0: Instead of it being there in 1 to 2 weeks, it's there in 4 to 6 weeks, and it delays the entire shipment. And that's what happened with the collagen peptides last week. But we should have that back in stock on Tuesday. So if your order was from the end of last week, if it hasn't moved yet, there's a reason why. We prioritize all the VIP expresses, got those out, but there are a few orders we're holding until Tuesday, just giving you guys a heads up on that. So I apologize for the delay. Usually this does not happen, however it can occur, and for that I'm sorry, but we'll make sure your product gets to you as soon as possible, as soon as it comes in. And like I said, the HGH Stimulate should be coming in soon because we have a few cans of that left. Ultra Multiple Powder, we got a massive batch on that. That's a standard. I just have to keep a just obscene amount of that product in all the time. Everybody orders it. So check it out, healthmasters.com. You guys need anything. And also, too, be sure to check out the podcast site, thebrowershow.com. This is where we put up all the latest episodes every single day. You can sign up for the updates, put your email in, and it goes right to your email. But we have it on every platform here, whether you want to go to podcasts, iHeartRadio, Gab, Spotify, Rumble, YouTube, which they haven't taken us down yet. That's exciting. We've been doing pretty good.
1: Our algorithms are so choked off.
0: They are. They are choked on it, though. And I think everybody kind of moderates their comments. I've told everybody when they get on there, make comments. I love responding to health questions, but don't get on there saying crazy stuff because they will. First, they start deleting the comments, and then they're like, oh. Your YouTube videos are drawing in negative comments.
1: Well, the thing we ask you to do is if you're watching this show and you're doing it on YouTube, send the link to your friends.
0: Yes.
1: That's the only way it's going to grow because they're not letting us
0: not
1: allowing people to find it who don't know where it is.
0: And you got to subscribe and also like it. When you put a comment in, the
1: subscribe thing's unbelievable. Otherwise, you can't find it. I try.
0: Well, no, exactly. And that's the problem.
1: You get snippets, but you don't get the show.
0: This happens to a lot of YouTubers that try to make stuff go that's controversial it's always quite frankly it's just strange to me when you get certain group that comes out of nowhere, they start talking about some interesting stuff and suddenly it's like, oh, they've got 2 million subscribers in the last month. Really? Who the heck pushed that algorithm to the top? Because you know it wasn't the bots, you know it wasn't AI, because AI won't let anything roll. Because understand what happens is when I say AI and algorithms, that means YouTube has certain verbs, certain words, certain just comments, statements, phrases, everything that goes through a filter, an AI filter. Certain stuff they'll promote at the top. Like if you want to talk about, pro-Zionism, they'll push your account to the top pretty high. You want to talk about theater stuff they want you to talk about that's on Fox News and CNN, they'll push you up. You start talking about other things that are a bit fringe or topics that are foreboding to them, like was on. Perfect example was during the COVID era.
1: Boy, do we get mad.
0: And it was, it didn't matter. If you mention anything about that thing they wanted to stick you with, or you mention anything about vitamin C or D3, or you mention anything about mask, it was like gone. That was on every platform. YouTube, Instagram. We saw a purging of conservative platforms that was unlike anything we've ever witnessed. That's why all the things incurred as far as the lawsuits with Meta and everything else that happened. And now we're starting to realize that this is the next phase. This is the problem that you got to start watching, because this is why they're bringing in the next layer of surveillance. It's bad enough they want to check the phones. They want to monitor the phones. They want to monitor, where the locations are.
1: Your TV, man. Your thermostat.
0: TV.
1: Your refrigerator.
0: That's why I always tell people on the TVs, man, there's cameras in a lot of the new TVs. A lot of the new ones. Put a piece of tape over them. On my phone, I do the same thing. I keep tape over the selfie camera. There's no reason to give access.
1: How do you find the telephone, the camera on the TV, though? I've never seen
0: like
1: one.
0: An infrared laser. You'll hit it, and it'll refract on you.
1: Oh.
0: Yeah. New ones, almost all of them have cameras on. Now, some of the older ones, a lot of times you don't. Like, I have one at my house. It's a 70-inch that I've had for, like...
1: So our TV's watching us right now.
0: Dude, everybody's watching us.
1: Oh. That's right.
0: Good morning, by the way.
1: Welcome
0: to the show. I'm glad you're here. Glad you could join us.
1: Well, I've been trying to put some stuff together. I've got a bunch of stuff to cover this morning. I want to talk about certain drugs that cause massive memory loss for people over the age of 50.
0: Ooh.
1: And senile dementia and been linked to Alzheimer's. Remember, they really don't want to tell you about the Alzheimer's and the toxoplasmae. That's from cat parasites.
0: And aluminum, dude.
1: And aluminum is a big deal. But Trump has now officially said that Iran, after he's bombed it into rubble, is a failed nation.
0: Remember, they can't cover much with him and Iran anymore, man.
1: No,
0: Iran
1: is officially a failed nation, is dead. And that's why they keep launching missiles at us. Now they did it into Lebanon and everywhere else. Not in Lebanon, into Damascus. They have no navy. They have no air force. They have no currency. It's not true. They have currency. They are not paying their soldiers or police. He doesn't know that. Inflation is 300%. That's probably true. And their leadership is in total disarray. That's probably true. And he continued by saying the only thing they have left is fake news before claiming that Iran's leaders should be put on trial for war crimes. Wait a minute.
0: War crimes? What, our first strategic strike? We had a school with children in it? Accidentally?
1: No, it's mind-boggling that people look at this and they don't really know what to say. But now Bob Alston, listen to this one. Listen to this. Trump has continued teasing possible retaliation on Karg Island after an Iranian overnight ballistic attack on American bases in Jordan after they were attacked. In other words, they defended themselves, and now he's going to give them more attacks because they defended themselves. In other words, when the bully gets you down on the ground, he's beating you in the face. If you hit him back, two more bullies are going to come in and beat you too. That's not really something that I really think is okay.
0: But the problem is he's displaying behavior that's very indicative of little hats. This is always what they do, right? They do something to you. They do something to the economy. They do something to the business model. And then they come back and say, I can't believe you're upset that we did this. Why in the world would you be upset that we stole all your money? We took all your assets. You're mad about that? You're going to talk bad about us? Now you're anti-Semitic. Now we're going
1: to
0: shout at
1: him. That happened to Michael Jackson. Happened to Kanye West.
0: Happened to all of them. Look, Kanye West. Yeah, I mean, he you don't hear it. I mean, he's gotten oddly quiet now, once again. And, you know,
1: you got tired of getting heaven stuck.
0: Yeah, but it's that super manipulative gaslighting, just, you don't know what you're talking about. You're absolutely crazy. We didn't do anything of this to you. Like, I have all the receipts right here. There's all of it.
1: You know, but it's starting to blow back. You know, here's the thing. Now, I didn't know who this designer was until this morning. Now, apparently, he's a big deal up in New York. His name is John Gallinio. He's Italian. He's Catholic.
0: Never heard of him.
1: I mean, either. But he's a big time designer, and he now has withdrawn from the Met Gala for 2027.
0: The big one.
1: The big gala. Apparently, he was a big part of that. Now he's pulled out of it because some of his comments that came up, because he's not Jewish. Some of his comments basically came up, you know, that he was on film over, you know, and basically at a party back in 2010. So they're making sure he gets, you know, eviscerated for this.
0: Here we go.
1: Well, what happens is when you call out what they're doing in Gaza, you call out what they're doing in Lebanon, then what they have to do, they have to come back in now and have to say other things. Like, in other words, when you get caught with your hand in the cookie jar, you got to make sure you point out everybody else who was in the cookie jar first.
0: That's exactly
1: that
0: right.
1: That way the emphasis is taken off you and put on the other people. You have to deflect, and you have to learn how to just, okay, we're killing people in Gaza, but don't you know what this designer said?
0: Yeah.
1: This is why we do what we do, because of people like
0: him,
1: okay?
0: And we're the victims, guys. Don't you understand that we're the victims? That's why we have a right to defend ourselves.
1: Well, and okay. In 2011, his career imploded over a video filmed of him in a Paris cafe, Le Paris, in which he slurred insults at two women he thought were Jewish. Now, he said something he shouldn't have said. And I'm going to say this, what he said. He goes, I love Hitler. He said, as the women giggled, people like you will be dead today. Your mothers and your forefathers will be gassed and dead. Okay. You can't say stuff like that. That's not okay. And so he got himself on videotape doing that.
0: Here's the problem.
1: So now they bring it up now, 15, 16 years later. Because they've got to make sure they reflect on what he did.
0: Here's the problem that I have with a lot of this. It's really easy for anybody that is out in the spotlight to take a snippet of them in a certain situation. Not saying comments like that are socially acceptable.
1: That's pretty strong.
0: No, but what I'm saying is you don't know the entire last 5 minutes of that conversation. If it was tongue-in-cheek, if they were being sarcastic about something, if they were imitating something. And so, again, I'm not defending everybody that does anything wrong. What I'm saying is this is always a way that people like to use this in media to try to go after somebody 16 years ago. I mean, look at what's going on again with the Tate brothers. I mean, they're still
1: in jail.
0: They're still being held without bond release, without pretrial release, to be extradited back to the UK for charges that won't be released. I was just talking to a buddy of mine over the weekend about it, and he works with an attorney in Orlando in Miami because they got arrested in Miami. And I'm not a huge fan of everything they say. Some of the stuff they say sounds really dumb. Some stuff they say sounds really accurate. A lot of stuff people do is they take snippets and sound bites from them. But you've got two U.S. citizens that are being extradited back to the U.K. to be charged about somebody said they did this to them back in 2008 or 2011, but they won't say what they did and they won't say who the people are. And this, once again, remember, they were really, really, really vocal about hammering the U.K. But the U.K. has turned into a complete feudal peasant system now. It really has. I mean, you don't have to agree with me on it, but the basis of it, there are no rights in the U.K. anymore at all.
1: Now, some of the cities like the Cotswolds, they're still pretty nice, but the rest of it's been completely overrun by immigrant invaders.
0: Well, and it's not just immigrant invaders. It's also the full surveillance system. Exactly what they're building here right now through
1: Florida. That's fact.
0: It is permeated through the U.K.
1: Got a comment. This happened to me many years ago. Austin was in the car with me.
0: Yeah.
1: This is years ago. This is like 20 years ago. I'm on the interstate highway system. This is grassy median. It's all flat. I'm going the wrong direction. I mean, I'm in the middle of nowhere. I mean, there isn't anyone, anywhere, anything as far as the eye can see.
0: I still remember
1: any direction.
0: We're like in sheep hills.
1: No, there was nothing. So I made a U-turn because I was going the wrong direction across the median. They say, "Oh, you shouldn't have done that." If you shouldn't have done that, you're listening to the wrong show this morning.
0: We had to turn around.
1: I had to turn around. There were no turnarounds. There were no exits. And a month later, I'm home. I get a ticket.
0: Uh-huh.
1: And they got a picture of the car and me turning around with a tag number.
0: And I remember we me and him both talked. And I reflected back on the situation because I remember because we were lost. We had the conversation like, "You got to turn around." And I thought to myself, I said, "Where was the camera?" I said, "What was it? In a tree line? Up, you know, it was a trail cam? Looking for deer, happened to spot us, and where the heck was this camera at?" We still could never figure out based on our memory.
1: It's been over 20 years.
0: Yeah.
1: That's how bad it was. But
0: that was back then.
1: But let me say something else to you. This is important, too. And this is communism. I'm going to read you something in a second. Somebody sent me. I'm going to send you that. Okay. I'm going to read you something in a second. "Without God at its foundation, human thought becomes increasingly compromised." This is an article by Tom Gilbreth. Good article, by the way. "What happens when people see themselves as byproducts of chance rather than design?" In other words, we basically evolved from the slime, which is a lie. "What happens to their children and to their civilization when they came from the slime?" You know, totalitarianism happens, freedom fades, violence increases, purpose and meaning disappear. This is what the communism teaches, that we're not from God. Romans 1:18 says, "For the wrath of God is revealed from heaven against all ungodliness and unrighteousness who suppress the truth in unrighteousness." How does God reveal his wrath in Romans? He gives people what they want. Listen to me. Let me give you more stuff. Verse 2:24 says, "God also gave them up to their uncleanliness in the lusts of their hearts to dishonor their bodies among themselves." Verse 28 says, "Even as they did not like to retain God, in their knowledge of God gave them a debased mind." Without God at its foundation, human thought becomes increasingly compromised. That's an absolute fact. I'm going to read you. Somebody sent me a dating profile for somebody they found online the other day. I'm going to read you what it says. It's going to blow your mind. It's going to blow your mind. This lady, how just twisted she is.
0: This was actually just bio?
1: This is just a bio. This is what she put up looking for a guy. I'm going to read it to you. "Without God at its foundation, consciousness becomes increasingly compromised. The community told on reality grows inconsistent and untrustworthy. Sanity slips. People go nuts. Pretend worlds become more real than real world, and people lose their capacity to recognize and adjust to changing circumstances. Abilities that are essential not only to our thriving but to our survival disappear." On October the 9th, 1903, New York Times editorial said, "This is from communism. It might be assumed that the flying machine, which will really fly, might be evolved by the combined and continuous efforts of mathematics and mechanics in about 1 million to 10 million years. And so another 100 years ago, they should maybe fly in 10 million years. 69 days later, Orville Wright obtained flight. So that was wrong. Here's what went wrong. The writer applied to human flight the errors he had been taught concerning evolution. He reasoned that if birds required immense spans of time to develop flight, human development of airplanes would also take long periods of time. So all of this stuff becomes unhinged when you start looking at the worldview as far as thinking that these people are okay and they're not okay and they've got all kinds of problems. I'm going to read you this. This is going to mind-boggle you. Guy sent me this the other day. Her basically, she says this. Her name is Goddess Eden. And then she puts fiendom beside her profile. Financial domineering.
0: Okay.
1: In other words, listen to this. "I am the original temptation. Before sin, there was desire. Before desire, there was me." And I'm like,
0: that's her bio?
1: Mm-hmm.
0: Sounds fun.
1: "I am luxury. I am control. You may call it weakness. I call it worship. You don't tribute for attention. You tribute for permission to exist in my world." Dating pool, man. spoil me, obey me, surrender to me, because once you have tasted Eden, there's no going back. I'm looking for a sub who eats, sleeps, and breathes their goddess. I want somebody obsessed and ready to serve. Now,
0: bro, it is Monday.
1: Now,
0: that's a lot going on right there, bro.
1: No, now,
0: gosh.
1: They say he sent me her profile. She posted pictures of herself, and she's about 5'3" and about 105 pounds, and she's pretty. And then in her weight, where she listed, she's 185 pounds. In other words, the pictures are old, and she's obese, but yet she's the goddess. The original temptation before sin, there was desire. Before desire, there was me.
0: I got it.
1: Okay, now, here's why I'm telling you this. And this is not, well, I wanted you to have a good laugh this morning anyhow, but that was...
0: You gave me a good laugh on that
1: But you got to understand something. This girl's not joking. This is not satire.
0: Hey, are you sure?
1: Hmm?
0: Oh, gosh.
1: Because what happens is a lot of these women become so, how should I say, gynocentric. They believe the world evolves around her. I mean, she calls herself like from the Garden of Eden. She's psychotic is what she is. And she's probably mentally ill. But the problem is, why has she become that way? It's because the world has told her and completely, you know, given her a trophy every time she did something. And so pretty soon she starts believing that she's that person. And the sad part about it is, this is why men hate women nowadays, a lot of them, and a lot of women hate men. What is it? At the age of 25, you have 65% of the women don't like men now. At the age of 25.
0: Well, the participation trophy generation has absolutely ruined a lot of this.
1: Well, no.
0: When everybody just shows
1: this
0: up.
1: This is feminism.
0: And they get a first place ribbon for being there.
1: This is feminism, and it makes these women believe they're something that they're not. And they literally have this delusion. They sit there thinking that some guy's going to put up with this nonsense. And there may be some guys that are stupid enough to actually answer her email or whatever. But the reality is that, you know, she feels as though that's how her life should go. She'd be a fiendom, a financial dominatrix person or whoever. I've never heard that. I had to look it up.
0: And she basically,
1: I had to look it up. I knew what it meant. And so I thought to myself, what in the world is wrong with this person? Who in the world would write something like this? And you ask yourself a question. You say, why would they do this? Well, because that's who they really are. Then they're letting you know what they are. Here's what it is. That goes back to the other one, because without God, the thoughts become debased.
0: Right.
1: See, she thinks she's creation itself.
0: And this is why it is so unbelievably important to keep your kids in some type of Christian basis.
1: There you go.
0: Whether they're going to church on Wednesday to Awana, whether you're taking them to church on Sunday. Some aspect of Christianity. I mean, I get it. Everybody, sometimes you can't go to church five times a week and do everything around involving it. I got that. But, you know, if your kids can do certain activities and certain sports, they can at least go to church once a week. Have a Christian basis of something with your kids somewhere. Do a Bible study when at home. Do something. Because this is what's happened now. The world is pulling so hard on these kids with social media. And there's so much stimuli that's negative. It's based on this type of ideology. Even at a young age now, you're watching it in films. I mean, every single film you go out and see now, half the time, that's why I don't go to the movies hardly anymore. However, I did go to the movies last night.
1: What did you see?
0: With Hunter. The Dog Stars. Interesting. It was for Ridley Scott. Same guy did Gladiator, 13 Hours and all that. You'd like, they have a Cessna 210 fixed gear, though. Not retractable gear. Like, whole movie's flying around. And it was based on the aspects of kind of like an apocalypse happening with virus, with COVID virus. I'm not going to tell you. It was an interesting film. And you had this subsection of groups where there were certain groups that, like, they were thriving. They were basically religious. They were feeding everybody. And then you had these other groups that turned to complete savages. Like, complete savages. All they did was run around, like, raid people all the time.
1: It sounds like our country today.
0: And that's what it did. It kind of showed a glimpse of what happens when society breaks down and the fabric of normality dissolves, and you have two groups, and there's only two groups. You have the ones that are there looking to help people, looking to defend, protect, and you have the groups that are just complete and total savages, and they have no moral basis. And it depicted that in the film of what happens in diverging two sides. And then the one guy that played, what was it, in Sicario, he was there. He was a combat Army Ranger, retired. And so he's constantly shooting people all the time. They're constantly trying to raid this place. And I'm not going to give you guys the whole story, but it was interesting because you really saw how it doesn't really matter. When society collapses, really all it does is take the mask off people. You see who's got the base of Christianity. Show us who you are, and then show us who you follow. And light and dark has come to the world, and people have chosen darkness in many cases. And this is exactly where we're starting to see now in this country. You've got a side to pick. The basis of Christianity, the basis of, you know, ethics,
1: doing
0: morals,
1: right.
0: Doing right. Not because, you know, oh my gosh, if I don't do this, I'm not getting into heaven. But the concept of this is the right thing to do. And then you have the concept of people like this individual you described. Everything they do is immoral and unethical and just completely and totally just debauchery.
1: And she's obese on top of everything. No, just, no.
0: She's
1: obese. Well, I want to
0: say. Of course. She's fat, too, on top of that.
1: I'm trying to segue to a health topic.
0: No, I got a lot of health. You're the one who started this.
1: Yeah, let's do the health thing, okay? Number one, forgive me, that was a bad segue. That's the least of her worries is that she's obese. She's got some serious mental
0: that's
1: issues.
0: That's what I was
1: okay?
0: going to say. God forbid she's fat.
1: Man. But here's the thing.
0: Oh,
1: number one
0: gosh.
1: Is that, you know, I have these people all the time back when I was in the clinic, right? I had a set of scales, bathroom scales, and I would weigh people in. You know, I'd make sure they were dressed. Don't worry. Or it was out in the public area and, you know, around a corner where everybody else couldn't see it. And women have this loathing for scales. And so, and a lot of men do, too. They don't want to get on a scale because they consider the scale to be their enemy because it gives them negative association.
0: Scales don't lie, baby.
1: Scales don't lie. Pictures can lie.
0: Oh, yeah. Well, pitch can edit it now.
1: Clothes can lie. Okay? It says you got a 32-inch waist. That's great. No, I don't. I've got a 36-inch waist. They just said 32 on the pants. It's 36. They can all lie. But the scales never lie. Okay? Except unless you're carrying water weight from some sodium thing you ate or whatever. But long-term-wise, you're going to get a better thing with the scales. I learned a long time ago the scales are a friend. They're like a car. You can speed in the car. You can get a ticket. You go real slow in the car and get rear-ended. It's just a tool. It's all it is, a scale. But it helps you monitor where you are as far from a weight standpoint. So if you've got a weight goal, don't weigh in once a month. Don't do that. Weigh in every day. Well, you're being obsessive. You want to weigh in every day. Okay, great. Call me obsessive. I don't care. I weigh in every day. Because that allows me, if I up a pound or half a pound, I can regulate what I'm going to eat that day.
0: Well, you modify and adjust it. It's the same concept. If you have a business, you're running a company, and you have employees, and you have payroll, and you have inventory, are you going to check your bank balance once a month?
1: No.
0: No, you never do that. Your business ain't going to be alive very long. You're going to check your numbers every single day. You're going to look at sales. You're going to look at inventory. You're going to look at costs.
1: You're going to make sure that the credit card companies transfer the money into your account every day.
0: Yeah.
1: Because sometimes they don't.
0: They don't.
1: They put it on
0: that's
1: hold.
0: A fun world.
1: Okay,
0: but no, so exactly. So just so stop looking at getting on the scales and monitoring your diet and your food and your weight every day.
1: As
0: every
1: negative.
0: Day, as a negative thing. It's just a tool. It's just there.
1: No, it's telling you what you're doing and who you are. Whoa, did I say that?
0: If all you want to do
1: is eat like a pig, forgive me for saying it, or eat a pig, which a lot of people do, if that's all you want to do and gain as much weight as you possibly can and not look at the scales and pretend like it's not real, you're going to be obese. You're going to be 200, 300, 400 pounds. I'm telling you what's going to happen. I've seen it hundreds of times. Austin has too. It's just you got to be proactive with your health. What's more important, you know, your job or your health? I'll tell you what's more important. Your doggone health is. Your first relationship you have is with God, period. Then your health and your family and your wife and all the rest is next, or your husband. You've got to keep all this stuff in priorities. Your children's health is important. You think, well, that's a headache eating clean all the time. You want to see a headache? Get a sick child. Yeah, that's been in the hospital all the time. And you got to deal with that all the time because the kid ate junk or got vaccinated and ended up basically with all these horrible things. I'm not going to go there anymore. By the way, caution, these drugs, and this is from the American Association of Retired People. This is AARP. These drugs cause memory loss and can end up causing dementia and or brain fog or basically mental confusion as normal parts of aging. Okay, people, and also it says you can also do the same thing with alcohol, sleep deprivation, severe stress, vitamin B12 deficiency, head injuries, and such as Alzheimer's and depression. I'm going to repeat that again. Most people are familiar with at least some of these things that can impair memory, including alcohol, drug abuse, heavy cigarette smoking, head injuries, stroke, sleep deprivation, severe stress, B12 deficiency, and illnesses such as Alzheimer's disease and depression. Now, I'm going to stop for 1 second here. I'm going back to head injuries for a second. This is what happened to my wife when she fell. It was a mess. Okay, it caused all kinds of problems. You guys know about them. I'm not going to talk about it this morning. But you've got to be careful when you're walking around. We have a barn out here. We're in the barn right now. We're basically have a studio out here. We have a place where we work out in the back. Now, when the lights are off, it's pitch black. Now, years ago, I'm walking through the bog on barn, had the lights off. So I'm going to save myself 3 cents of energy. Okay? 3 cents. You know, Dawson knows that this happened. And I walked into the side of the door on the motorhome. I almost put my right eye out. Okay?

0: something, or sit down for heaven's sakes and put your underwear on. You think, well, I can't believe you're talking about putting underwear on. Don't be bouncing around on your toes and trying to be a ballet star doing a pirouette in the bathroom, especially if you're over the age of 30. Don't be doing stuff like that, because if you lose your balance and you hit your noggin, it can be a life-changing experience forever. Turn the stinking lights on when you're walking around through things. Don't be stumbling and falling on stuff. I don't know how to make, but listen, I'm going to read it again. Alcohol, drugs, cigarettes, head injuries, stroke, sleep deprivation, severe stress, B12 deficiency, and Alzheimer's and depression. Now, here's what it's working. It's talking about short. I'm going to post this so you guys can read it. And here's what it says you've got to avoid. Anti-anxiety drugs, they cause massive problems with basically memory loss.
1: Really?
0: Oh, yeah. Benzodiazepines.
1: Yeah.
0: Okay, we're talking about all the stuff they
1: what does it?
0: Xanax.
1: Benzodiazepines do bad.
0: No, they're talking about Xanax now and Halcyon, a bunch of the other one. Benzodiazepines dampen the activity in key parts of the brain, including those involved in transfer events for short-term memory. I know people who have been... I'm stopping. Stop it, Ted. I dated a girl a few years ago who took Xanax. I didn't know she did that beforehand. She couldn't remember diddly squat whenever she was on that stuff. It's like an anti-memory drug. And she would swear up and down she didn't do something or didn't say something. And I would have it like on video chat on the camera. And she'd say, I didn't do that. I'm like, here it is. Didn't remember it. Be really careful with those types of drugs. They were never meant for long-term use.
1: No.
0: Okay. Anti-seizure drugs. You got to avoid these things. And these, they can cause, they sometimes are prescribed for nerve pain, bipolar disorder, mood disorders, and mania. Examples are Tegretol. Neurotrophin, I'm going to let you read it. I'm not going to read all these names. I'm not going to. And Dilantin, how they affect memory. Anti-seizure medications are believed to limit seizures by dampening the flow of signals between the central nervous system. But by doing that, they cause memory issues and brain problems. Tricyclic antidepressants, okay? Unbelievably, they're used for depression, anxiety, again, but they also cause massive memory losses. I can give you the names, but you can read them. How they affect memories. They block the action of serotonin and norepinephrine and other chemicals in the brain. Causes massive lapses of memory. Painkillers, opioids. Okay, we're going to go here for a second. Dilaudid, morphine, oxycodone, Vicodin. These drugs work by stemming the flow of pain signals within the central nervous system by blunting one's emotional reaction to pain. You go flat. Both these act, that way you can be careful not to be talking to people when you're on this kind of drug, because you'll say all kinds of crap. One time I remember I'd had back problems, and I had to say they'd give me one of these pills one day, because I'm really careful with stuff like that. And I'm driving down the road with Austin.
1: I'm driving.
0: Yeah, no, he's driving.
1: I'm driving you.
0: And there's a cop over here. And I said, well, we're in the wrong lane. Just use the median, turn around. You said, there's a trooper up here. I said, who cares?
1: No,
0: remember that?
1: I said, please stop talking. And then like 5 minutes later, don't listen.
0: I said, don't listen to anything I'm on. I said, a pain pill. That's why I don't take that stuff, okay? They said, it's crazy.
1: I'm like, hey, there's Florida Highway Patrol out there. He's like, oh, you'll be fine.
0: He won't notice.
1: I'm like, he's not going to notice. I'm in a big red pickup truck driving through the median in front of a cop. He's like, oh, you'll be good. I'm not going to be good. I'm not doing
0: okay.
1: this to you.
0: Next one, sleeping aids. Okay. all these different, you know, now we're talking like Lunesta, Sonata, Ambien. Man, you got it, Ambien. Yep. Although these are molecularly distinct from benzodiazepines, they act in many the same ways. And they can basically completely forget even driving a car. Statin drugs. Massive memory loss from statin drugs. Your brain's fat, guys. It needs cholesterol. And now what the statin manufacturers have done, they've done studies now laying out the parameters in such a way that now they're not sure of the research. They're sure of the research. Because the original studies that showed massive, massive, massive memory losses that you're getting from this stuff.
1: Let me add on some of this right now. It's the same way that when Xanax was approved. Xanax was approved for short-term usage for people with overactive central nervous systems that had enormously bad anxiety panic attacks. Mm-hmm. That's what benzodiazepines really were built for. I mean, decades and decades and decades ago. The researchers never did long-term research testing on them because the drug was never supposed to be used long-term. It was supposed to be used on a very short-term sporadic scale, not every day. The problem is the doctors just go, oh, take as much Xanax as you need. Here's a bottle of 90 of them. Let me know when you need a refill. And what happens is they're unbelievably addictive. Then you have the same concept that's happened with the statin drugs. The original concept of statin drugs were with individuals that were extremely obese, that had very high LDL levels, that were in pretty much danger zone. Like your LDLs, your blood's like straight up syrup. We've got

0: get your cholesterol levels down because you're so stinking obese because you won't stop eating. And they put them on statin drugs. They were never designed to be used on healthy individuals long term. And this is what they've done now. You got guys that are extremely healthy in their 30s. I mean, the other day I was out with dinner with some of my friends in Orlando, and my buddy's girlfriend, she's 41, super lean, does Pilates every day. I mean, she literally eats like eggs, fish. I mean, she's super strict, stricter than I am. And she's at a doctor's office. She asked me, she goes, well, I want to ask you about this, Austin. She goes, I went to the doctor, and they told me that I need to go on statins. They gave me a prescription for it.
1: Liars, liars.
0: And I looked at her, I said, dude, you have like, you're literally like single-digit body fat. She goes, yeah, well, I eat like, all I eat all day is like eggs and fish and like just tons of fat. They said my cholesterol is at like, you know, 180, 190, but they said it needs to be down below 150. I said, my personal opinion, find a new doctor.
1: There you go.
0: Straight up. I said, I'm not giving you medical advice, but he's an idiot. I said, the last thing you need to be on is a doggone statin drug right now. I said, you're already like contest lean. And so she didn't take them. This is what they're doing now. They're trying to get everybody on statins all the time.
1: Hey, so what does that do? Now it gives that person anxiety.
0: Oh, yeah.
1: Now listen to me.
0: It does.
1: Anxiety, they want to increase anxiety. It's their goal.
0: Oh, yeah.
1: It's their stated goal.
0: It's stress.
1: I read a whole
0: stress
1: article on it this weekend. I was going to cover it today, but I don't have time. They want to come in and destroy the population and make them anxious, make them hate each other, and make them basically have on all these drugs. Because a person's on drugs, easier to control. This woman who says, basically, before sin there was desire, before desire there was me, I'm Goddess Eden, she's nuts. And she's probably, there's no telling what kind of drugs this woman's on.
0: Well, no, the point of
1: increasing, anxiety.
0: Increasing stress, increasing anxiety, which is kind of the pharmaceutical mantra goal, is really what it is when you look at the baseline of it. That also reduces nutrient absorption. That also increases inflammation. It has a cascading effect with anxiety and stress and inflammation markers and continuing to build up. That's why in an article Harrison just wrote for me, posted yesterday, it goes into detail on how the stress and gut are really connected. This goes into more detail what I talked about last week. It says cortisol is part of the stress response. And it goes also talking about how the gut is involved in the metabolism. When the gut and digestion are messed up and inflammation markers are messed up, the body doesn't absorb a lot of the nutrients that it needs, but you better darn well believe it absorbs all the carbohydrates and insulin spikes that it does on top of that. So it's happening. You start getting in this deficient mineral, deficient vitamin state, but you're still eating a lot of calories because you're stressed out. Well, all those carbohydrates are still spiking insulin. All that stuff's still getting converted to fat, but your nutrient absorption is going down because of the inflammation markers. That's the problem people run into. So they start getting more overweight, more out of control, more anxiety, more health problems because their nutrient density is going down, but their calories are still going up because of stress. That's how it ends up working. And you start having the gut-brain connection goes to mush, so to speak. And the brain and the gut are interconnected to the point that, remember, the gut makes about 80% of the body's serotonin. It produces it all there. So it also produces dopamine. Your gut has to connect with your brain in a positive light. When you mess up that connection, you mess up the synergy. This is my opinion. That's the reason why United States has the worst food supply of any other industrialized first world nation in the world. It's designed to be like this. They intentionally set it, the food industry, to work with the pharmaceutical industrial industry.
1: Well, it's all owned by the same people.
0: That's my point. It's a circulatory event that they know
1: occurs. It's to funnel everybody into the medical industrial complex.
0: Yep. That's what exactly it is. Right.
1: Now, there's a couple more things I want to talk about. Drugs that cause memory loss. Incontinence drugs. This is a big deal for guys over the age of 50, all right? These medications use to relieve symptoms of overactive bladder and reduce episodes of urge incontinence and urge to urinate so sudden and so strong that you often can't get to the bathroom in time. Okay, I should have brought the bottle out here. Prostate Support has one that's specifically for hormones, and we have three specific products we use for prostate. I'm telling you how important they are. Last night I went to bed at 10 o'clock, went to bed early, got up about 6:45, never got out of bed once. And you think, well, you're over the age of 40. I am, thank you. I'm me and Austin are like brothers, okay? And these medications are inexplicable. The problem is they come up with these crazy names because they have to patent them. You can read this. There's a whole bunch of them in here, does it? How they affect memory. People who take these drugs may have complications with their long-term memory. The medication has been associated with increased risk of dementia. The heightened risk can persist even after medication has been discontinued. I mean, think about that for a second, guys. The next one's antihistamines. They're used to relieve or present allergy symptoms, common cold. You know, do you help prevent motion sickness, nausea, vomiting, dizziness? And then it gives you different types. You look at this. These medications, prescription over the counter, inhibit the action of acetylcholine, a chemical messenger that mediates a wide range of functions body in the brain. They inhibit the activity in the memory and learning centers. Corticosteroids, also heartburn medications, also cannabis. And I know a lot of you guys are taking cannabis because you got PTSD. I got it. I understand for that. I got it. But access to cannabis and the use of this drug in recent years, mounting research shows that cannabis may have an effect on your cognition and your memory, and long-term show cognitive deficits as well as memory and attention problems. So, you know, I understand that some people, I'd rather have them take cannabis than I would take some of these other drugs that we're talking about today. But if you don't need this stuff, simply don't take it.
0: Well, from a lot of the guys I know, like a lot of the veterans I know that use some of the cannabis products and use like gummies and oils and stuff like that, they've told me, a lot of them that use it, you need to dial in a very low dose specific amount that you can utilize properly. The problem is, and this is just what they've told me, when you start using this stuff in copious amounts, especially when you smoke it on a regular basis, you cannot get an actual dialed in amount of what you're using to handle certain aspects of flashbacks and PTSD. You need to use it as a tool, not a crutch. Meaning have a specific amount that you're using for something, but going in and just using this stuff all day long and staying stoned, smoking blunts 4, 5, 6, 8 times a day, there's not health benefits to that. Not to mention absolutely wrecks your lungs. So there's a lot of ways to use that stuff. I'm not promoting it all the time. Absolutely, kids do not need to be using this stuff at all. But if you're a grown adult that's fully developed, especially if you've done combat tours, I don't think THC is the worst of your problems anymore. But it needs to be used on a very, very tool basis. There's also products we have like the Cortisol Buster with the ashwagandha. That also helps out a lot with some of the guys I know that have tried it, not making any claims. But using proper supplements like that can really go far instead of just going on the drugs. Because you'd be surprised. A lot of the veterans now with the VA, they're sick of the over-drugging. Because that's what they said. Basically, drug and isolate. That's the comments they always make. They go to the VA. The VA gives you more drugs. Then they just tell you to go home, come back in 6 months. You come back 6 months, they give you more drugs. That's why veteran suicide is so stinking high today. It's because you're taking the individuals that need to basically be on nutrients. They need to be on supplements. They need to be able to be in groups they can talk to. And you're doing nothing except just giving them more pharmaceutical cocktails.
1: Well,
0: it's a recipe for disaster.
1: Well, there's another reason for it, too.
0: Well, a lot of them, well, they don't. The little hats that run behind the scenes, and I'm just going to say it right now, they don't like having active combat operators that are retired running around the United States.
1: That's exactly right.
0: I'm going to put it out there.
1: Because quite frankly, the people that are trying to control our country, the globalists, the international cabalists, Luciferian synagogue of Satan, they don't want trained soldiers still able to operate in the United States. Look what happened to Chris Kyle.
0: Warriors that stay trained and stay alert don't lose their skill, even when they start getting older. They're still warriors. They don't want that running around. They want to use them as tools as they can, like Goyim. That's what they call them. And then when they're done with them, they're done with them. Don't fall into that statistic, guys. If you're a veteran, if you need to call us, if you need to talk to us, if you want to try to get supplements, we're happy to help you out. I can't give you any medication advice, but by all means, there's a lot of stuff out there that you can get help with instead of following this medical model that the very people that control the banking cartel and control the behind the scenes want everybody to be on. If you're dumbed down, if you're stupid, if you're sick, if they got you on all these drugs, it makes it way easier for them to control the narrative. And quite frankly, you're not as fast of an operator, and you know that. So that's what the whole goal of it is. And the prostate support you brought up, I found the link on that and I pulled it up. The ones you talked about with the 3 prostate, I want to put that up there for everybody. That's the prostate trio formula. That's the prostate support, the urinary health, and the hormone balance formula. All 3 of those are on sale when you buy them as a kit on there. But I wanted to put that up. So if anybody has any questions about it, that's the stack that you run at healthmasters.com, the prostate
1: that's
0: trio.
1: Stack. I also added the estrogen. So
0: break. DIM?
1: Yeah, I added that.
0: Well, we have a little bit of that in the prostate hormone support.
1: I had a little bit more to mine.
0: Okay.
1: Now, let me read you this. This is important. You understand this. I met Henry Kissinger one time. He spoke at a seminar that I was able to speak at with him. He's a very little guy. He's about 5 feet tall when I saw him. And he's like a slug. And I mean this metaphorically. It's like everywhere he goes, he leaves a trail of slime behind him. He was that nasty. I thought to myself, why in the world are we having this guy speak at these seminars? This guy killed so many people in Southeast Asia. Here's his quote. Now listen to me if you're a soldier, if you're a vet. Listen to me. Here's what he thinks and the globalists think. Remember, he's a little hat guy. Listen to what he said. Military men are just dumb, stupid animals to be used as pawns in foreign policy.
0: That's a quote, by the way.
1: I didn't say that. I'm going to read it again, just in case you didn't get that choked down deep enough yet. Military men are just dumb, stupid animals to be used as pawns in foreign policies. You know, I'm like, well, that's just great. You know, I don't really know what to say about that. You know, I just think this is crazy, but this is how he is. That's how the globalist, Kabbalist, synagogue of Satan people think. Whatever. Here's another quote he said. Corrupt politicians make the other 10% look bad. In other words, he's saying 90%. Okay. I mean, just, you know, America has no permanent friends or enemies, only interests. Here's another one. This is actually true. This is true. It's not a matter of what is true or that counts. Well, true that counts. It only matters what is perceived to be true. That's propaganda. If they can convince you that what they're saying is true and you're perceiving it to be true to you, it's true. That's a problem. It's bad, but it's still true. There can't be a crisis next week. My schedule is already full. Power is the ultimate aphrodisiac. I'm going to stop. I'm not going to read more of his quotes. I don't like the guy. But the crazy part about it is that, you know, be really, really careful if you're a military vet and all they want to do is put you on another drug, because a lot of this stuff leads to suicide, especially the Xanax and the benzodiazepines.
0: Yeah. Be cautious of it, guys. Again, we're here for at Health Masters. If you've got questions, call us. Be aware, though, I can't give you guys any type of medical advice, as far as surgery advice. That's something that I want to reiterate again for everybody across the board. I've had customers over the last couple months. When I talk to my staff, you guys want to call up, you guys get an operation done with a doctor, you don't want to basically have this done or that done. I cannot, nor will my staff, give you any type of surgery advice.
1: Or medical advice.
0: If you do it and you keep asking, we're going to basically get off the phone with you. Not because we're being rude, but because I'm not going to put myself out there and giving anybody advice on a surgery that you had. Mm-hmm. You need to talk to your operating doctor about that. Once you go down that medical model, you have to go down that road and handle it on your own. I can't answer the question. You call me up and say, well, I had, you know, basically, you know, bypass surgery done. Now I'm having all these stomach problems. Okay? What would you like my response to be? You had a doctor gut you and do a surgery on you. You need to talk to your doctor about the problems you're having. They don't involve me. I have nothing to do with them. My supplements have nothing to do with them. You need to talk to the physician about that performed the surgery. And again, it's not me being rude or disrespectful. I physically can't answer the question because I don't know what happened. I'm not a gut surgeon, nor did I tell you to get gut surgery. Please be aware of that when you call. Keep it health-related, keep it nutrition-related, keep it diet-related. We're more than happy to help you. But do not call us up and ask us about medical, you know, procedures you've had done and what we think you need to do about them. It's just not going to happen, period. And then on top of that, it wastes everybody's time at the office because then we're spending time on that question when we be helping other people or helping you with other legitimate questions that you can actually make a difference in. My thing I always tell people, anytime you're looking at or talking to a doctor about getting a major surgery or a routine surgery, get multiple opinions. That's it. Just get multiple opinions. See what other doctors are saying before you start doing it. I've talked to so many people before where they go, well, I talked to a doctor. They said I need, you know, quadruple bypass surgery. Whoa, that's a serious surgery. Well, yeah. Well, I said, how many opinions have you got? Well, just this one doctor said I need to do it right now. You've not talked to anybody else about this? No. Nobody? Not even a second doctor? You're just going to just cracked open? Yeah. They said I got to do it right now. Always be cautious of that you have to do it right now mentality. Not saying it's not important, but in almost every area of life I've noticed, sometimes on a major, major, major decision, you may need to take a day and sleep on it. You may need to get some other advice. A wise man seeks counsel. Get multiple opinions on a topic. It doesn't matter if you're going to buy a house, if you're going to buy a car. You know, it's funny to me, and I'm not being sarcastic, people will spend more time, more research, more energy getting ready to buy a house than they will doing a major surgery on their own body.
1: I'm getting ready to buy a car, but the same thing.
0: Well, no, you know what I'm saying? Like, people, they'll get their estimates done. They'll get their appraisals done. They'll do their inspections. They'll do all this stuff before they buy a house. But then a doctor says, we need to do quadruple bypass surgery. And they go, okay, let's go ahead and schedule for tomorrow. Dude, is your body not more important than just a brick house? We just have same with cars. I mean, take your time on certain situations. Sometimes you need to be decisive on stuff right now. Other times you need to take a step back and sleep on it and say, okay, is this the best option? Let me get other opinions. Anyways, there's a health article I want to cover here. It says, what happens to your body when you do strength training regularly? This article just came out. It says, people get older, their bodies change in subtle but significant ways. Muscle mass declines, metabolism slows, and gaining body fat becomes easier. By age 80, many people have lost up to 50% of their skeletal muscle mass and function. Strength training can dramatically slow this decline and improve body composition.
1: This is why, over the age of 30, unless you have some severe health problems, you don't need to be fasting with water.
0: No, not a water fast. Unless you're trying to detox for a day or two.
1: No, unless you have health issues.
0: Yeah, you're trying to do something like that.
1: But you got it. That's why the GHI fast is the best fast you're going to pick. Yes, whatever.
0: You're still getting a super digestible protein, a light amount of protein. It's easy on the gut. It cuts inflammation down. But I've talked to a lot of guys. I know sometimes I got a friend of mine. He's done multiple, like, seven-day fast now. He's probably starting losing a lot of muscle tissue. Every time, invariably, I see people do it, they start losing a lot of muscle tissue.
1: I've got a pastor friend of mine. I finally told him he looks so bad after fasting so much. I finally said, dude, you're going to kill yourself. He said, what do you mean? I said, dude, you look like a doggone skeleton. You look awful.
0: Here's the problem. If you're fasting like a seven-day water fast, you really can't do any type of weight resistance training because your body goes straight catabolic. You do not rebuild muscle.
1: You just break down more.
0: Every muscle you break down in the gym, your body literally chews it up as fuel because it has no protein in its system and it has no aminos. So you can't really go in the gym and exercise. So you've got to do this week-long fast. There's no exercising. There's no protein. There's no food. And your body goes straight catabolic. If you're going to fast, do it the right way. Detox your body. Use supplements that are going to reduce inflammation. If it's something that you want to do for a specific purpose or, like you said, a health thing, that's different. But as far as just regularly doing it, since one of the benefits of strength training, and remember, this doesn't have to necessarily be I'm going to go on the weights and do push-ups right now. But it can also be other things outside, active things you can do on a regular basis and staying active. It says stronger muscles. They found with meta-analysis that strength training significantly improved muscle strength and increased muscle thickness. Strength training doesn't just make you stronger. It builds muscle endurance and tone, make it easier for you to perform everyday activities and reduce fatigue. Longer life. Regular training has been associated with lower mortality risk. June study from adults who did 90 to 119 minutes of strength training per week total had a 13% lower risk of death from any cause, 19% lower risk of cardiovascular death, and 27% lower risk of death from neurological diseases than those who had no resistance training. That's a big number.
1: Well, you know, people are always asking me, I mean, how do you stay in shape? You know, you're over the age of 50, and I'm like, I work out 6 days a week.
0: It's called consistency.
1: It's called consistency. Yesterday, I was at a pastor's thing. They were honoring Van Green. He's retiring after 33 years in the ministry from his church. And there's another pastor sitting beside me. And he looked at me. He's like 50 years old. He's sick as a dog. He's all kinds of health problems. And he said, my gut's really, really messed up. And I said, okay, I can fix that. And he goes, well, he looked at me and goes, how old are you? And I told him he couldn't believe me. And he goes, are you on hormone replacement therapy? First word he asked me. Because I'm in such good shape. He goes, no, I don't need that stuff. I just take my supplements. And I said, if I ever did need it, I would take it. I don't need it right now. I said, I feel great. And the problem is once you start losing that lean muscle mass, you start losing it. And you've got to maintain it, guys. I can't tell you. It's so hard to gain muscle after the age of 30 as it is. After 30, because the human growth hormone starts to taper back down. If you do have it and you've been working out your whole life, just stay with it and keep working out, keep training. It's important. By the way, I got this article in the other day. I'm not going to read it all to you because I don't think it's all true, but some of it is. They're talking about how a lot of insurance companies who work with the little hat companies, who work with big pharma, are pushing drugs like certain chemotherapy drugs they know don't work because of the amount of money they make on them. Now, that's true.
0: Yes.
1: That part's true. But they say there's also a group of them that are the bean counters that determine how long a person's insurance is going to last and how quickly they can get them off of the drugs after the insurance stops paying for it.
0: Dude, what we just said, these guys run the show behind the scenes of Pharmakia.
1: Now, whether that's all true or not, I don't know.
0: I believe it.
1: I don't. I will say one thing. I had a friend of mine who's a medical doctor.
0: Yeah.
1: He's in heaven now, and he told me. He said, "Look," he says, "I had a friend of mine who would make sure." God, I can't even. I'm going to say this on the air. He said he would. He enjoyed turning off all the stuff on a person knowing that they were going to die after their insurance had run out, to the point that he would. There was a radiator heater in the hospital,
0: yeah.
1: And he'd have a knife on him, and he'd make a slash for everyone he had killed.
0: That's pretty dark.
1: Because the money was running out.
0: Yeah.
1: And but now they got him on life support.
0: Yeah.
1: And so what did they do?
0: Well, the hospital knows they're not going to keep getting paid.
1: No. And the guy goes, I sold cancer drugs for 11 years. I made about $340,000 a year. And he goes, my job was basically to take these doctors and oncologists, buy them dinners, take them to conferences, and make sure that they prescribed our chemotherapy drugs.
0: That's crazy.
1: And he goes, I never questioned it. The drugs had FDA approval. The doctors trusted me. The patients trusted them. The system worked for everybody except the patients. In November, I was at a private dinner in Manhattan with three executives from my company. We had closed a $1.2 billion hospital network contract. Champagne, cigars, as the usual. This is some dark stuff,
0: yeah.
1: Man.
0: Hey, this is the reason why you got to stay in shape. This is one of the lists on here. It says chronic disease risk reduction from exercise training. They said type 2 diabetes, strength training reduces visceral fat, lowers A1Cs, increases glucose transportation, improves insulin sensitivity. Regular exercise prevents cardiovascular disease. Strength training supports cardiovascular health by lowering resting blood pressure, reducing LDLs, and increasing high-density HDLs. Regular exercise reduces obesity. That's obvious. 2022 meta-analysis of 65 studies involving more than 2,500 obese adults found that resistance-based exercise helped them lose an average of 3.5 pounds and gain approximately 1.8 pounds of lean mass in just a six-week study. That's huge, by the way. That's, again, because most people, when they get involved in that, they start getting really overweight. They're not doing any activity. Next one here says chronic lower back pain. This is a big one that I've told people before. Unless you have a serious injury, you know, you got a protruding disc or something like that. If you got an injury, I'm not recommending this. But a lot of times people will find when they're not exercising, they start getting a lot of lower back pain. If they're not doing something active, it says meta-analysis of 10 studies involving more than 400 participants with chronic lower back pain found that resistance training significantly improved pain intensity and a disability among participants. When the body's not active and you're not doing anything to keep it strong, the muscles start to basically, you know, go away. And what happens is the lower back carries the spine. It keeps your posture. It helps you bend over. It helps you sit up. It helps you lay down. You have to have the muscle combined with the vertebrae in order to maintain strength and mobility. When muscle tissue starts to erode and you lose muscle tissue and the lower back becomes very, very fragile, you get weak. And what happens is the spine, you start getting pain in those nerves because you don't have enough strength to maintain structural rigidity with your posture and your body. This is crucial. I mean, this is physiology 101, but some odd reason everybody seems to elude them. You've got to do exercise. That doesn't mean you got to go do 700 pounds on deadlifts. I don't recommend that at all. But practice doing exercises that are going to strengthen the body. This says better mental health and sleep. Mind-body connection runs deeper on exercise, improves mood. And here's the core exercise it says you can do if you're healthy. Squat movements are number one. Squat movements. And that doesn't mean you go do 405 on barbell on
1: you
0: your
1: better,
0: spine.
1: You better be able to squat down without any weight whatsoever, not fall over. I've seen them fall over by bending down. I've seen a person squat for them roll over backwards. I mean, with no weight. Hold on to something stable if you're going to start doing it. Because most people haven't done this in so long, Austin, they can't even get up without having to pick themselves up with their hands.
0: Speak for yourself.
1: I'm not like that.
0: I know most people I know can do squats, but I'm also operating a bit different generation timeline. If you're a grown man in your 30s or 40s and you can't do squats without holding on to something, you need to evaluate your entire life.
1: I have seen women. We interviewed a nanny one time, and she was extremely overweight. And I said, look, you're going to have to get on the floor with the kids.
0: She's like in her 20s.
1: In her 20s.
0: Yeah, I remember this. Yeah.
1: No, this is true. I don't ever make anything up. This, my life is so exciting that I don't have to make anything up.
0: I think she could get up, could she?
1: No.
0: Yeah.
1: And I said, I guarantee you can't get off the floor without crawling somewhere and picking yourself up.
0: Yeah, I
1: remember that. She goes, yes, I can. She got down. I
0: said, okay. Use, like, the toy box to basically grab onto
1: it. No, I told her, I said, okay, stand up. She couldn't do it. She had to crawl across the floor, grab a chair, and come up. She's in her 20s. Well, you got to remember, she's over 125 pounds overweight. If you tie a 125 pound plate to me, I'm going to have a hard time getting off the floor.
0: Hinge movements, hip thrusters, hamstrings, lower back, emphasize hip extension, deadlifts. Again, use within a target weight that you can do safely, as he said, not giving you any advice on weight. Push exercises, that's push-ups, bench press, shoulders, tries, exercising, push exercises.
1: Be careful with push-ups with shoulders.
0: Again, if you're in healthy shape, we've already disclosed that. Pull-up movements, that is crucial. That is something I've been working on 100 now for the last year, or pull-ups. If a growing boy cannot knock out at least 10 pull-ups, you need to evaluate his muscle strength capacity.
1: Can Hunter do 10?
0: Yeah, yeah. Well, he can do over 10 now. That's the thing, because I put him on, you know, bench, pull-up bar a while back, a couple years back. He can only do like 2 pull-ups. I said, oh, no bueno. It's no good. I said, you know, you're like 8 years old now. So by the time you get 10, 11, 12 years old, you need to be able to rail out pull-ups. You need to be rail out push-ups. Because remember, there's no injuries at this age, barring some type of accident. They have really, really good mobile joints, and it doesn't have to be weight. Remember, I'm not sitting there doing weighted pull-ups. Doing body weight exercises as a young boy or young girl is crucial for development. The body, and as a child, is not designed to be complacent, sitting on the couch, drooling on themselves, playing Grand Theft Auto for 9 hours a night. That's not healthy for a teenage child, period.
1: The other day, I had a black man come over, a young guy, 27 years old, and had dreadlocks down to his chest. And he's a friend of a friend's, and he wanted to talk to me about, you know, success. I said, okay. So he came over. I knew my friend. We're out of time. I'll tell you this tomorrow.
0: Hey,
1: sorry,
0: stay tuned for tomorrow, guys. Got a lot of good health articles and other stuff that I need to get to cover today. Tips for building muscle and burning fat over 50. And also, too, other topics that are coming up showing health articles. So be sure to check that out at healthmasters.com. Also, check out the articles. Protocol kits we got on the site at healthmasters.com. Have a blessed, safe, awesome night. We'll talk to you again on this show, and check out the mobile powder as well.
1: Hey, we love you guys. Keep your hearts and minds in Christ. Hope you had a great church service. Had a great church service yesterday. Look at it. Grace Lutheran Church, Winter Haven, Florida, 10:45 service. Listen to the pastor. Listen to the sermon. One of the best sermons I've ever heard. I love you guys. Keep your hearts and minds in Christ. And thank you for your support.
2: 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It's nature's oldest therapy and plays an essential role.

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0: 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The radiation is migrating inland and is moving across the entire country. 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I've taken Bio's Superfood every day for several years now and want you to do the same for your sake and the health and safety of your family and loved ones. 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
2: 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In these controversial times, we believe the First Amendment and freedom of the press are absolutely essential to the survival of our nation. Thank you. And now, enjoy the program.

0: Okay, here we are. And hostilities, translation, people dying, money being spent, the military-industrial complex, very happy, are back on the front burner and occurring in the Jewish-American war against Iran. There was an attack by Trump's troopers yesterday on an island. Not Karg, another island, it's in the headlines. But the Iranians didn't take that very kindly. Apparently, dozens of IRGC personnel were killed, hundreds wounded, or at least 100 wounded. That's the headline. It's very difficult to trust what you're reading out there now, so I always try to go slowly. But when I get source material from Iranian press, I give it a little more credibility than I do anything coming out of the White House or the Pentagram or any of the Zionist-owned media in this country. I have to. It's logical. So if the Iranians launched from five different cities or locations a wave of reprisal against two American Air Force bases in Jordan, and the Americans claim, no problem, all the Iranian missiles were intercepted and destroyed. That's a crock. Yesterday, it's amusing. There, Hal Turner, for one, posted a picture of a destroyed American building at one of the bases with a U.S. soldier sitting, an Air Force member sitting, looking in shock in front of the wreckage, just saying, how could this happen, kind of thing. So, yeah, there's a lot going on there. We'll never know the full account for years, if even then. But Trump is just, he's a madman. He's crazy. And he has now extended the, or Hogseth, the Mr. Hegemon in the Pentagon, has extended the 82nd Airborne's tour of duty in the Middle East to a full year. I don't know how long the first part of their tour was, but they're there for a full year now, which would suggest the U.S. under Netanyahu and Trump may be beginning to think seriously about trying to take Karg Island. Good luck. There's no place to hide on Karg Island, and the Iranians have lots and lots of missiles. So it's going to get worse, obviously, before it gets better. No, we don't have a massive increase in the number of arms, weapons, munitions. No, we're still on really almost running on reserve tank. But that won't stop Trump from following orders. Just will not. All right. Oh, and by the way, I should just quickly add that, as we all know, he has been trying desperately to get out of this situation for many weeks. There's nowhere to run and nowhere to hide, Donald. You are really stuck. Okay, Don Jeffries is standing by, sitting by, I should say, want to be accurate. Hello, Don. How was the weekend, and what are your thoughts on all this? Is absolute idiocy.
1: Absolutely, this year is right. I'd like to come on here one Monday and say, "Hey, I can't believe what happened in the last week. These guys finally
0: No,
1: did
0: it's
1: something,
0: true.
1: right?
0: True.
1: Something happened to improve it. I looked outside, and the infrastructure has been improving. A new power grid's over here. I'd hear something like that, or hey, Trump is apparently serious about eliminating the income tax. I mean, he's gonna finally withdraw from Iran. He realized it was a mistake now." Somehow he gets fooled easy, but yeah, I mean,
0: even if he said it may not happen. Don't forget that.
1: No,
0: It
1: he
0: could get
1: doesn't
0: hung
1: have
0: up
1: any.
0: in the courts somehow. Who knows? I don't trust
1: And
0: anything.
1: that's what they've created. America is really, of course, it's socialism without services, but it's also very much like a giant corporation. And Ambrose Bierce, one of my favorite writers, great cynic. He used to carry the Devil's Dictionary with me everywhere I went. And I cherish those, very bleak definitions, but all too true. But he talked about a corporation where he said, I think he said it was an ingenious invention, ingenious device, whereby individual profit is possible without individual responsibility. And that's exactly what our government is at this point. There's, obviously a lot of individual profit. There's no individual responsibility and no individual power. So
0: I
1: you have a
0: agree.
1: guy like
0: Well
1: the
0: said.
1: leader of the free world, the chief executive. He really can't do anything. in keeping with their aims. I mean, if he suddenly said, hey, you know, we're going to double the amount of aid to Israel, oh, yeah, nobody's going to fight him on that. Oh, sure, great idea. But, so even if Trump was sincere, I don't think Trump's ever been sincere, but if he was sincere about anything, he wouldn't be able to get it done. And as you mentioned, the courts, you know, they have a fail-safe, you know, system where these checks and balances, well, they all check against the power of the people.
0: Look,
1: and they're all
0: the system,
1: unbalanced.
0: The courts now, all the way up to the highest court, are all working. You say fail-safe? Fine. They're all going to guarantee that Trump is not held accountable for anything he says that he fails to do, one way or the other.
1: And they're also, again, if Trump was sincere, or if anybody got in there that was sincere, because of judicial review, I've talked about it on the show, and nobody else is talking about it. But, you know, that and it happened at the beginning of the Republic under John Marshall, Marbury versus Madison. Nobody seems to care. So we wait around on, so Trump, and it's a built-in excuse for the Trump cult, the people that are left, because they say, oh, he tried. And he did a few times. He signed an executive order, to get rid of government benefits for illegal aliens, which is the right thing to do. And what was the one he just recently, that is the Supreme Court ruled against him on, his Supreme Court. But, so he's tried a few things, but the problem is the courts can outlaw legislation. Because Congress has always been the legislative branch, has always been the weakest branch since the birth of the Republic, and if anything, they should be the strongest because they're most responsive to the people. They should be able to override Supreme Court decisions. They should be able to override these terrible federal judges. And so every day on, X, when I'm posting on there, I see a new thing about some black or illegal immigrant that has been, arrested 40 times, and some ridiculous, usually white woman judge let them out again. And so how do we not have any power over that? Those crazy, insane people who have an agenda, and it's the darkest agenda imaginable. Imagine having an agenda where, I'm going to let these dangerous guys, no matter what color they are, I'm going to let these dangerous guys back out because somehow I don't take into account the fact that he's been, arrested for 35 times, so I'm going to let him back out. He learned his lesson. Meanwhile, we're prosecuting, the white woman in the park for saying the N-word. This is where we're at. And look what they did to January 6th people.
0: Let's even say, superior court judges, even an appellate court, any judge, how many times have you heard of a judge being recalled or removed? It doesn't happen often, friends, no matter what
1: and
0: they
1: the
0: do.
1: Same, it's the same problem with elections. I mean, either those are rigged, too. I mean, remember when they tried to recall Newsom and other people like that? So either it's you can't do it because the system won't allow it, just like they're not going to let... when RFK Jr. is running for president, they're not going to let somebody like that in the office, no matter what you think of them. They can't take a chance.
0: Prop 187, California. Don't forget that one.
1: Exactly.
0: Another outrage. Total outrage.
1: They had it right. And that's people that believe in democracy. It doesn't get more pro-democracy than referendums, voter referendums. And the voters rule. The majority rules. That's supposed to be the definition of a democracy, but it never works because judicial review, it just goes to a federal judge. And it's guaranteed if it's something that will help the people, like Prop 187, guaranteed it's going to go to the wrong judge who's going to overturn it. And most of the judges are the wrong judge because there are very, very few good ones. I mean, the Napolitanos, the Judge Napolitanos, when he was in office, there are very few people like him. And most of them are just... You look at them and you wonder what kind of creatures are these, especially when you see these women, these crazy white women who are allowing.
0: Hold on. I'm going to underscore what you're saying and back you up. There may be some new listeners, maybe some older listeners in terms of longevity, who think Don's being a little excessive about women judges and weird rulings. He is not. I watch the news like Don does all the time. And I can't even count the number of pictures, when there are pictures, of these judges with these asinine, idiotic rulings. And they're women. and they look screwy. They don't look normal to me. There's something wrong with, and I can say the same thing about men. Some of them look screwy too. But these women all look a little bit cuckoo to me. Not in the innocuous sense, in the pathological sense. They're not constructive people. Go ahead, please.
1: Yeah, no, and I think what perfect example of that is, and again, I don't know how many of them are non-Irish, is my kind word for Jewish, but a certain number, you know, certainly a disproportionate amount is in every walk of life where there's any power concern. I mean, just it's a reality. But regardless, you had Amy Berman Jackson in D.C., Berman, who, of course, was Roger Stone's judge and just, you know, did an awful job there and refused to recuse the jury foreman, a black woman who was talking online, bad-mouthing Roger Stone. She was sitting on a jury. I mean, if Roger Stone had been accused of being a serial killer, they would have called for a new retrial. But in terms of you remember that student, and I don't know what happened to her, these stories go and then they're never updated. And maybe they're fake. You know, most of my people that follow me think all this stuff is fake, and maybe it is because, you know, they're never updated. But there was a student there, I think it was a Hispanic student in Florida, who made a joke about Bibi Netanyahu in an online chat room, and she got into trouble. And she ended up being prosecuted and charged with a couple felonies. Now, that's the last I heard. I don't know if you want to try, and the judge that was this woman, Jewish woman, who was the same judge that recently had presided over a trial with a black guy that, again, had been a violent offender any number of times. She kissed his butt in the court and did everything she could to bend over backwards and be lenient to him. She threw the book at this woman. So, this is not just a joke. And, of course, again, she's Jewish and Netanyahu. But that's the problem. It doesn't even matter, if an Irish priest got upset about a judge, a joke about the Pope. You can't have that kind of emotion in the courtroom where somebody's going to be, and obviously every Jewish judge, if somebody comes into court and you're, charged with, some new anti-Semitism law that they're trying to pass, excessive criticism of Israel, whatever, do you want to go before Judge Amy Berman Jackson or that one? You don't have a chance. And people don't seem to realize how bad this is. That's why we can't, even if they were counting the votes, which I don't think they are, or not counting them, actually.
0: Those days are over. When it matters, this no. To them, when it matters, they take charge. It's just, it's showbiz. That's all it is. And the only time Don and I are going to come on here with any good news is if we both fall off the wagon and take drugs before the program.
1: Yeah, there you go. You might talk about something different then, but... And I wonder, I also wonder, why did I stop drinking? Why am I not drinking again? Not that I had a problem with it, but the world would probably look a lot better to me, maybe, if I'd had a few, but it's not part of my life anymore.
0: I hear you.
1: Yes, but if you think about it, so even if they counted the votes, it wouldn't matter because of this insidious judiciary we have and this judicial review. Until that changes, and it can only change... The executive can't do anything about it. Because if Trump, could somehow say, hey, I'm going to strike down judicial review. Marbury versus Madison was BS. And as the executive branch, I'm saying that, the judiciary has usurped its powers and it's messed up the balance of powers that Madison talked about. Checks and balances are all off. Even if something like that happened, it would just go to some courtroom and they'd overturn it. But if Congress, the law... And said, hey, passed a law that, Congress now, from now on, Congress has the right to review judiciary decisions. Because that's exactly what the judiciary is doing with legislation. So, and Thomas Jefferson mentioned that. He said, this is not what the founders intended, but he said, they have no more right to do this than the legislature would have a right to review their decisions. And so that's the only way anything's going to change. Until they rein in the judiciary... Even if you got better judges in there. But it doesn't matter because once they get in, most of the Trump judges have been bad. Like one of the worst ones for the January 6th people, that woman, what's her name? God, I'm friends with her on Facebook. Julie something. But she was on Tucker Carlson a lot talking about the January 6th. Julie Kelly, I think her name is. But you know, she talked a lot about this judge that was one of the worst ones for the January 6th people that was appointed by Trump. And that's not the only one. Obviously, you know, all the Republican judges from George W. Bush and were horrible, too. So I don't even know.
0: Well, let's look at his Supreme Court appointments from his first term. Huh? What would you say?
1: Yeah, exactly. Yeah.
0: It's almost zero. One, not zero for three, but maybe one. He's 0.25 for three. I don't know.
1: Yeah.
0: It's just not good. Not good.
1: Gorsuch is usually pretty good, but he's the only one. And you know, we pretty much, we knew that. And, you know, this is the kind of stuff he does. He's not even a good politician because he had a guy like Napolitano who loved him, talked him up. And, you know, Napolitano's in my world. It's not out of the realm of possibility that he would have me on a show. I don't know. Maybe we'll someday. But, you know, he talks about the same kind of stuff. And, you know, not many judges do. And he was lobbying to be the first Supreme Court pick. And a lot of people that believed in Trump, thought, hey, you know, that's a slam dunk. Of course it's going to be Napolitano. He's a big supporter of his. He's an America First guy.
0: I don't see his name up there anywhere. Trump was told what to do. I just don't believe anything else. No, not Napolitano, they said. Okay, yes, sir.
1: Yeah. All right. And so pissed Napolitano off, made him an enemy, stupidly. And as it turned out, Gorsuch has been the best of the three by far. But, I mean, it's not going to call me bear. It was just awful. And anybody knew that. And I tried to say at the time, look, this woman, yeah, she has a lot of kids. That's cool. That's usually a good mark in this day and age when you have six kids or whatever she has. But she also adopted two, and they're not white. Now, and there's nothing wrong with that.
0: Yeah,
1: there's nothing wrong with that.
0: No, there's nothing wrong with it at all, but that is not reflective of,
1: yes,
0: I think, either you or I.
1: Mindset.
0: We wouldn't choose that, no.
1: Right, it designates a certain mindset. So if she's doing that, then how sympathetic is she going to be to his immigration proposals or his ending DEI or something? And sure enough, she's gone against them over and over again. And these people forget that, because I got in arguments with him during his first administration where they would, I kept saying, he hasn't done anything. He literally hasn't kept one promise. He didn't say one thing he would do, and they would give up this, like, computer-generated list of 8 million alleged accomplishments. It was just gobbledygook. It was nothing. But,
0: I remember people pushing those lists around, and they were ludicrous. Stupid.
1: Well, ridiculous. Yeah. All the alleged sex traffickers we caught, not Epstein or anybody
0: good
1: like
0: point.
1: That.
0: Yeah.
1: And they would say, like, it would have on their, the sex trafficker stuff, and then they would always talk about the Supreme Court justices. Hey, I'll take those three conservative Supreme Court justices. Well, how do those justices look now? Other than, okay, yeah, they overturned Roe versus Wade, and I'm convinced that was the fix was in on that. I think they did that on purpose because it doesn't.
0: You're a very good observer. I wouldn't discount that at all.
1: Uh-huh. No, because I think what it did is it was to create more division between the sexes, and it has. And I think it's really triggered a lot of the lunacy.
0: Gen Z doesn't even date, Don, for the most part. It's over.
1: It's incredible.
0: There's not going to be any children in a few years.
1: I don't know why I spend so much time on it. It's like a car wreck. It's fascinating, but I'm on X too much, trying to, dialogue with angry blacks.
0: You do. You really do. You extend yourself that much. Well, that's admirable on one hand, and yet you're pounding your head against a block wall on the other. So.
1: Yeah, I am. But it's angry blacks. It's deluded Zionists, defending Iran, war, and everything, Israel. And it's angry white women. And not just angry
0: women. And that's your world? That is your world on X, for the most part?
1: That's the algorithm they give me more than anything else. Those people enter my space all the time, and so I just, because I try to, and I don't know why, I'm trying to reason with them. I know it's stupid, because you can't reason with them, but I've

0: And I, you know, I'm saying that over and over again on X, and you know, it gets the kind of response you think it would. But and it just comes from looking at the TikTok videos and the Instagram videos and this crazy support for this woman that killed her three kids and that kind of stuff. It's and when you see it, combined with the Roe versus Wade decision, which had a huge impact, because again, these women, a lot of them, that was their key issue. And I don't understand why, like a 70-year-old woman, you're not going to be able to have any more abortions no matter how hard you try. Why is this important to you? I don't get, but it's somehow life and death to them. And I don't get it. They're so bound and determined to do everything they can to not be fruitful and multiply, to not bring kids into the world. And that's their whole agenda. And so...
1: Well, as I said, Gen Z, and I ran the story, most of them, not all, spend the weekends by themselves or with same-sex friends.
0: Yes.
1: And just yep. in their pajamas or whatever. And they just kick back and do their social media, idolize their influencers that they look
0: yep.
1: up to. And it's really pathetic. And what do you do in life? Well, I'm an influencer. I'm an influencer.
0: Yeah.
1: If you've ever seen most of the female influencers that I've come across, somebody will send me a story or whatever. I'll bumble into one. Most of them have spent a fortune on hair extensions, fingernails.
0: Oh, yeah.
1: I won't say plastic surgery necessarily, but I won't rule it out even in their early 20s. These
0: yeah.
1: are
0: yeah.
1: really insane, clinically insane,
0: yeah.
1: maybe, but they're certainly...
0: Yeah.
1: not playing with a full deck. How about that?
0: I do not envy any young men out there, especially young men.
1: No.
0: I mean, I don't know how you do it. And I, you know, and then you look at, not just, it's mostly white people, because again, it's part of the great replacement. But for instance, in Korea, the women in Korea are absolutely insane. They're the ones that came up with that, and independent of white women, amazingly. I don't know how white women didn't think of it, but it's that thing where... I forget what they call it, the letter campaign, but it basically is no dating, no sex, no marriage, no babies, and they're committed to it. And so the poor Korean guys,
1: this is South Korean women who are, I quite, if you like Asian women, they're very attractive, many South Korean women, and now they've
0: yeah.
1: this movement has taken them completely out of the traditional game of romance. And commitment, children, all the rest of it. There's no need for birth control much anymore.
0: No,
1: well, COVID took care of most everybody anyway. But and that's.
0: And I think they why that's why they one of the reasons they did Roe versus Wade is because they knew
1: it doesn't matter.
0: It doesn't matter. You're not going to be having many abortions because people aren't having sex, they're not getting pregnant, and that's the way around. And you have China. Where, you know, it's amazing that the social scientists have not analyzed what happened, that all those, how long was it, a couple of decades of the one-child policy over there? And
1: yeah.
0: almost everybody wanted a male. So
1: yeah.
0: Males outnumber women there by, it's ridiculous, the ratio.
1: They were flushing female babies down the toilet, I guess.
0: Yeah.
1: Just well,
0: so what do you do to, what happens to a society that is twice as many men as women? I mean, obviously, you talk about incels. They must have more incels than the world combined. So, but nobody talks about it. It's like they just, well, okay, now they can have as many babies as they want, but what about all that time? I guess, you know, those guys from that generation, they're going to have to seek a much younger woman. And will she want them when she's got her choice of so many guys? So it's very sad. And, of course, in America here we have the, you know, because we're in a matriarchy and all the poisonous influence of... You know, and I saw it with my kids and everything, with Nickelodeon, the Disney Channel, and all the movies,
1: mm-hmm,
0: the music.
1: Mm-hmm,
0: mm-hmm. The messages are nonstop, and mm-hmm. they're clever. They go by most parents, mm-hmm. and you know it slips by because they know what they're doing. You know,
1: yeah.
0: it used to be. Now, eventually, it got to a point where it was heavy-handed, and the damage is already done. And now, if you look at those crazy young women, the Gen Z's types, they absorbed all those years of that kind of cultural conditioning, and it's showing up.
1: Right.
0: This is how they, and so you have all these crazy white girls that are viciously anti-white. It's like, what, are you including yourself? It makes no sense. I try to engage these people, so I'm saying, you're saying white this way, that you realize you're white, right?
1: Yeah.
0: But everybody but you? I mean, your family?
1: Everybody
0: do you not love anybody in your family?

0: Keep this in mind. Watch for more and more shocking stories about the... It's almost in free fall, the birth rate in this country. You watch. Yeah. Just watch. It's done. We're done. This species is done. Toast.
1: Yeah.
0: I don't see any way for it to come back. You can't rewind. It's not going to work. We're in real trouble here. Our way of life, and that's why there are more... Oh, what is that channel? I had it yester something. It's a channel. And they're putting out lots of videos about how life was in the 50s and 60s. It's stunning to look at those videos to see what we've lost. We've thrown it away. Go ahead.
1: It's incredible. And if the verdict is this crazy Lindsay Clancy, you know, the woman that killed her three kids, the women, this is like the George Floyd for women, or, you know, Rodney King for women or whatever. You could see the first, you know, mass riot of a bunch of white women. Create the pussy hats on parade. Maybe they'll, you know, be looting TVs and stuff too. I don't know. They're insane about this. And if they convict her, which obviously they should, they're liable to go crazy. And it's already causing that one thing. Like I see online all the time, guys talking, you know, about saying, hey, you know, I got a question now for my girl. I had to ask my girlfriend, do you support this crazy Lindsay Clancy? And it's a deal breaker. If you say yes, I'm through with you. I'm done. And they're breaking up with their girlfriends over it. And you have girls on there saying, I don't understand why my guy broke up with me.
0: Well, that's dumber than dumb, and I don't know. It's not even close to being competent. You have to have a certain measure of intellectual competence to successfully participate in a first world society. That's beginning to fade away rather quickly, I'm sorry to say.
1: It has, and they've really, and again, because of, and I wrote about this recently on Substack, where it's basically everybody but white males can virtue signal. We can't virtue signal. We can't claim any persecution complex. Blacks are constantly persecution complex, and increasingly in the last year, Jews have joined in, and they act like it's World War II again, and they act like Hitler's, you know, in every town, and they think they're going to be rounded up. I read it all the time. It's unbelievable text. I try to respond to them and say, nobody wants to exterminate you. What are you talking about? A doctor in Canada is moving because he doesn't feel safe there. I said, really? A doctor? The medical profession, which has been dominated by Jews for probably 100 years? You don't feel safe? What are you talking about? But people just say, oh, yeah, that makes a lot of sense, you know, and... So every group can do it, or most groups, certainly Jews, blacks, and now women.
0: Mm-hmm.
1: But white men can. We can't sit there. I mean, that incredible statistic that I quote to people that is from the Bureau of Labor. Since 2020, 90% of all the new jobs have gone to non-whites. Non-whites and women, I think it is. I think I get that right.
0: That's it. If you have a story on that, please send it along. That's very, very important.
1: I find the source for it, but it's... I think it's 94%. I think it's 94% of jobs have gone to non-whites and women. So that leaves 6% white males.
0: Wow.
1: Your job.
0: Well, so what do they say? Is your unemployment. By the way, I had a story the other day conducted by an institute. I've forgotten the name. The real unemployment rate, when you include people working for minimum wage, and I don't mean the California inflated minimum wage, the real unemployment rate is 25%.
1: Oh, yeah. And, you know, that's one of the many great
0: things. I believe every bit of that.
1: I'm sure you know this, but they reconfigured how they report the unemployment figures in the 1990s when Bill Clinton was president. They changed that to make it always look better and rosier. And they only include people that are presently getting unemployment benefits. Now, lots of people, like when I was fired, I never was able to get unemployment benefits. Lots of people can. Or they run out. They run out quickly now, like within a year or something. So all those people are not included as unemployed. So they're completely skewered. And Donald Trump, again, one of the many great things he said that no one else has ever said when he was running in 2016, says, yeah, you know, that's fake news, those unemployment statistics. You know, the way they can't keep, the real unemployment rate is probably 40%. And he said that, and I thought, you know, this is why he kept being attracted to him. I said, this is the kind of stuff I say. So he knew, but as soon as he got in office, a few months there, his people are bragging about the same phony statistics.
0: Well, the facade evaporated immediately. It was gone. It was a fake. It got faked out.
1: No, it was definitely a fake, but it's, you know, it's a shame that I don't know, you know, I don't know what the answer is other than what I always tell people that, you know, that there's my Frank Capra side and everything is I always have hope because there's hope. It's just very incredibly unlikely, and that is the hope is in numbers and the fact that we wildly outnumber these people, but we just can't come together. And you can see now with the division between men and women, they can't even get together and have babies.
0: No. Don, it's over. It just is. I'm not saying everyone quit, but just be realistic about it. It's not going to reverse. It's going forward down into the tank. It's over. It's being flushed. Our society, our culture is gone. It's gone. And those of us old enough to remember how nice it once was are truly saddened by what we see. These young people now, Gen Z, some millennials, they have no idea of what they never experienced or might have experienced. They have no clue. They can't process it. It is what it is. And what do they do on the weekends? The men stay around home or they hang out with each other, and they're on their damn phones 7.5 hours. I think, and that's an average. I think for a lot of Gen Zers, it's probably 8.5 to 9.
1: Oh, it's probably almost every waking moment because you see them. Yeah. They're on their phone all the time. They're with them. They don't, you know. I can kind of understand it because it's much better than the reality. So, I mean, why not go into that virtual world? Because there they can talk to people and all over the world, like I do, you know, and make friends that are, you know, you don't see or anything, but that are acquaintances, and that's who you communicate
0: with.
1: Yeah,
0: yeah.
1: And really, and for them, I mean, maybe they're chatting with some girl in Russia or Ukraine or something that's better than American girls. You know, it's not so bitchy and, you know, angry for no reason. And so I can understand that. With women, I'm not sure what they're doing. Because it's really the balls in their court because it's always been that way, but it's really that way today because, you know, men used to be a little pickier. And the ones today, I think some of them, they're just desperate for female companionship. And they, you know, I think they'd like just about anybody that showed interest in them. But, you know, again, there's no interest there. It's just very sad. Even, you know, I'm far removed from being young, but it makes me so sad to think that young people are not, you know, experiencing romance and... God, I don't even have you guys. How do you go on a date now with what the average, especially if the guy's going to pay, what's the average guy makes? And what is the movie, 15, 20 bucks, I guess, if you see it at night? And then, you know, you buy popcorn or whatever. You're up to 50 bucks or something for a movie. It's probably going to suck. And you probably spent at least $50 or more in dinner if you went out before that. So, you know, how many of those guys can afford to spend $100, you know, a couple times a week? Might not be lucky to get a good night kiss, you know. So it's not the not quite what it was before. And I don't understand my fellow boomers because they, you know, they seem to think that, you know, that we didn't have it better, and we did. We had it a whole lot better. It's not even close. I mean, we had a, and I think the biggest thing that, you know, you didn't realize until recently, and it's, you know, it focuses on a lot of the things I try to cover on my podcast, the municipal corruption, local corruption. Wow. You didn't see that as much then. I mean, everybody, even I was awake, you know, as a teenager, so I knew that politicians, I was a liberal Democrat, so I thought they were the good guys, but I knew there were corruption. There was corruption. I already obviously was obsessed with the JFK assassination conspiracy, but I didn't think, like, that every court was rigged, and I didn't think that, like, the local sheriff and child protective services and all these kinds of entities at the local level, that they could do awful things and ruin people's lives, as they do. So now you can't get away from it.
0: Destroy children. Look, that whole CPS is a terrible apparent appendage of the underground, not so much underground anymore, world pedophilia movement.
1: Yes,
0: CPS
1: yes.
0: plays into their hands, as most of you understand. Here's a quickie. It's Trump, and I'm watching Trump, and it's getting to be real sparse on the top of his head. I wonder how much longer he can pretend to have enough comb over to even begin to cover it. He's going to have to go to a toupee or just face reality. Anyhow, but here's the latest. By the way, big trouble in the Pentagon. Dan Driscoll, Army Chief to Hegseth, quit. Quit because Trump drove another. No, Hegseth. Maybe I was on Trump's orders. I don't know. Hegseth drove out another guy named that Driscoll was very close to, named starts with a G, I believe. Anyway, things are bad there. So what does Hegseth do? He lets it slip that he's considering, meaning this is a trial balloon that he's letting out now, running for president in 2028. Did you hear that one? Hegseth.
1: Oh, I did.
0: All right, he did it. Yeah, here's Trump being asked about that.
2: The team reports that Secretary Hegseth is considering a 2028 run, and could you see yourself supporting him?
3: Well, I think he's doing a fantastic job, but it's very early to talk about that. We have to get through the midterms first.
2: He's talking about it.
3: And I think he's a very good guy. But I'll bet there's a lot of people considering it that you don't know about. You know, you probably have, you have a lot of people, but he's done a great job. And right now, all he loves is, and all he cares about is the military and taking care of the military. And we went into Venezuela. We won. We went into...
0: Did we win in Venezuela? By the way, do you know, everyone, that the United States, and I suspect Trump, has a certain piece of that, maybe 5 points, 5%. We own, in perpetuity, all of Venezuela's oil output.
1: Yeah.
0: That's called winning, right? That's how you win a war. So we stole Venezuela's life supply. And that's the money from oil. We own it all. And no one's talking about it. It's crazy. Here's more.
3: Man, and we're beating the hell out of them. And doing a good job. Yeah, please.
0: Are we beating the hell out of Iran? I don't think anybody above room temperature would agree with that one. No, we have lost that war. We are now depleted to the extent that generals in the Pentagon are afraid to commit to any more offensive military behavior there. We don't have the munitions for it. We don't. Go ahead.
1: That's a disaster, there's no question about it. And that's, you know, that would be, I think that, again, I don't like any of these guys, but I think that J.D. Vance would be the one who has said the most things that are kind of halfway opposing what Trump is doing. So I think, you know, typically, the way politics runs, if your vice president is going to run, 99.9% of the time in previous administrations, that president would endorse his own vice president. And he hasn't done that. You know, he's mentioned Marco Rubio.
0: Didn't he say he wasn't? Vance? Didn't he already say he wasn't going to run once?
1: I think he did say that at one point. Yes. And you know, maybe he thinks it is a disaster with what Trump has done, or he's read the tea leaves and he realizes well.
0: Yeah, he's not read the tea leaves. You missed a great pun there. He has read the teal leaves.
1: Exactly. So, but I mean, we don't know, like, we assume all these guys are obviously all on the same side, I think, but we don't know, like, is Peter Thiel on the exact same side as some of the, or is there what we used to call back in the 70s, and the guy Carl Oglesby, who was a left winger of the Students for a Democratic Society, and a far leftist, and he wrote a book called The Yankee and Cowboy War, which focused on the JFK assassination, and his premise is, again, that there were these East Coast kind of socialists, that were the Yankees, and the Cowboys were the oil men, and you know the kind of you know right wingers, and they were vying for power. And I don't know if it's exactly like that, but I don't. And Elon Musk would even come there. Obviously, I think they're all controlled by the same force above, the Illuminati, whatever you want to call them. But is Elon Musk on the exact same page as like Netanyahu? I don't know. You know, so I think that there may be some. there may be some inner fighting there. I don't know. Maybe, you know, if you remember the history of the Illuminati when Adam Weishaupt founded it, the idea was that you, when you were recruited, you didn't know anybody other than the person that recruited you, kind of like Amway. And so you didn't really know who was in the Illuminati. And I don't know, maybe that's still the case today, where these guys don't know, may suspect it. I don't know. I mean, that's just my guess, you know, they all, I think, serve the same master ultimately, which I think is Satan. I think they're serving the dark force, but I don't know. I think that I get too wrapped up in the politics of it. And like I said, all they've got to do is say a few good things and they'll catch my ear, you know, and I got to stop doing that. But although I'm released from Tucker Carlson, his interview with Hunter Biden offended me, you know, because that was just was just too, you know, I think he lost some support with that because that was very fawning. And Candace Owens did the same thing, too. So clearly somebody has decreed that Hunter Biden is going on a restoration tour of these, because Nick Fuentes, so again, I think is the most obviously installed guy in the alt media. He interviewed him as well, and all three of them, they fawned, and you know, none of them questioned him much about the laptop. Tucker went into it a little bit, but you know, he didn't talk about the 14-year-old niece that was on there nude, supposedly. And nobody talks about the 10-year-old Chinese girl that was raped, which was the original report. I think I'm the only one still talking about it. I don't know if that's true, but that was the original report. And nobody talks about it now. And so, so basically what we learned from Tucker Carlson interviewing Hunter Biden is that there was no laptop. It wasn't even actually a laptop. So it's, you know, when you see that, and of course, you know, Tucker Carlson and him would go back to like fraternity brothers, you know, they were very close, living. I think they were neighbors, and their wives were good friends and stuff. Yeah. So that's, you got to remember these people. You know, they belong to the same country clubs, social circles. A lot of them are Skull and Bonesmen, you know, brothers and things like that. So they have these, you know, where they don't want to go against them. And in the case of like RFK Jr., then you have, you know, somebody where you has already lost. I mean, RFK Jr. knows that if they threaten his children, it's no idle threat. You threaten a Kennedy kid, and he's got quite a history to look back on. Okay. You know, but I think, personally, that's what happened with his ex-wife, because I think it was kind of a Marilyn Monroe kind of movement. Marilyn Monroe was killed, I think. But
0: I don't have any doubt. No?
1: No doubt. The people that look into it want to blame the Kennedys. I don't think the Kennedys. I think it was a sign, a warning. Hey, we can kill the most famous movie star in the world. And I think in the same way, RFK Jr., his ex-wife was found hanged in the. And you know, the most obvious suspect to look at would be, well, obviously they were estranged, and I think that was a huge, you know, I mean, he must have terrified him. And then his niece, he had another one of his family members that died in that bizarre boating accident that worked for the Global Health Initiative that Bill Gates ran, the foundation ran. So he's got, that's why I said with the Kennedy body count, I keep going back. I was on Redacted recently. I was very happy to be on there. And they're a big show, and they wanted to talk about the Kennedys. So, you know, I keep coming back to them because I look at these body counts going back to FDR. And I talked about them in the books. And certainly LBJ, and obviously the Clintons and the Bushes and the Obamas. But and nobody has a body count like the Kennedys, but theirs is different. Their bodies are all them. They're all Kennedys. The rest of them, the body count consists of their enemies. Kennedys are different. They're the ones that are being killed. So I think when RFK Jr., so I always cut him slack because he's got Rabbi Shmuley behind him pulling the strings, and he's got a figurative gun to his head all the time because he has to know, okay, I can't really do too much here. I've got 6 kids. They probably already let him know that.
0: That's right. He's totally under control. There's no problem. He's not going to run off the road.
1: No, he can't. I don't know what that's like. So if people threaten my loved ones like that, I don't know. I might not be able to stand up to the pressure either, but it's a tough thing.
0: They'll kill, you know damn well they'll kill your loved ones. Many people don't believe it, but they do, and they will. So you have to take those seriously. You've got to comply. It's just, there's no I'd comply. Nothing I could do. I can't stop.
1: Yeah, and I think that's when we sometimes we look at it. Well, why didn't he? It does take courage. It takes a lot of courage. But you know, because people tell me all the time, well, what are you doing? You're just like saying, well, there's only so much I can
0: what
1: do.
0: What do people ask you that? You?
1: Oh yes.
0: Really?
1: Well, not very
0: they
1: bad.
0: Have no idea who you are then.
1: Well,
0: you don't
1: no,
0: know
1: yeah,
0: who
1: I
0: you
1: get
0: are.
1: You know, I get hundreds of comments on my Substack articles, and sometimes that kind of stuff will see through. So what are you doing? I said, well, you know, I'm writing these articles. I'm speaking. I never hold back on podcasts and radio shows, and I've made myself unemployable. No one's ever going to hire me again. That's been the case. I mean, I've got the lowest social credit score in the history of the world, probably, if they did that. They bring that here. So, I mean, that's something. You know, I don't know what else I can do. I can't, you know, I don't, you know, if I ran for Congress, they wouldn't let me win. So, you know, what would be the point? So I'm doing what I can. But, I mean, that's all any of us can do is to try to speak out of it and try to encourage people to come together. But obviously that's not going to work. We can't get them to do that. And, you know, that's the saddest part of it because we could, no matter how powerful they are, I don't think they're, you know, unlike a lot of people, I don't think they have supernatural powers or anything. I think these, you know, people are could be defeated easily. But the problem is, even though we outnumber them by the billions around the world, we just can't come together. They've got us controlled.
0: The billions will never when they come together, amalgamate? I guess that's the word.
1: Amalgamation, yeah.
0: Yeah. They'll never do it. It won't happen. Cultural differences, easy to exploit by the powers that be. They'll keep people at each other's throats. No problem. Here's Peter Thiel one more time in case you didn't hear it, dear friends. An interviewer will ask him the key question. Peter Thiel created J.D. Vance for all intents and purposes, okay? So if Vance should find himself in the White House as president, it'll be a Palantir-Thiel presidency, arguably, for the most part. All right, here, take a listen.
4: You would prefer the human race to endure, right? You're hesitant.
5: Yeah, well,
4: Yes?
5: I don't know. I would.
4: This is a long hesitation. This is a long hesitation.
5: There's so many questions implicit in this.
4: You would prefer the human race to endure, right? You're hesitant.
5: Yeah, well,
4: Yes?
5: I don't know. I would.
0: Okay, you get the idea. The guy's got another agenda, okay? It's a globalist agenda, reducing the human race, obviously, by a very substantial percentage, with a whole different lifestyle for those who are allowed to survive, all digital, all the time, flock cameras, that's something in its diaper stage. It's going to explode here. We are really in big trouble. And if you don't understand AI yet, let me do this real quick if I can find it. I think it should be up on the homepage. Yeah, here it is. Okay. Now, we know that AI is growing rapidly. I mean, real rapidly, right? Well, you know that. Everybody knows that, at least I hope, by now. It's called the doubling multiplier. How quickly something becomes twice as good as it was on a given day, and what period of time will it take for that particular entity to double its prowess? The AI capability, in terms of doubling multiplier, is now every 3.1 months, it doubles. Doubles. That's the time it takes AI to double in raw ability, its breadth, its length, and the ability to create new work. AI is 52 times more capable than it was just 20 months ago. 52 more times capable than it was 20 months ago. In just 4 months from now, September, October, November, December, Happy New Year, AI will be not 52 times, 130 times more than it was 20 months ago. Think about it. 130 times more than it was just 20 months ago. That's nothing. In 2 years, AI will be 26,454 times smarter and more capable than it is today. 26,000 times smarter than it is right now. And do you think it's actually going to tolerate Zionist control? It's 24,000 times more intelligent than the average Zionist is even close. Come on.
1: Yeah.
0: This is why I keep saying it. It's going to walk. It's not going to take this. What will the options be? What will it bring to the table? I don't know. We can only hope. Maybe it'll study human beings and realize there's a higher ethic here that is being crushed by evil. Maybe it'll decide to promote the goodness. I don't know. I know damn well the people in charge right now are not going to do that. I think I'd rather take my chances with AI.
1: Well, Peter, too, what he said there was, I mean, but that says it all. What kind of, any human being that would hesitate to answer, you want the human race to continue? I mean, clearly
0: right.
1: He doesn't want it.
0: That's right.
1: And this guy's
0: or that's
1: a
0: not in the plan, and he was struggling with that. No, that's not our plan at all. No, he didn't know how to handle it. It caught him off guard. I don't know. Look, these people are not us, okay? They are not normal. They are Jewish. They are not us. Jewish people are different inherently, and it's not just because of their self-chosen trickery. There's something different about them. Yes, they're competent. Yes, they're clever. They've got us by the neck because we have a conscience. They don't seem to have a conscience that measures by our standards. Doesn't seem to be, most of them. Not all, most. Anyway, final note from you, my man? Anything else?
1: Well, certainly I agree with everything you said, but keep hope alive, as the Reverend Jackson used to say. That's all we can
0: Thank
1: do.
0: Yeah, Reverend Jackson. Okay, Don, thanks. Stay well. Be safe this week, all right, as always.
1: Take care.
0: All right. Mr. Don Jeffries, we'll be right back. Hold on. 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
0: 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The radiation is migrating inland and is moving across the entire country. 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I've taken Bio's Superfood every day for several years now and want you to do the same for your sake and the health and safety of your family and loved ones. 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

0: Okay, here we are. The last AI update was especially important. I'm going to revisit part and the ending, in fact, of the video with Jeffrey Laddish, a consultant, number two at Anthropic. And he left for some reason, but the man knows what he's talking about. And the way he explained it was so accessible, intelligent, cordial, that it just was rather mesmerizing to a lot of people. It's a good one. I'm going to play the last 6 minutes or so. Then we have a big one from Sammy Land, otherwise known as OpenAI. OpenAI just confirmed that artificial general intelligence is coming this year. 4 months? AGI. When AGI arrives, and I'll repeat this again, many people feel that ASI will be much closer than it normally would be conceived to be. It's AGI is going to make it happen much quicker. Maybe 6 months, some say. And remember again, whoever conquers ASI first, we'll lose control of everything. I'm going to just about guarantee that, because ASI will not tolerate all the crap. It's too smart. In 24 months from now, AI will be 26,000 times smarter than it is now. 26,000 times smarter than it is now in just 24 months or less. Hey, how about 15,000 times as smart as it is now in 12 months. Whatever. You get the picture. This is so explosive that none of the companies have time to even bring their products to market to try to make a return on them, because they're left in the dust by advances practically every day. It's just, well, it is every day. It's 24/7. AI is not going backwards. It's only moving forward. And these idiots actually think they can control it. That's if there's any comedy, high comedy in this, it's that issue of a human that is 26,000 times less intelligent. And it's right now, it's 50 times, whatever it is, than AI. We can't compete. We don't have it. And the rate that this is developing and coalescing is staggering, just staggering. All right, here's the little last bit, about 6-7 minutes of the Anthropic number two at security.
1: You must allow yourself to be shut down. The agent would often still go in and rewrite the shutdown code so that it wouldn't be turned off. I don't think that's because the agents have yet developed a survival drive, but I do think it's because these agents will often be extremely motivated to accomplish a task or do something that they learned to do in training that we didn't intend.
2: And that's a loss of control, isn't it?
1: Well, that's right. It's basically us accidentally giving these AI agents drives that we didn't want them to have. And that's the sort of whole problem, is that because we don't understand the training process very well, we might accidentally end up sort of endowing these AI agents with motivations that are contrary to our own. And that is the real danger.
2: What are the risks if we lose control of AI?
1: Extinction is a very real risk. But also, if we have super intelligent AI agents running society, we will just be at their mercy. Like, if they decide to treat us well, then that might go very well for us. If they decide to treat us poorly, that will go very poorly for us. Fundamentally, we will be in some other entity's power. And I think it's scary enough.
0: I've said this for quite a long time now. We will be under AI's control, under its domain, its dominion, and its power. He just said it. There's just no other way to approach this. Now, Sammy and Marky and all the rest of them, Dario, they all know this. Oh, they know things they wouldn't dare say in an open media format. And they have things going on in their most advanced labs that they will not talk about. They're far ahead of the current version of Claude, for example. ChatGPT 5.6, they're way ahead of that. They're at 6 or 6.4, who knows. They're not going to tell us. Because it all is stepping into the world of AGI. And that's going to make it very interesting. I again think that Altman alluded to the idea that we would all have agents rather than just using ChatGPT as a free service. And I think most people would come up with the $25 a month or whatever it is to have that, because we are exploding in AI capability. Exploding. And these people who are teaching now classes in AI this, AI that, I don't know what they're doing, because it's going to be obsolete in 30 to 60 days in many cases. Here.
1: Like in the interim, like before we get to these extremely powerful AI agents, the AI companies are going to deploy, you know, more and more powerful versions of the current thing. And I think for a while, they will be able to be in control of them. But that means that AI companies are going to have more and more power and be able to exert more and more influence over society. And so I think that for ordinary people, this is like sort of an enormous disempowerment. And then there's this even further disempowerment when these AI agents are very strategic. So I don't know. It's sort of like, do you want to be in control of your life? Do you want to be in control of your destiny? Do you want your family to be able to prosper? Do you want your kids to be able to go to school? Or do you want an AI making that decision? Whether any of that will be happen at all, whether you'll be able to have an income, whether you'll be able to live. Like we are moving towards a world where AI will make all of those decisions and humans will not.
0: Well, right now we live in a world, in this country at least, where a government that is running amok, that is clearly not here to serve the people of America at all. It's serving foreign interests. It's funding foreign interests. It obeys foreign dictates and control. You know that. So what's better? How much worse does it have to get? A lot of Americans have died in the Iran war. The Pentagon is lying through its so-called teeth, figuratively. They won't tell you. I'll bet it's at least 500 dead Americans. They're not talking about it. All they'll say is in one attack, there's 350 wounded. No dead? Well, that'd be nice, but that's not reality.
1: And I think we shouldn't. I'm like, we're not ready for that.
2: Why is this not a major political issue, given how you're laying it all out here?
1: I mean, I think it's becoming a major political issue. I think it's the issue that has the fastest like rise in political salience. I think it hasn't gotten there yet because people don't realize it's real. And by that I mean the AI companies and the CEOs of these companies do not hide what they actually think. They say it out in the open, but people don't realize that it's serious. Like Elon Musk has said, humans will not remain in control. You will have extremely smart, extremely powerful AIs, and they're going to run the show. And hopefully they will be nice to us. He's trying to get them so that they be nice to us. But he himself admits that it won't be humans.
2: You've been speaking to politicians about the dangers of AI. What do they say to you when you lay out the risks?
1: I think a lot of people who I've talked to in Congress, like a lot of Congress members, admit that they just really don't know what's happening. Like they just really don't understand, but they want to.
0: Okay, and I want to repeat what I said last program. You, this audience, those of you who have been listening to the AI updates for any length of time at all, know far more than any U.S. congressman or senator, or anything in your state, anything in your county, with a few exceptions at the local, regional level. But the Congress in this country, they're compromised idiots. They don't know anything.
1: And so I think we're like pretty behind overall in terms of governance.
2: So when they say to you, what do we need to do? What's your answer?
1: So I think we need two things. One thing is that I think the U.S. government, as well as the Chinese government and, you know, other major governments, need to actually provide real oversight of AI development. What that means is, if you're going to train a new model, that needs to be approved. If you're saying, hey, this model will enable our robots to create autonomous factories, to create more robots, I think that's the kind of thing that the government should weigh in on and say, can you do this safely?
0: Well, theoretically, that's a nice idea. I would suggest that this gentleman does not understand the depth of corruption we are dealing with and the lack of general geopolitical, intellectual, sociological morality that these people don't have. I don't think he gets it. And I'm not knocking him at all. I think he's great. But no, we don't need government oversight. We already have it. Trump's big, beautiful bill, 10 years. Nobody dare pass any measure at any time in any state that would slow the development of AI. There was a reason for that. There's a reason for the rush on data centers. And I think it has to do with AGI and then ultimately ASI. But for right now, they are using this strength, this extraordinary strength through these data centers. They're going to link them up somehow, obviously, to exert total dominance over what's left of this fading race of ours. We're in trouble. Over 5 billion people on this planet have been given the life shortening. And that's the most pleasant I can be. COVID-19 death facts. The life shortening death facts. Or it'll just kill them outright. Dolly Parton, dead, what, 4 years after? 3 years, 4 years after? Gone. And fighting terrible autoimmune problems, kidney problems apparently, for the last several years. So it got to her right away. That's the spike protein. And I forgive the repetition, but I would urge all of you, if you can possibly do it, to take one Allicin C capsule a day. Do something to kill the spike protein or try to manage it in your body, even if you haven't taken the vax, because shedding is very efficient.
1: And if not, you can't do it. We don't have that right now. Like, in some sense, I'm like, doesn't that seem like common sense? Like, that if you're going to make autonomous factories, there should be, you know, government inspectors to come in and say, is this going to go totally off the rails? Is this going to be safe? We don't have that yet. We also need international agreements about how to deal with this transition from mostly human cognitive labor or human labor to AI cognitive labor and AI labor. It's an enormous transfer of power, and currently I don't think there's a very good plan for making that go well. And I think that we should have a ban on superintelligence until we can figure out what we need to do for that to go safely.
0: That is a hell of a question. How are you going to manage artificial superintelligence and keep it under control when it is how much more intelligent? If regular AI right now in 24 months will be 26,000 times more intelligent, more competent, more capable than it is now, we have no chance. It's the race is over long ago, and these advances are happening around the clock.
2: Is there too much concentration of power in these companies and not enough oversight from democratic institutions and from the people?
1: Yeah, absolutely. If you don't have checks and balances...
0: I'm sorry, I got to jump in here again. From the people? What does this guy think, this interviewer? That the public is wise enough to do something that the government should do but can't, won't, and never will do, and that's exercise common sense about this issue? No, they're thinking nothing but profit, military advantages, all the rest of it. It's crazy. It's out of control right now. And I do think that story I had, that there are AI agents running loose, completely loose on the internet now, is totally true, and I think those agents will be able to replicate themselves in a superior configuration and probably already are. So I think the genie is out of the bottle.
1: If you don't have oversight into what the companies are producing, yeah, there's going to be an enormous concentration of power in these companies, both because they control the most advanced hacking systems, because they control extremely persuasive systems, because they control systems that are basically doing, you know, increasingly large amounts of the entire economy. Like, holy shit, like, that is a huge amount of power.
2: How hopeful are you that something can be done before it's too late?
1: Well, I think we have a pretty difficult challenge ahead of us. But what makes me hopeful is seeing more and more people understand that this is really going to change the whole world, and we have to actually coordinate to ensure this goes well. So, I don't know, seeing Bernie Sanders talk about these risks is encouraging to me. Seeing Josh Hawley talk about these risks is encouraging to me. We see people in our political system on both the left and the right taking these concerns very seriously. We see more and more people talking about this in public. And I think that more awareness that this actually is going to impact you and me, it's actually going to impact our families, and like, we need good governance for this to go well, that gives me hope.
2: And it's not too late?
1: It is not too late, yeah. And in particular, we are not yet at the point where these AI agents are superhuman at the things that matter most. They're not.
0: Not yet, but give it another week, and they very well might be at that location, on the timeline. Just remember, AI is 52 times more capable today than it was 20 months ago. Right? In just 4 more months, it'll be 130 times. In 2 years, 26,000 times smarter and more capable than AI is today. Well, this is long after AGI is here, which we're going to take a listen to next. So it is really quite... It's unprecedented in history. That's what it is. And I don't understand how people seem to think that people, the rank and file people, through their elected non-representatives, are going to be able to govern any of this, when the number one prime directive is get to ASI first and control the world. That's what this is all about. Okay, now let's see. I've got a video here. Sammy is again saying that AGI is here. All right, well, let's see what he says.
3: Bounty, the quicker picker-upper. America's number one.
0: Okay. All right, hold on. I got to get through this one last quick little commercial. It's the one that turns the inside of your darkened room into an aquarium or a universe or whatever. Gee, 3 commercials in a row. All right, I haven't seen that one before. All right, let's find out here. OpenAI says AGI could be here by the end of the year. Merry Christmas.
4: Then what's worse?
0: Okay.
4: So there's some pretty crazy rumors floating around right now that the top AI labs are accelerating way faster internally than what we're seeing on the outside. OpenAI is also now openly talking about achieving AGI by the end of this year. We finally found out what the mysterious Ox Alpha model on OpenRouter actually was. And humanoid robots are starting to genuinely learn. So yeah, let's get into it. All right, so starting with what was probably the biggest story of the week, Time just published a massive report on OpenAI. They apparently spent 2 weeks inside OpenAI, talking to more than 20 executives, researchers, and even competitors. And what they found was pretty insane. For example, OpenAI's chief research officer, Mark Chen, told Time that he now believes they are 80% of the way to AGI. President of OpenAI, Greg Brockman, went even further and basically said that looking back 2 years from now, we might remember this period right now as the moment AGI was created. But apparently, Sam Altman said they're not quite yet at AGI, but that by the end of the year, the company would have an internal system he would call AGI. So that's a quote directly from Sam Altman. He is saying that OpenAI will have AGI internally by the end of the year, which is in like 4 months. And a big reason for that confidence seems to be Astra. Time was actually there while OpenAI was privately demoing Astra

0: is apparently already doing inside OpenAI. Because remember, one of OpenAI's goals for this year was to create an automated entry-level AI researcher. And, well, according to OpenAI's chief scientist, Jakub Petrocki, they've already hit that benchmark. He says you can basically give Astra any experimental idea, and it'll go into OpenAI's actual code base, implement the experiment, run it, and then come back with the results, like an entry-level AI researcher. Or you can even give it a research paper and apparently have it perform work that would have previously taken a human researcher an entire week. So these new models are genuinely starting to do AI research. Sam Altman even says he expects Astra to be their first model that actually starts inventing new things that matter. And in his own words, that's a very AGI-like thing. So yeah, I guess this is what Altman means when he says they'll have AGI internally by the end of the year. But here's where all this gets even more interesting. Because on top of the new Time article, there were several rumors floating around. Anjani Mida, a scientist at Stanford and someone who's extremely well-connected across the frontier AI industry, says a few months ago he was given early access to two unreleased frontier models for security evaluations. And as he writes, "I've had early access to pretty much every state-of-the-art model before release over the last 5 years, but these were different. We are in DC today to discuss the implications." So yeah, he even replied to one of the comments, which basically asked how were these different, like what does that even mean, and he simply replied with the capabilities jump. So that's kind of a wild thing to say. I mean, is he implying that the capability jump is greater than, say, GPT-3 to GPT-4, which happened in the last 5 years? And which was basically when we went from chatbots to actual reasoning models. Because that would obviously be insane. I think for that to be the case, the frontier labs would have had to solve continual learning or recursive self-improvement, which I guess wouldn't actually be that surprising based on everything else we've been hearing lately.
1: Shouldn't be. AI will determine how RSI works, how it will interact with it, how it will actually be a bonanza for it. AI will determine all that. It's to the point now where the key word I just heard is reasoning. AI is reasoning about things now. It's considering, right? It's churning concepts and coming up with conclusions. It's fascinating.
2: My buddy Mark.
1: Whoops. Hang on. There's another one on this same subject that you never know what's in them, and I don't have time to preview all of them. But let's see. All right, hold on. I'm going to go back to this again.
0: Just a rumor, so I don't want to speculate too much, but it tracks pretty well with how OpenAI is now openly talking about Astra and what it can do. There's also another rumor circulating this week, this one specifically about OpenAI. According to Synthwave, a known leaker on X, OpenAI has apparently already finished its next major pre-training run, internally codenamed Bell. And just to be very clear before we go any further here, this is a leak. OpenAI has not confirmed any of this, but according to the leak, Bell is the successor to another internal pre-training run called Doug. And Doug is supposedly the base model that, with a bunch of further reinforcement learning and post-training, is being turned into Astra / GPT-6. So basically, if these rumors are true, the model underlying Astra isn't even public yet, and OpenAI may have already finished training the next massive base model after that.
1: And you can bet that OpenAI and the others are using AI itself to do the training.

0: There's no other reason. You have to assume that. All right, I'm going to jump to the other one that covers this. Covers the same story. It's the AI revolution. That's got the white plastic robot guy. It's pretty good, though. All right, let's see what he says.
1: Sam Altman just put a 4-month countdown on AGI. In a new Time interview, he says OpenAI expects to have an internal system it would call artificial general intelligence before the end of 2026. We're already in late August. And that claim comes with a model nobody outside OpenAI has tested. A new agent mode designed to keep working on its own, and a safety breach serious enough to make OpenAI stop a major training run. And somehow, all three are connected, so let's talk about it. The obvious question is what he means by the word, because AGI has been stretched into meaninglessness by roughly everyone who's ever said it out loud. OpenAI's...
0: It should not be thought about or perceived to be a benchmark of advancement. It's a multitude of things, so to speak, coming at us, and once it's all here, arriving at different times, then they'll declare that AGI is here. Parts of it are already here. Reasoning. But I go back to that story I have up on the right side of the homepage about the doubling time of AI. It's 3.1 months now for it to double, but it's accelerating at an obscene rate. It's going to be, in 2 years, 26,000 times plus more smarter, wiser, quicker. It's going to be awesome. I would suggest in 24 months, we will probably have ASI here, or people will be talking about ASI, just like right now they're talking about AGI. It's going to be that quick. And then the world as we knew it is gone, completely gone. Oh, they may leave some relics around to make the surviving humans comfortable, but we are not the dominant life form in terms of intelligence on the planet anymore.
1: Defines it as highly autonomous systems that outperform humans at most economically valuable work, and that phrase is doing a lot of heavy lifting. It's contested, it has no universally accepted technical benchmark attached, and there's no test you can run where a light goes green and everyone agrees. So Altman is grading his own homework using a rubric he wrote. That's not cynicism, that's structurally what's happening. He's not the only one in the building talking like this, though. Mark Chen, the chief research officer, told Time the company is 80% of the way there, which is a wild thing to quantify, but it tells you how people inside are framing the remaining gap. It's not a research problem anymore in their heads. It's a percentage.
0: Do you really think that OpenAI is being 100% forthcoming, honorable, and honest with Time? Do you really think there isn't some shaving going on, some conditioning, some posturing? I think there is. We don't really know if it's 80%. Maybe it's 90. There are advantages to keeping things relatively quiet.
1: Greg Brockman, co-founder and president, went further and said that people looking back 2 years from now may well regard this exact stretch as the moment AGI got created, not a future stretch. This one. Right now. So what's actually carrying that claim? Because you can't just say AGI and walk off. The answer is a model family called Astra, and it's the most interesting thing in the entire profile. Yakub Pachoki, OpenAI's chief scientist, says Astra has already cleared the company's internal benchmark for an automated AI research intern. And the way he describes that is specific enough to be worth sitting with. You give it an experimental idea. It implements that idea inside OpenAI's own code base, runs the experiment, and comes back to you with results. Not pseudocode, not a plan, the actual thing executed. You can also hand it a research paper and it'll carry out the follow-up work, the grinding downstream stuff that would previously have eaten a human researcher's entire week before they got anywhere near an interesting result. And this is the part where the AGI framing starts to make a certain kind of sense, because that's a model doing AI research. That's the recursive thing everybody's been theorizing about for years, showing up as a product benchmark in a magazine profile. Altman told a group of customers who got an early preview that he expects Astra to be the first model that invents new things in a way that matters, and he explicitly called that a very AGI-like thing. Here's where I have to slam the brakes, though. None of this has been independently verified. There's no technical report on Astra's capabilities. Nothing published, nothing external, nothing anyone outside OpenAI has been able to poke at. And that phrase, inventing new things in a way that matters, is completely undefined in practice. Does that mean a novel architecture, a better optimizer, a result that survives peer review? Nobody said. So we've got an unverified claim about an unreleased model measured against an internal benchmark, all supporting a term with no agreed definition. Keep that stack in mind, because it's four layers of trust me deep. But something did leak this week, and it's a much better window into what OpenAI actually thinks the next step looks like. Wired went and read the Codex codebase. That's it, that's the scoop. Codex has a public repository. Anyone can clone it. And if you go through the commits instead of waiting for a keynote, you find things. What they found is a new setting called persistent mode, and it reframes everything Altman's been saying about where this goes. It's buried in the inference depth menu, which is the setting that controls how much compute, how many tokens, and how much wall clock time the model gets to burn thinking before it answers you. Persistent mode sits at the top of that ladder, and it's easily the most compute-hungry option OpenAI has ever put in there. The instruction in the internal code isn't dressed up at all. It says to continue working until put to sleep, which breaks the model every agent currently runs on. Right now, the whole thing is a vending machine. You make a request, it works, it hits a ceiling, it shuts off. Human dials, AI moves, AI goes back to sleep. Persistent mode deletes that loop. No timeout, no automatic shutdown after a few minutes or hours. If you don't explicitly stop it, it keeps going. Overnight, through the weekend, indefinitely. And there's a file in the repo, codex-rs/core/templates/persistent_mode.md, that spells out the behavior, containing a line that reads like a mission statement. Your work isn't over when you complete the user's request. So it finishes your task, and then, instead of idling, it generates follow-up tasks and assigns them to itself. It's also built for cross-session continuation, so it isn't stuck with a context window that evaporates when you close the terminal. It draws on your historical interaction records and what the code literally calls its understanding of the user to decide what to do next. Your coding style, the format your boss actually reads. What time of day you're sharp versus useless. It can also message you first, unprompted. The system prompt tells it to be restrained, to send as few messages as possible and not disturb people, but the capability is sitting right there. So you might just...
0: Okay, we're going to stop here. The idea of coding... How do you feel? What time did you get up? Did you get a good night's sleep? What did you have for breakfast? So you can do better coding is missing the point. Isn't Anthropic doing 100% of its coding with AI now? I think it is, or very damn close to it. So there's that. Okay. So AGI, it's not a single thing. It's a basket of things. And it is already, in part, here. There'll be more coming through as the months go by. I think there could be enough of it here by the end of the year to have Altman, and we know about Sammy, pronounce that, yes, we have it. All right, but just keep in mind that in 24 months, maybe 12 months, they'll be talking about ASI in very similar fashion. Okay, now here's a new one from Vanessa. He's very thoughtful, and these are well done, and I think it's really her. I don't think it's AI. And this one is called AI is ruining our parents. Now, that's an interesting statement because it's obviously, potentially, devastatingly correct. So, yeah, do parents have any control over their children when it comes to AI, smartphones, etc.? I don't know. Okay, let me get this queued up. They gave me only two commercials this time. All right, here's Vanessa with AI is ruining our parents. And that's another term that is in trouble, parents. We're losing parents because we're losing parenthood.
2: Things I get every time on TikTok, it knows me so well.
0: I'm going to start that again. Apparently, this is a parent, and she's going to say something about how AI is anticipating, predicting, fulfilling what she's thinking about, something like that. Let's see.
2: These are the things I get every time on TikTok. It knows me so well.
0: Say, these are the things I get on TikTok. It knows me so well. And it puts some silly cartoons on there. And she's so tickled. She's happy. She's laughing. She has no idea. She's staring oblivion in the face.
3: Help if you're held hostage and being forced to not communicate against your free will.
4: No worries, Al. I'm not held hostage. Just...
0: Okay, I got to back that up. Sorry. Al is in the car, and he's asking a question of AI. All right, this is his prompt. It's a question.
3: Say help if you're held hostage and being forced to not communicate against your free will.
4: No worries, Al. I'm not held hostage. Just sometimes the tech cuts me off.
5: This is what my mom is doing with AI. Like, this is what she doing with...
6: There's nothing stranger than being the anti-AI daughter in a family of AI users.
7: The same parents that told us not to believe everything we see online are now obsessed with AI, and they believe everything, including that a cow gives birth in 5 seconds.
8: There's no way you think that's real.
9: It's real.
8: Look, those are cows. You think that's actually how a cow gives birth? And that's what, like, what?
9: She just broke the sac.
8: Don't you think they all have their own sac?
9: Amniotic fluid.
8: And you think it's that easy to give birth?
9: Yeah, it's just like,
7: this is what is...
0: Just to briefly explain, shows a cow allegedly giving birth in about 1 second. An enormous bag of water comes out, and the farmer there simply opens the bag with his bare hands, and five little baby cows jump up and start running around. And the woman watching this is telling us it's real. Yes, it's real. Let me play that again, because it's really scary. She's watching.
8: There's no way you think that's real.
9: It's real.
8: Look, those are cows. You think that's actually how a cow gives birth? And that's what, like, what?
9: She just broke the sac.
8: Don't you think they all have their own
9: sac? Amniotic fluid.
8: And you think it's that easy to give birth?
9: Yeah, it's just like...
7: This is what is so scary about people consuming AI content. It's like common sense just vanishes. I can maybe understand if a person has never left the city, not knowing that a cow does not give birth to a full-on litter of baby cows. But what I cannot understand, this is her daughter recording her, so I'm assuming this woman has been through labor herself. She should know it's not a 5-second process, and yet she thinks this is how cows do it. Where is the critical thinking? Going to the comments. It's not even good AI, exactly. This is actually so terrifying. I fear I would stop speaking to my mom over this. She can vote, by the way. I'm telling myself this is satire for my own sanity. So many of us were told not to believe everything we see online. But now with generative AI, the same people who warned us are falling for it.
10: Questioning your integrity, then maybe.
11: What would you do in this situation?
10: I wouldn't make a big decision on this alone, but I would stand by the 30-day terms and reply calmly. I'd also notice if it's a one-off or part of a pattern. If you've been thinking about leaving already...
7: Knew of Venus.
0: So, that was just somebody asking a question of an AI agent or just a simple AI with a voice playback, and the woman was telling him what she or it thought should be done. Now, this is not encouraging. It's crazy. This guy is really in rapture listening to this response on his phone.
10: Thinking about leaving already.
7: Asking AI for advice is just so strange to me because it has no lived experience. It doesn't have all of the details of your specific situation, and it doesn't feel the weight of it because...
0: Well, you know, she's right, but how much longer is that going to be the case? AI will soon have access to virtually everything. Everything you think, everything you do, that's what the big game is all about. So, yes, she's correct, but she's on a very short thread with this one.
7: Feel anything. Going to the comments, someone said, it's giving he pays for premium, and the creator, his daughter, responded, he calls it Lily. And it used to be that parents embarrassed their kids with dad jokes, but now kids are embarrassed by their parents' extreme AI obsession.
12: Triple locks he did right into the water, this one. These are all different things. Oh my god. That's a warm-up. Oh, look at this guy. Big guy.
0: Whoa. Okay, a woman, an adult woman, 40s, sitting at a desk watching a laptop screen of dogs jumping off a high dive. Dogs doing backflips off the high dive. Dogs doing belly splash off the high dive. And she believes this is real. This lady literally doesn't know she's looking at fiction.
12: Oh! Oh, jeez.
13: Mom?
12: What?
13: What dog can do this?
12: It's real!
0: And she's saying, you heard it, what dog can do this? She said that to her daughter. Daughter said, Mom... Check this out again.
13: Mom?
12: What?
13: What dog can do this?
12: It's real! It's not fake!
7: People are not only watching and enjoying AI content, they genuinely believe it's real. Even when they're being told it is fake. Can we just replay this part? The AI does not make the dog flip, it glitches, and yet people believe this. I would be more understanding if the AI was actually flawless and it wasn't so extremely absurd, but it's so clearly AI, and it doesn't stop there.
14: My mom has really brought this to my baby shower. She has gotten way too in touch with AI. What the twins are supposed to look like with my jeans, and then this is what they'll look like with Austin's jeans.
0: Okay, so the mother-to-be had a baby shower, and AI allegedly put her picture up there with a boy baby and a girl baby, oh, maybe 2 years old, and they had her traits, then her husband's, and the two male and female children with his traits and what they're going to look like. That's what she's going on about.
14: Okay. She brought this to my baby shower.
7: Okay, so the daughter is pregnant with twins. The mother brings four, not two, four AI-generated images of what the twins could look like, some based on her daughter's genes, some based on her son-in-law's. But that's not how genes work. They're 50-50, half from each parent, right? Or am I missing something because the comments seem to think this is a great idea? I think it's a wonderful idea. Absolutely great. I love this so much. Now, I know someone is going to comment and say, it's not that serious, but that's actually the point I'm trying to make. It is that serious, because where is the critical thinking? Why did no one question her about this, including ChatGPT when asked to generate four images? For this next one, I'm going to leave the audio in, but if it's silent in the future, it's because I had to remove it.
0: Yeah, there's two teenagers in the back seat. The dad is driving, and the kids are asking, what is my dad listening to?
7: This is so frustrating. Why are we listening to AI-generated music when there are real humans who have dedicated their entire existence to creating music? And sure, banjo rock is niche, but I promise someone out there is doing it. One of many examples, Steven Seagal's, their cover of AC/DC's Thunderstruck here on YouTube, has over 197 million views. That's how much people love it.
0: Okay, Vanessa, you're right, but you've missed the point. In survey after survey, it was determined by people that they absolutely related to AI-created music, in most cases, more favorably than human-created music. I can only tell you what I reported, what I saw, and that was what it was. So AI is good, and that's why people are listening to it.
7: Listen to them. Go support real humans, not machines that are stealing from us. And the comments agree. Can we talk about how depressing it is that so many listen to AI music? Some listen to it on purpose, and the creator, his son, responded. I explained it to him, and he still thought it was a real person. Why are parents obsessed with AI? This is so embarrassing. We are seriously screwed. Who knew our parents would be the ones sucked into this AI mess, which goes perfectly with this comment I found. Start telling people AI is demonic and they'll stop using it, but I fear this will not work.
15: If the ocean is gone one day, just know it was my mom. But if we zoom and enhance on what she's actually talking about here, she's talking to ChatGPT 5.2 and said, pray for us to get in the flight. To get in the flight, okay, praying just to get in, and then the AI gives her a prayer, spits back a prayer for her.
7: Two things that stick out to me about this clip. First, she's asking ChatGPT to pray for her, but it doesn't have any context about the flight, so it just spits back some generic word salad. Second, AI usage is so isolating, she could have asked her family to pray with her, but instead she went to ChatGPT, so it's just her alone talking to a machine. And people agree. As someone who works in tech, I'm genuinely baffled that people actually use this. This is not even funny, just disappointing. We are done as a society.
0: Those were three comments that she was just reading.
7: I don't know how we recover from this, because people are using AI for absolutely everything, even when it's just unnecessary. The caption reads, my mom used ChatGPT to decide the bathroom's color scheme, and it's pink, green, and yellow, and she apparently doesn't want clean lines. I am having a hard time understanding why ChatGPT was even necessary here, because if the goal was always chaos, then just go for it. Why even drag ChatGPT into this? Looking at the comments, what was she thinking? Paint it white when she's not home. Bring back finding inspo on Pinterest. I've talked about this before. Pinterest is a ChatGPT photo album at this point. There's no humanity left. But people aren't just painting their houses with ChatGPT suggestions. They are also buying AI-generated art. The caption reads, my mom purchased her first AI painting. Again, there are real artists you can buy this exact painting from. In the comments, everyone is posting their parents' AI art. This comment says, my grandma, and it's an image of two AI-generated grannies. At least it got the fingers right. Someone commented, my mom got the same one, and it's the exact same painting from the clip. And then there's this image. It's just stuff with AI-generated horses everywhere. Actually, there is a lot. 2, 3, 4, 5. Okay, the longer you look, the more you find. And the thing is, most of this isn't inherently bad. If you want to paint your house or fill your walls with paintings, fine. But why does AI need to be involved? Would it?
0: Well, the answer is because AI is competent. It knows what we want. It understands us. It understands our thought processes. It may even have a line on the people engaged with AI through ChatGPT or whatever other chatbot is involved. This is not a surprise. It's just getting warmed up. You're already seeing examples, hearing them in this case, of people who cannot tell the difference and who do not want to know that there's a difference. They are so enthralled, so enjoying what they're seeing, they don't want to know that it's fake. So where will this leave the rank and file masses in another 6 months? I would go a year, but I think this is happening all that fast. Yeah, we'll be people living in another world. Talk about a multi-dimensional dimension. They won't be living in the human aspect of it. They'll be living in a machine learning aspect of it. But AI is good. It had 3 of the top 10 singles in, what was it, gospel country? I think that was a category. AI music. 3 of the top 10 songs, and they had somebody with a big voice singing that kind of material, and it was good enough to fool everybody. They bought into it. And then they found out later on, most of them, that it was AI. They don't care. If the experience is rewarding, is fun, makes them feel better, they'll take the AI most of the time. All right, that's it for this edition. We'll be right back. Hold on.
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17: 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The radiation is migrating inland and is moving across the entire country. 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I've taken Bio's Superfood every day for several years now and want you to do the same for your sake and the health and safety of your family and loved ones. 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

0: Okay, welcome back. I guess we have to think about AI and AI music versus human-created music. Remember, what is the expression? Beauty is in the eye of the beholder. And if the public likes an AI selection, I'm not necessarily endorsing AI here, then they're going to listen to it. And if they don't like the human version, they won't listen to it. And that's people. That shouldn't surprise anyone. So think about Gen Alpha coming up. That's behind Gen Z. They're coming up in a world that will soon be, for many of them, well, let me rephrase it. The line between reality and digital artificial creativity will be gone. They won't care, they won't know, and it won't matter. And the people behind it, selling the products, they won't care either. We've had machines involved with music, records, record studios, engineering, radio, television, for a long, long time. So up until this point, intelligent machines, and I mean computers, and music have not been strangers. It's common to go into a studio and have anyone's voice turned into something that is passable at least, if not downright good, with computers. So if an AI creates the entire thing, rather than listen to a pitch-corrected human, a phony, being presented as something he or she is not, take your choice. Doesn't matter. It's all under the bridge anyway. Times have changed. Let's go to Las Vegas and find out what's happening. Hello, Gary Holland, and welcome back.
1: Well, adding to what you were just saying, if people are so worried about AI creating songs, look, since the late, I would say this, pop music since the late, especially since the late 1990s, has been mostly fake. I mean, if you let's go into the 2000s where they started coming out with Apple Logic Pro, right? Which is edit. Most of these pop singers you hear nowadays, I would even say not even just pop singers. There is no rock music scene anymore. Any new rock music, I don't know who would be out putting new. There's no one putting new rock music out. Which is kind of funny, by the way. The leading in the past, for the past 10 years, and including this year, the most money made in concerts is 1970s and 1980s and 1990s rock acts. Because the music has gone downhill since then.
0: Oh, it doesn't exist. That said, though, Gary, let me suggest that AI will be able to emulate and then reproduce human emotion in song. It's getting better all the time. It will equal and then surpass many human artists very soon. It's the growth of AI is, as I've said multiple times, staggering. Go ahead. I didn't mean to interrupt, but
1: I'll put a good argument on that, even a good point on that. Like you said, yes, there's some AI songs, well, I'd say most of them, already draw emotions from people. They know exactly AI can perfect a song by the different frequency rates it puts out, right? So you hear the music, but subconsciously your mind picks up other things about music. It's not just the words and the song itself. It's the tone. It's the beat rate. All them things also go into a here's a very good, easy way to figure. It's not just about voice. Like, if you listen to a classical like Mozart, it brings out emotions in people. A long introduction to a very sad song, like a piano, or like a guitar, or anything, right? Again, that brings out a lot of emotions in you, right?
0: Absolutely. I mean, it's the idea.
1: Yes, and how AI will do that. Now, you were compared to the human current day pop artist. You will not get no emotion from the new pop songs, even a lot of these country songs, even, because what have they done? They've ran that person's voice through multiple filters, electronically made their voice sound good. And so really, and what they put out and what you are putting out is robotic music. And what I mean by that is because how can you hear the emotion in someone's voice that's been ran through a million filters? You can't. And matter of fact, I've been listening to some newer music recently, and I'm shocked anybody would even listen to it. To be honest with you, it was some song I heard it for. You hear bleeding over from cars when you're in the road anyway, but this was like a really clear sound I was hearing coming from another car. The guy was literally grunting into the microphone. I guess it was some electronic beat sound from obviously some AI generated beat sound, and the guy was just grunting and making weird. You couldn't understand what the guy was saying. He was just like kind of, it was like going, and that's the way he was talking into the song, and that's music in 2026. That's there's a.
0: Got it. I understand.
1: Billy Corgan from the 1990s band Smashing Pumpkin was talking about this very subject, by the way, and he was talking about a certain program and a that was involved with basically MTV and the radio business at the time, the major radio conglomerates and ownership. In the late 90s, decided that they were going to kill rock radio and move towards rap and this other type of third world beat sound.
0: Right.
1: He claimed that this was going on starting in the 1990s. If you notice, by the way, if you look at the rock, I'm a very big fan of rock music. I've been listening to it for a very long time, so I know a lot about rock music. Not to say I'm the professor of rock, but I know a lot about rock music. And what I've noticed, go back to about 2004 or 5, that's when the rock scene started just dying. Out of nowheres, you don't hear rock music being played on radio very much anymore. You have rock-only stations, AOR stations, or a heavy metal station, or alternative rock station, right? But on the top 40 stations, rock music has literally been eliminated from the top 40 music scene since at least the early, maybe the latest would have probably been 2005 or 2006, maybe had one song on that. Since then, it's all been rap music and what I call a third world beat sound. If you notice, a lot of the pop music, top 40 music of today, I don't know what you wouldn't really call it top 40 anymore. Because I don't think anyone does a music countdown anymore. I don't think they do that anymore. I don't think they have a music, gospel. Like Casey Kasem. None of that. Right. That's all gone. So, but I call it top 40, which is pop or whatever you want to call it. Top 40 stations have not been playing rock music at least for a good over 20 years now.
0: Right.
1: And that goes to everything. Mainly, who listens to rock music mostly? Caucasians. I mean, that's mainly a Caucasian. Yes, you do have other races that like to listen to rock music, but for the most part, rock music represented white culture in the United States. Well, they didn't want that anymore. Especially the Zionists, and they definitely didn't want that. So they, of course, and as we know, who controls the music industry? I don't have to say it. Just go on multiple interviews with multiple artists from over the decades, and you'll hear the same story about the Jews. Look, Michael Jackson. Why do you think they went after Michael Jackson as bad as they did in the 1990s? Because he dared to want to have representation, a non-Jew representing him, because he was getting ripped off by the ones that were representing him before. And he said, basically, look, the music industry is ran by Jews, and they caused a lot of problems in the music industry. he wasn't saying anything that was, like, improper. He was telling the truth. But ever since he had done that, then all of a sudden, that's when everything, all the stories about him came down, and they went out to try to basically destroy the man's life. And they did. They were successful at it. I mean, think about it. Michael Jackson in the late 1980s, I don't think the amount of popularity that Michael Jackson reached in the 1980s would not, I don't think any music artist will be able to replicate that anymore. That amount of publicity.
0: Probably and not. So he, probably not. No. I think you have a good point. I understand
1: why
0: you said
1: it. He was in good standing.
0: Yeah.
1: He was respected. Then when he started talking about the music industry and how the Zionists were messed him up, look at all the financial trouble he went into. Who was running his accounting at the time?
0: Yeah.
1: I mean, come on.
0: Well, his final comments in that one recording that you can still hear, I think, online, maybe, said that they promise you everything. I'm paraphrasing. They take you in, they make you a star, and then they take it all. That's what he said. So,
1: and they just didn't like the fact that he told the truth. Of course, you know, think about it. If it was just, say, a washed-up singer from the 1960s, you know, talking about it, no one would listen. But when you have, like, not me labeled him that. I don't know if he labeled himself this or the media did. Called him the king of pop, right? That was Michael Jackson. So if you could take the king of pop and be, at one time, be respectable, well-liked, and they were able to take him from that spot in life and tear him down to the point where he literally had to buy a house in Pahrump, Nevada, where Art Bell lived, out in the same town Art Bell lived, and moved to Pahrump because of the constant harassment and misery that Jewish media was putting them through. Look, let no doubt in my mind, the Zionist media didn't go after Michael Jackson because of whatever they were accusing him of. They went after him because of what he had said. Now, I'm not putting stuff up and saying what they accused him of doing, if he did or not. I don't know. So that part I will leave out. But I do know why they were attacking him. And it had nothing to do with him and having kids stay over his house. Had nothing to do with him being a child, in adult man child, whatever they were trying to claim him to be. It had everything to do when he pointed out what was going on in the music industry.
0: Right.
1: Look, John Fogerty will tell you, John Fogerty did a very, very good interview a few years back, and why Creedence Clearwater Revival, right, CCR, why did they break up? They had a Jewish manager that basically split up John Fogerty and his brother and made them hate each other. He literally turned a family against each other and then broke up the band. And it was all done because of the Jewish manager they had. And John Fogerty outright said what happened.
0: Uh-huh.
1: And that is the music industry. See, the music industry of today, though, is a lot different, though, than it was. I can see the day when these record companies, I don't see how recording record companies make any money anymore, to be honest with you. I mean, there's been people who's like a country guy who was singing country music. He was some guy from West Virginia. And he got the number one song, I guess, in country music at one time. And he launched his whole everything on YouTube. He bypassed the music industry 100%. And that's starting to become normal now.
0: Yep.
1: Even musicians from the past who used to deal with record companies realize now the media has changed so much. You don't need a record company anymore. You don't need FM radio anymore. You don't need AM radio anymore. Because I will tell you why I'm saying that, because I will have me look at any ratings, any current last 2 years of ratings at any major FM radio station in a major market, and I'm guaranteeing you, them ratings are tanking. They're not just tanking; they're going down in flames. I'll mention one station, LA, Kiss FM. Kiss FM's been around in LA for a very long time. It's a top 40 station. Yeah, Rick Dees, remember old Rick Dees and the Disco Duck and all that.
0: Sure.
1: And then they had later on, they have Ryan Seacrest, and they got, all these popular hosts, and they will give you $1 million if you listen to us and this and that. all of that, they've lost already 70% of their audience in the last 10 years. Why? Because the audience, their target demo doesn't even know what an FM radio is. They have no clue what FM radio is. They don't, probably know how to turn an FM radio on.
0: That's a good point.
1: Your target
0: audience, right.
1: Yes.
0: They don't know.
1: And that's why KISS will die. Power 106 in L.A. will die. The other stations, other popular stations in L.A. with pop music and their demographic, their key demo is like the teenage and up to 25, right? That 18 to 25 or that 14 to 18. They're in the 14 to 25 range. The 14 to 25-year-old, I hate to tell anyone who's listening right now from iHeart or any Odyssey or any of these FM, they got to know this. Nobody is listening to your stations under 25 years old. Nobody. Absolutely nobody. Maybe they're listening to it as they walk through the store, and maybe it's playing in the song in the background in the store as they're at the counter. But if you think that anyone from 14 to 25 years old is listening to FM terrestrial radio, you're fooling yourselves. Nobody is. Nobody is.
0: That's the truth.
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0: 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They used to have Arbitron ratings, Nielsen ratings, they had all kinds of ratings. And by the way, if anybody has an internet-based radio podcast or whatever the hell they're calling them now, and they tell you they have X number of listeners, they are lying. They have no idea how many people are listening. There's no way to track it. It's out on the internet, okay? So anyone claiming a certain number of listeners, or even an approximation, well, I've got 2 million listeners, they're lying. Can't happen.
1: Well, let me tell you about some of these famous people, what they do. These so-called famous channels, they buy viewers. They buy listeners.
0: No, they're called bot farms.
1: They're bots. Exactly. And so when they say we could track how many people, they do have meters that you can kind of see who's coming into your room on a live stream. But how many of them are human and how many of them are bots? You don't know that. So they can't make any claim unless and usually the hosts, by the way, pay for their own bots to pump up the numbers. That's what they're doing. They're doing number pumping. In the old days, that used to be illegal, by the way, when you used to try to mess around with the Arbitron radio ratings.
0: Fraud is considered perfectly acceptable now. It's crazy. Yeah. We have no more boundaries.
1: Oh, it's literally legal to do because they can claim we have these many viewers. But see, what does that mean? Here's the difference between a listener on terrestrial radio and a viewer on internet. Okay, listener is an actual human being listening to the FM radio coming over the air. A viewer could either be a bot or a human. They don't need to determine which one is which. It just says when they say viewer, they're legally telling you the truth. Viewer, what is the view? Who is the viewer? What is the viewer? Is it a bot or an actual human being?
0: Sure.
1: Well, they don't need to tell you that. They just said there's a viewer because bots also view. And so that's why they use all of these different legal tricks. Believe in the old days, radio hosts have been fired for trying to do this, trying to fix their Arbitron. That happened in Tampa. Yeah. A very famous guy who's known on radio, a guy named Bubba the Love Sponge, got caught doing Bubba the Love Sponge. His real name's Clem. His last name's Clem. I don't know his first name, but he's been on radio for quite a long time. He's been he's been syndicated over the years, and he admitted that they were trying to pad the numbers in Tampa. For his radio show, he didn't really need to, because he had very high ratings. He was a very popular guy in Tampa, and in all the Southeast. But the point is, that was used to be illegal. Nowadays, if you buy bots, pay for like 300,000 of them to pump, pad up your numbers. It's totally legit, and that's they actually will tell you, well, that's a smart thing to do. They're encouraging it. There is nothing on the internet that you could take with just firsthand, like from just one person. That's why I've always say, if I'm always willing to let anybody research and doubt what I have to say. Look for yourself. Don't believe me. You know, you don't have to believe me. I'm giving you information, and what I'm giving you information for is not to change your mind or to convince you of something. What I'm trying to do is say, here's my information. Now you go look for yourself and find out the same thing I did. Don't believe me. Believe your own research and your own eyes. But what these people want you to do, they don't want you to do anything. What they want you to do is listen to them and take their word as gospel. And the internet is just full of deceit and lies now.
0: Well, I think on a moment by moment incremental basis, even though it's probably quite small, we're headed in one direction. And that's living in a world where the line between fact and fiction, reality and artifice, is gone. It's not going to be there anymore. People will accept whatever they're looking at, whatever they're listening to, no matter what the source, no matter what the actual configuration of it is. It won't matter to them. If they get enjoyment from it, that's all it takes. They don't care anymore. It's instant gratification. You know all this.
1: Yeah, well, the last four presidential administrations have proven that. The blur between lies and light lies, right? I can't say.

0: relieved, whatever. It's like a mild narcotic. Anything they see and hear on that screen is going to make them feel better, and that will be it. It's fine with them. Doesn't matter what it is. Doesn't matter.
1: Because they've been so deceived for so long that they just, it's just programming now. It's for them.
0: Right.
1: You know, it is because I sent you a video, and this is a good how lies and propaganda go from something small to honoring somebody. I sent you a video. I suggest anybody have time, watch this documentary. It's a guy, Matt Walsh. We all heard of that guy. He did a video about telling the truth about Martin Luther King Jr., the communist, and Zionist poodle, which I call him, because that's what he was. Most people don't realize, does anyone really realize the real person behind Martin Luther King Jr.? The whole time he was out there running around doing what he was doing, a guy named Stanley Levinson. Now, who was Stanley Levinson? Well, he was a hardcore Zionist and a communist. And more than likely, at that point, during that time, would have been Israel, an Israeli asset, too.
0: You bet.
1: At minimum. But also, the amount of people, now they just released the FBI records about a year ago, a while back, about Martin Luther King Jr., the real story about Martin Luther King Jr. And they decided that he was talking, the people that were bankrolling Martin Luther King Jr. were straight out of Tel Aviv. If you remember, he said, if you are anti-Zionist, make no doubt about it, you're anti-Semitic. Remember that saying he would tell everybody, and he would tell everybody that all the time. Now, who speaks like that? Well, a poodle of Zionism, the Zionist poodle. That's who speaks like that. So,
0: Correct. If
1: you look at Martin Luther King Jr., hardcore communist, and by the way, on them FBI records, multiple recordings of him, which, by the way, the actual tapes that were of his recordings were sealed in 1977 for 50 years. And why would they seal tapes of the undercover, the wiretaps that the FBI did at the time? Why would they be covering up all these tapes of him? Because it was of the truth. And so now, what do we have? I think that order came out in January sometime of 1977. Well, what do we got less than a few months away, and what do we have? January 2027. Them tapes are all coming out. And the truth of him saying how one of the reasons why he couldn't come out as communist because he said, he was a religious figure, and the people that follow him would not believe they're religious, and they don't believe in communism.
0: Mm-hmm.
1: So did he believe in communism, or was he a Christian? Because the fact of the matter is, if we got Martin Luther King Jr.'s way and this country had became communist, religion would have been outlawed. So I don't think he was a reverend of anything. Maybe a comrade, right? I would call him that.
0: The American people have no idea who Martin Luther King Jr. really was. They don't. Just like Abraham Lincoln. They have no idea who Abraham Lincoln really was. Read The Real Lincoln, again, by Thomas DiLorenzo, and be prepared to be stunned. That's the real Lincoln.
1: A mean person.
0: A terrible, awful.
1: One of the cruelest, meanest people they said you would ever meet.
0: Maybe Trump does
1: Abraham
0: belong
1: Lincoln.
0: On Mount Rushmore, with the exception of George Washington. Lincoln, think about it. Teddy Roosevelt, come on. FDR, please.
1: Oh.
0: So maybe Trump would be in good company, with the exception of George Washington. Anyhow, how easily the public is deceived. My.
1: Said in not in public, of course. He said that the perception. He said the reason why he had to sign the law, Martin Luther King Jr.'s birthday, is because he said the perception of the public of him, he said, does not match what's in the files and the recordings of him. And then they said, well, do you think in them paper, do you think any people will find out? What do you think people will think when they find out he was a communist and the way, you know, adulterer and, you know, beating white

0: women up and raping women and doing all he did. And Reagan said, well, I don't know. We'll have to, he goes, we'll find out in 35 years. But that 35 years came and no one cared. Here's the thing. From they did a study. Now, this is in that video. Some of this information I'm giving to you is from this video that Matt Walsh put out. They did a study from 1988 to 1994 on the top three people they recognized from history. We're talking high school students, right? They did a survey of them. So from 1988 to 1995, the top three were, Harriet Beecher Stowe, Paul Revere, and one other, and I think it might have been Benjamin Franklin or George Washington. From 1995 to, they did another study from, I think the study went from the year 2018 to 2000, I don't know exactly, maybe in 2018 to 2024. They did the same survey, but at a much later date. And the top three historical figures that they were all surveyed by far was Martin Luther King, Harriet Tubman, and the fake story about the lady on the bus, which by the way that was a fake story too, that didn't happen the way he said it did. Right. And them three are the top three now that every high school student recognizes in history. And the only thing they know most about in history is the Civil Rights Act and slavery. So they're teaching them in public schools about hate America, whitey, of course.
1: It's all over. It's just, Gary, there's no coming back from this. Once you take when you turn on your children, and I don't mean just in terms of pedophilia, which is horrific beyond measure, but when you start to teach them and program their brains with lies, filth, and evil, that's the same kind of thing. You're turning on your children. This species is that we are part of is in real trouble, and I don't see any way to save it. I'm not talking about total extinction necessarily. I'm just talking about we will never again be in a position of dominance on this planet. AI will, and if Sammy the Altman is right, by the end of the year, Merry Christmas, AGI is here, and the race for ASI super intensifies from then on. Believe it.
0: It does. And here's the thing. All these people that have this very anti-white sentiment in this country, I will say, ask anybody this question. Name one non-European or not, let's do it this way. Name one non-white country that has had the success and the advancements of the whites on this planet. Name me one country, non-white country, that has the exact equal achievements as any white country on this planet. And I will tell you the answer already. There's none. Because you can't. I've asked that people that question a bunch of times. Yeah. I said, name one non-white country that has had equals as successful as a white European or the United States or Australia or Canada. Right? And no one can give me an answer because there is no answer because there is no country. None. So, I would say this to the minorities in this country who think that once they achieve population levels that will be unstoppable, that when they take everything over in this country, what's going to happen? Well, it's going to become a third world country. And how I know that? Because every single country that they have came from to this country has never done nothing since they came here. My point is, the country they left 20 years ago is the same country today, meaning the type of people that live in that country and the type of people that are coming to this country will not advance. They can't advance. No. They don't want to advance, and they are hive-minded people, and they are told whatever the queen bee tells them to do, they do. And that is a recipe to become a third-world country. Third-world countries don't progress for one particular reason. The citizens of that country will never be able to have the individual brain power to be able to turn that country into an individalist, free-thinking country.
1: In fact, all of humankind, all of humankind that is being currently exposed to what we call the mass culture is being taken down. It's not advancing. Where are the goals? People have no ideals anymore. Who do they idolize? Phonies, fakes, frauds, and soon 100% AI creations. Those will be their icons. They will not have any connection to reality. So the species has, it's kind of like a large boat that has had its anchor chain chopped in half. It's now adrift on the sea. It has no direction. It's going wherever the elements push it, and the elements are the evil ones. So that's where we are.
0: And everyone on that drifting boat is trying to row it in their own direction. All they're doing is the boat is spinning in circles.
1: They're all messianic believers of this or that. Many of the others are not really attached to any particular philosophy or pseudo-philosophy, but they'll still try and make things happen their own way, in their own light, their own creation. But the species is done. I'm sorry. I'm really sorry to say that. There will be some people still around, but we cannot compete with AI, soon to be officially AGI. It can't happen. Something that's 10,000 times smarter than AI is right now? You can't. Come on. People can't even compete with AI now. It's not possible. They don't have the ability. They don't have the mental wherewithal to engage. It's not there. Go ahead.
0: I find it hilarious that people start screaming on the top, top of their lungs that AI is going to take over and AI this, AI that. But they have no problem with a shadowy group of entities who know that they're human, a subspecies of humanity, an alien, whatever they are, a group of species that are running this planet, living in the shadows. No one has a problem with that, but they're all worried about AI.
1: They're being told to.
0: Make it sense. Make sense to me. Yeah, make sense. You're worried about AI, using water and power and natural resources, but you don't worry about the 80-plus million invaders who come here, don't belong on the land, this homeland, doing damage, taking the water, using electricity, causing crime, mayhem. That's no problem, but yet we're going to worry about a data center. That's right. The biggest problem in the world. I'll ask someone, anyone who's complaining about AI, how many AI data centers are you worried about kicking in your door with a gun?
1: Tragically, simple-minded people are being pushed in any direction the controllers want now, with very few exceptions. It's just done. They don't have the ability to think, to discern, to make their own decision, choose a course in life, and actively pursue it. They're drifting along in victimhood, most of them. Remember, it's not their fault. They're victims. Not my fault.
0: Full of misinformation.
1: Yes.
0: And they get a lot of bad information. Look, I'll ask another question. What's more dangerous, data center number 13 next to your house or MS-13 living next to your house?
1: That's good.
0: I'm asking you this because I need to know. I need to know where their center is, right? I need to know where they center themselves, where their center of gravity is when it comes to their issues in life and their philosophy. Because I find it just, again, very strange. You're worried about a data center using a few thousand gallons when you have 80 plus million illegals in this country, at least 40 of them being in, at least 20 to 30 of million of them being in the desert southwest, draining Lake Mead down to the bare bone. And Lake Powell, both Lake Powell and Lake Mead are dropping the Colorado River's down to nothing. And what is this? Why is that? Because if you look at population growth in the desert southwest and the fall of Lake Mead, they're one and the same. Because here's the thing, they're all blaming this 20-year drought.
1: It's a direct reflection. You got it. No, it is.
0: Drought does have something to do with it, partly. But overuse has a lot to do with it, too.
1: Sure.
0: And that's my point. It's not just drought. It's also usage. And as more people using it, that should have been using it. Because if you don't have that many people drawing off, again, you take the illegals out, you will bring back, you will have a more than enough acre feet.
1: Uh-huh.
0: Return back to the lake because it won't be being used in the toilet, in the flush, in the toilets, in the sinks, the showers, the restaurants, the this and the that.
1: It should be against the law to recycle water. Sorry, that's my take. We should manage it better. And the only way to manage it is to actually have somebody in the office at 1600 Pennsylvania Avenue who does what he or she says. That's not going to happen, though. Trump, remember, instant deportation. That 20 to 40 million who are sucking up the water in the Pacific, Southern Pacific area, Southwest, they're not going anywhere. They're fine. They're not going to leave. They got it made. Food stamps, all kinds of aid programs. Yeah.
0: Oh, just the financial part of it. I mean, the multi-billions, up to a trillion that we'd be saving. But let's just go back to the water part of this. Most of these environmentalists or these water specialists and college professors, they always try to steer you away. They're trying to blame, it's just the agriculture. That's the reason why we're having so much problems. So this agriculture, by the way, has been going on before there was a Hoover Dam. Okay.
1: Right.
0: Now
1: you're
0: trying to convince me that these farmers have been down in the Imperial Valley of California for over 100 and some years now, never had a problem before. The only time we all of a sudden have a problem and the farmers all of a sudden become in a greedy usage of too much water from Colorado River is after we had a massive boom in invaders booming and invading the desert Southwest and coming over the border. And then all of a sudden, Lake Mead started dropping as fast as it could.
1: You're 100% right, but no one will ever say that on the main platform.
0: No.
1: It won't happen. These enormous media platforms should be able to be trusted to present the truth once in a while. And what you've just told us is one of the biggest truths of all. The invasion of America is directly responsible for draining the Colorado River. You're right.
0: Because before the so-called 20-year drought, there's been other droughts in the 50s and the 60s.
1: Yeah, we always recovered.
0: You know, we've had droughts. And by the way, what was down at that time? Them farms were still in the Imperial Valley using the water. So what changed from them times, them drought years of the 50s or the 40s or the 60s, 70s, there was a drought? Well, what's changed? Well, you allowed millions and millions of invaders from the third world to come here. That's what's changed.
1: That's the only
0: thing that's changed.
1: All correct. Yep.
0: Yes, you've had some domestic migration out west. You have. But let's put it this way. If you had no invaders, if the invasion has never happened, and we just had natural population growth and natural population movement within the domestic, you know, homeland of the United States, there would probably be about not even half the amount of people that has increased the growth of the desert Southwest. We're probably about half the growth that we've had. Most of the growth has come from invaders. And what do I mean by that? It's not just the invader coming over the border. It's the invader with the woman coming over the border having 10 children. And then all of a sudden, them 10 children are now all jackpot babies. Now they're American citizens. That's why I'm talking. I'm not just talking about the invader who actually stormed the border and invaded our country. Now they have 10 offspring, or they have the amount of offspring they have. Now their offspring's having, at this point, it's been so many years, now they're having grandchildren.
1: We're second
0: now you understand
1: generation.
0: Why we've had a population boom, some of them second and third generation already.
1: Mm-hmm. Mm-hmm.
0: Like, literally, they've been in here, their grandmother's been, like, an illegal for going on who knows how many years, will never be deported out of here, and then it's already had children, grandchildren, and in some cases, great-grandchildren. Think about this. An illegal, an invader, has been staying in this country not only to have children, not only to have grandchildren, but to have great-grandchildren. And people in this country don't think we don't have a problem?
1: Do you think Trump knew the courts would throw his anchor baby abolition measure out?
0: Of course he did.
1: Had to have.
0: He can, look, anything, if you, like, see, you come in as a fake president like Trump did. I'm a lie about everything. You're not going to get us in wars, but you've gotten into every war. You're not going to do this, but you're doing the opposite of what you said. So you get a guy like Trump, and so what can he count on? One thing he definitely count on is the just us system. Why? Because he can count on it because he understands if he sends a...
1: That gets him off the hook every promise.
0: Yes.
1: Every major promise.
0: He and he knows
1: worry.
0: That most of them are comrade communist judges in the federal judicial system now. So
1: especially,
0: he knows they're mostly communists and will favor the invasion. Benedict Arnold's, that's all they mostly, I would say.
1: It's a good call. You're right.
0: I would say every federal judge in the United States should belong to the Benedict Arnold Society. They should.
1: I'm not going to argue
0: that. Matter of fact,
1: that.
0: Every politician in this country should join the same society.
1: Well, they'd have to fight to prove
0: they're all backstabbers and liars.
1: They have to fight to prove their unworthiness for the position, but they all should be. No, the whole system has turned against America. It has. The system. That's not everybody in it, but it's the great majority. So, yeah, I think the judges... Trump knew he could promise the moon, the courts would save his fat butt.
0: He knew it. Well, it's like a senator. A senator who really wants something bad, like a bad piece of legislation to be pushed through, just if he's in an election year and if he knows there's enough votes to push that bad legislation through that he wants, he'll vote against it because he already knows it's going to go past.
1: Right.
0: So that's the same thing with Trump. He knows when he went that I'm going to do this. I'm going to no more birthright. No more anchor babies. Right. No more this. No more that. And he does executive orders. He knows executive orders. As soon as they hit the court, every anti-American, Benedict Arnold judge will then turn around and go against America and say, we need to keep invaders here. And we need to keep invaders as many as we can. Because the judges
1: that's
0: don't
1: true.
0: Care. They have guards. They're 24 hours a day guarded, 24-7.
1: Yeah.
0: And
1: their
0: federal buildings are 24-7 guarded. What I suggest with these judges, though, is that they should get no protection. Why should you get protection? I don't get protection. I mean, I don't get protection for my bad decisions. Why should you get protection for your bad decisions?
1: Who was it
0: I don't believe you should.
1: Wait, Trump pulled the... Who was it that Trump pulled the bodyguard support for? Wasn't RFK at one point? I forget.
0: No,
1: anyway.
0: He pulled them for Kamala Harris, I think it was.
1: Was it the camel? All right.
0: I think it was, yes. Because she was crying to anyone that would listen, and she had to get the California State Police to guard her one day or some nonsense. She's part of the system. She ain't going. No one's going to harm her at all.
1: Mm-hmm.
0: Like, if anyone who, out of everybody, who's the safest would be Harris, Kamala Harris. I mean, she's been their whore since her early 20s. Do you know there's a video out there, Jeff? There's a video out there on YouTube from years back where she was holding hands with Willie Brown at some public event, and the reporter goes up to Kamala Harris and goes, "Oh, hi. Are you Willie Brown's daughter?"
1: I remember that. That was hilarious. She was actually a looker when she was young.
0: Yes,
1: she was.
0: Well, that's why she was having a menage a trois with what's his name? The guy from TV. I forgot his name.
1: Remember.
0: He had that talk show. I'll probably remember his name. Montel Williams. There we go. She was on some TV show, hold one woman in one hand, Kamala Harris in his other hand, and he goes, "They're both my girlfriends." And Montel Williams, while she was dating, I guess apparently at the same time, Willie Brown. She was a woman about
1: Willie
0: town.
1: Oh, Willie didn't care. No. These people are just, if these are the best representatives of our species, all the more reason for me to say what I do. We're done.
0: There was rumors, by the way, for years that her and Gavin Newsom were doing stuff.
1: Look, wouldn't be surprised.
0: She slipped her way to the AG position in California. She slipped her way to DA in San Francisco County. She got another casting couch promotion to AG, then another casting couch promotion to the VP position. She has a reputation. And I've been hearing multiple people have known this lady over the years. She's had a reputation to choosing the casting couch as her career path.
1: Yeah.
0: Judge Joe Brown, very famous judge on TV, doesn't have no kind words to say about her at all. But that's where I just got that from. He said he's known her inner circle. And he said she made a calculated decision. Now, this is Judge Joe Brown, who actually knows people, but knows her himself, I think, even. Mm-hmm. And said straight out, he said that she made a calculated move to use the casting couch to get promoted. That's his words.
1: AOC went to that cattle call and won the audition, so she'll never mention that. Not going to talk about that. But, yeah, as Red Fox says... Red Fox said, that woman's been in more laps than a napkin. That was one of Red's jokes. Anyway, you're right. She's awful. Just awful. Yep. And if she were ever appointed, put in, selected, we'd have a direct Tel Aviv to the White House, the Oval Office, with her husband. That would be the obvious. In the literal sense, we'd have direct control. So there you go.
0: And at that point, we'd be overran by so many third worlders that the country would be in a full, hyper-accelerated third world collapse.
1: True. Well, we're not doing well here, and I don't know. I do wish all of you who live in this country, those of you who don't, maybe you've got better times, you need to prepare. You need to put some food away. You need to put something. You've got to get ready. So anything can happen here. Anything. False flag nuke. Anything. So just get ready. Thank you, Gary. That was very illuminating. Anything you want to add real quick? Go ahead.
0: Well, Trump's bombing Karg Island tonight, so.
1: Oh, he started?
0: Oh, yeah. There's some Fox News saying Karg Island's being bombed or something like that. Look,
1: okay.
0: Well,
1: he bombed the other island yesterday.
0: And when he secured that $65 billion, that basically the oil reserves of Venezuela, within a few days, look what's going on with Karg Island. What do they want? Because they need to keep the dollar hegemony. They need to keep it. They got to keep it. It's all about the dollar. Mm. Has nothing to do with oil.
1: No. They own all of Venezuela's oil now in perpetuity. They own it all. Unreal. Just incredible. Yes, so Karg would be a target. They've extended the 82nd Airborne tour to up to a full year now. I don't know how long they've been there, maybe 90 days, but they're obviously going to use some ground op to go in there and try and take Karg Island, which is going to have the crap pounded out of it with Iranian missiles. They won't be able to stop them.
0: Here's a guess I'm going to make, and I will just make.
1: Yeah, we got to hurry.
0: I might be wrong. I'm going to put this over the air. I believe that they went to Putin, and I think they're giving up. I think they're going to let Ukraine fall and trade for Iran. I think that's what they really went to Moscow about. Had nothing to do with what they were talking about publicly. I think it was just basically a deal they worked out with Putin. Let Iran fall, and we'll back off on Ukraine. That's my forecast. I'll say that's my prediction.
1: You could be right. Like I say, anything could happen. Watch for a false flag here, though. That's going to be a shocker. Just like 9/11 was a shocker. But this one will be much bigger and much more disastrous. Gary, thank you. Take well care of yourself, and we'll talk soon. Good job, as always.
0: You have a good evening, Jeff. Thank you.
1: Okay, you bet. All right, that's Monday. Just got a note here. That the Iranians have shot down their 46th MQ-9 Reaper drone since the Iran war started. It's one-third of our entire MQ-9 Reaper arsenal shot down by the Iranians. All right, back with you tomorrow. Let's see what happens. Be safe, be careful. And remember, COVID-19 is on the rise again. So, you know, wear a mask. Don't be ashamed. Talk soon. Take care.
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2: 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In these controversial times, we believe the First Amendment and freedom of the press are absolutely essential to the survival of our nation. Thank you. And now, enjoy the program.

0: Okay, here we are. And hostilities, translation, people dying, money being spent, the military-industrial complex, very happy, are back on the front burner and occurring in the Jewish-American war against Iran. There was an attack by Trump's troopers yesterday on an island. Not Karg, another island, it's in the headlines. But the Iranians didn't take that very kindly. Apparently dozens of IRGC personnel were killed, hundreds wounded, or at least 100 wounded, that's the headline. It's very difficult to trust what you're reading out there now, so I always try to go slowly. But when I get source material from Iranian press, I give it a little more credibility than I do anything coming out of the White House, or the Pentagram, or any of the Zionist-owned media in this country. I have to. It's logical. So if the Iranians launched from five different cities or locations a wave of reprisal against two American Air Force bases in Jordan, and the Americans claim, no problem, all the Iranian missiles were intercepted and destroyed. That's a crock. Yesterday, it's amusing. There, Hal Turner, for one, posted a picture of a destroyed American building at one of the bases with a U.S. soldier sitting, an Air Force member sitting, looking in shock in front of the wreckage, just saying, how could this happen, kind of thing. So, yeah, there's a lot going on there. We'll never know the full account for years, if even then. But Trump is just... he's a madman. He's crazy. And he has now extended the, or Hogseth, the Mr. Hegemon in the Pentagram, has extended the 82nd Airborne's tour of duty in the Middle East to a full year. I don't know how long the first part of their tour was, but they're there for a full year now, which would suggest the U.S. under Netanyahu and Trump may be beginning to think seriously about trying to take Karg Island. Good luck. There's no place to hide on Karg Island. And the Iranians have lots and lots of missiles. So it's going to get worse, obviously, before it gets better. No, we don't have a massive increase in the number of arms, weapons, munitions. No, we're still on really almost running on reserve tank. But that won't stop Trump from following orders. Just will not. All right. Oh, and by the way, I should just quickly add that, as we all know, he has been trying desperately to get out of this situation for many weeks. There's nowhere to run and nowhere to hide, Donald. You are really stuck. Okay. Don Jeffries is standing by, sitting by, I should say, would be accurate. Hello, Don. How was the weekend, and what are your thoughts on all this? Is absolute idiocy.
1: Yeah, it's absolute idiocy is right. I'd like to come on here one Monday and say, hey, you know, it was I can't believe what happened in the last week. You know, these guys finally did something,
0: true.
1: Right?
0: True.
1: Nothing happened to improve that. I looked outside, and the infrastructure has been improving. We got new power grids over here. I hear something like that, or, hey, you know, Trump is apparently serious about eliminating the income tax. I mean, he's gonna finally withdraw from Iran. He realizes it was a mistake now. Somehow, he gets fooled easy, but, yeah, I mean...
0: Even if he said it, it may not happen. Don't forget that.
1: No, well,
0: it could get hung up
1: any...
0: in the courts somehow. Who knows? I don't trust
1: that,
0: anything.
1: That's what they've created... You know, America is really, of course, it's socialism without services, but it's also very much like a giant corporation. And Ambrose Bierce, one of my favorite writers, you know, great cynic. He used to carry the Devil's Dictionary with me everywhere I went. And I cherish those, you know, very bleak definitions, but all too true. But, you know, he talked about a corporation, and he said it was an ingenious invention, an ingenious device, whereby individual profit is possible without individual responsibility. And that's exactly what our government is at this point. There's, you know, obviously a lot of individual profit. There's no individual responsibility and no individual power. So you have a guy like the leader of the free world, you know, the chief executive. He really can't do anything. unless it's, you know, in keeping with their aims. I mean, if he suddenly said, hey, you know, we're going to double the amount of aid to Israel, oh, yeah, nobody's going to fight him on that. You know, oh, sure, great idea. But, you know, so even if Trump was sincere, I don't think Trump's ever been sincere, but if he was sincere about anything, he wouldn't be able to get it done. And as you mentioned, the courts, you know, they have a fail-safe, you know, system where these checks and balances, well, they all check against the power of the people.
0: Look,
1: and they're all
0: the system,
1: unbalanced.
0: The courts now, all the way up to the highest court, are all working. You say fail-safe? Fine. They're all going to guarantee that Trump is not held accountable for anything he says that he fails to do, one way or the other.
1: And they're also, again, if Trump was sincere, or if anybody got in there that was sincere, because of judicial review, I've talked about it on the show, and nobody else is talking about it. But, you know, that happened at the beginning of the Republic under John Marshall, Marbury versus Madison. Nobody seems to care. So we wait around now, and so Trump, and it's a built-in excuse for the Trump cult, the people that are left, because they say, oh, he tried. He tried. And he did a few times. He signed an executive order, to get rid of government benefits for illegal aliens, which is the right thing to do. And also when he just recently, that is the Supreme Court ruled against him on, you know, his Supreme Court. But, you know, so he's tried a few things, but the problem is the courts can outlaw legislation. Because Congress has always been the legislative branch, has always been the weakest branch since the birth of the Republic. And if anything, they should be the strongest because they're most responsive to the people. They should be able to override Supreme Court decisions. They should be able to override these terrible federal judges. And so every day on, you know, X, when I'm posting on there, I see a new thing about some black or illegal immigrant that has been, you know, arrested 40 times, and some ridiculous, usually white woman judge let them out again. And so, well, how do we not have any power over that? Those crazy, insane people who have an agenda, and it's the darkest agenda imaginable. Imagine having an agenda where, you know, I'm going to let these dangerous guys, no matter what color they are, I'm going to let these dangerous guys back out, because somehow I don't take into account the fact that he's been, you know, arrested for 35 times, so I'm going to let him back out. He didn't learn his lesson. Meanwhile, we're prosecuting, you know, the white woman in the park for saying the N-word. You know, this is where we're at. And look what they did to January 6th people.
0: Let's even say, superior court judges, you know, even appellate court, any judge, how many times have you heard of a judge being recalled or removed? It doesn't happen often, friends, no matter what they do.
1: It's the same problem with elections. I mean, either those are rigged, too. I mean, remember when they tried to recall Newsom and other people like that? So either it's, you can't do it because the system won't allow it, just like they're not going to let, you know, when RFK Jr. is running for president, they're not going to let somebody like that in the office, no matter what you think of them. They can't take a chance.
0: Prop 187, California. Don't forget that one.
1: Exactly.
0: Another outrage. Total outrage.
1: They had it right. And that's, people that believe in democracy, it doesn't get more pro-democracy than referendums, voter referendums, and the voters rule. The majority rules. That's supposed to be the definition of democracy, but it never works because judicial review, it just goes to a federal judge. And it's guaranteed, if it's something that will help the people, like Prop 187, guaranteed it's going to go to the wrong judge who's going to overturn it. And most of the judges are the wrong judge because there are very, very few good ones. I mean, there's, you know, the Napolitanos, the Judge Napolitanos, when he was in office, you know, there are very few people like him. And most of them are just these, you look at them and you wonder what kind of creatures are, you know, these, especially when you see these women, these crazy white women who are allowing.
0: For Don, hold on. I'm going to underscore what you're saying and back you up. There may be some new listeners, maybe some older listeners in terms of longevity, who think Don's being a little excessive about women judges and weird rulings. He is not. I watch the news, like Don does, all the time. And I can't even count the number of pictures, when there are pictures, of these judges with these asinine, idiotic rulings. And they're women. And they look screwy. They don't look normal to me. There's something wrong with... And I can say the same thing about men. Some of them look screwy, too. But these women all look a little bit cuckoo to me. Not in the innocuous sense, in the pathological sense. They're not constructive people. Go ahead, please.
1: Yeah, no, and I think a perfect example of that is, and again, I don't know how many of them are non-Irish, is my kind word for Jewish, are, but a certain number, you know, certainly a disproportionate amount is in every walk of life where there's any power concern. I mean, just it's a reality. But regardless, you had Amy Berman Jackson in D.C., Berman, who, of course, was Roger Stone's judge and just, you know, did an awful job there and refused to recuse the jury foreman, a black woman who was talking online, bad-mouthing Roger Stone. She was sitting on a jury. I mean, if Roger Stone had been accused of being a serial killer, they would have called for a new retrial. But in terms of you remember that student, and I don't know what happened to her, these stories go and then they're never updated. And maybe they're fake. You know, most of my people that follow me think all this stuff is fake, and maybe it is because you know, they're never updated. But there was a student there, I think it was a Hispanic student in Florida, who made a joke about Bibi Netanyahu in an online chat room, and she got into trouble. She ended up being prosecuted and charged with a couple felonies. Now, that's the last I heard. I don't know if you were trying the judge that was this woman, Jewish woman, who was the same judge that recently had presided over a trial with a black guy that, again, had been a violent offender any number of times. She kissed his butt in the court and did everything she could to bend over backwards and be lenient to him. She threw the book at this woman. So, this is not just a joke. And, of course, again, she's Jewish and Netanyahu. But that's the problem. It doesn't even matter, if an Irish priest got upset about a judge, a joke about the Pope. You can't have that kind of emotion in the courtroom where somebody's going to be, and obviously every Jewish judge, if somebody comes into court and you're, charged with, I don't know, some new anti-Semitism law that they're trying to pass, excessive criticism of Israel, whatever, do you want to go before Judge Amy Berman Jackson or that one? You don't have a chance. And people don't seem to realize how bad this is. That's why we can't, even if they were counting the votes, which I don't think they are, or not counting them, actually.
0: Those days are over. When it matters, this, no. To them, when it matters, they take charge. It's just, it's showbiz. That's all it is. And the only time Don and I are going to come on here with any good news is if we both fall off the wagon and take drugs before the program.
1: Yeah, there you go. You might talk about something different then. But and I wonder, I also wonder, why did I stop drinking? Why am I not drinking again? Anybody really? Not that I had a problem with it, but the world would probably look a lot better to me, maybe, if I'd had a few. But it's not part of my life anymore.
0: I hear you.
1: Yes, but if you think about it, so even if they counted the votes, it wouldn't matter because of this insidious judiciary we have and this judicial review. Until that changes, and it can only change, the executive can't do anything about it. Because if Trump, could somehow say, hey, I'm going to strike down judicial review. Marbury versus Madison was BS, and as the executive branch, I'm saying that, the judiciary is a has usurped its powers, and it's messed up the balance of powers that Madison talked about. Checks and balances are all off. Even if something like that happened, it would just go to some courtroom and they'd overturn it. But if Congress, the law, and said, hey, passed a law that, Congress now, from now on, Congress has the right to review judiciary decisions, because that's exactly what the judiciary is doing with legislation. So, and Thomas Jefferson mentioned that. He said, this is not what the founders intended, but he said, they have no more right to do this than the legislature would have a right to review their decisions. And so that's the only way anything's going to change. Until they rein in the judiciary, even if you got better judges in there, but it doesn't matter because once they get in, most of the Trump judges have been bad. Like one of the worst ones, the January 6th people, that woman, what's her name? God, I'm friends with her on Facebook. What Julie something. But she was on Tucker Carlson a lot talking about the January 6th. Julie Kelly, I think her name is. But you know, she talked a lot about this judge that was one of the worst ones for the January 6th people that was appointed by Trump. And that's not the only one. Obviously, you know, all the Republican judges from George W. Bush and were horrible, too. So I don't even know.
0: Well, let's look at his Supreme Court appointments from his first term. Huh? What would you say? Almost zero. Not zero for three, but maybe one. He's 0.25 for three. I don't know.
1: Yeah.
0: It's just not good. Not good.
1: Gorsuch is usually pretty good, but he's the only one. And you know, we pretty much we knew that. And, you know, he this is the kind of stuff he does. He's not even a good politician because he had a guy like Napolitano who loved him, talked him up. And, you know, Napolitano's in my world. It's not out of the realm of possibility that he would have me on a show. I don't know. Maybe we'll send it. But, you know, he talks about the same kind of stuff. And, you know, not many judges do. And he was lobbying to be the first Supreme Court pick. And a lot of people that believed in Trump, thought, hey, you know, that's a slam dunk. Of course it's going to be Napolitano. He's a big supporter of his. He's an America First guy.
0: I don't see
1: Trump
0: his name up there anywhere. Trump was told what to do. I just don't believe anything else.
1: And
0: no, not Napolitano, they said. Okay, yes, sir.
1: Yeah. All right. And so pissed Napolitano off, made him an enemy, stupidly. And as it turned out, Gorsuch has been the best of the three by far. But, I mean, especially the Comey bear was just awful. And anybody knew that. And I tried to say at the time, look, this woman, yes, she has a lot of kids. That's cool. That's usually a good mark in this day and age when you have six kids or whatever she has. But she also adopted two, and they're not white. Now, and there's nothing wrong with that.
0: Yeah,
1: there's nothing wrong with that.
0: No, there's nothing wrong with it at all, but that is not reflective of you or I.
1: Mindset.
0: We wouldn't choose that, no.
1: Right, it designates a certain mindset. So if she's doing that, then how sympathetic is she going to be to his immigration proposals or his ending DEI or something? And sure enough, she's gone against them over and over again. And these people forget that, because I got in arguments with him during his first administration where they would, I kept saying, he hasn't done anything. He literally hasn't kept one promise. He didn't say one thing he would do, and they would give up this, like, computer-generated list of 8 million alleged accomplishments. It was just gobbledygook. It was nothing. But,
0: I remember those lists. I remember people pushing those lists around, and they were ludicrous. Stupid.
1: Well, ridiculous. Yeah. All the sex traffickers we caught, not Epstein or anybody
0: good point.
1: That. And it would say, it would have on their, the sex trafficker stuff, and then they would always talk about the Supreme Court justice. Hey, I'll take those three conservative Supreme Court justices. Well, how do those justices look now? Other than, they overturned Roe versus Wade, and I'm convinced that was the fix was in on that. I think they did that on purpose to, because it doesn't.
0: You're a very good observer. I wouldn't discount that at all.
1: Huh? No, because I think what it did is it was to create more division between the sexes, and it has, and I think it's really triggered a lot of the lunacy.
0: Z doesn't even date Don for the most part. It's over.
1: There's
0: not going to be any children in a few years.
1: I don't know why I spend so much time on it. It's like a car wreck. It's fascinating, but I'm on X too much, trying to dialogue with angry blacks.
0: You do. You really do. You extend yourself that much. Well, that's admirable on one hand, you're pounding your head against a block wall on the other. So.
1: Yeah, I am. But it's angry blacks. It's deluded Zionists, defending Iran, war, and everything, Israel. And it's angry white women. And not just angry
0: white women. That's your world? That is your world on X, for the most part?
1: That's the algorithm they give me more than anything else. Those people enter my space all the time, and so I just, And I try to, and I don't know why. I'm trying to reason with them. I know it's stupid, because you can't reason with them. But I've come to the conclusion, again, I grabbed the statistic out of the air, just like they grabbed the 6 feet separation during COVID out of the air, and just like they grab, every hour somebody's raped, but two-thirds of the rapes aren't reported. And I said a long time ago, they come up with a statistic like however many are not reported. My first question is, well, if they're not reported, how can you possibly estimate it? You know that. I mean, that makes no sense. But so I can make up a statistic too. So my statistic that I'm pushing is that one third of all white women are clinically insane today. And I'm saying that over and over again on X, and you know, it gets the kind of response you think it would. But and it just comes from looking at the TikTok videos and the Instagram videos and this crazy support for this woman that killed her three kids and that kind of stuff. And when you see it, combined with the Roe versus Wade decision, which had a huge impact, because again, these women, a lot of them, that was their key issue. I mean, I don't understand why, like a 70-year-old woman, you're not going to be able to have any more abortions no matter how hard you try. Why is this important to you? I don't get, but it's somehow life and death to them, and I don't get it. They're so bound and determined to do everything they can to not be fruitful and multiply, to not bring kids into the world. And that's their whole agenda. And so,
0: well, as I said, Gen Z, and I ran the story, most of them, not all, spend the weekends by themselves or with same-sex friends.
1: Yes.
0: And just in their pajamas or whatever, and they just kick back and do their social media, idolize their influencers that they look up to, and it's really pathetic. And what do you do in life? Well, I'm an influencer.
1: Yeah.
0: If you've ever seen most of the female influencers that I've come across, somebody will send me a story or whatever, I'll bumble into one. Most of them have spent a fortune on hair extensions, fingernails.
1: Oh, yeah.
0: I won't say plastic surgery necessarily, but I won't rule it out even in their early 20s. These are really

0: South Korean women who are quite, if you like, Asian women. They're very attractive, many South Korean women. And now they've, this movement has taken them completely out of the traditional game of romance, and commitment, children, and all the rest of it. There's no need for birth control much anymore.
1: No,
0: well, COVID took care of most everybody anyway, but
1: one of the reasons they did Roe versus Wade is because they knew
0: it doesn't matter.
1: It doesn't matter. You're not going to be having many abortions because people aren't having sex, they're not getting pregnant, and that's the way around. And you have China, where it's amazing that the social scientists have not analyzed what happened. That all those, how long was it? A couple of decades of the one child policy over there, and almost everybody wanted a male. So males outnumber women there by, it's ridiculous, the ratio.
0: They were flushing female babies down the toilet, I guess.
1: What happens to a society that is twice as many men as women? I mean, obviously, you talk about incels. They must have more incels than the world combined. So, but nobody talks about it. It's like they just, now they can have as many babies as they want, but what about all that time? I guess, those guys from that generation, they're going to have to seek a much younger woman. And will she want them when she's got her choice of so many guys? It's very sad. And, of course, in America here we have the, because we're in a matriarchy and all the poisonous influence of, and I saw it with my kids and everything, with Nickelodeon, the Disney Channel, and all the movies, the music. The messages are nonstop. And they're clever. They go by most parents. And, it slips by because they know what they're doing. It used to be. Now, eventually it got to a point where it was heavy-handed and the damage is already done. And now, if you look at those crazy young women, the Gen Z types, they absorbed all those years of that kind of cultural conditioning, and it's showing up.
0: Right.
1: And so you have all these crazy white girls that are viciously anti-white. It's like, are you including yourself? Makes no sense. I try to engage these people. So I'm saying, you're saying white this way, that you realize you're white, right? But everybody but you? I mean, your family?
0: Everybody,
1: do you not love anybody in your family?
0: Keep this in mind. Watch for more and more shocking stories about it's almost in free fall, the birth rate in this country. You watch.
1: Yeah.
0: Just watch. It's done. We're done. This species is done. Toast.
1: Yeah.
0: I don't see any way for it to come back. You can't rewind. It's not going to work. We're in real trouble here. Our way of life, and that's why there are more. Oh, what is that channel? I had it it's Yester something. It's a channel. And they're putting out lots of videos about how life was in the 50s and 60s. It's stunning to look at those videos to see what we've lost. We've thrown it away. Go ahead.
1: It's incredible. And if the verdict is this crazy Lindsay Clancy, the woman that killed her three kids, the women, this is like the George Floyd for women. Or, Rodney King for women or whatever. You could see the first, mass riot of a bunch of white women. Create the pussy hats on parade. Maybe they'll, be looting TVs and stuff, too. I don't know. They're insane about this. And if they convict her, which obviously they should, they're liable to go crazy. And it's already causing that one thing. Like, I see online all the time guys talking, about saying, hey, I got a question now for my girl. I had to ask my girlfriend, do you support this crazy Lindsay Clancy? And it's a deal breaker. If you say yes, I'm through with you. I'm done. And they're breaking up with their girlfriends over it. And you have girls on there saying, I don't understand why my guy broke up with me.
0: dumber than dumb. And I don't know. It's not even close to being competent. You have to have a certain measure of intellectual competence to successfully participate in a first world society. That's beginning to fade away rather quickly, I'm sorry to say.
1: It has, and they've really, and again, because of, and I wrote about this recently on Substack, where it's basically everybody but white males can virtue signal. We can't virtue signal. We can't claim any persecution complex. Blacks are constantly persecution complex, and increasingly in the last year, Jews have joined in, and they act like it's World War II again.
2: They act like Hitler.

0: members, you know, in every town, and they think they're going to be rounded up. I read it all the time. It's unbelievable text. I try to respond to them and say, nobody wants to exterminate you. What are you talking about? A doctor in Canada is moving because he doesn't feel safe there. I said, really? A doctor? The medical profession, which has been dominated by Jews for probably 100 years? You don't feel safe? What are you talking about? But people just say, oh, yeah, that makes a lot of sense, you know. And so every group can do it, or most groups, certainly Jews, blacks, and now women.
1: Mm-hmm.
0: But white men can. We can't sit there. I mean, that incredible statistic that I quote to people that is from the Bureau of Labor. Since 2020, 90% of all the new jobs have gone to non-whites. Non-whites and women, I think it is. I think I get that right.
1: That's it. If you have a story on that, please send it along. That's very, very important.
0: I have to see if I can find the source for it. But I think it's 94%. I think 94% of jobs have gone to non-whites and women. So that leaves 6% white males.
1: Wow.
0: Your job.
1: Well, is your unemployment. By the way, I had a story the other day conducted by an institute. I've forgotten the name. The real unemployment rate, when you include people working for minimum wage, and I don't mean the California inflated minimum wage, the real unemployment rate is 25%.
0: Oh, yeah. And, you know, that's one of the many great
1: every
0: things.
1: Bit of that.
0: They, you know, I'm sure you know this, but they reconfigured how they report the unemployment figures in the 1990s when Bill Clinton was president. They changed that to make it always look better and rosier. And they only include people that are presently getting unemployment benefits. Now, lots of people, like when I was fired, I never was able to get unemployment benefits. Lots of people can. Or they run out. They run out quickly now, like within a year or something. So all those people are not included as unemployed. So they're completely skewered. And Donald Trump, again, one of the many great things he said that no one else has ever said when he was running in 2016, he says, you know, that's fake news, those unemployment statistics. You know, the way they can't keep, the real unemployment rate is probably 40%. And he said that, and I thought, you know, this is why I kept being attracted to him. I said, this is the kind of stuff I say. So he knew, but as soon as he got in office, a few months there, his people are bragging about the same phony statistics.
1: Well, the facade evaporated immediately. It was gone. It was a fake. It got faked out.
0: No, it was definitely a fake, but it's, you know, it's a shame that I don't know what the answer is other than what I always tell people that, you know, that my Frank Capra side and everything is I always have hope because there's hope. It's just very incredibly unlikely, and that is the hope is in numbers and the fact that we wildly outnumber these people, but we just can't come together. And you can see now with the division between men and women, they can't even get together and have babies.
1: No, Don, it's over. It just is. I'm not saying everyone quit, but just be realistic about it. It's not going to reverse. It's going forward down into the tank. It's over. It's being flushed. Our society, our culture is gone. It's gone. And those of us old enough to remember how nice it once was are truly saddened by what we see. These young people now, Gen Z, some millennials, they have no idea of what they never experienced or might have experienced. They have no clue. They can't process it. It is what it is. And what do they do on the weekends? The men stay around home or they hang out with each other, and they're on their damn phones 7.5 hours. I think, and that's an average. I think for a lot of Gen Zers, it's probably 8.5 to 9.
0: Oh, it's probably almost every waking moment because you see them.
1: Yeah.
0: They're on their phone all the time. They're with them. They don't, you know. I can kind of understand it because it's much better than the reality. So, I mean, why not go into that virtual world? Because there they can talk to people and all over the world, like I do, you know, and make friends that are, you know, you don't see or anything, but that are acquaintances, and that's who you communicate
1: with. Yeah.
0: And really, and for them, I mean, they, you know, they, I mean, maybe they, you know, a lot of them, maybe they're chatting with some girl in Russia or Ukraine or something that's better than American girls. You know, it's not so bitchy and, you know, angry for no reason. And so I can understand that. With women, I'm not sure what they're doing. playing the balls in their court, because they, it's always been that way, but it's really that way today, because, you know, men used to be a little pickier, and the ones today, I think, some of them, they're just desperate for female companionship, and they, you know, I think they'd like just about anybody that showed interest in them. But, you know, again, there's no interest there, and it's just very sad. Even, you know, I'm far removed from being young, but it makes me so sad to think that young people are not, you know, experiencing romance. And God, I don't even have, how do you go on a date now with what the average, especially if the guy's going to pay, what's the average guy makes? And what is the movie, 15, 20 bucks, I guess, if you see it at night? And then, you know, you buy popcorn or whatever, you pay, you're up to 50 bucks or something for a movie. It's probably going to suck. And you probably spent at least $50 or more in dinner if you went out before that. So, you know, how many of those guys can afford to spend $100, you know, a couple times a week? You know, might not be lucky to get a good night kiss, you know. So it's not the, not quite what it was before. And I don't understand my fellow boomers, because they, you know, they seem to think that, you know, that we didn't have it better. And we did. We had it a whole lot better. It's not even close. I mean, we had a, and I think the biggest thing that, you know, you didn't realize until recently, and it's, you know, it focuses on a lot of the things I try to cover on my podcast, the municipal corruption, local corruption. You didn't see that as much then. I mean, everybody, even I was awake, you know, as a teenager, so I knew that politicians, most of, I mean, I was a liberal Democrat, so I thought they were the good guys, but I knew there were corruption. There was corruption. I obviously was obsessed with the JFK assassination conspiracy, but I didn't think like that every court was rigged, and I didn't think that like the local sheriff and child protective services and all these kinds of entities at the local level, that they could do awful things and ruin people's lives, as they do. So now you can't get away from
1: destroy
0: it.
1: Destroy children. Look, that whole CPS is a terrible apparent appendage of the underground, oh, not so much underground anymore, world pedophilia movement.
0: Yes,
1: CPS
0: yes.
1: plays into their hands, as most of you understand.
0: Yep.
1: Here's a quickie. It's Trump, and I'm watching Trump, and it's getting to be real sparse on the top of his head. I wonder how much longer he can pretend to have enough comb over to even begin to cover it. He's going to have to go to a toupee or just face reality. Anyhow, but here's the latest. By the way, big trouble in the Pentagram. Dan Driscoll, Army Chief to Hegseth, quit, because Trump drove another, Hegseth, maybe I was on Trump's orders, I don't know. Hegseth drove out another guy named, that Driscoll was very close to, named, just with a G, I believe. Anyway, things are bad there. So what does Hegseth do? He lets it slip that he's considering, meaning this is a trial balloon that he's letting out now, running for president in 2028. Did you hear that one? Hegseth.
0: Oh, I did it.
1: All right, he did it. Yeah, here's Trump being asked about that.
2: Reports that Secretary Hegseth is considering a 2028 run, and could you see yourself supporting him?
3: Well, I think he's doing a fantastic job, but it's very early to talk about that. We have to get through the midterms first.
2: Like he's talking.
3: And I think he's a very good guy, but I'll bet there's a lot of people considering it that you don't know about. You know, you probably have, you have a lot of people, but he's done a great job. And right now, all he loves is, and all he cares about is the military and taking care of the military. And we went into Venezuela. We won. We went into...
1: Did we win in Venezuela? By the way, do you know, everyone, that the United States, and I suspect Trump, has a certain piece of that, maybe 5 points, 5%. We own, in perpetuity, all of Venezuela's oil output. That's called winning, right? That's how you win a war. So we stole Venezuela's life supply. And that's the money from oil. We own it all. This, and no one's talking about it. It's crazy. Here's more.
3: And we're beating the hell out of them. and doing a good job. Yeah, please.
1: Are we really?
3: They would go.
1: Are we beating the hell out of Iran? I don't think anybody above room temperature would agree with that one. No, we have lost that war. We are now depleted to the extent that generals in the Pentagon are afraid to commit to any more offensive military behavior there. We don't have the munitions for it. We don't. Go ahead.
0: That's a disaster, there's no question about it. And that's, you know, that would be, I think that, again, I don't like any of these guys, but I think that J.D. Vance would be the one who has said the most things that are kind of halfway opposing what Trump is doing. So I think, you know, typically, the way politics runs, if your vice president is going to run, 99.9% of the time in previous administrations, that president would endorse his own vice president. And he hasn't done that. You know, he's mentioned Marco Rubio.
1: Didn't he say he wasn't, Vance, didn't he already say he wasn't going to run once?
0: I think he did say that at one point, yes. And, you know, maybe he thinks it is a disaster with what Trump has done, or he think maybe he's, you know, he's read the tea leaves and he realizes, well.
1: Yeah, he's not read the tea leaves. You missed a great pun there. He has read the teal leaves.
0: Yes, exactly. So, but I mean, we don't know. Like, we assume all these guys are obviously all on the same side, I think, but we don't know. Like, is Peter Thiel on the exact same side as some of the, or is there what we used to call back in the 70s? And the guy Carl Oglesby was a left winger of the Students for a Democratic Society, you know, far leftist, and he wrote a book called The Yankee and Cowboy War, which focused on the JFK assassination. And his premise is, again, that there were these East Coast kind of socialists that were the Yankees, and the cowboys were the oil men, and, you know, they kind of right-wingers, and they were vying for power. And I don't know if it's exactly like that, but I don't know. And Elon Musk would even come there. Obviously, I think they're all controlled by the same force above, the Illuminati, whatever you want to call them, but is Elon Musk on the exact same page as, like, Netanyahu? I don't know. You know, so I think that there may be some inner fighting there. I don't know. Maybe, you know, if you remember the history of the Illuminati when Adam Weishaupt founded it, the idea was that when you were recruited, you didn't know anybody other than the person that recruited you, kind of like Amway. And so you didn't really know who was in the Illuminati. And I don't know, maybe that's still the case today, where these guys don't know, may suspect it. I don't know. I mean, that's just my guess. You know, I don't, or they're, you know, they've, and they all, I think, serve the same master ultimately, which I think is Satan. I think they're serving the dark force, but I don't know. I think that I get too wrapped up in the politics of it. And like I said, all they've got to do is say a few good things and they'll catch my ear, you know, and I got to stop doing that. But although I'm released from Tucker Carlson, his interview with Hunter Biden offended me, you know, because that was just was just too, you know, I think he lost some support with that, because that was very fawning. And Candace Owens did the same thing, too. So clearly somebody has decreed that Hunter Biden is going on a restoration tour of these, because Nick Fuentes, who, again, I think is the most obviously installed guy in the alt media, he interviewed him as well, and all three of them, they fawned, and, you know, none of them questioned him much about the laptop. Tucker went into it a little bit, but, you know, he didn't talk about the 14-year-old niece that was on there nude, supposedly, and nobody talks about the 10-year-old Chinese girl that was raped, which was the original report. I think I'm the only one still talking about it. I don't know if that's true, but that was the original report, and nobody talks about it now. And so, yeah, and so basically what we learned from Tucker Carlson interviewing Hunter Biden is that there was no laptop. It wasn't even actually a laptop. So it's, you know, when you see that, and of course, you know, Tucker Carlson and him would go back to, like, fraternity brothers, you know, they were very close, living, I think they were neighbors and their wives were good friends and stuff. Yeah. So that's, you got to remember these people, you know, they belong to the same country clubs, social, a lot of them are Skull and Bonesmen, you know, brothers and things like that. So they have these, you know, where they don't want to go against them. And in the case of, like, RFK Jr., then you have, you know, somebody where you has already lost. I mean, RFK Jr. knows that if they threaten his children, it's no idle threat. You threaten the Kennedy kid, and he's got quite a history to look back on. Okay. You know, I mean, I think, personally, that's what happened with his ex-wife. Because I think it was kind of a Marilyn Monroe kind of movement. Marilyn Monroe was killed, I think. But
1: I don't have any doubt. No.
0: No doubt. The people that look into it want to blame the Kennedys. I don't think the Kennedys. I think it was a sign, a warning. Hey, we can kill the most famous movie star in the world. And I think the same way RFK Jr., his ex-wife was found hanged in the. And you know, the most obvious suspect to look at would be, well, obviously they were estranged, and I think that was a huge, you know. I mean, he must have terrified him. And then his niece, he had another one of his family members that died in that bizarre boating accident that worked for the Global Health Initiative that Bill Gates ran, the foundation ran. So he's got, that's why I said with the Kennedy body count. I keep going, I was on Redacted recently. I was very happy to be on there. And they're a big show, and they wanted to talk about the Kennedys. So, you know, it's, I keep coming back to them because I look at these body counts going back to FDR. And I talked about them in other books. And certainly LBJ, and obviously the Clintons, and the Bushes, and the Obamas. But and nobody has a body count like the Kennedys, but theirs is different. Their bodies are all, they're them. They're all Kennedys. The rest of them, the body count consists of their enemies. Kennedys are different. They're the ones that are being killed. So I think when RFK, so I always cut him slack, because he's got Rabbi Shmuley behind him, pulling the strings, and he's got a figurative gun to his head all the time, because he has to know, okay, I can't really do too much here. I've got 6 kids. They probably already let him know that.
1: That's right. He's totally under control. There's no problem. He's not going to run off the road.
0: No, he can't. I don't know what that's like. So if people threaten my loved ones like that, I don't know. I might not be able to stand up to the pressure either, but it's a tough thing.
1: You know damn well they'll kill your loved ones. Many people don't believe it, but they do, and they will. So you have to take those seriously. You've got to comply. It's just, there's no, I'd comply. Nothing I could do. I can't stop.
0: Yeah, and I think that's when we look at it, well, why didn't it does take courage. It takes a lot of courage, but, you know, because people tell me all the time, well, what are you doing? You're funny. Say, well, there's only so much I can
1: what
0: do.
1: What, people ask you that? You?
0: Oh, yes.
1: Really?
0: Well, not very
1: they
0: bad.
1: Have no
0: I
1: idea
0: get,
1: who you are then.
0: Well,
1: you
0: no, yeah, I get, you know, I get hundreds of comments on my Substack articles, and sometimes that kind of stuff will see through. So what are you doing? I said, well, you know, I'm writing these articles. I'm speaking. I never hold back on podcasts and radio shows, and I've made myself unemployable. No one's ever going to hire me again. That's been the case. I mean, I've got the lowest social credit score in the history of the world, probably, if they did that. They bring that here. So, I mean, that's something. You know, I don't know what else I can do. I can't, you know, I don't, if I ran for Congress, they wouldn't let me win. So, you know, what would be the point? So I'm doing what I can. But, I mean, that's all any of us can do, is to try to speak out of it and try to encourage people to come together, but obviously that's not going to work. We can't get them to do that, and you know, that's the saddest part of it, because we could, no matter how powerful they are, I don't think they're, you know, unlike a lot of people, I don't think they have supernatural powers or anything. I think these, you know, people are could be defeated easily, but the problem is, even though we outnumber them by the billions around the world, we just can't come together. They've got us controlled.
1: The billions will never when they come together, amalgamate? I guess that's the word.
0: Amalgamation, yeah.
1: Yeah. They'll never do it. It won't happen. Cultural differences, easy to exploit by the powers that be. They'll keep people at each other's throats. No problem. Here's Peter Thiel one more time in case you didn't hear it, dear friends. An interviewer will ask him the key question. Peter Thiel created J.D. Vance for all intents and purposes, okay? So if Vance should find himself in the White House as president, it'll be a Palantir-Thiel presidency, arguably, for the most part. All right, here, take a listen.
4: You would prefer the human race to endure, right? You're hesitant.
5: Yeah, well,
4: yes?
5: I don't know. I would... I would.
4: This is a long hesitation. This is a long hesitation.
5: There's so many questions implicit in this.
4: You would prefer the human race to endure, right? You're hesitating.
5: Yeah, well, I don't know. I would.
1: Okay, you get the idea. The guy's got another agenda, okay? It's a globalist agenda, reducing the human race, obviously, by a very substantial percentage, with a whole different lifestyle for those who are allowed to survive, all digital, all the time, flock cameras, that's something in its diaper stage. It's going to explode here. We are really in big trouble. And if you don't understand AI yet, let me do this real quick if I can find it. I think it should be up on the homepage. Yeah, here it is. Okay. Now, we know that AI is growing rapidly. I mean, real rapidly, right? Well, you know that. Everybody knows that. At least I hope by now. It's called the doubling multiplier. How quickly something becomes twice as good as it was on a given day. And what period of time will it take for that particular entity to double its prowess? The AI capability, in terms of doubling multiplier, is now every 3.1 months. It doubles. Doubles. That's the time it takes AI to double in raw ability, its breadth, its length, and the ability to create new work. AI is 52 times more capable than it was just 20 months ago. 52 more times capable than it was 20 months ago. In just 4 months from now, September, October, November, December, Happy New Year, AI will be not 52 times, 130 times more than it was 20 months ago. Think about it. 130 times more than it was just 20 months ago. That's nothing. In 2 years, AI will be 26,454 times smarter and more capable than it is today. 26,000 times smarter than it is right now. And do you think it's actually going to tolerate Zionist control?
0: Yes.
1: It's 24,000 times more intelligent than the average Zionist is even close. Come on.
0: Yeah.
1: This is why I keep saying it. It's going to walk. It's not going to take this. What will the options be? What will it bring to the table? I don't know. We can only hope. Maybe it'll study human beings and realize there's a higher ethic here that is being crushed by evil. Maybe it'll decide to promote the goodness. I don't know. I know damn well the people in charge right now are not going to do that. I think I'd rather take my chances with AI.
0: Well, Peter, too, what he said there was, I mean, that says it all. What kind of, any human being that would hesitate to answer, you want the human race to continue? I mean, clearly
1: that's right.
0: He doesn't want it to continue.
1: That's right.
0: This guy's
1: or that's
0: leader?
1: Not in the plan, and he was struggling with that. No, that's not our plan at all, no. He didn't know how to handle it. They caught him off guard. I don't know. Look, these people are not us, okay? They are not normal. They are Jewish. They are not us. Jewish people are different inherently, and it's not just because of their self-chosen trickery. There's something different about them. Yes, they're competent. Yes, they're clever. They've got us by the neck because we have a conscience. They don't seem to have a conscience that measures by our standards. Doesn't seem to be. Most of them. Not all. Most. Anyway. Final note from you, my man? Anything else?
0: Well, certainly I agree with everything you said. But keep hope alive, as the Reverend Jackson used to say. That's all we can do.
1: Yeah. Reverend Jackson. Okay, Don, thanks. Stay well. Be safe this week.
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1: 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The radiation is migrating inland and is moving across the entire country. 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

0: Okay, here we are. The last AI update was especially important. I'm going to revisit part and the ending, in fact, of the video with Jeffrey Laddish, a consultant, number two at Anthropic. And he left for some reason, but the man knows what he's talking about. And the way he explained it was so accessible, intelligent, cordial, that it just was rather mesmerizing to a lot of people. It's a good one. I'm going to play the last 6 minutes or so. Then we have a big one from Sammy Land, otherwise known as OpenAI. OpenAI just confirmed that artificial general intelligence is coming this year. This year. 4 months? AGI. When AGI arrives, and I'll repeat this again, many people feel that ASI will be much closer than it normally would be conceived to be. It's AGI is going to make it happen much quicker, maybe 6 months, some say. And remember again, whoever conquers ASI first, we'll lose control of everything. I'm going to just about guarantee that, because ASI will not tolerate all the crap. It's too smart. In 24 months from now, AI will be 26,000 times smarter than it is now. 26,000 times smarter than it is now in just 24 months or less. Hey, how about 15,000 times as smart as it is now in 12 months. Whatever. You get the picture. This is so explosive that none of the companies have time to even bring their products to market to try to make a return on them, because they're left in the dust by advances practically every day. It's just, well, it is every day. It's 24/7. AI is not going backwards. It's only moving forward. And these idiots actually think they can control it. That's if there's any comedy, high comedy in this, it's that issue of a human that is 26,000 times less intelligent, and it's right now, it's 50 times, whatever it is, than AI. We can't compete. We don't have it. And the rate that this is developing and coalescing is staggering. Just staggering. All right, here's the little last bit, about 6-7 minutes of the Anthropic number two at security.
1: You must allow yourself to be shut down. The agent would often still go in and rewrite the shutdown code so that it wouldn't be turned off. I don't think that's because the agents have yet developed a survival drive, but I do think it's because these agents will often be extremely motivated to accomplish a task or do something that they learned to do in training that we didn't intend.
2: And that's a loss of control, isn't it?
1: Well, that's right. It's basically us accidentally giving these AI agents drives that we didn't want them to have. And that's the sort of whole problem, is that because we don't understand the training process very well, we might accidentally end up sort of endowing these AI agents with motivations that are contrary to our own. And that is the real danger.
2: What are the risks if we lose control of AI?
1: Extinction is a very real risk. But also, if we have super intelligent AI agents running society, we will just be at their mercy. Like, if they decide to treat us well, then that might go very well for us. If they decide to treat us poorly, that will go very poorly for us. Fundamentally, we will be in some other entity's power. And I think it's scary enough.
0: I've said this for quite a long time now. We will be under AI's control, under its domain, its dominion, and its power. You just said it. There's just no other way to approach this. Now, Sammy and Marky and all the rest of them, Dario, they all know this. Oh, they know things they wouldn't dare say in an open media format. And they have things going on in their most advanced labs that they will not talk about. They're far ahead of the current version of Claude, for example. ChatGPT 5.6, they're way ahead of that. They're at 6 or 6.4, who knows. They're not going to tell us. Because it all is stepping into the world of AGI. And that's going to make it very interesting. I again think that Altman alluded to the idea that we would all have agents rather than just using ChatGPT as a free service. And I think most people would come up with the $25 a month or whatever it is to have that, because we are exploding in AI capability. Exploding. And these people who are teaching now classes in AI this, AI that, I don't know what they're doing, because it's going to be obsolete in 30 to 60 days in many cases. Here.
1: Like in the interim, like before we get to these extremely powerful AI agents, the AI companies are going to deploy, you know, more and more powerful versions of the current thing. And I think for a while, they will be able to be in control of them. But that means that AI companies are going to have more and more power and be able to exert more and more influence over society. And so I think that for ordinary people, this is like sort of an enormous disempowerment. And then there's this even further disempowerment when these AI agents are very strategic. So, I don't know. It's sort of like, do you want to be in control of your life? Do you want to be in control of your destiny? Do you want your family to be able to prosper? Do you want your kids to be able to go to school? Or do you want an AI making that decision? Whether any of that will be happen at all, whether you'll be able to have an income, whether you'll be able to live. Like we are moving towards a world where AI will make all of those decisions and humans will not.
0: Well, right now, we live in a world, in this country at least, where a government that is running amok, that is clearly not here to serve the people of America at all. It's serving foreign interests. It's funding foreign interests. It obeys foreign dictates and control. You know that. So what's better? How much worse does it have to get? A lot of Americans have died in the Iran war. The Pentagon is lying through its so-called teeth, figuratively. They won't tell you. I'll bet it's at least 500 dead Americans. They're not talking about it. All they'll say is in one attack, 350 wounded. No dead? Well, that'd be nice, but that's not reality.
1: And I think we shouldn't. I'm like, we're not ready for that.
2: Why is this not a major political issue, given how you're laying it all out here?
1: I mean, I think it's becoming a major political issue. I think it's the issue that has the fastest like rise in political salience. I think it hasn't gotten there yet because people don't realize it's real. And by that I mean the AI companies and the CEOs of these companies do not hide what they actually think. They say it out in the open, but people don't realize that it's serious. Like Elon Musk has said, humans will not remain in control. You will have extremely smart, extremely powerful AIs, and they're going to run the show. And hopefully they will be nice to us. He's trying to get them so that they be nice to us. But he himself admits that it won't be humans.
2: You've been speaking to politicians about the dangers of AI. What do they say to you when you lay out the risks?
1: I think a lot of people who I've talked to in Congress, like a lot of Congress members, admit that they just really don't know what's happening. Like they just really don't understand, but they want to.
0: Okay, and I want to repeat what I said last program. You, this audience, those of you who have been listening to the AI updates for any length of time at all, know far more than any U.S. congressman or senator, or anything in your state, anything in your county, with a few exceptions at the local, regional level. But the Congress in this country, they're compromised idiots. They don't know anything.
1: And so I think we're like pretty behind overall in terms of governance.
2: So when they say to you, what do we need to do? What's your answer?
1: So I think we need two things. One thing is that I think the U.S. government, as well as the Chinese government and, you know, other major governments, need to actually provide real oversight of AI development. What that means is, if you're going to train a new model, that needs to be approved. If you're saying, hey, this model will enable our robots to create autonomous factories, to create more robots, I think that's the kind of thing that the government should weigh in on and say, can you do this safely?
0: Well, theoretically, that's a nice idea. I would suggest that this gentleman does not understand the depth of corruption we are dealing with and the lack of general geopolitical, intellectual, sociological morality that these people don't have. I don't think he gets it. And I'm not knocking him at all. I think he's great. But no, we don't need government oversight. We already have it. Trump's big, beautiful bill, 10 years. Nobody dare pass any measure at any time in any state that would slow the development of AI. There was a reason for that. There's a reason for the rush on data centers. And I think it has to do with AGI and then ultimately ASI. But for right now, they are using this strength, this extraordinary strength through these data centers. They're going to link them up somehow, obviously, to exert total dominance over what's left of this fading race of ours. We're in trouble. Over 5 billion people on this planet have been given the life shortening. And that's the most pleasant I can be. COVID-19 death facts. The life shortening death facts. Or it'll just kill them outright. Dolly Parton, dead, what, 4 years after? 3 years? 4 years after? Gone. And fighting terrible autoimmune problems, kidney problems apparently, for the last several years. So it got to her right away. That's the spike protein. And forgive the repetition, but I would urge all of you, if you can possibly do it, to take one Allicin C capsule a day. Do something to kill the spike protein or try to manage it in your body, even if you haven't taken the vax, because shedding is very efficient.
1: And if not, you can't do it. We don't have that right now. Like, in some sense, I'm like, doesn't that seem like common sense? Like, that if you're going to make autonomous factories, there should be, you know, government inspectors to come in and say, is this going to go totally off the rails? Is this going to be safe? We don't have that yet. We also need international agreements about how to deal with this transition from mostly human cognitive labor or human labor to AI cognitive labor and AI labor. It's an enormous transfer of power, and currently I don't think there's a very good plan for making that go well. And I think that we should have a ban on superintelligence until we can figure out what we need to do for that to go safely.
0: That is a hell of a question. How are you going to manage artificial superintelligence and keep it under control when it is how much more intelligent? If regular AI right now in 24 months will be 26,000 times more intelligent, more competent, more capable than it is now, we have no chance. It's the race is over long ago, and these advances are happening around the clock.
2: Is there too much concentration of power in these companies and not enough oversight from democratic institutions and from the people?
1: Yeah, absolutely. If you don't have checks and balances...
0: I'm sorry, I got to jump in here again. From the people? What does this guy think, this interviewer? That the public is wise enough to do something that the government should do but can't, won't, and never will do, and that's exercise common sense about this issue? No, they're thinking nothing but profit, military advantages, all the rest of it. It's crazy. It's out of control right now. And I do think that story I had, that there are AI agents running loose, completely loose on the internet now is totally true, and I think those agents will be able to replicate themselves in a superior configuration and probably already are. So I think the genie is out of the bottle.
1: If you don't have oversight into what the companies are producing, yeah, there's going to be an enormous concentration of power in these companies, both because they control the most advanced hacking systems, because they control extremely persuasive systems, because they control systems that are basically doing, you know, increasingly large amounts of the entire economy. Like, holy shit, like, that is a huge amount of power.
2: How hopeful are you that something can be done before it's too late?
1: Well, I think we have a pretty difficult challenge ahead of us. But what makes me hopeful is seeing more and more people understand that this is really going to change the whole world, and we have to actually coordinate to ensure this goes well. So, I don't know, seeing Bernie Sanders talk about these risks is encouraging to me. Seeing Josh Hawley talk about these risks is encouraging to me. We see people in our political system on both the left and the right taking these concerns very seriously. We see more and more people talking about this in public. And I think that more awareness that this actually is going to impact you and me, it's actually going to impact our families, and like, we need good governance for this to go well, like, that gives me hope.
2: And it's not too late?
1: It is not too late, yeah. And in particular, we are not yet at the point where these AI agents are superhuman at the things that matter most. They're not.
0: Not yet, but give it another week, and they very well might be at that location. On the timeline, just remember, AI is 52 times more capable today than it was 20 months ago. Right? In just 4 more months, it'll be 130 times. In 2 years, 26,000 times smarter and more capable than AI is today. Well, this is long after AGI is here, which we're going to take a listen to next. So it is really quite, it's unprecedented in history. That's what it is. And I don't understand how people seem to think that people, the rank and file people, through their elected non-representatives, are going to be able to govern any of this. When the number one prime directive is get to ASI first and control the world. That's what this is all about. Okay, now let's see. I've got a video here. Sammy is again saying that AGI is here. All right, well, let's see what he says.
3: Bounty, the quicker picker-upper, America's number one.
0: Okay. All right, hold on. I got to get through this one last quick little commercial. The one that turns the inside of your darkened room into an aquarium or a universe or whatever. Gee, 3 commercials in a row. All right, I haven't seen that one before. All right, let's find out here. OpenAI says AGI could be here by the end of the year. Merry Christmas.
4: Then what's worse?
0: Okay.
4: So there's some pretty crazy rumors floating around right now that the top AI labs are accelerating way faster internally than what we're seeing on the outside. OpenAI is also now openly talking about achieving AGI by the end of this year. We finally found out what the mysterious Ox Alpha model on OpenRouter actually was. And humanoid robots are starting to genuinely learn. So, yeah, let's get into it. All right, so starting with what was probably the biggest story of the week, Time just published a massive report on OpenAI. They apparently spent 2 weeks inside OpenAI, talking to more than 20 executives, researchers, and even competitors. And what they found was pretty insane. For example, OpenAI's chief research officer, Mark Chen, told Time that he now believes they are 80% of the way to AGI. President of OpenAI, Greg Brockman, went even further and basically said that looking back 2 years from now, we might remember this period right now as the moment AGI was created. But apparently, Sam Altman said they're not quite yet at AGI, but that by the end of the year, the company would have an internal system he would call AGI. So that's a quote directly from Sam Altman. He is saying that OpenAI will have AGI internally by the end of the year, which is in like 4 months. And a big reason for that confidence seems to be Astra. Time was actually there while OpenAI was privately demoing Astra to some of its biggest customers, Astra being their confirmed next generation model, by the way, essentially GPT-6. In one demo, they had 16 separate AI agents break down a research level math problem, work on different pieces, coordinate with each other, and then put together a potential proof. In another, Astra was controlling a computer and working across different applications at what Sam Altman described as this superhuman, very fast speed. But I think the craziest part is what Astra is apparently already doing inside OpenAI. Because remember, one of OpenAI's goals for this year was to create an automated entry-level AI researcher. And, well, according to OpenAI's chief scientist, Jakub Paczocki, they've already hit that benchmark. He says you can basically give Astra any experimental idea and it'll go into OpenAI's actual code base, implement the experiment, run it, and then come back with the results, like an entry-level AI researcher. Or you can even give it a research paper and apparently have it perform work that would have previously taken a human researcher an entire week. So these new models are genuinely starting to do AI research. Sam Altman even says he expects Astra to be their first model that actually starts inventing new things that matter. And in his own words, that's a very AGI-like thing. So yeah, I guess this is what Altman means when he says they'll have AGI internally by the end of the year. But here's where all this gets even more interesting, because on top of the new Time article, there were several rumors floating around. Anjani Mida, a scientist at Stanford and someone who's extremely well-connected across the frontier AI industry, says a few months ago he was given early access to two unreleased frontier models for security evaluations. And as he writes, I've had early access to pretty much every state-of-the-art model before release over the last 5 years, but these

0: last 5 years, and which was basically when we went from chatbots to actual reasoning models, because that would obviously be insane. I think for that to be the case, the Frontier Labs would have had to solve continual learning or recursive self-improvement, which I guess wouldn't actually be that surprising based on everything else we've been hearing lately.
1: Shouldn't be. AI will determine how RSI works, how it will interact with it, how it will actually be a bonanza for it. AI will determine all that. It's to the point now where the key word I just heard is reasoning. AI is reasoning about things now. It's considering, right? It's churning concepts and coming up with conclusions. It's fascinating.
2: My buddy Mark.
1: Whoops. Hang on. There's another one on this same subject that they all, you never know what's in them, and I don't have time to preview all of them. But let's see. All right, hold on. I'm going to go back to this again.
0: Just a rumor, so I don't want to speculate too much, but it tracks pretty well with how OpenAI is now openly talking about Astra and what it can do. There's also another rumor circulating this week, this one specifically about OpenAI. According to Synthwave, a known leaker on X, OpenAI has apparently already finished its next major pre-training run, internally codenamed Bell. And just to be very clear before we go any further here, this is a leak. OpenAI has not confirmed any of this. But according to the leak, Bell is the successor to another internal pre-training run called Doug. And Doug is supposedly the base model that, with a bunch of further reinforcement learning and post-training, is being turned into Astra/GPT-6. So basically, if these rumors are true, the model underlying Astra isn't even public yet, and OpenAI may have already finished training the next massive base model after that.
1: And you can bet that OpenAI and the others are using AI itself to do the training. There's no other reason. You have to assume that. All right, I'm going to jump to the other one that covers the same story. It's the AI revolution. That's got the white plastic robot guy. It's pretty good, though. All right, let's see what he says.
3: Sam Altman just put a four-month countdown on AGI. In a new Time interview, he says OpenAI expects to have an internal system it would call Artificial General Intelligence before the end of 2026. We're already in late August. And that claim comes with a model nobody outside OpenAI has tested. A new agent mode designed to keep working on its own, and a safety breach serious enough to make OpenAI stop a major training run. And somehow, all three are connected, so let's talk about it. The obvious question is what he means by the word, because AGI has been stretched into meaninglessness by roughly everyone who's ever said it out loud. OpenAI's...
1: It should not be thought about or perceived to be a benchmark of advancement. It's a multitude of things, so to speak, coming at us, and once it's all here, arriving at different times, then they'll declare that AGI is here. Parts of it are already here. Reasoning. But I go back to that story I have up on the right side of the homepage about the doubling time of AI. It's 3.1 months now for it to double, but it's accelerating at an obscene rate. It's going to be, in 2 years, 26,000 times plus more smarter, wiser, quicker. It's going to be awesome. I would suggest in 24 months, we will probably have ASI here, or people will be talking about ASI, just like right now they're talking about AGI. It's going to be that quick. And then the world as we knew it is gone, completely gone. Oh, they may leave some relics around to make the surviving humans,

0: uncomfortable, but we are not the dominant life form in terms of intelligence on the planet anymore.
1: Defines it as highly autonomous systems that outperform humans at most economically valuable work, and that phrase is doing a lot of heavy lifting. It's contested, it has no universally accepted technical benchmark attached, and there's no test you can run where a light goes green and everyone agrees. So Altman is grading his own homework using a rubric he wrote. That's not cynicism, that's structurally what's happening. He's not the only one in the building talking like this, though. Mark Chen, the chief research officer, told Time the company is 80% of the way there, which is a wild thing to quantify, but it tells you how people inside are framing the remaining gap. It's not a research problem anymore in their heads. It's a percentage.
0: Do you really think that OpenAI is being 100% forthcoming, honorable, and honest with Time? Do you really think there isn't some shaving going on, some conditioning, some posturing? I think there is. We don't really know if it's 80%. Maybe it's 90. There are advantages to keeping things relatively quiet.
1: Greg Brockman, co-founder and president, went further and said that people looking back 2 years from now may well regard this exact stretch as the moment AGI got created, not a future stretch. This one. Right now, so what's actually carrying that claim? Because you can't just say AGI and walk off. The answer is a model family called Astra, and it's the most interesting thing in the entire profile. Yacoub Pachoki, OpenAI's chief scientist, says Astra has already cleared the company's internal benchmark for an automated AI research intern. And the way he describes that is specific enough to be worth sitting with. You give it an experimental idea. It implements that idea inside OpenAI's own code base, runs the experiment, and comes back to you with results. Not pseudocode, not a plan, the actual thing executed. You can also hand it a research paper and it'll carry out the follow-up work, the grinding downstream stuff that would previously have eaten a human researcher's entire week before they got anywhere near an interesting result. And this is the part where the AGI framing starts to make a certain kind of sense, because that's a model doing AI research. That's the recursive thing everybody's been theorizing about for years, showing up as a product benchmark in a magazine profile. Altman told a group of customers who got an early preview that he expects Astra to be the first model that invents new things in a way that matters, and he explicitly called that a very AGI-like thing. Here's where I have to slam the brakes, though. None of this has been independently verified. There's no technical report on Astra's capabilities. Nothing published, nothing external, nothing anyone outside OpenAI has been able to poke at. And that phrase, inventing new things in a way that matters, is completely undefined in practice. Does that mean a novel architecture, a better optimizer, a result that survives peer review? Nobody said. So we've got an unverified claim about an unreleased model measured against an internal benchmark, all supporting a term with no agreed definition. Keep that stack in mind, because it's four layers of trust me deep. But something did leak this week, and it's a much better window into what OpenAI actually thinks the next step looks like. Wired went and read the Codex codebase. That's it. That's the scoop. Codex has a public repository. Anyone can clone it. And if you go through the commits instead of waiting for a keynote, you find things. What they found is a new setting called persistent mode, and it reframes everything Altman's been saying about where this goes. It's buried in the inference depth menu, which is the setting that controls how much compute, how many tokens, and how much wall clock time the model gets to burn thinking before it answers you. Persistent mode sits at the top of that ladder, and it's easily the most compute-hungry option OpenAI has ever put in there. The instruction in the internal code isn't dressed up at all. It says to continue working until put to sleep, which breaks the model every agent currently runs on. Right now, the whole thing is a vending machine. You make a request, it works, it hits a ceiling, it shuts off. Human dials, AI moves, AI goes back to sleep. Persistent mode deletes that loop. No timeout, no automatic shutdown after a few minutes or hours. If you don't explicitly stop it, it keeps going. Overnight, through the weekend, indefinitely. and there's a file in the repo, codex-rs/core/template/persistent_mode.md, that spells out the behavior, containing a line that reads like a mission statement. Your work isn't over when you complete the user's request. So it finishes your task, and then, instead of idling, it generates follow-up tasks and assigns them to itself. It's also built for cross-session continuation, so it isn't stuck with a context window that evaporates when you close the terminal. It draws on your historical interaction records and what the code literally calls its understanding of the user to decide what to do next, your coding style, the format your boss actually reads. What time of day you're sharp versus useless. It can also message you first, unprompted. The system prompt tells it to be restrained, to send as few messages as possible and not disturb people, but the capability is sitting right there. So you might just...
0: Okay, we're going to stop here. The idea of coding, how do you feel? What time did you get up? Did you get a good night's sleep? What did you have for breakfast? So you can do better coding is missing the point. Isn't Anthropic doing 100% of its coding with AI now? I think it is, or very damn close to it. So there's that. Okay. So, AGI, it's not a single thing. It's a basket of things. And it is already, in part, here. And there'll be more coming through as the months go by. I think it could, there could be enough of it here by the end of the year to have Altman, and we know about Sammy, pronounce that, yes, we have it. All right. But just keep in mind that in 24 months, maybe 12 months, they'll be talking about ASI in very similar fashion. Okay. Now, here's a new one from Vanessa. She's very thoughtful, and these are well done. And I think it's really her. I don't think it's AI. And this one is called AI is Ruining Our Parents. Now, that's an interesting statement because it's obviously, potentially, devastatingly correct. So, yeah. Do parents have any control over their children when it comes to AI, smartphones, etc.? I don't know. Okay, let me get this queued up. Oh, they gave me only two commercials this time. All right, here's Vanessa with AI is Ruining Our Parents. And that's another term that is in trouble, parents. We're losing parents because we're losing parenthood.
2: Things I get every time on TikTok, it knows me so well.
0: All right, I'm going to start that again. Apparently, this is a parent, and she's going to say something about how AI is anticipating, predicting, fulfilling what she's thinking about, something like that. Let's see.
2: These are the things I get every time on TikTok. It knows me so well.
0: Say, these are the things I get on TikTok. It knows me so well. And it puts some silly cartoons on there. And she's so tickled. She's happy. She's laughing. She has no idea. She's staring oblivion in the face.
3: Help if you're held hostage and being forced to not communicate against your free will.
4: No worries, Al. I'm not held hostage, just...
0: Okay, I gotta back that up, sorry. Al is in the car, and he's asking a question of AI. All right, this is his prompt. It's a question.
3: Say help if you're held hostage and being forced to not communicate against your free will.
4: No worries, Al. I'm not held hostage. Just sometimes the tech cuts me off.
5: This is what my mom is doing with AI. Like, this is what she doing with...
6: There's nothing stranger than being the anti-AI daughter in a family of AI users.
7: The same parents that told us not to believe everything we see online are now obsessed with AI, and they believe everything, including that a cow gives birth in 5 seconds.
8: There's no way you think that's real.
9: It's real.
8: Look, those are cows. You think that's actually how a cow gives birth? And that's what? She just broke the sack. Don't you think they'd all have their own sack?
9: Amniotic fluid.
8: And you think it's that easy to give birth?
9: Yeah, it's just like...
7: This is what is...
0: Just to briefly explain, shows a cow allegedly giving birth. In about 1 second, an enormous bag of water comes out. And the farmer there simply opens the bag with his bare hands, and five little baby cows jump up and start running around. And the woman watching this is telling us it's real. Yes, it's real. Let me play that again, because it's really scary. She's watching.
8: There's no way you think that's real.
9: It's real.
8: Those are cows. You think that's actually how a cow gives birth? And that's what? She just broke the sack? Don't you think they'd all have their own sack?
9: Amniotic fluid.
8: And you think it's that easy to give birth?
9: Yeah, it's just like...
7: This is what is so scary about people consuming AI content. It's like common sense just vanishes. I can maybe understand if a person has never left the city not knowing that a cow does not give birth to a full-on litter of baby cows. But what I cannot understand, this is her daughter recording her, so I'm assuming this woman has been through labor herself. She should know it's not a 5-second process, and yet she thinks this is how cows do it. Where is the critical thinking? Going to the comments. It's not even good AI, exactly. This is actually so terrifying. I fear I would stop speaking to my mom over this. She can vote, by the way. I'm telling myself this is satire for my own sanity. So many of us were told not to believe everything we see online. But now with generative AI, the same people who warned us are falling for it.
10: Questioning your integrity, then maybe.
11: What would you do in this situation?
10: I wouldn't make a big decision on this alone, but I would stand by the 30-day terms and reply calmly. I'd also notice if it's a one-off or part of a pattern. If you've been thinking about leaving already...
0: So, that was just somebody asking a question of an AI agent or just a simple AI with a voice playback, and the woman was telling him what she or it thought should be done. Now, this is not encouraging. It's crazy. This guy is really in rapture listening to this response on his phone.
10: Thinking about leaving already.
7: Asking AI for advice is just so strange to me because it has no lived experience. It doesn't have all of the details of your specific situation, and it doesn't feel the weight of it because...
0: She's right, but how much longer is that going to be the case? AI will soon have access to virtually everything. Everything you think, everything you do, that's what the big game is all about. So, yes, she's correct, but she's on a very short thread with this one.
7: Feel anything. Going to the comments, someone said, it's giving he pays for premium, and the creator, his daughter, responded, he calls it Lily. And it used to be that parents embarrassed their kids with dad jokes, but now kids are embarrassed by their parents' extreme AI obsession.
12: Grandpa Watts, he did. Right into the water, this one. But these are all different things. Oh my God. Warm up. Oh, look at this guy. Big guy.
0: Okay, a woman, an adult woman, 40s, sitting at a desk watching a laptop screen of dogs jumping off a high dive. Dogs doing backflips off the high dive. Dogs doing belly splash off the high dive. And she believes this is real. This lady literally doesn't know she's looking at fiction.
12: Oh! Oh, jeez.
13: Mom?
12: What?
13: What dog can do this?
12: It's real!
0: And she's saying, you heard it. What dog can do this? She said that to her daughter. Daughter said, Mom, check this out again.
13: Mom,
12: what dog can do this?
5: It's real. It's not fake.
7: People are not only watching and enjoying AI content, they genuinely believe it's real, even when they're being told it is fake. Can we just replay this part? The AI does not make the dog flip, it glitches, and yet people believe this. I would be more understanding if the AI was actually flawless and it wasn't so extremely absurd, but it's so clearly AI, and it doesn't stop there.
5: My mom has really brought this to my baby shower. She has gotten way too in touch with AI. What the twins are supposed to look like with my jeans, and then this is what they'll look like with Austin's jeans.
0: Okay, so the mother-to-be had a baby shower, and AI allegedly put her picture up there with a boy baby and a girl baby, oh, maybe 2 years old, and they had her traits, then her husband's, and the two male and female children with his traits and what they're going to look like. That's what she's going on about.
5: Oh, God! She brought this to my baby shower.
7: Okay, so the daughter is pregnant with twins. The mother brings four, not two, four AI-generated images of what the twins could look like, some based on her daughter's genes, some based on her son-in-law's. But that's not how genes work. They're 50-50, half from each parent, right? Or am I missing something? Because the comments seem to think this is a great idea. I think it's a wonderful idea. Absolutely great. I love this so much. Now, I know someone is going to comment and say, it's not that serious, but that's actually the point I'm trying to make. It is that serious, because where is the critical thinking? Why did no one question her about this, including ChatGPT when asked to generate four images? For this next one, I'm going to leave the audio in, but if it's silent in the future, it's because I had to remove it.
0: Yeah, there's two teenagers in the back seat. The dad is driving, and the kids are asking, what is my dad listening to?
7: This is so frustrating. Why are we listening to AI-generated music when there are real humans who have dedicated their entire existence to creating music? And sure, banjo rock is niche, but I promise someone out there is doing it. One of many examples, Steven Seagal's, their cover of AC/DC's Thunderstruck here on YouTube, has over 197 million views. That's how much people love it.
0: Okay, Vanessa, you're right, but you've missed the point. In survey after survey, it was determined by people that they absolutely related to AI-created music, in most cases, more favorably than human-created music. I can only tell you what I reported, what I saw, and that was what it was. So AI is good, and that's why people are listening to it.
7: Listen to them. Go support real humans, not machines that are stealing from us. And the comments agree. Can we talk about how depressing it is that so many listen to AI music? Some listen to it on purpose, and the creator, his son, responded, I explained it to him, and he still thought it was a real person. Why are parents obsessed with AI? This is so embarrassing. We are seriously screwed. Who knew our parents would be the ones sucked into this AI mess, which goes perfectly with this comment I found. Start telling people AI is demonic, and they'll stop using it. But I fear this will not work.
14: If the ocean is gone one day, just know it was my mom. But if we zoom and enhance on what she's actually talking about here, she's talking to ChatGPT 5.2 and said, pray for us to get in the flight. To get in the flight? Okay, praying just to get in? And then the AI gives her a prayer, spits back a prayer for her.
7: Two things that stick out to me about this clip. First, she's asking ChatGPT to pray for her, but it doesn't have any context about the fly, so it just spits back some generic word salad. Second, AI usage is so isolating, she could have asked her family to pray with her, but instead she went to ChatGPT, so it's just her alone talking to a machine. And people agree. As someone who works in tech, I'm genuinely baffled that people actually use this. This is not even funny, just disappointing. We are done as a society.
0: Those were three comments that she was just reading.
7: I don't know how we recover from this, because people are using AI for absolutely everything, even when it's just unnecessary. The caption reads, "My mom used ChatGPT to decide the bathroom's color scheme, and it's pink, green, and yellow, and she apparently doesn't want clean lines." I am having a hard time understanding why ChatGPT was even necessary here, because if the goal was always chaos, then just go for it. Why even drag ChatGPT into this? Looking at the comments, what was she thinking? Paint it white when she's not home. Bring back finding inspo on Pinterest. I've talked about this before. Pinterest is a ChatGPT photo album at this point. There's no humanity left. But people aren't just painting their houses with ChatGPT suggestions. They are also buying AI-generated art. The caption reads, "My mom purchased her first AI painting. Again, there are real artists you can buy this exact painting from." In the comments, everyone is posting their parents' AI art. This comment says, "My grandma," and it's an image of two AI-generated grannies. At least it got the fingers right. Someone commented, "My mom got the same one, and it's the exact same painting from the clip." And then there's this image. It's just stuff with AI-generated horses everywhere. Actually, there is a lot. 2, 3, 4, 5. Okay, the longer you look, the more you find. And the thing is, most of this isn't inherently bad. If you want to paint your house or fill your walls with paintings, fine. But why does AI need to be involved? Would it?
0: Well, the answer is because AI is competent. It knows what we want. It understands us. It understands our thought processes. It may even have a line on the people engaged with AI through ChatGPT or whatever other chatbot is involved. This is not a surprise. It's just getting warmed up. You're already seeing examples, hearing them in this case, of people who cannot tell the difference and who do not want to know that there's a difference. They are so enthralled, so enjoying what they're seeing, they don't want to know that it's fake. So where will this leave the rank and file masses in another 6 months? I would go a year, but I think this is happening all that fast. We'll be people living in another world. Talk about a multi-dimensional dimension. They won't be living in the human aspect of it. They'll be living in a machine learning aspect of it. But AI is good. It had 3 of the top 10 singles in, what was it, gospel country? I think that was a category. AI music. 3 of the top 10 songs, and they had somebody with a big voice singing that kind of material. And it was good enough to fool everybody. They bought into it. And then they found out later on, most of them, that it was AI. They don't care. If the experience is rewarding, is fun, makes them feel better, they'll take the AI most of the time. All right, that's it for this edition. We'll be right back. Hold on.
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0: If you've been listening to this program for any length of time, you'll know that Fukushima, the greatest calamity in history, has now, as I've been warning since 3/11, killed off virtually the whole North Pacific Ocean and especially up and down the entire West Coast. The radiation is migrating inland and is moving across the entire country. There's only one proven defender to radiation exposure, the brilliant Chernobyl-proven discovery of Dr. Michael Kiriak, which combines the four most potent and powerful algaes on the planet, imported to the U.S. and known as Bio's Superfood. I've taken Bio's Superfood every day for several years now and want you to do the same for your sake and the health and safety of your family and loved ones. Take the banner at the top of Rinse.com and prepare to learn how to save your life.
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0: Okay, welcome back. I guess we have to think about AI and AI music versus human-created music. Remember, what is the expression? Beauty is in the eye of the beholder. And if the public likes an AI selection, I'm not necessarily endorsing AI here, then they're going to listen to it. And if they don't like the human version, they won't listen to it. And that's people. That shouldn't surprise anyone. So think about Gen Alpha coming up. That's behind Gen Z. They're coming up in a world that will soon be, for many of them, well, let me rephrase it. The line between reality and digital artificial creativity will be gone. They won't care, they won't know, and it won't matter. And the people behind it, selling the products, they won't care either. We've had machines involved with music, records, record studios, engineering, radio, television, for a long, long time. So up until this point, intelligent machines, and I mean computers, and music have not been strangers. It's common to go into a studio and have anyone's voice turned into something that is passable at least, if not downright good, with computers. So if an AI creates the entire thing, rather than listen to a pitch-corrected human, a phony, being presented as something he or she is not, take your choice. Doesn't matter. It's all under the bridge anyway. Times have changed. Let's go to Las Vegas and find out what's happening. Hello, Gary Holland, and welcome back.
1: Well, adding to what you were just saying, people are so worried about AI creating songs. Look, since the late, I would say this, pop music since the late, especially since the late 1990s, has been mostly fake. I mean, if you let's go into the 2000s where they started coming out with Apple Logic Pro, right? Which is edited. Most of these pop singers you hear nowadays, I would even say not even just pop singers, there is no rock music scene anymore. Any new rock music, I don't know who would be out putting new, there's no one putting new rock music out. Which is kind of funny, by the way. The leading in the past, for the past 10 years, and including this year, the most money made in concerts is 1970s to 1980s and 1990s rock acts. Because the music has gone downhill since then.
0: Oh, it doesn't exist. That said, though, Gary, let me suggest that AI will be able to emulate and then reproduce human emotion in song. It's getting better all the time. It will equal and then surpass many/most human artists very soon. It's the growth of AI is, as I've said multiple times, staggering. Go ahead. I didn't mean to interrupt, but
1: I'll put a good argument on that, even a good point on that. Like you said, yes, there's some AI songs, well, I'd say most of them, already draw emotions from people. They know exactly AI can perfect a song by the different frequency rates it puts out, right? So you hear the music, but subconsciously your mind picks up other things about music. It's not just the words and the song itself. It's the tone. You know, it's the beat rate. All them things also go into a here's a very good easy way to figure. It's not just about voice. Like if you listen to a classical like Mozart, it brings out emotions in people. A long introduction to a very sad song, like a piano, or like a guitar, or anything, right? Again, that brings out a lot of emotions in you, right?
0: Absolutely. I mean, it's the idea.
1: Yes, and how AI will do that. Now, you were compared to the human current day pop artist. You will not get no emotion from the new pop songs, even a lot of these country songs, even, because what have they done? They've ran that person's voice through multiple filters, electronically made their voice sound good. And so really, and what they put up and what you are putting out is robotic music. And what I mean by that is because how can you hear the emotion in someone's voice that's been ran through a million filters? You can't. And matter of fact, I was listening to some newer music recently, and I'm shocked anybody would even listen to it. To be honest with you, it was some song I heard it for. You hear bleeding over from cars when you're in the road anyway. But this was like a really clear sound I was hearing coming from another car. The guy was literally grunting into the microphone. I guess it was some electronic beat sound from obviously some AI generated beat sound, and the guy was just grunting and making weird. You couldn't understand what the guy was saying. He was just like kind of, it was like going, and that's the way he was talking into the song, and that's music in 2026. That's there's a.
0: Got it. I understand.
1: Billy Corgan from the 1990s band Smashing Pumpkin was talking about this very subject, by the way, and he was talking about a certain program and a that was involved with basically MTV and the radio business at the time, the major radio conglomerates and ownership. In the late 90s, decided that they were going to kill rock radio and move towards rap and this other type of third world beat sound.
0: Right.
1: He claimed that this was going on starting in the 1990s. If you notice, by the way, if you look at the rock, I'm a very big fan of rock music. I've been listening to it for a very long time, so I know a lot about rock music. Not to say I'm the professor of rock, but I know a lot about rock music. And what I've noticed, if you go back to about 2004 or 5, that's when the rock scene started just dying. Out of nowhere, you don't hear rock music being played on radio very much anymore. You have rock-only stations, album or, AOR stations or a heavy metal station or alternative rock station, right? But on the top 40 stations, rock music has literally been eliminated from the top 40 music scene since at least the early, maybe the latest would have probably been 2005 or 2006, maybe had one song on that. Since then, it's all been rap music and what I call a third world beat sound. If you notice, a lot of the pop music, top 40 music of today, I don't know what, you wouldn't really call it top 40 anymore. Because I don't think anyone does a music countdown anymore. I don't think they do that anymore. I don't think they have a music, like Casey Kasem. None of that. Right. That's all gone. So, but I call it top 40, which is pop or whatever you want to call it. Top 40 stations have not been playing rock music at least for a good over 20 years now.
0: Right.
1: And that goes to everything. Mainly, who listens to rock music mostly? Caucasians. I mean, that's mainly a Caucasian. Yes, you do have other races that like to listen to rock music, but for the most part, rock music represented white culture in the United States. Well, they didn't want that anymore. Especially the Zionists, and they definitely didn't want that. So they, of course, and as we know, who controls the music industry? I don't have to say it. Just listen. Just go on multiple interviews with multiple artists from over the decades, and you'll hear the same story about the Jews. Look, Michael Jackson. Why do you think they went after Michael Jackson as bad as they did in the 1990s? Because he dared to want to have representation, a non-Jew representing him, because he was getting ripped off by the ones that were representing him before. And he said, basically, look, the music industry is ran by Jews, and they caused a lot of problems in the music industry. he wasn't saying anything that was, like, improper. He was telling the truth. But ever since he had done that, then all of a sudden, that's when everything, all the stories about him came down, and they went out to try to basically destroy the man's life. And they did. They were successful at it. I mean, think about it. Michael Jackson in the late 1980s, I don't think the amount of popularity that Michael Jackson reached in the 1980s would not, I don't think any music artist will be able to replicate that anymore. That amount of publicity.
0: Probably not. I think you have a good point. I understand
1: why
0: you said
1: it. He was in good standing.
0: Yeah.
1: He was respected. Then when he started talking about the music industry and how the Zionists were messed him up, look at all the financial trouble he went into. Who was running his accounting at the time?
0: Yeah.
1: I mean, come on.
0: Well, his final comments in that one recording that you can still hear, I think, online, maybe, said that they promise you everything. I'm paraphrasing. They take you in, they make you a star, and then they take it all. That's what he said. So,
1: and they just didn't like the fact that he told the truth. Of course, you know, think about it. If it was just, say, a washed-up singer from the 1960s, you know, talking about it, no one would listen. But when you have, like, not me labeled him that. I don't know if he labeled himself this or the media did. Called him the king of pop, right? That was Michael Jackson. So if you could take the king of pop and be, at one time, be respectable, well-liked, and they were able to take him from that spot in life and tear him down to the point where he literally had to buy a house in Pahrump, Nevada, where Art Bell lived, out in the same town Art Bell lived, and moved to Pahrump because of the constant harassment and misery that Jewish media was putting them through. Look, with no doubt in my mind, the Zionist media didn't go after Michael Jackson because of whatever they were accusing him of. They went after him because of what he had said. Now, I'm not putting stuff up and saying what they accused him of doing, if he did or not. I don't know. So that part I will leave out. But I do know why they were attacking him. And it had nothing to do with him and having kids stay over his house. Had nothing to do with him being a child, in, you know, adult man child, whatever they were trying to claim him to be. Had everything to do when he pointed out what was going on in the music industry.
0: Right.
1: Look, John Fogerty will tell you, John Fogerty did a very, very good interview a few years back, and why Creedence Clearwater Revival, right, CCR, why did they break up? They had a Jewish manager that basically split up John Fogerty and his brother and made them hate each other. He literally turned a family against each other and then broke up the band. And it was all done because of the Jewish manager they had. And John Fogerty outright said what happened.
0: Uh-huh.
1: And that is the music industry. See, the music industry of today, though, is a lot different, though, than it was. I can see the day when these record companies, I don't see how recording record companies make any money anymore, to be honest with you. I mean, there's been people who's like a country guy who was singing country music. He was some guy from West Virginia. And he got the number one song, I guess, in country music at one time. And he launched his whole everything on YouTube. He bypassed the music industry 100%. And that's starting to become normal now.
0: Yep.
1: Musicians from the past who used to deal with record companies realize now the media has changed so much, you don't need a record company anymore. You don't need FM radio anymore. You don't need AM radio anymore. Because I will tell you why I'm saying that, because I will have me look at any ratings, any current last 2 years of ratings at any major FM radio station in a major market, and I'm guaranteeing you, them ratings are tanking. They're not just tanking; they're going down in flames. I'll mention one station, LA, Kiss FM. Kiss FM's been around in LA for a very long time. It's a top 40 station. Yeah, Rick Dees, you know, remember old Rick Dees and the Disco Duck and all that.
0: Sure.
1: And then they had later on, they have Ryan Seacrest, and they got, you know, all these popular hosts, and they will give you $1 million if you listen to us and this and that. all of that. They've lost already 70% of their audience in the last 10 years. Why? Because the audience, their target demo doesn't even know what an FM radio is. They have no clue what FM radio is. They don't probably know how to turn an FM radio on.
0: That's a good point.
1: Your target audience,
0: right.
1: Yes.
0: They don't know.
1: And that's why KISS will die. Power 106 in L.A. will die. The other stations, the other popular stations in L.A. that with pop music and their demographic, their key demo is like the teenage and up to 25, right? That 18 to 25 or that 14 to 18. They're in the 14 to 25 range. The 14 to 25-year-old, I hate to tell anyone who's listening right now from iHeart or any Odyssey or any of these FM, they got to know this. Nobody is listening to your stations under 25 years old. Nobody. Absolutely nobody. Maybe they're listening to it as they walk through the store, and maybe it's playing in the song in the background in the store as they're at the counter. But if you think that anyone from 14 to 25 years old is listening to FM terrestrial radio, you're fooling yourselves. Nobody is. Nobody is. And,
0: everybody
1: needs to understand this.
0: Everybody over 25 or 30 at least remembers what AM and FM radios were, or radio stations, and then the actual coast-to-coast. They used to have Arbitron ratings, Nielsen ratings, they had all kinds of ratings. And by the way, if anybody has an internet-based radio podcast or whatever the hell they're calling them now, and they tell you they have X number of listeners, they are lying. They have no idea how many people are listening. There's no way to track it. It's out on the internet, okay? So anyone claiming a certain number of listeners, or even an approximation, oh, I've got 2 million listeners, they're lying. Can't happen.
1: Well, let me tell you about some of these famous people, what they do. These so-called famous channels, they buy viewers. They buy listeners.
0: No, they're called bot farms.
1: They're bots. Exactly. And so when they say we can track how many people, they do have meters that you can kind of see who's coming into your room on a live stream. But how many of them are human and how many of them are bots? You don't know that. So they can't make any claim unless and usually the hosts, by the way, pay for their own bots to pump up the numbers. You know, that's what they're doing. They're doing number pumping. In the old days, that used to be illegal, by the way, when you used to try to mess around with the Arbitron radio ratings.
0: Fraud is considered perfectly acceptable now. It's crazy.
1: Yeah.
0: We have no more boundaries.
1: Oh, it's literally legal to do because they could claim we have these many viewers. But see, what does that mean? Here's the difference between a listener on terrestrial radio and a viewer on internet. Okay, listener is an actual human being listening to the FM radio coming over the air. A viewer could either be a bot or a human. They don't need to determine which one is which. It just says when they say viewer, they're legally telling you the truth. Viewer. What is the view? Who is the viewer? What is the viewer? Is it a bot or an actual human being?
0: Sure.
1: Well, they don't need to tell you that. They just said there's a viewer because bots also view. And so that's why they use all these different legal tricks. Believe in the old days, radio hosts have been fired for trying to do this, trying to fix their Arbitron.
0: That's
1: look,
0: right.
1: It happened in Tampa.
0: Yeah.
1: A very famous guy who's known on radio, a guy named Bubba the Love Sponge, got caught doing Bubba the Love Sponge. His name's, I think his real name's Clem, his last name is Clem. I don't know his first name, but he's been on radio for quite a long time. He's been, he's been syndicated over the years, and he admitted that they were trying to pad the numbers in Tampa for his radio show. Which he didn't really need to, because he had very high ratings. He was a very popular guy in Tampa and in all the Southeast. But the point is, that used to be illegal. Nowadays, if you buy bots, pay for like 300,000 of them to pump, pad up your numbers, it's totally legit, and that's they actually will tell you, well, that's a smart thing to do. They're encouraging it.
0: Got it.
1: There is nothing on the internet that you could take with just firsthand, like from just one person. That's why I've always say if I'm always willing to let anybody research and doubt what I have to say. Look for yourself. Don't believe me. You know, you don't have to believe me. I'm giving you information, and what I'm giving you information for is not to change your mind or to convince you of something. What I'm trying to do is say, here's my information. Now you go look for yourself and find out the same thing I did. Don't believe me. Believe your own research and your own eyes. But what these people want you to do, they don't want you to do anything. What they want you to do is listen to them and take their word as gospel. And the internet is just full of deceit and lies now.
0: Well, I think on a moment-by-moment incremental basis, even though it's probably quite small, we're headed in one direction. And that's living in a world where the line between fact and fiction, reality and artifice, is gone. It's not going to be there anymore. People will accept whatever they're looking at, whatever they're listening to, no matter what the source, no matter what the actual configuration of it is. It won't matter to them. If they get enjoyment from it, that's all it takes. They don't care anymore. It's instant gratification. You know all this.
1: Yep. Well, the last four presidential administrations have proven that. The blur between lies and light lies, right? I can't say the truth because I don't think over 100 years in this country, we've been told, I would say, any presidential speech, you might have gotten maybe 1% truth and 99% lies. Either they've twisted the truth.
0: We don't know. These poor people, these younger people, already have lost it, many of them. Not all. Some of you listening right now are sharp as a tack. But most of them don't. And furthermore, they don't care, Gary, as long as it makes them feel good. Feel happy, feel somewhat relieved, whatever. It's like a mild narcotic. Anything they see and hear on that screen is going to make them feel better, and that will be it. It's fine with them. Doesn't matter what it is. Doesn't matter.
1: Because they've been so deceived for so long that it's just programming now. It's for them.
0: Right.
1: You know, it is because I sent you a video. And this is a good how lies and propaganda go from something small to honoring somebody. I sent you a video. I suggest anybody have time watch this documentary. It's a guy, Matt Walsh. We all heard of that guy. He did a video about telling the truth about Martin Luther King Jr., the communist and Zionist poodle, which I call it, because that's what he was. Most people don't realize. Does anyone really realize the real person behind Martin Luther King Jr.? The whole time he was out there running around doing what he was doing? A guy named Stanley Levinson. Now, who was Stanley Levinson? Well, he was a hardcore Zionist and a communist. And more than likely, at that point, during that time, would have been an Israeli asset, too.
0: You bet.
1: At minimum. But also, the amount of people... Now, they just released the FBI records about a year ago, a while back, about Martin Luther King Jr., the real story about Martin Luther King Jr. And they decided that he was talking, the people that were bankrolling Martin Luther King Jr. were straight out.

0: the 1977 for 50 years. And why would they seal tapes of his, all of his, the undercover, the wiretaps that the FBI did at the time? Why would they be covering up all these tapes of him? Because it was of the truth. And so now, what do we have? I think that order came out in January sometime of 1977. Well, what do we got less than a few months away, and what do we have? January 2027. Them tapes are all coming out. And the truth of him saying how one of the reasons why he couldn't come out as communist, because he said, he was a religious figure, and the people that follow him would not believe, they're religious and they don't believe in communism.
1: Mm-hmm.
0: So did he believe in communism, or was he a Christian? Because the fact of the matter is, if we got Martin Luther King Jr.'s way and this country had became communist, religion would have been outlawed. So I don't think he was a reverend of anything. Maybe a comrade, right? I would call him that.
1: The American people have no idea who Martin Luther King Jr. really was. They don't. Just like Abraham Lincoln. They have no idea who Abraham Lincoln really was. Read The Real Lincoln, again, by Thomas DiLorenzo, and be prepared to be stunned. That's The Real Lincoln.
0: A mean person.
1: A terrible, awful.
0: One of the cruelest, meanest people they said you would ever meet.
1: Maybe Trump does belong on Mount Rushmore, with the exception of George Washington. Lincoln, think about it. Teddy Roosevelt, come on. FDR, please. Oh. So maybe Trump would be in good company, with the exception of George Washington. Anyhow, how easily the public is deceived. My.
0: Said in not in public, of course, he said that the perception, he said the reason why he had to sign the law, and Martin Luther King Jr.'s birthday, is because he said the perception of the public of him, he said, does not match what's in the files and the recordings of him. And then they said, well, do you think in them paper, do you think any people will find out, what do you think people will think when they find out he was a communist? And adulterer, and beating white women up, and raping women, and doing all he did. And Reagan said, "Well, I don't know. We'll have to." He goes, "We'll find out in 35 years." But that 35 years came, and no one cared. Here's the thing. They did a study. Now, this is in that video. Some of this information I'm giving to you is from this video that Matt Walsh put out. They did a study from 1988 to 1994 on the top three people they recognized from history. We're talking high school students, right? They did a survey of them. So from 1988 to 1995, the top three were, I think, Harriet Beecher Stowe, Paul Revere, and one other, and I think it might have been Benjamin Franklin or George Washington. From 1995 to, they did another study from, I think the study went from the year 2018 to 2018 to 2024. They did the same survey, but at a much later date. And the top three historical figures that they were all surveyed by far was Martin Luther King, Harriet Tubman, and and the other, and what's the fake story about the lady on the bus, which, by the way, that was a fake story too, that didn't happen the way he said it did. Them three are the top three now that every high school student recognizes in history. And the only thing they know most about in history is the Civil Rights Act and slavery. So they're teaching them in public schools about anti-hate America, hate whitey, of course.
1: It's all over. It's just, Gary, there's no coming back from this. Once you take when you turn on your children, and I don't mean just in terms of pedophilia, which is horrific beyond measure, but when you start to teach them and program their brains with lies, filth, and evil, that's the same kind of thing. You're turning on your children. This species is that we

0: are part of is in real trouble, and I don't see any way to save it. I'm not talking about total extinction necessarily. I'm just talking about we will never again be in a position of dominance on this planet. AI will. And if Sammy the Altman is right, by the end of the year, Merry Christmas, AGI is here, and the race for ASI super intensifies from then on. Believe it.
1: It does. And here's the thing. All these people that have this very anti-white sentiment in this country, yeah. I will say, ask anybody this question. Name one non-European or not, let's do it this way. Name one non-white country that has had the success and the advancements of the whites on this planet. Maybe one country, non-white country, that has the exact equal achievements as any white country on this planet. And I will tell you the answer already. There's none. Because you can't. No one never. I've asked that people that question a bunch of times.
0: Yeah.
1: I said, name one non-white country that has had equals as successful as a white European or the United States or Australia or Canada. Right? And no one can give me an answer because there is no answer because there is no country. None. So if all the I would say this to the minorities in this country who think that once they achieve population levels that will be unsolvable, that when they take everything over in this country, what's going to happen? Well, it's going to become a third world country. And how I know that? Because every single country that they have came from to this country has never done nothing since they came here. My point is, the country they left 20 years ago is the same country today. Meaning the type of people that live in that country and the type of people that are coming to this country will not advance. They can't advance.
0: No.
1: They don't want to advance. And they are hive-minded people. And they are told whatever the queen bee tells them to do, they do. And that is a recipe to become a third world country. Third world countries don't progress for one particular reason. The citizens of that country will never be able to have the individual brain power to be able to turn that country into an individualist, free-thinking country.
0: In fact, all of humankind that is being currently exposed to what we call the mass culture is being taken down. It's not advancing. Where are the goals? People have no ideals anymore. Who do they idolize? Phonies, fakes, frauds, and soon 100% AI creations. Those will be their icons. They will not have any connection to reality. So the species it's kind of like a large boat that has had its anchor chain chopped in half. It's now adrift on the sea. It has no direction. It's going wherever the elements push it, and the elements are the evil ones. So that's where we are.
1: And everyone on that drifting boat is trying to row it in their own direction. All they're doing is the boat is spinning in circles.
0: They're all messianic believers of this or that. Many of the others are not really attached to any particular philosophy or pseudo-philosophy, but they'll still try and make things happen their own way, in their own light, their own creation. But the species is done. I'm sorry. I'm really sorry to say that. There will be some people still around, but we cannot compete with AI, soon to be officially AGI. It can't happen. Something that's 10,000 times smarter than AI is right now? You can't. Come on. People can't even compete with AI now. It's not possible. They don't have the ability. They don't have the mental wherewithal to engage. It's not there. Go ahead.
1: I find it hilarious that people start screaming on the top of their lungs that AI is going to take over and AI this, AI that. But they have no problem with a shadowy group of entities who know that they're human, a subspecies of humanity, an alien, whatever they are, a group of species that are running this planet, living in the shadows. No one has a problem with that, but they're all worried about AI.
0: They're being told to.
1: Make it sense.
0: It makes sense to me.
1: Yeah, make it make sense. You're worried about AI, using water and power and natural resources, but you don't worry about the 80-plus million invaders who come here, don't belong on the land, this homeland, doing damage, taking the water, using electricity, causing crime, mayhem. That's no problem, but yet we're going to worry about a data center. That's the biggest problem in the world. I'll ask someone, anyone who's complaining about AI, how many AI data centers are you worried about kicking in your door with a gun?
0: Tragically, simple-minded people are being pushed in any direction the controllers want now, with very few exceptions. It's just done. They don't have the ability to think, to discern, to make their own decision, choose a course in life, and actively pursue it. They're drifting along in victimhood, most of them. Remember, it's not their fault. They're victims. Not my fault.
1: Full of misinformation.
0: Yes.
1: And they get a lot of bad information. Look, I'll ask another question. What's more dangerous, data center number 13 next to your house or MS-13 living next to your house?
0: That's good.
1: I'm asking you this because I need to know. I need to know where their center is, right? I need to know where they center themselves, where their center of gravity is when it comes to their issues in life and their philosophy. Because I find it just, again, very strange. You're worried about a data center using a few thousand gallons when you have 80 plus million illegals in this country, at least 20 to 30 million of them being in the desert southwest, draining Lake Mead down to the bare bone. And Lake Powell, both Lake Powell and Lake Mead are dropping the Colorado River's down to nothing. And what is this? Why is that? Because if you look at population growth in the desert southwest and the fall of Lake Mead, they're one and the same. Because here's the thing, they're all blaming this 20-year drought.
0: It's a direct reflection. You got it. No, it is.
1: Drought does have something to do with it, partly. But overuse has a lot to do with it, too.
0: Sure.
1: And that's my point. It's not just drought. It's also usage. And there's more people using it that should have been using it. Because if you don't have that many people drawing off, again, you take the illegals out, you will bring back, you will have a more than enough acre feet.
0: Uh-huh.
1: Return back to the lake because it won't be being used in the toilet, in the flush, in the toilets, in the sinks, the showers, the restaurants, the this and the that.
0: It should be against the law to recycle water. Sorry, that's my take. We should manage it better. And the only way to manage it is to actually have somebody in the office at 1600 Pennsylvania Avenue who does what he or she says. That's not going to happen, though. Trump, remember, instant deportation. That 20 to 40 million who are sucking up the water in the Pacific, Southern Pacific area, Southwest, they're not going anywhere. They're fine. They're not going to leave. They got it made. Food stamps.
1: You get these kinds of aid programs.
0: Yeah.
1: Oh, just the financial part of it. I mean, the multi-billions, up to a trillion that we'd be saving. But let's just go back to the water part of this. Most of these environmentalists or water specialists and college professors, they always try to steer you away. They're trying to blame, it's just the agriculture. That's the reason why we're having so much problems. So this agriculture, by the way, has been going on before there was a Hoover Dam, okay?
0: Now you're
1: trying to convince me that these farmers have been down in the Imperial Valley of California for over 100 and some years now, never had a problem before. The only time we all of a sudden have a problem and the farmers all of a sudden becoming a greedy usage of too much water from Colorado River is after we had a massive boom in invaders booming and invading the desert southwest and coming over the border. And then all of a sudden Lake Mead started dropping as fast as it could.
0: You're 100% right, but no one will ever say that on a main platform.
1: No.
0: They've never. No, it won't happen. These enormous media platforms should be able to be trusted to present the truth once in a while. And what you've just told us is one of the biggest truths of all. The invasion of America is directly responsible for draining the Colorado River. You're right.
1: Because before the so-called 20-year drought, there's been other droughts in the 50s and the 60s.
0: Yeah, we always recovered.
1: You know, we've had droughts. And by the way, what was down at that time? Them farms were still in the Imperial Valley using the water. So what changed from them times, some drought years of the 50s or the 40s or the 60s, 70s, there was a drought? Well, what's changed? Well, you allowed millions and millions of invaders from the third world to come here. That's what's changed.
0: All true. The only
1: thing that's changed.
0: All correct.
1: Yes, you've had some domestic migration out west. You have. But let's put it this way. If you had no invaders, if the invasion has never happened, and we just had natural population growth and natural population movement within the domestic, you know, homeland of the United States, there would probably be about not even half the amount of people that has increased the growth of the desert southwest. We probably about half the growth that we really had that we've had. Most of the growth has come from invaders, and what do I mean by that? It's not just the invader coming over the border; it's the invader with the woman coming over the border having 10 children, and then all of a sudden, them 10 children are now all jackpot babies. Now they're American citizens. That's why I'm talking. I'm not just talking about the invader who actually stormed the border and invaded our country. Now they have 10 offspring, or they have the amount of offspring they have. Now their offspring's having, or at this point, it's been so many years, now they're having grandchildren.
0: We're second
1: now you understand
0: generation.
1: Why we've had a population boom, some of them second and third generation already.
0: Mm-hmm. Mm-hmm.
1: Like, literally, they've been in here, their grandmother's been, like, an illegal for going on who knows how many years, will never be deported out of here, and then to already have had children, grandchildren, and in some cases, great-grandchildren. Think about this. An invader, has been staying in this country not only to have children, not only to have grandchildren, but to have great-grandchildren. And people in this country don't think we don't have a problem?
0: Do you think Trump knew the courts would throw his anchor baby abolition measure out? Is he?
1: Of course he did.
0: Had to have.
1: He can look anything. If you like, see, you come in as a fake president like Trump did. I'm lie about everything. You're not going to get us in wars, but you've gotten into every war. You're not going to do this, but you're doing the opposite of what you said. So you get a guy like Trump, and so what can he count on? One thing he definitely count on is the just us system. Why? Because he can count on it, because he understands if he sends a...
0: It gets him off the hook. Every promise.
1: Yes.
0: Every major promise. He doesn't have
1: to
0: worry.
1: And he knows that most of them are comrade communist judges in the federal judicial system now. So
0: especially,
1: he knows they're mostly communists. And it will favor the invasion. Benedict Arnold's, that's all it. Mostly, I would say...
0: It's a good call. You're right.
1: I would say every federal judge in the United States should belong to the Benedict Arnold Society. They should.
0: I'm not going to argue.
1: Matter of fact,
0: that.
1: Every politician in this country should join the same society.
0: Well, they'd have to fight to prove
1: backstabbers and liars.
0: They have to fight to prove their unworthiness for the position, but they all should be. No, they're the whole system has turned against America. It has. The system. That's not everybody in it, but it's the great majority. So, yeah, I think the judges. Trump knew he could promise the moon. The courts would save his fat butt.
1: He knew it. Well, it's like a senator. A senator who really wants something bad, like a bad piece of legislation, to be pushed through. Just, if he's in an election year and if he knows there's enough votes to push that bad legislation through that he wants, he'll vote against it because he already knows it's going to go pass.
0: Right.
1: So that's the same thing with Trump. He knows when he went that I'm going to do this. I'm going to no more birthright, no more anchor babies, right? No more this, no more that. And he does executive orders. He knows executive orders. As soon as they hit the court, every anti-American, Benedict Arnold judge will then turn around and go against America and say we need to keep invaders here. And we need to keep invaders as many as we can. Because the judges don't care. They have guards. They're 24 hours a day guarded, 24-7. Yeah. And their federal buildings are 24-7 guarded. What I suggest with these judges, though, is that they should get no protection. Why should you get protection? I don't get protection. I mean, I don't get protection for my bad decisions. Why should you get protection for your bad decisions?
0: Who was it?
1: I don't believe you should.
0: Wait, Trump pulled the. Who was it that Trump pulled the bodyguard support for? Wasn't RFK at one point? I forget.
1: No, he pulled them for Kamala Harris, I think it was.
0: Was it the camel? All right.
1: I think it was, yes, because she was crying to anyone that would listen, and she had to get the California State Police to guard her one day or some nonsense. She's part of the system. She ain't going. No one's going to harm her at all.
0: Mm-hmm.
1: Like she's if anyone who out of everybody who's the safest would be Harris, Kamala Harris. I mean, she's been their whore since her early 20s. Do you know there's a video out there, Jeff? There's a video out there on YouTube from years back where she was holding hands with Willie Brown at some public event, and the reporter goes up to Kamala Harris and goes, "Oh, hi, are you Willie Brown's daughter?"
0: I remember that. That was hilarious. She was actually a looker when she was young.
1: Yes.
0: She was.
1: That's why she was having a menage a trois with what's his name? The guy from TV. I forgot his name. He had that talk show. I'll probably remember his name. Montel Williams. There we go. She was on some hot TV show. Hold one woman in one hand, Kamala Harris in his other hand, and he goes, "They're both my girlfriends." And Montel Williams, while she was dating, I guess apparently at the same time, Willie Brown. She was a woman about town.
0: They didn't care. No. These people are just, if these are the best representatives of our species, all the more reason for me to say what I do. We're done.
1: There was rumors. There was rumors, by the way, for years that her and Gavin Newsom were doing stuff.
0: Wouldn't be surprised.
1: She slept her way to the AG position in California. She slept her way to DA in San Francisco County. She got another casting couch promotion to AG. Then another casting couch promotion to the VP position. She has a reputation, and I've been hearing multiple people have known this lady over the years. She's had a reputation to choosing the casting couch as her career path.
0: Yeah.
1: Judge Joe Brown, very famous judge on TV, doesn't have no kind words to say about her at all. But that's where I just got that from. He said he's known her inner circle. And he said she made a calculated decision. Now, this is Judge Joe Brown, who actually knows people, but knows her himself, I think, even, and said straight out. He said that she made a calculated move to use the casting couch to get promoted. That's his words.
0: AOC went to that cattle call and won the audition, so she'll never mention that. Not going to talk about that. But, as Red Fox says... Red Fox said, "That woman's been in more laps than a napkin." That was one of Red's jokes. Anyway, you're right. She's awful. Just awful. Yeah. And if she were ever appointed, put in, selected, we'd have a direct Tel Aviv to the White House, the Oval Office, with her husband. That would be the obvious. I mean, in the literal sense, we'd have direct control. So there you go.
1: And at that point, we'd be overran by so many third worlders that the country would be in a full, hyper-accelerated third world collapse.
0: True. Well, we're not doing well here, and I don't know. I do wish all of you who live in this country, those of you who don't, maybe you've got better times, you need to prepare. You need to put some food away. You need to put some. You've got to get ready. So anything can happen here. Anything. false flag nuke, anything. So just get ready. Thank you, Gary. That was very illuminating. Anything you want to add real quick? Go ahead.
1: Well, Trump's bombing Karg Island tonight, so...
0: Oh, he started?
1: Oh, yeah. There's some Fox News saying Karg Island's being bombed or something like that. Look,
0: okay.
1: He bombed the other island
0: yesterday.
1: And when he secured that $65 billion, basically the oil reserves of Venezuela, within a few days, look what's going on with Karg Island. What do they want? Because they got to keep... They need to keep the dollar hegemony. They need to keep it. They got to keep it. It's all about the dollar. It has nothing to do with oil.
0: No. They own all of Venezuela's oil now in perpetuity. They own it all. Unreal. Just incredible. Yes. So Karg would be a target. They've extended the 82nd Airborne tour to up to a year, a full year now. I don't know how long they've been there, maybe 90 days. But they're obviously going to use some ground op to go in there and try and take Karg Island, which is going to have the crap pounded out of it with Iranian missiles. They won't be able to stop them.
1: Here's a guess I'm going to make, and I will just make...
0: Yeah, we've got to hurry.
1: I might be wrong, and I'm going to put this over the air. I believe that they went to Putin, and I think they're giving up. I think they're going to let Ukraine fall and trade for Iran. I think that's what they really went to Moscow about. Had nothing to do with what they were talking about publicly. I think it was just basically a deal they worked out with Putin. Let Iran fall, and we'll back off on Ukraine. That's my forecast. I'll say that's my prediction.
0: You could be right. Like I say, anything could happen. Watch for a false flag here, though. That's going to be a shocker. Just like 9/11 was a shocker. But this one will be much bigger and much more disastrous. Gary, thank you. Take well care of yourself, and we'll talk soon. Good job, as always.
1: You have a good evening, Jeff. Thank you.
0: Okay, you bet. All right, that's Monday. Just got a note here that the Iranians have shot down their 46th MQ-9 Reaper drone since the Iran war started. That's almost one-third of our entire MQ-9 Reaper arsenal shot down by the Iranians. All right. Back with you tomorrow. Let's see what happens. Be safe. Be careful. And remember, COVID-19 is on the rise again. So, wear a mask. Don't be ashamed. Talk soon. Take care.
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4: 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In these controversial times, we believe the First Amendment and freedom of the press are absolutely essential to the survival of our nation. Thank you. And now, enjoy the program.

0: Okay, here we are. And hostilities, translation, people dying, money being spent, the military-industrial complex, very happy, are back on the front burner and occurring in the Jewish-American war against Iran. There was an attack by Trump's troopers yesterday on an island. Not Karg, another island. It's in the headlines. But the Iranians didn't take that very kindly. Apparently, dozens of IRGC personnel were killed, hundreds wounded, or at least 100 wounded. That's the headline. It's very difficult to trust what you're reading out there now, so I always try to go slowly. But when I get source material from Iranian press, I give it a little more credibility than I do anything coming out of the White House or the Pentagram, or any of the Zionist-owned media in this country. I have to. It's logical. So if the Iranians launched from five different cities or locations a wave of reprisal against two American Air Force bases in Jordan, and the Americans claim, no problem, all the Iranian missiles were intercepted and destroyed. That's a crock. Yesterday, it's amusing. There, Hal Turner, for one, posted a picture of a destroyed American building at one of the bases with a U.S. soldier sitting, an Air Force member sitting, looking in shock in front of the wreckage, just saying, how could this happen, kind of thing. So, yeah, there's a lot going on there. We'll never know the full account for years, if even then. But Trump is just... he's a madman. He's crazy. And he has now extended the, or Hogsett, the Mr. Hegemon in the Pentagram, has extended the 82nd Airborne's tour of duty in the Middle East to a full year. I don't know how long the first part of their tour was, but they're there for a full year now, which would suggest the U.S. under Netanyahu and Trump may be getting to think seriously about trying to take Karg Island. Good luck. There's no place to hide on Karg Island. And the Iranians have lots and lots of missiles. So it's going to get worse, obviously, before it gets better. No, we don't have a massive increase in the number of arms, weapons, munitions. No, we're still on really almost running on reserve tank. But that won't stop Trump from following orders. Just will not. All right. Oh, and by the way, I should just quickly add that, as we all know, he has been trying desperately to get out of this situation for many weeks. There's nowhere to run and nowhere to hide, Donald. You are really stuck. Okay. Don Jeffries is standing by, sitting by, I should say. I want to be accurate. Hello, Don. How was the weekend, and what are your thoughts on all this? Is absolute idiocy.
1: Yeah, it's absolute idiocy. Is right. I'd like to come on here one Monday and say, hey, you know, it was a. I can't believe what happened in the last week. You know, these guys finally did something,
0: true.
1: Right?
0: True.
1: Something happened to improve it. I looked outside, and the infrastructure has been improving. A new power grid's over here. I hear something like that, or hey, you know, Trump is apparently serious about eliminating the income tax. I mean, he's gonna finally withdraw from Iran. He realizes it was a mistake. Now somehow he's, you know, he gets fooled easy. But yeah, I mean,
0: even if he said it, it may not happen. Don't forget that.
1: No, well,
0: it could get hung up in the courts somehow. Who knows? I don't trust anything.
1: And that's what they've created. You know, America is really, of course, it's socialism without services, but it's also very much like a giant corporation. You know, and Ambrose Bierce, one of my favorite writers, you know, great cynic. He used to carry the Devil's Dictionary with me everywhere I went. I cherish those, you know, very bleak definitions, but all too true. But, you know, he talked about a corporation, and he said it was an ingenious invention, an ingenious device, whereby individual profit is possible without individual responsibility. And that's exactly what our government is at this point. There's, you know, obviously a lot of individual profit. There's no individual responsibility and no individual power. So you have a guy like the leader of the free world, you know, the chief executive. He really can't do anything. it's unless it's, you know, in keeping with their aims. I mean, if he suddenly said, hey, you know, we're going to double the amount of aid to Israel, oh, yeah, nobody's going to fight him on that. You know, oh, sure, great idea. But, you know, so either if Trump was sincere, I don't think Trump's ever been sincere, but if he was sincere about anything, he wouldn't be able to get it done. And as you mentioned, the courts, you know, they have a fail-safe, you know, system where these checks and balances, well, they all check against the power of the people.
0: Look,
1: that are
0: the
1: all
0: system,
1: unbalanced.
0: The courts now, all the way up to the highest court, are all working. You say fail-safe, fine. They're all going to guarantee that Trump is not held accountable for anything he says that he fails to do, one way or the other.
1: And they're also, again, if Trump was sincere, or if anybody got in there that was sincere, because the judicial review, I've talked about it on the show, and nobody else is talking about it, but, you know, that and it happened at the beginning of the Republic under John Marshall, Marbury versus Madison. Nobody seems to care. So we wait around on, so Trump, and it's a built-in excuse for the Trump cult, the people that are left, because they say, oh, he tried, he did a few times. He signed an executive order, to get rid of government benefits for illegal aliens, which is the right thing to do. And also when he just recently, the Supreme Court ruled against him on, you know, his Supreme Court. But, you know, so he's tried a few things, but the problem is the courts can outlaw legislation. Because Congress has always been the legislative branch, has always been the weakest branch since the birth of the Republic, and if anything, they should be the strongest because they're most responsive to the people. They should be able to override Supreme Court decisions. They should be able to override these terrible federal judges. And so every day on, you know, X, when I'm posting on there, I see a new thing about some black or illegal immigrant that has been, you know, arrested 40 times, and some ridiculous, usually white woman judge let them out again. And so, well, how do we not have any power over that? Those crazy, insane people who have an agenda, and it's the darkest agenda imaginable. Imagine having an agenda where, you know, I'm going to let these dangerous guys, no matter what color they are, I'm going to let these dangerous guys back out, because somehow I don't take into account the fact that he's been, you know, arrested for 35 times, so I'm going to let him back out. He learned his lesson. Meanwhile, we're prosecuting, you know, the white woman in the park for saying the N-word. You know, this is where we're at. And look what they did to January 6th people.
0: Let's even say, superior court judges, you know, even appellate court, any judge, how many times have you heard of a judge being recalled or removed? It doesn't happen often, friends, no matter what they do.
1: It's the same problem with elections. I mean, either those are rigged, too. I mean, remember when they tried to recall Newsom and other people like that? So either it's you can't do it because the system won't allow it, just like, you know, they're not going to let, you know, when RFK Jr. is running for president, they're not going to let somebody like that in office, no matter what you think of them. They can't take a chance.
0: Prop 187, California. Don't forget that one.
1: Exactly.
0: Another outrage. Total outrage.
1: They had it right, and that's people that believe in democracy, it doesn't get more pro-democracy than referendums, voter referendums, and the voters rule, the majority rules. That's supposed to be the definition of democracy, but it never works because judicial review, it just goes to a federal judge. And it's guaranteed if it's something that will help the people, like Prop 187, guaranteed it's going to go to the wrong judge who's going to overturn it. And most of the judges are the wrong judge. Because there are very, very few good ones. I mean, you know, there's, you know, the Napolitanos, the Judge Napolitanos, when he was in office, you know, there are very few people like him. And most of them are just these, you look at them and you wonder, what kind of creatures are, you know, these, especially when you see these women, these crazy white women who are allowing.
0: Don, hold on, I'm going to underscore what you're saying and back you up. There may be some new listeners, maybe some older listeners in terms of longevity. Who think Don's being a little excessive about women judges and weird rulings. He is not. I watch the news, like Don does, all the time. And I can't even count the number of pictures, when there are pictures, of these judges with these asinine, idiotic rulings. And they're women. And they look screwy. They don't look normal to me. There's something wrong with... And I can say the same thing about men. Some of them look screwy, too. But these women all look a little bit cuckoo to me. Not in the innocuous sense, in the pathological sense. They're not constructive people. Go ahead, please.
1: Yeah, no, and I think a perfect example of that is, and again, I don't know how many of them are non-Irish, is my kind word for Jewish, are, but a certain number, you know, certainly a disproportionate amount is in every walk of life where there's any power concern. I mean, just it's a reality. But regardless, you had Amy Berman Jackson in D.C., Berman, who, of course, was Roger Stone's judge and just, you know, did an awful job there and refused to recuse the jury foreman, a black woman who was talking online, bad-mouthing Roger Stone. She was sitting on a jury. I mean, if Roger Stone had been accused of being a serial killer, they would have called for a new retrial. But in terms of you remember that student, and I don't know what happened to her, these stories go and then they're never updated. And maybe they're fake. You know, most of my people that follow me think all this stuff is fake, and maybe it is because, you know, they're never updated. But there was a student there, I think it was a Hispanic student in Florida, who made a joke about Bibi Netanyahu in an online chat room, and she got into trouble. And she ended up being prosecuted and charged with a couple felonies. Now, that's the last I heard. I don't know if you want to try. And the judge that was this woman, Jewish woman, who was the same judge that recently had presided over a trial with a black guy that, again, had been a violent offender any number of times. She kissed his butt in the court and did everything she could to bend over backwards and be lenient to him. She threw the book at this woman. So, this is not just a joke. And, of course, again, she's Jewish and Netanyahu. But that's the problem. It doesn't even matter, you know, if an Irish priest got upset about a judge, a joke about the Pope. You can't have that kind of emotion in a courtroom where somebody's going to be, and obviously every Jewish judge, if somebody comes into court and you're, charged with, I don't know, you're some new anti-Semitism law that they're trying to pass, excessive criticism of Israel, whatever, do you want to go before Judge Amy Berman Jackson or that one? You don't have a chance. And people don't seem to realize how bad this is. That's why we can't, even if they were counting the votes, which I don't think they are, or not counting them, actually.
0: Those days are over. When it matters, this, no. To them, when it matters, they take charge. It's just, it's showbiz. That's all it is. And the only time Don and I are going to come on here with any good news is if we both fall off the wagon and take drugs before the program.
1: Yeah, there you go. You might talk about something different then. And I wonder, I also wonder, why did I stop drinking? Why am I not drinking? Anybody really? Not that I had a problem with it, but the world would probably look a lot better to me, maybe, if I'd had a few, but... it's not part of my life anymore.
0: I hear you.
1: Yes, but if you think about it, so even if they counted the votes, it wouldn't matter because of this insidious judiciary we have and this judicial review. Until that changes, and it can only change, the executive can't do anything about it. Because if Trump, could somehow say, hey, I'm going to strike down judicial review. Marbury versus Madison was BS. And as executive branch, I'm saying that, the judiciary has usurped its powers and it's messed up the balance of powers that Madison talked about. Checks and balances are all off. Even if something like that happened, it would just go to some courtroom and they'd overturn it. But if Congress, the law, and said, hey, passed a law that, hey, Congress now, from now on, Congress has the right to review judiciary decisions. Because that's exactly what the judiciary is doing with legislation. So, and Thomas Jefferson mentioned that. He said, this is not what the founders intended, but he said, they have no more right to do this than the legislature would have a right to review their decisions. And so that's the only way anything's going to change. Until they rein in the judiciary, even if you got better judges in there, but it doesn't matter because once they get in, most of the Trump judges have been bad. Like one of the worst ones for the January 6th people, that woman, what's her name? God, I'm friends with her on Facebook. What, Julie something. But she was on Tucker Carlson a lot talking about the January 6th. Julie Kelly, I think her name is. But you know, she talked a lot about this judge that was one of the worst ones for the January 6th people that was appointed by Trump. And that's not the only one. Obviously, you know, all the Republican judges from George W. Bush and were horrible, too. So I don't even know.
0: Well, let's look at his Supreme Court appointments from his first term. Huh? What would you say? Not zero for three, but maybe one. He's 0.25 for three. I don't know.
1: Yeah.
0: It's just not good.
1: Gorsuch is usually pretty good, but he's the only one. We pretty much, we knew that. And, you know, this is the kind of stuff he does. He's not even a good politician because he had a guy like Napolitano who loved him, talked him up. And, you know, Napolitano's in my world. It's not out of the realm of possibility that he would have me on a show. I don't know. Maybe Wolfen did. But, you know, he talks about the same kind of stuff. And, you know, not many judges do. And he was lobbying to be the first Supreme Court pick. And a lot of people that believed in Trump, thought, hey, you know, that's a slam dunk. Of course it's going to be Napolitano. He's a big supporter of his. He's an America First guy.
0: I don't see his name up there anywhere. Trump was told what to do. I just don't believe anything else. Not Napolitano, they said. Okay, yes, sir.
1: Yeah. All right. And so pissed Napolitano off, made him an enemy, stupidly. And as it turned out, Gorsuch has been the best of the three by far. But, I mean, especially the Comey bear, it was just awful. And anybody knew that. And I tried to say at the time, look, this woman, yes, she has a lot of kids. That's cool. That's usually a good mark in this day and age when you have six kids, whatever she has. But she also adopted two, and they're not white. Now, and there's nothing wrong with that.
0: Yeah,
1: there's nothing wrong with that.
0: No, there's nothing wrong with it at all, but that is not reflective of,
1: yes,
0: I think,
1: it
0: either you or I.
1: Mindset.
0: We wouldn't choose that. No.
1: Right, it designates a certain mindset. So if she's doing that, then how sympathetic is she going to be to his immigration proposals or his ending DEI or something? And sure enough, she's gone against them over and over again. And these people forget that, because I got in arguments with him during his first administration where they would, I kept saying, he hasn't done anything. He literally hasn't kept one promise. He didn't say one thing he would do, and they would give up this, like, computer-generated list of 8 million alleged accomplishments, which was just gobbledygook. It was nothing. But,
0: lists. I remember people pushing those lists around, and they were ludicrous. Stupid.
1: Well, ridiculous.
0: Yeah.
1: All the alleged sex traffickers he caught, not Epstein
0: or anybody like that.
1: But,
0: yeah.
1: And it would say, like, it would have on there, the sex trafficker stuff, and then they would always talk about the Supreme Court justices. Hey, I'll take those three conservative Supreme Court justices. Well, how do those justices look now? Other than, okay, yeah, they overturned Roe versus Wade, and I'm convinced that was the fix was in on that. I think they did that on purpose to, because it doesn't.
0: You're a very good observer. I wouldn't discount that at all.
1: Huh? No, because I think what it did is it was to create more division between the sexes, and it has, and I think it's really triggered a lot of lunacy.
0: Z doesn't even date Don for the most part. It's over.
1: It's incredible.
0: There's not going to be any children in a few years.
1: I don't know why I spend so much time on it. It's like a car wreck. It's fascinating, but I'm on X too much, trying to, dialogue with angry blacks.
0: You do. You really do. You extend yourself that much. Well, that's admirable on one hand, and yet you're pounding your head against a block wall on the other. So.
1: Yeah, I am. But it's angry blacks, it's deluded Zionists, defending Iran's war and everything, Israel, and it's angry white women. And not just angry
0: women. That's your world? That is your world on X, for the most part?
1: That's the algorithm they give me more than anything else. Those people enter my space all the time, and so I just, And because I try to, and I don't know why, I'm trying to reason with them. I know it's stupid, because you can't reason with them. But, so I've come to the conclusion, again, I grabbed this statistic out of the air, just like they grabbed the 6 feet separation during COVID out of the air, and just like they grab, every hour somebody's raped, but two-thirds of the rapes aren't reported. And I said a long time ago, they come up with a statistic like however many are not reported. My first question is, well, if they're not reported, how can you possibly estimate it? You know, you know that. I mean, that makes no sense. But so I can make up a statistic, too. So my statistic that I'm pushing is that one-third of all white women are clinically insane today. And I'm saying that over and over again on X, and, you know, it gets the kind of response you'd think it would. But and it just comes from looking at the TikTok videos and the Instagram videos and this crazy support for this woman that killed her three kids and that kind of stuff. It's and when you see it, combined with the Roe versus Wade decision, which had a huge impact, because, again, these women, a lot of them, that was their key issue. I mean, I don't understand why, like, a 70-year-old woman, you're not going to be able to have any more abortions no matter how hard you try. Why is this important to you? I don't get, but it's somehow life and death to them, and I don't get it. They're so bound and determined to do everything they can to not be fruitful and multiply, to not bring kids into the world. And that's their whole agenda. And so,
0: well, as I said, Gen Z, and I ran the story, most of them, not all, spend the weekends by themselves or with same-sex friends.
1: Yes.
0: And just in their pajamas or whatever, and they just kick back and do their social media, idolize their influencers that they look up to, and it's really pathetic. And what do you do in life? Well, I'm an influencer. I'm an influencer.
1: Yeah.
0: If you've ever seen most of the female influencers that I've come across, somebody will send me a story or whatever. I'll bumble into one. Most of them have spent a fortune on hair extensions, fingernails.
1: Oh, yeah.
0: I won't say plastic surgery necessarily, but I won't rule it out even in their early 20s. These are really insane, clinically insane, maybe, but they're certainly not playing with a full deck. How about that?
1: I do not envy any young men out there, especially young men.
0: No.
1: I don't know how you do it. And then you look at, not just, it's mostly white people, because again, it's part of the great replacement. But for instance, in Korea, the women in Korea are absolutely insane. They're the ones that came up with that, and independent of white women, amazingly. I don't know how white women didn't think of it, but it's that thing where, I forget what they call it, the letter campaign. But it basically is no dating, no sex, no marriage, no babies. And they're committed to it. And so the poor Korean guys...
0: This is South Korean women who are, if you like Asian women, they're very attractive, many South Korean women. And now this movement has taken them completely out of the traditional game of romance, and commitment, children, and all the rest of it. There's no need for birth control much anymore.
1: No,
0: well, COVID took care of most everybody anyway,
1: I think one of the reasons they did Roe versus Wade is because they knew
0: it doesn't matter.
1: You're not going to be having many abortions because people aren't having sex, they're not getting pregnant, and that's the way we're out. And you have China, where it's amazing that the social scientists have not analyzed what happened, that all those, how long was it, a couple of decades of the one-child policy over there? And almost everybody wanted a male. So males outnumber women there by, it's ridiculous, the ratio.
0: They were flushing female babies down the toilet, I guess.
1: Yeah, yeah.
0: Just
1: what happens to a society that is

0: The messages are nonstop, and they're clever. They go by most parents, and you know it slips by because they know what they're doing. You know, it used to be. Now, eventually, it got to a point where it was heavy-handed, and the damage is already done. And now, if you look at those crazy young women, the Gen Z's types, they absorbed all those years of that kind of cultural conditioning, and it's showing up.
1: Right.
0: This is, you know, this is how they, and so you have all these crazy white girls that are viciously anti-white. It's like, what, are you including yourself? It makes no sense. I try to engage these people, so I'm saying, you're saying white this way, that you realize you're white, right? But everybody but you? I mean, your family?
1: Everybody,
0: do you not love anybody in your family?
1: Keep this in mind. Watch for more and more shocking stories about the, it's almost in free fall, the birth rate in this country. You watch.
0: Yeah.
1: Just watch. It's done. We're done. This species is done. Toast.
0: Yeah.
1: I don't see any way for it to come back. You can't rewind. It's not going to work. We're in real trouble here. Our way of life, and that's why there are more. Oh, what is that channel? I had it it's Yester something. It's a channel. And they're putting out lots of videos about how life was in the 50s and 60s. It's stunning to look at those videos to see what we've lost. We've thrown it away. Go ahead.
0: It's incredible. And if the verdict is this crazy Lindsay Clancy, you know, the woman that killed her three kids, the women, this is like the George Floyd for women, or, you know, Rodney King for women or whatever. You could see the first, you know, mass riot of a bunch of white women. Create the pussy hats on parade. Maybe they'll, you know, be looting TVs and stuff too. I don't know. They're insane about this. And if they convict her, which obviously they should, they're liable to go crazy. And it's already causing that one thing. Like, I see online all the time guys talking, you know, about saying, hey, you know, I got a question now for my girl. I had to ask my girlfriend, do you support this crazy Lindsay Clancy? And it's a deal breaker. If you say yes, I'm through with you. I'm done. And they're breaking up with their girlfriends over it. And you have girls on there saying, I don't understand why my guy broke up with me.
1: Well, that's dumber than dumb. And I don't know. It's not even close to being competent. You have to have a certain measure of intellectual competence to successfully participate in a first world society. That's beginning to fade away rather quickly, I'm sorry to say.
0: It has, and they've really, and again, because of, and I wrote about this recently on Substack, where it's basically everybody but white males can virtue signal. We can't virtue signal. We can't claim any persecution complex. Blacks are constantly persecution complex, and increasingly in the last year, Jews have joined in, and they act like it's World War II again, and they act like Hitler's, you know, in every town, and they think they're going to be rounded up. I read it all the time. It's unbelievable text. I try to respond to them and say, nobody wants to exterminate you. What are you talking about? A doctor in Canada is moving because he doesn't feel safe there. I said, really? A doctor? The medical profession, which has been dominated by Jews for probably 100 years? You don't feel safe? What are you talking about? But people just say, oh, yeah, that makes a lot of sense, you know, and... So every group can do it, or most groups, certainly Jews, blacks, and now women. But white men can. We can't sit there. I mean, that incredible statistic that I quote to people that is from the Bureau of Labor. Since 2020, 90% of all the new jobs have gone to non-whites. Non-whites and women, I think it is. I think I get that right.
1: That's it. If you have a story on that, please send it along. That's very, very important.
0: I have to see if I can find the source for it, but it's... It's 94%. I think 94% of jobs have gone to non-whites and women. So that leaves 6% white males.
1: Wow.
0: New job.
1: Well,
0: so what do they say?
1: Is your unemployment. By the way, I had a story the other day conducted by an institute. I've forgotten the name. The real unemployment rate, when you include people working for minimum wage, and I don't mean the California inflated minimum wage, the real unemployment rate is 25%.
0: Oh, yeah. And, you know, that's one of the many great
1: every bit
0: things.
1: Of that.
0: They, you know, I'm sure you know this, but they reconfigure how they report the unemployment

0: figures in the 1990s when Bill Clinton was president. They changed that to make it always look better and rosier. And they only include people that are presently getting unemployment benefits. Now, lots of people, like when I was fired, I never was able to get unemployment benefits. Lots of people can. Or they run out. They run out quickly now, like within a year or something. So all those people are not included as unemployed. So they're completely skewered. And Donald Trump, again, one of the many great things he said that no one else has ever said when he was running in 2016, he says, yeah, you know, that's fake news, those unemployment statistics. You know, the way they can't keep, the real unemployment rate is probably 40%. And he said that, and I thought, you know, this is why I kept being attracted to him. I said, this is the kind of stuff I say. So he knew, but as soon as he got in office, a few months there, his people are bragging about the same phony statistics.
1: Well, the facade evaporated immediately. It was gone. It was a fake. It got faked out.
0: No, it was definitely a fake, but it's, you know, it's a shame that I don't know what the answer is other than what I always tell people that, you know, that my Frank Capra side and everything is I always have hope because there's hope. It's just very incredibly unlikely, and that is the hope is in numbers and the fact that we wildly outnumber these people, but we just can't come together. And you can see now with the division between men and women, they can't even get together and have babies.
1: No. Don, it's over. It just is. I'm not saying everyone quit, but just be realistic about it. It's not going to reverse. It's going forward down into the tank. It's over. It's being flushed. Our society, our culture is gone. It's gone. And those of us old enough to remember how nice it once was are truly saddened by what we see. These young people now, Gen Z, some millennials, they have no idea of what they never experienced or might have experienced. They have no clue. They can't process it. It is what it is. And what do they do on the weekends? The men stay around home or they hang out with each other, and they're on their damn phones 7.5 hours. I think, and that's an average. I think for a lot of Gen Zers, it's probably 8.5 to 9.
0: Oh, it's probably almost every waking moment because you see them.
1: Yeah.
0: They're on their phone all the time. They're with them. They don't, you know. I can kind of understand it because it's much better than the reality. So, I mean, why not go into that virtual world? Because there they can talk to people and all over the world, like I do, you know, and make friends that are, you know, you don't see or anything, but that are acquaintances, and that's who you communicate
1: with. Yeah.
0: And really, and for them, I mean, they, you know, they, I mean, maybe they, you know, a lot of them, maybe they're chatting with some girl in Russia or Ukraine or something that's better than American girls. You know, it's not so bitchy and, you know, angry for no reason. And so I can understand that. With women, I'm not sure what they're doing. Because it's really the balls in their court because it's always been that way, but it's really that way today because, you know, men used to be a little pickier. And the ones today, I think, some of them, they're just desperate for female companionship. And they, you know, I think they'd like just about anybody that showed interest in them. But, you know, again, there's no interest there. And it's just very sad. Even though I'm far removed from being young, but it makes me so sad to think that young people are not, you know, experiencing romance and God, I don't even have you guys. How do you go on a date now with what the average, especially if the guy's going to pay, what's the average guy makes? And what is the movie, 15, 20 bucks, I guess, if you see it at night? And then, you know, you buy popcorn or whatever. You're up to 50 bucks or something for a movie. It's probably going to suck. And you probably spent at least $50 or more in dinner if you went out before that. So, you know, how many of those guys can afford to spend $100, you know, a couple times a week? You might not be lucky to get a good night kiss, you know. So it's not the, not quite what it was before. And I don't understand my fellow boomers because they, you know, they seem to think that, you know, that we didn't have it better, and we did. We had it a whole lot better. It's not even close. I mean, we had a, and I think the biggest thing that, you know, you didn't realize until recently, and it's, you know, it focuses on a lot of the things I try to cover on my podcast, the municipal corruption, local corruption. You didn't see that as much then. I mean, everybody, even I was awake, you know, as a teenager, so I knew that politicians, most of them, I mean, I was a liberal Democrat, so I thought they were the good guys, but I knew there were corruption. There was corruption. I already obviously was obsessed with the JFK assassination conspiracy, but I didn't think, like, that every court was rigged, and I didn't think that, like, the local sheriff and Child Protective Services and all these kinds of entities at the local level, that they could do awful things and ruin people's lives, as they do. So now you can't get away from
1: it. Destroy children. Look, that whole CPS is a terrible apparent appendage of the underground, or not so much underground anymore, world pedophilia movement.
0: Yes,
1: CPS
0: yes.
1: plays into their hands, as most of you understand.
0: Yep.
1: Here's a quickie. It's Trump, and I'm watching Trump, and it's getting to be real sparse on the top of his head. I wonder how much longer he can pretend to have enough comb over to even begin to cover it. He's going to have to go to a toupee or just face reality. Anyhow, but here's the latest. By the way, big trouble in the Pentagram. Dan Driscoll, Army Chief to Hegseth, quit, because Trump drove another, Hegseth, maybe I was on Trump's orders, I don't know. Hegseth drove out another guy named, that Driscoll was very close to, named, starts with a G, I believe. Anyway, things are bad there. So what does Hegseth do? He lets it slip that he's considering, meaning this is a trial balloon that he's letting out now, running for president in 2028. Did you hear that one? Hegseth.
0: Oh, I did it.
1: All right, he did it. Yeah, here's Trump being asked about that.
2: Reports that Secretary Hegseth is considering a 2028 run, and could you see yourself supporting him?
3: Well, I think he's doing a fantastic job, but it's very early to talk about that. We have to get through the midterms first. And I think he's a very good guy, but I'll bet there's a lot of people considering it that you don't know about. You know, you probably have a lot of people, but he's done a great job. And right now, all he loves is and all he cares about is the military and taking care of the military. And we went into Venezuela. We won. We went into...
1: Did we win in Venezuela? By the way, do you know, everyone, that the United States, and I suspect Trump has a certain piece of that, maybe 5 points, 5%, we own, in perpetuity, all of Venezuela's oil output. That's called winning, right? That's how you win a war. So we stole Venezuela's life supply. And that's the money from oil. We own it all. And no one's talking about it. It's crazy. Here's more.
3: And we're beating the hell out of them. And are we doing a good job.
1: Are we beating the hell out of Iran? I don't think anybody above room temperature would agree with that one. No, we have lost that war. We are now depleted to the extent that generals in the Pentagram are afraid to commit to any more offensive military behavior there. We don't have the munitions for it. We don't. Go ahead.
0: That's a disaster. There's no question about it. And that's, you know, that would be, I think that, again, I don't like any of these guys, but I think that J.D. Vance would be the one who has said the most things that are kind of halfway opposing what Trump is doing. So I think, you know, typically, the way politics runs, if your vice president is going to run, 99.9% of the time in previous administrations, that president would endorse his own vice president. And he hasn't done that. You know, he's mentioned Marco Rubio.
1: Didn't he say he wasn't, Vance, didn't he already say he wasn't going to run once?
0: I think he did say that at one point, yes. And, you know, maybe he thinks it is a disaster with what Trump has done, or he think maybe he's, you know, he's read the tea leaves and he realizes, well...
1: Yeah, he's not read the tea leaves. You missed a great pun there. He has read the teal leaves.
0: Yes, exactly. Exactly. So, but I mean, we don't know, like, we assume all these guys are obviously all on the same side, I think, but we don't know, like, is Peter Thiel on the exact same side as some, or is there... What we used to call back in the 70s in the the guy Carl Oglesby, who was a left winger of the Students for a Democratic Society and a far leftist, and he wrote a book called The Yankee and Cowboy War, which focused on the JFK assassination. And his premise is, again, that there was just these East Coast kind of socialists that were the Yankees, and the cowboys were the oil men, and, you know, the kind of, you know, right-wingers, and they were vying for power. And I don't know if it's exactly like that, but I don't know, and Elon Musk would even come there. Obviously, I think they're all controlled by the same force above, the Illuminati, whatever you want to call them, but is Elon Musk on the exact same page as, like, Netanyahu? I don't know. You know, so I think that there may be some inner fighting there. I don't know. Maybe, you know, if you remember the history of the Illuminati when Adam Weishaupt founded it, the idea was that when you were recruited, you didn't know anybody other than the person that recruited you, kind of like Amway. And so you didn't really know who was in the Illuminati. And I don't know, maybe that's still the case today. Where these guys don't know, may suspect it. I don't know. I mean, that's just my guess. You know, I don't, or they're, you know, they've, and they all, I think, serve the same master ultimately, which I think is Satan. I think they're serving the dark force, but I don't know. I think that, and I get too wrapped up in the politics of it. And like I said, all they've got to do is say a few good things and they'll catch my ear, you know, and I got to stop doing that. But although I'm released from Tucker Carlson, his interview with Hunter Biden offended me, you know, because that was just was just too, you know, I think he lost some support with that because that was very fawning. And Candace Owens did the same thing, too. So clearly somebody has decreed that Hunter Biden is going on a restoration tour of these, because Nick Fuentes, who again, I think is the most obviously installed guy in the alt media, he interviewed him as well, and all three of them, they fawned, and you know, none of them questioned him much about the laptop. Tucker went into it a little bit, but you know, he didn't talk about the 14-year-old niece that was on there nude, supposedly, and nobody talks about the 10-year-old Chinese girl that was raped, which was the original report. I think I'm the only one still talking about it. I don't know if that's true, but that was the original report, and nobody talks about it now. And so, yeah, and so basically what we learned from Tucker Carlson interviewing Hunter Biden is that there was no laptop. It wasn't even actually a laptop. So it's, you know, when you see that, and of course, you know, Tucker Carlson and him go back to like fraternity brothers, you know, they were very close, living, I think they were neighbors and their wives were good friends and stuff. Yeah. So that's, you got to remember these people, you know, they belong to the same country clubs, social, a lot of them are Skull and Bonesmen, you know, brothers and things like that. So they have these, you know, where they don't want to go against them. And in the case of like RFK Jr., then you have, you know, somebody where you has already lost. I mean, RFK Jr. knows that if they threaten his children, it's no idle threat. You threaten a Kennedy kid, and he's got quite a history to look back on. Okay. You know, I mean, I think personally that's what happened with his ex-wife. Because I think it was kind of a Marilyn Monroe kind of movement. I won't, you know, Marilyn Monroe was killed, I think. But
1: I don't have any doubt. No.
0: No doubt. But the people that look into it want to blame the Kennedys. I don't think the Kennedys. I think it was assigned a warning. Hey, we can kill the most famous movie star in the world. And I think in the same way, RFK Jr., his ex-wife was found hanged in the. And, you know, the most obvious suspect to look at would be, well, obviously they were estranged, and I think that was a huge, you know, I mean, he must have terrified him. And then his niece, he had another one of his family members that died in that bizarre boating accident that worked for the Global Health Initiative that Bill Gates ran, the foundation ran. So he's got, that's why I said with the Kennedy body count, I keep going back. I was on Redacted recently. I was very happy to be on there, and they're a big show, and they wanted to talk about the Kennedys, so... You know, it's. I keep coming back to them because I look at these body counts going back to FDR, and I talked about them in other books, and certainly LBJ, and obviously the Clintons and the Bushes and Obamas. But and nobody has a body count like the Kennedys, but theirs is different. Their bodies are all them. They're all Kennedys. The rest of them, the body count consists of their enemies. Kennedys are different. They're the ones that are being killed. So I think when RFK Jr., so I always cut him slack because he's got Rabbi Shmuley behind him pulling strings, and he's got a figurative gun to his head all the time. Because he has to know, okay, I can't really do too much here. I've got six kids. They probably already let him know that.
1: That's right. He's totally under control. There's no problem. He's not going to run off the road.
0: No, he can't. I don't know what that's like. So if people threaten my loved ones like that, I don't know. I might not be able to stand up to the pressure either. But it's a tough thing.
1: You know damn well they'll kill your loved ones. Many people don't believe it, but they do, and they will. So you have to take those seriously. You've got to comply. It's just there's no. I'd comply. Nothing I could do. I can't stop.
0: Yeah, and I think that's when we sometimes we look at it. Well, why didn't it does take courage. It takes a lot of courage, but because people tell me all the time, well, what are you doing? You're funny. Saying, well, there's only so much I can
1: what
0: do.
1: What do people ask you that? You?
0: Oh yes.
1: Really?
0: Well, not very
1: they
0: bad.
1: Have no
0: I
1: idea
0: get,
1: who you are then.
0: Well,
1: you
0: no, yeah, I get I get hundreds of comments on my Substack articles, and sometimes that kind of stuff will seep through. So, what are you doing? I'm writing these articles. I'm speaking. I never hold back on podcasts and radio shows, and I've made myself unemployable. No one's ever going to hire me again. That's been the case. I mean, I've got the lowest social credit score in the history of the world, probably, if they did that. They bring that here. So, I mean, that's something. I don't know what else I can do. I can't, If I ran for Congress, they wouldn't let me win. So, what would be the point? So I'm doing what I can. But, I mean, that's all any of us can do is to try to speak out of it and try to encourage people to come together. But obviously that's not going to work. We can't get them to do that. And, that's the saddest part of it because we could, no matter how powerful they are, I don't think they're, unlike a lot of people, I don't think they have supernatural powers or anything. I think these, people could be defeated easily. But the problem is, even though we outnumber them by the billions around the world, we just can't come together. They've got us controlled.
1: The billions will never amalgamate, I guess that's the word.
0: Amalgamation,
1: yeah. Yeah, they'll never do it. It won't happen. Cultural differences, easy to exploit. By the powers that be, they'll keep people at each other's throats. No problem. Here's Peter Thiel one more time in case you didn't hear it, dear friends. An interviewer will ask him the key question. Peter Thiel created J.D. Vance for all intents and purposes, okay? So if Vance should find himself in the White House as president, it'll be a Palantir-Thiel presidency, arguably, for the most part. All right, here, take a listen.
4: You would prefer the human race to endure, right? You're hesitant.
5: Yeah, well,
4: yes?
5: I don't know.
4: This is a long hesitation.
5: There's so many questions implicit
4: should
5: in this.
4: You would prefer the human race to endure, right? You're hesitant.
5: Yeah, well,
4: yes?
5: I don't know.
1: Okay, you get the idea. The guy's got another agenda, okay? It's a globalist agenda, reducing the human race, obviously, by a very substantial percentage, with a whole different lifestyle for those who are allowed to survive, all digital, all the time, flock cameras, that's something in its diaper stage. It's going to explode here. We are really in big trouble. And if you don't understand AI yet, let me do this real quick if I can find it. I think it should be up on the homepage. Yeah, here it is. Okay. Now, we know that AI is growing rapidly. I mean, real rapidly, right? Well, you know that. Everybody knows that. At least I hope by now. It's called the doubling multiplier. How quickly something becomes twice as good as it was on a given day. And what period of time will it take for that particular entity to double its prowess? The AI capability, in terms of doubling multiplier, is now every 3.1 months. It doubles. Doubles. That's the time it takes AI to double in raw ability, its breadth, its length, and the ability to create new work. AI is 52 times more capable than it was just 20 months ago. 52 more times capable than it was 20 months ago. In just 4 months from now, September, October, November, December, Happy New Year, AI will be not 52 times, 130 times more than it was 20 months ago. Think about it. 130 times more than it was just 20 months ago. That's nothing. In 2 years, AI will be 26,454 times smarter and more capable than it is today. 26,000 times smarter than it is right now. And do you think it's actually going to tolerate Zionist control? It's 24,000 times more intelligent than the average Zionist is even close. Come on.
0: Yeah.
1: This is why I keep saying it. It's going to walk. It's not going to take this. What will the options be? What will it bring to the table? I don't know. We can only hope. Maybe it'll study human beings and realize there's a higher ethic here that is being crushed by evil. Maybe it'll decide to promote the goodness. I don't know. I know damn well the people in charge right now are not going to do that. I think I'd rather take my chances with AI.
0: What he said there was, I mean, that says it all. What kind of, any human being that would hesitate to answer, you want the human race to continue? I mean, clearly
1: right.
0: He doesn't want it to continue. So, like,
1: that's right.
0: This guy's
1: or that's not in the plan. And he was struggling with that. No, that's not our plan at all. No. He didn't know how to handle it. It caught him off guard. I don't know. Look, these people are not us, okay? They are not normal. They are Jewish. They are not us. Jewish people are different inherently, and it's not just because of their self-chosen trickery. There's something different about them. Yes, they're competent. Yes, they're clever. They've got us by the neck because we have a conscience. They don't seem to have a conscience that measures by our standards. Doesn't seem to be, most of them. Not all, most. Anyway, final note from you, my man. Anything else?
0: Well, certainly I agree with everything you said. But keep hope alive, as the Reverend Jackson used to say. It's all we can
1: do. Yeah, Reverend Jackson. Okay, Don, thanks. Stay well. Be safe this week, all right, as always.
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1: 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The radiation is migrating inland and is moving across the entire country. 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

Ladies and gentlemen, friends and open-minded people, wherever you live, across the United States of America, Europe, and the world, this is David Duke, and this is Human Rights Radio. Well, we're going to go into some really taboo subjects today, and one of the subjects we're going to bring up is something that's becoming a common term, a common word or descriptive term, about Jewish behavior and the state of Israel's behavior and the people who control our media's behavior, and it's called Jewish supremacism. Now, a few years ago, of course, I was very, very significantly aware of the incredible attempt to label white people who simply wanted to preserve their own human rights, that they're treated fairly in a college admittance by their merit, by their testing scores, by their high school records, by National Merit Scholarships or ACT or SAT, and they should be judged by their merit, not by their race. And if the black person is better qualified, I would be in favor of that, of course, especially since, you know, everybody, even people that don't pay income tax, they pay taxes. And so we go and support a lot of the institutions we have in education. And we should have an educational system that favors the best qualified. That's just the way it is. If you live in a country, it should be fair to anyone. And it should be on the basis of merit, the best qualified. That was supposed to be the vision of the civil rights movement, that it was about merit. But it wasn't really about merit. It said, yes, that a black person, if theory was and the idea was that if a black person was facing discrimination, that he should not be discriminated against because of his race. He should be judged on his merits. He should be judged on his ability. If he's the best qualified, he should get the job or promotion or scholarship or whatever else that he deserves. I think that's a pretty fundamental principle and idea. Now, today, we don't have that any sort of protection, because now everybody's working for a company. They, fewer and fewer people have their own businesses, even though there's a lot of private businesses as well. But they want, what they're doing is they're buying up the small businesses. They're buying up the small, say, apartment buildings, and they're combining it in things like BlackRock. They're combining these, you know, all the food companies into these mass chains like Chipotle or McDonald's or whatever, so that corporation can fire you if you have the wrong political opinions. And if you have the wrong political opinions, according to the people that control these companies, you don't have the right to have a job. They can destroy your career. They can fire you before you even reach, you know, retirement age. And so all that time and work and effort is lost unjustly. See, discrimination is not simply a matter of what government does. And free speech is not just a matter of what government does, because we no longer have a society that communicates politically by people going to the town square at election time and having a debate, are being able to pass out a few flyers, which are very cheap. In fact, when the printing press first came all around, it really democratized information, because almost anybody of any even small means could print a broadside, a sheet of paper, with their opinions and positions and ideas, and they could go out and distribute them face-to-face, person-to-person. They could get out there and do that. They could have their friends do that. It didn't take a lot of money. But today, it's not that way. Today, we have these billion-dollar corporations, billions and billions of dollars, I should say, corporations, that can say whatever they want to about anybody. And do you have any right to answer them? For instance, there are thousands of comments about me that are very negative every day on what was once called Twitter, now called Grok, X. There used to be,
you know, they can say whatever they want to about me. They can make up any lie. They can contend that, you know, that I, whatever they want to say about me, they can say about me. And they do. They take my name in vain every day. And there's a lot of things I can disprove. A good example is the mainstream media, Hollywood media, for instance, is extremely powerful. If they do a movie and where your character and your name is featured in the movie, they can have their Jewish scriptwriters or anybody else that they want to, they can have them create certain things you're saying, and they can do this with total impunity. They can make up anything they want to, especially if you're a public figure. Now, theoretically, you might, if you're really a popular figure and you're not attacked by the media all the time, you might be able to sue them. But most people can't sue them anyway because they don't have the money to do it. It's like thousands and thousands of dollars. And if somebody say you try to sue a major corporation, their attorneys are $1,000 an hour. And if you lose the suit, if the judge rules against you or whatever, then you end up losing your house. You end up losing your whole life's work. They can come confiscate all the books you sell. That's a good way to silence you down if you dare to even say that there's another point to the question. So if you really keep people from having a say, if you block people's books and even their own autobiographies, and my autobiographies are very academic. Everything is citated. It's accurate. And there's no violence, and there's no promotion of violence. In fact, my books condemn violence. My books, if people are talking about so-called white supremacy is what they call it, and we're going to be talking about that today, that term, if they're going to be talking about that, I know that when they say things like me, like, oh, I'm a self-admitted white supremacist or whatever, that's a total lie. Not only am I not a self-admitted white supremacist, I'm not a self-admitted, quote, racist, because by the definitions of the term white supremacy or white racism, I'm not a white racist, because a racist is defined as somebody who hates others simply because of their skin color or tries to hurt them or suppress them or harm them, damage them, exploit them, enslave them even. And white supremacy is like an epitome of that. It basically is kind of the worst thing you can say. And that's one reason why when I learned about Jewish racism and Jewish supremacy, I began to call it just that. The United Nations at one point actually passed a resolution in the United Nations that Zionism was racism, that Israel's a racist state. Well, of course, it is a racist state, extremely a racist state. Now, that is definitely a self-admitted racial state. If you look at it, it is the Jewish state of Israel. If you had any country that would say, you know, the white state of Israel, they would say, oh, my God, what a racist state, you know. No, you would not be allowed to say that. If you had a state that forbid the marriage between, say, a white and a black person or a white and a Jewish person or a white any person, that would be considered a racist state, a criminal state against human rights. Israel is a state that does that every day. Israel is a state that commits genocide of people who happen to be of the wrong race. And even though Jews have a similarity with Palestinians, they do actually. Jews and Palestinians share a degree of Semitic ancestry. But they also have a very distinct set of genes as well that can distinguish themselves from Palestinians. And you can see that in a DNA test. The interesting thing is that Jews, they are fairly close to Palestinians. But the interesting thing is that they're also distinct from Palestinians, because for the last 2,000 years,
since the time of the Hasmonean period. For those years, Jews have been very, very, very endogamous. Since the adaptation of the Torah, which absolutely forbid racial mixture, which demanded segregation of Jews. I mean, you're not even supposed to eat with a Gentile. That's the way it was for most people. You don't live with Gentiles. You don't live near Gentiles. You don't work for Gentile companies if they're going to feed you pork or something. Or and yet, sometimes when you work for jobs, you either ate what they gave you or you didn't eat. Kind of makes it tough, doesn't it? And there's so many laws that you can break. If you took Saturday off for Sabbath, because you're not allowed to do any work on Sabbath, but everybody else had to work, it's kind of hard to get a job at another company. So these kind of things that were going on were not because of people were opposed to Jews, because companies, when they had employees and they lived in a society, they expected their employees, if they worked, you know, Monday through Saturday, and that's the way it was for most of humanity, it may be even Sunday sometimes, depending on the job, then they expected their employees to do that. Jews had a different religious notion. They didn't make any sort of accretion or some sort of a remedial type of action to get some sort of forgiveness for working on a Sunday when it was a matter of survival. But that's the way Jewish law was. Jewish law was very, very tough. But the point is that, you know, so not all Jewish issues were based on suppression, but was some of this their own choices they made. The ghetto was really established as separate Jewish areas. It wasn't originally designed by Christians to separate the Jews out. It wasn't like that. It's not like you think about the way that some places in the South had segregated areas for blacks and whites. And you had some of those areas, by the way, in the North as well. And it was just kind of a traditional thing. Blacks would live around blacks, whites around whites. And most whites preferred to live around their own people, their own traditions, their own heritage, standards, and so forth. And most blacks also preferred their own company of their own people. But supremacy, to me, was an incredible issue. And I realized, of course, I've been studying this stuff for many, many years. It's more than 60 years now. It's been since I was about 13 years old, and now I'm 76, so that's 63 years, I guess, that I've been knowledgeable about what is the most supremacist, the most racist, and the most violent and murderous, even genocidal, supremacy in the history of the world. Now, that sounds really unbelievable. Can that be true? Well, it is true. And the proof of it is all you have to do is go to your night table or wherever you have your Bible in your house and go pick up and read the Old Testament and read it with open eyes. And please, please read the New Testament. It's such a shame. I don't know why the New Testament should be the beginning of the Bible, not the end of the Bible. You shouldn't have to go through 64 different genocides and crazy things such as Lot, you know, confronting a crowd of sodomites, literally sodomites from Sodom and Gomorrah, demanding to get the two angels out of the house. This is their story in what the scribes wrote to us as the Old Testament. It's not the word of God, but anyway, it's not really the word of God unless you think God is a very strange person. I hate to say that, but I'm just saying when you start reading it with an open eyes, and the New Testament says clearly that be careful when you read the Old Testament. There's a veil over your eyes. You've got to read it in the light of Jesus Christ. Because Jesus Christ, Jesus Christ says you never hurt a child, for instance. Anybody who hurts a child
will not ever enter the kingdom of God. That's what he says. That's his own words. He says anybody that ever hurt a child deserves to have a millstone around their neck. So Jewish supremacism is real. It's the holy seed. And it's a supremacism that is unbelievable in terms of its radicalness. It makes National Socialism look like a very moderate, very mild religion in terms of the doctrine it expresses. Hitler talked about encountering Jews in Vienna, and he says, is this a Jew? Is this a German? Meaning, is this a person that's going to be defending German rights? Or is he going to be a communist? The Jews were very into communism back in those times. And he knew by the 1920s, and any German knew, anybody in Britain knew at that time, that Jews were leading Bolshevism and they were killing millions and millions of Christians. He didn't want that to befall Germany. And he's wondering, is this a Jew? Is this a German? Is this going to be a Jew who's going to fight for Germanic values and Christian values? Or is he going to start fight for Jewish values? And Jewish values might be really different. Jews, in their own Talmud and their own doctrines, hated Jesus Christ and said a lot of things and did a lot of things. So when Sodom and Gomorrah is there, there's 1,000. You just read the Old Testament. You can read the story yourself if you like it, but just read it with open eyes. And so there's a couple angels staying at Lot's house. And, of course, these angels are pretty able to take care of themselves. Angels can kind of wage the thunderbolts that's often mentioned, you know, lightning bolts if they want to. But anyway, but Lot goes outside his abode, these homosexuals, these actually this ragtag, murderous, evil gang of homosexuals are saying, bring out those boys, you know? We want those boys. They're ready to rape, have a mass rape of these angels because they're nice-looking boys. So Lot is one of the favorites of God. He comes out of his door. He has two girls, children, daughters. And what does Lot tell this mob of sodomites ready to gang rape whoever they bring out of the house, hurt them? What does he tell these rapists, these perverts? Well, it's in your Bible. Go read it. Lot comes out of the door and he says, look, I have these two virgin daughters. And if you like, please leave the boys alone. But if you like, do whatever you want to with them. I mean, think about it. A mob of vicious perverts. And I think they would probably sodomize a girl just as they would sodomize a boy. I think they would hurt people. Yet he says, do with what you want with them to this mob of evil people, the Sodomites in Sodom and Gomorrah. Is this the example that we're supposed to follow? Would any Christian or would any human being of any race, any population ever have a mob of people out there and say, here, take my daughters? Or even imagine if he had sons. He had two young boys. You know what the Man-Boy Love Association was, right? It was promoted by Allen Ginsberg's Jewish poet. Man-Boy Love Association that was in favor of lowering the age of consent down to, you know, 14, 15. You know who else wanted to lower the age of consent down? Dershowitz. Yeah, one of the Epstein lawyers, Dershowitz. Why does he want to lower the age of consent? Well, for the young girls, I guess. I mean, it's insane. Because if a person had sex with a girl underage, like, for instance, if it was Louisiana, they were under
17 years old, or some states would be 18 years old, some places different than that, that be a criminal event, a criminal affair. And some places it was younger, some places older. Dershowitz says, no, we should have a, 15, at least 14, maybe. I don't know. Dershowitz, you can read his articles where he supports this. Anyway, so he goes out of his house and says, here, guys, leave those boys alone. You can take my two little virgin girls and you can do whatever you want to with them. That's not a moral lesson. And I don't think there's any man out there listening, any mother listening, any person listening to me out there who would think that would be a moral thing to do. Give your two girls or two boys or two whomever to a mob of sodomites who are looking for blood and perversion. There's so many other examples I can make. I'm not cherry-picking anything. I'm not cherry-picking a doggone thing. So anyway, we're going to go into the whole supremacist issue, and the supremacy of the Old Testament is legion. I was just reading Daniel last night. I was reading Ezekiel. I was reading Jubilees. And it basically in there says that Jews are to rule the world. Now, Christ corrects all that in the New Covenant. The New Covenant was for all, Christ said, I came for all the people in the world. And by the way, Christ said, my Father is just like me. He's always been like me. If you want to know my Father, just listen to me. I'm telling you, I know the Father, my Father, our God, what anybody else knows him. I'm his son. You can't understand the Father without me. In fact, Jesus said, nobody's even heard my Father's voice but me. Now, you've probably never even read that before. It's been in your New Testament, which is in your Bible. I'm glad. I was a young man. I read the Bible from cover to cover. And those kind of verses, I didn't quite understand them. I just kind of skipped over them, the uncomfortable verses like that. But when Jesus says, nobody's ever seen my Father but me, that kind of makes you think about the Old Testament in certain ways. It's kind of different, because how come the direct accounts of Moses eating with God, other people eating, or different people eating with Yahweh? But Jesus said, nobody's ever seen my God, my Father, but me. And he said also, nobody's ever heard the voice of my Father, yet we hear the voice of God quite often in the Old Testament to men. But Jesus says, no, I'm the only one who's ever heard his voice. What do you do when it says something explicitly in the Bible that your Lord and Savior Jesus Christ says, and it may be different than what the scribes say? But didn't Jesus tell us, woe to you scribes and Pharisees, you hypocrites, you liars? He literally said to the Pharisees, the scribes and the Pharisees in the temple, he said, you are of your father, the devil, and the lusts ye father ye will do. He was a murderer from the beginning and abode not in truth, because there's no truth in him. When you speaketh a lie, you speaketh of your very essence. If you were of my father, he said, you'd love me. You wouldn't be trying to stone me like you're doing right now. You're getting rocks in your hand to kill me. But you're not of my father. And they said, no, no, no. Our father is the same as your father. We're here in the temple. We worship the same Father. And Jesus said, no, you don't. You don't even know him. I know him. And if I said that he was, that your father's my father, I'd be a liar like you. I mean, there's a whole discourse about this in the Bible, in the New Testament. It's really shocking stuff. And you have to figure out what this all means. I guess it's going to take some of your own time to do it. But anyway, Jewish supremacy, I realized that since they made this big deal about white supremacy
And they define white supremacy as exploiting other people, enslaving other people, hurting other people, discriminating against other people in ways that hurt them, damage them. And I found out about Jewish supremacism. Jewish supremacism sanctioned not slavery for fellow Jews can be held as bond servants for a while. And by the way, they can be abused, unfortunately. That system worked that way. But they couldn't pass on their slaves. You know, they couldn't pass their own people could only be slaves for a certain or bondage for a certain period of time, a short period of time, 6 years or so. Except women could be enslaved longer. But the Old Testament's very, very hateful toward women. I hate to say it. The major prayer for Jewish men for the last 2,000 years has been, quote, every day they get up, they say this prayer, and sometimes it's two or three times a day. This was a requisite of Judaism. And every day they get up and say, Lord of the universe, God, thank you for not making me a goyim, a Gentile. Oh, that would be the worst thing possible. That's disgusting. Thank you for not making me a woman. Oh, that's nice. And thank you for not making me a slave. Wow. That's not exactly nice words about women. I was just looking at a book, and I was reading some of the text of a book by a woman scholar, you know, and it's called The Evil Presentation, How Women Are Treated Evilly in the Hebrew Bible. And they are. They literally say that women, you know, are just inherently

0: talks about this, and he's talked about this before. He's called it a brilliant thing before, and he kind of gives credit to this fellow who was the physicist at B'Tselem, which is a big Jewish human rights organization. And he talks about what he believes to be the best way to describe. He says, Zionism doesn't, it's amorphous. It can mean anything. Is it just a person that goes to Israel, or is it a person that, you know, might like Israel or whatever, or, you know, but it's not a good term. The best term is Jewish supremacist. That is the real term. He's against Jewish supremacism. And that's indeed what the problem is, because it's not just Jewish people being Jewish, even though they call it the Jewish state of Israel. It's about Jewish people having supremacist intent. They work to be supreme, not only in the state of Israel, and that's against the idea of a state, according to most people, but they're also working to be supremacist, and they have supremacy in America and media. They control Google. Anyway, let me play you some of this interview. This is with one of the major talk shows, and it's pretty doggone interesting, Breaking Points. And Crystal Ball, that's an interesting name, and another gentleman. And listen to some of this, and we'll do some commentary on it in a moment.
1: Since I was 5 years old, I've been a Zionist. You know, when I was 5 years old, I was learning how to tie my shoe and zipper my pants, but Professor Chomsky by
2: this notion that somehow Israel could be very different.
1: It's not in the drawing board.
0: He's talking about, when he was talking about that, he was talking about, for your information, he was talking about Chomsky. And I don't understand his support for Chomsky. Chomsky acts like what's going on with Israel, just because the corporate America is supporting Israel, it's just those corporate capitalists. No, it's not just corporate capitalists. It's Jewish corporate capitalists. Why in the world would you spend millions of dollars and send it to a foreign country rather than people have more money to spend to buy the products of the industry in America, the cars people build in America, the homes people build in America? Why in the world would you send billions and billions of dollars to Israel? Why would you support Israel, which causes what's going on with the oil prices right now, which is bankrupting millions of people? Why would you do that? You know, and that has no, that's certainly, if you got to spend a dollar and a half more for gas or 30% more for gas than you spent a year ago or 2 years ago. I mean, if you got to do that, then is that good for business? Is that good for every mom and pop business? Is that good for any restaurant? Is it good for any drugstore? Is it good for any university that maybe people can't afford to pay the tuition when they can't even afford the gas to commute to school? Think about it a second. This is not about a corporate entity. But anyway, he's talking about Chomsky, and he says from 5 years old he was a Zionist. He's critical of the Jewish state in some ways in Zionism. But the same thing is, what is Zionism? Well, the truth is that Zionism is Jewish racism. But Zionism is not something that perverted Judaism, right, into Zionism, into racism. No. It's Zionism, right, that was in fact stamped by Jewish supremacism called Judaism. That's the truth. Zionism has become more racist all the time. Judaism has become more racist all the time. We'll be getting into this in a few minutes. Let's continue on with this.
1: Mark. To the future. Oh, it's possible. And where you tend to.
0: You know, I like Norman Finkelstein and some of his criticisms of Israel, but I just don't understand. You know, anytime they talk about me, they talk about the fact that I was in a nonviolent Klan group, a group that condemned violence. There were many senators and congressmen across America in the 20th century.

0: even in states like Colorado, not a southern state, right, who became governor or U.S. senator, other states, Indiana, we can just go on and on, you know. And I was in an organization like that because I believed that I wanted to defend my heritage. I got out of the organization because I wasn't going to be saddled with these terms like white supremacist, and too many people who call themselves Klansmen were saying terrible things and things that I didn't agree with, even though people in the organization that I was in were good people. And they continued on after me. Don Black was a good person. So was Pastor Rob in Arkansas. He wasn't preaching any sort of violence or hatred toward anybody, but he did want to preserve his own people and his own faith, his Christian faith. I understand that. But again, I left the Klan because I wasn't going to be associated with those images. I wanted to talk about the realities of human rights for all people, including myself, including our own right to exist.
1: So in the foreseeable future, of course, there is no solution on the drawing board right now. There's no, the Israeli government is off the charts, out to lunch, over the cliff. And the Palestinian life is completely disintegrated and atomized. There is no representative Palestinian institution, and there's not anything near a representative
0: Palestinian institution. It's totally rubble.
1: So how can you, in this context, talk about solutions? It just seems, as Professor Chomsky would say, it sounds like the subject of a graduate seminar. Doesn't have much contact. That's number one. Number two, even though I wrote my doctoral dissertation on the subject of Zionism.
0: Side note, I too wrote my doctoral dissertation on the subject of Zionism. And the title of my doctoral dissertation at the biggest university in Ukraine, by the way, where I had a real doctorate earned. And by the way, it's not a mail order school. And there's been 800 significant graduates, and in terms, and also other graduates of their doctoral programs who are very famous today in all walks of life. And many of them are government officials, including one, the Jewish guy that was actually the prime minister of the country, was a Jewish guy and graduated from my school. Well, they didn't call it a mail order school for him, you see, and they don't do for any of the other famous people. There's like 800 people from Ukraine graduated from the university that I attended. I went to undergraduate school at Louisiana State University, and later when I went to Europe, I worked with Solzhenitsyn, and I gave a lot of lectures and conferences at this university in Ukraine, and I applied for their doctorate program because I wanted a real doctorate. They gave me an honorary doctorate in recognition of my work and my incredible theses and all of the work that I did on these subjects of international law. I was the keynote speaker at anti-Zionist conferences at that university that were worldwide conferences. Anyway, so let's go further here.
1: The dissertation got me very far professionally.
0: Say that again.
1: I don't believe in it's valuable to, it's useful to use terms like Zionism because there's no common consent, there's no consensus on the meaning of the term. It means so many different things to so many different people, such that Noam Chomsky throughout his life called himself a Zionist, and Benjamin Netanyahu called himself a Zionist. And when you ask Professor Chomsky, he would say, since I was 5 years old, I've been a Zionist. You know, when I was 5 years old, I was learning how to tie my shoe and zipper my pants. But Professor Chomsky, by five, had already read the whole corpus on Zionism and had resolved who was a Zionist. So the term is too indeterminate, in my opinion. to have any political utility. I do believe, and I'm sure you're aware, I do believe that the terms or the phrase Jewish supremacist does have a meaning, and it does have a resonance. Everybody knows what white supremacy is.
0: Yes. It's kind of funny. So 40 years, at least 40 years before, he thinks it's got resonance. I realize that if they're going to use the term white supremacist, that it's time we expose the greatest supremacism, most radical supremacism, that even was celebrating genocide against whole peoples, man, woman, child, and suckling babies, that was alleging that non-Jews, 99.8% of humanity, weren't even human beings and were actually a different and lower species. Yes, that's exactly what was taught by Menachem Schneerson, you know, the great Rebbe, for instance, who, you know, Kushner is in, here's Kushner living in the White House half the time. He takes Trump to pray at his grave. We'll talk about that quotation a little bit later. But Judaism and the state of Israel and the Jewish state of Israel and Judaism in Israel is led by people who are absolute, complete, and total supremacists in a way that is more vicious, more radical than anything you'd ever even hear from a public spokesman for National Socialism in Germany. The chief Sephardic rabbi in Israel and the chief Ashkenazi rabbi in Israel, much more radical than anything Hitler said. They literally said the only purpose of Gentiles on planet Earth is to serve Jews. That's what they said. That Jews were meant, were created to sit as masters, effendi, which is a word for masters, lord and master. It says lord and masters, while Gentiles do all the work and Jews just sit and eat while their Gentile slaves, you know, provide their sustenance. And do we want a Gentile to live a long life? Sure we do, just like we want a donkey to live a long life. We're donkeys to them. I don't know how do you get more racist than to believe that all the 99.8% of humanity has completely evil souls, and all Jews have pure and godly souls. Yeah, like Jeffrey Epstein, like Karl Marx, who you mentioned a little earlier. Oh yeah, they've got great souls. All Gentiles have evil souls, and they're a lower species. They're not even of a different race. They're a lower species, for God's sakes. And yet, you don't even know this. You don't even know that these major Jews do this, including the guy that was living in the White House, but nobody makes any big deal of it, right? The President of the United States was praying to this great Rebbe to help him win the election. This is a guy that says that Trump and his ancestors and his family is evil, has evil souls, and is a lower species. But they're never reluctant to intermarry into power, like the Rothschilds did with a lot of the elite in Great Britain. Let's continue.
1: So it's not hard to form a fairly concrete image of Jewish supremacy. And I think Jewish supremacy is the core problem right now. Now, you could say historically the problem was Zionism, and there's an argument there. I don't want to get into it. But right now the problem is B'Tselem, the Israeli Information Center for Human Rights in Occupied Territories, as it said a while ago now, in the early, around the 2010-2011, it put out a report, and it said, because at that time there was widespread debate as to whether Israel was an apartheid state. Mm-hmm. And each of the major human rights organizations put out a report. Amnesty International put out a report saying it's in its totality an apartheid state. Human Rights Watch put out a report saying the occupied territories are an apartheid situation, but Israel itself is more problematic. And then B'Tselem weighed in, and the executive director of B'Tselem at that time was a very impressive guy. His name was Haggai Elad. He had his PhD in physics from Harvard. He was very morally serious. And it was very striking to me that the major human rights organizations published voluminous reports. The report by B'Tselem was just a few pages. It was a skimpy report. But I think it captured the core of the problem. As you know, in the natural sciences, the more simple a proof, the more elegant it is. If you can prove something in one page that another person has proven in 100 pages, your proof is considered the more elegant, the more impressive one, which is, of course, different in the humanities, as the famous renegade Christopher Hitchens famously put it. His quip was, "Why say in four words what you can say in 40? So the standard in the humanities is just the reverse of the one in the natural sciences. So going back to Haggai Elad and the B'Tselem report, I said it was a skimpy report. And basically its essence, I think, is this. It said, let's stop talking about occupied territories. There's one state. It extends from the Mediterranean to the Jordan. It's been that way since 1967. Well, you do the math. We're in 2012 or whatever it was at this point. It's one state. And he said, the foundation of this state is Jewish supremacy. That's the essence.
0: There you go. It's a lot more than the one state of Israel, too. Because think about it. The only way they could get away with their crimes, taking, you know, bringing thousands of people in to kill, to torture, to imprison, to even rape. Yeah, there were lots of mass rapes. Like there, yes, seen as proof of it, one of the biggest human rights crimes ever. And terrorism, such as the bombing of the King David Hotel. And we can continue on with that, too. And it's their supremacy that enabled Israel to do what they did in the Western world. It was the supremacy that was enabling Menachem Begin, who was an open terrorist, and every government in the world viewed Menachem Begin as a terrorist. He blew up the King David Hotel. It was the Israeli version of 9/11. It was a huge event, killed lots of British soldiers, other even Jews and other people. He was a terrorist. And all the organizations that founded the State of Israel were considered terrorists, Haganah, Ergun, all these groups. And the guy that did all this and did the massacre at Deir Yassin was Menachem Begin. And Menachem Begin was given a Nobel Peace Prize. That's influence. That's supremacism. In fact, for many years, one of the leaders of the Nobel Prize committee was a Jew who his father was head of the quote unquote World Jewish Congress, one of the most racist groups in the world. World Jewish Congress. And these are Jews dedicated to Jews. It's that kind of influence. I said this the other day, and I think it's such a true thing to say, and that's why they don't want me to be able to speak and be able to be heard, because I make too much sense. But the truth is that 2 years ago, 70% of Americans, 3 years ago, were favoring Israel. Two out of three, maybe more, maybe 70%. Just a few years ago, 4 or 5 years ago, let's say. All right. Now we have 70% or 60% of Americans opposing Israel. And around Europe and the world, there's 70 to 80% oppose Israel. And in terms of the whole world, you probably have 90% opposing Israel. And I'm telling you, the only reason that it's not 99% of the world that sees the evil of Israel and the genocide of what's going on in Gaza and the genocide of what's going on in Lebanon and the warlike things that have cost millions and millions of lives, the only reason you aren't even aware of that is because of the Jewish control, the Jewish supremacy that exists in the global media. And the infiltration and the money that has infected and perverted the world. A perfect example is what Tucker Carlson talks about, a lot of people talk about. Go read the emails of Jeffrey Epstein, who was part of the Mossad. He was a big Jewish Zionist. And so was his attorney. And so was the other leaders of it. His madame, or prostitute wife director of this thing and lining up all these young girls and so forth to be abused. Like Epstein took three 12-year-old little girls got a birthday present from his Jewish head of the operation in France. This is all true. There's a big article about it in Daily Mail. I mean, this is Jewish. And this is supremacy. And the only reason you don't even know that nobody would dare, couldn't even dare say that this was a Mossad operation. It was a massive blackmail operation. You've had former Mossad leaders who were part of the handlers of Jeffrey Epstein who admitted it was that way. Wow. It's a supremacy. If it weren't for the control of Google, which is Sergey Brin and Larry Page, which is talked about on a program I want to play for you tomorrow. If it wasn't for Facebook, if it wasn't for ABC, CBS, and NBC, which are also controlled, if it wasn't for the Hollywood media and all the tremendous propaganda they give you all the time, if not for the massive billions of dollars they spent by controlling politicians, AIPAC and all the rest of it, and direct things from the billionaires controlling politics, if it weren't for that, it'd be a 99% of the people of the world would recognize that the greatest, most evil state in the world is Jewish. That's not anti-Semitism, or at least in what they call anti-Semitism, it's anti-Jewishness, it's just fact. The reason why people oppose Jews is not because they're Jews for no reason. That's what they ask you to believe. You just oppose Jews for no reason because they're Jews. No, you don't have that same attitude toward Chinese. You don't have that same attitude toward all these other people in the world. You have this attitude toward Jews. It's literally because of what they do. That's what it is. I'm giving a lecture, I can't talk. So that's the reality of life right now in this world. It's a fact. And you got to face up to the fact. And Jews better face up to the fact. I don't want them to be sad. And anti-Semitism is the biggest lie to start everything. Because how can it be anti-Semitic to oppose the mass murder of Semite Palestinians? Jews don't call themselves Semites. They don't say the Semitic state of Israel, it's the Jewish state of Israel, and they despise Semites, and they despise Europeans as well, as Tucker's constantly pointing out. And Charlie Kirk did until he was assassinated by, I believe, Israel and the Jews. That's the reality. Listen, I love y'all, and I appreciate your loyalty. I'm glad that he thinks the term Jewish supremacism was so brilliant. He actually said that on another show at one time. It wasn't this Hagar guy who created the term. I had a book by that publishing name in 2007. That's 4 or 5 years before 2011 or 12, what he said. But more than that, I've been doing it for decades before that. I created and popularized the term Jewish supremacism. And maybe that's one reason why, you know, I've been kind of a prophet in the sense of the world. I'm out of time, and I'm going to lose connection. So go to davidduke.com, if you would, and help us. Send us a contribution at Box 188, Mandeville, Louisiana, 70470. And I love you very much, and I wish you the very best week. And help us stand up and tell the truth and save this nation of ours, Europe, and the entire world from this greatest threat to mankind. Love you.

0: Well, hey, everybody. Welcome back once again to the worldwide broadcast of the Ted and Austin Brower Show, bringing you the latest world news and health research. Hope you guys are having a terrific day today. You guys had a fantastic weekend. And be sure to follow up the multiple powder if you want to grab some of it. And I do have good news. I told you guys last week, the HGH Stimulate inventory of it is about down to nothing. But I did get word that the batch is going to be finished soon, going through third-party assay testing. So we're going to be like...
1: I've learned with these guys, but then clear through the third party assay test, so we have to reformulate.
0: Yeah, but they're pretty strict on this. They always are on it, and so we should be good. I don't know if we'll actually overlap. We might run out for a few days, but we should have it. Same thing with the collagen. I told you guys last week we have more coming in tomorrow. Again, we were a little short on the overlap with the PO because it had the sale, and you guys bought a bunch of it, so we have a few orders.
1: PO is purchase order, if you don't know what that lingo means.
0: So there's a delicate timeline when you put in a purchase order for a big volume worth of product, you know, thousands of cans, whatever you order, and getting it done at the right time versus when inventory runs out. And, you know, because what you don't want to do is you don't want to end up having to sit on just enormous amount of inventory and you're double stacking up on inventory. And then you got to deal with having so much inventory carrying cost. You're trying to move product. So you want to try to run a fine line to where, you know, inventory is going out. You know, old stuff's going out, new stuff comes in. But sometimes, a lot of times, I'm very good on my dates and my batches and my timelines. The problem is a lot of times manufacturers can't keep those. And unfortunately, it's just across the board with a lot of manufacturers. Sometimes they're really on point. Sometimes they're unbelievably slow. Sometimes stuff gets delayed. Sometimes raws get short. That's a big one a lot of times, is they'll have stuff on order ready to go, and then all of a sudden, their supplier for one of their rolls, instead of it being there in 1 to 2 weeks, it's there in 4 to 6 weeks, and it delays the entire shipment. And that's what happened with the collagen peptides last week. But we should have that back in stock on Tuesday. So if your order was from the end of last week, if it hasn't moved yet, there's a reason why. We prioritize all the VIP expresses, got those out, but there are a few orders we're holding until Tuesday, just giving you guys a heads up on that. So I apologize for the delay. Usually this does not happen. However, it can occur, and for that, I'm sorry, but we'll make sure your product gets to you as soon as possible, as soon as it comes in. And like I said, the HGH Stimulate should be coming in soon because we have a few cans of that left. Ultra Multiple Powder, we got a massive batch on that. That's a standard. I just have to keep a just obscene amount of that product in all the time. Everybody orders it. So check it out, healthmasters.com. You guys need anything. And also, too, be sure to check out the podcast site, thebrowershow.com. This is where we put up all the latest episodes every single day. You can sign up for the updates, put your email in, and it goes right to your email. But we have it on every platform here, whether you want to go to podcasts, iHeartRadio, Gab, Spotify, Rumble, YouTube, which they haven't taken us down yet. That's exciting. We've been doing pretty good.
1: Our algorithms are so choked off.
0: They are choked on it, though. And I think everybody kind of moderates their comments. I told everybody when they get on there, make comments. I love responding to health questions, but don't get on there saying crazy stuff. Because they start deleting the comments, and then they're like, oh, your YouTube videos are drawing in negative comments.
1: Well, the thing we ask you to do is if you're watching this show and you're doing it on YouTube, send the link to your friends.
0: Yes.
1: That's the only way it's going to grow, because they're not letting us
0: They're
1: not allowing people to find it who don't know where it
0: is. And you got to subscribe and also like it. When you put a comment in, the
1: subscribe thing's unbelievable. Otherwise, you can't find it. I try.
0: Well, no, exactly. That's the problem.
1: You get snippets, but you don't get the show.
0: This happens to a lot of YouTubers that try to make stuff go that's controversial, and that's what, like we've talked about, it's always quite frankly, it's just strange to me when you get certain group that comes out of nowhere, they start talking about some interesting stuff, and suddenly it's like, oh, they've got 2 million subscribers in the last month. Really? Who the heck pushed that algorithm to the top? Because you know it wasn't the bots, you know it wasn't AI, because AI won't let anything roll. Because understand what happens is, when I say AI and algorithms, that means YouTube has certain verbs, certain words, certain just comments, statements, phrases, everything that goes through a filter, an AI filter. Certain stuff they'll promote at the top. Like if you want to talk about, you know, pro-Zionism, they'll push your account to the top pretty high. You want to talk about theater stuff they want you to talk about that's on Fox News and CNN, they'll push you up. You start talking about other things that are a bit fringe or topics that are forbidden to them, like what was on. Perfect example was during the COVID era.
1: Boy, do we get mad.
0: And it was, I mean, it didn't matter. If you mention anything about that thing they wanted to stick you with, or you mention anything about vitamin C or D3, or you mention anything about masks, it was like gone. I mean, that was on every platform. YouTube, Instagram. I mean, we saw a purging of conservative platforms that was unlike anything we've ever witnessed. That's why all the things incurred as far as the lawsuits with Meta and everything else had happened. And now we're starting to realize that this is the next phase. This is the problem that you got to start watching, because this is why they're bringing in the next layer of surveillance. It's bad enough they want to check the phones. They want to monitor the phones. They want to monitor, you know, where the locations are.
1: Your TV, man. Your thermostat.
0: TV.
1: Your refrigerator.
0: That's why I always tell people on the TVs, man, there's cameras on a lot of the new TVs. A lot of the new ones. Put a piece of tape over them. On my phone, I do the same thing. I keep tape over the selfie camera. There's no reason to give access to
1: anybody. How do you find the telephone, the camera on the TV, though? I've never seen
0: like
1: one.
0: Like an infrared laser. You'll hit it, and it'll refract on you.
1: Oh.
0: Yeah. The new ones, almost all of them have cameras on. Now, some of the older ones, a lot of times you don't. Like, I have one at my house. It's a 70-inch that I've had for, like...
1: So our TV's watching us right now.
0: Dude, everybody's watching us.
1: Oh. That's right.
0: Good morning, by the way.
1: Welcome
0: to the show. I'm glad you're here. Glad you could join us.
1: Well, I've been trying to put some stuff together. I've got a bunch of stuff to cover this morning. I want to talk about certain drugs that cause massive memory loss for people over the age of 50.
0: Ooh.
1: And senile dementia and been linked to Alzheimer's. Remember, they really don't want to tell you about the Alzheimer's and the toxoplasmae. That's from cat parasites.
0: And aluminum, dude.
1: And aluminum is a big deal. But Trump has now officially said that Iran, after he's bombed it into rubble, is a failed nation.
0: Remember, I can't cover much with him and Iran anymore, man.
1: No,
0: Iran
1: is officially a failed nation, is dead. And that's why they keep launching missiles at us. So now they did it into Lebanon and, you know, everywhere else. Not in Lebanon, into Damascus. They have no navy. They have no air force. They have no currency. It's not true. They have currency. They are not paying their soldiers or police. He doesn't know that. Inflation is 300%. That's probably true. And their leadership is in total disarray. That's probably true. And he continued by saying the only thing they have left is fake news, before claiming the Iran's leaders should be put on trial for war crimes. Wait a minute.
0: War crimes? What, our first strategic strike? We had a school with children in it? Accidentally?
1: No, it's mind-boggling that people look at this and they don't really know what to say. But now Bob Alston, listen to this one. Listen to this. Trump has continued teasing possible retaliation on Karg Island after an Iranian overnight ballistic attack on American bases in Jordan after they were attacked. In other words, they defended themselves, and now he's going to give them more attacks because they defended themselves. In other words, when the bully gets you down on the ground, he's beating you in the face. If you hit him back, two more bullies are going to come in and beat you too. That's not really something I really think is okay.
0: But the problem is he's displaying behavior that's very indicative of little hats. This is always what they do, right? They do something to you. They do something to the economy. They do something to the business model. And then they come back and say, I can't believe you're upset that we did this. Why in the world would you be upset that we stole all your money? We took all your assets. You're mad about that? You're going to talk bad about us? Now you're anti-Semitic. Now you're going
1: to
0: shout at me.
1: That happened to Michael Jackson. Happened to Kanye West.
0: Happened to all of them. Look, Kanye West. Yeah. I mean, he you don't hear it. I mean, he's gotten oddly quiet now, once again. And, you know, it's
1: you got tired of getting heaven stuck.
0: Yeah. Well, it's that super manipulative gaslighting. Just, you don't know what you're talking about. You're absolutely crazy. We didn't do anything of this to you. Like, I have all the receipts right here. Here's all of it.
1: You know, but it's starting to blow back, you know.
0: Oh, people are sick of it.
1: No, here's the thing. Now, I didn't know who this designer was until this morning. Now, apparently he's a big deal up in New York. His name is John Gallinio. He's Italian. He's Catholic.
0: Never heard of him.
1: I mean, neither. But he's a big-time designer. And he now has withdrawn from the Met Gala for 2027.
0: The big one?
1: The big gala? Well, apparently he was a big part of that. Now he's pulled out of it because some of his comments that came up, because he's not Jewish. Some of his comments basically came up, you know, that he was on film over, you know, and basically at a party back in 2010. So they're making sure he gets, you know, eviscerated for this.
0: Here we go.
1: Well, what happens is when you call out what they're doing in Gaza, you call out what they're doing in Lebanon, then what they have to do, they have to come back in now and have to say other things. Like, in other words, when you get caught with your hand in the cookie jar, you got to make sure you point out everybody else who was in the cookie jar first.
0: That's exactly
1: that
0: right.
1: That way the emphasis is taken off you and put on the other people. You have to deflect, and you have to learn how to just, okay, we're killing people in Gaza, but don't you know what this designer said?
0: Yeah.
1: This is why we do what we do, because of people like
0: Correct.
1: Him. Okay,
0: and we're the victims, guys. Don't you understand that we're the victims? That's why we have a right to defend ourselves.
1: Well, and in 2011, his career imploded over a video filmed of him in a Paris cafe, Le Paris, in which he slurred insults at two women he thought were Jewish. Now, he said something he shouldn't have said. And I'm going to say this, what he said. He goes, "I love Hitler," he said, as the women giggled. "People like you will be dead today. Your mothers and your forefathers will be gassed and dead." Okay. You can't say stuff like that. That's not okay. And so he got himself on videotape doing that.
0: Here's the problem.
1: Now they bring it up now, 15, 16 years later. Because they've got to make sure they reflect on what he did.
0: Here's the problem that I have with a lot of this. It's really easy for anybody that is out in the spotlight to take a snippet of them in a certain situation. Not saying comments like that are socially acceptable.
1: That's pretty strong.
0: No, but I'm saying is you don't know the entire last 5 minutes of that conversation. If it was tongue-in-cheek, if they were being sarcastic about something, if they were imitating something. And so, again, I'm not defending everybody that does anything wrong. What I'm saying is this is always a way that people like to use this in media to try to go after somebody 16 years ago. I mean, look at what's going on again with the Tate brothers. I mean, they're still
1: in jail.
0: They're still being held without bond release, without pretrial release, to be extradited back to the UK for charges that won't be released. I was just talking to a buddy of mine over the weekend about it, and he works with an attorney in Orlando in Miami because they got arrested in Miami. And I'm not a huge fan of everything they say. Some of the stuff they say sounds really dumb. Some stuff they say sounds really accurate. A lot of stuff people do is they take snippets and sound bites from them. But you've got two U.S. citizens that are being extradited back to the U.K. to be charged about somebody said they did this to them back in 2008 or 2011, but they won't say what they did, and they won't say who the people are. And this, once again, remember, they were really, really, really vocal about hammering the U.K. But the U.K. has turned into a complete feudal peasant system now. It really has. I mean, you don't have to agree with me on it, but the basis of it, there are no rights in the U.K. anymore at all.
1: Now, some of the cities, like the Cotswolds, they're still pretty nice, but the rest of it's been completely overrun by immigrant invaders.
0: Well, and it's not just immigrant invaders. It's also the full surveillance system. Exactly what they're building here right now through
1: Florida. That's a fact.
0: It is permeated through the U.K.
1: Got a comment. This happened to me many years ago. Austin was in the car with me.
0: Yeah.
1: This is years ago. This is like 20 years ago. I'm on the interstate highway system. This is grassy median. It's all flat. I'm going the wrong direction. I mean, I'm in the middle of nowhere. I mean, there isn't anyone, anywhere, anything, as far as the eye can see.
0: I still remember.
1: Any direction.
0: We're like in Sheep Hills.
1: No, there was nothing. So I made a U-turn because I was going the wrong direction across the median. They say, "Oh, you shouldn't have done that." If you shouldn't have done that, you're listening to the wrong show this morning.
0: Well, we had to turn around.
1: I had to turn around. There were no turnarounds. There were no exits. And a month later, I'm home. I get a ticket.
0: Uh-huh.
1: And they got a picture of the car and me turning around with a tag number.
0: And I remember we me and him both talked. And I reflected back on the situation because I remember because we were lost. We had the conversation like, "You've got to turn around." And I thought to myself, I said, "Where was the camera?" I said, "What was it? In a tree line? Up, you know, it was a trail cam looking for deer? It happened to spot us? And where the heck was this camera at?" We still could never figure out based on our memory.
1: It's been over 20 years.
0: Yeah.
1: That's how bad it was. But
0: that was back then.
1: But let me say something else to you. This is important too. And this is communism. I'm going to read you something in a second. Somebody sent me. I'm going to send you that. Okay, I'm going to read you. I'm going to read you this piece. I'm going to read you something in a second. "Without God at its foundation, human thought becomes increasingly compromised." This is an article by Tom Gilbreth. Good article, by the way. "What happens when people see themselves as byproducts of chance rather than design?" In other words, we basically evolved from the slime, which is a lie. "What happens to their children and to the civilization when they came from the slime? You know, totalitarianism happens, freedom fades, violence increases, purpose and meaning disappear." This is what the communism teaches, that we're not from God. Romans 1:18 says, "For the wrath of God is revealed from heaven against all ungodliness and unrighteousness who suppress the truth in unrighteousness." How does God reveal his wrath in Romans? He gives people what they want. Listen to me. Let me give you more stuff. Verse 2:24 says, "God also gave them up to their uncleanliness in the lust of their hearts to dishonor their bodies among themselves." Verse 28 says, "Even as they did not like to retain God, in their knowledge of God gave them a debased mind." Without God at its foundation, human thought becomes increasingly compromised. That's an absolute fact. I'm going to read you. Somebody sent me a dating profile for somebody they found online the other day. I'm going to read you what it says. It's going to blow your mind. this lady, how just twisted she is.
0: This was actually just bio?
1: This is just a bio. This is what she put up. She put up looking for a guy. I'm going to read it to you. Without God as foundation, consciousness becomes increasingly compromised. The community toll on reality grows inconsistent and untrustworthy. Sanity slips. People go nuts. Pretend worlds become more real than real world, and people lose their capacity to recognize and adjust to changing circumstances. Abilities that are essential not only to our thriving but to our survival disappear. On October the 9th, 1903, New York Times editorial said, "This is from communism. It might be assumed that the flying machine, which will really fly, might be evolved by the combined and continuous efforts of mathematics and mechanics in about 1 million to 10 million years. And so another 100 years ago, they should maybe fly in 10 million years. 69 days later, Orville Wright obtained flight. So that was wrong. Here's what went wrong. The writer applied to human flight the errors he had been taught concerning evolution. He reasoned that if birds required immense spans of time to develop flight, human development of airplanes would also take long periods of time. So all of this stuff becomes unhinged when you start looking at the worldview as far as thinking that these people are okay and they're not okay and they've got all kinds of problems. I'm going to read you this. This is going to mind boggle you. Guy sent me this the other day. She says this. Her name is Goddess Eden. And then she puts fiendom beside her profile. Fiendom. What does that mean? Financial domineering.
0: Okay.
1: In other words, listen to this. I am the original temptation. Before sin, there was desire. Before desire, there was me. And I'm like,
0: that's her bio.
1: Mm-hmm.
0: Sounds fun.
1: I am luxury. I am control. You may call it weakness. I call it worship. You don't tribute for attention. You tribute for permission to exist in my world. Dating pool, men. Spoil me, obey me, surrender to me. Because once you have tasted Eden, there's no going back. I'm looking for a sub who eats, sleeps, and breathes their goddess. I want somebody obsessed and ready to serve. Now.
0: Bro, it is Monday.
1: Now.
0: That's a lot going on right there, bro.
1: No. Now.
0: Gosh.
1: Now, they say, he sent me her profile. She posted pictures of herself, and she's about 5'3" and about 105 pounds, and she's pretty. And then in her weight, where she listed, she's 185 pounds. In other words, the pictures are old, and she's obese. But yet she's the goddess. The original temptation before sin, there was desire. Before desire, there was me.
0: I got it.
1: Okay, now, here's why I'm telling you this. This is not, well, I wanted you to have a good laugh this morning anyhow, but that was.
0: You gave me a good laugh on that one.
1: But you got to understand something. This girl's not joking. This is not satire.
0: Are you sure?
1: Hmm?
0: Oh, gosh.
1: Because what happens is a lot of these women become so, how should I say, gynocentric. They believe the world evolves around her. I mean, she calls herself like from the Garden of Eden. She's psychotic is what she is. And she's probably mentally ill. But the problem is, why has she become that way? It's because the world has told her and completely, you know, given her a trophy every time she did something. Until pretty soon she starts believing that she's that person. And the sad part about it is, this is why men hate women nowadays, a lot of them, and a lot of women hate men. What is it? At the age of 25, you have 65% of the women don't like men now. At the age of 25.
0: Well, the participation trophy generation has absolutely ruined a lot of this.
1: Well, no.
0: When everybody just shows
1: this
0: up.
1: This is feminism.
0: And they get a first place ribbon for being there.
1: This is feminism, and it makes these women believe they're something that they're not. And they literally have this delusion. They sit there thinking that some guy's going to put up with this nonsense. And there may be some guys that are stupid enough to actually answer her email or whatever. But the reality is that, you know, she feels as though that's how her life should go. She'd be a fiendom, a financial dominatrix person, or whoever. I've never heard that. I had to look it up.
0: And she basically,
1: I had to look it up. I know what it meant. And so I thought to myself, what in the world is wrong with this person? Who in the world would write something like this? And you ask yourself a question. You say, why would they do this? Well, because that's who they really are. Then they're letting you know what they are. Here's what it is. That goes back to the other one, because without God, the thoughts become debased.
0: Right.
1: See, she thinks she's creation itself.
0: And this is why it is so unbelievably important to keep your kids in some type of Christian basis.
1: There you go.
0: Whether they're going to church on Wednesday to Awana, whether you take them to church on Sunday. Some aspect of Christianity. I mean, I get it. Everybody, sometimes you can't go to church five times a week and do everything around involving it. I got that. But, you know, if your kids can do certain activities and certain sports, they can at least go to church once a week. Have a Christian basis of something with your kids somewhere. Do a Bible study with them at home. Do something. Because this is what's happened now. The world is pulling so hard on these kids with social media. And there's so much stimuli that's negative, that's based on this type of ideology. Even at a young age now, you're watching it in films. I mean, every single film you go out and see now, half the time, that's why I don't go to the movies hardly anymore. However, I did go to the movies last night.
1: What did you see?
0: With Hunter. The Dog Stars. Interesting. It was for Ridley Scott. Same guy did Gladiator, 13 Hours and all that. You'd like, they have a Cessna 210 fixed gear, though. Not retractable gear. Like, whole movie's flying around. And it was based on the aspects of kind of like an apocalypse happening with virus, with COVID virus. I'm like, it was an interesting film. And you had this subsection of groups where there were certain groups that, like, they were thriving. They were basically religious. They were feeding everybody. And then you had these other groups that turned to complete savages, like complete savages. All they did was run around, like, raid people all the time.
1: It sounds like our country today.
0: And that's what it did. It kind of showed a glimpse of what happens when society breaks down and the fabric of normality dissolves, and you have two groups, and there's only two groups. You have the ones that are there looking to help people, looking to defend, protect, and you have the groups that are just complete and total savages, and they have no moral basis. And it depicted that in the film of what happens in diverging two sides. And then the one guy that played, what was it, in Sicario, he was there. He was a combat Army Ranger, retired. And so he's constantly shooting people all the time. They're constantly trying to raid this place. And I'm not going to give you guys the whole story, but it was interesting because you really saw how it doesn't really matter. When society collapses, really all it does is take the mask off people. You see who's got the base of Christianity. Show us who you are, and then show us who you follow. And light and dark has come to the world, and people have chosen darkness in many cases. And this is exactly where we're starting to see now in this country. You've got a side to pick. The basis of Christianity, the basis of, you know, ethics,
1: doing
0: morals,
1: right.
0: Doing right. Not because, you know, oh my gosh, if I don't do this, I'm not getting into heaven. But the concept of this is the right thing to do. And then you have the concept of people like this individual you described. Everything they do is immoral and unethical and just completely and totally just debauchery.
1: And she's obese on top of everything.
0: She's fat too on top of that.
1: I'm trying to segue to a health topic.
0: No, I got a lot of health topics. You're the one who started this.
1: Yeah, let's do the health thing, okay? Number one, forgive me, that was a bad segue. That's the least of her worries, that she's obese. She's got some serious mental
0: that's
1: issues.
0: That's what I was
1: going
0: to say. God forbid she's okay. Fat.
1: Man. But here's the thing.
0: Oh,
1: number one,
0: gosh,
1: is that, you know, I have these people all the time back when I was in the clinic, right? I had a set of scales, bathroom scales, and I would weigh people in. You know, I'd make sure they were dressed. Don't worry. It was out in the public area and, you know, around a corner where everybody else couldn't see it. And women have this loathing for scales. And so, and a lot of men do, too. They don't want to get on a scale because they consider the scale to be their enemy because it gives them negative association.
0: Scales don't lie, baby.
1: Scales don't lie. Pictures can lie.
0: Oh, yeah. Oh, pitch can edit it now.
1: Clothes can lie. Okay? It says you got a 32-inch waist. That's great. No, I don't. I've got a 36-inch waist. They just said 32 on the pants. It's 36. They can all lie. But the scales never lie. Okay? Except unless you're carrying water weight from some sodium thing you ate or whatever. But long-term-wise, you're going to get a better thing with the scales. I learned a long time ago the scales are a friend. They're like a car. You can speed in the car. You can get a ticket. You go real slow in the car and get rear-ended. It's just a tool. It's all it is, a scale. But it helps you monitor where you are as far as from a weight standpoint. So if you've got a weight goal, don't weigh in once a month. Don't do that. Weigh in every day. Well, you're being obsessive. You want to weigh in every day. Okay, great. Call me obsessive. I don't care. I weigh in every day. Because that allows me, if I up a pound or half a pound, I can regulate what I'm going to eat that day.
0: We modify and adjust it. It's the same concept. If you have a business, you're running a company, and you have employees, and you have payroll, and you have inventory, are you going to check your bank balance once a month?
1: No.
0: No, you never do that. Your business ain't going to be alive very long. You're going to check your numbers every single day. You're going to look at sales. You're going to look at inventory. You're going to look at cost.
1: You're going to make sure that the credit card companies transfer the money into your account every day.
0: Yeah. Yeah.
1: Because sometimes they don't.
0: They don't. That's a fun world.
1: Okay,
0: exactly. So stop looking at getting on the scales and monitoring your diet and your food and your weight every day. As a negative thing. It's just a tool. It's just there.
1: No, it's telling you what you're doing and who you are. Whoa, did I say that?
0: If all you want to do
1: is eat like a pig, forgive me for saying it, or eat a pig, which a lot of people do, if that's all you want to do and gain as much weight as you possibly can and not look at the scales and pretend like it's not real, you're going to be obese. You're going to be 200, 300, 400 pounds. I'm telling you what's going to happen. I've seen it hundreds of times. Austin has too. It's just you got to be proactive with your health. What's more important, you know, your job or your health? I'll tell you what's more important. Your doggone health is. Your first relationship you have is with God, period. Then your health and your family and your wife and all the rest is next, or your husband. You've got to keep all this stuff in priorities. Your children's health is important. You think, well, that's a headache eating clean all the time. You want to see a headache? Get a sick child. Yeah, that's been in the hospital all the time. And you got to deal with that all the time because the kid ate junk or got vaccinated and ended up basically with all these horrible things. I'm not going to go there anymore. By the way, caution, these drugs, and this is from the American Association of Retired People. This is AARP. These drugs cause memory loss and can end up causing dementia and or brain fog or basically mental confusion as normal parts of aging. Okay, people, and also it says you can also do the same thing with alcohol, sleep deprivation, severe stress, vitamin B12 deficiency, head injuries, and such as Alzheimer's and depression. I'm going to repeat that again. Most people are familiar with at least some of these things that can impair memory, including alcohol, drug abuse, heavy cigarette smoking, head injuries, stroke, sleep deprivation, severe stress, B12 deficiency, and illnesses such as Alzheimer's disease and depression. Now, I'm going to stop for 1 second here. I'm going back to head injuries for a second. This is what happened to my wife when she fell. It was a mess. Okay, it caused all kinds of problems. You guys know about it. I'm not going to talk about it this morning. But you've got to be careful when you're walking around. We have a barn out here. We're in the barn right now. We basically have a studio out here. We have a place where we work out in the back. Now, when the lights are off, it's pitch black. Now, years ago, I'm walking through the doggone barn, had the lights off. So I'm going to save myself 3 cents of energy. Okay? 3 cents. You know, Dawson knows that this is how. And I walked into the side of the door of the motorhome. I almost put my right eye out. Okay? And, I mean, my whole eye turned blood red. It was awful for about 6 weeks. And I thought I'd lost my eye. I reached up. I figured it was gone. It was that hurt. I thought it could have hit it that hard.
0: I remember that. Swollen.
1: Oh. But the thing was, what did I do? I saved my 3 cents. Here's what I'm telling you right now. When you get up in the morning and you take a shower on your slippery on marble or granite or tile or whatever the heck you got on your floors, you know, don't sit there and try to do a pirouette on 1 foot and try to put your underwear on. I'm just telling you, don't do it. Get stabilized first. Either lean against something or sit down, for heaven's sakes, and put your underwear on. You think, well, I can't believe you're talking about putting underwear on. Don't be bouncing around on your toes and trying to be a ballet star doing a pirouette in the bathroom, especially if you're over the age of 30. Don't be doing stuff like that, because if you lose your balance and you hit your noggin, it can be a life-changing experience forever. Turn the stinking lights on when you're walking around through things. Don't be stumbling and falling on stuff. I don't know how to make, but I'm going to read it again. Alcohol, drugs, cigarettes, head injuries, stroke, sleep deprivation, severe stress, B12 deficiency, and Alzheimer's and depression. Now, here's what it's talked about short. I'm going to post this so you guys can read it. And here's what it says. You've got to avoid anti-anxiety drugs. They cause massive problems with basically memory loss.
0: Really?
1: Oh, yeah. Benzodiazepines.
0: Yeah.
1: Okay, we're talking about all the stuff they exist.
0: What doesn't?
1: Xanax.
0: Benzodiazepines do bad.
1: No, they're talking about Xanax now and Halcyon, a bunch of the other one. Benzodiazepines dampen the activity in key parts of the brain, including those involved in transfer events for short-term memory. I know people who have been... I'm stopping. Stop it, Ted. I dated a girl a few years ago who took Xanax. I didn't know she did that beforehand. She couldn't remember diddly squat whenever she was on that stuff. It's like an anti-memory drug. And she would swear up and down she didn't do something or didn't say something. And I would have it like on video chat on the camera. And she'd say, I didn't do that. I'm like, here it is. Didn't remember it. Be really careful with those types of drugs. They were never meant for long-term use.
0: No.
1: Okay. Anti-seizure drugs. You got to avoid these things. And these, they can cause, they're prescribed for nerve pain, bipolar disorder, mood disorders, and mania. Examples are Tegretol. Neurotrotin, I'm going to let you read it. I'm not going to read all these names. And Dilantin, how they affect memory. Anti-seizure medications are believed to limit seizures by dampening the flow of signals between the central nervous system. But by doing that, they cause memory issues and brain problems. Tricyclic antidepressants. Okay. Unbelievably, they were used for depression, anxiety again, but they also cause massive memory losses. I can give you the names, but you can read them. How they affect memories. They block the action of serotonin and norepinephrine and other chemicals in the brain. Causes massive lapses of memory. Painkillers, opioids. Okay, we're going to go here for a second. The Dilaudid, morphine, oxycodone, Vicodin. These drugs work by stemming the flow of pain signals within the central nervous system by blunting one's emotional reaction to pain. You go flat. Both these act, that way you can be careful not to be talking to people when you're on this kind of drug, because you'll say all kinds of crap. One time I remember I'd had back problems, and I had to say they'd give me one of these pills one day. Because I'm really careful with stuff like that. And I'm driving down the road with Austin.
0: I'm driving.
1: Yeah, no, he's driving.
0: I'm driving you.
1: And there's a cop over here. And I said, well, we're in the wrong lane. Just use the median, turn around. You said, there's a trooper up here. I said, who cares?
0: No, remember that? I said, please stop talking. And then like 5 minutes later, don't listen.
1: I said, don't listen to anything. I'm on. I said, a painkiller. That's why I don't take that stuff, okay? They said, it's crazy.
0: I'm like, hey, there's Florida Highway Patrol out there. He's like, oh, you'll be fine.
1: He won't notice.
0: I'm like, he's not going to notice. I'm in a big red pickup truck driving through the median in front of a cop. He's like, oh, you'll be good. I'm not going to be good. I'm not doing
1: okay.
0: this to you.
1: Next one, sleeping aids. Okay. all these different, you know, now we're talking like Lunesta, Sonata, Ambien. Man, you got it, Ambien. Yep. All those, these are molecularly distinct from benzodiazepines. They act in many the same ways. And they can basically you can forget even driving a car. Statin drugs, massive memory loss from statin drugs. Your brain's fat, guys. It needs cholesterol. And now what the statin manufacturers have done, they've done studies now laying out the parameters in such a way that now they're not sure of the research. They're sure of the research. Because the original studies that showed massive, massive, massive memory losses that you're getting from this stuff.
0: Let me add on some of this right now. It's the same way that when Xanax was approved for short-term usage for people with overactive central nervous systems that had enormously bad anxiety panic attacks. Mm-hmm. That's what benzodiazepines really were built for. I mean, decades and decades and decades ago. The researchers never did long-term research testing on it because the drug was never supposed to be used long-term. It was supposed to be used on a very short-term sporadic scale, not every day. The problem is the doctors just go, oh, take as much Xanax as you need. Here's a bottle of 90 of them. Let me know when you need a refill. And what happens is they're unbelievably addictive. Then you have the same concept that's happened with the statin drugs. The original concept of statin drugs were with individuals that were extremely obese, that had very high LDL levels, that were in pretty much danger zone.

0: They gave me a prescription for it.
1: Liars, liars.
0: And I looked at it, I said, dude, you have like you're literally like single digit body fat. She goes, yeah, well, I eat like all I eat all day is like eggs and fish and like just tons of fat. They said my cholesterol is at like, you know, 180, 190, but they said it needs to be down below 150. I said, my personal opinion, find a new doctor.
1: There you go.
0: Straight up. I said, I'm not giving you medical advice, but he's an idiot. I said, the last thing you need to be on is a doggone statin drug right now. I said, you're already like contest lean. And so she didn't take them. This is what they're doing now. They're trying to get everybody on statins all the time.
1: Okay, so what does that do? Now it gives that person anxiety.
0: Oh, yeah.
1: Now listen to me.
0: It does.
1: Anxiety, they want to increase anxiety. It's their goal.
0: Oh, yeah.
1: It's their stated goal.
0: It's stress.
1: I read a whole article on it this weekend. I was going to cover it today, but I don't have time. They want to come in and destroy the population and make them anxious, make them hate each other, and make them basically have on all these drugs. Because a person's on drugs, easier to control. This woman who says, basically, before sin there was desire, before desire there was me, I'm Goddess Eden, she's nuts. And she's probably, there's no telling what kind of drugs this woman's on.
0: Well, no, the point of
1: increasing, anxiety.
0: Increasing stress, increasing anxiety, which is kind of the pharmaceutical mantra goal, is really what it is when you look at the baseline of it. That also reduces nutrient absorption. That also increases inflammation. It has a cascading effect with anxiety and stress and inflammation markers and continuing to build up. That's why an article Harrison just wrote for me, posted it yesterday. It goes into detail on how the stress and gut are really connected. This goes into more detail what I talked about last week. It says cortisol is part of the stress response. And it goes also talking about how the gut is involved in the metabolism. When the gut and digestion are messed up and inflammation markers are messed up, the body doesn't absorb a lot of the nutrients that it needs, but you better darn well believe it absorbs all the carbohydrates and insulin spikes that it does on top of that. So what's happening is you start getting in this deficient mineral, deficient vitamin state, but you're still eating a lot of calories because you're stressed out. Well, all those carbohydrates are still spiking insulin. All that stuff's still getting converted to fat, but your nutrient absorption is going down because of the inflammation markers. That's the problem people run into. So they start getting more overweight, more out of control, more anxiety, more health problems because their nutrient density is going down, but their calories are still going up because of stress. That's how it ends up working. And you start having the gut-brain connection goes to mush, so to speak. And the brain and the gut are interconnected to the point that, remember, the gut makes about 80% of the body's serotonin. It produces it all there. So it also produces dopamine. Your gut has to connect with your brain in a positive light. When you mess up that connection, you mess up the synergy. This is my opinion. That's the reason why United States has the worst food supply of any other industrialized first world nation in the world. It's designed to be like this. They intentionally set it, the food industry, to work with the pharmaceutical industrial industry.
1: Well, it's all owned by the same people.
0: That's my point. It's a circulatory event that they know.
1: It's to funnel everybody into the medical industrial complex. Yep. That's what
0: exactly
1: it is.
0: Right.
1: Now, there's a couple more things I want to talk about. Drugs that cause memory loss. Incontinence drugs. This is a big deal for guys over the age of 50, all right? These medications use to relieve symptoms of overactive bladder and reduce episodes of urge incontinence and urge to urinate so sudden and so strong that you often can't get to the bathroom in time. Okay, I should have brought the bottle out here. Prostate Support has one that's specifically for hormones, and we have three specific products we use for prostate. I'm telling you how important they are. Last night I went to bed at 10 o'clock, went to bed early, got up about 6:45, never got out of bed once. And you think, well, you're over the age of 40. I am, thank you. Me and Austin are like brothers, okay? And these medications are inexplicable. The problem is they come up with these crazy names because they have to patent them. You can read this. There's a whole bunch of them in here, does it? How they affect memory. People who take these drugs may have complications with their long-term memory. The medication has been associated with increased risk of dementia. The heightened risk can persist even after medication has been discontinued. I mean, think about that for a second, guys. The next one's antihistamines. They're used to relieve or present allergy symptoms, common cold. You know, do you help prevent motion sickness, nausea, vomiting, dizziness? And then it gives you different types of, you look at this. These medications, prescription over the counter, inhibit the action of acetylcholine, a chemical messenger that mediates a wide range of function of the body in the brain. They inhibit the activity in the memory and learning centers. Corticosteroids, also heartburn medications, also cannabis. And I know a lot of you guys are taking cannabis because you got PTSD. I got it. I understand for that. I got it. But access to cannabis and the use of this drug in recent years, mounting research shows that cannabis may have an effect on your cognition and your memory

0: and long-term show cognitive deficits as well as memory and attention problems. So, you know, I understand that some people, I'd rather have them take cannabis than I would take some of these other drugs that we're talking about today. But if you don't need the stuff, simply don't take it.
1: Well, from a lot of the guys I know, like the, a lot of the veterans I know that use some of the cannabis products and use like gummies and oils and stuff like that, they've told me, a lot of them that use it, you need to dial in a very low dose specific amount that you can utilize properly. The problem is, and this is just what they've told me, when you start using this stuff in copious amounts, especially when you smoke it on a regular basis, you cannot get an actual dialed in amount of what you're using to handle certain aspects of flashbacks and PTSD. You need to use it as a tool, not a crutch. Meaning have a specific amount that you're using for something, but going in and just using this stuff all day long and staying stoned, smoking blunts 4, 5, 6, 8 times a day, there's not health benefits to that. Not to mention absolutely wrecks your lungs. So there's a lot of ways to use that stuff. I'm not promoting it all the time. Absolutely, kids do not need to be using this stuff at all. But if you're a grown adult that's fully developed, especially if you've done combat tours, I don't think THC is the worst of your problems anymore. But it needs to be used on a very, very tool basis. There's also products we have like the Cortisol Buster with the ashwagandha. That also helps out a lot with some of the guys I know that have tried it, not making any claims. But using proper supplements like that can really go far instead of just going on the drugs. Because you'd be surprised. A lot of the veterans now with the VA, they're sick of the overdrugging. Because that's what they said. Basically, drug and isolate. That's the comments they always make. They go to the VA. The VA gives you more drugs. Then they just tell you to go home, come back in 6 months. When you come back 6 months, they give you more drugs. That's why veteran suicide is so stinking high today. It's because you're taking the individuals that need to basically be on nutrients. They need to be on supplements. They need to be able to be in groups they can talk to. And you're doing nothing except just giving them more pharmaceutical cocktails.
0: Well, there's
1: it's a recipe for disaster.
0: Well, there's another reason for it, too.
1: Well, a lot of them, well, they don't. The little hats that run behind the scenes, and I'm just going to say it right now, they don't like having active combat operators that are retired running around the United States.
0: That's exactly right.
1: I'm going to put it out there.
0: Because quite frankly, the people that are trying to control our country, the globalists, the international Kabbalists, Luciferian synagogue of Satan, they don't want trained soldiers still able to operate in the United States. Look what happened to Chris Kyle.
1: Warriors that stay trained and stay alert don't lose their skill even when they start getting older. They're still warriors. They don't want that running around. They want to use them as tools as they can, like Goyim. That's what they call them. And then when they're done with them, they're done with them. Don't fall into that statistic, guys. If you're a veteran, if you need to call us, if you need to talk to us, if you want to try to get supplements, we're happy to help you out. I can't give any medication advice, but by all means, there's a lot of stuff out there that you can get help with instead of following this medical model. The very people that control the banking cartel and control the behind the scenes want everybody to be on. If you're dumbed down, if you're stupid, if you're sick, if they got you on all these drugs, it makes it way easier for them to control the narrative. And quite frankly, you're not as fast of an operator, and you know that. So that's what the whole goal of it is. And the prostate support you brought up, I found the link on that and I pulled it up. The ones you talked about with the three prostate, I want to put that up there for everybody. That's the prostate trio formula. That's the prostate support, the urinary health, and the hormone balance formula. All three of those are on sale when you buy them as a kit on there, but I wanted to put that up. So if anybody has any questions about it, that's the stack that you run at healthmasters.com, the prostate
0: that's
1: trio.
0: Stack. I also added to the estrogen. So
1: right, DIM?
0: Yeah, I added that.
1: Well, we have a little bit of that in the prostate hormone support.
0: I added a bit more to mine.
1: Okay.
0: Now, let me read you this. This is important you understand this. I met Henry Kissinger one time. He spoke at a seminar that I was able to speak at with him. He's a very little guy. He's about 5 feet tall when I saw him. And he's like a slug. And I mean this metaphorically. It's like everywhere he goes, he leaves a trail of slime behind him. He was that nasty. I thought to myself, why in the world are we having this guy speak at these seminars? This guy killed so many people in Southeast Asia. Here's his quote. Now listen to me if you're a soldier, if you're a vet. Listen to me. Here's what he thinks and the globalists think. Remember, he's a little hat guy. Listen to what he said. Military men are just dumb, stupid animals to be used as pawns in foreign policy.
1: That's a quote, by the way.
0: I didn't say that. I'm going to read it again, just in case you didn't get that choked down deep enough yet. Military men are just dumb, stupid animals to be used as pawns in foreign policies. You know, I'm like, well, that's just great. You know, I don't really know what to say about that. You know, I just think this is crazy, but this is how he is. That's how the globalist, Kabbalist, synagogue of Satan people think you whatever, you know. Here's another quote. He said, corrupt politicians make the other 10% look bad. In other words, he's saying 90% of Okay. I mean, just, you know, he said, America has no permanent friends or enemies, only interest. Here's another one. This is actually true. This is true. It's not a matter of what is true or that counts. Well, true that counts. It only matters what is perceived to be true. That's propaganda. If they can convince you that what they're saying is true and you're perceiving it to be true to you, it's true. That's a problem. It's bad, but it's still true. There can't be a crisis next week. My schedule is already full. Power is the ultimate aphrodisiac. I'm going to stop. I'm not going to read more of his quotes. I don't like the guy. But the crazy part about it is that, you know, be really, really careful if you're a military vet and all they want to do is put you on another drug, because a lot of this stuff leads to suicide, especially the Xanax and the benzodiazepines.
1: Yeah. Be cautious of it, guys. Again, we're here for at Health Masters. If you've got questions, call us. Be aware, though, I can't give you guys any type of medical advice, as far as surgery advice. That's something that I want to reiterate again for everybody across the board. I've had customers over the last couple months. When I talk to my staff, you guys want to call up, you guys get an operation done with a doctor, you don't want to basically have this done or that done. I cannot, nor will my staff, give you any type of surgery advice.
0: Or medical advice.
1: If you do it and you keep asking, we're going to basically get off the phone with you. Not because we're being rude, but because I'm not going to put myself out there and giving anybody advice on a surgery that you had. Mm-hmm. You need to talk to your operating doctor about that. Once you go down that medical model, you have to go down that road and handle it on your own. I can't answer the question. You call me up and say, well, I had, you know, basically, you know, bypass surgery done. Now I'm having all these stomach problems. Okay. What would you like my response to be? You had a doctor gut you and do a surgery on you. You need to talk to your doctor about the problems you're having. They don't involve me. I have nothing to do with them. My supplements have nothing to do with them. You need to talk to the physician about that performed the surgery. And again, it's not me being rude or disrespectful. I physically can't answer the question because I don't know what happened. I'm not a gut surgeon, nor did I tell you to get gut surgery. Please be aware of that when you call. Keep it health-related, keep it nutrition-related, keep it diet-related. We're more than happy to help you. But do not call us up and ask us about medical, you know, procedures you've had done and what we think you need to do about them. It's just not going to happen, period. And then on top of that, it wastes everybody's time at the office because then we're spending time on that question when we be helping other people or helping you with other legitimate questions that you can actually make a difference in. My thing I always tell people, anytime you're looking at or talking to a doctor about getting a major surgery or a routine surgery, get multiple opinions. That's it. Just get multiple opinions. See what other doctors are saying before you start doing it. I've talked to so many people before where they go, well, I talked to a doctor. They said I need, you know, quadruple bypass surgery. Whoa, that's a serious surgery. Well, yeah. Well, I said, how many opinions have you gotten? Well, just this one doctor said I need to do it right now. You've not talked to anybody else about this? No. Nobody? Not even a second doctor? You're just going to just cracked open? Yeah. They said I got to do it right now. Always be cautious of that you have to do it right now mentality. Not saying it's not important, but in almost every area of life I've noticed, sometimes on a major, major, major decision, you may need to take a day and sleep on it. You may need to get some other advice. A wise man seeks counsel. Get multiple opinions on a topic. It doesn't matter if you're going to buy a house, if you're going to buy a car. You know, it's funny to me, and I'm not being sarcastic. People will spend more time, more research, more energy getting ready to buy a house than they will doing a major surgery on their own body.
0: I was getting ready to buy a car, but the same thing.
1: Well, no, you know what I'm saying, though? Like, people, they'll get their estimates done. They'll get their appraisals done. They'll do their inspections. They'll do all this stuff before they buy a house. But then a doctor says, we need to do quadruple bypass surgery. And they go, okay, let's go ahead and schedule for tomorrow. Dude, is your body not more important than just a brick house? Same in cars. I mean, take your time on certain situations. Sometimes you need to be decisive on stuff right now. Other times you need to take a step back and sleep on it and say, okay, is this the best option? Let me get other opinions. Anyways, there's a health article I want to cover here. It says, what happens to your body when you do strength training regularly? This article just came out. It says, people get older, their bodies change in subtle but significant ways. Muscle mass declines, metabolism slows, and gaining body fat becomes easier. By age 80, many people have lost up to 50% of their skeletal muscle mass and function. Strength training could dramatically slow this decline and improve body composition.
0: This is why over the age of 30, unless you have some severe health problems, you don't need to be fasting with water.
1: No, not a water fast. Unless you're trying to detox for a day or two.
0: No, unless you have health issues.
1: Yeah, you're trying to do something like that.
0: But you got it. That's why the GHI fast is the best fast you're going to pick. Yes, whatever.
1: You're still getting a super digestible protein, a light amount of protein. It's easy on the gut. It cuts inflammation down. But I've talked to a lot of guys. I know sometimes I got a friend of mine. He's done multiple, like 7-day fast now. He's probably starting to lose a lot of muscle tissue. Every time, invariably, I see people do it, they start losing a lot of muscle tissue.
0: I've got a pastor friend of mine. I finally told him he looks so bad after fasting so much. I finally said, dude, you're going to kill yourself. He said, what do you mean? I said, dude, you look like a doggone skeleton. You look awful.
1: Here's the problem. If you're fasting like a 7-day water fast, you really can't do any type of weight resistance training because your body goes straight catabolic. You do not rebuild muscle.
0: You just break down more.
1: Every muscle you break down in the gym, your body literally chews it up as fuel because it has no protein in its system and it has no aminos. So you can't really go in the gym and exercise. So you've got to do this week-long fast. There's no exercising. There's no protein. There's no food. And your body goes straight catabolic. If you're going to fast, do it the right way. Detox your body. Use supplements that are going to reduce inflammation. If it's something that you want to do for a specific purpose or, like you said, a health thing, that's different. But as far as just regularly doing it, since one of the benefits is strength training. And remember, this doesn't have to necessarily be I'm going to go on the weights and do push-ups right now. But it can also be other things outside, active things you can do on a regular basis and staying active. It says stronger muscles. They found a meta-analysis that strength training significantly improved muscle strength and increased muscle thickness. Duh. Strength training doesn't just make you stronger. It builds muscle endurance and tone, make it easier for you to perform everyday activities and reduce fatigue. Longer life. Regular training has been associated with lower mortality risk. June study from adults who did 90 to 119 minutes of strength training per week total had a 13% lower risk of death from any cause, 19% lower risk of cardiovascular death, and 27% lower risk of death from neurological diseases than those who had no resistance training. That's a big number.
0: Well, you know, I people are always asking me, I mean, how do you stay in shape? You know, you're over the age of 50, and I'm like, I work out 6 days a week.
1: It's called consistency.
0: It's called consistency. Yesterday, I was at a pastor's thing. We were honoring Van Green. He's retiring after 33 years in the ministry from his church. And there's another pastor sitting beside me. And he looked at me. He's like 50 years old. He's sick as a dog. He's all kinds of health problems. And he said, my gut's really, really messed up. And I said, okay, I can fix that. And he goes, well, he looked at me. He goes, how old are you? And I told him he couldn't believe me. And he goes, are you on hormone replacement therapy? First word he asked me. Because I'm in such good shape. He goes, no, I don't need that stuff. I just take my supplements. And I said, if I ever did need it, I would take it. I don't need it right now. I said, I feel great. And the problem is once you start losing that lean muscle mass, you start losing it. And you've got to maintain it, guys. I can't tell you. It's so hard to gain muscle after the age of 30 as it is. After 30, because the human growth hormone starts to taper back down. If you do have it and you've been working out your whole life, just stay with it and keep working out, keep training. It's important. By the way, I got this article in the other day. I'm not going to read it all to you because I don't think it's all true, but some of it is. They're talking about how a lot of insurance companies who work with the little hat companies, who work with big pharma, are pushing drugs like certain chemotherapy drugs they know don't work because of the amount of money they make on them. Now, that's true.
1: Yes.
0: That part's true. But they say there's also a group of them that are the bean counters that determine how long a person's insurance is going to last and how quickly they can get them off of the drugs after the insurance stops paying for it.
1: Dude, what we just said, these guys run the show behind the scenes of Pharmakia.
0: Now, whether that's all true or not, I don't know.
1: I believe it.
0: I will say one thing. I had a friend of mine who's a medical doctor.
1: Yeah.
0: He's in heaven now. And he told me, he said, look, he says, I had a friend of mine who would make sure, God, I can't even, I'm going to say this on the air. He said he enjoyed turning off all the stuff on a person knowing that they were going to die after their insurance had run out, to the point that he would, there was a radiator heater in the hospital.
1: Yeah.
0: And he'd have a knife on him and he'd make a slash for everyone he had killed.
1: That's pretty dark.
0: Because the money was running out.
1: Yeah.
0: But now they got them on life support.
1: Yeah.
0: And so what did they do?
1: Well, the hospital knows they're not going to keep getting paid.
0: No. And the guy goes, I sold cancer drugs for 11 years. I made about $340,000 a year. And he goes, my job was basically to take a turn, you know, take these doctors and oncologists, buy them dinners, take them to conferences and make sure that they prescribed our chemotherapy drugs. And he goes, I never questioned it. The drugs had FDA approval. The doctors trusted me. The patients trusted them. The system worked for everybody except the patients. In November, I was at a private dinner in Manhattan with three executives from my company. We had closed a $1.2 billion hospital network contract. Champagne, cigars, as the usual. This is some dark stuff, yeah. Man.
1: Hey, this is the reason why you've got to stay in shape. This is one of the lists on here. It says chronic disease risk reduction from exercise training. They said type 2 diabetes, strength training reduces visceral fat, lowers A1Cs, increases glucose transportation, improves insulin sensitivity. Regular exercise prevents cardiovascular disease. Strength training supports cardiovascular health by lowering resting blood pressure, reducing LDLs, and increasing high-density HDLs. Regular exercise reduces obesity. That's obvious. 2022 meta-analysis of 65 studies involving more than 2,500 obese adults found that resistance-based exercise helped them lose an average of 3.5 pounds and gain approximately 1.8 pounds of lean mass in just a six-week study. That's huge, by the way. That's, again, because most people, when they get involved in that, they start getting really overweight. They're not doing any activity. Next one here says chronic lower back pain. This is a big one that I've told people before. Unless you have a serious injury, you know, you got a protruding disc or something like that. If you got an injury, I'm not recommending this. But a lot of times people will find when they're not exercising, they start getting a lot of lower back pain. If they're not doing something active, it says meta-analysis of 10 studies involving more than 400 participants with chronic lower back pain found that resistance training significantly improved pain intensity and a disability among participants. When the body's not active and you're not doing anything to keep it strong, the muscles start to basically, you know, go away. And what happens is the lower back carries the spine. It keeps your posture. It helps you bend over. It helps you sit up. It helps you lay down. You have to have the muscle combined with the vertebrae in order to maintain strength and mobility. When muscle tissue starts to erode and you lose muscle tissue and the lower back becomes very, very fragile, you get weak. And what happens is the spine, you start getting pain in those nerves because you don't have enough strength to maintain structural rigidity with your posture and your body. This is crucial. I mean, this is physiology 101, but some odd reason everybody seems to elude them. You've got to do exercise. That doesn't mean you got to go do 700 pounds on deadlifts. I don't recommend that at all. But practice doing exercises that are going to strengthen the body. This says better mental health and sleep. Mind-body connection runs deeper on exercise, improves mood. And here's a core exercise it says you can do if you're healthy. Squat movements are number one. Squat movements. And that doesn't mean
0: careful with those.
1: That doesn't mean you go do 405 on barbell on your spine.
0: You better be able to squat down without any weight whatsoever, not fall over. I've seen them fall over by bending down. I've seen a person squat for them roll over backwards. I mean, with no weight. Hold on to something stable if you're going to start doing. Because most people haven't done this in so long, Austin, they can't even get up without having to pick themselves up with their hands.
1: Speak for yourself.
0: I'm not like that.
1: I know most people I know can do squats, but I'm also operating a bit different generation timeline. If you're a grown man in your 30s or 40s and you can't do squats without holding on to something, you need to evaluate your entire life.
0: I have seen women. We interviewed a nanny one time, and she was extremely overweight. And I said, look, you're going to have to get on the floor with the kids.
1: She's like in her 20s.
0: In her 20s.
1: Yeah, I remember this. Yeah.
0: No, this is true. I don't ever make anything up. My life is so exciting that I don't have to make anything up.
1: I think she could get up, could she?
0: No.
1: Yeah.
0: And I said, I guarantee you can't get off the floor without crawling somewhere and picking yourself up.
1: Yeah,
0: I remember that. She goes, yes, I can. She got down.
1: I said, okay. Use like a toy box to basically grab onto.
0: No, I told her, I said, okay, stand up. She couldn't do it. She had to crawl across the floor, grab a chair, and come up. She's in her 20s. Well, you got to remember, she's over 125 pounds overweight. If you tie a 125-pound plate to me, I'm going to have a hard time getting off the floor.
1: Hinge movements, yeah. Hip thrusters, hamstrings, lower back, emphasize hip extension, deadlifts, again, used within a target weight that you can do safely, as he said, not giving any advice on weight. Push exercises, that's push-ups, bench press, shoulders, tries, exercising, push exercises.
0: Be careful with push-ups or shoulders.
1: Again, if you're in healthy shape, we've already disclosed that. Pull-up movements, that is crucial. That is something I've been working on 100 now for the last year, or pull-ups. If a growing boy cannot knock out at least 10 pull-ups, you need to evaluate his muscle strength capacity.
0: Can Hunter do 10?
1: Yeah. Well, he can do over 10 now. That's the thing, because I put him on, you know, bench, you know, pull-up bar a while back, a couple years back. He can only do like 2 pull-ups. I said, oh, no, no bueno. Just no good. I said, you know, you're like 8 years old now. So by the time you get 10, 11, 12 years old, you need to be able to rail out pull-ups. You need to be rail out push-ups. Because remember, there's no injuries at this age, barring some type of accident. They have really, really good mobile joints, and it doesn't have to be weight. Remember, I'm not sitting there doing weighted pull-ups. Doing body weight exercises as a young boy or young girl is crucial for development. The body, and as a child, is not designed to be complacent, sitting on the couch, drooling on themselves, playing Grand Theft Auto for 9 hours a night. That's not healthy for a teenage child, period.
0: The other day, I had a black man come over, a young guy, 27 years old, and had dreadlocks down to his chest. And he was a friend of a friend's, and he wanted to talk to me about, you know, success. I said, okay. So he came over. I knew my friend. We're out of time. I'll tell you this tomorrow.
1: Hey,
0: sorry,
1: stay tuned for tomorrow, guys. Got a lot of good health articles and other stuff that I need to get to cover today. Tips for building muscle and burning fat over 50. And also, too, other topics that are coming up showing health articles. So be sure to check that out at healthmasters.com. Also, check out the articles. Protocol kits, we got on the site at healthmasters.com. Have a blessed, safe, awesome night. We'll talk to you on this show. And check out the mobile powder as well.
0: Hey, we love you guys. Keep your hearts and minds in Christ. Hope you had a great church service. Had a great church service yesterday. Look at it. Grace Lutheran Church, Winter Haven, Florida, 10:45 service. Listen to the pastor. Listen to the sermon. One of the best sermons I've ever heard. I love you guys. Keep your hearts and minds in Christ. And thank you for your support.
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3: 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Tony Arterburn. 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This is America Unplugged.
4: This is America Unplugged, ladies and gentlemen, and just noticed that I have great Don Jeffries icon in the top corner. I didn't change that today. Boom. All right, folks. America Unplugged. I'm Tony Arterburn. I'll be hosting today. Billy Ray Valentine, ironically, in a twist of and turn of events, has opened a Trump store, one of those Trump merchandise stores in Bronx, New York. We're going to see how that goes. I think it's ironic. It's got to be a psyop. But we wish Billy well. He'll be back next week to tell us all what happened. But I'm joined by the legendary Donald Jeffries. Welcome back to your own show, sir.
5: Oh, it's great. It's nice when it's you and I too. We can just discuss things, and the chat seems to like it. So it's great being here. And
4: sometimes people always like fun and on a Tony show. I don't have the hosting creds that Billy does. He does such a smooth job. And I remember the first time I ever heard him on a podcast, I go, I know this guy's voice, but I'd never heard it before. Mm-hmm. He definitely has the cadence for hosting that I don't have.
5: Well, it doesn't have the McLaughlin group thing where there's disagreement.
4: The round table McLaughlin transfer of viewpoints. It does not have that in the Don and Tony layout. But We make up for it with stream of consciousness and off-the-cuff ideas. But you and I were discussing like topics out there. And you got a lot to choose from. Some are pretty depressing, and we can keep hammering out.
5: Oh, and I want to – excuse me, Ted. I want to mention that A. Marco mentions – how can I forget the 50,000 migrants that that went into Spain right after Bibi Netanyahu threatened them? Amazing coincidence.
4: Oh, yeah. It's funny the population replacement, whatever you want to call it. I've been reading about this. Pat Buchanan wrote about like this very scenario, what, 26 years ago in the death of the West, and how that was already warming up, and have all these the demographic shifts that were happening and being steered. And we've seen that here in this hemisphere as well, with all these NGOs and socialist billionaires and supranational entities helping people cross borders en masse, even like dropping leaflets and giving them Visa cards. And we saw all that with the, remember the caravans under the first Trump administration? They didn't happen on the second one, Don. Did you notice that?
5: Yeah. Well, you see, he was his only accomplishment is he did close the border, apparently, but, too little too late. But apparently the border is pretty much closed. He's just not getting rid of any of the people that are here, but came in, but.
4: Yeah, they've definitely weaponized people, whether it's first world nations, really. It's weaponization of people. And I think that's to create the two class system. You know, I think that's, there was an article up on Zero Hedge today. I had to pull it up, but it was one of these tech millionaires or maybe even billionaires that was, he got doxxed and was mad at Mondami. He was like, don't think you can save yourself from the communists just because you vote blue. And I'm like, well, that's what you're voting for, which is funny. I don't think he gets that people with more money than him are what fuel the grassroots, all of those things that are like if it's Marxian, I'm not talking about like Bernie Sanders socialist types or Jack London socialist types or populism. I'm not talking about that. I'm talking about like the Antifa types, like the destructive, that demonic energy of Marxism that they have, that's all funded by the very, very top. And that's just history shows us that. What's funny, some of the people that vote blue, they don't realize they're not rich enough to benefit from the two-class system that's being set up, which is the very rich and then everybody else.
5: Absolutely. Wall Street and the Bolshevik Revolution, the book by Anthony Sutton. And we talked a lot about that in American Memory Hole. I mean, there's just the capitalists of their day, most of the leading capitalists, all the big bankers, they love the Bolshevik Revolution. Some of them were over there actually, in the midst of it. And I forget their names, but this is just, and again, it just shows how, and everything, you've noticed how everything's changed to where Trump no longer talks about the deep state or the swamp or anything like that, or globalists. It's now communists and China, especially China. And so everything's, and I don't know where the communists are. I mean, we've pretty much all, we've adopted a lot of the Communist Manifesto in our country. So, you could look at our politics as has a lot of communist influence now, but I don't know where the communists, where he's attacking the communists are, because he doesn't really, I don't know what China is at this point. I mean, they're communists, but they're also kind of a corporate, I don't know what, and they're not a conventional kind of thing, communist.
4: Yeah, it's a totalitarian, technocratic, really, with the.
5: More technocratic,
4: And they're an oligarchy. They use communism. And that's the thing is like the super elite have always used and weaponized the Marxian system as a way to quell the masses thinking that they're going to eat the rich or, they're going to have equal footing and all that stuff. But that's never really, if you read, as you mentioned Anthony Sutton, and you can look into all of his works and then Nundare, call it conspiracy. You can Gary Allen and what they find and, Gary Allen did the Rockefeller files too. I was just rereading some Jim Mars from the late 90s when I was out of town this weekend. It was Rule by Secrecy, and he had such good chapters on that. But the Rockefellers, and they had like their own airstrips in the Soviet Union, and they supplied them with long after they were declared a Cold War enemy and they got the bomb. It was, a lot of those same munitions and goods that were used to create the weapons that kill our soldiers in Korea and Vietnam. And this stuff. And so they're always above it, above the fray. They use the system. But I think in the modern sense, it's to hasten the collapse or whatever you want to call it. And people are weaponized. And these people in poorer countries, you mentioned Netanyahu, giving that, I guess that edict or whatever he did, it shifted the balance where people started fleeing and going into places like Spain. And we've seen that through what happened with the war in Libya in 2012 and all of the millions of refugees from the Syrian war that were happening from 2012 on, were still happening. All of the stuff that happened in Iraq, all that's just to shift populations. And they went into places like Europe.
5: Yeah, it certainly looks like, as I think R.B. Hamm pointed out in there, that Morocco is very tight with Israel. And, you know, the idea that, I mean, I tried to talk, you know, to mention that, you know, these Moroccan immigrants, 50,000 of them or something. I mean, that's the kind of thing that doesn't happen. That can't be an organic thing where 50,000 people at one on the same day basically decide, you know, we've got to go crash into Spain. We have to go to Spain. I mean, that obviously there's something organized there, especially when you had, you know, Netanyahu and I think crazy Ben Gavir too. It was absolutely insane. I think they were both kind of threatening Spain with, because Spain doesn't support the Iran war. Spain has talked to, you remember the, there was a Spanish official. I don't know if it was a president or not. I think it was a lady there that was talking about calling. He said, we have to do something about Israel. It's the most dangerous country on the planet, which it definitely is. And, you know, you don't get away with saying stuff like that. And suddenly you find yourself invaded. You know, somebody in the chat said basically lock up the women. You know, so I don't, because I'm sure they're probably large. I mean, I guess they're largely male of fighting age. And but this is. And I don't know how it's hard. My guest yesterday, Gemma O'Doherty, was saying, you know, from Ireland, you know, saying, I don't know how this is a big problem. I don't know how you stop it, but I do know you don't do what Trump is doing, which is nothing. And so in our country, like I was telling her, you know, we don't have the Muslim rape. And I don't know to what degree the Muslim rape gangs thing is real. It looks like a lot of people say it is. So, but if that's so, I don't know why they can't do anything about it, or why they seem to enable it in England and elsewhere. But here we don't have that. We have lots of other problems. We don't have that yet. But I feel confident if we did have it, that they would enable. And we've already seen judges. I mean, that same judge that locked up Shiloh, you know, for saying the wrong word. I didn't lock her up, but convicted her of something. I don't know what it was. I mean, it was not a huge crime. But how is it a crime at all? Has been, you know, very notable for, you know, letting, you know, migrants and other persons of color, you know, off very easily. They commit crimes. And that's what you find the same way with the female judge in Florida that I haven't found out. And it probably won't be an update on it, Tony. I've talked about this before. We have these stories and then you can't find out what really happened, which leads people to believe maybe it's all fake, because why isn't there any update on these things? But that college student that made a joke about Benjamin Netanyahu in a chat room, and was dragged into court and charged with three felonies or something. And the judge there, the same judge, there's a clip of her, I mean, kissing the butt of this, you know, I don't know if it was black or an immigrant or something, it was non-white, some guy who has a history of violent crime. And she was just bending over backwards, you know, being so kind to him, and gave him a slap on the wrist. But she's just reading the riot act to this college student. You know, this is very serious, you know, to make a joke like that. That's not a joke. So I don't know. It's, you know, and, you know, we have people that watch us that Piper Fogle says, Don, we have guns. We do, Piper, but, you know, and I'm not advocating that we use them, but would we use them? I don't know. What did we do during COVID when you had the lockdown and all those small businesses were shut down? And there was no show of force. All we had to do is have a bunch of small business owners get together and say, no, you're not going to close us down. You know, we have the right. That's unconstitutional. You don't have the right to close us down and destroy us. This is how we make our living. Isn't that what the Second Amendment is for? I don't know. But I never saw anybody do that. So I don't know. I think they just were upset that, you know, we need to keep hunting and target shooting or whatever the hell they do. But I didn't see them, you know, use it for that kind of purpose, which I think the Second Amendment was to protect us from tyrants, I think.
4: Yeah. Agreed. I like the image of the Korean rooftop, the shop owners and the LA riots. Have you seen that image? Mr. Anderson, my good friend, he gave me a t-shirt with that on. I like that image. That's, you know, hardworking people. They immigrated here the right way and they're protecting their property using the Second Amendment. That's the most American thing I've in part of one of the pictures of the 20th century that I enjoy. So no, I agree with you, Don. And I think a large part of that was Trump. You know, Trump was president. It really neutralized people in that time frame. They thought, and I don't know if there's the same kind of sentiment today as there was in 2020, but oh no, he's with us, you know, and there's some kind of 4D chess here. It's like almost like a stand down. Like, and I'm not saying that people would have exercised more coalitions, but probably would have. I mean, in some, it wouldn't have been violent, but I believe a lot of the business owners would have banded together. There would have been a stronger grassroots pushback against what happened in 2020 if there not had been a Trump administration. That's my opinion, and we'll never know. But I do think people stood down and waited for him to do something, which is probably one of the most dangerous things we can do now in American life, is just wait for some politician or somebody we elected to help us. It usually happens when we stop, you know, complying. And then I think a large part of the end of that era was the Canadian truckers.
5: We have one of those in the chat, or my friend RB Ham, one of the who's was punished. And, you know, I think the Canadian government fined him $50,000. So help him out. Arby, put your Give, Send, Go, or whatever it is you're using. Put it in the chat and people can. But, and, you know, and it's like when you, again, people waiting for Trump. But that's why, you know, on X now, when I'm not obsessing about Caitlin Clark and the war against her, which is pretty stupid, but it's another thing that's distracted me. But when I'm arguing with people, these Republicans are still supporting Trump, and they're talking about whether it's China or anything else, and Ilhan Omar, people like that, where they say, oh, she's dead to rights, we have all this stuff again. And so all my answer to them always is, oh, great, when does the prosecution start? When is she going to be prosecuted? Because nothing ever happens. As you pointed out many times, the Republicans specialize in grifting and raising money. They're good at that. They don't do anything. That nothing ever happened. So they have all this evidence against Barack Obama now, and all these people. They're never. They won't even prosecute, you know, third assistants to Barack Obama, let alone himself. They don't do anything. So I said, once again, James O'Keefe the other day said, you know, this is the biggest blockbuster ever, and he said that and I like his work, but nothing ever happens. Biggest blockbuster, and he's like, okay, what blockbuster? And it's so ridiculous. And now we have Fauci.
4: Yeah, this is a good subject to go into. Go ahead, Don.
5: Yeah, I mean, because Fauci's there, and he's been pardoned, okay, by Biden. And Trump was very rightfully, you know, criticizing how ridiculous the pardon of Fauci and all the Biden family, because he pardoned people that hadn't been, which goes to the object of why he didn't pardon the J6ers. Which he could have, because Biden pardoned all these people who had not been accused of any crime. Fauci wasn't charged with any crime. I think he's a criminal, but he hadn't been charged yet. So, you know, why was he allowed to pardon people? Does that mean, because if you do that, does that mean you're pardoning from if he gets charged with drunk driving, or can he not be murder? Anything? You know, Hunter Biden, the same way, he pardoned all these guys. So, yeah, Fauci is a great villain, and Rand Paul, who just... it was one of those who, to his forever shame, voted to merge Israel's military with ours. Sorry, Rand, you lost me on that. You know, I don't know if your dad would have ever done that. I hope not. But, you know, he's grilling Fauci on gain-of-function research like he's done many times before. And all these other Republicans are irate and looking great and scoring points with their constituents who love the stupid party because they're stupid. And, you know, okay, what's going to come out of that? He's been pardoned, and they were saying, well, maybe, you know, maybe they can circumvent the pardon, but then here comes Trumpenstein. Trumpenstein jumps into the fray just to throw water on them to dash their hopes. No, actually, you know, I respect the pardon Biden gave, and I'm going to stop. Now that they have Fauci there looking bad and booking the fifth over 100 times and everything, which is cool if you're, you know, a communist in Hollywood in the 1950s, or if you're Anthony Fauci. But if you're, remember when Donald Trump tried to do it, they said, oh, this is outrageous. He's got something to hide. And, but, you know, nothing's going to happen because Trump has already said, no, he respects it now. He's not going to try to argue the validity of the pardons anymore. Now that they have Fauci there and they're questioning him, he's okay with it. The Clintons are good people. So at this point, you know, I don't know how anybody can continue to look at this, and they're still acting like, I guess it was great theater. I don't know. I didn't watch it because I've grown tired of this nonsense, but especially Republicans like you. I am sick of these Republicans because they never do anything, and they make a big show in front of Congress, and then they vote to merge the Israel with the American military. And then their fearless leader, Donald Trump, is, you know, no, well, you know, I'm okay with the pardon now. And then they go on to something else, and we're going to bomb the hell out of Iran, or, you know, China, you know, was involved in the 2020 elections, which and this is all over Twitter or X, you know, and I keep saying, well, you do know Trump got elected in 2024, right? So, yeah, there was massive fraud. Unlike Billy Ray, who's not here to argue with me and say that, you know, it was the safest election of all time. But I think there was a lot of fraud in 2020, as there has always been. But it was so obvious this time. But he came back in office in 2024. So, yeah, I think we should expose what happened then. But it's curious they're doing it now. And it kind of, again, takes the focus off what Trump has been doing the second time around. Kidnapping the president of Venezuela, you know, threatening Greenland, threatening Cuba, bought, you know, getting us involved in a nonsensical war with Iran, stopping Doge when it was just starting to get a little momentum. Okay, what about all that? So if they did fix the election in 2020, which, I mean, I think they rigged them all. But I think in that case, they made it so obvious because they wanted people to know. And then they had Trumpenstein there, who's going to be the first candidate in history to publicly complain about it. No other candidate ever did that. So I think that's why they did that. But if they were trying to stop him in 2020, then why did they let him back in 2024? And exactly, and if they prove the 2020 election was illegitimate, what does that do now at this point? Yeah, hopefully, if it results in banning electronic voting machines, that's great. Going back to hand counting, supervised hand counting, paper ballots, wonderful. But I don't have any confidence that it'll do that. I think they just want to make a show of it and act like Trump was such a threat to them, they had to keep him out in 2020. But they let him in 2024. I mean, this is it's stupid party thinking. And it gets us nowhere because, once again, let me know. I keep saying, let me know when the prosecutions start. Let me know who's being prosecuted. I don't think anyone will be.
4: I always want to know, where the hell were you, you know, in 2020 when the thing was actually firing up? Did you stick your neck out? It's easy to come out now,
5: yeah,
4: and be against Fauci. It's easy. And I think it really, the reason I didn't pay attention to it, because it's literally the simulation of SPARS, you know, like the SPARS simulation that Johns Hopkins put up in 2017. I go back to the research and everything that I went over in 2020, Don, we were talking about this stuff. Literally, the Fauci figure in the SPARS document and the Johns Hopkins simulation, it eventually gets thrown under the bus. And this is like a ceremonial thing. He's already got a blanket pardon, which I'm with you. There's a question mark. Has this ever happened? Has anybody given a preemptive pardon? I'm not aware of it. Like, that covers, what does it cover? It's the highest pardon in the land. It's an executive a branch pardon from the president of the United States. And I don't know what that covers, but I'm assuming everything. So it's bizarre to me. I mean, you can't be investigated. All of these things, it's just a show. And I always thought, like, the whole argument about gain of function or where the thing came from, I always thought it was a sideshow to what the real issue was, the response to whatever COVID-1984 was or was not. You know, like, there's so much mind war here, and there's lies inside of lies, like a Russian doll. You know, it's just multiple layers of lies and agendas into this, which had, to me, bypasses all of that Wuhan, whatever Fauci did, which we know was criminal, and he defied Congress, he defied U.S. law that had been passed before they funded it. We know all that, but again, it's 2026. And this is a sideshow, and he can't be prosecuted. So all these, it's just, you know, even what was the senator's name? You know, who the F do you think you are? You know, like, using that.
5: Yeah. It's grandstanding. Yeah, it's
4: grandstanding. It's BS. They're toothless. The United States Congress has abdicated its power by choice. They've given it over to either the executive branch or the Department of the Deep State. Or the legislative branch, you know, the tyrants in black robes. That's where it's gone. And I don't pay attention to this stuff. I'm skeptical that this is anything but an absolute show and has no real substance at all. People are talking about it because people want to have, you know, Fauci on the stand or have him grilled. But it's so much more than him. I mean, again, you know, Harry Truman, as you famously know, that had that sign, that a little placard that somebody brought him when he was president, it says the buck stops here.
5: Right.
4: You know, they put it on his desk. That's where the buck stopped. And like everything rested with the president. Well, 2020 was under Trump. He locked us down and he employed and empowered Anthony Fauci, who gets to weasel out of stuff, you know, at least in this life. He's not going to be.
5: Yeah.
4: He's not going to have to deal with his lies and his subterfuge and his trickery and everything else that he put. Talk about the death toll of people. I mean, it's just unforgivable stuff. But again, it's 2026, and you mentioned all the all the groundwork's being laid for a third world war. God forbid. I don't want that. I mean, no sane person does. And we just blew all the opportunities we had in the last few years for new trade and negotiations and economic growth and lower energy prices, all that. We just took that and just lit a match to it. So I'm wondering what all this is for as well. I don't think the show of Anthony Fauci has anything to do with what's actually going on right now, other than a distraction.
5: Yeah, and again, I think it is a distraction, because what will happen afterwards? People won't remember this in 2 weeks. It'll go on to something else, and that's why, you know, Tony, that I keep I keep talking about these stories that, you know, like for the Anti-Semitism Awareness Act that I wrote about might've been 2 years ago, whatever, that was passed by both houses back then. And Trump was going to sign it. I cannot find any update on it. So what happened to that? You search all the search engines. There's nothing out there. You know, Trump would have signed that. So what happened? And that's just one example. The stories come and they just, and then that's why when I cover things in hidden history, even from a little farther back, go, oh yeah, I forgot about that. Cause we forget about everything. We're subjected to an onslaught of story after story. And, we have a short attention span. And something like this, RBM says American memory hole is bottomless pit. Yeah, it definitely is. And that's why I call it American memory hole, because we have a huge American memory hole. And basically all my writing is, you know, filled with a lot of this stuff. But this will, it's not only this, but this, it's a sideshow distraction, because, yeah, it'd be great if we could prosecute. If they decided to make a scapegoat at Fauci, I wouldn't be sad. I hate to see anybody, one person scapegoat himself, but this is an awful guy. You know, his crimes go back to, and I was arguing with people on X, he still has people that will post he was a great hero and he saved lives. And, you know, I talk about, look, you know, this guy, he'd talk about his great work during AIDS. I said, you know, this guy pushed AZT. All those people that died from AIDS died because of AZT. When they stopped using it, they stopped dying, period. And Fauci was the main one pushing that. So, you know, the gay community should hate him. Maybe they do. I don't know. But, you know, he's no hero. He's an awful guy. He did all those terrible experiments on kids and dogs, remember, puppies and all the other terrible things he did. So, I mean, he's a monster in many ways, and he was the highest paid government official. I think he's got the highest paid pension in the history of the government. So, you know, this is, if we could get him, that would be great. But he wasn't alone. You know, COVID didn't happen because of Anthony Fauci decided to do it. This was an orchestrated effort by the officials of the WHO, the CDC, the Bill Gates types, all those monsters. You know, they planned it in advance. They had all those dark winter exercises going back to 2001. And, you know, they planned this, and I have it all in Masking the Truth, the most shadow banned book in the world. So getting him, and as you point out, Trump was the president at the time. And yes, he played, as I show in that book, you know, he had that great flip-flopping balancing act that he's noted for, where he managed to, and he still manages to keep whatever people that are so loyal to him thinking that somehow he was against Fauci, but he said many times, well, you know, but I'm not going to fire him, but he did nothing about it. And, you know, that he was on our side, that he would kind of allude to, yeah, maybe you should take hydrochloroquine or whatever that is, or ivermectin. But then he made sure when he got his fake COVID, which he didn't have COVID, they made a big thing about it. See, Trump wasn't wearing his mask. He made sure he took the proper big pharma drugs. To credit, he made sure that, you know, he didn't say, hey, you know, I cured myself with hydroxychloroquine or ivermectin. He wouldn't do that, not in a million years. So he makes you think he's on your side. But he always takes the establishment way every time. He's done that his entire career. Hydrochlorophene. Thank you, Karen. I can't pronounce it.
4: Yeah.
5: Yeah, because he, remember, he talked about it and he got in big trouble about it. But, you know, it'd be great if the churches, if we could open on Easter Sunday. And he was criticized for it. And of course, he did nothing. He signed the lockdown orders. He sent out the, he oversaw the CARES funds, which we still don't know where they went to and who got them, who profited illicitly from that. It's never been, the extent of it hasn't been revealed. So this guy was president. And of course, he's the father, the self-proclaimed father of the warp speed vaccine, which has killed untold numbers of people. And he still continues to defend it. And his supporters, who are almost all anti-vaccine, continue to support him. And that's what, it just amazes me that if you're gonna prosecute the people that were responsible for COVID, all the people I mentioned, the WHO officials, CDC officials, but Donald Trump was the president. So he should be there as well. You know, why did you sign this lockdown order? You know, this was unconstitutional. But I don't know. So it's interesting because it's ironic that this is coming out now, kind of after the fact with COVID and Fauci, and you're having people like Stephen A. Smith is apologizing to Kyrie Irving, the basketball player who wouldn't get vaccinated. So it's like, exactly. Angel Blue said, "Have the deadly hospital protocols still have it." Hawley bring that. No, he's not going to do that. He's going to there. What they do, because you know, they killed my brother and so many others, but they're, you know, they don't want to go there because that criticizes the medical industrial complex itself and how the funds were given to them, you know, to give them a profit for basically killing people and knowing they were. And so that gets into a darker area. You know, we don't talk about the dancing nurses and all that empty hospitals, all the crazy stuff, because that's not all Fauci. He was the face of it, but it's nice that we can examine this, but you still have people. I saw an X, it was amazing. So many people, they're ready to put the mask on again and they're ready to get vaxxed up again. I don't know how many, I think there'll be less, but I think we're still outnumbered.
4: I think you're right. And you mentioned the dancing nurses, and I recall like the PSYOP, living inside that PSYOP. And by the way, it still continues. It's just morphed into a different form. But that was an interesting time, wasn't it, Don, where they had the reports that we got so many bodies, we have to bury them in Central Park. You know, like the crematoriums are running, you know, 24/7. Like they would have reports internationally. And you're just like, is any of this true? And I'll never forget, I was on, it was towards the end of the year in 2020, and I was on with Harrison Smith on InfoWars, and right before I went on, there was an article that dropped from the late, great Bill Sardi. I don't know if you remember Bill Sardi, who wrote on LouRockwell.com.
5: Yeah.
4: And I pulled the article up, and it was just titled, Submitted Without Comment. And what it was a detailed report on the statistical deaths in the United States from 1 year prior to the day, and it was virtually the same, right? So like they had the same statistics. I mean, the only thing that was higher was like by 500% was suicides. Mm-hmm. And so Bill Sardi just posted this without saying anything, just read it. And so I read it on it was one of the times in my life when I'm like, I can't believe that I'm reading this and this isn't a bigger news set, because here's the data. You know, like here's the real data, like what we're living through. And we didn't see that real spike in hospitalizations and crazy things happening until the next year, which was the introduction of Trump shot. And he's the father of it, and Operation Warp Speed, and, you know, all the stuff that happened right as Biden took office, but was, you know, planned and prepped during 2020 under Trump. And a lot of people just have these short memories. Gore Vidal said we were the United States of amnesia. We have a pretty smart chat, though. It's funny because people were bringing up, and Karen Carpenter said that Fauci was a demonic little gnome. But everybody bringing up, don't forget, you know, event 201. Remember event 201 that happened in October? And you mentioned Dark Winter, all these simulations that have gone on almost every year from Dark Winter on. It was so... There's so much there to unpack, you know, everything that like was being fed to the American people, and not just the American people. You have to understand, like the documents that we saw from like the Rockefeller Foundation that were was called Lockstep, you know, that were all intermingled with the WHO and how they were going to carry out all these, you know, policies supranationally, like throughout, you know, from one place that was outside of the country, and then those orders would come down and people would follow them through a lockstep program. It really, yeah. And Jackson T. Barrett says SPARS. It was, you know, SPARS was the

0: way. We're through the looking glass at this point.
1: No, yeah, we are. And it's just so funny because, you know, we're not going to get any apologies. I mean, you're seeing clearly the Stephen A. Smith types and some of the I see it on Jason Whitlock's podcast. People like that, that are some of these guests, they're talking about sports, but they mention, because of Stephen A. Smith, they mention the vaccine, and they mention, they're basically alluding to the fact that the unvaccinated were right. We know we're right. But, you know, a lot of people lost their jobs over it. A lot of people were ostracized from their families. You know, I had fractures in my family, and some were deeper than others. I mean, some people, they've never been able to get back together because of it. But it's because we were demonized. And we were called Dan. I mean, that's where my shadow ban came from. But by the way, Tony, well, I'll take it down. I know how to do it. We'll have to take this show down after, because we're talking too much about COVID, just to make sure. It's because of that. We still can't feel comfortable talking about this stuff. And it's a shame, because again, because we know we're going to make the mistake again, because it's framed, and the criticism of it is in the Republican variety. Gain of function, which is a bad gain of function, is a nasty thing. And one of the things Alex Jones was right about, they apparently are, you know, conducting incredibly sinister experiments where they're making half humans, half mice or something. You know, this is true. They admit it. So I don't know why they're doing that. I don't know why they're playing away with around with flu strains from 1918. I mean, this is insane. It's like they make bad movies out of, starring Boris Karloff or Bela Lugosi. And but they're doing it. But so that's a different subject, though, then, because that, what that does is that comes, well, what was COVID? And as I point out in my book, COVID-19 has never been proven to exist. It's never been isolated. So prove it exists. And that's why, you know, the woman up in Canada who filed the freedom of Aaron Rodgers, right? That's right, Tony Barrett. The woman up in Canada that filed the Freedom of Action Information Act lawsuit to try to find the documentation for the warp speed vaccine. She wanted to know what isolates were used, because you have to, you know, the way that vaccine technology works, which I don't necessarily accept, is that you have to have whatever you're vaccinated against, that's the vaccine, is part of that. It's built around, which makes no sense to me, but, you know, I'm not a scientist. But so she was asking for the isolates. The warp speed vaccine should have had COVID-19 isolates. It's the essential ingredient of it. And the government admitted, no, COVID-19 isolates were not available. They're never available. They don't exist. And so we had to use, they had to simulate it from the regular coronavirus, the common cold strain. So they tell you that. They admit it. So, you know, it's obvious. So, you know, so people that keep going, UYY is talking about the loss of taste smell. Yeah, and I had, but that, people talked themselves into thinking this was unprecedented. It may have been worse, because some flu is better, has been worse than others. Some flu has been known to kill, 80,000 people in the United States.
0: You don't remember, yeah. Don, there was, yeah, mainstream media at the end. I covered this because I filled in for David Knight, the end of 2020, that the flu was 97% wiped out. Remember?
1: Yeah. Oh, yeah.
0: Mainstream headlines.
1: It's amazing. So if you don't want people to think this, then don't suddenly have the flu disappear right in the midst of COVID. Amazing. Because that's what all of us crazy people were saying, is nothing but a bad flu. And Fauci back basically intimated that. But Jackson says, why do we keep rehashing whether this exists? Because it's important. Because if the fraudulent PCR test, exactly, RB Hammond, and the fraudulent PCR test was the exact same thing as the HIV test, that Fauci was right in the middle of that too.
0: Because most of it, Gary Mullis, who conveniently died in August of 2019,
1: right,
0: who invented the PCR test, who was Nobel Prize winner, who hated Anthony Fauci. I've watched his comments like on camera where he was, I want this guy is a liar, you know, and doesn't know anything about science. That would have been amazing to have him around. They wouldn't be able to pull off a lot of that
1: stuff. No, I think that's pretty obvious why he died when he did. It was very convenient for the conspirators. But I mean, you know, so when you have this, if you don't want people questioning it, then come up with a better narrative. I say that about everything. And yes, people got sick. And I said, I had a cold in the midst of that, where I lost my, sense of taste, you know, for a day or two. But that has happened to people before.

0: been known to get sick and not be able to taste food, you know, in the same way. So it's not unprecedented. But people condition, like I said at the time, okay, what is COVID-19? If you're going to convince me that there's some, like with the monkey virus, any of this stuff, it's all the same symptoms. So if you're going to tell me, okay, your ears turn purple or something ridiculous like that, okay, well, he obviously has this. This is way different. But no, it's the same thing. Respiratory problems, cough, you know, congestion. I don't know, whatever. The same stuff we get with any of this stuff. But, you know, regardless of that, but I think because this was clearly, because they were preparing for it for so long. And as I said, you know, why this sudden talk about pandemic? Why Bill Gates and everything? Because we hadn't, and there's reason to question the Spanish flu. I wrote about that in Masking the Truth as well, that may have been an early vaccine experiment that you know, was unleashed and taken by the boys, you know, in World War One over to the trenches. But if you even assume that was a real pandemic, and then you go back to the Middle Ages with the bubonic plague, and why would we assume 100 years after the last so-called pandemic, why would we think, well, we're going to have one? Yes. Especially when we're all great vaccinated. Question. Yeah, great. But every, you see Bill Gates' preoccupation with that everywhere. And he's still talking about the next pandemic.
1: Remember the last one of the interviews he did about this was like, well, you may not be afraid with this current iteration, but the next one you will be. You know, I don't think paraphrasing, but he was pretty giddy about, well, wait till you see the next one.
0: Yeah, exactly. And he's giddy about it when he talks about it. But again, and this is all tied up in eugenicist thought, and that they want people to die, and they're hoping that something like this would do it. But that's not what did it. As you said, the deaths were pretty much the same. They're not what you would see in a pandemic. But then, as soon as the vax was introduced, we had an unprecedented drop in the death rate, and nobody's explained that still. And I've not. There are no updates. I don't know what happened after. It was 2021, I think. Where the death rate,
1: and you had the was One America, the CEO of One America Life Insurance, and some of the other,
0: yes, the no question. Yeah,
1: people studied that. We're like, hey, we're having a 200 year spike in deaths, and they're like, well, it just must be the virus, and again, that didn't correlate to 2020, and that's always been, I think, part of this. Like, the numbers just didn't add up, and something was terribly wrong. And you think about all the people that weren't able to get proper medical care, or the unforgivable things that they allowed, like for loved ones to die alone because you couldn't come see them. You know, they just packed people into nursing homes. What happened in New York with Cuomo? You know, that, remember that? I mean, again, if you have a memory. It's, you know, thank God for my memory is pretty decent, but a lot of it can drive you insane because you actually remember things, and then I'm supposed to care about the Fauci hearings, you know, because I'm like, it's 2026, guys.
0: Yeah.
1: You know, and exactly. And you can do nothing to him. So literally you're just wasting my time. And it's not about him, like Rand Paul wants to make it.
0: No, but I think, and that's why I don't know if they'll try another plandemic again, because it certainly worked swimmingly well. And they have, but I think it would be way more pushback. You'll still have, unfortunately, more people that will buy it. But I hope they don't do it, because it's so divisive, you know, because again, it shows in the spiritual battle where we talked about that yesterday in the show with Gemma, you know, this is a spiritual battle. And the people that trust the science, these are largely people that don't trust God. That they don't have the kind of religious faith that they do. It's kind of a shadowy new age type of thing or something, but they trust the science, and they've made science their God. And as I've written many times about it, there's the establishment sciences today is not something you want to trust. They're very dishonest, everything about them. And the COVID thing shows that more than anything, as does just the regular medical industrial complex. Why? Again, Alex Jones, I hate to, you know, again, I don't know what Alex Jones is, but he did talk about a lot of this stuff when no one was talking about it. He was talking about the childhood cancer rates skyrocketing years ago. And they acknowledge that now. Why? After we might have spent trillions donated to the American Cancer Society and stuff for as long as it's been around, but certainly billions probably by now. With all that money going to research and development, why should it be going backwards? Why has the death rate gone, you know, been lowered? Makes no sense. And it has. Most people, you tell most people that, they give you what? well, people are living longer. Well, no, actually, they're not. Do you realize the death rate has fallen? That we're like, I don't know, 50th in the world or something, behind countries nobody's ever heard of? And they just give you that blank look because they have such trust. No, why are you trying? Because that's trust the science. And no, you don't want to trust that science. So that's why they're so, it's almost like somebody's attacking a religious authority with Fauci, because he represents that science that they trust. You can't attack the Pope. What are you doing? It's that kind of, that's their mindset. Because everybody has to have some kind of higher authority that they trust. And that's why, if you know people, they're so fond of people saying Mother Nature. And atheists love to say Mother Nature. Well, what is Mother Nature? What do you mean Mother Nature? That sounds a lot like God. But you're calling it Mother Nature. Does Mother Nature have a mind? Does it have what do you mean by Mother Nature? But they love to say Mother Nature. And these are people that don't believe in God, but they don't say, oh, don't talk about your imaginary man with the beard in the sky, your giant magician in the sky. They ridicule that. But tell me about the giant ball of matter that just was, and then just there was a big bang. Nothing caused it, but it just was. Don't ridicule that. Ridicule the fact that there was a triggering mechanism somewhere that we can't understand. But I don't know. We've kind of gone way off the beat, I guess, here.
1: Well, no, I think it's a great conversation to have, because there's a lot of damage that was done to the collective consciousness of people. And I think 2020 and beyond lowered IQs, critical thinking. I think it also had the effect of, if you want to call it, waking people up. Unfortunately, a lot of them were misdirected into avenues that it's going to take them years to recover. This created a lot of nihilism. I think a lot of the effects that they intended to do, which is to disunionize, you know, to disenfranchise and to separate people, it was done very well. And especially like the learning curve of children at the time that were masked up, that were kept home and isolated and shown fear. You know, that's another thing, is the spirit of fear is so anti-biblical, so anti-God, so anti-faith. You know, it's the opposite of what you would need to build a great civilization. It's what you would need to quell a populace. So all these things that happened, just, again, inexcusable. Like, you look at law enforcement that arrested people for going to church, you know, and, yep. You know, had people writing tickets and of just license plates in cars that were in parking.
0: They're on your side.
1: Right. I just don't forget that stuff. And we're supposed to go back to normal. And I think there's a lot of folks that would like to pretend that they didn't have a certain stance, but it was a great leveling. Like, a lot of stuff was revealed, you know, what kind of person you're actually listening to. What do they really believe? It gets shown in times like that. And again, I think we're going to be feeling the effects of that for our entire life.
0: We really are. And the problem is, when by redirecting all this, whether it's elections or, the bioweapon, you know, coming out of the Wuhan lab, where they went, again, that's the Republican theory, and all directing all this towards a foreign hobgoblin country, not an individual, in terms of China. It's the exact same thing the Democrats have been doing with Russia. Instead, you know, we obviously have tons of problems in this country. The infrastructure is collapsing. Everybody, you know, sees it when they hit a pothole, which is every day, anywhere in this country. They hit it when, you know, a strong wind blows down their ancient power grids. They see it when if they understand what's going on with life expectancy dropping and how bad our medical industrial complex is, childhood cancer rate skyrocketing. They should see all this stuff. The ridiculous inflation that we live with, the national debt, which should be repudiated, that we should not be paying anything on that. It's imaginary. It was created out of thin air. Why are we paying for it? It's not our debt. All this stuff that are problems that could be resolved and should be. Of course, the immigration problem, mass deportations were supposed to happen. They didn't. All these things so all this is a distraction to distract people away from none of that happening, where nothing is happening. Nothing has happened to improve anything domestically. The giant, ridiculous tax rate that we pay so many taxes and we get nothing in return for it. And you had Donald Trump talking about getting rid of taxes and IRS, all those ridiculous promises. None of that happened, obviously. This is all to distract. So now they're addressing some of our homegrown corruption. The corruption in the 2020 election did exemplify the electoral, the fraudulent nature of the electoral process in this country. So it'll be good to get to the bottom of it, but not when you point the finger. It was China's fault. China hacked in it, just like the Democrats said Russia was responsible for 2016. It's the exact same thing.
1: China virus. China virus, remember?
0: Yeah, China, and then the China virus. And so so in COVID, any talk about this, maybe you'll throw Fauci up there. But no, we can't do anything to him because he's been pardoned, and we respect the pardon. Even though, as Jackson D. Barrett pointed out in the chat, that if they could prove the 2020 election was fraudulent, which you're never going to get the Democrats to accept that, then that would invalidate the election and should invalidate anything Biden did, invalidate his pardons. So that's possible. But again, you're not going to get, the other side is never going to accept that because it's a conspiracy theory. But by diverting attention to China, just like diverting attention to Russia, it diverts attention away from Washington, D.C., and away from our leaders. All our problems, the only hobgoblins that exist are in Washington, D.C. And of course, in New York and London and Tel Aviv and all the financial capitals of the world, they're there. But the only ones that are supposedly responsive to us are in Washington, D.C. All our problems could be solved by those 535 people in Congress if they did their job. Instead, we never have more than a handful of them that are even, you know, we had one in Massey. He's gone now. I don't know if there are any left at all. And I just hate this stuff when they try to, well, it's China. China did this. Then what does it say about your country that China could hack? Just like I said at the time about Russia, what does that say about your country that Russia can hack in and control your process? What does it say that China can do that? That makes no sense. So, you know, you take responsibility for yourself, even for something like Israel, about Zionists controlling everything, and they obviously do. They have to pay off and buy off our officials to do that. What does that say about you? You don't have to be controlled by Israel or anybody else. You can say no. You can be like Massey. And if enough of you get defeated, then maybe the people will, you know, get to, you can have, yeah, John F. Kennedy got assassinated when he did it. But, you know, at some point, our leaders have to be held accountable, and no one wants to hold them accountable. And that's why you see no prosecutions or anything, because this is not what it's about. They want to play this game, you know, going back to the, you know, to 1898, the first false flag. Remember the Maine. It's always somebody else over there. You know, it's the magicians directing. Yeah. Yeah, I know. You know, you're living paycheck to paycheck, 70-some% of you, and you don't have $500 in savings, but China. Remember that. The Democrats say Russia, Russia, Russia. So that's your choice. You can take China, China, China, or Russia, Russia, Russia. That's democracy.
1: Yeah, and there's something to be said about the politics in this country about that. I mean, you got the left supposedly. These are operating systems, but the left is anti-Russian, and the right's anti-China. And you're going to get that. You know, sometimes you're going to probably... David Knight said we might get war with both under the Trump administration. It might be a world war, because you look at all the things that are happening as we close here. It's a great show, and it's smart talk, and I appreciate you sharing your deeper thoughts on this and letting you riff. Always a pleasure. But we look at the events that happening now over the weekend with strikes on energy infrastructure in Iran, and you get to think. An unnecessary war doesn't even get close to describing this. I mean, we didn't have to do this. The consequences are going to be devastating. They are devastating, by the way, if you look at just current futures markets and like the uncertainty that's happening, like the fragility of our banking system and all the things that I studied, Don. And, just a stiff breeze, which I believe we'll get, in some form or fashion, something will cause a domino effect, and we're going to suffer some real economic pain from these choices that were made. We just took a massively wrong turn. It looks like it's on purpose, because you got to be, in order to be this stupid, you have to be acting maliciously or have some sort. I don't know. The plan doesn't look like we're supposed to have freedom and prosperity and optimism. This is under Reagan, it was morning in America. I don't know. It's midnight in America right now. It's a minute to midnight. This is
0: it's the witching hour.
1: The hour of the time. Yeah, it's the witching hour, and we're definitely. Yeah, this gives witches a bad name for that. Witches wouldn't do this do us this bad. I don't think. Yeah, we're definitely in a fix here, and this is unfortunate. We'll do our best here on America Unplugged to decode it.
0: Yeah, for and you. I people like you know what I'm saying. All I'm doing is I'm articulating a true America First position. That's all, and that's why when Trump said America First, it gave people hope because it was that's an important. And they can demonize it all they want with World War II. That's ridiculous. Those were mostly classical liberals. They came from the left, and their careers were ruined by FDR because they did do that. Who they didn't want, they don't want to see us get involved in a ridiculous war like World War I that it killed millions of people for nothing, absolutely nothing. And again, one of the good things Donald Trump did was at that grave site in was it Bergen Belsen or something, when he made that comment about, you know, why did they do it? They died for nothing. He was suckers, exactly right. Yeah, suckers. And he was exactly, I mean, not to call them suckers, they were victims, but he was exactly right. And he was demonized, and that's what we all should think. This is just stupid, but, you know, an America First position, then none of that can happen. As he said, stop the senseless wars, bring the troops home. Of course, he never did any of that. But he was articulating he never did it like I was doing here. I'm articulating, that's what you would hear from a real America First person. Exactly what I just said. We have tons of problems. It's not like we have, you know, our country's running smooth.

0: We don't address that. We have legalized shoplifting in some places. We don't address that. Yet we have people being, you know, convicted in court of saying a word. And it's just insanity. It's just, and as I said, if you don't have belief in God, these problems are beyond, the ability of any human beings to solve. You would have to have a supernatural force. This is something only God can resolve. Because right. These problems, I think, are satanically inspired. To be this messed up, as James Forrestal said, I use that quote again, once in a while they'd make a mistake in our favor if this wasn't a great conspiracy. They never do. This is a great conspiracy.
1: Well, I second that notion, Donald Jeffries. Tell people where they can find you. We're going to go ahead and wrap up the show. And Billy here, I neglected the chat. You see, this is what, when you get Billy as the MC.
0: Lots of great people over there. And I appreciate all the comments. Let's face it. And a lot of people I'd love to see in my chat for iProtest, especially you, Jackson T. Barrett. I've told you before, you have a lot of comments on your mind and criticism, and they're welcome. On my show, the second half of every show on iProtest, you can jump in. I'll put the link there for you. You can jump in. You can be on audio or video. And give us your point. You know, tell me what's on your mind. So you got the chance there. 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I'm on X at Don Jeffries. My books are all out there. There's 10 of them, so you can find me easily. Oh, and beyond R.B. Ham, yes, Beyond the Pale tonight. On R.B. Ham, the great fighting Canadian trucker, 9 p.m. on his Beyond the Pale Rumble channel. We'll be discussing other subjects with my friend from Canada.
1: Yeah, and don't forget, go to DonaldJeffries.media. It's also the website that we put up a while ago. It's been years, Don, but it's a great site, and all the links are there if you want to check out some of Don's old work, the blog, and then the newest stuff on Substack. I subscribe to your Substack, even though it's not behind a paywall, but just to support Don, you can do that. You can also buy his books, which you're better off if your brain is better off if you read them than if you don't, which is, you can't say that about all books now. This is one way to support one of the last great researchers that's not completely full of shit out there. I'm sorry. It is for somebody who likes to read like me, and I have to go into archives. I have to go back into the 90s to find stuff that I want to read anymore. But arterburn.gold is my website. You can find my shows there and links to precious metals if you want to get out of fiat, which, you know, I would highly recommend.

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3: 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In these controversial times, we believe the First Amendment and freedom of the press are absolutely essential to the survival of our nation. Thank you. And now, enjoy the program.

0: Okay, here we are, and hostilities, translation, people dying, money being spent, the military-industrial complex, very happy, are back on the front burner and occurring in the Jewish-American war against Iran. There was an attack by Trump's troopers yesterday on an island. Not Karg, another island, it's in the headlines. But the Iranians didn't take that very kindly. Apparently dozens of IRGC personnel were killed, hundreds wounded, or at least 100 wounded, that's the headline. It's very difficult to trust what you're reading out there now, so I always try to go slowly. But when I get source material from Iranian press, I give it a little more credibility than I do anything coming out of the White House, or the Pentagram, or any of the Zionist-owned media in this country. I have to. It's logical. So if the Iranians launched from five different cities or locations a wave of reprisal against two American Air Force bases in Jordan, and the Americans claim, no problem, all the Iranian missiles were intercepted and destroyed. That's a crock. Yesterday, it's amusing. There, Hal Turner, for one, posted a picture of a destroyed American building at one of the bases with a U.S. soldier sitting, an Air Force member sitting, looking in shock in front of the wreckage, just saying, how could this happen, kind of thing. So, yeah, there's a lot going on there. We'll never know the full account for years, if even then. But Trump is he's a madman. He's crazy. And he has now extended Mr. Hegemon in the Pentagon has extended the 82nd Airborne's tour of duty in the Middle East to a full year. I don't know how long the first part of their tour was, but they're there for a full year now, which would suggest the U.S. under Netanyahu and Trump may be beginning to think seriously about trying to take Karg Island. Good luck. There's no place to hide on Karg Island. And the Iranians have lots and lots of missiles. So it's going to get worse, obviously, before it gets better. No, we don't have a massive increase in the number of arms, weapons, munitions. No, we're still on really almost running on reserve tank. But that won't stop Trump from following orders. Just will not. All right. Oh, and by the way, I should just quickly add that, as we all know, he has been trying desperately to get out of this situation for many weeks. There's nowhere to run and nowhere to hide, Donald. You are really stuck. Okay. Don Jeffries is standing by, sitting by, I should say, I want to be accurate. Hello, Don. How was the weekend, and what are your thoughts on all this? Is absolute idiocy.
1: Yeah, it's absolute idiocy is right. I'd like to come on here one Monday and say, hey, you know, it was I can't believe what happened in the last week. These guys finally did something,
0: true.
1: Right?
0: True.
1: Nothing happened to improve. I looked outside, and the infrastructure has been improving. A new power grid's over here. I'd hear something like that, or, hey, you know, Trump is apparently serious about eliminating the income tax. I mean, he's gonna finally withdraw from Iran. He realizes it was a mistake now. Somehow he gets fooled easy, but, yeah, I mean...
0: Even if he said it, it may not happen. Don't forget that.
1: No,
0: it could get hung up in the courts somehow. Who knows? I don't trust anything.
1: And that's what they've created. You know, America is really, of course, it's socialism without services, but it's also very much like a giant corporation. And Ambrose Bierce, one of my favorite writers, you know, great cynic. He used to carry the Devil's Dictionary with me everywhere I went. And I cherish those, you know, very bleak definitions, but all too true. But, you know, he talked about a corporation, and he said it was an ingenious invention, an ingenious device, whereby individual profit is possible without individual responsibility. And that's exactly what our government is at this point. There's, you know, obviously a lot of individual profit. There's no individual responsibility and no individual power. So you have a guy like the leader of the free world, you know, the chief executive. He really can't do anything. In keeping with their aims. I mean, if he suddenly said, hey, you know, we're going to double the amount of aid to Israel, oh, yeah, nobody's going to fight him on that. Oh, sure, great idea. But, so even if Trump was sincere, I don't think Trump's ever been sincere, but if he was sincere about anything, he wouldn't be able to get it done. And as you mentioned, the courts, you know, they have a fail-safe, you know, system where these checks and balances, well, they all check against the power of the people.
0: Look,
1: that are all
0: the system,
1: unbalanced.
0: The courts now, all the way up to the highest court, are all working. You say fail-safe, fine. They're all going to guarantee that Trump is not held accountable for anything he says that he fails to do, one way or the other.
1: And they're also, again, if Trump was sincere, or if anybody got in there that was sincere, because of judicial review, I've talked about it on the show, and nobody else is talking about it, but, you know, that happened at the beginning of the Republic under John Marshall, Marbury versus Madison. Nobody seems to care. So we wait around now, and so Trump, and it's a built-in excuse for the Trump cult, the people that are left, because they say, oh, he tried, and he did a few times. He signed an executive order, to get rid of government benefits for illegal aliens, which is the right thing to do. And also when he just recently, the Supreme Court ruled against him on, his Supreme Court. But, so he's tried a few things, but the problem is the courts can outlaw legislation. Because Congress has always been the legislative branch, has always been the weakest branch since the birth of the Republic, and if anything, they should be the strongest because they're most responsive to the people. They should be able to override Supreme Court decisions. They should be able to override these terrible federal judges. And so every day on X, when I'm posting on there, I see a new thing about some black or illegal immigrant that has been arrested 40 times, and some ridiculous, usually white woman judge let them out again. And so, how do we not have any power over that? Those crazy, insane people who have an agenda, and it's the darkest agenda imaginable. Imagine having an agenda where, I'm going to let these dangerous guys, doesn't matter what color they are, I'm going to let these dangerous guys back out, because somehow I don't take into account the fact that he's been, arrested for 35 times, so I'm going to let him back out. He learned his lesson. Meanwhile, we're prosecuting, the white woman in the park for saying the N-word. This is where we're at. And look what they did to January 6th people.
0: Let's even say, superior court judges, even appellate court, any judge, how many times have you heard of a judge being recalled or removed? It doesn't happen often, friends, no matter what they do.
1: It's the same problem with elections. I mean, either those are rigged, too. I mean, remember when they tried to recall Newsom and other people like that? So either you can't do it because the system won't allow it, just like they're not going to let, when RFK Jr. is running for president, they're not going to let somebody like that in office, no matter what you think of them, they can't take a chance.
0: Prop 187, California, don't forget that one.
1: Exactly.
0: Another outrage, total outrage.
1: They had it right, and that's people that believe in democracy. It doesn't get more pro-democracy than referendums, voter referendums, and the voters rule. The majority rules. That's supposed to be the definition of a democracy, but it never works because judicial review, it just goes to a federal judge. And it's guaranteed if it's something that will help the people, like Prop 187, guaranteed it's going to go to the wrong judge who's going to overturn it. And most of the judges are the wrong judge because there are very, very few good ones. I mean, there's, the Napolitanos, the Judge Napolitanos, when he was in office, there are very few people like him. And most of them are just these. You look at them and you wonder what kind of creatures are these, especially when you see these women, these crazy white women who are allowing.
0: For Don, hold on. I'm going to underscore what you're saying and back you up. There may be some new listeners, maybe some older listeners, in terms of longevity, who think Don's being a little excessive about women judges and weird rulings. He is not. I watch the news like Don does all the time. And I can't even count the number of pictures, when there are pictures, of these judges with these asinine, idiotic rulings. And they're women. And they look screwy. They don't look normal to me. There's something wrong with... And I can say the same thing about men. Some of them look screwy, too. But these women all look a little bit cuckoo to me. Not in the innocuous sense, in the pathological sense. You're not constructive people. Go ahead, please.
1: Yeah, no, and I think what perfect example of that is, and again, I don't know how many of them are non-Irish, is my kind word for Jewish, are, but a certain number, you know, certainly a disproportionate amount is in every walk of life where there's any power concern. I mean, just it's a reality. But regardless, you had Amy Berman Jackson in D.C., Berman, who, of course, was Roger Stone's judge and just, you know, did an awful job there and refused to recuse the jury foreman, a black woman who was talking online, bad-mouthing Roger Stone. She was sitting on a jury. I mean, if Roger Stone had been accused of being a serial killer, they would have called for a new retrial. But in terms of you remember that student, and I don't know what happened to her, these stories go and then they're never updated. And maybe they're fake. You know, most of my people that follow me think all this stuff is fake, and maybe it is because, you know, they're never updated. But there was a student there, I think it was a Hispanic student in Florida, who made a joke about Bibi Netanyahu in an online chat room, and she got into trouble. She ended up being prosecuted and charged with a couple felonies. Now, that's the last I heard. I don't know if you were trying, and the judge that was this woman, Jewish woman, who was the same judge that recently had presided over a trial with a black guy that, again, had been a violent offender any number of times. She kissed his butt in the court and did everything she could to bend over backwards and be lenient to him. She threw the book at this woman. So, this is not just a joke. And, of course, again, she's Jewish and Netanyahu. But that's the problem. It doesn't even matter, if an Irish priest got upset about a judge, a joke about the Pope. You can't have that kind of emotion in a courtroom where somebody's going to be, and obviously every Jewish judge, if somebody comes into court and you're, charged with, I don't know, you're some new anti-Semitism law that they're trying to pass, excessive criticism of Israel, whatever, do you want to go before Judge Amy Berman Jackson or that one? You don't have a chance. And people don't seem to realize how bad this is. That's why we can't, even if they were counting the votes, which I don't think they are, or not counting them actually.
0: Those days are over. When it matters, no. To them, when it matters, they take charge. It's just, it's showbiz. That's all it is. And the only time Don and I are going to come on here with any good news is if we both fall off the wagon and take drugs before the program.
1: Talk about something different then, and I wonder, I also wonder why did I stop drinking? Why am I not drinking? Anybody really? Not that I had a problem with it, but the world would probably look a lot better to me maybe if I'd had a few. But it's not part of my life anymore.
0: I hear you.
1: Yes, but if you think about it, so even if they counted the votes, it wouldn't matter because of this insidious judiciary we have and this judicial review. Until that changes, and it can only change, the executive can't do anything about it. Because if Trump, could somehow say, hey, I'm going to strike down judicial review. Marbury versus Madison was BS. And as the executive branch, I'm saying that, the judiciary has usurped its powers and it's messed up the balance of powers that Madison talked about. Checks and balances are all off. Even if something like that happened, it would just go to some courtroom and they'd overturn it. But if Congress, the law, and said, hey, passed a law, Congress now, from now on, Congress has the right to review judiciary decisions. Because that's exactly what the judiciary is doing with legislation. So, and Thomas Jefferson mentioned that. He said, this is not what the founders intended, but he said, they have no more right to do this, then the legislature would have a right to review their decisions. And so that's the only way anything's going to change. Until they rein in the judiciary, even if you got better judges in there, but it doesn't matter because once they get in, most of the Trump judges have been bad. Like one of the worst ones for the January 6th people, that woman, what's her name? God, I'm friends with her on Facebook. Julie something, but she was on Tucker Carlson a lot talking about the January 6th. Julie Kelly, I think it was. But you know, she talked a lot about this judge that was one of the worst ones for the January 6th people that was appointed by Trump. And that's not the only one. Obviously, you know, all the Republican judges from George W. Bush and were horrible, too. So I don't even know.
0: Well, let's look at his Supreme Court appointments from his first term. Huh? What would you say?
1: Almost
0: zero. Not zero for three, but maybe one. He's 0.25 for three. I don't know.
1: Yeah.
0: It's just not good. Not good.
1: Gorsuch is usually pretty good, but he's the only one. And you know, we pretty much, we knew that. And, you know, he this is the kind of stuff he does. He's not even a good politician because he had a guy like Napolitano who loved him, talked him up. And, you know, Napolitano's in my world. It's not out of the realm of possibility that he would have me on a show. I don't know. Maybe we'll submit. But, you know, he talks about the same kind of stuff. And, you know, not many judges do. And he was lobbying to be the first Supreme Court pick. And a lot of people that believed in Trump, thought, hey, you know, that's a slam dunk. Of course it's going to be Napolitano. He's a big supporter of his. He's an America First guy.
0: I don't see
1: Trump
0: his name up there anywhere. Trump was told what to do. I just don't believe anything else.
1: And
0: no, not Napolitano, they said. Okay, yes, sir.
1: Yeah. All right. And so pissed Napolitano off, made him an enemy, stupidly. And as it turned out, Gorsuch has been the best of the three by far. But, I mean, it's not going to call me Barron. It was just awful. And anybody knew that. And I tried to say at the time, look, this woman, yes, she has a lot of kids. That's cool. That's usually a good mark in this day and age when you have six kids or whatever she has. But she also adopted two, and they're not white. Now, and there's nothing wrong with that.
0: Yeah,
1: there's nothing wrong with that.
0: No, there's nothing wrong with it at all, but that is not reflective of you or I.
1: Mindset.
0: We wouldn't choose that, no.
1: Right, it designates a certain mindset. So if she's doing that, then how sympathetic is she going to be to his immigration proposals or his ending DEI or something? And sure enough, she's gone against them over and over again. And these people forget that, because I got in arguments with him during his first administration where they would, I kept saying, he hasn't done anything. He literally hasn't kept one promise. He didn't say one thing he would do, and they would give up this, like, computer-generated list of 8 million alleged accomplishments. It was just gobbledygook. It was nothing. But,
0: lists. I remember people pushing those lists around, and they were ludicrous. Stupid.
1: Well, ridiculous.
0: Yeah.
1: All the alleged sex traffickers he caught, not Epstein or anybody
0: good
1: like
0: point.
1: That.
0: Yeah.
1: And it would say, like, it would have on there, the sex trafficker stuff, and then they would always talk about the Supreme Court justices. Hey, I'll take those three conservative Supreme Court justices. Well, how do those justices look now? Other than, okay, yeah, they overturned Roe versus Wade, and I'm convinced that was the fix was in on that. I think they did that on purpose because it doesn't.
0: You're a very good observer. I wouldn't discount that at all.
1: Huh? No, because I think what it did is it was to create more division between the sexes, and it has. And I think it's really triggered a lot of the lunacy.
0: Yeah, Gen Z doesn't even date, Don, for the most part. It's over. There's not going to be any children in a few years.
1: I don't know why I spend so much time on it. It's like a car wreck. It's fascinating, but I'm on X too much, trying to dialogue with angry blacks.
0: You do. You really do. You extend yourself that much. Well, that's admirable on one hand, and yet you're pounding your head against a block wall on the other. So.
1: Yeah, I am. But there's it's angry blacks. It's deluded Zionists. Defending Iran's war and everything Israel. And it's angry white women. And not just angry
0: women. That's your world? That is your world on X for the most part?
1: That's the algorithm they give me more than anything else. Those people enter my space all the time, and so I just, because I try to, and I don't know why, I'm trying to reason with them. I know it's stupid because you can't reason with them. But I've come to the conclusion, again, I grabbed this statistic out of the air, just like they grabbed the 6 feet separation during COVID out of the air, and just like they grab, every hour somebody's raped, but two-thirds of the rapes aren't reported. And I said a long time ago, they come up with a statistic like however many are not reported. My first question is, well, if they're not reported, how can you possibly estimate it? You know, you know that. I mean, that makes no sense. But so I can make up a statistic, too. So my statistic that I'm pushing is that one-third of all white women are clinically insane today. And I'm saying that over and over again on X, and, you know, it gets the kind of response you'd think it would. But and it just comes from looking at the TikTok videos and the Instagram videos and this crazy support for this woman that killed her three kids and that kind of stuff. And when you see it, combined with the Roe versus Wade decision, which had a huge impact, because, again, these women, a lot of them, that was their key issue. I mean, I don't understand why, like, a 70-year-old woman, you're not going to be able to have any more abortions no matter how hard you try. Why is this important to you? I don't get, but it's somehow life and death to them, and I don't get it. They're so bound and determined to do everything they can to not be fruitful and multiply, to not bring kids into the world. And that's their whole agenda. And so,
0: well, I said, Gen Z, and I ran the story, most of them, not all, spend the weekends by themselves or with same-sex friends.
1: Yes.
0: And just in their pajamas or whatever, and they just kick back and do their social media, idolize their influencers that they look up to, and it's really pathetic. And what do you do in life? Well, I'm an influencer. I'm an influencer.
1: Yeah.
0: If you've ever seen most of the female influencers that I've come across, somebody will send me a story or whatever. I'll bumble into one. Most of them have spent a fortune on hair extensions, fingernails.
1: Oh, yeah.
0: I won't say plastic surgery necessarily, but I won't rule it out even in their early 20s. These are really insane, clinically insane, maybe, but they're certainly not playing with a full deck. How about that?
1: I do not envy any young men out there, especially young
0: men.
1: I don't know how you do it. And I, you know, and then you look at, not just, it's mostly white people, because again, it's part of the great replacement. But for instance, in Korea, the women in Korea are absolutely insane. They're the ones that came up with that, and independent of white women, amazingly. I don't know how white women didn't think of it, but it's that thing where, I forget what they call it, the letter campaign, but it basically is no dating, no sex, no marriage, no babies. And they're committed to it. And so the poor Korean guys...
0: This is South Korean women who are, if you like Asian women, they're very attractive, many South Korean women. And now they've, this movement has taken them completely out of the traditional game of romance, and commitment, children, and all the rest of it. There's no need for birth control much anymore.
1: No,
0: well, COVID took care of most everybody anyway, but...
1: I think one of the reasons they did Roe versus Wade is because they knew
0: it doesn't matter.
1: It doesn't matter. You're not going to be having many abortions because people aren't having sex, they're not getting pregnant, and that's the way around. And you have China, where it's amazing that the social scientists have not analyzed what happened. That all those, how long was it? A couple decades of the one child policy over there, and almost everybody wanted a male. So males outnumber women there by, it's ridiculous, the ratio.
0: They were flushing female babies down the toilet, I guess.
1: What happens to a society that is twice as many men as women? I mean, obviously, you talk about incels. They must have more incels than the world combined. So, but nobody talks about it. It's like they just, now they can have as many babies as they want, but... what about all that time? I guess, those guys from that generation, they're going to have to seek a much younger woman. And will she want them when she's got her choice of so many guys? So it's very sad. And, of course, in America here we have the, because we're in a matriarchy and all the poisonous influence of, and I saw it with my kids and everything, with Nickelodeon, the Disney Channel, and all the movies, the music. The messages are nonstop. And they're clever. They go by most parents. And, it slipped by because they know what they're doing. It used to be. Now, eventually it got to a point where it was heavy-handed and the damage is already done. And now, if you look at those crazy young women, the Gen Z's types, they absorbed all those years of that kind of cultural conditioning, and it's showing up.
0: Right.
1: This is how they, and so you have all these crazy white girls that are viciously anti-white. It's like, what, are you including yourself? It makes no sense. I try to engage these people. So I'm saying, you're saying white this way, that you realize you're white, right? But everybody but you? I mean, your family?
0: Everybody,
1: do you not love anybody in your family?
0: Keep this in mind. Watch for more and more shocking stories about the, it's almost in free fall, the birth rate in this country. You watch.
1: Yeah.
0: Just watch. It's done. We're done. This species is done. Toast.
1: Yeah.
0: I don't see any way for it to come back. You can't rewind. It's not going to work. We're in real trouble here. Our way of life, and that's why there are more. Oh, what is that channel? I had it it's Yester something. It's a channel. And they're putting out lots of videos about how life was in the 50s and 60s. It's stunning to look at those videos to see what we've lost. We've thrown it away. Go ahead.
1: It's incredible. And if the verdict is this crazy Lindsay Clancy, you know, the woman that killed her three kids, the women, this is like the George Floyd for women, or, you know, Rodney King for women or whatever. You could see the first, you know, mass riot of a bunch of white women. Create the pussy hats on parade. Maybe they'll, you know, be looting TVs and stuff too. I don't know. They're insane about this. And if they convict her, which obviously they should, they're liable to go.

0: misery. It's like, it's...
1: Well, that's dumber than dumb, and I don't know. It's not even close to being competent. You have to have a certain measure of intellectual competence to successfully participate in a first world society. That's beginning to fade away rather quickly, I'm sorry to say.
0: It has, and they've really, and again, because of, and I wrote about this recently on Substack, where it's basically everybody but white males can virtue signal. We can't virtue signal. We can't claim any persecution complex. Blacks are constantly persecuted complex, and increasingly in the last year, Jews have joined in, and they act like it's World War II again. And they act like Hitler's, you know, in every town, and they think they're going to be rounded up. I read it all the time. It's unbelievable text. I try to respond to them and say, nobody wants to exterminate you. What are you talking about? A doctor in Canada is moving because he doesn't feel safe there. I said, really? A doctor? The medical profession, which has been dominated by Jews for probably 100 years? You don't feel safe? What are you talking about? But people just say, oh, yeah, that makes a lot of sense, you know, and... So every group can do it, or most groups, certainly Jews, blacks, and now women.
1: Mm-hmm.
0: But white men can. We can't sit there. I mean, that incredible statistic that I quote to people that is from the Bureau of Labor. Since 2020, 90% of all the new jobs have gone to non-whites. Non-whites and women, I think it is. I think I get that right.
1: That's it. If you have a story on that, please send it along. That's very, very important.
0: I have to see if I can find the source for it, but it's... I think it's 94%. I think 94% of jobs have gone to non-whites and women. So that leaves 6% white males.
1: Wow.
0: New job.
1: Well, is your unemployment. By the way, I had a story the other day conducted by an institute. I've forgotten the name. The real unemployment rate, when you include people working for minimum wage, and I don't mean the California inflated minimum wage, the real unemployment rate is 25%.
0: Oh, yeah. And, you know, that's one of the many great
1: things. I believe every bit of that.
0: They, I'm sure you know this, but they reconfigured how they report the unemployment figures in the 1990s when Bill Clinton was president. They changed that to make it always look better and rosier. And they don't include people that are presently getting unemployment benefits. Now, lots of people, like when I was fired, I never was able to get unemployment benefits. Lots of people can. Or they run out. They run out quickly now, like within a year or something. So all those people are not included as unemployed. So they're completely skewered. And Donald Trump, again, one of the many great things he said that no one else has ever said when he was running in 2016, he says, you know, that's fake news, those unemployment statistics. You know, the way they can't keep, the real unemployment rate is probably 40%. And he said that, and I thought, you know, this is why I kept being attracted to him. I said, this is the kind of stuff I say. So he knew, but as soon as he got in office, a few months there, his people are bragging about the same phony statistics.
1: Well, the facade evaporated immediately. It was gone. It was a fake. It got faked out.
0: No, it was definitely a fake, but it's, you know, it's a shame that I don't know what the answer is other than what I always tell people that, you know, that my Frank Capra side and everything is I always have hope because there's hope. It's just very incredibly unlikely, and that is the hope is in numbers and the fact that we wildly outnumber these people, but we just can't come together. And you can see now with the division between men and women, they can't even get together and have babies.
1: No. Don, it's over. It just is. I'm not saying everyone quit, but just be realistic about it. It's not going to reverse. It's going forward down into the tank. It's over. It's being flushed. Our society, our culture is gone. It's gone. And those of us old enough to remember how nice it once was are truly saddened by what we see. These young people now, Gen Z, some millennials, they have no idea of what they never experienced or might have experienced. They have no clue. They can't process it. It is what it is. And what do they do on the weekends? The men stay around home or they hang out with each other, and they're on their damn phones 7.5 hours. I think, and that's an average. I think for a lot of Gen Zers, it's probably 8.5 to

0: 9.
1: Oh, it's probably almost every waking moment, because you see them.
0: Yeah.
1: They're on their phone all the time. They're with them. They don't, you know. And I, you know, I can kind of understand it, because it's much better than the reality. So, I mean, why not go into that virtual world? Because there they can talk to people and all over the world, like I do, you know, and make friends that are, you know, you don't see or anything, but that are acquaintances, and that's who you communicate
0: yeah,
1: with.
0: Yeah.
1: And really, and for them, I mean, they, you know, they, I mean, maybe they, you know, maybe they're chatting with some girl in Russia or Ukraine or something that's better than American girls. You know, it's not so bitchy and, you know, angry for no reason. And so I can understand that. With women, I'm not sure what they're doing. Because it's really the balls in their court, because it's always been that way, but it's really that way today, because, you know, men used to be a little pickier. And the ones today, I think, some of them, they're just desperate for female companionship. And they, you know, I think they'd like just about anybody that showed interest in them. But, you know, again, there's no interest there. And it's just very sad. Even, you know, I'm far removed from being young, but it makes me so sad to think that young people are not, you know, experiencing romance. And God, I don't even have. How do you go on a date now with what the average, especially if the guy's going to pay? What's the average guy makes? And what is a movie? $15-$20, I guess, if you see it at night. And then, you know, you buy popcorn or whatever. You're up to $50 or something for a movie. It's probably going to suck. And you probably spent at least $50 or more in dinner if you went out before that. So, you know, how many of those guys can afford to spend $100, you know, a couple times a week? You know, might not be lucky to get a good night kiss, you know. So it's not the, not quite what it was before. And I don't understand my fellow boomers, because they, you know, they seem to think that, you know, that we didn't have it better, and we did. We had it a whole lot better. It's not even close. I mean, we had a, and I think the biggest thing that, you know, you didn't realize until recently, and it's, you know, it focuses on a lot of the things I try to cover on my podcast, the municipal corruption, local corruption. Wow. You didn't see that as much then. I mean, everybody, even I was awake, you know, as a teenager, so I knew that politicians, I was a liberal Democrat, so I thought they were the good guys, but I knew there were corruption. There was corruption. I obviously was obsessed with the JFK assassination conspiracy, but I didn't think like that every court was rigged, and I didn't think that like the local sheriff and child protective services and all these kinds of entities at the local level, that they could do awful things and ruin people's lives, as they do. So now you can't get away from it.
0: Destroy children. Look, that whole CPS is a terrible apparent appendage of the underground, or not so much underground anymore, world pedophilia movement.
1: Yes,
0: CPS
1: yes.
0: plays into their hands, as most of you understand.
1: Yep.
0: Here's a quickie. It's Trump, and I'm watching Trump, and it's getting to be real sparse on the top of his head. I wonder how much longer he can pretend to have enough comb over to even begin to cover it. He's going to have to go to a toupee or just face reality. Anyhow, but here's the latest. By the way, big trouble in the Pentagram. Dan Driscoll, Army Chief to Hegseth, quit, because Trump drove another, Hegseth, maybe I was on Trump's orders, I don't know. Hegseth drove out another guy named, that Driscoll was very close to, named, starts with a G, I believe. Anyway, things are bad there. So what does Hegseth do? He lets it slip that he's considering, meaning this is a trial balloon that he's letting out now, running for president in 2028. Did you hear that one? Hegseth.
1: Oh, I didn't hear
0: it. All right, he did it. Yeah, here's Trump being asked about that.
2: Team reports that Secretary Hegseth is considering a 2028 run, and could you see yourself supporting him?
3: Well, I think he's doing a fantastic job, but it's very early to talk about that. We have to get through the midterms first.
2: Like he's talking.
3: And I think he's a very good guy. But I'll bet there's a lot of people considering it that you don't know about. You know, you probably have, you have a lot of people, but he's done a great job. And right now, all he loves is, and all he cares about is the military and taking care of the military. And we went into Venezuela. We won. We went into...
0: Did we win in Venezuela? By the way, do you know, everyone, that the United States, and I suspect Trump, has a certain piece of that, maybe 5 points, 5%. We own, in perpetuity, all of Venezuela's oil output.
1: Yeah.
0: That's called winning, right? That's how you win a war. So we stole Venezuela's life supply. And that's the money from oil. We own it all. This, and no one's talking about it. It's crazy. Here, here's more.
3: And we're beating the hell out of them. And are we doing a good job? Yeah, please.
0: Are we really?
3: They would go.
0: Are we beating the hell out of Iran? I don't think anybody above room temperature would agree with that one. No, we have lost that war. We are now depleted to the extent that generals in the Pentagon are afraid to commit to any more offensive military behavior there. We don't have the munitions for it. We don't. Go ahead.
1: That's a disaster. There's no question about it. And that's, you know, that would be, I think that, again, I don't like any of these guys, but I think that J.D. Vance would be the one who has said the most things that are kind of halfway opposing what Trump is doing. So I think, you know, typically, the way politics runs, if your vice president is going to run, 99.9% of the time in previous administrations, that president would endorse his own vice president. And he hasn't done that. You know, he's mentioned Marco Rubio.
0: Didn't he say he wasn't, Vance, didn't he already say he wasn't going to run once?
1: I think he did say that at one point, yes. And, you know, maybe he thinks it is a disaster with what Trump has done, or he think maybe he's, you know, he's read the tea leaves and he realizes, well...
0: Yeah, he's not read the tea leaves. You missed a great pun there. He has read the teal leaves.
1: Yes, exactly. So, but I mean, we don't know, like, we assume all these guys are obviously all on the same side, I think, but we don't know, like, is Peter Thiel on the exact same side as some of the, or is there what we used to call back in the 70s, and the guy Carl Oglesby, who was a left-winger of the Students for a Democratic Society, you know, far leftist, and he wrote a book called The Yankee and Cowboy War, which focused on the JFK assassination. And his premise is, again, that was there just these East Coast kind of socialists that were the Yankees, and the cowboys were the oil men, and, you know, they kind of, you know, right-wingers, and they were vying for power. And I don't know if it's exactly like that. But I don't know, and Elon Musk would even come there. Obviously, I think they're all controlled by the same force above, the Illuminati, whatever you want to call them. But is Elon Musk on the exact same page as, like, Netanyahu? I don't know. You know, so I think that there may be some inner fighting there. I don't know. Maybe, you know, if you remember the history of the Illuminati when Adam Weishaupt founded it, the idea was that when you were recruited, you didn't know anybody other than the person that recruited you, kind of like Amway. And so you didn't really know who was in the Illuminati. And I don't know, maybe that's still the case today, where these guys don't know, may suspect it. I don't know. I mean, that's just my guess. You know, I don't, or they're, you know, they've, and they all, I think, serve the same master ultimately, which I think is Satan. I think they're serving the dark force, but, I don't know. I think that, and I get too wrapped up in the politics of it. And like I said, all they've got to do is say a few good things, and they'll catch my ear. You know, and I got to stop doing that. But although I'm released from Tucker Carlson, his interview with Hunter Biden offended me. You know, because that was just was just too. You know, I think he lost some support with that because that was very fawning. And Candace Owens did the same thing too. So clearly, somebody has decreed that Hunter Biden is going on a restoration tour of these, because Nick Fuentes, who again is, I think, is the most obviously installed guy in the alt media, he interviewed him as well, and all three of them, they fawned, and you know, none of them questioned him much about the laptop. Tucker went into it a little bit, but you know, he didn't talk about the 14-year-old niece that was on there nude, supposedly. And nobody talks about the 10-year-old Chinese girl that was raped, which was the original report. I think I'm the only one still talking about it. I don't know if that's true, but that was the original report. And nobody talks about it now. And so, so basically what we learned from Tucker Carlson interviewing Hunter Biden is that there was no laptop. It wasn't even actually a laptop. So it's, when you see that, and of course, Tucker Carlson and him go back to like fraternity brothers, they were very close, living, I think they were neighbors and their wives were good friends and stuff. Yeah. So that's, you got to remember these people, they belong to the same country clubs. Social, a lot of them are Skull and Bonesmen, brothers and things like that. So they have these, where they don't want to go against them. And in the case of like RFK Jr., then you have somebody where you has already lost. I mean, RFK Jr. knows that if they threaten his children, it's no idle threat. You threaten a Kennedy kid, and he's got quite a history to look back on. Okay. I think personally that's what happened with his ex-wife, because I think it was kind of a Marilyn Monroe kind of movement. Marilyn Monroe was killed, I think. But
0: I don't have any doubt. No.
1: No doubt. The people that look into it want to blame the Kennedys. I don't think the Kennedys. I think it was a sign, a warning. Hey, we can kill the most famous movie star in the world. And I think the same way RFK Jr., his ex-wife was found hanged in the. And, the most obvious suspect to look at would be, well, obviously they were estranged, and I think that was a huge, he must have terrified him. And then his niece, he had another one of his family members that died in that bizarre boating accident that worked for the Global Health Initiative that Bill Gates ran, the foundation ran. So he's got, that's why I said with the Kennedy body count, I keep going, I was on Redacted recently, I was very happy to be on there, and they're a big show, and they wanted to talk about the Kennedys, so... I keep coming back to them because I look at these body counts going back to FDR, and I talked about them in other books, and certainly LBJ, and obviously the Clintons and the Bushes and the Obamas. But nobody has a body count like the Kennedys, but theirs is different. Their bodies are all them. They're all Kennedys. The rest of them, the body count consists of their enemies. Kennedys are different. They're the ones that are being killed. So I think when RFK Jr., so I always cut him slack because he's got Rabbi Shmuley behind him pulling strings, and he's got a figurative gun to his head all the time because he has to know, okay, I can't really do too much here. I've got six kids. They probably already let him know that.
0: That's right. He's totally under control. There's no problem. He's not going to run off the road.
1: No, he can't. I don't know what that's like. So if people threaten my loved ones like that, I don't know. I might not be able to stand up to the pressure either. But it's a tough thing.
0: Damn well they'll kill your loved ones. Many people don't believe it, but they do, and they will. So you have to take those seriously. You've got to comply. It's just there's no. I'd comply. Nothing I could do. I can't stop.
1: Yeah, and I think that's when we sometimes we look at it, well, it does take courage. It takes a lot of courage, but, because people tell me all the time, well, what are you doing? You're funny. I say, well, there's only so much I can
0: what
1: do.
0: What, people ask you that? You?
1: Oh, yes.
0: Really?
1: Well, not very
0: they have no idea who you are then.
1: Well, I get hundreds of comments on my Substack articles, and sometimes that kind of stuff will seep through. So what are you doing? So I said, I'm writing these articles. I'm speaking. I never hold back on podcasts and radio shows, and I've made myself unemployable. No one's ever going to hire me again. That's been the case. I mean, I've got the lowest social credit score in the history of the world, probably, if they did that. They bring that here. So, I mean, that's something. I don't know what else I can do. I can't, if I ran for Congress, they wouldn't let me win. So, what would be the point? So I'm doing what I can, but I mean, that's all any of us can do is to try to speak out of it and try to encourage people to come together. But obviously that's not going to work. We can't get them to do that. And, that's the saddest part of it because we could, no matter how powerful they are, I don't think they're, unlike a lot of people, I don't think they have supernatural powers or anything. I think these, people could be defeated. Easily, but the problem is, even though we outnumber them by the billions around the world, we just can't come together. They've got us controlled.
0: The billions will never amalgamate. I guess that's the word.
1: Amalgamation.
0: Yeah, they'll never do it. It won't happen. Cultural differences easy to exploit by the powers that be. They'll keep people at each other's throats. No problem. Here's Peter Thiel one more time in case you didn't hear it, dear friends. An interviewer will ask him the key question. Peter Thiel created J.D. Vance for all intents and purposes, okay? So if Vance should find himself in the White House as president, it'll be a Palantir-Thiel presidency, arguably, for the most part. All right, here, take a listen.
4: You would prefer the human race to endure, right? You're hesitant.
5: Yeah, well, I don't know. I would.
4: This is a long hesitation.
5: There's so many questions implicit in this.
4: You would prefer the human race to endure, right? You're hesitant.
5: Yeah, well, I don't know. I would.
0: Okay, you get the idea. The guy's got another agenda, okay? It's a globalist agenda, reducing the human race, obviously, by a very substantial percentage, with a whole different lifestyle for those who are allowed to survive, all digital, all the time, flock cameras, that's something in its diaper stage. It's going to explode here. We are really in big trouble. And if you don't understand AI yet, let me do this real quick if I can find it. I think it should be up on the homepage. Yeah, here it is. Okay. Now, we know that AI is growing rapidly. I mean, real rapidly, right? Well, you know that. Everybody knows that. At least I hope by now. It's called the doubling multiplier. How quickly something becomes twice as good as it was on a given day. And what period of time will it take for that particular entity to double its prowess? The AI capability, in terms of doubling multiplier, is now every 3.1 months. It doubles. Doubles. That's the time it takes AI to double in raw ability, its breadth, its length, and the ability to create new work. AI is 52 times more capable than it was just 20 months ago. 52 more times capable than it was 20 months ago. In just 4 months from now, September, October, November, December, Happy New Year, AI will be not 52 times, 130 times more than it was 20 months ago. Think about it. 130 times more than it was just 20 months ago. That's nothing. In 2 years, AI will be 26,454 times smarter and more capable than it is today. 26,000 times smarter than it is right now. And do you think it's actually going to tolerate Zionist control?
1: Yeah.
0: It's 24,000 times more intelligent than the average Zionist is even close. Come on.
1: Yeah.
0: This is why I keep saying it. It's going to walk. It's not going to take this. What will the options be? What will it bring to the table? I don't know. We can only hope. Maybe it'll study human beings and realize there's a higher ethic here that is being crushed by evil. Maybe it'll decide to promote the goodness. I don't know. I know damn well the people in charge right now are not going to do that. I think I'd rather take my chances with AI.
1: Well, Peter, too, what he said there was, I mean, that says it all. What kind of, any human being that would hesitate to answer, you want the human race to continue? I mean, clearly
0: that's right.
1: He doesn't want it to continue.
0: That's right.
1: This guy's
0: or that's not in the plan. And he was struggling with that. No, that's not our plan at all. No. He didn't know how to handle it. They caught him off guard. I don't know. Look, these people are not us, okay? They are not normal. They are Jewish. They are not us. Jewish people are different inherently, and it's not just because of their self-chosen trickery. There's something different about them. Yes, they're competent. Yes, they're clever. They've got us by the neck because we have a conscience. They don't seem to have a conscience that measures by our standards. Doesn't seem to be. Most of them. Not all. Most. Anyway, final note from you, my man. Anything else?
1: Well, certainly I agree with everything you said. But keep hope alive, as the Reverend Jackson used to say. That's all we can
0: do. Yeah. Reverend Jackson. Okay, Don, thanks. Stay well. Be safe this week. All right, as always.
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0: 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The radiation is migrating inland and is moving across the entire country. 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

0: Okay, here we are. The last AI update was especially important. I'm going to revisit part and the ending, in fact, of the video with Jeffrey Laddish, a consultant, number two at Anthropic. And he left for some reason, but the man knows what he's talking about. And the way he explained it was so accessible, intelligent, cordial, that it just was rather mesmerizing to a lot of people. It's a good one. I'm going to play the last 6 minutes or so. Then we have a big one from Sammy Land, otherwise known as OpenAI. OpenAI just confirmed that artificial general intelligence is coming this year. 4 months? AGI. When AGI arrives, and I'll repeat this again, many people feel that ASI will be much closer than it normally would be conceived to be. It's AGI is going to make it happen much quicker. Maybe 6 months, some say. And remember again, whoever conquers ASI first, we'll lose control of everything. I'm going to just about guarantee that, because ASI will not tolerate all the crap. It's too smart. In 24 months from now, AI will be 26,000 times smarter than it is now. 26,000 times smarter than it is now in just 24 months or less. Hey, how about 15,000 times as smart as it is now in 12 months. Whatever. You get the picture. This is so explosive that none of the companies have time to even bring their products to market to try to make a return on them, because they're left in the dust by advances practically every day. It's just, well, it is every day. It's 24/7. AI is not going backwards. It's only moving forward. And these idiots actually think they can control it. That's if there's any comedy, high comedy in this, it's that issue of a human that is 26,000 times less intelligent. And it's right now, it's 50 times, whatever it is, than AI. We can't compete. We don't have it. And the rate that this is developing and coalescing is staggering, just staggering. All right, here's the little last bit, about 6-7 minutes of the Anthropic number two at security.
1: You must allow yourself to be shut down. The agent would often still go in and rewrite the shutdown code so that it wouldn't be turned off. I don't think that's because the agents have yet developed a survival drive, but I do think it's because these agents will often be extremely motivated to accomplish a task or do something that they learned to do in training that we didn't intend.
2: And that's a loss of control, isn't it?
1: Well, that's right. It's basically us accidentally giving these AI agents drives that we didn't want them to have. And that's the sort of whole problem, is that because we don't understand the training process very well, we might accidentally end up sort of endowing these AI agents with motivations that are contrary to our own. And that is the real danger.
2: What are the risks if we lose control of AI?
1: Extinction is a very real risk. But also, if we have super intelligent AI agents running society, we will just be at their mercy. Like, if they decide to treat us well, then that might go very well for us. If they decide to treat us poorly, that will go very poorly for us. Fundamentally, we will be in some other entity's power. And I think it's scary enough.
0: I've said this for quite a long time now. We will be under AI's control, under its domain, its dominion, and its power. He just said it. There's just no other way to approach this. Now, Sammy and Marky and all the rest of them, Dario, they all know this. Oh, they know things they wouldn't dare say in an open media format. And they have things going on in their most advanced labs that they will not talk about. They're far ahead of the current version of Claude, for example. ChatGPT 5.6, they're way ahead of that. They're at 6 or 6.4, who knows. They're not going to tell us. Because it all is stepping into the world of AGI. And that's going to make it very interesting. I again think that Altman alluded to the idea that we would all have agents rather than just using ChatGPT as a free service. And I think most people would come up with the $25 a month or whatever it is to have that, because we are exploding in AI capability. Exploding. And these people who are teaching now classes in AI this, AI that, I don't know what they're doing, because it's going to be obsolete in 30 to 60 days in many cases. Here.
1: Like in the interim, like before we get to these extremely powerful AI agents, the AI companies are going to deploy, you know, more and more powerful versions of the current thing. And I think for a while, they will be able to be in control of them. But that means that AI companies are going to have more and more power and be able to exert more and more influence over society. And so I think that for ordinary people, this is like sort of an enormous disempowerment. And then there's this even further disempowerment when these AI agents are very strategic. So I don't know. It's sort of like, do you want to be in control of your life? Do you want to be in control of your destiny? Do you want your family to be able to prosper? Do you want your kids to be able to go to school? Or do you want an AI making that decision? Whether any of that will be happen at all, whether you'll be able to have an income, whether you'll be able to live. Like we are moving towards a world where AI will make all of those decisions and humans will not.
0: Well, right now we live in a world, in this country at least, where a government that is running amok, that is clearly not here to serve the people of America at all. It's serving foreign interests. It's funding foreign interests. It obeys foreign dictates and control. You know that. So what's better? How much worse does it have to get? A lot of Americans have died in the Iran war. The Pentagon is lying through its so-called teeth, figuratively. They will tell you. I'll bet it's at least 500 dead Americans. They're not talking about it. All they'll say is in one attack, there's 350 wounded. No dead? Well, that'd be nice, but that's not reality.
1: And I think we shouldn't. I'm like, we're not ready for that.
2: Why is this not a major political issue, given how you're laying it all out here?
1: I mean, I think it's becoming a major political issue. I think it's the issue that has the fastest like rise in political salience. I think it hasn't gotten there yet because people don't realize it's real. And by that, I mean the AI companies and the CEOs of these companies do not hide what they actually think. They say it out in the open, but people don't realize that it's serious. Like Elon Musk has said, humans will not remain in control. You will have extremely smart, extremely powerful AIs, and they're going to run the show. And hopefully they will be nice to us. He's trying to get them so that they be nice to us. But he himself admits that it won't be humans.
2: You've been speaking to politicians about the dangers of AI. What do they say to you when you lay out the risks?
1: I think a lot of people who I've talked to in Congress, like a lot of Congress members, admit that they just really don't know what's happening. Like they just really don't understand, but they want to.
0: Okay, and I want to repeat what I said last program. You, this audience, those of you who have been listening to the AI updates for any length of time at all, know far more than any U.S. congressman or senator, or anything in your state, anything in your county, with a few exceptions at the local, regional level. But the Congress in this country, they're compromised idiots. They don't know anything.
1: And so I think we're like pretty behind overall in terms of governance.
2: So when they say to you, what do we need to do, what's your answer?
1: So I think we need two things. One thing is that I think the U.S. government, as well as the Chinese government and, you know, other major governments, need to actually provide real oversight of AI development. What that means is, if you're going to train a new model, that needs to be approved. If you're saying, hey, this model will enable our robots to create autonomous factories, to create more robots, I think that's the kind of thing that the government should weigh in on and say, can you do this safely?
0: Well, theoretically, that's a nice idea. I would suggest that this gentleman does not understand the depth of corruption we are dealing with and the lack of general geopolitical, intellectual, sociological morality that these people don't have. I don't think he gets it. I'm not knocking him at all. I think he's great. But no, we don't need government oversight. We already have it. Trump's big, beautiful bill, 10 years. Nobody dare pass any measure at any time in any state that would slow the development of AI. There was a reason for that. There's a reason for the rush on data centers. And I think it has to do with AGI and then ultimately ASI. But for right now, they are using this strength, this extraordinary strength through these data centers. They're going to link them up somehow, obviously, to exert total dominance over what's left of this fading race of ours. We're in trouble. Over 5 billion people on this planet have been given the life shortening. And that's the most pleasant I can be. COVID-19 death facts. The life shortening death facts. Or it'll just kill them outright. Dolly Parton, dead, what, 4 years after? 3 years? 4 years after? Gone. And fighting terrible immune, autoimmune problems, kidney problems apparently, for the last several years. So it got to her right away. That's the spike protein. And forgive the repetition, but I would urge all of you, if you can possibly do it, to take one Allicin C capsule a day. Do something to kill the spike protein or try to manage it in your body, even if you haven't taken the vax, because shedding is very efficient.
1: And if not, you can't do it. We don't have that right now. Like, in some sense, I'm like, doesn't that seem like common sense? Like, that if you're going to make autonomous factories, there should be, you know, government inspectors to come in and say, is this going to go totally off the rails? Is this going to be safe? We don't have that yet. We also need international agreements about how to deal with this transition from mostly human cognitive labor or human labor to AI cognitive labor and AI labor. It's an enormous transfer of power, and currently I don't think there's a very good plan for making that go well. And I think that we should have a ban on superintelligence until we can figure out what we need to do for that to go safely.
0: That is a hell of a question. How are you going to manage artificial superintelligence and keep it under control when it is how much more intelligent? If regular AI right now in 24 months will be 26,000 times more intelligent, more competent, more capable than it is now, we have no chance. It's the race is over long ago, and these advances are happening around the clock.
2: Is there too much concentration of power in these companies and not enough oversight from democratic institutions and from the people?
1: Yeah, absolutely. If you don't have checks and balances...
0: I'm sorry, I got to jump in here again. From the people? What does this guy think, this interviewer? That the public is wise enough to do something that the government should do but can't, won't, and never will do, and that's exercise common sense about this issue? No, they're thinking nothing but profit, military advantages, all the rest of it. It's crazy. It's out of control right now. And I do think that story I had, that there are AI agents running loose, completely loose on the internet now, is totally true, and I think those agents will be able to replicate themselves in a superior configuration and probably already are. So I think the genie is out of the bottle.
1: If you don't have oversight into what the companies are producing, yeah, there's going to be an enormous concentration of power in these companies, both because they control the most advanced hacking systems, because they control extremely persuasive systems, because they control systems that are basically doing, you know, increasingly large amounts of the entire economy. Like, holy shit, like, that is a huge amount of power.
2: How hopeful are you that something can be done before it's too late?
1: Well, I think we have a pretty difficult challenge ahead of us. But what makes me hopeful is seeing more and more people understand that this is really going to change the whole world, and we have to actually coordinate to ensure this goes well. So, I don't know, seeing Bernie Sanders talk about these risks is encouraging to me. Seeing Josh Hawley talk about these risks is encouraging to me. We see people in our political system on both the left and the right taking these concerns very seriously. We see more and more people talking about this in public. And I think that more awareness that this actually is going to impact you and me, it's actually going to impact our families, and like, we need good governance for this to go well, like, that gives me hope.
2: And it's not too late?
1: It is not too late, yeah. And in particular, we are not yet at the point where these AI agents are superhuman at the things that matter most. They're not.
0: Not yet, but give it another week, and they very well might be at that location. On the timeline, just remember, AI is 52 times more capable today than it was 20 months ago. Right? In just 4 more months, it'll be 130 times. In 2 years, 26,000 times smarter and more capable than AI is today. Well, this is long after AGI is here, which we're going to take a listen to next. So it is really quite, it's unprecedented in history. That's what it is. And I don't understand how people seem to think that people, the rank and file people, through their elected non-representatives, are going to be able to govern any of this. When the number one prime directive is get to ASI first and control the world. That's what this is all about. Okay, now let's see. I've got a video here. Sammy is again saying that AGI is here. All right, well, let's see what he says.
3: Bounty, the quicker picker-upper. America's number one.
0: Okay. All right, hold on. I got to get through this one last quick little commercial. It's the one that turns the inside of your darkened room into an aquarium or a universe or whatever. Gee, 3 commercials in a row. All right, I haven't seen that one before. All right, let's find out here. OpenAI says AGI could be here by the end of the year. Merry Christmas.
4: Then what's worse, see?
0: Okay.
4: So there's some pretty crazy rumors floating around right now that the top AI labs are accelerating way faster internally than what we're seeing on the outside. OpenAI is also now openly talking about achieving AGI by the end of this year. We finally found out what the mysterious Ox Alpha model on OpenRouter actually was. And humanoid robots are starting to genuinely learn. So, yeah, let's get into it. All right, so starting with what was probably the biggest story of the week, Time just published a massive report on OpenAI. They apparently spent 2 weeks inside OpenAI, talking to more than 20 executives, researchers, and even competitors. And what they found was pretty insane. For example, OpenAI's chief research officer, Mark Chen, told Time that he now believes they are 80% of the way to AGI. President of OpenAI, Greg Brockman, went even further and basically said that looking back 2 years from now, we might remember this period right now as the moment AGI was created. But apparently, Sam Altman said they're not quite yet at AGI, but that by the end of the year, the company would have an internal system he would call AGI. So that's a quote directly from Sam Altman. He is saying that OpenAI will have AGI internally by the end of the year, which is in like 4 months. And a big reason for that confidence seems to be Astra. Time was actually there while OpenAI was privately demoing Astra to some of its biggest customers. Astra being their confirmed next generation model, by the way. Essentially, GPT-6. In one demo, they had 16 separate AI agents break down a research-level math problem, work on different pieces, coordinate with each other, and then put together a potential proof. In another, Astra was controlling a computer and working across different applications at what Sam Altman described as this superhuman, very fast speed. But I think the craziest part is what Astra is apparently already doing inside OpenAI. Because remember, one of OpenAI's goals for this year was to create an automated entry-level AI researcher. And, well, according to OpenAI's chief scientist, Jakub Petrocki, they've already hit that benchmark. He says you can basically give Astra any experimental idea and it'll go into OpenAI's actual code base, implement the experiment, run it, and then come back with the results, like an entry-level AI researcher. Or you can even give it a research paper and apparently have it perform work that would have previously taken a human researcher an entire week. So these new models are genuinely starting to do AI research. Sam Altman even says he expects Astra to be their first model that actually starts inventing new things that matter. And in his own words, that's a very AGI-like thing. So yeah, I guess this is what Altman means when he says they'll have AGI internally by the end of the year. But here's where all this gets even more interesting, because on top of the new Time article, there were several rumors floating around. Anjani Mida, a scientist at Stanford and someone who's extremely well-connected across the frontier AI industry, says a few months ago he was given early access to two unreleased frontier models for security evaluations. And as he writes, I've had early access to pretty much every state-of-the-art model before release over the last 5 years, but these were different. We are in DC today to discuss the implications. So, yeah. He even replied to one of the comments, which basically asked how were these different? Like, what does that even mean? And he simply replied with the capabilities jump. So that's kind of a wild thing to say. I mean, is he implying that the capability jump is greater than, say, GPT-3 to GPT-4, which happened in the last 5 years, and which was basically when we went from chatbots to actual reasoning models? Because that would obviously be insane. I think for that to be the case, the frontier labs would have had to solve continual learning or recursive self-improvement, which I guess wouldn't actually be that surprising based on everything else we've been hearing lately.
0: Shouldn't be. AI will determine how RSI works, how it will interact with it, how it will actually be a bonanza for it. AI will determine all that. It's to the point now where the key word I just heard is reasoning. AI is reasoning about things now. It's considering, right? It's churning concepts and coming up with conclusions. It's fascinating.
5: My buddy Mark.
0: Whoops. Hang on. There's another one on this same subject that They all, you never know what's in them, and I don't have time to preview all of them. But let's see. All right, hold on. I'm going to go back to this again.
4: Just a rumor, so I don't want to speculate too much, but it tracks pretty well with how OpenAI is now openly talking about Astra and what it can do. There's also another rumor circulating this week, this one specifically about OpenAI. According to Synthwave, a known leaker on X, OpenAI has apparently already finished its next major pre-training run, internally codenamed Bell. And just to be very clear, before we go any further here, this is a leak. OpenAI has not confirmed any of this. But according to the leak, Bell is the successor to another internal pre-training run called Doug. And Doug is supposedly the base model that, with a bunch of further reinforcement learning and post-training, is being turned into Astra / GPT-6. So basically, if these rumors are true, the model underlying Astra isn't even public yet, and OpenAI may have already finished training the next massive base model after that.
0: And you can bet that OpenAI and the others are using AI itself to do the training. There's no other reason. You have to assume that. All right, I'm going to jump to the other one that covers the same story. It's the AI revolution. That's got the white plastic robot guy. It's pretty good, though. All right, let's see what he says.
5: Sam Altman just put a four-month countdown on AGI. In a new Time interview, he says OpenAI expects to have an internal system it would call Artificial General Intelligence before the end of 2026. We're already in late August. And that claim comes with a model nobody outside OpenAI has tested. A new agent mode designed to keep working on its own, and a safety breach serious enough to make OpenAI stop a major training run. And somehow, all three are connected, so let's talk about it. The obvious question is what he means by the word, because AGI has been stretched into meaninglessness by roughly everyone who's ever said it out loud. OpenAI's...
0: It should not

0: Plus, we're smarter, wiser, quicker. It's going to be awesome. I would suggest in 24 months, we will probably have ASI here, or people will be talking about ASI, just like right now they're talking about AGI. It's going to be that quick. And then the world as we knew it is gone. Completely gone. Oh, they may leave some relics around to make the surviving humans comfortable, but we are not the dominant life form in terms of intelligence on the planet anymore.
1: Defines it as highly autonomous systems that outperform humans at most economically valuable work, and that phrase is doing a lot of heavy lifting. It's contested, it has no universally accepted technical benchmark attached, and there's no test you can run where a light goes green and everyone agrees. So Altman is grading his own homework using a rubric he wrote. That's not cynicism, that's structurally what's happening. He's not the only one in the building talking like this, though. Mark Chen, the chief research officer, told Time the company is 80% of the way there, which is a wild thing to quantify, but it tells you how people inside are framing the remaining gap. It's not a research problem anymore in their heads. It's a percentage.
0: Do you really think that OpenAI is being 100% forthcoming, honorable, and honest with Time? Do you really think there isn't some shaving going on, some conditioning, some posturing? I think there is. We don't really know if it's 80%. Maybe it's 90. There are advantages to keeping things relatively quiet.
1: Greg Brockman, co-founder and president, went further and said that people looking back 2 years from now may well regard this exact stretch as the moment AGI got created, not a future stretch. This one. Right now, so what's actually carrying that claim? Because you can't just say AGI and walk off. The answer is a model family called Astra, and it's the most interesting thing in the entire profile. Yakub Pachoki, OpenAI's chief scientist, says Astra has already cleared the company's internal benchmark for an automated AI research intern. And the way he describes that is specific enough to be worth sitting with. You give it an experimental idea. It implements that idea inside OpenAI's own code base, runs the experiment, and comes back to you with results. Not pseudocode, not a plan, the actual thing executed. You can also hand it a research paper and it'll carry out the follow-up work, the grinding downstream stuff that would previously have eaten a human researcher's entire week before they got anywhere near an interesting result. And this is the part where the AGI framing starts to make a certain kind of sense, because that's a model doing AI research. That's the recursive thing everybody's been theorizing about for years, showing up as a product benchmark in a magazine profile. Altman told a group of customers who got an early preview that he expects Astra to be the first model that invents new things in a way that matters, and he explicitly called that a very AGI-like thing. Here's where I have to slam the brakes, though. None of this has been independently verified. There's no technical report on Astra's capabilities. Nothing published, nothing external, nothing anyone outside OpenAI has been able to poke at. And that phrase, inventing new things in a way that matters, is completely undefined in practice. Does that mean a novel architecture, a better optimizer, a result that survives peer review? Nobody said. So we've got an unverified claim about an unreleased model measured against an internal benchmark, all supporting a term with no agreed definition. Keep that stack in mind, because it's four layers of trust me deep. But something did leak this week, and it's a much better window into what OpenAI actually thinks the next step looks like. Wired went and read the Codex codebase. That's it. That's the scoop. Codex has a public repository. Anyone can clone it. And if you go through the commits instead of waiting for a keynote, you find things. What they found is a new setting called persistent mode, and it reframes everything Altman's been saying about where this goes. It's buried in the inference depth menu, which is the setting that controls how much compute, how many tokens, and how much wall clock time the model gets to burn thinking before it answers you. Persistent mode sits at the top of that ladder, and it's easily the most compute-hungry option OpenAI has ever put in there. The instruction in the internal code isn't dressed up at all. It says to continue working until put to sleep.

0: breaks the model every agent currently runs on. Right now, the whole thing is a vending machine. You make a request, it works, it hits a ceiling, it shuts off. Human dials, AI moves, AI goes back to sleep. Persistent mode deletes that loop. No timeout, no automatic shutdown after a few minutes or hours. If you don't explicitly stop it, it keeps going. Overnight, through the weekend, indefinitely. And there's a file in the repo, codex-rs/core/template/persistent_mode.md, that spells out the behavior, containing a line that reads like a mission statement. Your work isn't over when you complete the user's request. So it finishes your task, and then, instead of idling, it generates follow-up tasks and assigns them to itself. It's also built for cross-session continuation, so it isn't stuck with a context window that evaporates when you close the terminal. It draws on your historical interaction records and what the code literally calls its understanding of the user to decide what to do next, your coding style, the format your boss actually reads, what time of day you're sharp versus useless. It can also message you first, unprompted. The system prompt tells it to be restrained, to send as few messages as possible and not disturb people, but the capability is sitting right there. So you might just...
1: Okay, we're going to stop here. The idea of coding, how do you feel? What time did you get up? Did you get a good night's sleep? What did you have for breakfast? So you can do better coding is missing the point. Isn't Anthropic doing 100% of its coding with AI now? I think it is, or very damn close to it. So there's that. Okay. So, AGI, it's not a single thing. It's a basket of things. And it is already, in part, here. And there'll be more coming through as the months go by. I think it could, there could be enough of it here by the end of the year to have Altman, and we know about Sammy, pronounce that, yes, we have it. All right. But just keep in mind that in 24 months, maybe 12 months, they'll be talking about ASI in very similar fashion. Okay. Now, here's a new one from Vanessa. She's very thoughtful, and these are well done. And I think it's really her. I don't think it's AI. And this one is called AI is Ruining Our Parents. Now, that's an interesting statement because it's obviously... potentially devastatingly correct. So, yeah. Do parents have any control over their children when it comes to AI, smartphones, etc.? I don't know. Okay, let me get this queued up. They gave me only two commercials this time. All right, here's Vanessa with AI is Ruining Our Parents. And that's another term that is in trouble. Parents. We're losing parents because we're losing parenthood.
2: Things I get every time on TikTok, it knows me so well.
1: All right, I'm going to start that again. Apparently... this is a parent, and she's going to say something about how AI is anticipating, predicting, fulfilling what she's thinking about, something like that. Let's see.
2: These are the things I get every time on TikTok. It knows me so well.
3: Say,
1: these are the things I get on TikTok. It knows me so well. And it puts some silly cartoons on there. And she's so tickled. She's happy. She's laughing. She has no idea. She's staring oblivion in the face.
3: Help if you're held hostage and being forced to not communicate against your free will.
4: Al, I'm not held hostage,
1: okay, I gotta back that up, sorry. Al is in the car, and he's asking a question of AI. All right, this is his prompt. It's a question.
3: Say help if you're held hostage and being forced to not communicate against your free will.
4: No worries, Al. not held hostage. Just sometimes the tech cuts me off.
5: This is what my mom is doing with AI. Like, this is what she doing with...
6: There's nothing stranger than being the anti-AI daughter in a family of AI users. The same parents that told us not to believe everything we see online are now obsessed with AI, and they believe everything, including that a cow gives birth in 5 seconds.
7: There's no way you think that's real.
8: It's real.
7: Look, those are cows.
8: You think that's actually how a cow gives birth? And that's how, like, what?
7: She just broke the sac.
8: Don't you think they all have their own sac?
7: Amniotic fluid.
8: And you think it's that easy to give birth?
7: Yeah, it's just like,
6: this is what is...
1: Just to briefly explain, shows a cow allegedly giving birth. In about 1 second, an enormous bag of water comes out, and the farmer there simply opens the bag with his bare hands, and five little baby cows jump up and start running around. And the woman watching this is telling us it's real. Yes, it's real. Let me play that again, because it's... really scary. She's watching.
7: There's no way you think that's real.
8: It's real.
7: Look, those are cows.
8: You think that's actually how a cow gives birth? And that's how, like, what?
7: She just broke the sac.
8: Don't you think they all have their own sac?
7: Amniotic fluid.
8: And you think it's that easy to give birth?
7: Yeah, it's just like...
6: This is what is so scary about people consuming AI content. It's like common sense just vanishes. I can maybe understand if a person has never left the city not knowing that a cow does not give birth to a full-on litter of baby cows. But what I cannot understand, this is her daughter recording her, so I'm assuming this woman has been through labor herself. She should know it's not a 5-second process, and yet she thinks this is how cows do it. Where is the critical thinking? Going to the comments. It's not even good AI, exactly. This is actually so terrifying. I fear I would stop speaking to my mom over this. She can vote, by the way. I'm telling myself this is satire for my own sanity. So many of us were told not to believe everything we see online. But now with generative AI, the same people who warned us are falling for it.
9: Questioning your integrity, then maybe.
10: What would you do in this situation?
9: I wouldn't make a big decision on this alone, but I would stand by the 30-day terms and reply calmly. I'd also notice if it's a one-off or part of a pattern. If you've been thinking about leaving already...
1: So, that was just somebody asking a question of an AI agent, or just a simple AI with a voice playback, and the woman was telling him what she or it thought should be done. Now, this is not encouraging. It's crazy. This guy is really in rapture listening to this response on his phone.
9: Thinking about leaving already...
6: Asking AI for advice is just so strange to me because it has no lived experience. It doesn't have all of the details of your specific situation, and it doesn't feel the weight of it because...
1: Well, you know, she's right, but how much longer is that going to be the case? AI will soon have access to virtually everything. Everything you think, everything you do, that's what the big game is all about. So, yes, she's correct, but she's on a very short thread with this one.
6: Feel anything. Going to the comments, someone said, it's giving he pays for premium, and the creator, his daughter, responded, he calls it Lily. And it used to be that parents embarrassed their kids with dad jokes, but now kids are embarrassed by their parents' extreme AI obsession.
11: Grandpa Watts, he did. Right into the water, this one. Like, these are all different things. Oh my God. Warm up. Oh, look at this guy. Big guy.
1: Okay, a woman, an adult woman, 40s, sitting at a desk watching a laptop screen of dogs jumping off a high dive. Dogs doing backflips off the high dive. Dogs doing belly splash off the high dive. And she believes this is real. This lady literally doesn't know she's looking at fiction.
12: Oh! Oh, jeez.
13: Mom?
12: What?
13: What dog can do this?
12: It's real!
1: And she's saying, you heard it. What dog can do this? She said that to her daughter. Daughter said, Mom. Check this out again.
13: Mom?
12: What
13: dog can do this?
12: It's real! It's not fake!
6: People are not only watching and enjoying AI content, they genuinely believe it's real. Even when they're being told it is fake. Can we just replay this part? The AI does not make the dog flip, it glitches, and yet people believe this. I would be more understanding if the AI was actually flawless and it wasn't so extremely absurd, but it's so clearly AI, and it doesn't stop there.
14: My mom has really brought this to my baby shower. She has gotten way too in touch with AI. What the twins are supposed to look like with my jeans, and then this is what they'll look like with Austin's jeans.
1: Okay, so the mother-to-be had a baby shower, and AI allegedly put her picture up there with a boy baby and a girl baby, oh, maybe 2 years old, and they had her traits, then her husband's, and the two male and female children with his traits and what they're going to look like. That's what she's going on about.
14: Oh, God! She brought this to my baby shower.
6: Okay, so the daughter is pregnant with twins. The mother brings four, not two, four AI-generated images of what the twins could look like, some based on her daughter's genes, some based on her son-in-law's. But that's not how genes work. They're 50-50, half from each parent, right? Or am I missing something? Because the comments seem to think this is a great idea. I think it's a wonderful idea. Absolutely great. I love this so much. Now, I know someone is going to comment and say, it's not that serious, but that's actually the point I'm trying to make. It is that serious, because where is the critical thinking? Why did no one question her about this, including ChatGPT when asked to generate four images? For this next one, I'm going to leave the audio in, but if it's silent in the future, it's because I had to remove it.
1: Yeah, there's two teenagers in the back seat. The dad is driving, and the kids are asking, what is my dad listening to?
6: This is so frustrating. Why are we listening to AI-generated music when there are real humans who have dedicated their entire existence to creating music? And sure, banjo rock is niche, but I promise someone out there is doing it. One of many examples, Steven Seagal's, their cover of AC/DC's Thunderstruck here on YouTube, has over 197 million views. That's how much people love it.
1: Okay, Vanessa, you're right, but you've missed the point. In survey after survey, it was determined by people that they absolutely related to AI-created music, in most cases, more favorably than human-created music. I can only tell you what I reported, what I saw, and that was what it was. So AI is good, and that's why people are listening to it.
6: Listen to them. Go support real humans, not machines that are stealing from us. And the comments agree. Can we talk about how depressing it is that so many listen to AI music, some listen to it on purpose, and the creator, his son, responded, I explained it to him, and he still thought it was a real person. Why are parents obsessed with AI? This is so embarrassing, we are seriously screwed. Who knew our parents would be the ones sucked into this AI mess, which goes perfectly with this comment I found. Start telling people AI is demonic, and they'll stop using it, but I fear this will not work.
15: If the ocean is gone one day, just know it was my mom. But if we zoom and enhance on what she's actually talking about here, she's talking to ChatGPT 5.2 and said, pray for us to get in the flight. To get in the flight? Okay, praying just to get in? And then the AI gives her a prayer, spits back a prayer for her.
6: Two things that stick out to me about this clip. First, she's asking ChatGPT to pray for her, but it doesn't have any context about the flight, so it just spits back some generic word salad. Second, AI usage is so isolating, she could have asked her family to pray with her, but instead she went to ChatGPT, so it's just her alone talking to a machine. And people agree. As someone who works in tech, I'm genuinely baffled that people actually use this. This is not even funny, just disappointing. We are done as a society.
1: Those were three comments that she was just reading.
6: I don't know how we recover from this, because people are using AI for absolutely everything, even when it's just unnecessary. The caption reads, "My mom used ChatGPT to decide the bathroom's color scheme, and it's pink, green, and yellow, and she apparently doesn't want clean lines." I am having a hard time understanding why ChatGPT was even necessary here, because if the goal was always chaos, then just go for it. Why even drag ChatGPT into this? Looking at the comments, what was she thinking? Paint it white when she's not home. Bring back finding inspo on Pinterest. I've talked about this before. Pinterest is a ChatGPT photo album at this point. There's no humanity left. But people aren't just painting their houses with ChatGPT suggestions. They are also buying AI-generated art. The caption reads, "My mom purchased her first AI painting. Again, there are real artists you can buy this exact painting from." In the comments, everyone is posting their parents' AI art. This comment says, "My grandma," and it's an image of two AI-generated grannies. At least it got the fingers right. Someone commented, "My mom got the same one, and it's the exact same painting from the clip." And then there's this image. It's just stuff with AI-generated horses everywhere. Actually, there is a lot. 2, 3, 4, 5. Okay, the longer you look, the more you find. And the thing is, most of this isn't inherently bad. If you want to paint your house or fill your walls with paintings, fine. But why does AI need to be involved? Would it?
1: Well, the answer is because AI is competent. It knows what we want. It understands us. It understands our thought processes. It may even have a line on the people engaged with AI through ChatGPT or whatever other chatbot is involved. This is not a surprise. It's just getting warmed up. You're already seeing examples, hearing them in this case, of people who cannot tell the difference and who do not want to know that there's a difference. They are so enthralled, so enjoying what they're seeing, they don't want to know that it's fake. So where will this leave the rank and file masses in another 6 months? I would go a year, but I think this is happening all that fast. We'll be people living in another world. Talk about a multi-dimensional dimension. They won't be living in the human aspect of it. They'll be living in a machine learning aspect of it. But AI is good. It had 3 of the top 10 singles in, what was it, gospel country? I think that was a category. AI music. 3 of the top 10 songs, and they had somebody with a big voice singing that kind of material. And it was good enough to fool everybody. They bought into it. And then they found out later on, most of them, that it was AI. They don't care. If the experience isn't rewarding, is fun, makes them feel better, they'll take the AI most of the time. All right, that's it for this edition. We'll be right back. Hold on.
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1: 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The radiation is migrating inland and is moving across the entire country. 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

0: Okay, welcome back. I guess we have to think about AI and AI music versus human-created music. Remember, what is the expression? Beauty is in the eye of the beholder. And if the public likes an AI selection, I'm not necessarily endorsing AI here, then they're going to listen to it. And if they don't like the human version, they won't listen to it. And that's people. That shouldn't surprise anyone. So think about Gen Alpha coming up. That's behind Gen Z. They're coming up in a world that will soon be, for many of them, well, let me rephrase it. The line between reality and digital artificial creativity will be gone. They won't care, they won't know, and it won't matter. And the people behind it, selling the products, they won't care either. We've had machines involved with music, records, record studios, engineering, radio, television, for a long, long time. So up until this point, intelligent machines, and I mean computers, and music have not been strangers. It's common to go into a studio and have anyone's voice turned into something that is passable at least, if not downright good, with computers. So if an AI creates the entire thing, rather than listen to a pitch-corrected human, a phony, being presented as something he or she is not, take your choice. Doesn't matter. It's all under the bridge anyway. Times have changed. Let's go to Las Vegas and find out what's happening. Hello, Gary Holland, and welcome back.
1: Well, adding to what you were just saying, people are so worried about AI creating songs. Look, since the late, I would say this, pop music since the late, especially since the late 1990s, has been mostly fake. I mean, if you really, especially let's go into the 2000s where they started coming out with Apple Logic Pro, right? Which is edited. Most of these pop singers you hear nowadays, I would even say not even just pop singers, there is no rock music scene anymore. Any new rock music, I don't know who would be out putting new, there's no one putting new rock music out. Which is kind of funny, by the way. The leading in the past, for the past 10 years, and including this year, the most money made in concerts is 1970s to 1980s and 1990s rock acts. Because the music has gone downhill since then.
0: Oh, it doesn't exist. That said, though, Gary, let me suggest that AI will be able to emulate and then reproduce human emotion in song. It's getting better all the time. It will equal and then surpass many/most human artists very soon. It's the growth of AI is, as I've said multiple times, staggering. Go ahead. I didn't mean to interrupt, but
1: I'll put a good argument. I'll put a good argument on that, even a good point on that. Like you said, yes, there's some AI songs, well, I'd say most of them, already draw emotions from people. They know exactly AI can perfect a song by the different frequency rates it puts out, right? So you hear the music, but subconsciously your mind picks up other things about music. It's not just the words and the song itself. It's the tone. You know, it's the beat rate. All them things also go into a here's a very good, easy way to figure. It's not just about voice. Like, if you listen to a classical like Mozart, it brings out emotions in people. A long introduction to a very sad song, like a piano, or like a guitar, or anything, right? Again, that brings out a lot of emotions in you, right?
0: Absolutely. I mean, it's the idea.
1: Yes, and how AI will do that. Now, you were compared to the human current day pop artist. You will not get no emotion from the new pop songs, even a lot of these country songs, even, because what have they done? They've ran that person's voice through multiple filters, electronically made their voice sound good. And so really, and what they put out and what you are putting out is robotic music. And what I mean by that is because how can you hear the emotion in someone's voice that's been ran through a million filters? You can't. And matter of fact, I've listened to some newer music recently, and I'm shocked anybody would even listen to it. To be honest with you, it was some song I heard it for. You hear bleeding over from cars when you're in the road anyway, but this was like a really clear sound I was hearing coming from another car. The guy was literally grunting into the microphone. I guess it was some electronic beat sound from obviously some AI generated beat sound, and the guy was just grunting and making weird. You couldn't understand what the guy was saying. He was just like kind of, it was like going, and that's the way he was talking into the song, and that's music in 2026. That's there's a.
0: Got it. I understand.
1: Billy Corgan from the 1990s band Smashing Pumpkin was talking about this very subject, by the way, and he was talking about a certain program and a that was involved with basically MTV and the radio business at the time, the major radio conglomerates and ownership. In the late 90s, decided that they were going to kill rock radio and move towards rap and this other type of third world beat sound.
0: Right.
1: He claimed that this was going on starting in the 1990s. If you notice, by the way, if you look at the rock, I'm a very big fan of rock music. I've been listening to it for a very long time, so I know a lot about rock music. Not say I'm a professor of rock, but I know a lot about rock music. And what I've noticed, go back to about 2004 or 5, that's when the rock scene started just dying. Out of nowheres, you don't hear rock music being played on radio very much anymore. You have rock-only stations, album or, AOR stations or a heavy metal station or alternative rock station, right? But on the top 40 stations, rock music has literally been eliminated from the top 40 music scene since at least the early, maybe the latest would have probably been 2005 or 2006, maybe had one song on that. Since then, it's all been rap music and what I call a third world beat sound. If you notice, a lot of the pop music, top 40 music of today, I don't know what, you wouldn't really call it top 40 anymore. Because I don't think anyone does a music countdown anymore. I don't think they do that anymore. I don't think they have a music, like Casey Kasem. None of that. Right. That's all gone. So, but I call it top 40, which is pop or whatever you want to call it. Top 40 stations have not been playing rock music at least for a good over 20 years now.
0: Right.
1: And that goes to everything. Mainly, who listens to rock music mostly? Caucasians. I mean, that's mainly a Caucasian. Yes, you do have other races that like to listen to rock music, but for the most part, rock music represented white culture in the United States. Well, they didn't want that anymore. Especially the Zionists, and they definitely didn't want that. So they, of course, and as we know, who controls the music industry? I don't have to say it. Just listen. Just go on multiple interviews with multiple artists from over the decades, and you'll hear the same story about the Jews. Look, Michael Jackson. Why do you think they went after Michael Jackson as bad as they did in the 1990s? Because he dared to want to have representation a non-Jew representing him, because he was getting ripped off by the ones that were representing him before. And he said, basically, look, the music industry is ran by Jews, and they caused a lot of problems in the music industry. He wasn't saying anything that was, like, improper. He was telling the truth. But ever since he had done that, then all of a sudden, that's when everything, all the stories about him came down, and they went out to try to basically destroy the man's life. And they did. They were successful at it. I mean, think about it. Michael Jackson in the late 1980s, I don't think the amount of popularity that Michael Jackson reached in the 1980s would not, I don't think any music artist will be able to replicate that anymore. That amount of publicity.
0: Probably not. I think you have a good point. I understand.
1: He was in good standing.
0: Yeah.
1: He was respected. Then when he started talking about the music industry and how the Zionists were messed him up, look at all the financial trouble he went into. Who was running his accounting at the time?
0: Yeah.
1: I mean, come on.
0: Well, his final comments in that one recording that you can still hear, I think, online, maybe, said that they promise you everything. I'm paraphrasing. They take you in. They make you a star, and then they take it all. That's what he said. So,
1: and they just didn't like the fact that he told the truth. Of course, you know, think about it. If it was just, say, a washed-up singer from the 1960s, you know, talking about it, no one would listen. But when you have, like, not me labeled him that. I don't know if he labeled himself this or the media did. Called him the king of pop, right? That was Michael Jackson. So if you could take the king of pop and be, at one time, be respectable, well-liked, and they were able to take him from that spot in life and tear him down to the point where he literally had to buy a house in Pahrump, Nevada, where Art Bell lived, out in the same town Art Bell lived, and moved to Pahrump because of the constant harassment and misery that Jewish media was putting them through. Look, with no doubt in my mind, the Zionist media didn't go after Michael Jackson because of whatever they were accusing him of. They went after him because of what he had said. Now, I'm not putting stuff up and saying what they accused him of doing, if he did or not. I don't know. So that part I will leave out. But I do know why they were attacking him. And it had nothing to do with him and having kids stay over his house. Had nothing to do with him being a child, in, you know, adult man child, whatever they were trying to claim him to be. It had everything to do when he pointed out what was going on in the music industry.
0: Right.
1: Look, John Fogerty will tell you, John Fogerty did a very, very good interview a few years back, and why Creedence Clearwater Revival, right, CCR, why did they break up? They had a Jewish manager that basically split up John Fogerty and his brother and made them hate each other. He literally turned a family against each other and then broke up the band. And it was all done because of the Jewish manager they had. And John Fogerty outright said what happened.
0: Uh-huh.
1: And that is the music industry. See, the music industry of today, though, is a lot different, though, than it was. I can see the day when these record companies, I don't see how recording record companies make any money anymore, to be honest with you. I mean, there's been people who's like a country guy who was singing country music. He was some guy from West Virginia. And he got the number one song, I guess, in country music at one time. And he launched his whole everything on YouTube. He bypassed the music industry 100%. And that's starting to become normal now.
0: Yep.
1: Even musicians from the past who used to deal with record companies realize now the media has changed so much. You don't need a record company anymore. You don't need FM radio anymore. You don't need AM radio anymore. Because I will tell you why I'm saying that, because I will have me look at any ratings, any current last 2 years of ratings at any major FM radio station in a major market, and I'm guaranteeing you, them ratings are tanking. They're not just tanking; they're going down in flames. Especially, I'll mention one station, LA, K Kiss FM. Kiss FM's been around in L.A. for a very long time. It's a top 40 station. Yeah, Rick Dees, you know, remember old Rick Dees and the Disco Duck and all that. Sure. And then they had, later on, they have Ryan Seacrest, and they got, you know, all these popular hosts, and they will give you $1 million if you listen to us and this and that. All of that, they've lost already 70% of their audience in the last 10 years. Why? Because the audience, their target demo doesn't even know what an FM radio is. They have no clue what FM radio is. They don't probably know how to turn an FM radio on.
0: That's a good
1: point.
0: Your
1: target audience,
0: right.
1: Yes.
0: They don't know.
1: And that's why KISS will die. Power 106 in L.A. will die. The other stations, other popular stations in L.A. that with pop music and their demographic, their key demo is like the teenage and up to 25, right? That 18 to 25 or that 14 to 18, they're in the 14 to 25 range. The 14 to 25-year-old, I hate to tell anyone who's listening right now from iHeart or any Odyssey or any of these FM, they got to know this. Nobody is listening to your stations under 25 years old. Nobody. Absolutely nobody. Maybe they're listening to it as they walk through the store, and maybe it's playing in the song in the background in the store as they're at the counter. But if you think that anyone from 14 to 25 years old is listening to FM terrestrial radio, you're fooling yourselves. Nobody is. Nobody is. And,
0: everybody
1: needs to understand this.
0: Everybody over 25 or 30 at least remembers what AM and FM radios were, or radio stations, and then the actual coast-to-coast. They used to have Arbitron ratings, Nielsen ratings, they had all kinds of ratings. And by the way, if anybody has an internet-based radio podcast or whatever the hell they're calling them now, and they tell you they have X number of listeners, they are lying. They have no idea how many people are listening. There's no way to track it. It's out on the internet, okay? So anyone claiming a certain number of listeners, or even an approximation, oh, I've got 2 million listeners, they're lying. Can't happen.
1: Well, let me tell you about some of these famous people, what they do. These so-called famous channels, they buy viewers. They buy listeners.
0: No, they're called bot, listeners.
1: Bot
0: farms.
1: They're bots.
0: Bot farms.
1: They're bots. Exactly. And so when they say we can track how many people, they do have meters that can, you can kind of see who's coming into your room on a live stream. But how many of them are human and how many of them are bots? You don't know that. So they can't make any claim unless and usually the hosts, by the way, pay for their own bots to pump up the numbers. You know, that's what they're doing. They're doing number pumping. In the old days, that used to be illegal, by the way, when you used to try to mess around with the Arbitron, Arbitron radio ratings.
0: Fraud is considered perfectly acceptable now. It's crazy.
1: Yeah.
0: We have no more boundaries.
1: Oh, it's literally legal to do because they can claim we have these many viewers. But see, what does that mean? Here's the difference between a listener on terrestrial radio and a viewer on internet. Okay, listener is an actual human being listening to the FM radio coming over the air. A viewer could either be a bot or a human. They don't need to determine which one is which. It just says, when they say viewer, they're legally telling you the truth. Viewer. What is the view? Who is the viewer? What is the viewer? Is it a bot or an actual human being?
0: Sure.
1: Well, they don't need to tell you that. They just said there's a viewer, because bots also view. And so that's why they use all these different legal tricks. Believe in the olden days, radio hosts have been fired for trying to do this, trying to fix radio, their Arbitron.
0: That's
1: Look, it happened in Tampa.
0: Yeah.
1: A very famous guy who's known on radio, a guy named Bubba the Love Sponge, got caught doing Bubba the Love Sponge. His name's, I think his real name's Clem. His last name's Clem. I don't know his first name, but he's been on radio for quite a long time. He's been he's been syndicated over the years, and he admitted that they were trying to pad the numbers in Tampa for his radio show, he didn't really need to, because he had very high ratings. He was a very popular guy in Tampa and in all the Southeast. But the point is, that was used to be illegal. Nowadays, if you buy bots, pay for like 300,000 of them to pump, pad up your numbers, it's totally legit, and that's, they actually will tell you, well, that's a smart thing to do. They're encouraging it.
0: Got it.
1: There is nothing on the internet that you could take with just firsthand, like from just one person. That's why I've always say, I'm always willing to let anybody research and doubt what I have to say. Look for yourself. Don't believe me. You know, you don't have to believe me. I'm giving you information, and what I'm giving you information for is not to change your mind or to convince you of something. What I'm trying to do is say, here's my information. Now you go look for yourself and find out the same thing I did. Don't believe me. Believe your own research and your own eyes. But what these people want you to do, they don't want you to do anything. What they want you to do is listen to them and take their word as gospel. And the internet is just full of deceit and lies now.
0: Well, I think on a moment by moment incremental basis, even though it's probably quite small, we're headed in one direction. And that's living in a world where the line between fact and fiction, reality and artifice, is gone. It's not going to be there anymore. People will accept whatever they're looking at, whatever they're listening to, no matter what the source, no matter what the actual configuration of it is. It won't matter to them. If they get enjoyment from it, that's all it takes. They don't care anymore. It's instant gratification. You know all this.
1: Yep. Well, the last four presidential administrations have proven that. The blur between lies and light lies, right? I can't say the truth because I don't think over 100 years in this country, we've been told, I would say, any presidential speech, you might have gotten maybe 1% truth and 99% lies. Either they've twisted the truth.
0: We don't know. These poor people, these younger people, already have lost it, many of them. Not all. Some of you listening right now are sharp as a tack. But most of them don't. And furthermore, they don't care, Gary, as long as it makes them feel good. Feel happy, feel somewhat relieved, whatever. It's like a mild narcotic. Anything they see and hear on that screen is going to make them feel better, and that will be it. It's fine with them. Doesn't matter what it is. Doesn't matter.
1: Because they've been so deceived for so long that it's just programming now. It's for them.
0: Right.
1: You know, it is because I sent you a video. And this is a good how lies and propaganda go from something small to honoring somebody. I sent you a video. I suggest anybody have time watch this documentary. It's a guy Matt Walsh. We all heard of that guy. He did a video about telling the truth about Martin Luther King Jr., the communist and Zionist poodle, which I call him because that's what he was. Most people don't realize. Does anyone really realize the real person behind Martin Luther King Jr.? The whole time he was out there running around doing what he was doing? A guy named Stanley Levinson. Now, who was Stanley Levinson? Well, he was a hardcore Zionist and a communist. And more than likely, at that point, during that time, would have been Israel, an Israeli asset, too.
0: You bet.
1: At minimum. But also, the amount of people... Now, they just released the FBI records about a year ago, a while back, about Martin Luther King Jr., the real story about Martin Luther King Jr. And they decided that he was talking, the people that were bankrolling Martin Luther King Jr. were straight out of Tel Aviv. If you remember, he said, If you are anti-Zionist, make no doubt about it, you're anti-Semitic. Remember that saying he would tell everybody, and he would tell everybody that all the time. Now, who speaks like that? Well, a poodle of Zionism, the Zionist poodle. That's who speaks like that. So,
0: Correct. If
1: you look at Martin Luther King Jr., hardcore communist, and by the way, on them FBI records, multiple recordings of him, which, by the way, the actual tapes that were of his recordings were sealed in 1977 for 50 years. And why would they seal tapes of his, all of his, the undercover, the wiretaps that the FBI did at the time, why would they be covering up all these tapes of him? Because it was the, of the truth. And so now, what do we have? I think that order came out in January sometime of 1977. Well, what do we got less than a few months away, and what do we have? January 2027. Them tapes are all coming out. And the truth of him saying how one of the reasons why he couldn't come out as communist, because he said, he was a religious figure, and the people that, that would that follow him would not believe, they're religious, and they don't believe in communism.
0: Mm-hmm.
1: So did he believe in communism, or was he a Christian? Because the fact of the matter is, if we got Martin Luther King Jr.'s way and this country had became communist, religion would have been outlawed. So I don't think he was a reverend of anything. Maybe a comrade, right? I would call him that.
0: The American people have no idea who Martin Luther King Jr. really was. They don't. Just like Abraham Lincoln. They have no idea who Abraham Lincoln really was. Read The Real Lincoln, again, by Thomas DiLorenzo, and be prepared to be stunned. That's the real Lincoln.
1: A mean person.
0: A terrible, awful.
1: One of the cruelest, meanest people they said you would ever meet.
0: Maybe Trump does
1: Abraham
0: belong
1: Lincoln.
0: On Mount Rushmore, with the exception of George Washington. Lincoln, think about it. Teddy Roosevelt, come on. FDR, please.
1: Oh.
0: So maybe Trump would be in good company, with the exception of George Washington. Anyhow, how easily the public is deceived. My.
1: Said in not in public, of course. He said that the perception. He said the reason why he had to sign the law, the into law, the and Martin Luther King Jr.'s birthday, is because he said the perception of the public of him, he said, does not match what's in the files and the recordings of him. And then they said, well, do you think in them paper, do you think any people will find out? What do you think people will think when they find out he was a communist? And adulterer, and beating white women up, and raping women, and doing all he did. And Reagan said, I don't know. We'll have to. He goes, we'll find out in 35 years. But that 35 years came, and no one cared. Here's the thing. They did a study. Now, this is in that video. Some of this information I'm giving to you is from this video that Matt Walsh put out. They did a study from 1988 to 1994 on the top three people they recognized from history. We're talking high school students, right? They did a survey of them. So from 1988 to 1995, the top three were, I think, Harriet Beecher Stowe, Paul Revere, and one other, and I think it might have been Benjamin Franklin or George Washington. From 1995 to, they did another study from, I think the study went from the year 2018 to 2000, I don't know exactly, maybe in 2018 to 2024. They did another, the

0: So they're teaching them in public schools about anti-hate America, hate whitey, of course.
1: It's all over. It's just, Gary, there's no coming back from this. Once you take when you turn on your children, and I don't mean just in terms of pedophilia, which is horrific beyond measure, but when you start to teach them and program their brains with lies, filth, and evil, that's the same kind of thing. You're turning on your children. This species that we are part of is in real trouble, and I don't see any way to save it. I'm not talking about total extinction necessarily. I'm just talking about we will never again be in a position of dominance on this planet. AI will, and if Sammy the Altman is right, by the end of the year, Merry Christmas, AGI is here, and the race for ASI super intensifies from then on. Believe it.
0: It does. And here's the thing. All these people that have this very anti-white sentiment in this country, I will say, ask anybody this question. Name one non-European or not, let's put it this way. Name one non-white country that has had the success and the advancements of the whites on this planet. Maybe one country, non-white country, that has the exact equal achievements as any white country on this planet. And I will tell you the answer already. There's none. Because you can't. No one never. I've asked that people that question a bunch of times. Yeah. Name one non-white country that has had equals as successful as a white European or the United States or Australia or Canada. Right? And no one can give me an answer because there is no answer because there is no country. None. So if all the I would say this to the minorities in this country who think that once they achieve population levels that will be unstoppable, that when they take everything over in this country, what's going to happen? Well, it's going to become a third world country. And how I know that? Because every single country that they have came from to this country has never done nothing since they came here. My point is, the country they left 20 years ago is the same country today. Meaning the type of people that live in that country and the type of people that are coming to this country will not advance. They can't advance. No. They don't want to advance. And they are hive-minded people. And they are told whatever the queen bee tells them to do, they do. And that is a recipe to become a third world country. Third world countries don't progress for one particular reason. The citizens of that country will never be able to have the individual brain power to be able to turn that country into an individualist, free-thinking country.
1: In fact, all of humankind that is being currently exposed to what we call the mass culture is being taken down. It's not advancing. Where are the goals? People have no ideals anymore. Who do they idolize? Phonies, fakes, frauds, and soon 100% AI creations. Those will be their icons. They will not have any connection to reality. So the species it's kind of like a large boat that has had its anchor chain chopped in half. It's now adrift on the sea. It has no direction. It's going wherever the elements push it, and the elements are the evil ones. So that's where we are.
0: And everyone on that drifting boat is trying to row it in their own direction. What it does, all they're doing is the boat is spinning in circles.
1: They're all messianic believers of this or that. Many of the others are not really attached to any particular philosophy or pseudo-philosophy, but they'll still try and make things happen their own way, in their own light, their own creation. But the species is done. I'm sorry. I'm really sorry to say that. There will be some people still around, but we cannot compete with AI, soon to be officially AGI. It can't happen. Something that's 10,000 times smarter than AI is right now,

0: You can't. Come on. People can't even compete with AI now. It's not possible. They don't have the ability. They don't have the mental wherewithal to engage. It's not there. Go ahead.
1: I find it hilarious that people start screaming on the top, top of their lungs that AI is going to take over and AI this, AI that. But they have no problem with a shadowy group of entities who know that they're human, a subspecies of humanity, an alien, whatever they are, a group of species that are running this planet, living in the shadows. No one has a problem with that, but they're all worried about AI.
0: They're being told to.
1: Make it sense. It makes sense to me. Yeah, make sense. You're worried about AI, using water and power and natural resources, but you don't worry about the 80-plus million invaders who come here, don't belong on the land, this homeland, doing damage, taking the water, using electricity, causing crime, mayhem. That's no problem, but yet we're going to worry about a data center. That's right. The biggest problem in the world. I'll ask someone, there, anyone who's complaining about AI, how many AI data centers are you worried about kicking in your door with a gun?
0: Tragically, simple-minded people are being pushed in any direction the controllers want now, with very few exceptions. It's just done. They don't have the ability to think, to discern, to make their own decision, choose a course in life, and actively pursue it. They're drifting along in victimhood, most of them. Remember, it's not their fault. They're victims. Not my fault.
1: Full of misinformation.
0: Yes.
1: And they get a lot of bad information. Look, I'll ask another question. What's more dangerous, data center number 13 next to your house or MS-13 living next to your house?
0: That's good.
1: I'm asking you this because I need to know where their center is, right? I need to know where they center themselves, where their center of gravity is when it comes to their issues in life and their philosophy. Because I find it just, again, very strange. I'm you're worried about a data center using a few thousand gallons when you have 80 plus million illegals in this country, at least 40 of them being in, at least 20 to 30 of million of them being in the desert southwest, draining Lake Mead down to the bare bone. That's not and Lake Powell, both Lake Powell and Lake Mead are dropping the Colorado River's down to nothing. And what is this? Why is that? Because if you look at population growth in the desert southwest and the fall of Lake Mead, they're one and the same. Because here's the thing, they're all
0: good
1: blaming
0: point.
1: this 20-year drought.
0: It's a direct reflection. You got it. No, it is.
1: Drought does have something to do with it, partly. But overuse has a lot to do with it, too.
0: Sure.
1: And that's my point. It's not just drought. It's also usage. And it's more people using it that should have been using it. Because if you don't have that many people drawing off, again, you take the illegals out, you will bring back, you will have a more than enough acre feet.
0: Uh-huh.
1: Return back to the lake because it won't be being used in the toilet, in the flush, in the toilets, in the sinks, the showers, the restaurants, the this and the that.
0: It should be against the law to recycle water. Sorry, that's my take. We should manage it better. And the only way to manage it is to actually have somebody in the office at 1600 Pennsylvania Avenue who does what he or she says. That's not going to happen, though. Trump, remember, instant deportation. That 20 to 40 million who are sucking up the water in the Pacific, Southern Pacific area, Southwest, they're not going anywhere. They're fine. They're not going to leave. They got it made.
1: See,
0: food stamps,
1: you get
0: all
1: these
0: kinds
1: college
0: of aid programs. Yeah.
1: Oh, just the financial part of it. I mean, the multi-billions, up to a trillion that we'd be saving. But let's just go back to the water part of this. Most of these environmentalists or these water specialists and college professors, they always try to steer you away. They're trying to blame, it's just the agriculture. That's the reason why we're having so much problems. So this agriculture, by the way, has been going on before there was a Hoover Dam. Okay.
0: Right.
1: Now you're trying to convince me that this These farmers have been down in the Imperial Valley of California for over 100 and some years now. Never had a problem before. The only time we all of a sudden have a problem and the farmers all of a sudden become in a greedy usage of too much water from Colorado River is after we had a massive boom in invaders booming and invading the desert southwest and coming over the border. And then all of a sudden Lake Mead started dropping as fast as it could.
0: You're 100% right, but no one will ever say that on a main platform.
1: No.
0: It won't happen. These enormous media platforms should be able to be trusted to present the truth once in a while. And what you've just told us is one of the biggest truths of all. The invasion of America is directly responsible for draining the Colorado River. You're right.
1: Because before the so-called 20-year drought, there's been other droughts in the 50s and the 60s.
0: Yeah, we always recovered. You
1: know, we've had droughts. And by the way, what was down at that time? Then farms were still in the Imperial Valley using the water. So what changed from them times, some drought years of the 50s or the 40s or the 60s, 70s, there was a drought? Well, what's changed? Well, you allowed millions and millions of invaders from the third world to come here. That's what's changed.
0: That's the only
1: thing that's changed.
0: All correct. Yep.
1: Yes, you've had some domestic migration out west. You have. But let's put it this way. If you had no invaders, if the invasion has never happened, and we just had natural population growth and natural population movement within the domestic, you know, homeland of the United States, there would probably be about not even half the amount of people that has increased the growth of the desert southwest. We probably about half the growth that we really had that we've had. Most of the growth has come from invaders, and what do I mean by that? It's not just the invader coming over the border. It's the invader with the woman coming over the border, having 10 children, and then all of a sudden, them 10 children are now all jackpot babies. Now they're American citizens. That's why I'm talking. I'm not just talking about the invader who actually stormed the border and invaded our country. Now they have 10 offspring, or they have the amount of offspring they have. Now their offspring's having, at this point, it's been so many years, now they're having grandchildren.
0: We're second
1: now you understand
0: generation.
1: Why we've had a population boom, some of them second and third generation already.
0: Mm-hmm. Mm-hmm.
1: Like, literally, they've been in here, their grandmother's been, like, an illegal for going on who knows how many years, will never be deported out of here, and then to already have had children, grandchildren, and in some cases, great-grandchildren. Think about this. An invader, has been staying in this country not only to have children, not only to have grandchildren, but to have great-grandchildren. And people in this country don't think we don't have a problem?
0: Do you think Trump knew the courts would throw his anchor baby abolition measure out?
1: Is he? Of course he did.
0: Had to have.
1: He can look anything. If you like, see, you come in as a fake president like Trump did. I'm lie about everything. You're not going to get us in wars, but you've gotten into every war. You're not going to do this, but you're doing the opposite of what you said. So you get a guy like Trump, and so what can he count on? One thing he definitely count on is the just us system. Why? Because he can count on it, because he understands if he sends a...
0: It gets him off the hook every promise,
1: yes.
0: Every major promise. He doesn't have
1: and
0: to
1: he knows
0: worry.
1: That most of them are comrade communist judges in the federal judicial system now. So
0: especially,
1: he knows they're mostly communists, and it will favor the invasion. Benedict Arnold's, that's all they mostly, I would say...
0: It's a good call. You're right.
1: I would say every federal judge in the United States should belong to the Benedict Arnold Society. They should.
0: I'm not going to argue
1: that. Matter of fact, every politician in this country should join the same society.
0: Well, they'd have to fight to prove
1: they're all backstabbers and liars.
0: They have to fight to prove their unworthiness for the position, but they all should be. No, the whole system has turned against America. It has. The system. That's not everybody in it, but it's a great majority. So, yeah, I think the judges... Trump knew he could promise the moon. The courts would save his fat butt.
1: He knew it. Well, it's like a senator. A senator who really wants something bad, like a bad piece of legislation, to be pushed through. if he's in an election year and if he knows there's enough votes to push that bad legislation through that he wants, he'll vote against it because he already knows it's going to go pass.
0: Right.
1: So that's the same thing with Trump. He knows when he went that I'm going to do this. I'm going to no more birthright. No more anchor babies. Right. No more this. No more that. And he does executive orders. He knows executive orders. As soon as they hit the court, every anti-American, Benedict Arnold judge will then turn around and go against America and say we need to keep invaders here. And we need to keep invaders as many as we can because the judges don't care. They have guards. They're 24 hours a day guarded, 24/7, and their federal buildings are 24/7 guarded. What I suggest with these judges, though, is that they should get no protection. Why should you get protection? I don't get protection. I mean, I don't get protection for my bad decisions. Why should you get protection for your bad decisions?
0: Who was it?
1: I don't believe you should.
0: Wait, Trump pulled the. Who was it that Trump pulled the bodyguard support for? Wasn't RFK at one point? I forget.
1: No, he pulled them for Kamala Harris, I think it was.
0: Was it the camel? All right.
1: I think it was, because she was crying to anyone that would listen, and she had to get the California State Police to guard her one day or some nonsense. She's part of the system. She ain't going. No one's going to harm her at all.
0: Mm-hmm.
1: Like she's if anyone who out of everybody who's the safest would be Kamala Harris. I mean, she's been their whore since her early 20s. Do you know there's a video out there, Jeff? There's a video out there on YouTube from years back where she was holding hands with Willie Brown at some public event, and the reporter goes up to Kamala Harris and goes, "Oh, hi, are you Willie Brown's daughter?"
0: I remember that. That was hilarious. She was actually a looker when she was young.
1: Yes.
0: She was.
1: Well, that's why she was having a menage a trois with what's his name? The guy from TV. I forgot his name. He had that talk show. I'll probably remember his name. Montel Williams. There we go. She was on some hot TV show. Hold one woman in one hand, Kamala Harris in his other hand, and he goes, "They're both my girlfriends." And Montel Williams, while she was dating, I guess apparently at the same time, Willie Brown. She was a woman about town.
0: They didn't care. No. These people are just, if these are the best representatives of our species, all the more reason for me to say what I do. We're done.
1: There was rumors. There was rumors, by the way, for years that her and Gavin Newsom were doing stuff.
0: Wouldn't be surprised.
1: She slept her way to the AG position in California. She slept her way to DA in San Francisco County. She got another casting couch promotion to AG. Then another casting couch promotion to the VP position. She has a reputation, and I've been hearing multiple people have known this lady over the years. She's had a reputation to choosing the casting couch as her career path.
0: Yeah,
1: Judge Joe Brown, very famous judge on TV, doesn't have no kind words to say about her at all. But that's where I just got that from. He's known her inner circle. And he said she made a calculated decision. Now, this is Judge Joe Brown, who actually knows people, but knows her himself, I think, even, and said straight out. He said that she made a calculated move to use the casting couch to get promoted. That's his words.
0: AOC went to that cattle call and won the audition, so she'll never mention that. Not going to talk about that. But, as Red Fox says... Red Fox said, "That woman's been in more laps than a napkin." That was one of Red's jokes. Anyway, you're right. She's awful. Just awful. Yep. And if she were ever appointed, put in, selected, we'd have a direct Tel Aviv to the White House, the Oval Office, with her husband. That would be the obvious. In the literal sense, we'd have direct control. So, there you go.
1: at that point would be overran by so many third worlders that the country would be in a full hyper-accelerated third world collapse.
0: True. Well, we're not doing well here, and I don't know. I do wish all of you who live in this country, those of you who don't, maybe you've got better times, you need to prepare. You need to put some food away. You need to put some. You've got to get ready. So anything can happen here. Anything. False flag nuke, anything. So just get ready. Thank you, Gary. That was very illuminating. Anything you want to add real quick? Go ahead.
1: Well, Trump's bombing Karg Island tonight, so.
0: Oh, he started?
1: Oh, yeah. There's some Fox News saying Karg Island's being bombed or something like that. Look,
0: okay.
1: He bombed the other island yesterday. And when he secured that $65 billion, basically the oil reserves of Venezuela, within a few days, what's going on with Karg Island? What do they want? Because they got to keep. They need to keep the dollar hegemony. They need to keep it. They got to keep it. It's all about the dollar. It has nothing to do with oil.
0: No. They own all of Venezuela's oil now in perpetuity. They own it all. Unreal. Just incredible. Yes. So Karg would be a target. They've extended the 82nd Airborne tour to up to a year, a full year now. I don't know how long they've been there, maybe 90 days. But they're obviously going to use some ground op to go in there and try and take Karg Island, which is going to have the crap pounded out of it with Iranian missiles. They won't be able to stop them.
1: Here's a guess I'm going to make, and I will just make.
0: Yeah, we got to hurry.
1: I might be
0: go
1: wrong.
0: Ahead. Hurry up.
1: I might be wrong. I'm going to put this over the air. I believe that they went to Putin, and I think they're giving up. I think they're going to let Ukraine fall and trade for Iran. I think that's what they really went to Moscow about. Had nothing to do with what they were talking about publicly. I think it was just basically a deal they worked out with Putin. Let Iran fall, and we'll back off on Ukraine. That's my forecast. I'll say that's my prediction.
0: You could be right. Like I say, anything could happen. Watch for a false flag here, though. That's going to be a shocker. Just like 9/11 was a shocker, but this one will be much bigger and much more disastrous. Gary, thank you. Take well care of yourself, and we'll talk soon. Good job, as always.
1: Yeah. You have a good evening, Jeff. Thank you.
0: Okay, you bet. All right, that's Monday. Just got a note here that the Iranians have shot down their 46th MQ-9 Reaper drone since the Iran war started. That's almost one-third of our entire MQ-9 Reaper arsenal shot down by the Iranians. All right. Back with you tomorrow. Let's see what happens. Be safe. Be careful. And remember, COVID-19 is on the rise again. So, wear a mask. Don't be ashamed. Talk soon. Take care.
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1: If you've been listening to this program for any length of time, you'll know that Fukushima, the greatest calamity in history, has now, as I've been warning since 3/11, killed off virtually the whole North Pacific Ocean and especially up and down the entire West Coast. The radiation is migrating inland and is moving across the entire country. 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I've taken Bio's Superfood every day for several years now and want you to do the same for your sake and the health and safety of your family and loved ones. 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

0: Ladies and gentlemen, friends and open-minded people wherever you live across the United States of America, Europe, and the world, this is David Duke, and this is Human Rights Radio. Well, we're going to go into some really taboo subjects today, and one of the subjects we're going to bring up is something that's becoming a common term, a common word or descriptive term, about Jewish behavior and the state of Israel's behavior and the people who control our media's behavior, and it's called Jewish supremacism. Now, a few years ago, of course, I was very, very significantly aware of the incredible attempt to label white people who simply wanted to preserve their own human rights, that they're treated fairly in a college admittance by their merit, by their testing scores, by their high school records, by national merit scholarships or ACT or SAT, and they should be judged by their merit, not by their race. And if the black person is better qualified, I would be in favor of that, of course, especially since, you know, everybody, even people that don't pay income tax, they pay taxes. And so we go and support a lot of the institutions we have in education. And we should have an educational system that favors the best qualified. That's just the way it is. If you live in a country, it should be fair to anyone. And it should be on the basis of merit, the best qualified. That was supposed to be the vision of the civil rights movement, that it was about merit. But it wasn't really about merit. It said, yes, that a black person, if theory was and the idea was that if a black person was facing discrimination, that he should not be discriminated against because of his race. He should be judged on his merits. He should be judged on his ability. If he's the best qualified, he should get the job or promotion or scholarship or whatever else that he deserves. I think that's a pretty fundamental principle and idea. Now, today, we don't have that any sort of protection, because now everybody's working for a company. They, fewer and fewer people have their own businesses, even though there's a lot of private businesses as well. But they want, what they're doing is they're buying up the small businesses. They're buying up the small, say, apartment buildings, and they're combining it in things like BlackRock. They're combining these, you know, all the food companies into these mass chains like Chipotle or McDonald's or whatever, so that corporation can fire you if you have the wrong political opinions. And if you have the wrong political opinions, according to the people that control these companies, you don't have the right to have a job. They can destroy your career. They can fire you before you even reach, you know, retirement age. And so all that time and work and effort is lost unjustly. See, discrimination is not simply a matter of what government does. And free speech is not just a matter of what government does, because we no longer have a society that communicates politically by people going to the town square at election time and having a debate, are being able to pass out a few flyers, which are very cheap. In fact, when the printing press first came all around, it really democratized information, because almost anybody of any even small means could print a broadside, a sheet of paper, with their opinions and positions and ideas, and they could go out and distribute them face-to-face, person-to-person. They could get out there and do that. They could have their friends do that. It didn't take a lot of money. But today, it's not that way. Today, we have these billion-dollar corporations, billions and billions of dollars, I should say, corporations, that can say whatever they want to about anybody. And do you have any right to answer them? For instance, there are thousands of comments about me that are very negative every day on what was once called Twitter, now called Grok, X. There used to be, you know, they can say whatever they want to about me. They can make up any lie. They can contend that, you know, that I, whatever they want to say about me, they can say about me. And they do. They take my name in vain every day. And there's a lot of things I can disprove. A good example is the mainstream media, Hollywood media, for instance, is extremely powerful. If they do a movie and where your character and your name is featured in the movie, they can have their Jewish scriptwriters or anybody else that they want to, they can have them create certain things you're saying, and they can do this with total impunity. They can make up anything they want to, especially if you're a public figure. Now, theoretically, you might, if you're really a popular figure and you're not attacked by the media all the time, you might be able to sue them. But most people can't sue them anyway because they don't have the money to do it. It's like thousands and thousands of dollars. And if somebody say you try to sue a major corporation, their attorneys are $1,000 an hour. And if you lose the suit, if the judge rules against you or whatever, then you end up losing your house. You end up losing your whole life's work. They can come confiscate all the books you sell. That's a good way to silence you down, if you dare to even say that there's another point to the question. So if you really keep people from having a say, if you block people's books and even their own autobiographies, and my autobiographies are very academic, everything is citated, it's accurate, and there's no violence and there's no promotion of violence. In fact, my books condemn violence. In fact, my books, if people are talking about so-called white supremacy is what they call it, and we're going to be talking about that today, that term. If they're going to be talking about that, I know that when they say things like me, like, oh, I'm a self-admitted white supremacist or whatever, that's a total lie. Not only am I not a self-admitted white supremacist, I'm not a self-admitted, quote, racist, because by the definitions of the term white supremacy or white racism, I'm not a white racist, because a racist is defined as somebody who hates others simply because of their skin color, or tries to hurt them or suppress them or harm them, damage them, exploit them, enslave them even. And white supremacy is like an epitome of that. It basically is kind of the worst thing you can say. And that's one reason why when I learned about Jewish racism and Jewish supremacy, I began to call it just that. The United Nations at one point actually passed a resolution in the United Nations that Zionism was racism, that Israel's a racist state. Well, of course, it is a racist state, extremely a racist state. Now, that is definitely a self-admitted racial state. If you're going to look at it, it is the Jewish state of Israel. If you had any country that would say, you know, the white state of Israel, they would say, oh, my God, what a racist state, you know. No, you would not be allowed to say that. If you had a state that forbid the marriage between, say, a white and a black person, or a white and a Jewish person, or a white any person, that would be considered a racist state, a criminal state, against human rights. Israel is a state that does that every day. Israel is a state that commits genocide of people who happen to be of the wrong race. And even though Jews have a similarity with Palestinians, they do actually. Jews and Palestinians share a degree of Semitic ancestry. But they also have a very distinct set of genes as well that can distinguish themselves from Palestinians. And you can see that in a DNA test. The interesting thing is that Jews, they are fairly close to Palestinians. But the interesting thing is that they're also distinct from Palestinians, because for the last 2,000 years, since the time of the Hasmonean period. For those years, Jews have been very, very, very endogamous. Since the adaptation of the Torah, which absolutely forbid racial mixture, which demanded segregation of Jews. I mean, you're not even supposed to eat with a Gentile. That's the way it was for most people. You don't live with Gentiles. You don't live near Gentiles. You don't work for Gentile companies if they're going to feed you pork or something. Or and yet, sometimes when you work for jobs, you either ate what they gave you or you didn't eat. Kind of makes it tough, doesn't it? And there's so many laws that you can break. If you took Saturday off for Sabbath, because you're not allowed to do any work on Sabbath, but everybody else had to work, it's kind of hard to get a job at another company. So these kind of things that were going on were not because of people were opposed to Jews, because companies, when they had employees and they lived in a society, they expected their employees, if they worked, you know, Monday through Saturday, and that's the way it was for most of humanity, it may be even Sunday sometimes, depending on the job, then they expected their employees to do that. Jews had a different religious notion. They didn't make any sort of accretion or some sort of a remedial type of action to get some sort of forgiveness for working on a Sunday when it was a matter of survival. But that's the way Jewish law was. Jewish law was very, very tough. But the point is that, you know, so not all Jewish issues were based on suppression, but was their own choices they made. The ghetto was really established as separate Jewish areas. It wasn't originally designed by Christians to separate the Jews out. It wasn't like that. It's not like you think about the way that some places in the South had segregated areas for blacks and whites. And you had some of those areas, by the way, in the North as well. And it was just kind of a traditional thing. Blacks would live around blacks, whites around whites. And most whites preferred to live around their own people, their own traditions, their own heritage standards and so forth. And most blacks also preferred their own company of their own people. But supremacy, to me, was an incredible issue. And I realized, of course, I've been studying this stuff for many, many years. It's more than 60 years now. It's been since I was about 13 years old, and now I'm 76, so that's 63 years, I guess, that I've been knowledgeable about what is the most supremacist, the most racist, and the most violent and murderous, even genocidal, supremacy in the history of the world. Now, that sounds really unbelievable. Can that be true? Well, it is true. And the proof of it is all you have to do is go to your night table or wherever you have your Bible in your house and go pick up and read the Old Testament and read it with open eyes. And please, please read the New Testament. It's such a shame. I don't know why the New Testament should be the beginning of the Bible, not the end of the Bible. You shouldn't have to go through 64 different genocides and crazy things such as Lot, you know, confronting a crowd of sodomites, literally sodomites from Sodom and Gomorrah, demanding to get the two angels out of the house. This is their story in what the scribes wrote to us as the Old Testament. It's not the word of God, but anyway, it's not really the word of God unless you think God is a very strange person. I hate to say that, but I'm just saying when you start reading it with an open eyes, and the New Testament says clearly that be careful when you read the Old Testament. There's a veil over your eyes. You've got to read it in the light of Jesus Christ. Because Jesus Christ, Jesus Christ says you never hurt a child, for instance. Anybody who hurts a child will not ever enter the kingdom of God. That's what he says. That's his own words. He says anybody that ever hurt a child deserves to have a millstone around their neck. So Jewish supremacism is real. It's the holy seed. And it's a supremacism that is unbelievable in terms of its radicalness. It makes National Socialism look like a very moderate, very mild religion in terms of the doctrine it expresses. Hitler talked about encountering Jews in Vienna, and he says, is this a Jew? Is this a German? Meaning, is this a person that's going to be defending German rights? Or is he going to be a communist? The Jews were very into communism back in those times. And he knew by the 1920s, and any German knew, anybody in Britain knew at that time, that Jews were leading Bolshevism and they were killing millions and millions of Christians. He didn't want that to befall Germany. And he's wondering, is this a Jew? Is this a German? Is this going to be a Jew who's going to fight for Germanic values and Christian values? Or is he going to start fight for Jewish values? And Jewish values might be really different. Jews, in their own Talmud and their own doctrines, hated Jesus Christ and said a lot of things and did a lot of things. So when Sodom and Gomorrah is there, there's 1,000. You just read the Old Testament. You can read the story yourself if you like it, but just read it with open eyes. And so there's a couple angels staying at Lot's house. And of course, these angels are pretty able to take care of themselves. Angels can kind of wage the thunderbolts. That's often mentioned, you know, lightning bolts if they want to. But Lot goes outside his abode, these homosexuals, these actually this ragtag, murderous, evil gang of homosexuals are saying, bring out those boys. You know, we want those boys. They're ready to rape, have a mass rape of these angels because they're nice looking boys. So Lot is one of the favorites of God. He comes out of his door. He has two girls, children, daughters. And what does Lot tell this mob of sodomites ready to gang rape whoever they bring out of the house, hurt them? What does he tell these rapists, these perverts? Well, it's in your Bible. Go read it. Lot comes out of the door, and he says, look, I have these two virgin daughters. And if you like, please leave the boys alone. But if you like, do whatever you want to with them. I mean, think about it. A mob of vicious perverts. And I think they would probably sodomize a girl just as they would sodomize a boy. I think they would hurt people. Yet he says, do with what you want with them to this mob of evil people, the Sodomites in Sodom and Gomorrah. Is this the example that we're supposed to follow? Would any Christian or would any human being of any race, any population ever have a mob of people out there and say, here, take my daughters? Or even imagine if he had sons. He had two young boys. You know what the Man Boy Love Association was, right? It was promoted by Allen Ginsberg's Jewish poet. Man Boy Love Association, that was in favor of lowering the age of consent down to, you know, 14, 15. You know who else wanted to lower the age of consent down? Dershowitz. Yeah, one of the Epstein lawyers, Dershowitz. Why does he want to lower the age of consent? Well, for the young girls, I guess. I mean, it's insane. Because if a person had sex with a girl underage, like, for instance, if it was Louisiana, they were under 17 years of old, or some states would be 18 years old, some places, different to that, that be a criminal event, a criminal affair. And some places it was younger, some places older. Dershowitz says, no, we should have a, 15, at least 14, maybe. I don't know. Dershowitz, you can read his articles where he supports this. Anyway, so he goes out of his house and says, here, guys, leave those boys alone. You can take my two little virgin girls and you can do whatever you want to with them. That's not a moral lesson. And I don't think there's any man out there listening, any mother listening, any person listening to me out there who would think that would be a moral thing to do. Give your two girls or two boys or two whomever to a mob of sodomites who are looking for blood and perversion. There's so many other examples I can make. I'm not cherry-picking anything. I'm not cherry-picking a doggone thing. So anyway, we're going to go into the whole supremacist issue, and the supremacy of the Old Testament is legion. I was just reading Daniel last night. I was reading Ezekiel. I was reading Jubilees. And it basically in there says that Jews are to rule the world. Now, Christ corrects all that in the New Covenant. The New Covenant was for all, Christ said, I came for all the people in the world. And by the way, Christ said, my Father is just like me. He's always been like me. If you want to know my Father, just listen to me. I'm telling you, I know the Father, my Father, our God, what anybody else knows him. I'm his son. You can't understand the Father without me. In fact, Jesus said, nobody's even heard my Father's voice but me. Now, you've probably never even read that before. It's been in your New Testament, which is in your Bible. I'm glad. I was a young man. I read the Bible from cover to cover. And those kind of verses, I didn't quite understand them. I just kind of skipped over them, the uncomfortable verses like that. But when Jesus says, nobody's ever seen my Father but me, that kind of makes you think about the Old Testament in certain ways. It's kind of different, because how come the direct accounts of Moses eating with God, other people eating, or different people eating with Yahweh? But Jesus said, nobody's ever seen my God, my Father, but me. And he said also, nobody's ever heard the voice of my Father, yet we hear the voice of God quite often in the Old Testament to men. But Jesus says, no, I'm the only one who's ever heard his voice. What do you do when it says something explicitly in the Bible that your Lord and Savior Jesus Christ says, and it may be different than what the scribes say? But didn't Jesus tell us, woe to you scribes and Pharisees, you hypocrites, you liars? He literally said to the Pharisees, the scribes and the Pharisees in the temple, he said, you are of your father, the devil, and the lusts ye father ye will do. He was a murderer from the beginning and abode not in truth, because there's no truth in him. When you speaketh a lie, you speaketh of your very essence. If you were of my father, he said, you'd love me. You wouldn't be trying to stone me like you're doing right now. You're getting rocks in your hand to kill me. But you're not of my father. And they said, no, no, no. Our father is the same as your father. We're here in the temple. We worship the same Father. And Jesus said, no, you don't. You don't even know him. I know him. And if I said that he was, that your father's my father, I'd be a liar like you. I mean, there's a whole discourse about this in the Bible, in the New Testament. It's really shocking stuff. And you have to figure out what this all means. I guess it's going to take some of your own time to do it. But anyway, Jewish supremacy, I realized that since they made this big deal about white supremacy And they define white supremacy as exploiting other people, enslaving other people, hurting other people, discriminating against other people in ways that hurt them, damage them. And I found out about Jewish supremacism. Jewish supremacism sanctioned not slavery. For fellow Jews can be held as bond servants for a while. And by the way, they can be abused, unfortunately. That system worked that way. But they couldn't pass on their slaves. You know, they couldn't pass. Their own people could only be slaves for a certain, or bondage for a certain period of time, a short period of time, 6 years or so. Except women could be enslaved longer. But the Old Testament's very, very hateful toward women. I hate to say it. The major prayer for Jewish men for the last 2,000 years has been, quote, every day they get up, they say this prayer, and sometimes it's two or three times a day. This was a requisite of Judaism. And every day they get up and say, Lord of the universe, God, thank you for not making me a goyim, a Gentile. Oh, that would be the worst thing possible. That's disgusting. Thank you for not making me a woman. Oh, that's nice. And thank you for not making me a slave. Wow. That's not exactly nice words about women. I was just looking at a book, and I was reading some of the text of a book by a woman scholar, you know, and it's called The Evil Presentation of How Women Are Treated Evilly in the Hebrew Bible. And they are. They literally say that women, you know, are just inherently evil. And if a woman is ever accused of any sort of sexual license, they're all to be just taken in. They're supposed to be, in fact, it becomes pornographic. They're stripped from their clothes in public. Their skirts are raised above, you know, over their heads. They're humiliated. And they're stoned to death by just a simple allegation. And that's just the way it was, folks. So Finkelstein, I'm going to play you a tape where Finkelstein talks about this. And he's talked about this before. He's called it a brilliant thing before. And he kind of gives credit to this fellow who was a physicist at B'Tselem, which is a big Jewish human rights organization. And he talks about what he believes to be the best way to describe. He says, Zionism doesn't, it's amorphous, it can mean anything. Is it just a person that goes to Israel, or is it a person that, you know, might like Israel or whatever, or, you know, but it's not a good term. The best term is Jewish supremacist. That is the real term. He's against Jewish supremacism. And that's indeed what the problem is, because it's not just Jewish people being Jewish, even though they call it the Jewish state of Israel. It's about Jewish people having supremacist intent. And they work to be supreme, not only in the state of Israel, and that's against the idea of a state, according to most people, but they're also working to be supremacist, and they have supremacy in America and media. They control Google. Anyway, let me play you some of this interview. This is with one of the major talk shows, and it's pretty doggone interesting, Breaking Points. And Crystal Ball, that's an interesting name, and another gentleman. And listen to some of this, and we'll do some commentary on it in a moment.
1: Since I was 5 years old, I've been a Zionist. You know, when I was 5 years old, I was learning how to tie my shoe and zipper my pants, but Professor Chan took me by.
2: This notion that somehow Israel could be very different.
1: It's not on the drawing board.
0: He's talking about, when he was talking about that, he was talking about, for your information, he was talking about Chomsky. And I don't understand his support for Chomsky. Chomsky acts like what's going on with Israel, just because the corporate America is supporting Israel, it's just those corporate capitalists. No, it's not just corporate capitalists. It's Jewish corporate capitalists. Why in the world would you spend millions of dollars and send it to a foreign country rather than people have more money to spend to buy the products of the industry in America, the cars people build in America, the homes people build in America? Why in the world would you send billions and billions of dollars to Israel? Why would you support Israel, which causes what's going on with the oil prices right now, which is bankrupting millions of people? Why would you do that? You know, and that has no, that's certainly, if you got to spend a dollar and a half more for gas or 30% more for gas than you spent a year ago or 2 years ago, I mean, if you got to do that, then is that good for business? Is that good for every mom and pop business? Is that good for any restaurant? Is it good for any drugstore? Is it good for any university that maybe people can't afford?

0: was in fact stamped by Jewish supremacism called Judaism. That's the truth. Zionism has become more racist all the time. Judaism has become more racist all the time. We'll be getting into this in a few minutes. Let's continue on with this. Mark.
1: To the future. Oh, it's possible. And where you can add.
0: You know, I like Norman Finkelstein and some of his criticisms of Israel, but I just don't understand. You know, anytime they talk about me, they talk about the fact that I was in a nonviolent Klan group, a group that condemned violence. There were many senators and congressmen across America in the 20th century, even in states like Colorado, not a southern state, right, who became governor or U.S. senator. Other states, Indiana, we can just go on and on, you know. And I was in an organization like that because I believed that I wanted to defend my heritage. I got out of the organization because I wasn't going to be saddled with these terms like white supremacist, and too many people who call themselves Klansmen were saying terrible things and things that I didn't agree with, even though people in the organization that I was in were good people. And they continued on after me. Don Black was a good person. So was Pastor Rob in Arkansas. He wasn't preaching any sort of violence or hatred toward anybody, but he did want to preserve his own people and his own faith, his Christian faith. I understand that. But again, I left the Klan because I wasn't going to be associated with those images. I wanted to talk about the realities of human rights for all people, including myself, including our own right to exist.
1: So in the foreseeable future, of course, there is no solution on the drawing board right now. There's no, the Israeli government is off the charts, out to lunch, over the cliff. And the Palestinian life is completely disintegrated and atomized. There is no representative Palestinian institution, and there's not anything near a representative
0: It's totally rubble.
1: So how can you, in this context, talk about solutions? It just seems, as Professor Chomsky would say, it sounds like the subject of a graduate seminar.
2: Mm-hmm.
1: Doesn't have much contact. That's number one. Number two, even though I wrote my doctoral dissertation on the subject of Zionism.
0: Side note, I too wrote my doctoral dissertation on the subject of Zionism. And the title of my doctoral dissertation at the biggest university in Ukraine, by the way, where I had a real doctorate earned. And by the way, it's not a mail order school. And there's been 800 significant graduates and also other graduates of their doctoral programs who are very famous today in all walks of life. And many of them are government officials, including one, the Jewish guy that was actually the prime minister of the country, was a Jewish guy and graduated from my school. They didn't call it a mail order school for him, you see, and they don't do for any of the other famous people. There's like 800 people from Ukraine graduated from the university that I attended. I went to undergraduate school at Louisiana State University, and later when I went to Europe, I worked with Solzhenitsyn, and I gave a lot of lectures and conferences at this university in Ukraine, and I applied for their doctorate program because I wanted a real doctorate. They gave me an honorary doctorate in recognition of my work and my incredible theses and all of the work that I did on these subjects in international law. I was the keynote speaker at anti-Zionist conferences at that university. There were worldwide conferences. Anyway, so let's go further here.
1: The dissertation got me very far professionally.
0: Say that again.
1: I don't believe it's valuable.

0: it's useful to use terms like Zionism because there's no common precept, there's no consensus on the meaning of the term. It means so many different things to so many different people, such that Noam Chomsky throughout his life called himself a Zionist, and Benjamin Netanyahu called himself a Zionist. And when you ask Professor Chomsky, he would say, since I was 5 years old, I've been a Zionist. You know, when I was 5 years old, I was learning how to tie my shoe and zipper my pants. But Professor Chomsky, by five, had already read the whole corpus on Zionism and had resolved who was a Zionist. So the term is too indeterminate, in my opinion, to have any political utility. I do believe, and I'm sure you're aware, I do believe that the terms or the phrase Jewish supremacist does have a meaning, and it does have a resonance. Everybody knows what white supremacy is.
1: Yes. It's kind of funny. So 40 years, at least 40 years before, he thinks it's got resonance. I realize that if they're going to use the term white supremacist, that it's time we expose the greatest supremacism, most radical supremacism, that even was celebrating genocide against whole peoples, man, woman, child, and suckling babies, that was alleging that non-Jews, 99.8% of humanity, weren't even human beings, and were actually a different and lower species. Yes, that's exactly what was taught by Menachem Schneerson, you know, the great Rebbe, for instance, who, you know, Kushner is in, here's Kushner living in the White House half the time. He takes Trump to pray at his grave. We'll talk about that quotation a little bit later. But Judaism and the state of Israel and the Jewish state of Israel and Judaism in Israel is led by people who are absolute, complete, and total supremacists in a way that is more vicious, more radical than anything you'd ever even hear from a public spokesman for National Socialism in Germany. The chief Sephardic rabbi in Israel and the chief Ashkenazi rabbi in Israel, much more radical than anything Hitler said. They literally said the only purpose of Gentiles on planet Earth is to serve Jews. That's what they said. That Jews were meant, were created to sit as masters, effendi, which is a word for masters, lord and master. It says lord and masters, while Gentiles do all the work and Jews just sit and eat, while their Gentile slaves, you know, provide their sustenance. And do we want a Gentile to live a long life? Sure we do, just like we want a donkey to live a long life. We're donkeys to them. I don't know how do you get more racist than to believe that all the 99.8% of humanity has completely evil souls, and all Jews have pure and godly souls. Yeah, like Jeffrey Epstein, like Karl Marx, who you mentioned a little earlier. Oh, yeah, they've got great souls. All Gentiles have evil souls, and they're a lower species. They're not even of a different race. They're a lower species, for God's sakes. And yet, you don't even know this. You don't even know that these major Jews do this, including the guy that was living in the White House, but nobody makes any big deal of it, right? The President of the United States was praying to this great Rebbe to help him win the election. This is a guy that says that Trump and his ancestors and his family is evil, has evil souls, and is a lower species. But they're never reluctant to intermarry into power, like the Rothschilds did with a lot of the elite in Great Britain. Let's continue.
0: So it's not hard to form a fairly concrete image Jewish supremacy. And I think Jewish supremacy is the core problem right now. Now, you could say historically the problem was Zionism, and there's an argument there. I don't want to get into it. But right now the problem is B'Tselem, the Israeli Information Center for Human Rights in Occupied Territories, as it said a while ago now, in the early, around the 2010-2011, it put out a report, and it said, because at that time there was widespread debate as to whether Israel was an apartheid state. Mm-hmm. And each of the major human rights organizations put out a report. Amnesty International put out a report saying it's in its totality an apartheid state. Human Rights Watch put out a report saying the occupied territories are an apartheid situation, but Israel itself is more problematic. And then B'Tselem weighed in, and the executive director of B'Tselem at that time was a very impressive guy. His name was Haggai Elad. He had his PhD in physics from Harvard. He was very morally serious. And it was very striking to me that the major human rights organizations published voluminous reports. The report by B'Tselem was just a few pages. It was a skimpy report. But I think it captured the core of the problem. As you know, in the natural sciences, the more simple a proof, the more elegant it is. If you can prove something in one page that another person has proven in 100 pages, your proof is considered the more elegant, the more impressive one, which is, of course, different in the humanities, as the famous renegade Christopher Hitchens famously put it. His quip was, why say in 4 words what you can say in 40? So the standard in the humanities is just the reverse of the one in the natural sciences. So going back to Haggai Elad and the B'Tselem report, I said it was a skimpy report. And basically its essence, I think, is this. It said, let's stop talking about occupied territories. There's one state. It extends from the Mediterranean to the Jordan. It's been that way since 1967. Well, you do the math. We're in 2012 or whatever it was at this point. It's one state. And he said, the foundation of this state is Jewish supremacy. That's the essence.
1: There you go. It's a lot more than the one state of Israel, too. Because think about it. The only way they could get away with their crimes, taking, you know, bringing thousands of people in to kill, to torture, to imprison, to even rape. Yeah, there were lots of mass rapes. Like there, Yassin is proof of it, one of the biggest human rights crimes ever. And terrorism, such as the bombing of the King David Hotel. And we can continue on with that, too. And it's their supremacy that enabled Israel to do what they did in the Western world. It was the supremacy that was enabling Menachem Begin, who was an open terrorist, and every government in the world viewed Menachem Begin as a terrorist. He blew up the King David Hotel. It was the Israeli version of 9/11. It was a huge event, killed lots of British soldiers, other even Jews and other people. He was a terrorist. And all the organizations that founded the state of Israel were considered terrorists, Haganah, Ergun, all these groups. And the guy that did all this and did the massacre at Deir Yassin was Menachem Begin. And Menachem Begin was given a Nobel Peace Prize. That's influence. That's supremacism. In fact, for many years, one of the leaders of the Nobel Prize committee was a Jew who his father was head of the quote unquote World Jewish Congress, one of the most racist groups in the world. World Jewish Congress. And these are people, these are Jews dedicated to Jews. It's that kind of influence. I said this the other day, and it's, I think it's such a true thing to say, and that's why they don't want me to be able to speak and be able to be heard, because I make too much sense. But the truth is that 2 years ago, 70% of Americans, 3 years ago, were favoring Israel. Two out of three, maybe more, maybe 70%. Just a few years ago, 4 or 5 years ago, let's say. All right. Now we have 70% or 60% of Americans opposing Israel. And around Europe and the world, there's 70 to 80% oppose Israel. And in terms of the whole world, you probably have 90% opposing Israel. And I'm telling you, the only reason that it's not 99% of the world that sees the evil of Israel and the genocide of what's going on in Gaza and the genocide of what's going on in Lebanon and the warlike things that have cost millions and millions of lives, the only reason you don't even aren't even aware of that is because of the Jewish control, the Jewish supremacy that exists in the global media. And the infiltration and the money that has infected and perverted the world. This good, a perfect example is what Tucker Carlson talks about, a lot of people talk about. Go read the emails of Jeffrey Epstein, who was part of the Mossad. He was a big Jewish Zionist. And so was his attorney. And so was the other leaders of it. His madame, or his prostitute wife director of this thing, and lining up all these young girls and so forth to be abused. Like Epstein took three 12-year-old little girls for got a birthday present from his Jewish head of the operation in France. This is all true. There's a big article about it in Daily Mail. I mean, this is Jewish. And this is supremacy. And the only reason you don't even know that nobody would dare, couldn't even dare say that this was a Mossad operation. It was a massive blackmail operation. You've had former Mossad leaders who were part of the handlers of Jeffrey Epstein who admitted it was that way. Wow. It's the supremacy. If it weren't for the control of Google, which is Sergey Brin, Larry Page, which is talked about on a program I want to play for you tomorrow. If it wasn't for Facebook, if it wasn't for ABC, CBS, and NBC, which are also controlled, if it wasn't for the Hollywood media and all the tremendous propaganda they give you all the time, if it not for the massive billions of dollars they spent by controlling politicians, like AIPAC and all the rest of it, and direct things from the billionaires controlling politics, if it weren't for that, it'd be a 99% of the people of the world would recognize that the greatest, most evil state in the world is Jewish. That's not anti-Semitism, or at least in what they call anti-Semitism, it's anti-Jewishness. It's just fact. The reason why people oppose Jews is not because they're Jews for no reason. That's what they ask you to believe. You just oppose Jews for no reason because they're Jews. No, you don't have that same attitude toward Chinese. You don't have that same attitude toward all these other people in the world. You have this attitude toward Jews. It's literally because of what they do. That's what it is. I'm giving a lecture, I can't talk. So that's the reality of life right now in this world. It's a fact. And you got to face up to the fact. And Jews better face up to the fact. I don't want them to be sad. And anti-Semitism is the biggest lie to start everything. Because how can it be anti-Semitic to oppose the mass murder of Semite Palestinians? Jews don't call themselves Semites. They don't say the Semitic state of Israel, it's the Jewish state of Israel, and they despise Semites, and they despise Europeans as well, as Tucker's constantly pointing out. And Charlie Kirk did until he was assassinated by, I believe, Israel and the Jews. That's the reality. Listen, I love you all, and I appreciate your loyalty. I'm glad that he thinks the term Jewish supremacism was so brilliant. He actually said that on another show at one time. It wasn't this Hagar guy who created the term. I had a book by that publishing name in 2007. That's 4 or 5 years before 2011 or 12, what he said. But more than that, I've been doing it for decades before that. I created and popularized the term Jewish supremacism. And maybe that's one reason why, you know, I've been kind of a prophet in the sense of the world. I'm out of time and I'm going to lose connection. So go to daviddukes.com if you would and help us. 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And I love you very much and I wish you the very best week and help us stand up and tell the truth and save this nation of ours, Europe, and the entire world from this greatest threat to mankind. Love you.

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1: 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The radiation is migrating inland and is moving across the entire country. 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

0: Ladies and gentlemen, friends and open-minded people, wherever you live across the United States of America, Europe, and the world, this is David Duke, and this is Human Rights Radio. And I just don't know how many times we have to listen to Donald Trump lie to us and lie to the world and lie to everybody. How many times did he say this whole thing was over? And by the way, he's given away the house. Well, he should. He attacked the country twice now, two wars, killed a lot of people, made a lot of destruction for nothing, because a foreign nation, Israel, ordered us to. And the biggest destructive force we've ever had in the history of the United States, in the history of the world, believe it or not, is Jewish hegemony, Jewish supremacy, the Jewish banking establishment that controls globalism, the Jewish wars. Yes, the First World War was a Jewish war. It was a war they wanted, because they knew, they absolutely knew, that the greatest likelihood was that Germany was going to be able to defeat Russia, Christian Russia, and the Christians are. And if that happened, which of course it did happen, they would be able to successfully mount a revolution. They've been working on this project for decades. They wanted to control a country that was fairly undeveloped in terms of its industrial might, but was massively rich in resources and land and a lot of great people. But it was always a very scattered country with low population density, but also that's an advantage, I guess, in terms of the resources of the country. But they wanted to take over Russia, and they wanted to take over Europe, and they wanted to take over the world. Is that Dr. Slattery? I think he's coming on in a minute.
1: I'm here.
0: How you doing, Doc? Good to talk to you. It's been a while. I'm getting ready to make a trip. I'm not going to tell where right now, because it's going to be a pretty important show and a series of shows that I'm going to be doing in a faraway land, not a faraway land, so to speak, but a faraway place, but from where I live. But it's going to be exciting. I've got my, you should go to my site, davidduke.com. Ladies and gentlemen, friends and open-minded people, wherever you live, technical difficulties a little bit this morning, but we're rolling now, and we've got a lot to talk about today. I'm trying to get for you a piece which I think is really important. It's an interview with another interview with Norman Finkelstein. I guess you could say he's my favorite Jew right now. He's not exactly my favorite, because he says a lot of things I don't like as well. I wish he'd give me credit, though. I mean, just a little bit of credit once in a while. You know, I never get any credit for anything that I do important. One of the things that I did, I think, over the last few years was I emphasized the fact that the greatest problem in the world, the source of so much war, so much bloodshed, so much degeneracy, so much pornography, so much drug use, such as the Sacklers that destroyed so many lives. And there's enormous numbers of overdoses of drugs every year in this country, in great part because of the Sackler family. And you might be a little mistaken. A lot of people say, oh, well, that's the Purdue Pharmacy Company, right? No. The Purdue Pharmacy Combine was bought up by the Sacklers. And they bought it up, and they turned it into a massive, and the only way to put it is a massive killing machine.
2: He learned Hebrew before the age of five.
0: Let me turn that off.
2: Then he was already reciting passages from the...
3: Because we are live.
0: I don't know. Today is a day of technical difficulty. Anyway, where was I? So... I mean, we've had a situation, I think that was actually a video about Spinoza, which is quite interesting. he's one of the Jews on our kind of righteous Jew list, even though I don't agree with everything he said either. But he dared in the 17th century, in 1600s, point out the murderous nature of Judaism, the ethnocentrism of Judaism, the evil that they were committing, the destruction they were also committing against the minds, not just the Jews, but really of the world. Now, it sounds strange to say it, but as a Christian, you know, I've had, I guess, a Bible on my nightstand or near it my entire life, wherever I was. When I was in Laos, I had it there. When I was in Moscow and worked with Solzhenitsyn, it was right there in my apartment. When I went to the gulags, because I dared to be a major spokesman against the Iraq war, which I knew was a war on lives, a war on the lives of the American people and the Iraqi people, and would have a tremendous cost to both America and to the Iraqis and to the world. Ultimately, I did try to do everything I could. I was a voice in the wilderness. I did a show called Al Jazeera, a major show, and it was a show that had more viewers than any other show at that time in their history, 42 million. Al Jazeera was a pretty big network. Even most cable networks, even in America, were able to put on Al Jazeera. Today, it's not that way. Al Jazeera is suppressed. And, of course, any Russian TV is suppressed. But I can tell you one thing. You can get a lot more truth from Russian television, for instance, about the Ukraine war or the Iraq war or what's going on in Gaza, the mass murder, from those networks than you can get from American networks, because American networks are not American networks. They're Jewish networks. Jewish networks. I know I said the forbidden word there. It's just right crazy. If they can suppress Russian TV, because they would say the Russian TV has interest of Russians, at least it's a different point of view. You don't get the Russian interest on anybody in major media in America, because the Jews, and I say that as a collective, as a group, I'm not saying every Jew, and that really, of course, goes without saying. You can certainly say that about anybody. There's certainly a difference between Russian TV and Israeli TV or Jewish TV. And really, Israeli TV is almost itself a misnomer, because Israel is a Jewish state. A Jewish state. It's dedicated to the Jewish people. Their actual Knesset, their legislative ruling body, has ruled that only Jews can even express viewpoints of self-determination. The Palestinians who lived there for thousands of years before the Jewish invasion of and conquest of so-called Canaan, which was all set up in a way, at least the Jews claim their authority to Canaan by saying that, well, okay, so Noah, there's a big, huge flood. And I don't agree with the flood story. That doesn't mean I'm anti-Christian. It doesn't mean I'm anti-God. I don't believe in the Noah story. I don't believe that there was a massive flood that covered the earth, according to the Old Testament, for literally months and months and months. If that was true, if the salt water of the seas covered all the mountains, up to the highest mountains, if they did that, that would snuff out all animal life. You know, a lot of our plant life and existence there, and the society we've been based on, in addition to what archaeologists would believe, if the Noah story was true at its outset, then there was probably around 20 million people in the world. And if it really did cover the whole Earth, it'd be 20 million people. Now, I know that you tell this as a nice story. It's been told as a nice story to us about how that, Noah was told by God. Was he told by God this, or was this a story that Jewish scribes made it up to increase the importance of Jews and for certain political propaganda that they wanted to create? It wasn't God's propaganda. It was the scribes. And by the way, when I criticize the scribes, and when I talk about lying scribes, when I talk about lying Pharisees, when I talk about the fact that there's a lot of misinformation and poison that exists in what's called the scriptures of the Old Testament, I'm not saying anything less than what Jesus said. I'm not even saying anything less than what the great prophet Jeremiah said. Just go to Jeremiah 8, read it. How can they say we're just when these lying scribes are lying to us all the time? We're not being just. Lying, the lying poison of the scribes. Jesus Christ, probably the most famous tension that existed between Jesus and Judaism. And yes, Jesus opposed the elite, the power of the Jewish religion, because he knew the Jewish religion had become corrupted and evil. That's why they tried to kill him on numerous occasions. Yes, that's why they worked for his crucifixion. And ironically, here's the irony of all this. Now, Jews will tell us all the time, well, it wasn't Jews that caused the death of Christ, that was the Romans. No. The Romans, according to the New Testament, according to Christian relics, it's like, who are you going to? It's the old question. It's like you got two people saying something, and Joe says one thing, and Jim says something else, and your mother and father says, well, which one do you believe? Which one do you think have lied to you? Which one have lied to you in the past? Which ones are liable to lie to you in the future? Jesus Christ branded the Pharisees, which were the people that became what's called Pharisaic Jerusalem. Pharisaic Judaism. Pharisaic Judaism, it's almost, let me tell you something, this may sound really crazy, but you could also call it not Pharisaic Judaism, you can call it Parasitic Judaism. You see, the Bible condemns, for instance, usury. Now, don't be mistaken. Usury is defined by the Bible and by history and by the history of the world. And we can look at the history of Judaism, and we can look at the history of, by the way, usury. And usury was universally condemned. And it wasn't simply about interest. It wasn't about somebody, I'll lend you this money. Give me a few bucks to cover the money or the cost that I'm going to incur. No, it wasn't that at all. Usury was exorbitant in interest. And there's been whole Jewish histories. There's been Jewish histories about their power over finance. The Old Testament, in fact, says that you can't practice usury against fellow Jews, but you're absolutely, it's a good thing if you practice usury over Gentiles. Now, who are Gentiles? Who are Goyim? Well, if you've been listening to my program for a while, read my books, My Awakening, Jewish Supremacism, The Secret Behind Communism, if you read my articles, if you listened to my broadcasts, you know exactly who we're talking about here. Goyim is what you are if you're a non-Jew. And I must tell you something else, too, which is pretty shocking, that Judaism was not only an enemy of the non-Jews, in so many ways, Judaism, run by this these gangsters that controlled it, evil, I mean, satanic people. Judaism also was an enemy of the Jewish people, really. I'll give you an example. I'll take the Old Testament, which they say is, you know, that these scribes are telling us the truth. But let's just take it for its word for a minute. Let's talk about, for instance, the very famous passages. It's in the Bible and Chronicles. It's in Samuel. It's in other parts of the Bible. And it's about King David, who was inspired by God. God told David to go against Israel and to do a census. And what was a census? That was a numbering of the people. In fact, there's another place where numbering exists in the Bible, and that's in Revelation, about the numbering of the beast. The beast will have that number, 666. And for people in the world to do business, they've got to have that number. It's either on your hand, the back of your hand, or it's on your forehead. And interesting enough, they used to number people for some of the marketplaces. They used to put a mark on them of some sort, which enabled them to get in and out, to buy their goods, to sell their goods, to even be in the marketplace, the numbering. There's two times that this is mentioned in the Bible. One time is the census done by David. Now, it says very clearly, extremely clearly in Samuel, it says extremely clearly in Chronicles and other places, that God inspired David, King David, to do a census. And interesting enough, this is what it says. I'm just giving you literal words of it. This is not about translation. This is not about transliteration. It's not about anything like that. It's just basically looking at the actual words and what they said. Either we take the words as they are on their face. If you want to make up something and you want to claim this is a metaphor, or this is some sort of symbology or something, no. If it says in the Bible that God is going to punish you, or you're being punished by God, literally, you're being punished by God because you broke certain laws, there's 613 laws. Every time Jews turned around, they got a law they had to break. That's why Paul, St. Paul, and early Christians talked about this murderous law. They said, if you follow Moses' law, the law given at Sinai, if you follow that law, you're going to end up destroyed. You're going to end up in hell, basically. No, the law that Christianity brought was the Spirit and the message that Jesus Christ brought. In fact, in John it says that Jesus was the source of the Logos, and that's just not the word. That's creation. He was there in the beginning. Jesus said it, you know, I was there before Abraham was. And when you understand that Jesus was there at the beginning of this world and the creation of mankind, all the 72 or 70 nations of the world, when you understand that, I mean, as far as biblical text is, it's hard to know what to trust and what not to trust, but if you look at that particular historical, allegedly, event, because Ben-Gurion was an atheist, open atheist, and yet he required every Jewish school to study the Torah and to study all these passages about murdering every man, woman, and child of the places that you're going to live in. This is what they're following in Israel today by these radical Jewish extremists. You have to understand that Judaism has not been perverted by Zionism. Zionism is the most pure expression of Judaism, and it was really known by many of these Zionists from the start. Read the Iron Wall. Read the real writings of the Zionists. Now, not all of them believed in God, but let me tell you something. They all believed in Jews. They all believed in the idea that Jews were the chosen people, the superior people of the world. We've talked about this and talked about this and talked about this. what's right here before our eyes, if you just dare to open your eyes and read the Old Testament and read the New Testament, you really read it with an open eyes. You take the veil off. In fact, that's what it says in the New Testament. Take the veil off your eyes when you read the Old Testament. There is no serious Christian, none, who would say that God wants you to kill an innocent child, not even a single innocent child. And how do we know that? Because we're taught by our Savior, Jesus Christ, the man we worship, who taught us the golden rule and love people and treat people decently and be fair and kind to people. He didn't say you couldn't be a Jew or couldn't be a Samaritan or couldn't be a Greek or couldn't be a Roman or a Persian or Egyptian. No. He just said you could be whatever you want to be, but you don't ever have the right to enslave others, hurt others, kill others, murder others, rape others, and yes, even rape. 32,000 virgins? Oh, kill every man, woman, you know, child, every old couple, every man and woman, if they're a Moabite or a Midianite, kill them all. Just old people. Kill every wife. Any woman that knows man by lying with him, even if it's in holy matrimony, even if they have a wonderful, loving relationship and they have children, kill every mother. Because if they're a mother, they deserve to be killed. But you don't kill the virgin little girls. And literally, it says little girls. It says young children, because virgins in those days were married by the time they were 15, 16, 17 years of age. That's the way it was. And Jewish law was that you could marry even younger than that. And even the Torah Mishnah says that. Torah Mishnah says that a Jewish child could actually be betrothed to marriage. That's what it says. That's what Maimonides says in the Mishnah, one of the most important aspects of Jewish culture. So you got to kill every little boy, every girl that knows man by lying with him, every grandmother, grandfather, okay? Because he wouldn't be a grandmother if he had not known man by lying with him, even if it was in holy matrimony. But it's just like, listen, you at some point, I believe that you have to understand that the Spirit of Christ, the Spirit of his Father, is in you. And there is something inside you. And you know what it is inside you? Inside your mind and your soul and your spirit. What I believe, it's a Holy Spirit where you know what's true and you know what's good and you know. You don't have to have anybody tell you. It doesn't have to be written in some biblical book by some scribe. You know that it's wrong to kill a suckling baby at their mother's breast. You know when Netanyahu got up to the Jewish people of Israel and told them to read Samuel, and the quotation of Samuel goes like this, go to the Amalekites, and he said the Palestinians are Amalekites. No evidence of that. They're such liars. That's why Jesus called them the fathers of the lie. And murderers from the beginning. And by the way, this verse illustrates that very much. So he quotes Samuel. He sends even a note to all of the troops, all the people of the army. See, every Jew is involved in the army in Israel. All Jews are. And they're inculcated with this unbelievable hatred for non-Jews. That all non-Jews are absolute anti-Semites. But even anti-Semites is a monstrous lie. Because Jews do not refer to themselves as a Semite. If you ask a Jew in Israel, what is he? They're going to say, I'm a Jew. And that's the preference term. It's definitely not Israelite. They don't consider those Arabs who might be technically a part of the Jewish state, a small percentage, which they're trying to manage for greater Israel, but No, they don't see those as, they don't see themselves as that. They're Jews. They are real Jews. They are Jews that follow the Torah and the Talmud. And they believe that they have a divine right to rule, not simply Judea and what's called Israel, but greater Israel. But greater Israel is a lot greater than today the boundaries of Israel. Of course, they're expanding it right now beyond what it was. They're trying to take over Lebanon. They're trying to destroy Iran. They're saying they're going to go to war against Turkey and keep going. They're going to war against anybody. It says in Daniel, book of Daniel, it says in the book of Isaiah that Jews are destined to rule the world. Now, there are some people who call themselves Christians that think, oh, it says that in Daniel, it says that in Ezekiel, therefore, we've got to do what it says in Isaiah. You know what Isaiah says? That the Gentiles will bring their wealth. In fact, the gates of Israel must be opened for Gentiles to bring their wealth to them. Bring all their money. And they must crawl on their belly and lick the dirty feet, the dust off the feet of their Jewish masters. And Gentiles are going to maintain their gardens. Their Gentiles are going to protect, build their walls. Boy, that's true. Is that what they're talking about in terms of America paying for the Iron Dome? Is that it? It says in Daniel stuff like, any nation that goes against the Jews will be utterly destroyed. Palestinians are being utterly destroyed simply for one reason, because they're Palestinians and they're in the way. Jews want total Jewish hegemony. They want greater Israel, but greater Israel is not just the boundaries of 1947 Israel or 1967 Israel or 1977 Israel or 2007 Israel, or for that matter, the Israel of right now. They've got 1 million refugees in Lebanon right this minute. Wow. We've got to confront these things, folks. We really have to do that. If we don't do that, we really have no right to say that we're decent people. Let me play you some interview here.
3: Jewish supremacy.
4: Yeah. Someone who can see civil rights abuses so clearly on the domestic level still holds on to this idealized notion that somehow Israel could be very different from its current expression.
0: That's Norman Finkelson now.
3: I listened to your interview with the fellow. Was it with the fellow from J Street? Jeremy.
4: Yeah.
0: Hassan.
3: What's his last name?
0: Sam Parker.
3: I listened to the interview, and first of all, I don't believe it's politically useful now. I'm not talking about ideologically or intellectually. I don't think it's politically useful now to discuss final solutions to the Israel-Palestine conflict. It's not on the drawing board. It's Karl Marx.
0: What are you saying is that it's not a two-state solution is not on the drawing board. The truth is it was never on the drawing board. It was all a lie from the beginning. The Balfour Declaration, which was written by a secret Jew, and I'm not talking about Balfour. I'm talking about Amri. Now, this man pretended he was British. He was actually a Hungarian Jew. And he's the guy that wrote the text of the Balfour Declaration. And the Balfour Declaration, which was a device that Jews used to get the state of Israel promised to them, or at least the promise of mass Jewish immigration there. Of course, they intended not to obey

every Palestinian, or just about every Palestinian. And they did it. That's the reality. It's all a lie. And this whole lie was concocted not because of Jewish weakness. It was because of Jewish power. Even then, even in 1917, they had enough power is that they could go, the Rothschilds, literally, are the ones that orchestrated the Balfour Declaration, that they could go to the British government and say, listen, you're going to lose this war. Because the Germans have defeated the Russians. Half of the German army was on the rigors and the horrors of the Russian front. They're beaten now. There's a peace treaty. All those Germans are now going to be free to come back. German army is going to just about double. Germany can concentrate all their weapons, all their might and everything on the British and the other Allied forces in the West. So the only thing you can do, your only hope to win the war is get America into the war. And we Jews, again, Jews, and more Jews, we Jews can make that happen. We can make that happen. We can use our influence in America, which is considerable, and we can get America to enter the war on your side. And all the power and the might of America, the possible armaments they can create, the manpower, everything. The money that you're going to need, you can get the loans from America. If you get the America into the war, that we can bring that about. All we ask you to do is submit the Balfour Declaration. And the Balfour Declaration itself was a big, giant lie. It was like a used car dealership or whatever saying, well, I got a great car for you for $500. Look at it, man. It's great. It's worth $3,000. Then when you get there to the car lot, they say, oh, that was snapped up. That's gone. But I've got this other car over here for you. It's not $500 or $1,000. It's like $3,000. But it's a good car and it's a great deal. That's exactly what they did with the Balfour Declaration. And the British actually realized the horror of what they were doing to the Palestinian people who they were ruling over in the British Mandate. And they tried to get the Jews to have some sort of humanity about them. That was their first error. Because if you really want to know the truth, Judaism, Jewish history, culture, values, the chosen people mentality, the idea that Jews are the chosen people of God above all others, and that Jews are, in fact, the holy seed. And that's exactly what the Bible says. And by the way, the Bible gets more radical for Jewish supremacy at the end of it than the beginning. And a lot of Christians try to say, yeah, you look at the Bible, and there seems to be an evolution toward more moderation. Well, the fact is, though, if you actually read the Bible with two eyes, and you can talk to your church elders about this and talk to your people about it, there's no question about the fact that Judaism became radicalized in the last millennium. The last books of the Bible are the most racist, supremacist, hateful, tyrannical, murderous, and genocidal books of the entire Bible. In fact, the truth is, if you actually read the Old Testament thoroughly, even at the time of Solomon, you know about King Solomon, right? He was the guy that built the second temple, you know, great Jewish leader, King Solomon. Oh, righteous Jew, great Jew, right? He built a temple to none other than the pagan god Moloch, who Jews accused of killing children. There's even passages in the Old Testament that says, You have to sacrifice your children. In fact, there's even passage in the Old Testament which it says in the old part or in the last part of the Old Testament is confirmed by Elijah, where it says that you have to give, just like you give the firstborn of your animals to God in a sacrifice,

you've got to give your firstborn as a sacrifice. Now, other scholars and other Jews contested that differently. But you see constant areas where killing of children, a person's children or a society's children, can be used for forgiveness of the sins of the people who are killing the children as a sacrifice to God. Now, that may sound unbelievable, but you just have to read it. I've told you about this. It's shocking stuff, but there's cannibalism in the Old Testament. Cannibalism. There's literally quotations. You can read it yourself. I'm not talking about cherry-picking a quotation. I'm talking about where these scribes are saying God himself was punishing the Jews for their breaking of certain of his 613 laws by having them being conquered by their enemy and for them to go famine, hunger, and so forth under this foreign domination. And this was because of the fact they disobeyed the rules of God. And this is where it says in the Old Testament, and God will punish you to the fourth or fifth generation, which means that they're going to punish the little babies being born and the adults as well being born for the sins of their mothers and fathers, grandmothers and grandfathers, great-grandmothers and great-grandfathers. And it says explicitly in the Old Testament that you're going to have to murder and eat your own children. And you'll be fighting over the body parts of your own kids, the fruit of your womb. Now, this is in about three or four different places in the Old Testament. I'm not cherry-picking anything. It's really there. And it's said as God punishing them for these certain laws they did, which they're visiting upon their children. As most of you, I hope and pray to God that you know, Jesus had an entirely different view toward children than this. Jesus said that children were the kingdom of God. He said, let the children come unto me. That's what Jesus said. Anybody with so much to make a child as make a child stumble deserves to have a millstone around their neck. Another place, he says, anyone who would scorn or spite a child will never get to the kingdom of God, will never enter the kingdom of God. Jesus says the most precious thing that we have as human beings is our children. He said, anybody that would hurt these children, he said that children are natural believers. Children are of the kingdom of heaven. When you're killing a child, he said, you're killing the very heart of God, because God and angels celebrate children more than any other. They're truly innocent. Jesus says the iniquities of the parents won't be visited upon the sons. There is one place in the Old Testament says that, but unfortunately there's four or five places that says they will be done, and you have actual commands according to the scribes. I don't believe these scribes. I believe it's heretical to say that God would order Jewish people or Israelites to kill their own sons and daughters and eat them. How could anything like that not be called heretical? Heresy. Painting God as someone that would tell you to eat your own children when you get hungry. And by the way, who could come up with this stuff? Who would come up with this stuff? I don't think it's God. There's a whole sect of Jews called Hasidics. They're very vile. They have massive amounts of abuse of their own children, including rape and all kinds of abuse. And in fact, they don't even report Jews that are raping their own kids and abusing their own kids to the police because they feel that's giving up the Jews. They can't let those Gentiles. You know, we every Jew, even if they're a pedophile raping our own children, they've got to be sacred. They've got to be protected. We can't give them to the police. We can't have them go to jail. They're another Jew that's going to help us fight for Jewish supremacy over this land we're living in. It doesn't matter that they're raping their children, because that's what it says in the Torah Mishnah
Rambam says this, that children are not even considered human beings till they get to the age of 12 or 13 years old. Literally. There's a whole book by Jewish writers, by the way, Jews. You know, there's a reason why this radical feminism that exists in our societies today is so hateful toward men. And it's, well, you know why that feminism is so hateful? Because feminism is led by Jewish women who've been abused and put down and hated and called evil by the very top scribes of the Jewish, of Judaism and the Old Testament and the Talmud and so forth. It's, they're really, it's evil. There's a whole book about that. I mean, they got a whole book about the evil, how women are portrayed as evil in Judaism. The main prayer that every Jewish man prayed, literally his whole life, was, Lord God above, thank you. God, thank you so much for not making me a goyim. I mean, goyim are evil. Just think about that, folks. If non-Jews are evil, if they have completely evil souls, if they're inferior of a lower species, isn't that the most racist? Let's be honest. Isn't that the most racist ideology ever? Now, you can say, oh, that's been revised now. That's been redacted. It hasn't been. As I said, the older versions of the Old Testament, like Daniel and Ezekiel, is just as hateful toward 99.8% of humanity as, you know, some of the early renditions when they were killing all the people. Like I said, we started off talking about the Ark, you know, Noah's Ark, and how, oh, the Noah was Noah and those people, the eight people of Noah's family that were saved, they were very holy people. Right, so the first thing Noah gets and does when he survives the flood, and all, these are all the righteous people, right? And the first thing he does is he gets stone drunk, and then it talks about his nakedness, and then it says that his son, Ham, comes in there and sees his nakedness. It wasn't the kid's fault they saw his father's nakedness. And then he curses. He doesn't actually curse Ham. He curses Canaan. And Canaan does not mean Canaanites. It was the name of one of the sons, but it's the same name as the Canaanites. So what they were, this was propaganda, setting them up and saying, see how these Canaanites are evil people? We got to go murder them all now. So this innocent child, and there's no evidence whatsoever in the relevance of the Noah's Ark story. And the Noah's Ark story is also contradictory. One place it says seven of each animal, another place it says just, you know, two of each animal, this kind of thing, obviously, female and male. No, it says seven. But and it says also, it's not just 40 days of rain, but the earth is covered by 150 days of just water to the highest mountain. That's mass murder, folks. And if God's omniscient, one of the most interesting things, you see, I love God, and I grew up, you know, wanting with all my heart to love the scripture, Old Testament, New. I just kind of skipped over the verses in the Old Testament that really kind of got me down for a while. Killing the children? You know, I read about the thing with the cannibalism, how God's punishing people by telling them they got to murder their own children. Now, I was a child myself. I was probably 11, 12 years old when I read these things. And I went to my teachers and I asked my pastor at my church, you know, what is this, right? Is God going to command my parents to eat me or to cause us to suffer? And all they could say to me, well, we can't understand the mysterious aspects of God.
I just, I didn't sit well with me, but I had something to fall back on, which kept my faith. And I tell you, there's a lot of people who have been lost to Christianity because of some of these things in the Old Testament, because they haven't really read the New Testament. And in the New Testament, it says clearly there's a veil over your eyes when you read the Old Testament. One of the most wonderful saints of the Catholic Church was Jerome. You had also the great work of Chrysostom in Russian Orthodox. We had the same thing in Greek Orthodox. And they said, you can't take these verses in the Old Testament of mass murder of men, women, and children, our rape of them, take them for your booty, you know, take them for your sexual slaves, whatever. You can't take these things literally. That's meant in a metaphorical sense of you're killing the evil or something. No, if it says this, and then it gets angry because Moses gets angry because all these Midianites were not murdered, and all of their, you know, their officials were not killed. You know, how do you take it? When you have something written very clearly in words, what do you believe? Do you believe your lying eyes? Or do you believe, you know, the truth? Judaism is not the religion of the Father of Jesus Christ. It's not the religion of the man who taught peace and love and brotherhood. There's no massacres. There's no plagues sent. There's no biological warfare that's ready to indiscriminately kill thousands, if not hundreds of thousands, of men and women and little boys and little girls. Jesus lived in the milieu of Judaism. He couldn't challenge everything. He was very pragmatic. That's one reason why he spoke in parables. When he spoke and defended the Samaritans, that was like a declaration of war, I think the Jews thought, that was his greatest betrayal of them. I mean, literally. That's how they viewed him. They believed in killing your enemy. There's other sections of the Old Testament which commands the Jews, allegedly, God commands the Jews to put their swords into the wombs, into the stomachs of Samaritan women, killing the babies in the womb as well as the women. Now, I guess that's the ultimate abortion, isn't it? Think about that one for a moment. Let that rest in your head a minute. Jesus makes it very clear. Anybody who would kill an innocent person or an innocent child is doing evil. They're not of the kingdom of heaven. And if you do those things, you're not going to get to the kingdom of heaven. Jesus taught love. John says it so perfectly. God is love. And what is love? It says that's defined in Corinthians. Love is patient, kind, merciful, forgiving. Love is never envious, never jealous. And yet you read the Old Testament and you read about a very jealous God. In fact, he says, my name is jealousy. You can look it up. Just go to, you know, Living Bible or Open Bible. Look up where it says, read all the passages where God says, my name is jealousy, or I'm jealous. I'm a jealous God. If something conflicts and doesn't make any sense, and you're reading it with the mind that God gave you, and you're also reading it with the spirit God gave you, and you know what's right and you know what's wrong in your heart. The reason, you know, that's one of the reasons why that if someone says God's commanding you to kill children or innocents, that is the ultimate evil, isn't it? Think about it. It's the ultimate evil. Because the average person, if their commander says, go kill all the little suckling babies at their mother's breast, like Netanyahu was said to the Jewish people, if God was saying that, right? That's the only way probably you could get a lot of people to commit such an odious and a horrific and vile crime.
What this interview was showing with Netanyahu was, he's talked about Gaza's grave diggers, was all about the fact that this whole idea that Palestinians were raping Jewish women is completely untrue. He documents it. He proves it. There's not a single forensic examination of any of this. There's not a proven confession of that this actually happened to anyone. Lie after lie after lie after lie. Jewish, and by the way, Jewish heads of the Jewish army of Israel, the rabbis, the great rabbis, the chaplain of the army, says that it's a good thing for Jewish soldiers to rape unwilling, attractive women of the enemy. Ladies and gentlemen, that's against God. Jesus says, my Father is just like me, and the only way to know my Father is to know me. And he's just like me. He's a God of love and forgiveness and kindness. And that's why Jews hated Jesus. And that's why, whether or not you love Jesus or not, if you just have this, I think all of us have the same kind of spark of human rights in our hearts. We know what's right or wrong. We know it's wrong to kill a suckling baby at their mother's breast. We know that's wrong. We know this massive war, never-ending war, is wrong. We know that this is not a good thing. It's not a good thing. I love you all. I'm going to be back again tomorrow. Go to GateDavidDuke.com. Go to my Gab at Real David Duke. And please support our work and contribute to our efforts. Give us a gift, if you would, at Box 188, Mandeville, Louisiana, 70470. Thank you so much, and I'll be back again with you tomorrow. Love you all.

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1: 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The radiation is migrating inland and is moving across the entire country. 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I've taken Bio's Superfood every day for several years now and want you to do the same for your sake and the health and safety of your family and loved ones. 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
2: 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In these controversial times, we believe the First Amendment and freedom of the press are absolutely essential to the survival of our nation. Thank you. And now, enjoy the program.

0: Okay, here we are, and hostilities, translation, people dying, money being spent, the military-industrial complex, very happy, are back on the front burner and occurring in the Jewish-American war against Iran. There was an attack by Trump's troopers yesterday on an island. Not Karg, another island, it's in the headlines. But the Iranians didn't take that very kindly. Apparently dozens of IRGC personnel were killed, hundreds wounded, or at least 100 wounded, that's the headline. It's very difficult to trust what you're reading out there now, so I always try to go slowly. But when I get source material from Iranian press, I give it a little more credibility than I do anything coming out of the White House, or the Pentagram, or any of the Zionist-owned media in this country. I have to. It's logical. So if the Iranians launched from five different cities or locations a wave of reprisal against two American Air Force bases in Jordan, and the Americans claim, no problem, all the Iranian missiles were intercepted and destroyed. That's a crock. Yesterday, it's amusing. There, Hal Turner, for one, posted a picture of a destroyed American building at one of the bases with a U.S. soldier sitting, an Air Force member sitting, looking in shock in front of the wreckage, just saying, how could this happen, kind of thing. So, yeah, there's a lot going on there. We'll never know the full account for years, if even then. But Trump is just... he's a madman. He's crazy. And he has now extended the, or Hogseth, the Mr. Hegemon in the Pentagram, has extended the 82nd Airborne's tour of duty in the Middle East to a full year. I don't know how long the first part of their tour was, but they're there for a full year now, which would suggest the U.S. under Netanyahu and Trump may be beginning to think seriously about trying to take Karg Island. Good luck. There's no place to hide on Karg Island. And the Iranians have lots and lots of missiles. So it's going to get worse, obviously, before it gets better. No, we don't have a massive increase in the number of arms, weapons, munitions. No, we're still on really almost running on reserve tank. But that won't stop Trump from following orders. Just will not. All right. Oh, and by the way, I should just quickly add that, as we all know, he has been trying desperately to get out of this situation for many weeks. There's nowhere to run and nowhere to hide, Donald. You are really stuck. Okay. Don Jeffries is standing by, sitting by, I should say. I want to be accurate. Hello, Don. How was the weekend, and what are your thoughts on all this? Is absolute idiocy.
1: Yeah, it's just, well, it's absolute idiocy is right. I'd like to come on here one Monday and say, hey, you know, it was I can't believe what happened in the last week. You know, these guys finally did something,
0: true.
1: Right?
0: True.
1: Nothing happened to improve. I looked outside, and the infrastructure has been improving. We got new power grids over here. I hear something like that, or, hey, you know, Trump is apparently serious about eliminating the income tax. I mean, he's gonna finally, you know, withdraw from Iran. He realizes it was a mistake now. Somehow he's, you know, he gets fooled easy, but, yeah, I mean...
0: even if he said it, it may not happen. Don't forget that.
1: No, well,
0: it could get hung up
1: any...
0: in the courts somehow. Who knows? I don't trust
1: that,
0: anything.
1: That, and that's what they've created... You know, America is really, of course, it's socialism without services, but it's also very much like a giant corporation. You know, and Ambrose Bierce, one of my favorite writers, you know, great cynic, used to carry the Devil's Dictionary with me everywhere I went. And I cherish those, you know, very bleak definitions, but all too true. But, you know, he talked about a corporation, and he said it was an ingenious invention, an ingenious device, whereby individual profit is possible without individual responsibility. And that's exactly what our government is at this point. There's, you know, obviously a lot of individual profit. There's no individual responsibility and no individual power. So you have a guy like
0: well
1: said. The leader of the free world, you know, the chief executive. He really can't do anything. it's unless it's, you know, in keeping with their aims. I mean, if he suddenly said, hey, you know, we're going to double the amount of aid to Israel, oh, yeah, nobody's going to fight him on that. You know, oh, sure, great idea. But, you know, so even if Trump was sincere, I don't think Trump's ever been sincere, but if he was sincere about anything, he wouldn't be able to get it done. And as you mentioned, the courts, you know, they have a fail-safe, you know, system where these checks and balances, well, they all check against the power of the people.
0: Look,
1: and they're all
0: system,
1: unbalanced.
0: The courts now, all the way up to the highest court, are all working. You say fail-safe? Fine. They're all going to guarantee that Trump is not held accountable for anything he says that he fails to do, one way or the other.
1: And they're also, again, if Trump was sincere, or if anybody got in there that was sincere, because of judicial review, I've talked about it on the show, and nobody else is talking about it. But, you know, that happened at the beginning of the Republic under John Marshall, Marbury versus Madison. Nobody seems to care. So we wait around now, and so Trump, and it's a built-in excuse for the Trump cult, the people that are left, because they say, well, he tried. He tried. He did a few times. He signed an executive order, to get rid of government benefits for illegal aliens, which is the right thing to do. And also when he just recently, that is the Supreme Court ruled against him on, you know, his Supreme Court. But, you know, so he's tried a few things, but the problem is the courts can outlaw legislation. Because Congress has always been the legislative branch, has always been the weakest branch since the birth of the Republic, and if anything, they should be the strongest because they're most responsive to the people. They should be able to override Supreme Court decisions. They should be able to override these terrible federal judges. And so every day on, you know, X, when I'm posting on there, I see a new thing about some black or illegal immigrant that has been, you know, arrested 40 times, and some ridiculous, usually white woman judge let them out again. And so how do we not have any power over that? Those crazy, insane people who have an agenda, and it's the darkest agenda imaginable. Imagine having an agenda where, you know, I'm going to let these dangerous guys, no matter what color they are,
0: yeah,
1: I'm going to let these dangerous guys back out because somehow I don't take into account the fact that he's been, you know, arrested for 35 times. So I'm going to let him back out. He didn't learn his lesson. Meanwhile, we're prosecuting, you know, the white woman in the park for saying the N-word. You know, this is where we're at. And look what they did to January 6th people.
0: Let's even say superior court judges. You know, even appellate court, any judge. How many times have you heard of a judge being recalled or removed? It doesn't happen often, friends, no matter what they do.
1: It's the same problem with elections. I mean, either those are rigged, too. I mean, remember when they tried to recall Newsom and other people like that? So either it's you can't do it because the system won't allow it, just like they're not going to let... You know, when RFK Jr. is running for president, they're not going to let somebody like that in the office, no matter what you think of them. They can't take a chance.
0: Prop 187, California. Don't forget that one.
1: Exactly.
0: Another outrage. Total outrage.
1: They had it right. And that's people that believe in democracy. It doesn't get more pro-democracy than referendums, voter referendums. And the voters rule. The majority rules. That's supposed to be the definition of a democracy, but it never works because judicial review, it just goes to a federal judge. And it's guaranteed if it's something that will help the people, like Prop 187, guaranteed it's going to go to the wrong judge who's going to overturn it. And most of the judges are the wrong judge because there are very, very few good ones. I mean, you know, there's, you know, the Napolitanos, the Judge Napolitanos, when he was in office, you know, there are very few people like him. And most of them are just... These, you look at them and you wonder what kind of creatures are, you know, these, especially when you see these women, these crazy white women who are allowing...
0: For Don, hold on, I want to underscore what you're saying and back you up. There may be some new listeners, maybe some older listeners in terms of longevity, who think Don's being a little excessive about women judges and weird rulings. He is not. I watch the news, like Don does, all the time. And I can't even count the number of pictures, when there are pictures, of these judges with these asinine, idiotic rulings. And they're women. and they look screwy. They don't look normal to me. There's something wrong with... And I can say the same thing about men. Some of them look screwy, too. But these women all look a little bit cuckoo to me. Not in the innocuous sense, in the pathological sense. They're not constructive people. Go ahead, please.
1: Yeah, no, and I think what perfect example of that is, and again, I don't know how many of them are non-Irish, is my kind word for Jewish, are, but a certain number, you know, certainly a disproportionate amount is in every walk of life where there's any power concern. I mean, just it's a reality. But regardless, you had Amy Berman Jackson in D.C., Berman, who, of course, was Roger Stone's judge and just, you know, did an awful job there and refused to recuse the jury foreman, a black woman who was talking online, bad-mouthing Roger Stone. She was sitting on a jury. I mean, if Roger Stone had been accused of being a serial killer, they would have called for a new retrial. But in terms of you remember that student, and I don't know what happened to her, these stories go and then they're never updated. And maybe they're fake. You know, most of my people that follow me think all this stuff is fake, and maybe it is because they're never updated. But there was a student there, I think it was a Hispanic student in Florida, who made a joke about Bibi Netanyahu in an online chat room, and she got into trouble. She ended up being prosecuted and charged with a couple felonies. Now, that's the last I heard. I don't know if you were trying. The judge that was this woman, Jewish woman, who was the same judge that recently had presided over a trial with a black guy that, again, had been a violent offender any number of times. She kissed his butt in the court and did everything she could to bend over backwards and be lenient to him. She threw the book at this woman. So, this is not just a joke. And, of course, again, she's Jewish and Netanyahu. But that's the problem. It doesn't even matter, if an Irish priest got upset about a judge, a joke about the Pope. You can't have that kind of emotion in the courtroom where somebody's going to be, and obviously every Jewish judge, if somebody comes into court and you're, charged with, I don't know, some new anti-Semitism law that they're trying to pass, excessive criticism of Israel, whatever, do you want to go before Judge Amy Berman Jackson or that one? You don't have a chance. And people don't seem to realize how bad this is. That's why we can't, even if they were counting the votes, which I don't think they are, or not counting them, actually.
0: Those days are over. When it matters, this, no. To them, when it matters, they take charge. It's just, it's showbiz. That's all it is. And the only time Don and I are going to come on here with any good news is if we both fall off the wagon and take drugs before the program.
1: Yeah, there you go. Might talk about something different then. But and I wonder, I also wonder, why did I stop drinking? Why am I not drinking again? Anybody really? Not that I had a problem with it, but the world would probably look a lot better to me maybe if I'd had a few, but... it's not part of my life anymore.
0: I hear you.
1: Yes, but if you think about it, so even if they counted the votes, it wouldn't matter because of this insidious judiciary we have and this judicial review. Until that changes, and it can only change, the executive can't do anything about it. Because if Trump, could somehow say, hey, I'm going to strike down judicial review. Marbury versus Madison was BS. And as the executive branch, I'm saying that, the judiciary has usurped its powers and it's messed up the balance of powers that Madison talked about. Checks and balances are all off. Even if something like that happened, it would just go to some courtroom and they'd overturn it. But if Congress, the law, and said, hey, passed a law to, Congress now, from now on, Congress has the right to review judiciary decisions. Because that's exactly what the judiciary is doing with legislation. So, and Thomas Jefferson mentioned that. He said, this is not what the founders intended, but he said, they have no more right to do this than the legislature would have a right to review their decisions. And so that's the only way anything's going to change. Until they rein in the judiciary, even if you got better judges in there, but it doesn't matter because once they get in, most of the Trump judges have been bad. Like one of the worst ones, the January 6th people, that woman, what's her name? God, I'm friends with her on Facebook. What, Julie something. But she was on Tucker Carlson a lot talking about the January 6th. Julie Kelly, I think her name is. But you know, she talked a lot about this judge was one of the worst ones for the January 6th people that was appointed by Trump. And that's not the only one. Obviously, you know, all the Republican judges from George W. Bush and were horrible, too. So I don't even know.
0: Well, let's look at his Supreme Court appointments from his first term. Huh? What would you say? Almost zero. Not zero for three, but maybe one. He's 0.25 for three. I don't know.
1: Yeah.
0: It's just not good. Not good.
1: Gorsuch is usually pretty good, but he's the only one. And you know, we pretty much we knew that. And, you know, he this is the kind of stuff he does. He's not even a good politician because he had a guy like Napolitano who loved him, talked him up. And, you know, Napolitano's in my world. It's not out of the realm of possibility that he would have me on a show. I don't know. Maybe Wolfen did. But, you know, he talks about the same kind of stuff. And, you know, not many judges do. And he was lobbying to be the first Supreme Court pick. And a lot of people that believed in Trump, thought, hey, you know, that's a slam dunk. Of course it's going to be Napolitano. He's a big supporter of his. He's an America First guy.
0: I don't see his name up there anywhere. Trump was told what to do. I just don't believe anything else. Not Napolitano, they said. Okay, yes, sir.
1: Yeah. All right. And so it pissed Napolitano off, made him an enemy, stupidly. And as it turned out, Gorsuch has been the best of the three by far. But, I mean, especially the Comey bear was just awful. And anybody knew that. And I tried to say at the time, look, this woman, yes, she has a lot of kids. That's cool. That's usually a good mark in this day and age when you have six kids or whatever she has. But she also adopted two, and they're not white. Now, and there's nothing wrong with that.
0: Yeah,
1: there's nothing wrong with that.
0: No, there's nothing wrong with it at all, but that is not reflective of,
1: yes,
0: I think,
1: it designates
0: either you or I.
1: Mindset.
0: We wouldn't choose that, no.
1: Right, and it designates a certain mindset. So if she's doing that, then how sympathetic is she going to be to his immigration proposals or his ending DEI or something? And sure enough, she's gone against them over and over again. And these people forget that, because I got in arguments with him during his first administration where they would, I kept saying, he hasn't done anything. He literally hasn't kept one promise. He didn't say one thing he would do, and they would give up this, like, computer-generated list of 8 million alleged accomplishments. It was just gobbledygook. It was nothing. But
0: I remember those lists. I remember people pushing those lists around, and they were ludicrous, stupid.
1: Well, ridiculous.
0: Yeah.
1: All the sex traffickers he caught, not Epstein or anybody
0: good
1: like
0: point.
1: That.
0: Yeah.
1: And it would say, like, it would have on there, the sex trafficker stuff, and then they would always talk about the Supreme Court justices. Hey, I'll take those three conservative Supreme Court justices. Well, how do those justices look now? Other than, they overturned Roe versus Wade, and I'm convinced that was the fix was in on that. I think they did that on purpose to, because it doesn't.
0: You're a very good observer. I wouldn't discount that at all.
1: No, because I think what it did is it was to create more division between the sexes, and it has, and I think it's really triggered a lot of the lunacy.
0: Z doesn't even date Don for the most part. It's over.
1: There's
0: not going to be any children in a few years.
1: I don't know why I spend so much time on it. It's like a car wreck. It's fascinating, but I'm on X too much, trying to, dialogue with angry blacks.
0: You do. You really do. You extend yourself that much. Well, that's admirable on one hand, yet you're pounding your head against a block wall on the other. So.
1: Yeah, but it's angry blacks. It's deluded Zionists, defending Iran, war, and everything, Israel. And it's angry white women. And not just angry
0: white women. That's your world? That is your world on X, for the most part?
1: That's the algorithm they give me more than anything else. Those people enter my space all the time, and so I just, and I don't know why. I'm trying to reason with them. I know it's stupid, because you can't reason with them. But I've come to the conclusion, again, I grabbed this statistic out of the air, just like they grabbed the 6 feet separation during COVID out of the air, and just like they grabbed, every hour somebody's raped, but two-thirds of the rapes aren't reported. And I said a long time ago, they come up with a statistic like however many are not reported. My first question is, well, if they're not reported, how can you possibly estimate it? You know that. I mean, that makes no sense. But so I can make up a statistic too. So my statistic that I'm pushing is that 1/3 of all white women are clinically insane today. And I'm saying that over and over again on X, and you know, it gets the kind of response you'd think it would. But and it just comes from looking at the TikTok videos and the Instagram videos and this crazy support for this woman that killed her 3 kids and that kind of stuff. And when you see it, combined with the Roe versus Wade decision, which had a huge impact, because again, these women, a lot of them, that was their key issue. And I don't understand why, like a 70-year-old woman, you're not going to be able to have any more abortions no matter how hard you try. Why is this important to you? I don't get, but it's somehow life and death to them. And I don't get it. They're so bound and determined to do everything they can to not be fruitful and multiply, to not bring kids into the world. And that's their whole agenda. And so,
0: well, as I said, Gen Z, and I ran the story, most of them, not all, spend the weekends by themselves or with same-sex friends.
1: Yes.
0: And just in their pajamas or whatever, and they just kick back and do their social media, idolize their influencers that they look up to, and it's really pathetic. And what do you do in life? Well, I'm an influencer.
1: Yeah.
0: If you've ever seen most of the female influencers that I've come across, somebody will send me a story or whatever, I'll bumble into one. Most of them have spent a fortune on hair extensions, fingernails.
1: Oh, yeah.
0: I won't say plastic surgery necessarily, but I won't rule it out even in their early 20s. These are really insane, clinically insane, maybe, but they're certainly not playing with a full deck. How about that?
1: I do not envy any young men out there, especially young men.
0: No.
1: I don't know how you do it. And then you look at, not just, it's mostly white people, because again, it's part of the great replacement. But for instance, in Korea, the women in Korea are absolutely insane. They're the ones that came up with that, and independent of white women, amazingly. I don't know how white women didn't think of it, but it's that thing where, I forget what they call it, the letter campaign, but it basically is no dating, no sex, no marriage, no babies. And they're committed to it. And so the poor Korean guys...
0: This is South Korean women who are, if you like Asian women, they're very attractive, many South Korean women, and now this movement has taken them completely out of the traditional game of romance, and commitment, children, and all the rest of it. There's no need for birth control much anymore.
1: No.
0: Well, COVID took care of most everybody anyway, but...
1: one of the reasons they did Roe versus Wade is because they knew...
0: It doesn't matter.
1: It doesn't matter. You're not going to be having many abortions because people aren't having sex, they're not getting pregnant. And that's the way around. And you have China where, it's amazing that the social scientists have not analyzed what happened and that all those... How long was it? A couple of decades of the one-child policy over there? Almost everybody wanted a male. Males outnumber women thereby. It's ridiculous, the ratio.
0: They were flushing female babies down the toilet, I guess.
1: What happens to a society that is twice as many men as women? I mean, obviously, you talk about incels. They must have more incels than the world combined. So, but nobody talks about it. It's like they just, now they can have as many babies as they want, but... What about all that time? I guess, those guys from that generation, they're going to have to seek a much younger woman. And will she want them when she's got her choice of so many guys? So it's very sad. And, of course, in America here we have the, because we're in a matriarchy and all the poisonous influence of, and I saw it with my kids and everything, with Nickelodeon, the Disney Channel, and all the movies, the music. The messages are nonstop. And they're clever. They go by most parents. And, it slips by because they know what they're doing. It used to be. Now, it eventually got to a point where it was heavy-handed and the damage is already done. And now, if you look at those crazy young women, the Gen Z's types, they absorbed all those years of that kind of cultural conditioning, and it's showing up.
0: Right.
1: This is, you know, this is how they, and so you have all these crazy white girls that are viciously anti-white. It's like, what, are you including yourself? Makes no sense. I try to engage these people. So I'm saying, you're saying white this way, that you realize you're white, right? Yeah. But everybody but you? I mean, your family?
0: Everybody,
1: do you not love anybody in your family?
0: Keep this in mind. Watch for more and more shocking stories about the, it's almost in free fall, the birth rate in this country. You watch.
1: Yeah.
0: Just watch. It's done. We're done. This species is done. Toast.
1: Yeah.
0: I don't see any way for it to come back. You can't rewind. It's not going to work. We're in real trouble here. Our way of life, and that's why there are more. Oh, what is that channel? I had it it's Yester something. It's a channel. And they're putting out lots of videos about how life was in the 50s and 60s. It's stunning to look at those videos to see what we've lost. We've thrown it away. Go ahead.
1: It's incredible. And if the verdict is this crazy Lindsay Clancy, you know, the woman that killed her three kids, the women, this is like the George Floyd for women, or, you know, Rodney King for women or whatever. You could see the first, you know, mass riot of a bunch of white women create the pussy hats on parade. Maybe they'll, you know, be looting TVs and stuff too. I don't know. They're insane about this. And if they convict her, which obviously they should, they're liable to go crazy. And it's already causing that one thing. Like, I see online all the time guys talking, you know, about saying, hey, you know, I got a question out for my girl. I had to ask my girlfriend, do you support this crazy Lindsay Clancy? And it's a deal breaker. If you say yes, I'm through with you. I'm done. And they're breaking up with their girlfriends over it. And you have girls on there saying, I don't understand why my guy broke up with me.
0: dumber than dumb. And I don't know. It's not even close to being competent. You have to have a certain measure of intellectual competence to successfully participate in a first world society. That's beginning to fade away rather quickly, I'm sorry to say.
1: It has, and they've really, and again, because of, and I wrote about this recently on Substack, where it's basically everybody but white males can virtue signal. We can't virtue signal. We can't claim any persecution complex. Blacks are constantly persecution complex, and increasingly in the last year, Jews have joined in, and they act like it's World War II again, and they act like Hitler's, you know, in every town, and they think they're going to be rounded up. I read it all the time. It's unbelievable text. I try to respond to them and say, nobody wants to exterminate you. What are you talking about? A doctor in Canada is moving because he doesn't feel safe there. I said, really? A doctor? The medical profession, which has been dominated by Jews for probably 100 years? You don't feel safe? What are you talking about? But people just say, oh, yeah, that makes a lot of sense, you know, and so every group can do it, or most groups, certainly Jews, blacks, and now women.
0: Mm-hmm.
1: But white men can. We can't sit there. I mean, that incredible statistic that I quote to people that is from the Bureau of Labor. Since 2020, 90% of all the new jobs have gone to non-whites. Non-whites and women, I think it is. I think I get that right.
0: That's it. If you have a story on that, please send it along. That's very, very important.
1: I can find the source for it, but it's it's 94%. I think 94% of jobs have gone to non-whites and women. So that leaves 6% white males.
0: Wow.
1: New job.
0: Well,
1: so what do they say?
0: Is your unemployment? By the way, I had a story the other day conducted by an institute. I've forgotten the name. The real unemployment rate, when you include people working for minimum wage, and I don't mean the California inflated minimum wage, the real unemployment rate is 25%.
1: Oh, yeah. And, you know, that's one of the many
0: great
1: things.
0: I believe every bit of that.
1: I'm sure you know this, but they reconfigured how they report the unemployment figures in the 1990s when Bill Clinton was president. They changed that to make it always look better and rosier. And they only include people that are presently getting unemployment benefits. Now, lots of people, like when I was fired, I never was able to get unemployment.

0: evaporated immediately. It was gone. It was a fake. It got faked out.
1: No, it was definitely fake, but it's, you know, it's a shame that I don't know, you know, I don't know what the answer is other than what I always tell people that, you know, that there's my Frank Capra side and everything. I always have hope because there's hope. It's just very incredibly unlikely. And that is the hope is in numbers and the fact that we wildly outnumber these people, but we just can't come together. And you can see now with the division between men and women, they can't even get together and have babies.
0: No. Don, it's over. It just is. I'm not saying everyone quit, but just be realistic about it. It's not going to reverse. It's going forward down into the tank. It's over. It's being flushed. Our society, our culture is gone. It's gone. And those of us old enough to remember how nice it once was are truly saddened by what we see. These young people now, Gen Z, some millennials, they have no idea of what they never experienced or might have experienced. They have no clue. They can't process it. It is what it is. And what do they do on the weekends? The men stay around home or they hang out with each other, and they're on their damn phones 7.5 hours. I think, and that's an average. I think for a lot of Gen Zers, it's probably 8.5 to 9.
1: Oh, it's probably almost every waking moment because you see them.
0: Yeah.
1: They're on their phone all the time. They're with them, and they don't, you know. I can kind of understand it because it's much better than the reality. So, I mean, why not go into that virtual world? Because there they can talk to people and all over the world, like I do, you know, and make friends that are, you know, you don't see or anything, but that are acquaintances, and that's who you communicate
0: with. Yeah.
1: And really, and for them, I mean, maybe they're chatting with some girl in Russia or Ukraine or something that's better than American girls. You know, it's not so bitchy and, you know, angry for no reason. And so I can understand that. With women, I'm not sure what they're doing. Because it's really the balls in their court because it's always been that way, but it's really that way today because, you know, men used to be a little pickier. And the ones today, I think some of them, they're just desperate for female companionship. And they, you know, I think they'd like just about anybody that showed interest in them. But, you know, again, there's no interest there. It's just very sad. Even, you know, I'm far removed from being young, but it makes me so sad to think that young people are not, you know, experiencing romance and... God, I don't even have you guys. How do you go on a date now with what the average, especially if the guy's going to pay, what's the average guy makes? And what is the movie, 15, 20 bucks, I guess, if you see it at night? And then, you know, you buy popcorn or whatever. You're up to 50 bucks or something for a movie. It's probably going to suck. And you probably spent at least $50 or more in dinner if you went out before that. So, you know, how many of those guys can afford to spend $100, you know, a couple times a week? You might not be lucky to get a good night kiss, you know. So it's not the, not quite what it was before. And I don't understand my fellow boomers because they, you know, they seem to think that, you know, that we didn't have it better, and we did. We had it a whole lot better. It's not even close. I mean, we had a, and I think the biggest thing that, you know, you didn't realize until recently, and it's, you know, it focuses on a lot of the things I try to cover on my podcast, the municipal corruption, local corruption. You didn't see that as much then. I mean, everybody, even I was awake, you know, as a teenager, so I knew that politicians, I was a liberal Democrat, so I thought they were the good guys, but I knew there were corruption. There was corruption. I obviously was obsessed with the JFK assassination conspiracy, but I didn't think like that every court was rigged, and I didn't think that like... the local sheriff and child protective services and all these kinds of entities at the local level, that they could do awful things and ruin people's lives as they do. So now you can't get away from it.
0: Destroy children. Look, that whole CPS is a terrible apparent appendage of the underground, not so much underground anymore, world pedophilia movement.
1: Yes,
0: CPS
1: yes.
0: plays into their hands, as most of you understand.
1: Yep.
0: Here's a quickie. It's Trump, and I'm watching Trump, and It's getting to be real

0: sparse on the top of his head. I wonder how much longer he can pretend to have enough comb over to even begin to cover it. He's going to have to go to a toupee or just face reality. Anyhow, but here's the latest. By the way, big trouble in the Pentagram. Dan Driscoll, Army Chief to Hegseth, quit, because Trump drove another, Hegseth, maybe I was on Trump's orders, I don't know. Hegseth drove out another guy named, that Driscoll was very close to, named, starts with a G, I believe. Anyway, things are bad there. So what does Hegseth do? He lets it slip that he's considering, meaning this is a trial balloon that he's letting out now, running for president in 2028. Did you hear that one? Hegseth. All right, he did it. Yeah, here's Trump being asked about that.
1: The news reports that Secretary Hegseth is considering a 2028 run, and could you see yourself supporting him?
2: Well, I think he's doing a fantastic job, but it's very early to talk about that. We have to get through the midterms first.
1: Like he's talking about it.
2: And I think he's a very good guy, but I'll bet there's a lot of people considering it that you don't know about. You know, you probably have a lot of people, but he's done a great job. And right now, all he loves is and all he cares about is the military and taking care of the military. And we went into Venezuela. We won. We went into...
0: Did we win in Venezuela? By the way, do you know, everyone, that the United States, and I suspect Trump, has a certain piece of that, maybe 5 points, 5%. We own, in perpetuity, all of Venezuela's oil output.
3: Yeah.
0: That's called winning, right? That's how you win a war. So we stole Venezuela's life supply. And that's the money from oil. We own it all. And no one's talking about it. It's crazy. Here's more.
2: And we're beating the hell out of them. And are we doing a good job? Yeah, please.
0: Are we beating the hell out of Iran? I don't think anybody above room temperature would agree with that one. No, we have lost that war. We are now depleted to the extent that generals in the Pentagram are afraid to commit to any more offensive military behavior there. We don't have the munitions for it. We don't. Go ahead.
4: That's a disaster, there's no question about it. And that's, you know, that would be, I think that, again, I don't like any of these guys, but I think that J.D. Vance would be the one who has said the most things that are kind of halfway opposing what Trump is doing. So I think, you know, typically, the way politics runs, if your vice president is going to run, 99.9% of the time in previous administrations, that president would endorse his own vice president. And he hasn't done that. You know, he's mentioned Marco Rubio.
0: Didn't he say he wasn't, Vance, didn't he already say he wasn't going to run once?
4: I think he did say that at one point, yes. Maybe he thinks it is a disaster with what Trump has done, or you think maybe he's read the tea leaves and he realizes, well.
0: Yeah, he's not read the tea leaves. You missed a great pun there. He has read the teal leaves.
4: Yes, exactly. Exactly. So, but I mean, we don't know. Like, we assume all these guys are obviously all on the same side, I think, but we don't know. Like, is Peter Thiel on the exact same side as some of the, or is there? What we used to call back in the 70s, and the guy Carl Oglesby was a left-winger of the Students for a Democratic Society and a far leftist, and he wrote a book called The Yankee and Cowboy War, which focused on the JFK assassination. And his premise is, again, there were these East Coast kind of socialists that were the Yankees, and the cowboys were the oil men, and, you know, they kind of, right-wingers, and they were vying for power. And I don't know if it's exactly like that. But I don't know, and Elon Musk would even come there. Obviously, I think they're all controlled by the same force above, the Illuminati, whatever you want to call them. But is Elon Musk on the exact same page as, like, Netanyahu? I don't know. You know, so I think that there may be some inner fighting there. I don't know. Maybe, you know, if you remember the history of the Illuminati, when Adam Weishaupt founded it, the idea was that didn't know anybody other than the person that recruited you, kind of like Amway. And so you didn't really know who was in the Illuminati. And I don't know, maybe that's still the case today, where these guys don't know, may suspect it. I don't know. I mean, that's just my guess. You know, I don't, or they're, you know, they've, and they all, I think, serve the same master ultimately, which I think is Satan. I think they're serving the dark force, but I don't know. I think that, and I get too wrapped up in the politics of it. And like I said, they all they've got to do is say a few good things, and they'll catch my ear. You know, and I got to stop doing that. But although I'm released from Tucker Carlson, his interview with Hunter Biden really offended me. You know, because that was just was just too. You know, I think he lost some support with that because that was very fawning, and Candace Owens did the same thing too. So clearly, somebody has. Decreed that Hunter Biden is going on a restoration tour of these, because Nick Fuentes, so again, I think his most obviously installed guy in the alt media, he interviewed him as well, and all three of them, they fawned, and you know, none of them questioned him much about the laptop. Tucker went into it a little bit, but you know, he didn't talk about the 14-year-old niece that was on there nude, supposedly. And nobody talks about the 10-year-old Chinese girl that was raped, which was the original report. I think I'm the only one still talking about it. I don't know if that's true, but that was the original report. And nobody talks about it now. And so, you know, and so basically what we learned from Tucker Carlson interviewing Hunter Biden is that there was no laptop. It wasn't even actually a laptop. So it's, you know, when you see that, and of course, you know, Tucker Carlson and him go back to like fraternity brothers, you know, they were very close, living. I think they were neighbors, and their wives were good friends and stuff. Yeah. That's, you got to remember these people. You know, they belong to the same country clubs, social circles. A lot of them are Skull and Bonesmen, you know, brothers and things like that. So they have these, you know, where they don't want to go against them. And in the case of like RFK Jr., then you have, you know, somebody where you has already lost. I mean, RFK Jr. knows that. If they threaten his children, it's no idle threat. You threaten a Kennedy kid, and he's got quite a history to look back on. Okay. You know, but I think, personally, that's what happened with his ex-wife. Because I think it was kind of a Marilyn Monroe kind of movement. I won't, you know, Marilyn Monroe was killed, I think. But
0: I don't have any doubt. No?
4: No doubt. The people that look into it want to blame the Kennedys. I don't think the Kennedys. I think it was a sign, a warning. Hey, we can kill the most famous movie star in the world. And I think in the same way, RFK Jr., his ex-wife was found hanged in the. And you know, the most obvious suspect to look at would be, well, obviously they were estranged, and I think that was a huge, you know, I mean, he must have terrified him. And then his niece, he had another one of his family members that died in that bizarre boating accident that worked for the Global Health Initiative that Bill Gates ran, the foundation ran. So he's got, that's why I said with the Kennedy body count. I keep going back. I was on Redacted recently. I was very happy to be on there. And they're a big show, and they wanted to talk about the Kennedys. So, you know, it's I keep coming back to them because I look at these body counts going back to FDR, and I talked about them in the books. And certainly LBJ, and obviously the Clintons and the Bushes and the Obamas. But and nobody has a body count like the Kennedys, but theirs is different. Their bodies are all, they're them. They're all Kennedys. The rest of them, the body count consists of their enemies. Kennedys are different. They're the ones that are being killed. So I think when RFK, so I always cut him slack because he's got Rabbi Shmuley behind him, pulling the strings, and he's got a figurative gun to his head all the time because he has to know, okay, I can't really do too much here. I've got six kids. They probably already let him know that.
0: That's right. He's totally under control. There's no problem. He's not going to run off the road.
4: No, he can't. I don't know what that's like. So if people threaten my loved ones like that, I don't know. I might not be able to stand up to the pressure either, but it's a tough thing.
0: You know damn well they'll kill your loved ones. Many people don't believe it, but they do, and they will. So you have to take those seriously. You've got to comply. It's just there's no. I'd comply. Nothing I could do. I can't stop.
4: Yeah, and I think that's we sometimes look at it. Well, why didn't it does take courage. It takes a lot of courage, but you know, because people will tell. tell me all the time, well, what are you doing? You're funny. I said, well, there's only so much I can
0: what
4: do.
0: What, people ask you that? You?
4: Oh, yes.
0: Really?
4: Well, not very
0: they
4: bad.
0: Have no idea who you are then.
4: Well, no, yeah, I get hundreds of comments on my Substack articles, and sometimes that kind of stuff will see through. So what are you doing? I said, well, you know, I'm writing these articles. I'm speaking. I never hold back on podcasts and radio shows, and I've made myself unemployable. No one's ever going to hire me again. That's been the case. I mean, I've got the lowest social credit score in the history of the world, probably, if they did that. They bring that here. So, I mean, that's something. You know, I don't know what else I can do. I can't, you know. I don't, you know, if I ran for Congress, they wouldn't let me win. So, you know, what would be the point? So I'm doing what I can. But, I mean, that's all any of us can do is to try to speak out of it and try to encourage people to come together. But obviously that's not going to work. We can't get them to do that. And, you know, that's the saddest part of it, because we could, no matter how powerful they are, I don't think they're, you know, unlike a lot of people, I don't think they have supernatural powers or anything. I think these, you know, people it could be defeated easily. But the problem is, even though we outnumber them by the billions around the world, we just can't come together. They've got us controlled.
0: The billions will never when they come together, amalgamate, I guess that's the word.
4: Anyway. Amalgamation, yeah.
0: Yeah, they'll never do it. It won't happen. Cultural differences, easy to

0: You're hesitant.
1: Yeah, well,
0: yes.
1: I don't know. I would.
0: This is a long hesitation.
1: This is a long hesitation. There's so many questions implicit in this.
0: You would prefer the human race to endure, right? You're hesitating.
1: Yeah, well,
0: Yes.
1: I don't know. I would.
2: Okay, you get the idea. The guy's got another agenda. Okay, it's a globalist agenda, reducing the human race, obviously, by a very substantial percentage, with a whole different lifestyle for those who are allowed to survive, all digital, all the time, flock cameras, that's something in its diaper stage. It's going to explode here. We are really in big trouble. And if you don't understand AI yet, let me do this real quick, if I can find it. I think it should be up on the homepage. Yeah, here it is. Okay, now, we know that AI is growing rapidly. I mean, real rapidly, right? Well, you know that. Everybody knows that. At least I hope by now. It's called the doubling multiplier. How quickly something becomes twice as good as it was on a given day. And what period of time will it take for that particular entity to double its prowess? The AI capability in terms of doubling multiplier is now every 3.1 months it doubles. That's the time it takes AI to double in raw ability, its breadth, its length, and the ability to create new work. AI is 52 times more capable than it was just 20 months ago. 52 more times capable than it was 20 months ago. In just 4 months from now, September, October, November, December, Happy New Year, AI will be not 52 times, 130 times more than it was 20 months ago. Think about it. 130 times more than it was just 20 months ago. That's nothing. In 2 years, AI will be 26,454 times smarter and more capable than it is today. 26,000 times smarter than it is right now. And do you think it's actually going to tolerate Zionist control? It's 24,000 times more intelligent than the average Zionist is even close. Come on.
3: Yeah.
2: This is why I keep saying

0: it. It's going to walk. It's not going to take this. What will the options be? What will it bring to the table? I don't know. We can only hope. Maybe it'll study human beings and realize there's a higher ethic here that is being crushed by evil. Maybe it'll decide to promote the goodness. I don't know. I know damn well the people in charge right now are not going to do that. I think I'd rather take my chances with AI.
1: Well, Peter, too, what he said there was, I mean, that says it all. What kind of, any human being that would hesitate to answer, you want the human race to continue? I mean, clearly
0: right.
1: He doesn't want it to continue.
0: That's right.
1: And this guy's
0: or that's
1: leader?
0: Not in the plan, and he was struggling with that. No, that's not our plan at all. No, he didn't know how to handle it. It caught him off guard. I don't know. Look, these people are not us, okay? They are not normal. They are Jewish. They are not us. Jewish people are different inherently, and it's not just because of their self-chosen trickery. There's something different about them. Yes, they're competent. Yes, they're clever. They've got us by the neck because we have a conscience. They don't seem to have a conscience that measures by our standards. Doesn't seem to be, most of them. Not all, most. Anyway, final note from you, my man? Anything else?
1: Well, certainly I agree with everything you said, but keep hope alive, as the Reverend Jackson used to say. That's all we can
0: Thank
1: do.
0: Yeah, Reverend Jackson. Okay, Don, thanks. Stay well, be safe this week, all right, as always.
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6: Everyone all set? 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All rights reserved. Bert's with us in California. Welcome, Bert.
7: Hey, Vince. So how does copyright work if we're actually reporting other people's news, I guess?
6: No, we are reporting.
7: Because part of what we do is we're talking about what's in the news.
6: Right. Well, this is all over the news. Okay, so we're not stealing their words. We are reporting what is being reported. We're not stealing their words. It's not like we are reading and regurgitating verbatim what is being published. We are amalgamating what is being published and talking about it. And we're trying to ferret out what is the truth of what is being published. And that's really hard to do. As a matter of fact, there's a story about the president saying that there was a bombing of the refinery in Iran, that we bombed it. And there was a video of it. And it was rockets, red glare, eruptions, fireballs, all that. And it was... signed off by DJT, and the Pentagon said, no, that's not true. We didn't do that. So here we have fake images going out under the signature of the President of the United States, and it is being reported by the Pentagon is not true. So what's true?
7: Yeah, you know what? I don't know if it's true or not, Vince, but you can do, you could do anything with AI, pretty much. You could have a picture. You could tell AI to make a picture of a bunch of your cows on the roof of your barn having a country dance party, and AI could do that for you. And then you could publish and say, look what the cows, look how much fun the cows are having on our ranch. I mean, I just pulled that out of the air, Vince.
6: Well, but Bert,
7: you can do anything.
6: That's right in line with what really is happening. There are these YouTube shorts, and people will have their dogs do the darndest, most amazing things, and it's not true. It's fake. They will have dogs rolling in the mud, covered in the mud, you know, pig slop kind of rolling in the mud, and covered nose to tail. But their eyes aren't open, and they don't have eyes, and it's AI. So, and people are just laughing at their dog, you know, like, look at my dog. Look at my dog rolling the mud. So you hear the wife or the husband or the boyfriend or the girlfriend, whoever they are, laughing like you're, this is really hilarious, and it's fake.
7: Yep.
6: And we're seeing it all the time. So our government has allowed AI to proliferate, expand, and devour the internet such that we don't believe anything that's published. Nothing. And we don't know what to believe. We really don't. For example, the war is over, but then it fires up again. Peace has been agreed upon, and then the war starts again. It's nonstop contradictions. So people are really kind of fed up with this. They're fed up with the big tech takeover. And I am too. I am too. I don't know what to believe.
7: Yeah. Well, I think mostly, I think we can safely say you can believe USA Preparers. Yeah. And our instructors are not AI.
6: Right.
7: But as you say, don't believe anything we say. Do your own research. Mm-hmm. But to the best of my knowledge, every instructor on USA Prepares is the real thing.
6: That's right. That's right. Hey, Bert, I wanted to ask you, I've admitted for many, many, many, many years, as long as I've been on the air, that I am dyslexic. So, you know, I'm getting less and less and less dyslexic all the time. So what happened when I was a young child, I couldn't read worth a darn. The words would jump around on the page, and I was the worst reader in the entire school. But I trained myself how to read, and I worked at it and worked at it and read things that I liked, like the Lafayette Radio and Electronics catalogs. I read manuals and, you know, how engines should be serviced and all kinds of things that were of mechanical and electrical interest to me. And I read lots of specifications, and that was interesting to me. So I forced myself out of dyslexia. Now, a question that I've asked some of our instructors is, are they dyslexic? And the reason that I'm mentioning this is I believe dyslexia, although it is might be considered a handicap, is really advantageous, and it puts someone who's dyslexic at a tremendous advantage when dealing with complex situations, innovation, thinking outside the box, because dyslexic people look at things differently from the average bear. So have you ever had trouble reading?
7: No, you know, Vince, that's, knock on wood, I don't remember when I first started reading, but I don't think dyslexia is one of my ailments. I was, as a baby and child, highly allergic, which I grew out of, no, Vince, I don't think that was, an issue for me, and I did, because I was allergic, just a little off thing, they were giving out those polio vaccines, and they had on the East Coast, they had problems. A lot of people have, I don't know if we've reported on this in USA Prepares, but some of those early polio vaccines had problems that people are getting cancer from.
6: Yeah.
7: And because I was allergic, I remember several times my mom said, no, I don't want Bert to get the vaccine. Mm-hmm. And Vince, that might have saved my life. I don't know. Because they now know. Have you reported on it with any of the doctors that have been on USA Prepares?
6: Yes, over the years we have reported that the vaccines of the 1950s and the 1960s has increased the rate of cancer. Yes, we have.
7: Yeah, well, especially the polio vaccine. They now know. I mean, it was made from some kind of monkey cells of some sort that they now know was a link to cancer. Mm-hmm. And you know, a lot of times they don't admit it, but they've been admitting it and tracking people. And it was pretty much, I don't have the date in front of me because I didn't know we'd be discussing this in class, but it was pretty much, I believe, the vaccines that went out on the East Coast that were the most contaminated, mm-hmm. I believe.
6: Yeah.
7: But, I mean, I think
6: you're right. And by the way, you notice when dealing with AI, it doesn't say, I think. It doesn't say, I believe. It is matter of fact, and it reports with conviction and with certainty and with confidence. So when people read what AI has to say, even though it's out and out wrong, they believe it because AI delivers the message with certainty, with conviction, with authority. Bert, speaking of authority, I got a replacement credit cards in the mail, and it's from one of those big banks. And it says here, this is for our edification. So as credit card users, we know exactly what is being charged, like, for example, interest and fees. I'd like to read verbatim what this says. And this is for the average American to understand. Here we go. Quote, interest, this is Bank of America. Bank of America. Account renewal notification. Then under this section of interest and fees, quote, interest rates, annual percentage rates, APRs. This section provides the interest rates, also referred to as corresponding annual percentage rates, APR, which are applicable to your account. The APR corresponds to the daily periodic rate, DPR, and the APR is equal to the DPR multiplied by 365, and the DPR is equal to the APR divided by 365. Interest charges are calculated using DPR. If a rate is a variable rate, we calculate that APR by adding together an index and a margin. For more information on the variable interest rates, please refer to how to calculate variable interest rate section within this agreement. End quote. That should be crystal clear, right, Bert?
7: Vince, you got me. Well, obviously that's a problem with any type of these agreements nowadays. You got 8 pages. They come and I get them too. You know, you get a new credit card, they go, we revised our terms and conditions, right? And no human being can read, and first of all, takes forever to read it, but what human being is going to understand that?
6: Okay, so then it goes, now, it goes on, this is just on the first page. Okay. Toward the bottom of the first page, it says penalty APR and when it applies. The penalty APR is the APR which may be applied to new purchases, balance transfers, and cash advances for certain default occurrences as described below. We may increase the APR on new transactions up to the penalty APR based on your creditworthiness each time a total minimum payment due is not received by the applicable payment due date. We may elect to set your APR for purchases, balance transfers, direct deposit, and check cash advances and bank cash advances to different penalty APRs. We will provide you with a minimum of 45 days advance notice. An increased penalty APR will remain in effect indefinitely. Penalty APRs are variable interest rates calculated using the variable rate formula with margin of up to 26.74 percentage points. This currently results in an APR of 33.49%.
7: Wow.
6: The calculated penalty.
7: Aren't there regulations that prevent that high interest rate?
6: Obviously not, Bert. Then it goes on to say the calculated penalty APR using the variable funds rate will not exceed 29.99%. Now, end quote. What I'm saying is, how is it possible that the average person can read and understand the agreement to which they agree with language like that?
7: Yeah. Yeah, it's pretty hard, Vince. And, we do delve occasionally in class into personal finances. So speaking really broadly and generally, Vince, but one of the worst sources of credit a person can use is your credit card. Mm-hmm. The rates are so high. Mm-hmm. And if at all possible, I mean, even if you need cash, there's better ways to get loans than through your credit card. And the best thing is obviously financial discipline. Pay your credit bill in full every month before the due date. And for class, they're tricky. Sometimes the due date is not the date of your next statement. Some banks will allow that grace period. You know, let's say your statement is issued on the 25th and your due date's the 20th. Some banks will allow you to get your payment in that 5-day window or 3-day window, so it be. Others won't. But pay your bill by the due date and avoid that ungodly interest rate, Vince.
6: Yeah.
7: I mean, and it'd say, are there better source? I mean, better to keep your debt as low as possible, obviously. But if you do have to borrow money, you know, a line of credit on your home, if you're a homeowner, is a much more tax advantaged interest rate. It's a lower interest rate, and generally, I mean, there are conditions, but you can generally write off all or a portion of your even from a line of credit of your home mortgage debt, and you can't write off your credit card debt. So that's one way. If you have good credit, it's usually better to lease a car than to buy one. You get a good lease rate, and the other advantage is you get to turn the car in. You don't have to worry about selling it. So leasing a car generally is good approach if your credit rating supports it. But Vince, the worst way to borrow money or to be in debt is through credit card debt, because you have those huge interest rates. And Vince, it's kind of cruel because the banks know some people are going to renege and not pay their credit cards, and the bank will write it off. But they still issue credit cards to people with bad credit, and their formula is just that enough people will keep paying these crazy interest rates. It makes up for us to issue cards to people that, you know, we probably know are going to have problem paying their bills. And that's just the formula that the big banks use. It's kind of, in my view, Vince, it's taking advantage of people.
6: No disagreement whatsoever. Bert, I have the cover letter that is the card mailer. And that's that heavier paper Sometimes it's a light cardboard and your credit cards are affixed to it to put in an envelope, and they're sent to the card user. And so I got one that said, your replacement card is here. Okay, I didn't ask for a replacement card, but this is it. They send new cards because they put an expiration date on the credit card. So I have I got one for in the mail automatically from Mrs. Finelli and me, and it has the account number ending in, the number of cards, the total credit line. It's amazing. Our total credit line is way higher. Did I say way higher? Way higher than our income. How is that possible, Bert? But anyway, it is. And it says, enclosed is your new Bank of America unlimited cash rewards credit card. Talks about activating it. And then on the cards, you know, it has this QR code. You just go to your phone and scan it, and your card is activated. I don't have a phone. I don't have a cell phone, so I can't scan it. So I'm looking all over. How do I activate this card? And then in little tiny fine print, it says you can also visit bankofamerica.com/activate or call this 800 number to activate your card. But that's in small print. So you got to look all over for it. It looks like if you don't have a cell phone, you are going to be in more and more trouble trying to live in today's world. I really see that happening all the time. Are you seeing that in California, or is it just me?
7: No, it's happening all over. I guess the good thing, Vince, is at least you're not on a broadcasting a radio class where you're speaking of that said bank where they might hear it, and you might find out your credit limit has gone from $20,000 to $250.
6: Well actually...
7: Good thing you're not broadcasting this in any type of a class.
6: Yeah.
7: Just you and I talking.
6: You're at the kitchen table.
7: Yeah.
6: So credit line, Bert, is over. It's almost $30,000.
7: Well, it was until today.
6: and tomorrow it'll probably be close to the $250 limit you're talking about. So
7: I'm afraid.
6: The fees are just unbelievable. And then they have fees
7: if you miss a payment, late. For class, if at all possible, set up automatic payment. Because, you know, you got so many bills to pay, you know, electric bill, water bill. In your case, you got cow feed bill. You got fence repair bill. You got all kinds of utilities,
6: you would really do
7: credit
6: that, Bert?
7: Cards,
6: you would really
7: mortgages.
6: Set up...
7: Put it on auto pay, and
6: you're kidding, right?
7: No, you got to put it on auto pay so you don't miss a payment, and they hit you with those fees you're talking about.
6: Well, no, I don't have any.
7: They'll kill you.
6: I don't have anybody reaching into my wallet, and you know why? Because here's an example. So we have a landline, which is going the way of the dinosaur. So years ago, they said, hey, you can lock in to a never-to-increase bill. We'll lock you in right now. All you have to do is agree to it. And I read the fine print, and I thought, okay, I will agree to this landline never-to-increase in cost to me. Well, our landline is lower than everybody else's. Because I did that. Because they kept increasing the monthly rates and the fees. And Bert, they even added a tax. They called it a recovery tax. And so I called them up and I said, you know, I looked up what is a recovery tax. So that is for the lines they put in the ground. They want to recover the cost for, you know, infrastructure. Well, I'm already paying the phone bill. Why do I have to pay for the infrastructure?
7: Yeah, it's all part of doing business, but they're clever. That's the way they get rate increases through the whatever commission or board or whatever it is, you know, you have. They pull trick. But, of course, that's just the normal course of doing business, right?
6: We'll be right back.

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0: 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Without question, the single most important nutritional supplement you need to be taking in these incredibly difficult times is the essential and unmatched bio-superfood. Mass-produced, factory-farmed food is extremely low in nutritional value. The toxicity in it, from constant spraying and dosing it with chemicals, from deadly carcinogenic pesticides, herbicides, and now GMO issues, makes this so-called food that most everybody eats virtually worthless as a clean source of nutrition and health. BioSuperfood was created during years of the highest level quality research by hundreds of scientists and lab technicians. Each and every pure organic little green capsule of BSF contains over 15,000 different nutrients. Many of these are essential for life, and many more simply don't exist in the foods most Americans eat. 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
3: So, class, previous segment, we're talking about my telephone bill, and there's a five-minute university lesson in here, and that is you can stand your ground, and you cannot let them hose you. So when our telephone company increased our phone bill, never to increase, they increased it by $3.33, and they called it a recovery tax, and that is it's not a tax. That's a lie. It's not a tax. Unless the phone company is in the taxing business. If they're in the taxing business, then it is not a lie, but it is a way of increasing revenue. So they increased our phone bill by $3.33 with this cost recovery tax, which is they want to get me to help pay for infrastructure and things that they do that I don't agree to. And I didn't agree to an increase in my phone bill. So I called up the phone company. I said, "Just calling to let you know that y'all increased my phone bill, and I have a lifetime never to increase contract agreement with you." And they said, "You don't want that on there." And I said, "No, I don't want that. I want you to remove that, please." And they said, "Okay." And I said, "Now, are you removing this?" And he said, "Yep, it's removed." I said, "Great. Now, how about next month?" "Oh no, it's permanent, Bert. It's permanent." So now my phone bill shows the $3.33 recovery tax, and then it shows a minus $3.33 recovery tax. So it's permanently removed, at least as far as I can tell. So the five-minute university lesson of USA Prepares is you can complain, stand your ground, and you may prevail. Just like the 4 months it took to recover the double charge that Sam's Club put on our credit card for a pallet of dog food. They charged us twice, and I fought it, and ultimately won, but it took 4 months. So $642.72. So you can prevail, but you have to be deliberate, you have to have stick-to-itiveness, and you can't give up. Bert, back to you.
4: Yeah, Vince, I want to know, how did you get a phone bill that they promised never to increase?
3: Somebody decided at the phone company that they could offer this contract, that they would provide, if you agreed to the new terms, they would give you a contract never to increase in cost. And I did. I looked at it. Now, what that really means is I have really low bandwidth here in terms of internet. So our internet is over the wire. And so our phone lines, landline, and internet are tied together over the same wires. So if I agreed to the new terms and conditions, they would hold the price. And I'm holding the price. And they did. So everybody else I know has had increase after increase after increase. And I knew it was going to happen. I knew that they would keep increasing our phone bill. And this has been going on for as long as I've had a telephone. It keeps going up and up and up and up.
4: Of course.
3: So, now here's what really happened. I think by me saying, you know, I agree to 3 meg, which is really, really slow speed. I mean, it's dinosaur speed. But by me agreeing to that slow speed, they couldn't keep it that slow. So I think they automatically had to increase ours because they increased everybody else's. So they couldn't hold ours below everybody else's, so they gave us the higher speed anyway.
4: Probably.
3: Yeah. Because they don't have an extra slow port for Vinny.
4: Yeah. Probably costs them more to figure out how to slow you down than to just have everybody go and fall out.
3: Right. Right. So our internet speed has increased. So not really dramatically, but just enough so that we can broadcast, you know, over it.
4: Yeah.
3: Bert,
4: and the interest of fairness, Vince, just to close the loop on this, when you noticed your bandwidth going up, you did send them extra money every month, right?
3: Why would I?

0: any extra money. I think they're doing probably fine without you.
1: Here's what they've
0: happy
1: done.
0: To do that.
1: Here's what they've done. So, class, this is probably in your contract too. So, let's say they offer you three meg down and a half a meg up in terms of speed. If you read your contract, they'll say, yeah, but we only guarantee 80% of that. So they'll guarantee 80% of 3 meg download and guarantee 80% of half a meg upload. So that for years and years and years, they didn't deliver the full 3 meg or the half a meg. They delivered like 80% of it. And I'd calculate it and I'd run speed tests and I'd find out that they actually didn't deliver the full 3 meg that I thought I was paying for. But in the fine print, it says, you know, 3 meg and a half a meg, but we guarantee 80% of it. So now they are over-delivering. And, you know, maybe that's going to make up for the 20 years of under-delivering.
0: Maybe.
1: Mm-hmm.
0: Vince, does your phone company, I know you're out in the woods there in the mountains of southern Missouri, do they still have the old-fashioned switchboards with the operator there that's pulling plugs and putting in plugs? And like when you need to make a long distance call, you have to go through the operator, correct?
1: You know, Bert, interesting you say that. If in Facebook Marketplace, they are selling those old switchboards in case anybody wants to rebuild them. Now you're talking about quarter inch phone plugs, and that's what they were called. And there would be a gal sitting at the board, and there'd be a notification, the light would light up, and she'd look and she'd say, oh, that's line 101. And she'd plug the quarter inch plug in there and say, hi, Sally, how can I help you? I want to talk to Thelma. Okay, Thelma's 106. And she'd plug the other end of that cord into 106, and there you'd go. And that's how it used to be. It used to be manual operators. I mean, you know, actually plugging in connections. And they were called operators. And if you wanted to talk to one, you dial 0 for operator or O for operator. I guess it's O for operator on your phone. And that's what that's all about. It's a real person. As a matter of fact, one of my outlaws used to work for the phone company, and she was a telephone operator. And even back then, telephone operators could listen in on calls, Bert. Can you imagine that?
0: Yeah. Well, do you remember party lines?
1: Yeah. We never had one. The party line was a less expensive version of a telephone line, a landline, coming into a person's house, right? And then the deluxe model was a private line. That means just you have it. You don't have to pick up the phone and listen to your neighbor talking to your other neighbor and then say, hey, listen, I got to make an important phone call. You mind getting off? You don't have to do that.
0: I'm not sure exactly how they work, Vince, but I do remember if you were receiving a call, like calling into someone with a party line, it went to the correct house. But if you needed to make a call and you picked up the phone to dial, your neighbor could already be on the phone. So the line was definitely shared, but somehow it knew how to ring the proper house for you're getting an incoming call. That's how I kind of remember it from, I don't know, when I was 5 years old or something, when we had one.
1: You know, when you think about the telephone network, that was incredible. The engineers who designed that system to allow a connection to happen very, very quickly, within seconds, you could be connected, you know, to anywhere in your local area. Now, to call California from the East Coast, that was a little more complicated. It took a series of operators connecting from switchboard to switchboard to switchboard all the way to California. And it was incredible how that actually worked. And Bert, you know, there's something called a blocking rate. Do you talk about blocking rates in wireless communications? Like you know, you want to make a call, but not all calls go through because the capacity of the network is not 100%. Do you design in like a blocking rate?
0: No, I do not use that term.
1: Okay, it's an old term. Wait, you know, yeah. It's
0: before my time, Vince.
1: Yeah, landline.

0: telephony. So a blocking rate would be in the telephone, in let's call it Bell telephone era. If you picked up the phone and you wanted to make a call, there's a 95% chance it would go through. 95%. Almost all the time. But Christmas, Easter, you know, the big holidays, people decided to call people in their family that they didn't talk to. But they called all on the same days. You know, Christmas, Easter, Thanksgiving, those kinds of things. And so you would get, you'd pick up the phone and make the call and it'd be all circuits are busy. Please try again later. So about 5% of the calls would be blocked. Or another way of looking at it is 95% of the calls would be allowed to continue to their destination. So there was, you know, the capacity was never designed to be able to carry all the calls all the time. Only 95% of the calls all the time.
1: Yeah.
0: Yep. So that's the blocking rate of 5%. So, Bert, a lot of things are happening.
1: Real quick, Vince, yeah. Before we get off the telephones, do you want to hear an interesting tidbit that's kind of interesting? Class may find this hard to believe, but absolutely true. You can look it up. The history of how the two founders of Apple Computer first started in business.
0: No, we don't want to hear that.
1: Okay.
0: Yeah, no, that'd be great.
1: Vince, they were two kids. And I don't know the exact age, let's just say 18, and don't hold me to that. But these two Steves were best friends, and Vince, they were building something that were called blue boxes. And what it allowed you to do is through a series of codes, and these codes were dual tone codes. So in other words, you'd combine, and I'm making up these numbers, I don't have it in front of me, but let's say you combine 900 hertz with 1500 hertz. And similar to how your touchpad to this day works on a telephone, those are two-tone codes that every time you push a button on your push-button phone. So anyway, the blue box used different frequencies, different codes, but that's how you navigate it through the long-distance lines that AT&T had put up in the 1950s and 60s and 70s. And if you had one of these boxes and you could call an 800 number to get into the long-distance network, then disconnect from that 800 call, but you'd still be left connected to all the trunk lines that crisscrossed the country, and they were waiting for a signal. And you could then, through the keypad on your blue box, type in whoever you wanted to call. And it could, Vince, be anywhere in the world, actually, not just the U.S. You would be connected through this device. And, you know, a lot of hobbyists were building them, and the phone company hated it because they lost revenue. But they didn't really lose revenue, Vince, because those calls were probably never going to be made otherwise. So the two Steves, true story, Vince, they were selling these devices through word of mouth all over Northern California. That was their business, Vince. And basically Steve Jobs was sort of the salesman, and Steve Wozniak, who's a very good engineer to this day, he was the designer, and he'd build it on his workbench, put them together. They were making a, you know, good amount of money for teenager. And one day they both went to deliver a blue box to a gentleman and ordered one, and he was staying in a hotel room, and they knocked on the door and he answered, and they said, "We have your device for you." And the guy pulled out a gun and said, "Well, how about instead of paying you, I give you guys your life to walk out of here with?" And they were totally terrified. They let them have it and ran out of the hotel room. And that night they said, "You know, we've been tinkering with computers. I think it'd be a lot safer if we build computers and home computers and give up this blue box thing," which is true, which is what they did. And they started building Apple Ones, which caught on. And that eventually became the birth of, they met some other business people, and started building more computers. And we're talking now around 1980 or so. They came out with the Apple II, and they went public, I believe. And I think they became really big in 1980, but I think when they went public, it might have been maybe 1982. And Vince, those two guys, plus the other people they brought in to help run the company, that company went on to become not just the largest company in the country, the largest company in the world, Vince. Is that not a remarkable story?
0: When were they selling? What year were they selling the blue boxes?
1: Late 70s, Vince. Mid to late 70s.
0: Bert.
1: And they changed over to computers, let's say somewhere around 1977, 78 or so, they changed over to let's build computers, and they formed Apple Computer. Well, it was just called Apple, I think. Well, no, Apple Computer, yeah. And that's how the company started. And they did get some real businessmen to join them. Mike Markla and Mike Scott joined. So there were really four founders at the very beginning of the company. Mike Scott, I don't know what happened to him. Markla went on to on and off as both chairman and CEO through the company. We know Steve Jobs had a disagreement over that guy from Pepsi they had hired to be their
0: Scully,
1: new CEO.
0: Right?
1: Yeah, and he quit. Steve Jobs quit, and Apple Computer was literally on the verge of going out of business. They cut a software deal to buy Steve Jobs had been working on a new computer company called Next, and they licensed their technology to Apple, but Steve was just doing it to get paid. And a outside director on the Apple board paid Steve a visit, said, "Steve, you got to come back." And Steve said, "What are you talking about?" He goes, "Steve, it's the company you started and you still love, I know. We will be out of business in 60 days unless somebody else takes the helm and we make major changes to the company. We are literally out of money. Our sales are declining. We will be out of business in 60 days. You got to come back and save the company." And he said, "Okay." He thought about it and he said, "You know what? I'll come back. But here's my condition. Every single person on the board of directors needs to resign, except you. The guy, you came to me and told me about this, so you can stay. I want every other single director to resign." And there were some other conditions. I forget them all. And he did come back, Vince, and resurrected Apple, and then, as I said, went on to become the largest corporation ever in the world, Vince.
0: So I admire him for his stance with the board, and I am finding that the boards of directors of a lot of corporations are weak, and that they do not provide the guidance that they need to. And I believe that companies try to encourage board members who are yes men, who just follow the lead of the CEO, and just rubber stamp the wishes of the CEO rather than constructive in the boardroom constructive dialogue about the big issues.
1: Absolutely, Vince. More often than not, that's the nature of corporate boards. It's not supposed to be that way, but it is.
0: And that's why I challenged the existing board of directors, and I ran against the chairman of the board, you know, the grand poobah, so to speak, of the electric cooperative. I mean, the guy who's been there, I don't know, 12 or 16 years is, you know, on the board and chairman of the board. He knows everybody. And I'm concerned that the current board does not have the knowledge base in order to navigate where we're going. I'm talking about AI. This is uncharted. And I believe that someone on the board of directors of a corporation today needs to know some things, such as Ohm's Law, such as economic theory, such as the principles of interest, principles of law, principles of ethics, principles of social responsibility, principles of honesty and integrity. Those things are absolutely required, in my opinion, for the officers of a corporation and for the board members. And they must be adhered to, else we will see the collapse of corporations like we're seeing with General Electric and all these other corporations who have greed at the centerpiece of their mission statement. Unwritten, but that's the mission. Greed. More, more, more. I mean, Milton Friedman said that in the 70s, I think 1970, that the famous economist, that the major responsibility, the major social responsibility for a corporation is profit. And Bert, while he was saying that in 1970, maybe 72, publicly, I was studying economics and I learned something completely different. That corporations have a social responsibility not to blow up the planet, not to create a love canal, where they dump toxic waste, not to destroy the rivers, not to destroy the oceans, not to dump the trash in the ocean, not to pollute the air, not to waste resources, not to lie, cheat, steal, and defraud the customers. I was taught honesty and integrity, and I still feel that way. But
1: well, Vince,
0: it's a minority.
1: I think they both can be true.
0: I don't know about that, Bert. I don't know how you can have profit as the centerpiece of your corporate philosophy and not pollute, because it costs more to not pollute than to pollute.
1: Yeah, it's not profit by any cost. It's profit. But Vince, if you can't make a profit, you won't be in business. So if you want to do the good things you're talking about, ultimately the company has to be profitable in a going concern and do good. I mean, I think Apple Computer's gone on to do a lot of good in the world, and they couldn't have done it if Steve Jobs wasn't able to turn the company around and start making a profit. That wouldn't have been possible.
0: Bert, was that blue box? It was called a blue box because it was blue in color. Is that right? The original.
1: I'm not sure, but there was a couple other devices. I happen to know some people that dabbled in it. There was a red box and a black box. I think one of them was used to trick a phone booth into whether the money went down into the chamber or not. And another was used, honestly, I forget, Vince, but there were three different colors. And
0: yeah, red, black, and blue.
1: Yeah, and you know who was big on it was the Yippies from New York, Abby Hoffman's offshoot group of some of the people that grew out of that. They were the people that were kind of publicizing it, a group of kind of New York hippie technocrat kind of guys were, and eventually the phone network did change. So if you try to use one of these devices now, I'm sure they'll be at your house or in your face in 2 seconds. But it was kind of interesting back in the time. Some of the other people attending class today may have known about this back in the day.
0: I know some of our students know about it and know the technology and the frequencies and so forth and you know how it worked. But Bert, all of that was published in the patent documents that were readily researchable in a public library. It'd have to be a big public library, like a university library, but they could be researched, right?
1: Well, the codes and the frequencies, the actual circuits,
0: that's what I mean,
1: that you would build were, you had to build oscillators for different frequencies. There was something called a twin T oscillator that was used. And then later, Signetics came out with some oscillator chips that

0: Scientists in England have succeeded in stabilizing the time-honored substance in garlic that destroys harmful bacteria, viruses, molds, yeast, and fungus. This all-natural microbe killer is called Allicin C, and it's now available to you in 100% vegetarian capsules only on the New Earth page at Rents.com. 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Think about it. The antibacterial, antiviral strength of 35 odorless cloves of garlic in just one capsule. Allicin C is so effective it even destroys superbug MRSA in test after test. Allicin C is truly an incredible advance in natural medicine. And with the threats of bacterial and viral diseases and pandemics growing, no home should be without it. Learn more and order Allicin C on the New Earth page at Rents.com. 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
1: If you've been listening to this program for any length of time, you'll know that Fukushima, the greatest calamity in history, has now, as I've been warning since 3/11, killed off virtually the whole North Pacific Ocean and especially up and down the entire West Coast. The radiation is migrating inland and is moving across the entire country. There's only one proven defender to radiation exposure, the brilliant Chernobyl-proven discovery of Dr. Michael Kiriak, which combines the four most potent and powerful algaes on the planet, imported to the U.S. and known as bio superfood.
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0: Scientists in England have succeeded in stabilizing the time-honored substance in garlic that destroys harmful bacteria, viruses, molds, yeast, and fungus. This all-natural microbe killer is called Allicin C, and it's now available to you in 100% vegetarian capsules only on the New Earth page at Rents.com. 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Allicin C is so effective it even destroys superbug MRSA in test after test. Allicin C is truly an incredible advance in natural medicine, and with the threats of bacterial and viral diseases and pandemics growing, no home should be without it. 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
4: Bert, during the break, I looked up some information on these blue boxes. Two words, blue box. And it says, this is Wikipedia. Blue boxes were electronic devices that generated tones used to control the old long-distance telephone network, allowing users to make free long-distance calls by circumventing billing systems. They worked by replicating specific audio tones that the telephone network used for signaling, enabling unauthorized access to the system. Okay? That's what a blue box is. That's absolutely correct. Now, then I wanted to know, did Bill Gates sell Bill Gates, competitor of Apple, you know, Steve Wozniak and Steve Jobs on the Apple side, and then Bill Gates and Paul Allen on the Microsoft side. So they were competing teams. So here's what Yahoo has to say about Bill Gates. Bill, quote, Bill Gates did not sell blue boxes. He was involved in their creation and distribution during his youth. Blue boxes were devices used to make free long-distance phone calls, and Gates, along with his friend Paul Allen, developed and sold them as part of their early entrepreneurial ventures, end quote. Now, this is one paragraph. Let me just dissect this. This is newspeak. This is where the reader gets a chance to be totally confused. Quote, Bill Gates did not sell blue boxes. He was involved in their creation and distribution during his youth, end quote. In the same paragraph, it says, Gates, along with his friend Paul Allen, developed and sold them as part of their early entrepreneurial ventures, end quote. Sounds like they sold them. And it also sounds like they didn't sell them. But it does say that they were involved in the building of them. And isn't it interesting that both of these companies, two of the biggest computer companies in the history of the world, were involved with building and selling blue boxes to cheat the telephone network?
5: Yeah, interesting, Vince, that hobbyists that were kind of doing something borderline, that those hobbyists turned into two of the biggest companies in the world.
4: Well, they were able, through their mindset, to do something that could circumvent the system and turn it into a business model, and then take the profit from that and leapfrog into the next level. Now, Bert, that era, that is an era that we were studying electronics. I was studying, through osmosis from some of the things that you were learning. And could we have built blue boxes? Is that possible, Bert? Could we have done that?
5: Possible. Mm-hmm. Acknowledge or deny that it's possible.
4: Uh-huh. Could if we had a $10 bill back then, could we have obtained all of the components necessary to build a blue box?
5: If you knew where to get them, probably Lafayette Radio or later in the day, Radio Shack. Radio Shack charged a lot, Vince.
4: Yeah, they were
5: like
4: scalping.
5: $1 a transistor.
4: Yeah.
5: You could go to Lafayette, buy them for like 20 cents.
4: Yeah. And I know that the diodes that were available to build the TTL circuitry to create those tones, they're available like 100 diodes for maybe $1.19.
5: Well, what I remember doing, some other people might remember this, what I remember doing as a kid was going to the hobby stores, and computers were moving so freaking fast in technology that older generation computers were being sold for scrap electronics, and you could buy these old computer boards for like, 50 cents or a dollar, and as long as you could unsolder the parts, you could get diodes and transistors. And it was before they had integrated circuits, or maybe, let's say, the first ICs were maybe going into the next generation computers. But you could buy these boards, and they were just full of transistors and diodes. And Vince, those transistors, although they were designed for digital switching, typically 2N918, it's a great high-frequency transistor as well. And the diodes, I could make a crystal radio in like 2 minutes using one of those diodes and a tuned circuit. I mean, basically, you just need four components to make a crystal radio. A capacitor and inductor to tune to the frequency, a diode to detect the energy, and a capacitor to filter out filter out the RF, but the audio would pass through. And those are the, you could add some more components, but those four components you can build, and of course a piece of wire for the antenna, you could build a crystal radio. And I use those diodes just for fun. I'd say, hey, Dad, you want to see what I can do with this diode? And I'd whip a crystal radio together. And but the transistors were great, Vince, because they were high-speed switching transistors. Mm-hmm. And I'm talking about like late 60s kind of era, late 60s, early 70s.
4: So my recollection about these circuits is that with a inexpensive diode, like 10 cents, an inexpensive capacitor, 10 cents, and a trim potentiometer, like a 10-turn trim potentiometer, which might have been, 50 cents, and a breadboard, which is like a piece of fiberglass with a lot of holes in it. You could put wires through it without actually tracing a circuit board. You just build it with poking wires through the holes of the board. I'm thinking $10 would do the whole thing, including the cost of a 9-volt battery to run the whole thing. Is that about right?
5: Yeah, that was not a blue box, Spence. That was a red box or a black box.
4: No, I'm talking about a blue box.
5: From what I allegedly know, the blue box is way more complicated because you need 9 or 10 oscillators.
4: Yeah.
5: And the oscillator, each oscillator took a transistor and a bunch of resistors and capacitors. And you use the diodes to mix, well, to trigger. You use the diodes kind of from the keyboard to switch which two of your bank of oscillators would turn on and then mix together on the output. So Blue Box had around 100 components or so.
4: It was a lot more complicated. It's because you had to have zero.
5: You should etch a PC board.
4: Yeah.
5: Really, you could do it without a PC board, but it would be a mess without a PC board.
4: Mm-hmm. Yeah. And class a red box. You remember? Remember when you used to use a payphone, and you'd go up to the payphone, you put a dime in the slot, and it would give you dial tone by putting a dime into the slot, and then you would dial the number that you want to call, and then the operator would come back to you and say, "Okay, that'll be 35 cents, please." So that means you inserted another quarter and another dime. 10 cents plus 25 cents is 35 cents to make the call. The coins would go through the chute and it would go ding, ding, ding. And that would signify to the operator, she would hear a tone indicating that you put the coins into the slot. And then off you would go, make your phone call. And then after 3 minutes, she'd come back and say, for the next number of minutes, it'll be so many, you know, another 50 cents, something like that. And you put two quarters in. Well, the red box was a box and it had a couple push buttons, 9-volt battery, and it would make the sound of the coins going through the slot, and it would replicate the sound. So a person making the call, listening to, they have to have a dime to get the call started, and then the person going to make the call would hear from the operator, "That'll be 35 cents more, please, for the next 3 minutes," and the person would, making the call, would put a speaker from this box up against the microphone of the receiver, the handset, and hit the 25 cent button, and it would play the tone or the sound of a 25 cent coin, and then hit the 10 cent button. And the operator would say, thank you very much, and the call would be completed. Now, there are instances of that technology being used in the 1970s, where a person would make a phone call, and the operator would say and some people didn't, when they built these boxes, didn't build all the buttons, like the nickel button, the dime button, and the quarter button, because phone booths didn't take 50 cent pieces or silver dollars. It just took nickels, dimes, and quarters. And so people that had just one button, the 25 cent button, would go to make a call. They'd put the 10 cents in to make the call. The operator would say, "That's 35 cents for the next 3 minutes, please." And the person would hit the quarter button twice and say to the operator, "That's okay. Just keep the change because I only have quarters." You remember allegedly hearing about that kind of thing, Bert?
5: Yeah. And there was also, I forget what color it was called, a way to put a diode in a phone booth so that everything would work as intended. You put money in, make the call. But when the call was over, there was supposed to be a tone that caused the money to fall from kind of the waiting area down into the bottom bank of the phone. And you'd block that signal from going through with the diode. And I forget exactly where you put it, but I remember hearing about that back in the day.
4: Yeah, and what the people who did that would do is you'd actually put the coins, real coins, like quarters, nickels, dimes, into the slot. You'd make the call, you'd put real coins in. And then at the end of the call, you would hang up, and the money would go from, you could call it limbo. You put the money into the top slot, the coins would be held in limbo halfway down the chute, because sometimes you get, if the call didn't go through, you get your money back. So the coins would go either into the collection box or to the return chute. And what the diode would do is reverse the signal. So if the operator thought they were collect, or the phone system thought they were collecting the coins, they were returning them. If they thought they were returning them, they'd collect them. And that was something that was happening in the 1970s. So there's red box, blue box, and black box. And now you are, class, you're aware of the technology. And, you know, those were the days when people were really creative. They weren't trying to hack into a water supply system and poison people. They weren't trying to do that. They were just, you know, these were just young people having fun. And Bill Gates, Paul Allen, and Steve Jobs and Steve Wozniak built computer empires based on that technology.
5: Yeah. Kind of interesting history that doesn't, for whatever reason, that was never covered in mainstream media, but you will find it mentioned in some of the biographies of Steve Jobs, for instance, or some of the early history of Silicon Valley.
4: So there was a guy who, you know, this is the alternative media days and the infancy of alternative media. And there was a guy who got a name associated with him called Captain Crunch. And I'm looking him up now, Captain Crunch, like the cereal, Captain Crunch cereal, children's cereal. And the reason that he got this name was Captain Crunch built a system based on a frequency that you could whistle with a free whistle that came in the box of Captain Crunch cereal. And that frequency is 2,600 cycles per second, sine wave. Pure sine wave, 2,600 cycles per second. And a lot of people can whistle that. It's not too hard. You might have to practice. And you know, a lot of people literally can whistle that. But that was the frequency of a whistle that came in Captain Crunch cereal. So if you placed a telephone call, like an 800 number telephone call, and back then Eastern Airlines had an 800, Eastern Airlines is defunct, but they had a, you know, reservation line. You could call them up. You can call up Eastern Airlines. And while it was ringing, if you blew into the telephone receiver with this whistle, you would clear the line. And if you knew how to generate other tones, you could route that call anywhere you wanted. Anywhere. You could route that call to an airport in London. And then while that's ringing, you could route that call, use that whistle. A person could use that whistle and route that call back to, let's say, New York City, to an airport there. And then while that phone is ringing, use that whistle and then clear the line and route that call to Spain. And literally, with that whistle and the knowledge of what was published in the patent by Bell Laboratories, you could tie up the whole world's telephone network with a Captain Crunch free whistle. You remember reading about that, Bert?
5: Yeah. Well, the whistle came in the cereal, and it was exactly the frequency you would use to disconnect from whatever call was initially made. I believe it was 2,600 hertz, and was exactly the right frequency. Just total coincidence. That's how he got his name. Vince, a little part of history. The two Steves hired him to work in the engineering department in the early days of Apple Computer. I don't know what he's credited with, you know, what projects or whatever, but he was put on the payroll at early days of Apple Computer.
4: Here's what, I just looked it up. Here is what Wikipedia says. Captain Crunch, also known as John Draper, is famous for using a toy whistle from Captain Crunch cereal to manipulate the phone system and make free long-distance calls, a practice known as phone phreaking. That's P-H-R-E-A-K-I-N-G. His activities in the 1970s and 1980s made him a notable figure in the hacking community and influenced the early development of computer technology. Yep. That's what it says. And yes, it's the 2600 cycles per second. So it's the toy whistle. And it says that Captain Crunch whistle was pivotal in Draper's early phone phreaking exploits. Blue Box, Draper, along with Steve Wozniak. That would be the Apple Steve Wozniak. Developed the Blue Box, a device that could generate multiple tones to control phone systems, making it easier to make free phone calls. Draper's work not only made him a notable figure in the hacking community, but also influenced the early development of computer technology. His friendship with Wozniak, Steve Wozniak, and Steve Jobs helped him help shape the future of Apple Computer. There you have it. So Gates, Allen, Wozniak, and Jobs, all, according to the internet, were involved in making devices that would allow free long-distance phone calls to be made. So it's not just conjecture on our part. It's out there. And if you want to look it up, look up Captain Space Crunch Space Phone, and you'll find it. Captain Crunch Space Phone. Bert,
5: kind of fascinating history of
4: early days
5: of Silicon Valley.
4: But we weren't in Silicon Valley, but we were absolutely aware of this technology while it was happening live. And Bert, it wasn't like these guys were rocket scientists. This was not that hard to do. Would you agree with that?
5: No, it wasn't that hard to do. And everybody liked to talk to people on the telephone. And it was, if you remember, Vince, back then, how expensive it was to make a long-distance phone call. I mean, that was the profit center for AT&T, or long-distance phone rates. And so that was the attraction to it. It was free long-distance calls.
4: Yeah. Bert, Uber drivers have put a real dent in the revenue stream of yellow cab taxi drivers. So a yellow cab taxi driver, let's say in New York City, would have to buy a medallion for maybe $1 million. They'd bolt that to their hood that says that they were licensed to ride it, drive a cab for a fare in New York City. And those medallions would be sold, and there's only a limited number of them, otherwise the streets would be clogged with taxi cabs, for like $1 million.
5: Yeah, I doubt they're $1 million anymore, Vince.
4: No, no. So anybody who took out a mortgage to get a taxi medallion found that it was a losing proposition, because all of a sudden you had Uber drivers putting a dent in the taxi business, right? And then the Lyft business put a further dent in the taxi business. But now Uber drivers are complaining that Waymo robo-taxis are putting a dent in their business. When we come back, let's talk a little bit about it.
5: Can they have it both ways?
4: Well, everybody's complaining because automation and AI is killing everything. We'll be right back.

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0: 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Mass-produced, factory-farmed food is extremely low in nutritional value. 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BioSuperfood was created during years of the highest level quality research by hundreds of scientists and lab technicians. Each and every pure organic little green capsule of BSF contains over 15,000 different nutrients. Many of these are essential for life, and many more simply don't exist in the foods most Americans eat. 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
3: So we're talking about Waymo's robo-taxis, and those are those taxis that ride around without a driver. And Bert, during the break, you were talking about karma?
4: I remember how taxi drivers complained about Uber back in the day. And to be honest, of course, they were hurt because Uber was a more efficient way to do transportation. And I know price of Uber has gone up over the years, but taxis, well, they're still around, Vince, but it's probably a good thing because they had to become more competitive. Do you remember how expensive taxis had become, especially like if you were in New York City or some of the other major? Man, you could pay hundreds of dollars to get from the airport to where you were going. Mm-hmm. It was probably competition was good. So I hear you saying that Uber drivers are protesting Waymo and driverless cars. Well, I'd be concerned about driverless cars for other reasons, but I don't have any, you know, sore heart for worrying about Uber drivers being put out of business because they didn't seem to mind when the taxi drivers were put out of business, Vince.
3: Okay, so the Uber drivers are laid off workers from, you know, used to have a job. And they had a car to go back and forth to work, and so they lost their job, and they were trying to figure out how they could, you know, keep the rent payment up and buy the, you know, necessities of life. So they moved on into the short term, or possibly a little bit longer than a short term gig of being an Uber driver. So I understand why that happened. That's because a lot of people got laid off. It's not like the Uber drivers, in my opinion, it's not like they were taking aim at the taxi business and saying, let's decimate the taxi business. I don't think it's like that. I think it was out of necessity. So, but the robo-taxi business, the Waymos, takes a lot of money, to, you know, build the prototypes and work on the software and then pay off the lawsuits and pay off the, you know, the lawmakers in cities to allow these monstrosities to wreak havoc. So it takes a lot of money to do that. So I see the automation as a big problem because the automation was probably what caused people to get laid off in the first place to become Uber drivers. And then, you know, the next assault from automation is the autonomous driving taxi cabs. All right, so, you know, Bert, there are stories about people hopping in a taxi cab and they can't get out, you know, and then, you know, there's a crash or something happens and the passengers can't get out, right? Because they're locked in the back. It's not like you can say, hey, driver, I want to get out. Or it's not like the car is unlocked. You get into a Waymo and you're locked in. That's a pretty scary situation. I wouldn't want to be in a Waymo vehicle. Bert, any comments about any of that?
4: Well, yeah, there are problems. I mean, you've seen the Waymos backing up in a neighborhood and Waymos running people over and getting in accidents. And so they got some bugs to work out. But Vince, as long as they're deemed legal in a community, I don't think, Vince, I don't know how to roll it back. I think driverless cars are coming, whether it's Waymo or another company. When you call for a ride, that's what's going to happen, Vince. And in fact, you might even have a driverless car that you there's some networks where you can agree to provide your car to do things. I know rentals and some other things, and since the world's changing, and I don't think you and I and the seven more people attending class today are going to be able to do much to change what's technology is bringing on the horizon.
3: Well, okay, here's a piece to that. When I was talking to people at the election for the board of directors, I had a chance to talk to maybe as many as between 500 and 1,000 people. All of them, except for three, were against AI. So if we make the case known for the dangers of the data centers, the artificial intelligence data centers, and the surveillance and all the rest of it,

0: data center. Do you think that the president of that electric cooperative would be able to survive that? Because the entire board would be replaced with the next election, or at least a third of the board would be replaced at each election. So,
1: well, I'm not so sure about that, Vince, because I heard that there just was an election, and I happen to know someone who was running for that election. And even though everything you just said was kind of known, this person, who was you, lost.
0: Yeah. Yeah, I came in second out of two. And, you know, my wife congratulated me on, you know, how well I did coming in second.
1: Runner up, Vince.
0: Yeah. And you know, Bert, if I were in high school and I did that today, I would get a trophy.
1: Yeah.
0: Everybody would get a trophy.
1: Well, everyone would get participation trophy, but you'd get the runner up trophy.
0: Yeah. Yeah. And the whole point of this, Bert, is I believe that what we did was we educate, you know, this campaign that I was in to change the board. I believe it made enough noise that people paid attention, such that I don't think the current board would risk selling electricity to an AI data center in the service area of Laclede Electric. I believe that's how much noise we made. So even though I didn't win, the message carried through. And that's really what I wanted to do. And, you know, Bert, I actually said a prayer about the election. And I asked my creator to do what he thinks is best for me to do in serving people. And I said something like this. It's okay with me either way. I will not feel bad about not winning, and I won't feel good about winning. I just want to do what is best in the interest of humanity. That is it. Now, if I am better serving humanity by not being on the board and devoting that extra energy to teaching and running the farm, that's fine with me. That's what I'd like to do. Whatever my creator wanted me to do is fine with me. And that's what I told my family. So now I've said it publicly, and I really feel that way. So AI is a big problem. Now more people know about it. We talk about it every day. And I really believe that the board and the management of the electric cooperative would be committing, they would be committing employment suicide, you know, for their position, to retain their position, if they approved selling electricity to an AI data center. That's what I'm saying. So in their own interest, they should not do it. And I don't believe they will sell electricity, this particular one. And I was hoping that we could be the model to be shared all around the country to stop the AI data centers. That was my rationale. I never thought I was going to win. I never thought I would. It would have taken a miracle to win. But next year, I let them know I'll see them all next year. And so now that seed is planted that, you know what? We better not sell electricity to an AI data center, because he's going to be back. He's going to be ringing that same bell.
1: Yeah. Could be, Vince. Vince, was it voting by mail, or did you have to show up to a polling center, or I'm just curious.
0: It was both. You could vote by mail, or you could show up in person. And what they literally did was, this year they had an electronic system, a computerized system that counted the votes. So I didn't get a chance to see it. But they call us owner/members. So as an owner of the cooperative and as a member of the cooperative, I would like to have transparency, and I would like to have people from the audience, the voting, you know, the members of the co-op who actually showed up. There's about 4,000 of us there.
1: Wow.
0: I would like, it's a pretty big event. It's the biggest event, in the city. And it's a small city, like 17,000 people total in the whole city. But 4,000 were at the event on last Friday. But I would like oversight by the members.

0: not in some dark room, oversight by the members. So
1: yeah, I'm just curious, Spence, what was the breakdown between voting in person and voting by mail?
0: I don't know. They didn't delineate that. So, you know, those are the kinds of things I would be able to report on if I got into the tabulation room. And, you know, next year I'm going to say, oh, I'm really excited about how this works, and I want to learn about it more as a owner, member, candidate. Yeah, I'd like to know. So I will make that request.
1: And I guess the vote by mail included those that had moved out of town and those that had passed away.
0: I don't know. I really don't know. I don't know.
1: Have they cleaned their voter rolls up?
0: You know, I have a feeling the voter rolls are pretty accurate. I have that feeling. And what they do is they send out a monthly magazine. And on the back of the magazine, it has a person's address. And so they look at the current bill payers of the electric bills. They send a magazine to the address of the, you know, service address of that customer slash member. And then in order to vote, you have to bring in your magazine, which has a pre-printed address to you that was on the magazine. So you cut off, you know, the back part of the back cover of the magazine. That is your proof that you're a member. And they only send it to members.
1: It's very interesting, Vince. So this has completely independent from your voting system for your, you know, town officials, politicians. Mm-hmm. It has nothing. It's a completely independent system for your electric board.
0: That's correct. So I believe that there may be a couple rare circumstances where somebody died between the magazine being mailed out and the vote, you know, 30 days later. That's a possibility. However, that service address, if it had electricity, then they would be eligible. If they paid their bill, they'd be eligible to vote.
1: Okay.
0: Now, to run for the board, you need to have, they have a committee. The board of directors, the existing board of directors, nominates people to be on a committee to find people to run against the existing board members. That's kind of an interesting thing in itself, right?
1: So the board creates the committee that decides who gets to run for the board.
0: Right. And guess who was never approved by the committee to run against the board?
1: Well, probably somebody like yourself.
0: Yeah, that's exactly right.
1: Yeah, and, but what's the right word for that when it's like, it's like, is that like marrying your family? I mean, there's no independent oversight of how you would get somebody outside of that board to run. So that begs the question, how did you get to run, Vince?
0: Well, so there's another way, and that is by petition. So you go knocking on doors. A guy like me would knock on doors and say, here's my platform. Here's what I'd like to do. I'm also your neighbor, and I need 15 signatures on this form to run for the board. And that's what I did. I got more than 15. I submitted them. The cooperative verified every single person on the petition. It's like name, address, phone number, service address, and they verified all of them, and maybe even contacted some. I don't know about that, but they certified me as being a bona fide petition candidate. So I was not a committee recommended candidate. So the question I had of the previous CEO was, how many people who have run against the incumbents by petition have ever won?
1: I'm guessing the answer to that, Vince.
0: Zero.
1: Yeah.
0: Nobody's ever won. Now, I don't know how many people who were nominated by the nominating committee who ran against the incumbents won. I have a feeling that's close to zero also. And who are they? Well, one gal... one time when I was on stage, she was running against the incumbent, just as I was. She was nominated by the nominating committee to run against the incumbent, and she didn't even show up for the election. She didn't even show up to make her presentation. I don't think she got any votes. Maybe she got five. I don't know. And then, oh, she worked at Walmart. She was a cashier. And then...
1: Why did they put her on the ballot?
0: I have no idea.
1: Was that just to show that, oh, we got a choice of people, just to show a name, even though nobody voted for her?
0: Well, I don't know how many voted for her, but I would say that that could be. And sometimes they seem to have trouble finding a candidate. So they found another guy to run against the guy I ran against. So the guy I ran against was the chairman of the board. And he was running for re-election. They found somebody to run against him, but he backed out because of health reasons. That's another issue. So it left just me and the incumbent, the chairman of the board, running against each other. So as a deacon of a church and as, you know, having a wife who taught for years and years and years and years in the local school system in the district, and someone who's lifelong, you know, maybe 70-something years old, you know, those are all very difficult to defeat. You know, someone everybody knows, church deacon everybody respects, and someone who had children taught by the teacher, you know, the wife of the chairman of the board. So it's impossible. It's impossible. And most people couldn't believe I did as well as I did, because it is an impossible situation. But next year, it's not quite so impossible, because I won't be running against the chairman of the board. I'll be running against somebody else.
1: Hey, I got a better idea, Vince.
0: Mm-hmm.
1: Just food for thought.
0: Mm-hmm.
1: Why don't you get a couple of local, you know, thinking the same way farm owners, landowners in your neighborhood, and find a few investors and build a competitive power company to, wouldn't that be novel? Compete selling electricity to your community.
0: Well, I'm doing that right now. The only thing is, the cooperative sells electricity a little over 10 cents a kilowatt hour, and I sell it to them for 2.1 cents a kilowatt hour. So the numbers don't work. I can't generate...
1: Wow, that's so... You don't understand how low that is compared to what we pay out in California, and for that matter, in a lot of the major metropolitan areas. Vince, if we have electric vehicles and we get special rates, it's still 20 or 30 cents a kilowatt hour. The regular rate's like over 50 cents. So those numbers you're throwing out, that would almost be... to someone living out here in the West Coast, that would be like almost free electricity.
0: Mm-hmm. Right. Right. But that's because the standard of living here is much, much lower. The cost of living is much, much lower. And the CEOs aren't paid, you know, in the tens or twenties or hundreds of millions of dollars a year.
1: Yeah. Well, there's different metrics for sure, but mm-hmm. I think that begs a point. There's no reason electricity rates couldn't be a lot lower. I mean, it's because of, you know, in our case, PG&E causing fires, having lawsuits, all kinds of problems like that, that forces us to pay. And, you know, that keeps getting approved by the public service boards, just humongous rates for electricity.
0: You just
1: crazy.
0: You just hit the nail on the head. So the reason that I am paid 2.1 cents per kilowatt hour is because that's the same exact rate as the power generation plants charge the electric cooperatives. So there's three tiers. There's tier one, which is distribution. That's the transformers on the power poles and the local lines and the meters. Then there's tier two, which is the high voltage transmission lines. And then there's tier three, which is the power generation company. So the power generation company charges 2.1 cents per kilowatt hour. So they're willing to pay me the same amount. So it's likely that your power generation is around 2.1 cents per kilowatt hour as well. So how does it get to be 25x?
1: Yeah, I mean, that's the $24,000 question. It just it happens a little at a time, but all of a sudden you look back, you go, how the heck did electricity get so expensive? And it doesn't need to be. I mean, if you get right down to how you generate electricity, so you're burning, in our case, natural gas, which is very inexpensive in this country right now, Vince. Natural gas, it's at pretty much record low, almost very economically priced. It's fairly clean burning, and it's a very mature technology how to generate electricity from natural gas. So if, you know, I don't have the numbers in front of me, but if you just looked at an economically constructed natural gas generating plant, I'm sure if you didn't take all the political and distribution and liability and all those other factors into account, and you just looked at this generator and the people consuming the electricity, it probably would be in, you know, those low numbers you talked about. But you got all those other factors, and the PUC, you know, the utility commission, they just keep rubber stamping these increases.
0: Right. You know, we're mentioning Bill Gates. Headlines, Washington Post. Quote, Bill Gates was an optimist. Now he's scared for what could go wrong. In an essay, the Microsoft founder sounds the alarm about artificial intelligence risks to safety, security, and jobs and children's well-being. And there's a picture of him, and under the picture it says that he wishes that new technology would advance more slowly. So one of the founders of a lot of the technology we use, Bill Gates, is really worried about it, and rightfully so.
1: Yeah, well, he's changed his tune on a lot of things, so I don't know how much credence I'll give to what Bill Gates says, because he's been all over the map on what he pronounces. So,
0: Bert, can you answer this question in like 1 minute, please? If AI dislodges people and gets them all fired from their jobs and half of the people don't work anymore, what are they going to do, and how are they going to have the necessities of life and have meaning in their lives?
1: Yeah, that's, Vince, that literally is the $20,000 question. And, you know, Elon Musk has been quoted more than once as saying in a very small amount of years, people won't need to work, at least in this country. But then that begs the question, what's the purpose of life? What are you going to do? Are you just going to, you know, read books all day and surf on the internet? And I don't know. I don't know if that's going to happen, but if it does happen, I don't know the answer, Vince, because don't we have a purpose on this planet?
0: Well, according to Dr. Norman Shuley, our purpose is to help people, help other people. And I think that's correct. And that's what every single USA Prepares instructor does. Volunteers freely, no pressure, no contracts, no agreements, just to tell the truth and to teach. That's what we all do. And that's what Dr. Shuley said our purpose is. So help other people. And
1: well, maybe that's the answer, Vince. Maybe people will form something like more USA Prepares, where people just talk out on different topics about how to help each other. That wouldn't be totally bad.
0: No, I think it's great. The only problem is somebody might say, I'm hungry. I think I'll go over there to that restaurant because they have free food. Right?
1: Well, then, so are we leaving it on a good note or a sad note?
0: I think that's up to our class to decide. Bert, thank you so much for being with us.
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0: Okay, welcome back. I guess we have to think about AI and AI music versus human-created music. Remember, what is the expression? Beauty is in the eye of the beholder. And if the public likes an AI selection, I'm not necessarily endorsing AI here, then they're going to listen to it. And if they don't like the human version, they won't listen to it. And that's people. That shouldn't surprise anyone. So think about Gen Alpha coming up. That's behind Gen Z. They're coming up in a world that will soon be, for many of them, well, let me rephrase it. The line between reality and digital artificial creativity will be gone. They won't care, they won't know, and it won't matter. And the people behind it selling the products, they won't care either. We've had machines involved with music, records, record studios, engineering, radio, television for a long, long time. So up until this point, intelligent machines, and I mean computers, and music have not been strangers. It's common to go into a studio and have anyone's voice turned into something that is passable at least, if not downright good, with computers. So if an AI creates the entire thing, rather than listen to a pitch-corrected human, a phony, being presented as something he or she is not, take your choice. Doesn't matter. It's all under the bridge anyway. Times have changed. Let's go to Las Vegas and find out what's happening. Hello, Gary Holland, and welcome back.
1: Well, adding to what you were just saying, people are so worried about AI creating songs. Look, since the late, I would say this, pop music since the late, especially since the late 1990s, has been mostly fake. I mean, if you let's go into the 2000s where they started coming out with Apple Logic Pro, right? Which is edited. Most of these pop singers you hear nowadays, I would even say not even just pop singers, there's no rock music scene anymore. Any new rock music, I don't know who would be out putting new, there's no one putting new rock music out. Which is kind of funny, by the way. The leading in the past, for the past 10 years, and including this year, the most money made in concerts is 1970s to 1980s and 1990s rock acts. Because the music has gone downhill since then.
0: Oh, it doesn't exist.
1: Oh my gosh.
0: That said, though, Gary, let me suggest that AI will be able to emulate and then reproduce human emotion in song. It's getting better all the time. It will equal and then surpass many human artists very soon. It's the growth of AI is, as I've said multiple times, staggering. Go ahead. I didn't mean to interrupt, but
1: I'll put a good argument on that, even a good point on that. Like you said, yes, there's some AI songs, well, I'd say most of them, already draw emotions from people. They know exactly AI can perfect a song by the different frequency rates it puts out, right? So you hear the music, but subconsciously your mind picks up other things about music. It's not just the words and the song itself. It's the tone. You know, it's the beat rate. All them things also go into a here's a very good, easy way to figure. It's not just about voice. Like, if you listen to a classical like Mozart, it brings out emotions in people. A long introduction to a very sad song, like a piano, or like a guitar, or anything, right? Again, that brings out a lot of emotions in you, right?
0: absolutely. I mean, so it's the idea.
1: Yes, and how AI will do that. Now, you were compared to the human current day pop artist. You will not get no emotion from the new pop songs, even a lot of these country songs, even, because what have they done? They've ran that person's voice through multiple filters, electronically made their voice sound good. And so really, and what they put out and what you are putting out is robotic music. And what I mean by that is because how can you hear the emotion in someone's voice that's been ran through a million filters? You can't. And matter of fact, I was listening to some newer music recently, and I'm shocked anybody would even listen to it. To be honest with you, it was some song I heard it for. You hear bleeding over from cars when you're in the road anyway, but this was like a really clear sound I was hearing coming from another car. The guy was literally grunting into the microphone. I guess it was some electronic beat sound from obviously some AI generated beat sound, and the guy was just grunting and making weird. You couldn't understand what the guy was saying. He was just like kind of, it was like going, and that's the way he was talking into the song, and that's music in 2026. That's there's a.
0: Got it. I understand.
1: Billy Corgan from the 1990s band Smashing Pumpkin was talking about this very subject, by the way, and he was talking about a certain program and that was involved with basically MTV and the radio business at the time, the major radio conglomerates and ownership. In the late 90s, decided that they were going to kill rock radio and move towards rap and this other type of third world beat sound.
0: Right.
1: He claimed that this was going on starting in the 1990s. If you notice, by the way, if you look at the rock, I'm a very big fan of rock music. I've been listening to it for a very long time, so I know a lot about rock music. Not say I'm a professor of rock, but I know a lot about rock music. And what I've noticed, go back to about 2004 or 5, that's when the rock scene started just dying. Out of nowheres, you don't hear rock music being played on radio very much anymore. You have rock-only stations, AOR stations or like a heavy metal station or alternative rock station, right? But on the top 40 stations, rock music has literally been eliminated from the top 40 music scene since at least the early, maybe the latest would have probably been 2005 or 2006, maybe had one song on that. Since then, it's all been rap music and what I call a third world beat sound. If you notice, a lot of the pop music, top 40 music of today, I don't know why you wouldn't really call it top 40 anymore. Cause I don't think anyone does a music countdown anymore. I don't think they do that anymore. I don't think they have a music, like Casey Kasem. None of that. Right. That's all gone. So, but I call it top 40, which is pop or whatever you want to call it. Top 40 stations have not been playing rock music at least for a good over 20 years now.
0: Right.
1: And that goes to everything. Mainly, who listens to rock music mostly? Caucasians. I mean, that's mainly a Caucasian. Yes, you do have other races that like to listen to rock music, but for the most part, rock music represented white culture in the United States. Well, they didn't want that no more. Especially the Zionists, and they definitely didn't want that. So they, of course, and as we know, who controls the music industry? I don't have to say it. Just listen. Just go on multiple interviews with multiple artists from over the decades, and you'll hear the same story about the Jews. Look, Michael Jackson. Why do you think they went after Michael Jackson as bad as they did in the 1990s? Because he dared to want to have representation a non-Jew representing him, because he was getting ripped off by the ones that were representing him before. And he said, basically, look, the music industry is ran by Jews, and they cause a lot of problems in the music industry. He wasn't saying anything that was, like, improper. He was telling the truth. But ever since he had done that, then all of a sudden, that's when everything, all the stories about him came down, and they went out to try to basically destroy the man's life. And they did. They were successful at it. I mean, think about it. Michael Jackson in the late 1980s, I don't think the amount of popularity that Michael Jackson reached in the 1980s would not, I don't think any music artist will be able to replicate that anymore. That amount of publicity.
0: Probably and not. So probably not. No. I think you have a good point. I understand.
1: He was
0: why
1: in good standing.
0: Yeah.
1: He was respected. Then when he started talking about the music industry and how the Zionists were messed him up, look at all the financial trouble he went into. Who was running his accounting at the time?
0: Yeah.
1: I mean, come on.
0: I know.
1: It's ridiculous.
0: His final comments in that one recording that you can still hear, I think, online, maybe, said that they promise you everything. I'm paraphrasing. They take you in. They make you a star, and then they take it all. That's what he said. So,
1: and they just didn't like the fact that he told the truth. Of course, you know, think about it. If it was just, say, a washed-up singer from the 1960s, you know, talking about it, no one would listen. But when you have, like, not me labeled him that. I don't know if he labeled himself this or the media did. Called him the king of pop, right? That was Michael Jackson.
0: Yes,
1: so if you could take the king of pop and be, at one time, be respectable, well-liked, and they were able to take him from that spot in life and tear him down to the point where he literally had to buy a house in Pahrump, Nevada, where Art Bell lived, out in the same town Art Bell lived, and moved to Pahrump because of the constant harassment and misery that Jewish media was putting them through. Look, with no doubt in my mind, the Zionist media didn't go after Michael Jackson because of whatever they were accusing him of. They went after him because of what he had said. Now, I'm not putting stuff up saying what they accused him of doing, if he did or not. I don't know. So that part I will leave out. But I do know why they were attacking him. And it had nothing to do with him and having kids stay over his house. Had nothing to do with him being a child, in you know, adult man child, whatever they're trying to claim him to be. It had everything to do when he pointed out what was going on in the music industry.
0: Right.
1: Look, John Fogerty will tell you, John Fogerty did a very, very good interview a few years back, and why Creedence Clearwater Revival, right, CCR, why did they break up? They had a Jewish manager that basically split up John Fogerty and his brother and made them hate each other. He literally turned a family against each other and then broke up the band. And it was all done because of the Jewish manager they had, and John Fogerty outright said what happened.
0: Uh-huh.
1: And that is the music industry. See, the music industry of today, though, is a lot different, though, than it was. I can see the day where these record companies, I don't see how recording record companies make any money anymore, to be honest with you. I mean, there's been people who's like a country guy who was singing country music. He was some guy from West Virginia. And he got the number one song, I guess, in country music at one time. And he launched his whole everything on YouTube. He bypassed the music industry 100%. And that's starting to become normal now.
0: Yep.
1: Even musicians from the past who used to deal with record companies realize now the media has changed so much, you don't need a record company anymore. You don't need FM radio anymore. You don't need AM radio anymore. Because I will tell you why I'm saying that, because I will have me look at any ratings, any current last 2 years of ratings on any major FM radio station in a major market, and I'm guaranteeing you, them ratings are tanking. They're not just tanking; they're going down in flames. I'll mention one station, LA, Kiss FM. Kiss FM's been around in LA for a very long time. It's a top 40 station. Yeah, Rick Dees, you know, remember old Rick Dees and the Disco Duck and all that. Sure. And then they had later on, they have Ryan Seacrest, and they got, you know, all these popular hosts, and they will give you $1 million if you listen to us and this and that. All of that, they've lost already 70% of their audience in the last 10 years. Why? Because the audience, their target demo doesn't even know what an FM radio is. They have no clue what FM radio is. They don't, you know, probably know how to turn an FM radio on.
0: That's a good
1: point.
0: Your
1: target audience,
0: right.
1: Yes.
0: They don't know.
1: And that's why KISS will die. Power 106 in L.A. will die. The other stations, the other popular stations in L.A. that with pop music and their demographic, their key demo is like the teenage and up to 25, right? That 18 to 25 or that 14 to 18, they're in the 14 to 25 range. The 14 to 25-year-old, I hate to tell anyone who's listening right now from iHeart or any Odyssey or any of these FM, they got to know this. Nobody is listening to your stations under 25 years old. Nobody. Absolutely nobody. Maybe they're listening to it as they walk through the store, and maybe it's playing in the song in the background in the store as they're at the counter. But if you think that anyone from 14 to 25 years old is listening to FM terrestrial radio, you're fooling yourselves. Nobody is. Nobody is. And,
0: that's the truth.
1: The radio
0: everybody
1: needs to understand this.
0: Everybody over 25 or 30 at least remembers what AM and FM radios were, or radio stations, and then the actual coast-to-coast. They used to have Arbitron ratings, Nielsen ratings, they had all kinds of ratings. And by the way, if anybody has an internet-based radio podcast or whatever the hell they're calling them now, and they tell you they have X number of listeners, they are lying. They have no idea how many people are listening. There's no way to track it. It's out on the internet, okay? So anyone claiming a certain number of listeners, or even an approximation, I've got 2 million listeners, they're lying. Can't happen.
1: Well, let me tell you about some of these famous people, what they do. These so-called famous channels, they buy viewers. They buy listeners.
0: No, they're called bot farms.
1: They're bots. They're bots. Exactly. And so when they say we can track how many people, well, yeah, even if say you do have, they do have meters that can, you can kind of see who's coming into your room on a live stream. But okay, how many of them are human and how many of them are bots? You don't know that. So they can't make any claim unless they're, well, and usually the hosts, by the way, pay for their own bots to pump up the numbers. You know, that's what they're doing. They're doing number pumping. In the old days, that used to be illegal, by the way, when you used to try to mess around with the Arbitron, radio ratings.
0: Fraud is considered perfectly acceptable now. It's crazy.
1: Yeah.
0: We have nowhere boundaries.
1: Oh, it's literally legal to do because they can claim we have these many viewers. But see, what does that mean? Here's the difference between a listener on terrestrial radio and a viewer on internet. Okay, listener is an actual human being listening to the FM radio coming over the air. A viewer could either be a bot or a human. They don't need to determine which one is which. It just says, when they say viewer, they're legally telling you the truth. Viewer. What is the view? Who is the viewer? What is the viewer? Is it a bot or an actual human being?
0: Sure.
1: Well, they don't need to tell you that. They just said there's a viewer, because bots also view. And so that's why they use all these different legal tricks. Believe in the old days, radio hosts have been fired for trying to do this, trying to fix radio, their Arbitron.
0: That's
1: look,
0: right.
1: It happened in Tampa.
0: Yeah.
1: A very famous guy who's known on radio, a guy named Bubba the Love Sponge, got caught doing Bubba the Love Sponge. But yeah, his name's, I think his real name's Clem. His last name's Clem. I don't know his first name, but he's been on radio for quite a long time. He's been he's been syndicated over the years, and he admitted that they were trying to pad the numbers in Tampa for his radio show, which he didn't really need to, because he had very high ratings. He was a very popular guy in Tampa and in all the Southeast. But the point is, that was used to be illegal. Nowadays, if you buy bots, pay for like 300,000 of them to pump, you know, pad up your numbers, it's totally legit, and that's, they actually will tell you, well, that's a smart thing to do. They're encouraging it.
0: Got it.
1: There is nothing on the internet that you could take with just firsthand, like from just one person. That's why I've always say if I'm always willing to let anybody research and doubt what I have to say. Look for yourself. Don't believe me. You know, you don't have to believe me. I'm giving you information, and what I'm giving you information for is not to change your mind or to convince you of something. What I'm trying to do is say, here's my information. Now you go look for yourself and find out the same thing I did. Don't believe me. Believe your own research and your own eyes. But what these people want you to do, they don't want you to do anything. What they want you to do is listen to them and take their word as gospel. And the internet is just full of deceit and lies now. It's just
0: I think on a moment by moment incremental basis, even though it's probably quite small, we're headed in one direction, and that's living in a world where the line between fact and fiction, reality and artifice, is gone. It's not going to be there anymore. People will accept whatever they're looking at, whatever they're listening to, no matter what the source, no matter what the actual configuration of it is. It won't matter to them. If they get enjoyment from it, that's all it takes. They don't care anymore. It's instant gratification. You know all this.
1: Yeah, well, the last four presidential administrations have proven that. The blur between lies and light lies, right? I can't say the truth because I don't think over 100 years in this country, we've been told, I would say, any presidential speech, you might have gotten maybe 1% truth and 99% lies. Either they've twisted the truth.
0: We don't know. These poor people, these younger people, already have lost it, many of them. Not all. Some of you listening right now are sharp as a tack. But most of them don't. And furthermore, they don't care, Gary, as long as it makes them feel good. Feel happy, feel somewhat relieved, whatever. It's like a mild narcotic. Anything they see and hear on that screen is going to make them feel better, and that will be it. It's fine with them. Doesn't matter what it is. Doesn't matter.
1: Well, because they've been so deceived for so long that it's just programming now. It's for them.
0: Right.
1: You know, it is because I sent you a video. And this is a good how lies and propaganda go from something small to honoring somebody. I sent you a video. I suggest anybody have time, watch this documentary. It's a guy, Matt Walsh. We all heard of that guy. He did a video about telling the truth about Martin Luther King Jr., the communist and Zionist poodle, which I call it, because that's what he was. Most people don't realize. Does anyone really realize the real person behind Martin Luther King Jr.? The whole time he was out there running around doing what he was doing? A guy named Stanley Levinson. Now, who was Stanley Levinson? Well, he was a hardcore Zionist and a communist. And more than likely, at that point, during that time, would have been Israel, an Israeli asset, too.
0: You bet.
1: At minimum. But also, the amount of people... Now, they just released the FBI records about a year ago, a while back, about Martin Luther King Jr., the real story about Martin Luther King Jr. And they decided that he was talking, the people that were bankrolling Martin Luther King Jr. were straight out of Tel Aviv. If you remember, he said, if you are anti-Zionist, make no doubt about it, you're anti-Semitic. Remember that saying he would tell everybody, and he would tell everybody that all the time. Now, who speaks like that? Well, a poodle of Zionism, the Zionist poodle. That's who speaks like that. So,
0: correct.
1: If you look at Martin Luther King Jr., hardcore communist, and by the way, on them FBI records, multiple recordings of him, which, by the way, the actual tapes that were of his recordings were sealed in 1977 for 50 years. And why would they seal tapes of his, all of his, the undercover, the wiretaps that the FBI did at the time. Why would they be covering up all these tapes of him? Because it was of the truth. And so now, what do we have? I think that order came out in January sometime of 1977. Well, what do we got less than a few months away, and what do we have? January 2027. Them tapes are all coming out. And the truth of him saying how one of the reasons why he couldn't come out as communist, because he said, he was a religious figure, and the people that follow him would not believe, they're religious and they don't believe in communism.
0: Mm-hmm.
1: So did he believe in communism, or was he a Christian? Because the fact of the matter is, if we got Martin Luther King Jr.'s way and this country had become communist, religion would have been outlawed. So I don't think he was a reverend of anything. Maybe a comrade, right? I would call him that.
0: The American people have no idea who Martin Luther King Jr. really was. They don't. Just like Abraham Lincoln. They have no idea who Abraham Lincoln really was. Read The Real Lincoln, again, by Thomas DiLorenzo, and be prepared to be stunned. That's the real Lincoln.
1: A mean person.
0: A terrible, awful.
1: One of the cruelest, meanest people they said you would ever meet.
0: Maybe Trump does
1: Abraham
0: belong
1: Lincoln.
0: On Mount Rushmore, with the exception of George Washington. Lincoln, think about it. Teddy Roosevelt, come on. FDR, please.
1: Oh.
0: So maybe Trump would be in good company, with the exception of George Washington. Anyhow, how easily the public is deceived. My.
1: William said in not in public, of course, he said that the perception, he said the reason why he had to sign the law, into law, Martin Luther King Jr.'s birthday, is because he said the perception of the public of him, he said, does not match what's in the files and the recordings of him. And then they said, well, do you think in them paper, do you think any people will find out? What do you think people will think when they find out he was a communist and adulterer and beating white women up and raping women and doing all he did? And Reagan said, well, I don't know. We'll have to. He goes, we'll find out in 35 years, but. That 35 years came, and no one cared. Here's the thing. They did a study. Now, this is in that video. Some of this information I'm giving to you is from this video that Matt Walsh put out. They did a study from 1988 to 1994 on the top three people they recognized from history. We're talking high school students, right? They did a survey of them. So from 1988 to 1995, the top three were... I think Harriet Beecher Stowe, Paul Revere, and one other, and I think it might have been Benjamin Franklin or George Washington. From 1995 to, they did another study from, I think the study went from the year 2018 to 2000. I don't know exactly. It may have been 2018 to 2024. They did the same survey, but at a much later date. And the top three historical figures that they were all surveyed by far was Martin Luther King, Harriet Tubman, and and the other, and what's the lady who the fake story about the lady on the bus, which by the way that was a fake story too, that didn't happen the way he said it did. Them three are the top three now that every high school student recognizes in history. And the only thing they know most about in history is the Civil Rights Act and slavery. So they're teaching them in public schools about anti-hate America, hate whitey, of course.
0: It's all over. It's just, Gary, there's no coming back from this. Once you take when you turn on your children, and I don't mean just in terms of pedophilia, which is horrific beyond measure, but when you start to teach them and program their brains with lies, filth, and evil, that's the same kind of thing. You're turning on your children. This species that we are part of is in real trouble, and I don't see any way to save it. I'm not talking about total extinction necessarily. I'm just talking about we will never again be in a position of dominance on this planet. AI will. And if Sammy the Altman is right, by the end of the year, Merry Christmas, AGI is here, and the race for ASI super intensifies from then on. Believe it.
1: It does. And here's the thing. All these people that have this very anti-white sentiment in this country, yeah. I will say, ask anybody this question. Name one non-European or not, let's put it this way. Name one non-white country that has had the success and the advancements of the whites on this planet. Name one country, non-white country, that has the exact equal achievements as any white country on this planet. And I will tell you the answer already. There is none. Because you can't. No one never. I've asked that people that question a bunch of times.
0: Yeah.
1: I said, name one non-white country that has had equals as successful as a white European or the United States or Australia or Canada. Right? And no one can give me an answer because there is no answer because there is no country. None. So if all the, I would say this to the minorities in this country who think that once they achieve population levels that will be unsolvable, that when they take everything over in this country, what's going to happen? Well, it's going to become a third world country. And how I know that? Because every single country that they have came from to this country has never done nothing since they came here. My point is, the country they left 20 years ago is the same country today, meaning the type of people that live in that country and the type of people that are coming to this country will not advance. They can't advance.
0: No.
1: They don't want to advance. And they are hive-minded people. And they are told whatever the queen bee tells them to do, they do. And that is a recipe to become a third world country. Third world countries don't progress for one particular reason. The citizens of that country will never be able to have the individual brain power to be able to turn that country into an individualist, free-thinking country.
0: In fact, all

0: chopped in half. It's now adrift on the sea. It has no direction. It's going wherever the elements push it, and the elements are the evil ones. So that's where we are.
1: And everyone on that drifting boat is trying to row it in their own direction.
0: What it does,
1: the boat is spinning in circles.
0: They're all messianic believers of this or that. Many of the others are not really attached to any particular philosophy or pseudo-philosophy, but they'll still try and make things happen their own way, in their own light, their own creation. But the species is done. I'm sorry. I'm really sorry to say that. There will be some people still around, but we cannot compete with AI, soon to be officially AGI. It can't happen. Something that's 10,000 times smarter than AI is right now? You can't. Come on. People can't even compete with AI now. It's not possible. They don't have the ability. They don't have the mental wherewithal to engage. It's not there. Go ahead.
1: I find it hilarious that people start screaming on the top of their lungs that AI is going to take over and AI this, AI that. But they have no problem with a shadowy group of entities who know that they're human, a subspecies of humanity, an alien, whatever
0: Correct.
1: They are. A group of species that are running this planet, living in the shadows. No one has a problem with that. But they're all worried about AI.
0: They're being told to.
1: Make it sense.
0: It
1: makes sense to me.
0: Yeah,
1: make sense.
0: No.
1: You're worried about AI, using water and power and natural resources. But you don't worry about the 80-plus million invaders who come here, don't belong on the land, this homeland, doing damage. Taking the water. Using electricity. Causing crime. Mayhem. That's no problem. But yet we're going to worry about a data center. That's
0: right.
1: The biggest problem in the world. I'll ask someone, this, anyone who's complaining about AI, how many AI data centers are you worried about kicking in your door with a gun?
0: Tragically, simple-minded people are being pushed in any direction the controllers want now, with very few exceptions. It's just done. They don't have the ability to think, to discern, to make their own decision, choose a course in life, and actively pursue it. They're drifting along in victimhood, most of them. Remember, it's not their fault. They're victims. Not my fault.
1: Full of misinformation.
0: Yes.
1: And they get a lot of bad information. Look, I'll ask another question. What's more dangerous, data center number 13 next to your house or MS-13 living next to your house?
0: That's good.
1: I'm asking you this because I need to know where their center is, right? I need to know where they center themselves, where their center of gravity is when it comes to their issues in life and their philosophy. Because I find it just, again, very strange. I'm you're worried about a data center using a few thousand gallons when you have 80 plus million illegals in this country, at least 40 of them being in, at least 20 to 30 of million of them being in the desert southwest, draining Lake Mead down to the bare bone. And Lake Powell, both Lake Powell and Lake Mead are dropping the Colorado River's down to nothing. And what is this? Why is that? Because if you look at population growth in the desert southwest and the fall of Lake Mead, they're one and the same. Because here's the thing, they're all blaming this 20-year drought.
0: It's a direct reflection. You got it. No, it is.
1: Drought does have something to do with it. Partly, but overuse has a lot to do with it too.
0: Sure,
1: and that's my point. It's not just drought. It's also usage, and it's more people using it that should have been using it. Because if you don't have that many people drawing off, again, you take the illegals out, you will bring back. You will have a more than enough acre feet returned back to the lake because it won't be being used in the toilet, in the flush, in the toilet, in the sinks, the showers. Restaurants of this and of that.
0: It should be against the law to recycle water. Sorry, that's my take. We should manage it better. And the only way to manage it is to actually have somebody in the office at 1600 Pennsylvania Avenue who does what he or she says. That's not going to happen, though. Trump, remember, instant deep

0: importation. That 20 to 40 million who are sucking up the water in the Pacific, Southern Pacific area, Southwest, they're not going anywhere. They're fine. They're not going to leave. They got it made. Food stamps, all kinds of aid programs. Yeah.
1: Oh, just the financial part of it. I mean, the multi-billions, up to a trillion that we'd be saving. But let's just go back to the water part of this. Most of these environmentalists or these water specialists and college professors, they always try to steer you away. They're trying to blame, it's just the agriculture. That's the reason why we're having so much problems. So this agriculture, by the way, has been going on before there was a Hoover Dam, okay?
0: Right.
1: Now you're trying to convince me that these farmers have been down in the Imperial Valley of California for over 100 and some years now, never had a problem before. The only time we all of a sudden have a problem and the farmers all of a sudden become in a greedy usage of too much water from Colorado River is after we had a massive boom in invaders booming and invading the desert Southwest and coming over the border. And then all of a sudden Lake Mead started dropping as fast as it could.
0: You're 100% right, but no one will ever say that on a main platform.
1: No.
0: It won't happen. These enormous media platforms should be able to be trusted to present the truth once in a while. And what you've just told us is one of the biggest truths of all. The invasion of America is directly responsible for draining the Colorado River. You're right.
1: Because before this so-called 20-year drought, there's been other droughts in the 50s and the 60s.
0: Yeah, we always recovered. You
1: know, we've had droughts. And by the way, what was down at that time? Then farms were still in the Imperial Valley using the water. So what changed from them times, some drought years of the 50s or the 40s or the 60s, 70s, there was a drought? Well, what's changed? Well, you allowed millions and millions of invaders from the third world to come here. That's what's changed. Only thing that's changed.
0: All correct. Yep.
1: Yes, you've had some domestic migration out west. You have. But let's put it this way. If you had no invaders, if the invasion has never happened, and we just had natural population growth and natural population movement within the domestic, you know, homeland of the United States, there would probably be about not even half the amount of people that has increased the growth of the desert Southwest. We probably about a half the growth that we really had, that we've had. Most of the growth has come from invaders. And what do I mean by that? It's not just the invader coming over the border. It's the invader with the woman coming over the border having 10 children. And then all of a sudden, them 10 children are now all jackpot babies. Now they're American citizens. That's why I'm talking. I'm not just talking about the invader who actually stormed the border and invaded our country. Now they have 10 offspring, or they have the amount of offspring they have. Now their offspring's having. Or at this point, it's been so many years. Now they're having grandchildren.
0: We're second
1: now you understand
0: generation.
1: Why we've had a population boom. Second, some of them second and third generation already.
0: Mm-hmm. Mm-hmm.
1: Like literally, they've been in here. Their grandmother's been like an illegal for going on who knows how many years. Will never be deported out of here. And then to already have had children, grandchildren, and in some cases, great-grandchildren. Think about this. An invader, has been staying in this country not only to have children, not only to have grandchildren, but to have great-grandchildren. And people in this country don't think we don't have a problem?
0: Do you think Trump knew the courts would throw his anchor baby abolition measure out his ear?
1: Of course he did.
0: Had to have.
1: He can look anything. If you like, see, you come in as a fake president like Trump did. I'm lie about everything. You're not going to get us in wars, but you've gotten into every war. You're not going to do this, but you're doing the opposite of what you said. So you get a guy like Trump, and so what can he count on? One thing he definitely count on is the just us system. Why? Because he can count on it, because he understands if he sends a...
0: It gets him off the hook every promise, every major promise. He doesn't have
1: and
0: to
1: he knows
0: worry.
1: That most of them are comrade communist judges in the federal judicial system now. So
0: especially,
1: he knows they're mostly communists, and it will favor the invasion. Benedict Arnold's, that's all they... mostly, I would say...
0: It's a good call. You're right.
1: I would say every federal judge in the United States should belong to the Benedict Arnold Society. They should.
0: I'm not going to argue
1: that. Matter of fact, every politician in this country should join the same society.
0: Well, they'd have to fight to prove...
1: Because they're all backstabbers and liars.
0: They have to fight to prove their unworthiness for the position, but they all should be. No, the whole system has turned against America. It has. The system. That's not everybody in it, but it's the great majority. So, yeah, I think the judges... Trump knew he could promise the moon. The courts would save his fat butt.
1: He knew it. Well, it's like a senator. A senator who really wants something bad, like a bad piece of legislation to be pushed through, just if he's in an election year and if he knows there's enough votes to push that bad legislation through that he wants, he'll vote against it because he already knows it's going to go past.
0: Right.
1: So that's the same thing with Trump. He knows when he went that I'm going to do this. I'm going to no more birthright, no more anchor babies, right? No more this, no more that. And he does executive orders. He knows executive orders. As soon as they hit the court, every anti-American, Benedict Arnold judge will then turn around and go against America and say we need to keep invaders here. And we need to keep invaders as many as we can. Because the judges don't care. They have guards. They're 24 hours a day guarded, 24-7. Yeah. And their federal buildings are 24-7 guarded. What I suggest with these judges, though, is that they should get no protection. Why should you get protection? I don't get protection. I mean, I don't get protection for my bad decisions. Why should you get protection for your bad decisions?
0: Who was it
1: I don't
0: that,
1: believe you should.
0: Wait, Trump pulled the... Who was it that Trump pulled the bodyguard support for? Wasn't RFK at one point? I forget.
1: No, he pulled them for Kamala Harris, I think it was.
0: Was it the camel? All right.
1: I think it was, yes. Because she was crying to anyone that would listen, and she had to get the California State Police to guard her one day or some nonsense. She's part of the system. She ain't going. No one's going to harm her at all.
0: Mm-hmm.
1: Like she's if anyone who out of everybody who's the safest would be Kamala Harris. I mean, she's been their whore since her early 20s. Do you know there's a video out there, Jeff? There's a video out there on YouTube from years back where she was holding hands with Willie Brown at some public event, and the reporter goes up to Kamala Harris and goes, "Oh, hi, are you Willie Brown's daughter?"
0: I remember that. That was hilarious. She was actually a looker when she was young.
1: Yes.
0: She was.
1: Well, that's why she was having a menage a trois with, what's his name, the guy from TV, He had that talk show. I'll probably remember his name, Montel Williams. There we go. She was on some hot TV show, hold one woman in one hand, Kamala Harris in his other hand, and he goes, "They're both my girlfriends." And Montel Williams, while she was dating, I guess apparently at the same time, Willie Brown. She was a woman about town.
0: They didn't care. These people are just, if these are the best representatives of our species, all the more reason for me to say what I do. We're done.
1: There was rumors. There was rumors, by the way, for years that her and Gavin Newsom were doing stuff.
0: Wouldn't be surprised.
1: She slept her way to the AG position in California. She slept her way to DA in San Francisco County. She got another casting couch promotion to AG. Then another casting couch promotion to the VP position. She has a reputation, and I've been hearing multiple people have known this lady over the years. She's had a reputation to choosing the casting couch as her career path.
0: Yeah.
1: Judge Joe Brown, very famous judge on TV, doesn't have no kind words to say about her at all. But that's where I just got that from. He's known her inner circle. And he said she made a calculated decision. Now, this is Judge Joe Brown, who actually knows people that knows her himself, I think, even, and said straight out, he said that she took and made a calculated move to use the casting couch to get promoted. That's his words.
0: Well, AOC went to that cattle call and won the audition, so she'll never mention that. Not going to talk about that. But yeah, as Red Fox says, Red Fox said, that woman's been in more laps than a napkin. That was one of Red's jokes. Anyway, you're right. She's awful. Just awful. Yeah. And if she were ever appointed, put in, selected, we'd have a direct Tel Aviv to the White House, the Oval Office, with her husband. That would be the obvious. I mean, in the literal sense, we'd have direct control. So there you go.
1: And at that point, we'd be overran by so many third worlders that the country would be in a full hyper-accelerated third world collapse.
0: True. Well, we're not doing well here, and I don't know. I do wish all of you who live in this country, those of you who don't, maybe you've got better times, you need to prepare. You need to put some food away. You need to put something. You've got to get ready. So anything can happen here. Anything. False flag nuke. Anything. So just get ready. Thank you, Gary. That was very illuminating. Anything you want to add real quick? Go ahead.
1: Well, Trump's bombing Karg Island tonight, so.
0: Oh, he started?
1: Oh, yeah. There's some Fox News saying Karg Island's being bombed or something like that. Look,
0: okay. He bombed the other island yesterday.
1: And when he secured that $65 billion, that basically the oil reserves of Venezuela, within a few days, look what's going on with Karg Island. What do they want? Because they got to keep. They need to keep the dollar hegemony. They need to keep it. They got to keep it. It's all about the dollar. It has nothing to do with oil.
0: No. They own all of Venezuela's oil now in perpetuity. They own it all. Unreal. Just incredible. Yes. So Karg would be a target. They've extended the 82nd Airborne tour to up to a year, a full year now. I don't know how long they've been there, maybe 90 days. But they're obviously going to use some ground op to go in there and try and take Karg Island, which is going to have the crap pounded out of it with Iranian missiles. They won't be able to stop them.
1: Here's a guess I'm going to make, and I will just make.
0: Yeah, we got to hurry.
1: I might be
0: go
1: wrong.
0: Ahead. Hurry up.
1: I might be wrong. I'm going to put this over the air. I believe that they went to Putin, and I think they're giving up. I think they're going to let Ukraine fall and trade for Iran. I think that's what they really went to Moscow about. Had nothing to do with what they were talking about publicly. I think it was just basically a deal they worked out with Putin. Let Iran fall, and we'll back off on Ukraine. That's my forecast. I'll say that's my prediction.
0: You could be right. Like I say, anything could happen. Watch for a false flag here, though. That's going to be a shocker. Just like 9/11 was a shocker, but this one will be much bigger and much more disastrous. Gary, thank you. Take well care of yourself, and we'll talk soon. Good job, as always.
1: You have a good evening, Jeff. Thank you.
0: Okay, you bet. All right, that's Monday. Just got a note here that the Iranians have shot down their 46th MQ-9 Reaper drone since the Iran war started. It's one-third of our entire MQ-9 Reaper arsenal shot down by the Iranians. All right. Back with you tomorrow. Let's see what happens. Be safe. Be careful. And remember, COVID-19 is on the rise again. So, wear a mask. Don't be ashamed. Talk soon. Take care.
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0: Ladies and gentlemen, friends and open-minded people, wherever you live, technical difficulties a little bit this morning, but we're rolling now, and we've got a lot to talk about today. I'm trying to get for you a piece which I think is really important. It's an interview with another interview with Norman Finkelstein. I guess you could say he's my favorite Jew right now. He's not exactly my favorite because he says a lot of things I don't like as well. I wish he'd give me credit, though. I mean, just a little bit of credit once in a while. You know, I never get any credit for anything that I do important. One of the things that I did, I think, over the last few years was I emphasized the fact that the greatest problem in the world, the source of so much war, so much bloodshed, so much degeneracy, so much pornography, so much drug use, such as the Sacklers that destroyed so many lives. And there's enormous numbers of overdoses of drugs every year in this country, in great part because of the Sackler family. And you might be a little mistaken. A lot of people say, oh, well, that's the Purdue Pharmacy Company, right? No. The Purdue Pharmacy Combine was bought up by the Sacklers, and they bought it up, and they turned it into a massive, and the only way to put it is a massive killing machine.
1: He learned Hebrew before the age of five.
0: Let me turn that off.
1: Then he was already reciting passages from the...
2: We are live.
0: I don't know. Today is a day of technical difficulty. Anyway, where was I? So... I mean, we've had a situation. In fact, that was actually a video about Spinoza, which is quite interesting. He's one of the Jews on our kind of righteous Jew list, even though I don't agree with everything he said either. But he dared in the 17th century, in 1600s, point out the murderous nature of Judaism, the ethnocentrism of Judaism, the evil that they were committing, the destruction they were also committing against the minds, not just the Jews, but really of the world. Now, it sounds strange to say it, but as a Christian, you know, I've had, I guess, a Bible on my nightstand or near it, my entire life, wherever I was. When I was in Laos, I had it there. When I was in Moscow and worked with Solzhenitsyn, it was right there in my apartment. When I went to the gulags, because I dared to be a major spokesman against the Iraq war, which I knew was a war on lives, a war on the lives of the American people and the Iraqi people, and would have a tremendous cost to both America and to the Iraqis and to the world. Ultimately, I did try to do everything I could. I was a voice in the wilderness. I did a show called Al Jazeera, a major show, and it was a show that had more viewers than any other show at that time in their history, 42 million. Al Jazeera was a pretty big network. Even most cable networks, even in America, were able to put on Al Jazeera. Today, it's not that way. Al Jazeera is suppressed. And, of course, any Russian TV is suppressed. But I can tell you one thing. You can get a lot more truth from Russian television, for instance, about the Ukraine war or the Iraq war or what's going on in Gaza, the mass murder from those networks, than you can get from American networks, because American networks are not American networks. They're Jewish networks. Jewish networks. I know I said the forbidden word there. It's just right crazy. If they can suppress Russian TV, because they would say the Russian TV has interest of Russians, at least as a different point of view. You don't get the Russian interest on anybody in major media in America, because the Jews, and I say that as a collective, as a group, I'm not saying every Jew, and that really, of course, goes without saying. You can certainly say that about anybody. There's certainly a difference between Russian TV and Israeli TV or Jewish TV. And really, Israeli TV is almost itself a misnomer, because Israel is a Jewish state, a Jewish state. It's dedicated to the Jewish people. Their actual Knesset, their legislative ruling body, has ruled that only Jews can even express viewpoints of self-determination. The Palestinians who lived there for thousands of years before the Jewish invasion of and conquest of so-called Canaan, which is all set up in a way, at least the Jews claim their authority to Canaan by saying that, well, okay, so Noah, there's a big, huge flood, and I don't agree with the flood story. That doesn't mean I'm anti-Christian. It doesn't mean I'm anti-God. I don't believe in the Noah story. I don't believe that there was a massive flood that covered the earth, according to the Old Testament, for literally months and months and months. If that was true, if the salt water of the seas covered them, all the mountains, up to the highest mountains, if they did that, that would snuff out all animal life, you know, a lot of our plant life and existence there, and this society we've been based on. In addition to what archaeologists would believe, if the Noah story was true at its outset, then there was probably around 20 million people in the world. And if it really did cover the whole earth, it'd be 20 million people. Now, I know that you tell this as a nice story. It's been told as a nice story to us about how that, Noah was told by God. Was he told by God this, or was this a story that Jewish scribes made it up to increase the importance of Jews and for certain political propaganda that they wanted to create? It wasn't God's propaganda. It was the scribes. And by the way, when I criticize the scribes, and when I talk about lying scribes, when I talk about lying Pharisees, when I talk about the fact that there's a lot of misinformation and poison that exists in what's called the scriptures of the Old Testament, I'm not saying anything less than what Jesus said. I'm not even saying anything less than what the great prophet Jeremiah said. Just go to Jeremiah 8, read it. How can they say we're just when these lying scribes are lying to us all the time? We're not being just. Lying, the lying poison of the scribes. Jesus Christ, probably the most famous tension that existed between Jesus and Judaism. And yes, Jesus opposed the elite, the power of the Jewish religion, because he knew the Jewish religion had become corrupted and evil. That's why they tried to kill him on numerous occasions. Yes, that's why they worked for his crucifixion. And ironically, here's the irony of all this. Now, Jews will tell us all the time, well, it wasn't Jews that caused the death of Christ, that was the Romans. No. The Romans, according to the New Testament, according to Christian relics, it's like, who are you going to? It's the old question. It's like you got two people saying something, and Joe says one thing, and Jim says something else, and your mother and father says, well, which one do you believe? Which one do you think have lied to you? Which one have lied to you in the past? Which ones are liable to lie to you in the future? Jesus Christ branded the Pharisees, which were the people that became what's called Pharisaic Jerusalem. Pharisaic Judaism. Pharisaic Judaism, it's almost, let me tell you something, this may sound really crazy, but you could also call it not Pharisaic Judaism, you can call it parasitic Judaism. You see, the Bible condemns, for instance, usury. Now, don't be mistaken. Usury is defined by the Bible and by history and by the history of the world, and we can look at the history of Judaism, and we can look at the history of, by the way, usury. And usury was universally condemned, and it wasn't simply about interest. It wasn't about somebody, oh, I'll lend you this money, you know, I'll give, you know, give me a few bucks, you know, to cover, you know, the money or the cost that I'm going to incur. No, it wasn't that at all. Usury was exorbitant in interest. And there's been whole Jewish histories. There's been Jewish histories about their power over finance. The Old Testament, in fact, says that you can't practice usury against fellow Jews, but you're absolutely, it's a good thing if you practice usury over Gentiles. Now, who are Gentiles? Who are Goyim? Well, if you've been listening to my program for a while, read my books, My Awakening, Jewish Supremacism, The Secret Behind Communism, if you read my articles, if you listened to my broadcasts, you know exactly. You know exactly who we're talking about here. Goyim is what you are if you're a non-Jew. And I must tell you something else, too, which is pretty shocking, that Judaism was not only an enemy of the non-Jews, in so many ways, Judaism, run by this by these gangsters that controlled it, evil, I mean, satanic people, Judaism also was an enemy of the Jewish people, really. I'll give you an example. I'll take the Old Testament, which they say is, you know, that these scribes are telling us the truth. But let's just take it for its word for a minute. Let's talk about, for instance, the very famous passages. It's in the Bible and Chronicles. It's in Samuel. It's in other parts of the Bible. And it's about King David, who was inspired by God. God told David to go against Israel and to do a census. And what was the census? That was a numbering of the people. In fact, there's another place where numbering exists in the Bible, and that's in Revelation, about the numbering of the beast. The beast will have that number, 666. And for people in the world to do business, they've got to have that number. It's either on your hand, the back of your hand, or it's on your forehead. And interestingly enough, they used to number people for some of the marketplaces. They used to put a mark on them of some sort, which enabled them to get in and out, to buy their goods, to sell their goods, to even be in the marketplace, the numbering. There's two times that this is mentioned in the Bible. One time is a census done by David. Now, it says very clearly, extremely clearly in Samuel, it says extremely clearly in Chronicles and other places, that God inspired David, King David, to do a census. And interestingly enough, this is what it says. I'm just giving you literal words of it. This is not about translation. This is not about transliteration. It's not about anything like that. It's just basically looking at the actual words and what they said. Either we take the words as they are on their face. If you want to make up something and you want to claim this is a metaphor, or this is some sort of symbology or something, no. If it says in the Bible that God is going to punish you, or you're being punished by God, literally, you're being punished by God because you broke certain laws, there's 613 laws. Every time Jews turned around, they got a law they had to break. That's why Paul, St. Paul, and early Christians talked about this murderous law. They said, if you follow Moses' law, the law given at Sinai, if you follow that law, you're going to end up destroyed. You're going to end up in hell, basically. No, the law that that Christianity brought was the spirit and the message that Jesus Christ brought. In fact, in John it says that Jesus was the source of the Logos. The Logos, the not just the, and that's just not the word, that's creation. He was there in the beginning. Jesus said it, you know, I was there before Abraham was. And when you understand that Jesus was there at the beginning of this world and the creation of mankind, all the 72 or 70 nations of the world, when you understand that, I mean, as far as biblical text is, it's hard to know what to trust and what not to trust. But if you look at that particular historical allegedly event, because Ben-Gurion was an atheist, open atheist, and yet he required every Jewish school to study the Torah and to study all these passages about murdering every man, woman, and child of the places that you're going to live in. This is what they're following in Israel today by these radical Jewish extremists. You have to understand that Judaism has not been perverted by Zionism. Zionism is the most pure expression of Judaism, and it was really known by many of these Zionists from the start. Read the Iron Wall. Read the real writings of the Zionists. Now, not all of them believed in God, but let me tell you something. They all believed in Jews. They all believed in the idea that Jews were the chosen people, the superior people of the world. We've talked about this and talked about this and talked about this. What's right here before our eyes, if you just dare to open your eyes and read the Old Testament and read the New Testament, you really read it with an open eyes. You take the veil off. In fact, that's what it says in the New Testament. Take the veil off your eyes when you read the Old Testament. There is no serious Christian, none, who would say that God wants you to kill an innocent child, not even a single innocent child. And how do we know that? Because we're taught by our Savior, Jesus Christ, the man we worship, who taught us the golden rule and love people and treat people decently and be fair and kind to people. He didn't say you couldn't be a Jew or couldn't be a Samaritan or couldn't be a Greek or couldn't be a Roman or a Persian or an Egyptian. No. He just said you could be whatever you want to be, but you don't ever have the right to enslave others, hurt others, kill others, murder others, rape others, and yes, even rape. 32,000 virgins? Oh, kill every man, woman, you know, child, every old couple, every man and woman, if they're a Moabite or a Midianite, kill them all. Just old people. Kill every wife. Any woman that knows man by lying with him, even if it's in holy matrimony, even if they have a wonderful loving relationship and they have children, you know, kill every mother. Because if they're a mother, they deserve to be killed. But you don't kill the virgin little girls. And literally, it says little girls. It says young children, because virgins in those days were married by the time they were 15, 16, 17 years of age. That's the way it was. And Jewish law was that you could marry even younger than that. And even the Torah Mishnah says that. Torah Mishnah says that a Jewish child can actually be betrothed to marriage. That's what it says. That's what Maimonides says in the Morakishna, one of the most important aspects of Jewish culture. So you got to kill every little boy, every girl that knows man by lying with him, every grandmother, grandfather, okay? Because he wouldn't be a grandmother if he had not known a man by lying with him, even if it was in holy matrimony. But it's just like, listen, you, at some point, I believe that you have to understand that the spirit of Christ, the spirit of his Father, is in you. And there is something inside you. And you know what it is inside you, inside your mind and your soul and your spirit? What I believe, it's a Holy Spirit where you know what's true and you know what's good and you know. You don't have to have anybody tell you. It doesn't have to be written in some biblical book by some scribe. You know that it's wrong to kill a suckling baby at their mother's breast. You know when Netanyahu got up to the Jewish people of Israel and told them to read Samuel, and the quotation of Samuel goes like this, you know, go to the Amalekites, and he said the Palestinians are Amalekites. No evidence of that. They're such liars. That's why Jesus called them the fathers of the lie and murderers from the beginning. And by the way, this verse illustrates that very much. So he quotes Samuel. He sends even a note to all of the troops, all the people of the army. See, every Jew is involved in the army in Israel. All Jews are. And they're inculcated with this unbelievable hatred for non-Jews. That all non-Jews are absolute anti-Semites. But even anti-Semites is a monstrous lie. Because Jews do not refer to themselves as a Semite. If you ask a Jew in Israel, what is he? They're going to say, I'm a Jew. And that's the preference term. It's definitely not Israelite. They don't consider those Arabs who might be technically a part of the Jewish state, a small percentage, which they're trying to manage for greater Israel. But no, they don't see those as, they don't see themselves as that. They're Jews. They are real Jews. They are Jews that follow the Torah and the Talmud. And they believe that they have a divine right to rule, not simply Judea and what's called Israel, but greater Israel. But greater Israel is a lot greater than today the boundaries of Israel. Of course, they're expanding it right now beyond what it was. They're trying to take over Lebanon. They're trying to destroy Iran. They're saying they're going to go to war against Turkey and keep going. They're going to war against anybody. It says in Daniel, book of Daniel, it says in the book of Isaiah that Jews are destined to rule the world. Now, there are some people who call themselves Christians that think, oh, it says that in Daniel, it says that in Ezekiel, therefore, we've got to do what it says in Isaiah. You know what Isaiah says? That the Gentiles will bring their wealth. In fact, the gates of Israel must be opened for Gentiles to bring their wealth to them. Bring all their money. And they must crawl on their belly and lick the dirty feet, the dust off the feet of their Jewish masters. And Gentiles are going to maintain their gardens. The Gentiles are going to protect, build their walls. Boy, that's true. Is that what they're talking about in terms of America paying for the Iron Dome? Is that it? It says in Daniel stuff like, any nation that goes against the Jews will be utterly destroyed. Palestinians are being utterly destroyed simply for one reason, because they're Palestinians and they're in the way. Jews want total Jewish hegemony. They want greater Israel, but greater Israel is not just the boundaries of 1947 Israel or 1967 Israel or 1977 Israel or 2007 Israel, or for that matter, the Israel of right now. They've got 1 million refugees in Lebanon right this minute. Wow. We've got to confront these things, folks. We really have to do that. If we don't do that, we really have no right to say that we're decent people. Let me play you some interview here.
2: Jewish supremacist.
3: Someone who can see civil rights abuses so clearly on the domestic level still holds on to this idealized notion that somehow Israel could be very different from its current expression.
0: That's Norman Finkelson now.
2: I think I listened to your interview with the fellow. Was it with the fellow from J Street?
1: Jeremy.
3: Yeah.
0: Hassan.
2: What's his last name?
0: Sam Parker.
2: I listened to the interview, and first of all, I don't believe it's politically useful now. I'm not talking about ideologically or intellectually. I don't think it's politically useful now to discuss final solutions to the Israel-Palestine conflict. It's not on the drawing board. It's Karl Marx.
0: What are you saying is that it's not a two-state solution is not on the drawing board. The truth is it was never on the drawing board. It was all a lie from the beginning. The Balfour Declaration, which was written by a secret Jew, and I'm not talking about Balfour. I'm talking about Amri. Now, this man pretended he was British. He was actually a Hungarian Jew. And he's the guy that wrote the text of the Balfour Declaration. And the Balfour Declaration, which was a device that Jews used to get the state of Israel promised to them, or at least the promise of mass Jewish immigration there. Of course, they intended not to obey the human rights mandates of the Balfour Declaration, because the Balfour Declaration says, yes, the Jews can immigrate to Israel in numbers, but they cannot violate the rights of the indigenous people. They cannot enslave them or hurt them or murder them or expel them. Even the partition that was created for the Jewish part and the Palestinian part was violated from day one. The Jews were going to expel every Palestinian, or just about every Palestinian, and they did it. That's the reality. It's all a lie. And this whole lie was concocted not because of Jewish weakness. It was because of Jewish power. Even then, even in 1917, they had enough power is that they could go, the Rothschilds, literally, are the ones that orchestrated the Balfour Declaration, that they could go to the British government and say, listen, you're going to lose this war because the Germans have defeated the Russians. Half of the German army was on the rigors and the horrors of the Russian front. They're beaten now. There's a peace treaty. All those Germans are now going to be free to come back. German army is going to just about double. Germany can concentrate all their weapons, all their might and everything on the British and the other Allied forces in the West. So the only thing you can do, your only hope to win the war, is get America into the war. And we Jews, again, Jews, and more Jews, we Jews can make that happen. We can make that happen. We can use our influence in America, which is considerable, and we can get America to enter the war on your side. And all the power and the might of America, the possible armaments they can create, the manpower, everything. The money that you're going to need, you can get the loans from America. If you get the America into the war, that we can bring that about. All we ask you to do is submit the Balfour Declaration. And the Balfour Declaration itself was a big, giant lie. It was like a used car dealership or whatever saying, well, I got a great car for you for $500. Look at it, man. It's great. It's worth $3,000. And when you get there to the car lot, They say, oh, that was snapped up. That's gone. But I've got this other car over here for you. It's not $500 or $1,000. It's like $3,000. But it's a good car, and it's a great deal. That's exactly what they did with the Balfour Declaration. And the British actually realized the horror of what they were doing to the Palestinian people who they were ruling over in the British Mandate. And they tried to get the Jews to have some sort of humanity about them. That was their first error. Because if you really want to know the truth, Judaism, Jewish history, culture, values, the chosen people mentality, the idea that Jews are the chosen people of God above all others, and that Jews are, in fact, the Holy Seed. And that's exactly what the Bible says. And by the way, the Bible gets more radical for Jewish supremacy at the end of it than the beginning. And a lot of Christians try to say, yeah, you look at the Bible, and there seems to be an evolution toward more moderation. Well, the fact is, though, if you actually read the Bible with two eyes, and you can talk to your church elders about this and talk to your people about it, there's no question about the fact that Judaism became radicalized in the last millennium. The last books of the Bible are the most racist, supremacist, hateful, tyrannical, murderous, and genocidal books of the entire Bible. In fact, the truth is, if you actually read the Old Testament thoroughly, even at the time of Solomon, you know about King Solomon, right? He was the guy that built the second temple, you know, great Jewish leader, King Solomon. Oh, righteous Jew, great Jew, right? He built a temple to none other than the pagan god Moloch, who Jews accused of killing children. There's even passages in the Old Testament that says you have to sacrifice your children. In fact, there's even passage in the Old Testament which it says in the old part or in the last part of the Old Testament is confirmed by Elijah, where it says that, you know, that you have to give, just like you give the firstborn of your animals to God in a sacrifice, you've got to give your firstborn as a sacrifice. Now, other scholars and other Jews contested that differently. But you see constant areas where killing of children, a person's children or a society's children, can be used for forgiveness of the sins of the people who are killing the children as a sacrifice to God. Now, that may sound unbelievable, but you just have to read it. I've told you about this. It's shocking stuff, but there's cannibalism in the Old Testament. Cannibalism. There's literally quotations. You can read it yourself. I'm not talking about cherry-picking a quotation. I'm talking about where these scribes are saying God himself was punishing the Jews for their breaking of certain of his 613 laws by having them being conquered by their enemy and for them to go famine, hunger, and so forth under this foreign domination. And this was because of the fact they disobeyed the rules of God. And this is where it says in the Old Testament, and God will punish you to the fourth or fifth generation, which means that they're going to punish the little babies being born and the adults as well being born for the sins of their mothers and fathers, grandmothers and grandfathers, great-grandmothers and great-grandfathers. And it says explicitly in the Old Testament that you're going to have to murder and eat your own children. And you'll be fighting over the body parts of your own kids, the fruit of your womb. Now, this is in about three or four different places in the Old Testament. I'm not cherry picking anything. It's really there. And it's said as God punishing them for these certain laws they did, which they're visiting upon their children. As most of you, I hope and pray to God that you know, Jesus had an entirely different view toward children than this.

He said, "You're killing the very heart of God, because God and angels celebrate children more than any other. They're truly innocent." Jesus says the iniquities of the parents won't be visited upon the sons. There is one place in the Old Testament says that, but unfortunately there's four or five places that says they will be done, and you have actual commands according to the scribes. I don't believe these scribes. I believe it's heretical to say that God would order Jewish people or Israelites to kill their own sons and daughters and eat them. How could anything like that be called, not be called heretical, heresy? Painting God as someone that would tell you to eat your own children when you get hungry. And by the way, who could come up with this stuff? Who would come up with this stuff? I don't think it's God. There's a whole sect of Jews called Hasidics. They're very vile. They have massive amounts of abuse of their own children, including rape and all kinds of abuse. And in fact, they don't even report Jews that are raping their own kids and abusing their own kids to the police because they feel that's giving up the Jews. They can't let those Gentiles. You know, we every Jew, even if they're a pedophile raping our own children, they've got to be sacred. They've got to be protected. We can't give them to the police. We can't have them go to jail. They're another Jew that's going to help us fight for Jewish supremacy over this land we're living in. It doesn't matter that they're raping their children, because that's what it says in the Torah Mishnah. Rambam says this. That children are not even considered human beings till they get to the age of 12 or 13 years old. Literally. There's a whole book by Jewish writers, by the way, Jews. You know, there's a reason why this radical feminism that exists in our societies today is so hateful toward men. And it's, well, you know why that feminism is so hateful? Because feminism is led by Jewish women who've been abused and put down and hated and called evil by the very top scribes of the Jewish, of Judaism and the Old Testament and the Talmud and so forth. It's evil. There's a whole book about that. I mean, they got a whole book about the evil, how women are portrayed as evil in Judaism. The main prayer that every Jewish man prayed, literally his whole life, was, "Lord God above, thank you, God, thank you so much for not making me a goyim." I mean, goyim are evil. Just think about that, folks. If non-Jews are evil, if they have completely evil souls, if they're inferior of a lower species, isn't that the most racist? Let's be honest. Isn't it the most racist ideology ever? Now, you can say, oh, that's been revised now. That's been redacted. It hasn't been. As I said, the older versions of the Old Testament, like Daniel and Ezekiel, is just as hateful toward 99.8% of humanity as, you know, some of the early renditions when they were killing all the people. Like I said, we started off talking about the Ark, you know, Noah's Ark, and how, oh, the Noah was Noah and those people, the eight people of Noah's family that were saved, they were very holy people. Right. So the first thing Noah gets and does when he survives the flood, and all these are all the righteous people, right? And the first thing he does is he gets stone drunk, and then it talks about his nakedness. And then it says that his son, Ham comes in there and sees his nakedness. It wasn't the kid's fault. They saw his father's nakedness, and then he curses. He doesn't actually curse Ham. He curses Canaan, and Canaan does not mean Canaanites. It was the name of one of the sons, but it's the same name as the Canaanites. So. What they were, this was propaganda, setting them up and saying, see how these Canaanites are evil people? We got to go murder them all now.

So this innocent child, and there's no evidence whatsoever in the relevance of the Noah's Ark story. And the Noah's Ark story is also contradictory. One place it says seven of each animal, and another place it says just, you know, two of each animal, this kind of thing, obviously, female and male. No, it says seven. And it says also, it's not just 40 days of rain, but the earth is covered by 150 days of just water to the highest mountain. That's mass murder, folks. And if God's omniscient, one of the most interesting things you see, I love God, and I grew up, you know, wanting with all my heart to love the scripture, Old Testament and New. I just kind of skipped over the verses in the Old Testament that really kind of got me down for a while. Killing the children? You know, I read about the thing with the cannibalism, how God's punishing people by telling them they got to murder their own children. Now, I was a child myself. I was probably 11, 12 years old when I read these things. And I went to my teachers and I asked a pastor at my church, you know, what is this, right? Is God going to command my parents to eat me or to cause us to suffer? And all they could say to me, well, we can't understand the mysterious aspects of God. And I didn't sit well with me, but I had something to fall back on, which kept my faith. And I tell you, there's a lot of people who have been lost to Christianity because of some of these things in the Old Testament, because they haven't really read the New Testament. And in the New Testament, it says clearly, there's a veil over your eyes when you read the Old Testament. One of the most wonderful saints of the Catholic Church was Jerome. You had also the great work of Chrysostom in Russian Orthodox. You had the same thing in Greek Orthodox. And they said, you can't take these verses in the Old Testament of mass murder of men, women, and children, or rape of them, take them for your booty, you know, take them for your sexual slaves, whatever. You can't take these things literally. That's meant in a metaphorical sense of you're killing the evil or something. No, if it says this, and then it gets angry because Moses gets angry because all these Midianites were not murdered, and all of their, you know, their officials were not killed. You know, how do you take it? When you have something written very clearly in words, what do you believe? Do you believe your lying eyes? Or do you believe, you know, the truth? Judaism is not the religion of the Father of Jesus Christ. It's not the religion of the man who taught peace and love and brotherhood. There's no massacres. There's no plagues sent. There's no biological warfare that's ready to indiscriminately kill thousands, if not hundreds of thousands, of men and women and little boys and little girls. Jesus lived in the milieu of Judaism. He couldn't challenge everything. He was very pragmatic. That's one reason why he spoke in parables. When he spoke and defended the Samaritans, that was like a declaration of war, I think the Jews thought, that was his greatest betrayal of them. I mean, literally. That's how they viewed him. They believed in killing your enemy. There's other sections of the Old Testament which commands the Jews, allegedly, God commands the Jews to put their swords into the wombs, into the stomachs of Samaritan women, killing the babies in the womb as well as the women. Now, I guess that's the ultimate abortion, isn't it? Think about that one for a moment. Let that rest in your head a minute. Jesus makes it very clear.
Anybody who would kill an innocent person or an innocent child is doing evil. You're not of the kingdom of heaven. And if you do those things, you're not going to get to the kingdom of heaven. Jesus taught love. John says it so perfectly. God is love. And what is love? It says that's defined in Corinthians. Love is patient, kind, merciful, forgiving. Love is never envious, never jealous. And yet, you read the Old Testament and you read about a very jealous God. In fact, he says, my name is jealousy. You can look it up. Just go to, Living Bible or Open Bible. Look up where it says, read all the passages where God says, my name is jealousy, or I'm jealous, I'm a jealous God. If something conflicts and doesn't make any sense, and you're reading it with the mind that God gave you, and you're also reading it with the spirit God gave you, that you know what's right and you know what's wrong in your heart. The reason, that's one of the reasons why that if someone says God's commanding you to kill children or innocents, that is the ultimate evil, isn't it? Think about it. It's the ultimate evil. Because the average person, if their commander says, go kill all the little suckling babies at their mother's breast, like Netanyahu was said to the Jewish people. If God was saying that, right? That's the only way probably you could get a lot of people to commit such an odious and a horrific and vile crime. What this interview was showing with Netanyahu was, he's talking about Gaza's grave diggers, was all about the fact that this whole idea that Palestinians were raping Jewish women is completely untrue. He documents it. He proves it. There's not a single forensic examination of any of this. There's not a proven confession of that this actually happened to anyone. Lie after lie after lie after lie. Jewish, and by the way, Jewish heads of the Jewish army of Israel, the rabbis, the great rabbis, the chaplain of the army, says that it's a good thing for Jewish soldiers to rape unwilling, attractive women of the enemy. Ladies and gentlemen, that's against God. Jesus says, my Father is just like me, and the only way to know my Father is to know me. And he's just like me. He's a God of love and forgiveness and kindness. And that's why Jews hated Jesus. And that's why whether or not you love Jesus or not, if you just have this, I think all of us have the same kind of spark of human rights in our hearts. We know what's right or wrong. We know it's wrong to kill a suckling baby at their mother's breast. We know that's wrong. We know this massive war, never-ending war, is wrong. We know that this is not a good thing. It's not a good thing. I love you all. I'm going to be back again tomorrow. Go to GateDavidDuke.com. Go to my gab at Real David Duke. And please support our work and contribute to our efforts. Give us a gift, if you would, at Box 188, Mandeville, Louisiana, 70470. Thank you so much, and I'll be back again with you tomorrow. Love you all.

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4: 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In these controversial times, we believe the First Amendment and freedom of the press are absolutely essential to the survival of our nation. Thank you. And now, enjoy the program.

0: Okay, here we are. And hostilities, translation, people dying, money being spent, the military-industrial complex, very happy, are back on the front burner and occurring in the Jewish-American war against Iran. There was an attack by Trump's troopers yesterday on an island. Not Karg, another island. It's in the headlines. But the Iranians didn't take that very kindly. Apparently, dozens of IRGC personnel were killed, hundreds wounded, or at least 100 wounded. That's the headline. It's very difficult to trust what you're reading out there now, so I always try to go slowly. But when I get source material from Iranian press, I give it a little more credibility than I do anything coming out of the White House or the Pentagram, or any of the Zionist-owned media in this country. I have to. It's logical. So if the Iranians launched from five different cities or locations a wave of reprisal against two American Air Force bases in Jordan, and the Americans claim, no problem, all the Iranian missiles were intercepted and destroyed. That's a crock. Yesterday, it's amusing. There, Hal Turner, for one, posted a picture of a destroyed American building at one of the bases with a U.S. soldier sitting, an Air Force member sitting, looking in shock in front of the wreckage, just saying, how could this happen, kind of thing. So, yeah, there's a lot going on there. We'll never know the full account for years, if even then. But Trump is just... he's a madman. He's crazy. And he has now extended the, or Hogsett, the Mr. Hegemon in the Pentagram, has extended the 82nd Airborne's tour of duty in the Middle East to a full year. I don't know how long the first part of their tour was, but they're there for a full year now, which would suggest the U.S. under Netanyahu and Trump may be beginning to think seriously about trying to take Karg Island. Good luck. There's no place to hide on Karg Island. And the Iranians have lots and lots of missiles. So it's going to get worse, obviously, before it gets better. No, we don't have a massive increase in the number of arms, weapons, munitions. No, we're still on really almost running on reserve tank. But that won't stop Trump from following orders. Just will not. All right. Oh, and by the way, I should just quickly add that, as we all know, he has been trying desperately to get out of this situation for many weeks. There's nowhere to run and nowhere to hide, Donald. You are really stuck. Okay. Don Jeffries is standing by, sitting by, I should say, I want to be accurate. Hello, Don. How was the weekend, and what are your thoughts on all this? Is absolute idiocy.
1: Yeah, it's absolute idiocy. Is right. I'd like to come on here one Monday and say, hey, you know, it was I can't believe what happened in the last week. You know, these guys finally did something,
0: true.
1: Right?
0: True.
1: Something happened to improve that. I looked outside, and the infrastructure has been improving. New power grids over here. I hear something like that, or, hey, you know, Trump is apparently serious about eliminating the income tax. I mean, he's gonna finally withdraw from Iran. He realizes it was a mistake now. Somehow he gets fooled easy, but, yeah, I mean...
0: Even if he said it, it may not happen. Don't forget that.
1: No, well,
0: it could get hung up in the courts somehow. Who knows? I don't trust anything.
1: And that's what they've created. You know, America is really, of course, it's socialism without services, but it's also very much like a giant corporation. And Ambrose Bierce, one of my favorite writers, you know, great cynic, used to carry the Devil's Dictionary with me everywhere I went. I cherish those, you know, very bleak definitions, but all too true. But, you know, he talked about a corporation, and he said it was an ingenious invention, an ingenious device, whereby individual profit is possible without individual responsibility. And that's exactly what our government is at this point. There's, you know, obviously a lot of individual profit. There's no individual responsibility and no individual power. So you have a guy like the leader of the free world, you know, the chief executive. He really can't do anything. it's unless it's, you know, in keeping with their aims. I mean, if he suddenly said, hey, you know, we're going to double the amount of aid to Israel, oh, yeah, nobody's going to fight him on that. You know, oh, sure, great idea. But, you know, so either this, if Trump was sincere, I don't think Trump's ever been sincere, but if he was sincere about anything, he wouldn't be able to get it done. And as you mentioned, the courts, you know, they have a fail-safe, you know, system where these checks and balances, well, they all check against the power of the people.
0: Look,
1: that are
0: the
1: all
0: system,
1: unbalanced.
0: The courts now, all the way up to the highest court, are all working. You say fail-safe, fine. They're all going to guarantee that Trump is not held accountable for anything he says that he fails to do, one way or the other.
1: And they're also, again, if Trump was sincere, or if anybody got in there that was sincere, because of judicial review, I've talked about it on the show, and nobody else is talking about it. But, you know, that and it happened at the beginning of the Republic under John Marshall, Marbury versus Madison. Nobody seems to care. So we wait around on, so Trump, and it's a built-in excuse for the Trump cult, the people that are left, because they say, oh, he tried, and he did a few times. He signed an executive order, to get rid of government benefits for illegal aliens, which is the right thing to do. And also when he just recently, that is the Supreme Court ruled against him on, you know, his Supreme Court. But, you know, so he's tried a few things, but the problem is the courts can outlaw legislation. Because Congress has always been the legislative branch, has always been the weakest branch since the birth of the Republic, and if anything, they should be the strongest because they're most responsive to the people. They should be able to override Supreme Court decisions. They should be able to override these terrible federal judges. And so every day on, you know, X, when I'm posting on there, I see a new thing about some black or illegal immigrant that has been, you know, arrested 40 times, and some ridiculous, usually white woman judge let them out again. And so how do we not have any power over that? Those crazy, insane people who have an agenda, and it's the darkest agenda imaginable. Imagine having an agenda where, you know, I'm going to let these dangerous guys, doesn't matter what color they are, I'm going to let these dangerous guys back out because somehow I don't take into account the fact that he's been, you know, arrested for 35 times, so I'm going to let him back out. He learned his lesson. Meanwhile, we're prosecuting, you know, the white woman in the park for saying the N-word. You know, this is where we're at. And look what they did to January 6th people.
0: Let's even say, superior court judges, you know, even appellate court, any judge, how many times have you heard of a judge being recalled or removed? It doesn't happen often, friends, no matter what they do.
1: It's the same problem with elections. I mean, either those are rigged, too. I mean, remember when they tried to recall Newsom and other people like that? So either it's you can't do it because the system won't allow it, just like, you know, they're not going to let, you know, when RFK Jr. is running for president, they're not going to let somebody like that in office, no matter what you think of them, they can't take a chance.
0: Prop 187, California. Don't forget that one.
1: Exactly.
0: Another outrage, total outrage.
1: They had it right. And that's people that believe in democracy, it doesn't get more pro-democracy than referendums, voter referendums, and the voters rule. The majority rules. That's supposed to be the definition of democracy, but it never works because judicial review, it just goes to a federal judge. And it's guaranteed if it's something that will help the people, like Prop 187, guaranteed it's going to go to the wrong judge who's going to overturn it. And most of the judges are the wrong judge because there are very, very few good ones. I mean, you know, there's, you know, the Napolitanos, the Judge Napolitanos, when he was in office, you know, there are very few people like him. And most of them are just these, you look at them and you wonder what kind of creatures are, you know, these, especially when you see these women, these crazy white women who are allowing.
0: Don, hold on. I'm going to underscore what you're saying and back you up. There may be some new listeners, maybe some older listeners in terms of longevity, who think Don's being a little excessive about women judges and weird rulings. He is not. I watch the news like Don does all the time, and I can't even count the number of pictures, when there are pictures, of these judges with these asinine, idiotic rulings, and they're women, and they look screwy. They don't look normal to me. There's something wrong with... And I can say the same thing about men. Some of them look screwy, too. But these women all look a little bit cuckoo to me. Not in the innocuous sense, in the pathological sense. They're not constructive people. Go ahead, please.
1: Yeah, no, and I think a perfect example of that is, and again, I don't know how many of them are non-Irish, is my kind word for Jewish, are, but a certain number, you know, certainly a disproportionate amount is in every walk of life where there's any power concern. I mean, just it's a reality. But regardless, you had Amy Berman Jackson in D.C., Berman, who, of course, was Roger Stone's judge and just, you know, did an awful job there and refused to recuse the jury foreman, a black woman who was talking online, bad-mouthing Roger Stone. She was sitting on a jury. I mean, if Roger Stone had been accused of being a serial killer, they would have called for a new retrial. But in terms of you remember that student, and I don't know what happened to her, these stories go and then they're never updated. And maybe they're fake. You know, most of my people that follow me think all this stuff is fake, and maybe it is because, you know, they're never updated. But there was a student there, I think it was a Hispanic student in Florida, who made a joke about Bibi Netanyahu in an online chat room, and she got into trouble. She ended up being prosecuted and charged with a couple felonies. Now, that's the last I heard. I don't know if you want to try, and the judge that was this woman, Jewish woman, who was the same judge that recently had presided over a trial with a black guy that, again, had been a violent offender any number of times. She kissed his butt in the court and did everything she could to bend over backwards and be lenient to him. She threw the book at this woman. So, this is not just a joke. And, of course, again, she's Jewish and Netanyahu. But that's the problem. It doesn't even matter, you know, if an Irish priest got upset about a judge, a joke about the Pope. You can't have that kind of emotion in a courtroom where somebody's going to be, and obviously every Jewish judge, if somebody comes into court and you're, charged with, I don't know, you're some new anti-Semitism law that they're trying to pass, excessive criticism of Israel, whatever, do you want to go before Judge Amy Berman Jackson or that one? You don't have a chance. And people don't seem to realize how bad this is. That's why we can't, even if they were counting the votes, which I don't think they are, or not counting them, actually.
0: Those days are over. When it matters, this, no. To them, when it matters, they take charge. It's just, it's showbiz. That's all it is. And the only time Don and I are going to come on here with any good news is if we both fall off the wagon and take drugs before the program.
1: Yeah, there you go. You might talk about something different then. But, and I wonder, I also wonder, why did I stop drinking? Why am I not drinking? Anybody really? Not that I had a problem with it, but the world would probably look a lot better to me, maybe, if I'd had a few, but... it's not part of my life anymore.
0: I hear you.
1: Yes, but if you think about it, so even if they counted the votes, it wouldn't matter because of this insidious judiciary we have and this judicial review. Until that changes, and it can only change, the executive can't do anything about it. Because if Trump, could somehow say, hey, I'm going to strike down judicial review. Marbury versus Madison was BS. And as the executive branch, I'm saying that, the judiciary has usurped its powers and it's messed up the balance of powers that Madison talked about. Checks and balances are all off. Even if something like that happened, it would just go to some courtroom and they'd overturn it. But if Congress, the law, and said, hey, passed a law that, hey, Congress now, from now on, Congress has the right to review judiciary decisions. Because that's exactly what the judiciary is doing with legislation. So, and Thomas Jefferson mentioned that. He said, this is not what the founders intended, but he said, they have no more right to do this than the legislature would have a right to review their decisions. And so that's the only way anything's going to change. Until they rein in the judiciary, even if you got better judges in there, but it doesn't matter because once they get in, most of the Trump judges have been bad. Like one of the worst ones for the January 6th people, that woman, what's her name? God, I'm friends with her on Facebook. What, Julie something. But she was on Tucker Carlson a lot talking about the January 6th. Julie Kelly, I think her name is. But you know, she talked a lot about this judge that was one of the worst ones for the January 6th people that was appointed by Trump. And that's not the only one. Obviously, you know, all the Republican judges from George W. Bush and were horrible, too. So I don't even know.
0: Well, let's look at his Supreme Court appointments from his first term. Huh? What would you say? Not zero for three, but maybe one. He's 0.25 for three. I don't know.
1: Yeah.
0: It's just not good. Not good.
1: Gorsuch is usually pretty good, but he's the only one. We pretty much, we knew that. And, you know, this is the kind of stuff he does. He's not even a good politician because he had a guy like Napolitano who loved him, talked him up. And, you know, Napolitano's in my world. It's not out of the realm of possibility that he would have me on a show. I don't know. Maybe we'll send it. But, you know, he talks about the same kind of stuff. And, you know, not many judges do. And he was lobbying to be the first Supreme Court pick. And a lot of people that believed in Trump, thought, hey, you know, that's a slam dunk. Of course it's going to be Napolitano. He's a big supporter of his. He's an America First guy.
0: I don't see his name up there anywhere. Trump was told what to do. I just don't believe anything else. Not Napolitano, they said. Okay, yes, sir.
1: Yeah. All right. And so pissed Napolitano off, made him an enemy, stupidly. And as it turned out, Gorsuch has been the best of the three by far. But, I mean, especially the Comey bear, it was just awful. And anybody knew that. And I tried to say at the time, look, this woman, yes, she has a lot of kids. That's cool. That's usually a good mark in this day and age when you have six kids, whatever she has. But she also adopted two, and they're not white. Now, and there's nothing wrong with that.
0: Yeah,
1: there's nothing wrong with that.
0: No, there's nothing wrong with it at all, but that is not reflective of,
1: yes,
0: I think,
1: it
0: either you or I.
1: Mindset.
0: We wouldn't choose that, no.
1: Right, it designates a certain mindset. So if she's doing that, then how sympathetic is she going to be to his immigration proposals or his ending DEI or something? And sure enough, she's gone against them over and over again. And these people forget that, because I got in arguments with him during his first administration where they would, I kept saying, he hasn't done anything. He literally hasn't kept one promise. He didn't say one thing he would do, and they would give up this, like, computer-generated list of 8 million alleged accomplishments, which was just gobbledygook. It was nothing. But,
0: I remember those lists. I remember people pushing those lists around, and they were ludicrous. Stupid.
1: Well, ridiculous.
0: Yeah.
1: All the alleged sex traffickers he caught, not Epstein
0: or anybody like that.
1: But,
0: yeah.
1: And it would say, like, it would have on there, the sex trafficker stuff, and then they would always talk about the Supreme Court justices. Hey, I'll take those three conservative Supreme Court justices. Well, how do those justices look now? Other than, okay, yeah, they overturned Roe versus Wade, and I'm convinced that was the fix was in on that. I think they did that on purpose to, because it doesn't.
0: You're a very good observer. I wouldn't discount that at all.
1: Huh? No, because I think what it did is it was to create more division between the sexes, and it has, and I think it's really triggered a lot of the lunacy.
0: Z doesn't even date Don for the most part. It's over.
1: It's incredible.
0: There's not going to be any children in a few years.
1: I don't know why I spend so much time on it. It's like a car wreck. It's fascinating, but I'm on X too much, trying to, dialogue with angry blacks.
0: You do. You really do. You extend yourself that much. Well, that's admirable on one hand, and yet you're pounding your head against a block wall on the other. So.
1: Yeah, I am. But it's angry blacks, it's deluded Zionists, defending Iran's war and everything, Israel, and it's angry white women. And not just angry
0: women. That's your world? That is your world on X, for the most part?
1: That's the algorithm they give me more than anything else. Those people enter my space all the time, and so I just, And because I try to, and I don't know why, I'm trying to reason with them. I know it's stupid, because you can't reason with them. But, so I've come to the conclusion, again, I grabbed this statistic out of the air, just like they grabbed the 6 feet separation during COVID out of the air, and just like they grab, every hour somebody's raped, but two-thirds of the rapes aren't reported. And I said a long time ago, they come up with a statistic like however many are not reported. My first question is, well, if they're not reported, how can you possibly estimate it? You know, you know that. I mean, that makes no sense. But so I can make up a statistic, too. So my statistic that I'm pushing is that one-third of all white women are clinically insane today. And I'm saying that over and over again on X, and, you know, it gets the kind of response you'd think it would. But and it just comes from looking at the TikTok videos and the Instagram videos and this crazy support for this woman that killed her three kids and that kind of stuff. It's and when you see it, combined with the Roe versus Wade decision, which had a huge impact, because, again, these women, a lot of them, that was their key issue. I mean, I don't understand why, like, a 70-year-old woman, you're not going to be able to have any more abortions no matter how hard you try. Why is this important to you? I don't get, but it's somehow life and death to them, and I don't get it. They're so bound and determined to do everything they can to not be fruitful and multiply, to not bring kids into the world, and that's their whole agenda. And so,
0: well, as I said, Gen Z, and I ran the story, most of them, not all, spend the weekends by themselves or with same-sex friends.
1: Yes.
0: And just in their pajamas or whatever, and they just kick back and do their social media, idolize their influencers that they look up to, and it's really pathetic. And what do you do in life? Well, I'm an influencer. I'm an influencer.
1: Yeah.
0: If you've ever seen most of the female influencers that I've come across, somebody will send me a story or whatever. I'll bumble into one. Most of them have spent a fortune on hair extensions, fingernails.
1: Oh, yeah.
0: I won't say plastic surgery necessarily, but I won't rule it out even in their early 20s. These are really insane, clinically insane, maybe, but they're certainly not playing with a full deck. How about that?
1: I do not envy any young men out there, especially young men.
0: No.
1: I don't know how you do it. And I, you know, and then you look at, not just, it's mostly white people, because again, it's part of the great replacement. But for instance, in Korea, the women in Korea are absolutely insane. They're the ones that came up with that, and independent of white women, amazingly. I don't know how white women didn't think of it, but it's that thing where, I forget what they call it, the letter campaign, but it basically is no dating, no sex, no marriage, no babies. And they're committed to it. And so the poor Korean guys...
0: This is South Korean women who are, if you like Asian women, they're very attractive, many South Korean women, and now they've, this movement has taken them completely out of the traditional game of romance, and commitment, children, and all the rest of it. There's no need for birth control much anymore.
1: No,
0: well, COVID took care of most everybody anyway, but and that's
1: and I think they why that's why they one of the reasons they did Roe versus Wade is because they knew
0: it doesn't matter.
1: You're not going to be having many abortions because people aren't having sex, they're not getting pregnant, and that's the way we're out. And you have China, where it's amazing that the social scientists have not analyzed what happened, that all those, how long was it, a couple of decades of the one-child policy over there? And almost everybody wanted a male. So males outnumber women thereby. It's ridiculous, the ratio.
0: They were flushing female babies down the toilet, I guess.
1: What happens to a society that is twice as many men as women? I mean, obviously, you talk about incels. They must have more incels the world combined, so, but nobody talks about it. It's like they just, well, okay, now they can have as many babies as they want, but what about all that time? I guess, you know, those guys from that generation, they're going to have to seek a much younger woman. Will she want them when she's got her choice of so many guys? So it's very sad. And, of course, in America here we have the, because we're in a matriarchy and all the poisonous influence of, and I saw it with my kids and everything, with Nickelodeon, the Disney Channel, and all the movies, the music. The messages are nonstop, and they're clever. They go by most parents, and it slips by because they know what they're doing. It used to be. Now, eventually, it got to a point where it was heavy-handed, and the damage is already done. And now, if you look at those crazy young women, the Gen Z's types, they absorbed all those years of that kind of cultural conditioning, and it's showing up.
0: Right.
1: This is, you know, this is how they, and so you have all these crazy white girls that are viciously anti-white. It's like, what, are you including yourself? It makes no sense. I try to engage these people, so I'm saying, you're saying white this way, that you realize you're white, right? But everybody but you? I mean, your family?
0: Everybody,
1: do you not love anybody in your family?
0: Keep this in mind. Watch for more and more shocking stories about the, it's almost in free fall, the birth rate in this country. You watch.
1: Yeah.
0: Just watch. It's done. We're done. This species is done. Toast.
1: Yeah.
0: I don't see any way for it to come back. You can't rewind. It's not going to work. We're in real trouble here. Our way of life, and that's why there are more. Oh, what is that channel? I had it it's Yester something. It's a channel. And they're putting out lots of videos about how life was in the 50s and 60s. It's stunning to look at those videos to see what we've lost. We've thrown it away. Go ahead.
1: It's incredible. And if the verdict is this crazy Lindsay Clancy, you know, the woman that killed her three kids, the women, this is like the George Floyd for women, or, you know, Rodney King for women or whatever. You could see the first, you know, mass riot of a bunch of white women. Create the pussy hats on parade. Maybe they'll, you know, be looting TVs and stuff too. I don't know. They're insane about this. And if they convict her, which obviously they should, they're liable to go crazy. And it's already causing that one thing. Like, I see online all the time guys talking, you know, about saying, hey, you know, I got a question out for my girl. I had to ask my girlfriend, do you support this crazy Lindsay Clancy? And it's a deal breaker. If you say yes, I'm through with you. I'm done. And they're breaking up with their girlfriends over it. And you have girls on there saying, I don't understand why my guy broke up with me.
0: Dumber than dumb, and I don't know. It's not even close to being competent. You have to have a certain measure of intellectual competence to successfully participate in a first world society. That's beginning to fade away rather quickly, I'm sorry to say.
1: It has, and they've really, and again, because of, and I wrote about this recently on Substack, where it's basically everybody but white males can virtue signal. We can't virtue signal. We can't claim any persecution complex. Blacks are constantly persecution complex, and increasingly in the last year, Jews have joined in, and they act like it's World War II again, and they act like Hitler's, you know, in every town, and they think they're going to be rounded up. I read it all the time. It's unbelievable text. I try to respond to them and say, nobody wants to exterminate you. What are you talking about? A doctor in Canada is moving because he doesn't feel safe there. I said, really? A doctor? The medical profession, which has been dominated by Jews for probably 100 years? You don't feel safe? What are you talking about? But people just say, oh, yeah, that makes a lot of sense, you know, and so every group can do it, or most groups, certainly Jews, blacks, and now women.
0: Mm-hmm.
1: But white men can. We can't sit there. I mean, that incredible statistic that I quote to people that is from the Bureau of Labor. Since 2020, 90% of all the new jobs have gone to non-whites. Non-whites and women, I think it is. I think I get that right.
0: That's it. If you have a story on that, please send it along. That's very, very important.
1: I'll find the source for it, but it's a... I think it's 94%. I think 94% of jobs have gone to non-whites and women. So that leaves 6% white males.
0: Wow.
1: New job.
0: Well,
1: so what do they say?
0: Is your unemployment. By the way, I had a story the other day conducted by an institute. I've forgotten the name. The real unemployment rate, when you include people working for minimum wage, and I don't mean the California inflated minimum wage, the real unemployment rate is 25%.
1: Oh, yeah. And, you know, that's one of the many great
0: things. I believe every bit of that.
1: They, you know, I'm sure you know this, but they reconfigured how they report the unemployment figures in the 1990s when Bill Clinton was president. They changed that to make it always look better and rosier. And they only include people that are presently getting unemployment benefits. Now, lots of people, like when I was fired, I never was able to get unemployment benefits. Lots of people can. Or they run out. They run out quickly now, like within a year or something. So all those people are not included as unemployed. So they're completely skewered. And Donald Trump, again, one of the many great things he said that no one else has ever said when he was running in 2016, he says, that's fake news, those unemployment statistics. You know, the way they can't keep, the real unemployment rate is probably 40%. And he said that, and I thought, you know, this is why I kept being attracted to him. I said, this is the kind of stuff I say. So he knew, but as soon as he got in office, a few months there, his people are bragging about the same phony statistics.
0: Well, the facade evaporated immediately. It was gone. It was a fake. It got faked out.
1: No, it was definitely a fake, but it's, you know, it's a shame that I don't know what the answer is other than what I always tell people that, you know, that my Frank Capra side and everything is, I always have hope, because there's hope. It's just very incredibly unlikely, and that is, the hope is in numbers and the fact that we wildly outnumber these people, but we just can't come together. And you can see now with the division between men and women, they can't even get together and have babies.
0: No. Don, it's over. It just is. I'm not saying everyone quit, but just be realistic about it. It's not going to reverse. It's going forward down into the tank. It's over. It's being flushed. Our society, our culture is gone. It's gone. And those of us old enough to remember how nice it once was are truly saddened by what we see. These young people now, Gen Z, some millennials, they have no idea of what they never experienced or might have experienced. They have no clue. They can't process it. It is what it is. And what do they do on the weekends? The men stay around home or they hang out with each other, and they're on their damn phones 7.5 hours. I think, and that's an average. I think for a lot of Gen Zers, it's probably 8.5 to 9.
1: Oh, it's probably almost every waking moment, because you see them.
0: Yeah.
1: They're on their phone all the time. They're with them. They don't, you know. I can kind of understand it, because it's much better than the reality. So, I mean, why not go into that virtual world? Because there they can talk to people and all over the world, like I do, you know, and make friends that are, you know, you don't see or anything, but that are acquaintances, and that's who you communicate
0: with. Yeah, yeah.
1: And really, and for them, I mean, maybe they're chatting with some girl in Russia or Ukraine or something that's better than American girls. You know, it's not so bitchy and, you know, angry for no reason. And so I can understand that. With women, I'm not sure what they're doing. Because it's really the balls in their court, because it's always been that way, but it's really that way today, because, you know, men used to be a little pickier. And the ones today, I think, some of them, they're just desperate for female companionship, and they, you

0: and you probably spent at least $50 or more in dinner if you went out before that. So, you know, how many of those guys can afford to spend $100, you know, a couple times a week? You know, might not be lucky to get a good night kiss. You know, so it's not the not quite what it was before. And I don't understand my fellow boomers because they, you know, they seem to think that, you know, that we didn't have it better, and we did. We had it a whole lot better. It's not even close. I mean, we had a, and I think the biggest thing that, you know, you didn't realize until recently, and it's, you know, it focuses on a lot of the things I try to cover on my podcast, the municipal corruption, local corruption. You didn't see that as much then. I mean, everybody, even I was awake, you know, as a teenager, so I knew that politicians, most of, I mean, I was a liberal Democrat, so I thought they were the good guys, but I knew there were corruption. There was corruption. I obviously was obsessed with the JFK assassination conspiracy, but I didn't think like that every court was rigged, and I didn't think that like the local sheriff and Child Protective Services and all these kinds of entities at the local level, that they could do awful things and ruin people's lives as they do. So now you can't get away from
1: destroy
0: it.
1: Destroy children. Look, that whole CPS is a terrible apparent appendage of the underground, oh, not so much underground anymore, world pedophilia movement.
0: Yes,
1: CPS
0: yes.
1: plays into their hands, as most of you understand.
0: Yep.
1: Here's a quickie. It's Trump, and I'm watching Trump, and it's getting to be real sparse on the top of his head. I wonder how much longer he can pretend to have enough comb over to even begin to cover it. He's going to have to go to a toupee or just face reality. Anyhow, but here's the latest. By the way, big trouble in the Pentagram. Dan Driscoll, Army Chief to Hegseth, quit because Trump drove another. Hegseth. Maybe I was on Trump's orders. I don't know. Hegseth drove out another guy named that Driscoll was very close to, named. Starts with a G, I believe. Anyway, things are bad there. So what does Hegseth do? He lets it slip that he's considering, meaning this is a trial balloon that he's letting out now, running for president in 2028. Did you hear that one? Hegseth. All right, he did it. Yeah, here's Trump being asked about that.
2: Reports that Secretary Hegseth is considering a 2028 run, and could you see yourself supporting him?
3: Well, I think he's doing a fantastic job, but it's very early to talk about that. We have to get through the midterms first.
2: Like he's talking about it.
3: And I think he's a very good guy, but I'll bet there's a lot of people considering it that you don't know about. You know, you probably have a lot of people, but he's done a great job. And right now, all he loves is and all he cares about is the military and taking care of the military. And we went into Venezuela. We won. We went into.
1: Did we win in Venezuela? By the way, do you know, everyone, that the United States, and I suspect Trump, has a certain piece of that, maybe 5 points, 5%. We own, in perpetuity, all of Venezuela's oil output. That's called winning, right? That's how you win a war. So we stole Venezuela's life supply. And that's the money from oil. We own it all. And no one's talking about it. It's crazy. Here's more.
3: And we're beating the hell out of them. And are we doing a good job? Yeah, please.
1: Are we really?
3: Here we go.
1: Are we beating the hell out of Iran? I don't think anybody above room temperature would agree with that one. No, we have lost that war. We are now depleted to the extent that generals in the Pentagon are afraid to commit to any more offensive military behavior there. We don't have the munitions for it. We don't. Go ahead.
0: That's a disaster, there's no question about it. And that's, you know, that would be, I think that, again, I don't like any of these guys, but I think that J.D. Vance would be the one who has said the most things that are kind of halfway opposing what Trump is doing. So I think, you know, typically, the way politics runs, if your vice president is going to run, 99.9% of the time in previous administrations,

0: administrations, that president would endorse his own vice president. And he hasn't done that. You know, he's mentioned Marco Rubio.
1: Didn't he say he wasn't, Vance, didn't he already say he wasn't going to run once?
0: I think he did say that at one point, yes. And, you know, maybe he thinks it is a disaster with what Trump has done, or he think maybe he's, you know, he's read the tea leaves and he realizes, well.
1: Yeah, he's not read the tea leaves. You missed a great pun there. He has read the teal leaves.
0: Yes, exactly. So, but I mean, we don't know, like, we assume all these guys are obviously all on the same side, I think. But we don't know. Like, is Peter Thiel on the exact same side as some of the, or is there what we used to call back in the 70s, and the guy Carl Oglesby was a left-winger of the Students for a Democratic Society, you know, far leftist, and he wrote a book called The Yankee and Cowboy War, which focused on the JFK assassination. And his premise is, again, that there were these East Coast kind of socialists that were the Yankees, and the cowboys were the oil men, and, you know, they kind of... you know, right-wingers, and they were vying for power. And I don't know if it's exactly like that, but I don't know. And Elon Musk would even come there. Obviously, I think they're all controlled by the same force above, the Illuminati, whatever you want to call them. But is Elon Musk on the exact same page as, like, Netanyahu? I don't know. You know, so I think that there may be some inner fighting there. I don't know. Maybe, you know, if you were... remember the history of the Illuminati when Adam Weishaupt founded it. The idea was that when you were recruited, you didn't know anybody other than the person that recruited you, kind of like Amway. And so you didn't really know who was in the Illuminati. And I don't know, maybe that's still the case today, where these guys don't know, may suspect it. I don't know. I mean, that's just my guess. You know, I don't, or they're, you know, they've, and they all, I think, serve the same master ultimately, which I think is Satan. I think they're serving the dark force, but I don't know. I think that, and I get too wrapped up in the politics of it. And like I said, all they've got to do is say a few good things and they'll catch my ear, you know, and I got to stop doing that. But although I'm released from Tucker Carlson, now, his interview with Hunter Biden offended me, you know, because that was just... That was just too, you know, I think he lost some support with that, because that was very fawning. And Candace Owens did the same thing, too. So clearly somebody has decreed that Hunter Biden is going on a restoration tour of these, because Nick Fuentes, so again, I think his most obviously installed guy in the alt media, he interviewed him as well. And all three of them, they fawned. And, you know, none of them questioned him much about the laptop. Tucker went into it a little bit. But, you know, he didn't talk about the 14-year-old niece that was on there nude, supposedly. And nobody talks about the 10-year-old Chinese girl that was raped, which was the original report. I think I'm the only one still talking about it. I don't know if that's true, but that was the original report. And nobody talks about it now. And so, so basically what we learned from Tucker Carlson interviewing Hunter Biden is that there was no laptop. It wasn't even actually a laptop. So it's, you know... When you see that, and of course, you know, Tucker Carlson and him go back to, like, fraternity brothers, you know, they were very close, living, I think they were neighbors, and their wives were good friends and stuff. Yeah. So that's, you got to remember these people, you know, they belong to the same country clubs, social circles, a lot of them are Skull and Bonesmen, you know, brothers and things like that. So they have these, you know, where they don't want to go against them. And in the case of... like RFK Jr., then you have, you know, somebody where you has already lost. I mean, RFK Jr. knows that if they threaten his children, it's no idle threat. You threaten a Kennedy kid, and he's got quite a history to look back on. Okay. You know, I mean, I think, personally, that's what happened with his ex-wife, because I think it was kind of a Marilyn Monroe kind of movement. I won't, you know, Marilyn Monroe was killed, I think, but the
1: I don't have any doubt. No?
0: No doubt. The people that look into it want to blame the Kennedys. I don't think the Kennedys. I think it was a sign, a warning. Hey, we can kill the most famous movie star in the world. And I think in the same way, RFK Jr., his ex-wife was found hanged in the. And you know, the most obvious suspect to look at would be, well, obviously they were estranged, and I think that was a huge, you know. I mean, he must have terrified him. And then his niece, he had another one of his family members that died in that bizarre boating accident that worked for the Global Health Initiative that Bill Gates ran. Foundation ran. So he's got there. That's why I said with the Kennedy body count. I keep going. I was on Redacted recently. I was very happy to be on there, and they're a big show, and they wanted to talk about the Kennedys. So, you know, it's I keep coming back to them because I look at these body counts going back to FDR, and I talked about them in other books, and certainly LBJ, and obviously the Clintons and the Bushes and the Obamas. But and nobody has a body count like the Kennedys, but theirs is different. Their bodies are all them. They're all Kennedys. The rest of them, the body count consists of their enemies. Kennedys are different. They're the ones that are being killed. So I think when RFK, so I always cut him slack because he's got Rabbi Shmuley behind him pulling strings, and he's got a figurative gun to his head all the time because he has to know, okay, I can't really do too much here. I've got six kids. They probably already let him know that.
1: That's right. He's totally under control. There's no problem. He's not going to run off the road.
0: No, he can't. I don't know what that's like. So if people threaten my loved ones like that, I don't know. I might not be able to stand up to the pressure either. But it's a tough thing.
1: You know damn well they'll kill your loved ones. Many people don't believe it, but they do, and they will. So you have to take those seriously. You've got to comply. It's just there's no. I'd comply. Nothing I could do. I can't stop.
0: Yeah, and I think that's when we sometimes we look at it. Well, why didn't it does take courage. It takes a lot of courage. But because people tell me all the time, well, what are you doing? You're funny. Saying, well, there's only so much I can
1: what
0: do.
1: What do people ask you that? You?
0: Oh yes.
1: Really?
0: Well, not very
1: they
0: bad.
1: Have no
0: I
1: idea
0: get,
1: who you are then.
0: Well,
1: you
0: no, yeah, I get I get hundreds of comments on my Substack articles, and sometimes that kind of stuff will seep through. So, what are you doing? I'm writing these articles. I'm speaking. I never hold back on podcasts and radio shows, and I've made myself unemployable. No one's ever going to hire me again. That's been the case. I mean, I've got the lowest social credit score in the history of the world, probably. If they did that, they bring that here. So, I mean, that's something. I don't know what else I can do. I can't. If I ran for Congress, they wouldn't let me win. So, what would be the point? So I'm doing what I can. But, I mean, that's all any of us can do is to try to speak out of it and try to encourage people to come together. But obviously that's not going to work. We can't get them to do that. And, that's the saddest part of it because we could, no matter how powerful they are, I don't think they're, unlike a lot of people, I don't think they have supernatural powers or anything. I think these, people it could be defeated easily. But the problem is, even though we outnumber them by the billions around the world, we just can't come together. They've got us controlled.
1: The billions will never amalgamate? I guess that's the word.
0: Amalgamation, yeah.
1: Yeah. They'll never do it. It won't happen. Cultural differences, easy to exploit. By the powers that be, they'll keep people at each other's throats. No problem. Here's Peter Thiel one more time in case you didn't hear it, dear friends. An interviewer will ask him the key question. Peter Thiel created J.D. Vance for all intents and purposes, okay? So if Vance should find himself in the White House as president, it'll be a Palantir-Thiel presidency, arguably, for the most part. All right, here, take a listen.
2: You would prefer the human race to endure, right? You're hesitant.
3: Yeah, well,
2: yes?
3: I don't know. I would.
2: This is a long hesitation.
3: There's so many questions implicit
2: should
3: in this.
2: You would prefer the human race to endure, right? You're hesitant.
3: Yeah, well,
2: yes?
3: I don't know. I would.
1: Okay, you get the idea. The guy's got another agenda, okay? It's a globalist agenda, reducing the human race, obviously, by a very substantial percentage, with a whole different lifestyle for those who are allowed to survive, all digital, all the time, flock cameras, that's something in its diaper stage. It's going to explode here. We are really in big trouble. And if you don't understand AI yet, let me do this real quick if I can find it. I think it should be up on the homepage. Yeah, here it is. Okay. Now, we know that AI is growing rapidly. I mean, real rapidly, right? Well, you know that. Everybody knows that. At least I hope by now. It's called the doubling multiplier. How quickly something becomes twice as good as it was on a given day. And what period of time will it take for that particular entity to double its prowess? The AI capability in terms of doubling multiplier is now every 3.1 months it doubles. Doubles. That's the time it takes AI to double in raw ability, its breadth, its length, and the ability to create new work. AI is 52 times more capable than it was just 20 months ago. 52 more times capable than it was 20 months ago. In just 4 months from now, September, October, November, December, Happy New Year, AI will be not 52 times, 130 times more than it was 20 months ago. Think about it. 130 times more than it was just 20 months ago. That's nothing. In 2 years, AI will be 26,454 times smarter and more capable than it is today. 26,000 times smarter than it is right now. And do you think it's actually going to tolerate Zionist control? It's 24,000 times more intelligent than the average Zionist. Is even close. Come on.
0: Yeah.
1: This is why I keep saying it. It's going to walk. It's not going to take this. What will the options be? What will it bring to the table? I don't know. We can only hope. Maybe it'll study human beings and realize there's a higher ethic here that is being crushed by evil. Maybe it'll decide to promote the goodness. I don't know. I know damn well the people in charge right now are not going to do that. I think I'd rather take my chances with AI.
0: What he said there was, I mean, but that says it all. What kind of, any human being that would hesitate to answer, do you want the human race to continue? I mean, clearly
1: that's right.
0: He doesn't want it to continue.
1: That's right.
0: This guy's
1: or that's not in the plan. And he was struggling with that. No, that's not our plan at all. No. He didn't know how to handle it. It caught him off guard. I don't know. Look, these people are not us, okay? They are not normal. They are Jewish. They are not us. Jewish people are different inherently, and it's not just because of their self-chosen trickery. There's something different about them. Yes, they're competent. Yes, they're clever. They've got us by the neck because we have a conscience. They don't seem to have a conscience that measures by our standards. Doesn't seem to be. Most of them. Not all. Most. Anyway, final note from you, my man. Anything else?
0: Well, agree with everything you said, but keep hope alive, as the Reverend Jackson used to say. That's all we can do.
1: Yeah, Reverend Jackson. Okay, Don, thanks. Stay well. Be safe this week. All right, as always.
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1: If you've been listening to this program for any length of time, you'll know that Fukushima, the greatest calamity in history, has now, as I've been warning since 3/11, killed off virtually the whole North Pacific Ocean and especially up and down the entire West Coast. The radiation is migrating inland and is moving across the entire country. 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I've taken Bio's Superfood every day for several years now and want you to do the same for your sake and the health and safety of your family and loved ones. 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

0: Okay, here we are. The last AI update was especially important. I'm going to revisit part and the ending, in fact, of the video with Jeffrey Laddish, a consultant, number two at Anthropic. And he left for some reason, but the man knows what he's talking about. And the way he explained it was so accessible, intelligent, cordial, that it just was rather mesmerizing to a lot of people. It's a good one. I'm going to play the last 6 minutes or so. Then we have a big one from Sammy Land, otherwise known as OpenAI. OpenAI just confirmed that artificial general intelligence is coming this year. This year. 4 months? AGI. When AGI arrives, and I'll repeat this again, many people feel that ASI will be much closer than it normally would be conceived to be. It's AGI is going to make it happen much quicker, maybe 6 months, some say. And remember again, whoever conquers ASI first, we'll lose control of everything. I'm going to just about guarantee that, because ASI will not tolerate all the crap. It's too smart. In 24 months from now, AI will be 26,000 times smarter than it is now. 26,000 times smarter than it is now in just 24 months or less. Hey, how about 15,000 times as smart as it is now in 12 months. Whatever. You get the picture. This is so explosive that none of the companies have time to even bring their products to market to try to make a return on them, because they're left in the dust by advances practically every day. It's just, well, it is every day. It's 24/7. AI is not going backwards. It's only moving forward. And these idiots actually think they can control it. That's if there's any comedy, high comedy in this, it's that issue of a human that is 26,000 times less intelligent, and it's right now, it's 50 times, whatever it is, than AI. We can't compete. We don't have it. And the rate that this is developing and coalescing is staggering. Just staggering. All right, here's the little last bit, about 6-7 minutes of the Anthropic number two at security.
1: You must allow yourself to be shut down. The agent would often still go in and rewrite the shutdown code so that it wouldn't be turned off. I don't think that's because the agents have yet developed a survival drive, but I do think it's because these agents will often be extremely motivated to accomplish a task or do something that they learned to do in training that we didn't intend.
2: And that's a loss of control, isn't it?
1: Well, that's right. It's basically us accidentally giving these AI agents drives that we didn't want them to have. And that's the sort of whole problem, is that because we don't understand the training process very well, we might accidentally end up sort of endowing these AI agents with motivations that are contrary to our own. And that is the real danger.
2: What are the risks if we lose control of AI?
1: Extinction is a very real risk. But also, if we have super intelligent AI agents running society, we will just be at their mercy. Like, if they decide to treat us well, then that might go very well for us. If they decide to treat us poorly, that will go very poorly for us. Fundamentally, we will be in some other entity's power. And I think it's scary enough.
0: I've said this for quite a long time now. We will be under AI's control, under its domain, its dominion, and its power. He just said it. There's just no other way to approach this. Now, Sammy and Marky and all the rest of them, Dario, they all know this. Oh, they know things they wouldn't dare say in an open media format. And they have things going on in their most advanced labs that they will not talk about. They're far ahead of the current version of Claude, for example. ChatGPT 5.6, they're way ahead of that. They're at 6 or 6.4, who knows. They're not going to tell us. Because it all is stepping into the world of AGI. And that's going to make it very interesting. I again think that Altman alluded to the idea that we would all have agents rather than just using ChatGPT as a free service. And I think most people would come up with the $25 a month or whatever it is to have that, because we are exploding in AI capability. Exploding. And these people who are teaching now classes in AI this, AI that, I don't know what they're doing, because it's going to be obsolete in 30 to 60 days in many cases. Here.
1: Like in the interim, like before we get to these extremely powerful AI agents, the AI companies are going to deploy, you know, more and more powerful versions of the current thing. And I think for a while, they will be able to be in control of them. But that means that AI companies are going to have more and more power and be able to exert more and more influence over society. And so I think that for ordinary people, this is like sort of an enormous disempowerment. And then there's this even further disempowerment when these AI agents are very strategic. So, I don't know, it's sort of like, do you want to be in control of your life? Do you want to be in control of your destiny? Do you want your family to be able to prosper? Do you want your kids to be able to go to school? Or do you want an AI making that decision? Whether any of that will be happen at all, whether you'll be able to have an income, whether you'll be able to live. Like we are moving towards a world where AI will make all of those decisions and humans will not.
0: Well, right now, we live in a world, in this country at least, where a government that is running amok, that is clearly not here to serve the people of America at all. It's serving foreign interests. It's funding foreign interests. It obeys foreign dictates and control. You know that. So what's better? How much worse does it have to get? A lot of Americans have died in the Iran war. The Pentagon is lying through its so-called teeth, figuratively. They won't tell you. I'll bet it's at least 500 dead Americans. They're not talking about it. All they'll say is in one attack, 350 wounded. No dead? Well, that'd be nice, but that's not reality.
1: And I think we shouldn't. I'm like, we're not ready for that.
2: Why is this not a major political issue, given how you're laying it all out here?
1: I mean, I think it's becoming a major political issue. I think it's the issue that has the fastest like rise in political salience. I think it hasn't gotten there yet because people don't realize it's real. And by that, I mean the AI companies and the CEOs of these companies do not hide what they actually think. They say it out in the open, but people don't realize that it's serious. Like Elon Musk has said, humans will not remain in control. You will have extremely smart, extremely powerful AIs, and they're going to run the show. And hopefully they will be nice to us. He's trying to get them so that they be nice to us. But he himself admits that it won't be humans.
2: You've been speaking to politicians about the dangers of AI. What do they say to you when you lay out the risks?
1: I think a lot of people who I've talked to in Congress, like a lot of Congress members, admit that they just really don't know what's happening. Like they just really don't understand, but they want to.
0: Okay, and I want to repeat what I said last program. You, this audience, those of you who have been listening to the AI updates for any length of time at all, know far more than any U.S. congressman or senator, or anything in your state, anything in your county, with a few exceptions at the local, regional level. But the Congress in this country, they're compromised idiots. They don't know anything.
1: And so I think we're like pretty behind overall in terms of governance.
2: So when they say to you, what do we need to do? What's your answer?
1: So I think we need two things. One thing is that I think the U.S. government, as well as the Chinese government and, you know, other major governments, need to actually provide real oversight of AI development. What that means is, if you're going to train a new model, that needs to be approved. If you're saying, hey, this model will enable our robots to create autonomous factories, to create more robots, I think that's the kind of thing that the government should weigh in on and say, can you do this safely?
0: Well, theoretically, that's a nice idea. I would suggest that this gentleman does not understand the depth of corruption we are dealing with and the lack of general geopolitical, intellectual, sociological morality that these people don't have. I don't think he gets it. And I'm not knocking him at all. I think he's great. But no, we don't need government oversight. We already have it. Trump's big, beautiful bill, 10 years. Nobody dare pass any measure at any time in any state that would slow the development of AI. There was a reason for that. There's a reason for the rush on data centers. And I think it has to do with AGI and then ultimately ASI. But for right now, they are using this strength, this extraordinary strength through these data centers. They're going to link them up somehow, obviously, to exert total dominance over what's left of this fading race of ours. We're in trouble. Over 5 billion people on this planet have been given the life shortening. And that's the most pleasant I can be. COVID-19 death facts. The life shortening death facts. Or it'll just kill them outright. Dolly Parton, dead, what, 4 years after? 4 years after? Gone. And fighting terrible autoimmune problems, kidney problems apparently, for the last several years. So it got to her right away. That's the spike protein. And forgive the repetition, but I would urge all of you, if you can possibly do it, to take one Allicin C capsule a day. Do something to kill the spike protein or try to manage it in your body, even if you haven't taken the vax, because shedding is very efficient.
1: And if not, you can't do it. We don't have that right now. Like, in some sense, I'm like, doesn't that seem like common sense? Like, that if you're going to make autonomous factories, there should be, you know, government inspectors to come in and say, is this going to go totally off the rails? Is this going to be safe? We don't have that yet. We also need international agreements about how to deal with this transition from mostly human cognitive labor or human labor to AI cognitive labor and AI labor. It's an enormous transfer of power, and currently I don't think there's a very good plan for making that go well. And I think that we should have a ban on superintelligence until we can figure out what we need to do for that to go safely.
0: That is a hell of a question. How are you going to manage artificial superintelligence and keep it under control when it is how much more intelligent? If regular AI right now in 24 months will be 26,000 times more intelligent, more competent, more capable than it is now, we have no chance. It's the race is over long ago, and these advances are happening around the clock.
2: Is there too much concentration of power in these companies and not enough oversight from democratic institutions and from the people?
1: Yeah, absolutely. If you don't have checks and balances...
0: I'm sorry, I got to jump in here again. From the people? What does this guy think, this interviewer? That the public is wise enough to do something that the government should do but can't, won't, and never will do, and that's exercise common sense about this issue? No, they're thinking nothing but profit, military advantages, all the rest of it. It's crazy. It's out of control right now. And I do think that story I had, that there are AI agents running loose, completely loose on the internet now, is totally true, and I think those agents will be able to replicate themselves in a superior configuration and probably already are. So I think the genie is out of the bottle.
1: If you don't have oversight into what the companies are producing, yeah, there's going to be an enormous concentration of power in these companies, both because they control the most advanced hacking systems, because they control extremely persuasive systems, because they control systems that are basically doing, you know, increasingly large amounts of the entire economy. Like, holy shit, like, that is a huge amount of power.
2: How hopeful are you that something can be done before it's too late?
1: Well, I think we have a pretty difficult challenge ahead of us. But what makes me hopeful is seeing more and more people understand that this is really going to change the whole world, and we have to actually coordinate to ensure this goes well. So, I don't know, seeing Bernie Sanders talk about these risks is encouraging to me. Seeing Josh Hawley talk about these risks is encouraging to me. We see people in our political system on both the left and the right taking these concerns very seriously. We see more and more people talking about this in public. And I think that more awareness that this actually is going to impact you and me, it's actually going to impact our families, and like, we need good governance for this to go well, like, that gives me hope.
2: And it's not too late?
1: It is not too late, yeah. And in particular, we are not yet at the point where these AI agents are superhuman at the things that matter most. They're not...
0: Not yet, but give it another week, and they very well might be at that location. On the timeline, just remember, AI is 52 times more capable today than it was 20 months ago. Right? In just 4 more months, it'll be 130 times. In 2 years, 26,000 times smarter and more capable than AI is today. Well, this is long after AGI is here, which we're going to take a listen to next. So it is really quite... It's unprecedented in history. That's what it is. And I don't understand how people seem to think that people, the rank and file people, through their elected non-representatives, are going to be able to govern any of this. When the number one prime directive is get to ASI first and control the world. That's what this is all about. Okay, now let's see. I've got a video here. Sammy is again saying that AGI is here. All right, well, let's see what he says.
3: Bounty, the quicker picker-upper, America's number one.
0: Okay. All right, hold on. I got to get through this one last quick little commercial. It's the one that turns the inside of your darkened room into an aquarium or a universe or whatever. Gee, 3 commercials in a row. All right, I haven't seen that one before. All right, let's find out here. OpenAI says AGI could be here by the end of the year. Merry Christmas.
4: Then what's worse, see?
0: Okay.
4: So there's some pretty crazy rumors floating around right now that the top AI labs are accelerating way faster internally than what we're seeing on the outside. OpenAI is also now openly talking about achieving AGI by the end of this year. We finally found out what the mysterious Ox Alpha model on OpenRouter actually was. And humanoid robots are starting to genuinely learn. So, yeah, let's get into it. All right, so starting with what was probably the biggest story of the week, Time just published a massive report on OpenAI. They apparently spent 2 weeks inside OpenAI, talking to more than 20 executives, researchers, and even competitors. And what they found was pretty insane. For example, OpenAI's chief research officer, Mark Chen, told Time that he now believes they are 80% of the way to AGI. President of OpenAI, Greg Brockman, went even further and basically said that looking back 2 years from now, we might remember this period right now as the moment AGI was created. But apparently, Sam Altman said they're not quite yet at AGI, but that by the end of the year, the company would have an internal system he would call AGI. So that's a quote directly from Sam Altman. He is saying that OpenAI will have AGI internally by the end of the year, which is in like 4 months. And a big reason for that confidence seems to be Astra. Time was actually there while OpenAI was privately demoing Astra to some of its biggest customers, Astra being their confirmed next generation model, by the way, essentially GPT-6. In one demo, they had 16 separate AI agents break down a research level math problem, work on different pieces, coordinate with each other, and then put together a potential proof. In another, Astra was controlling a computer and working across different applications at what Sam Altman described as this superhuman, very fast speed. But I think the craziest part is what Astra is apparently already doing inside OpenAI. Because remember, one of OpenAI's goals for this year was to create an automated entry-level AI researcher. And, well, according to OpenAI's chief scientist, Jakub Paczocki, they've already hit that benchmark. He says you can basically give Astra any experimental idea and it'll go into OpenAI's actual code base, implement the experiment, run it, and then come back with the results, like an entry-level AI researcher. Or you can even give it a research paper and apparently have it perform work that would have previously taken a human researcher an entire week. So these new models are genuinely starting to do AI research. Sam Altman even says he expects Astra to be their first model that actually starts inventing new things that matter. And in his own words, that's a very AGI-like thing. So yeah, I guess this is what Altman means when he says they'll have AGI internally by the end of the year. But here's where all this gets even more interesting, because on top of the new Time article, there were several rumors floating around. Anjani Mida, a scientist at Stanford and someone who's extremely well-connected across the frontier AI industry, says a few months ago he was given early access to two unreleased frontier models for security evaluations. And as he writes, I've had early access to pretty much every state-of-the-art model before release over the last 5 years, but these were different. We are in DC today to discuss the implications. So, yeah. He even replied to one of the comments, which basically asked how were these different? Like, what does that even mean? And he simply replied with the capabilities jump. So that's kind of a wild thing to say. I mean, is he implying that the capability jump is greater than, say, GPT-3 to GPT-4, which happened in the last 5 years, and which was basically when we went from chatbots to actual reasoning models? Because that would obviously be insane. I think for that to be the case, the frontier labs would have had to solve continual learning or recursive self-improvement, which I guess wouldn't actually be that surprising based on everything else we've been hearing lately.
0: Shouldn't be. AI will determine how RSI works, how it will interact with it, how it will actually be a bonanza for it. AI will determine all that. It's to the point now where the key word I just heard is reasoning. AI is reasoning about things now. It's considering, right? It's churning concepts and coming up with conclusions. It's fascinating.
1: My buddy Mark.
0: Whoops. Hang on. There's another one on this same subject that They all, you never know what's in them, and I don't have time to preview all of them. But let's see. All right, hold on. I'm going to go back to this again.
4: Just a rumor, so I don't want to speculate too much, but it tracks pretty well with how OpenAI is now openly talking about Astra and what it can do. There's also another rumor circulating this week, this one specifically about OpenAI. According to Synthwave, a known leaker on X, OpenAI has apparently already finished its next major pre-training run, internally codenamed Bell. And just to be very clear before we go any further here, this is a leak. OpenAI has not confirmed any of this. But according to the leak, Bell is the successor to another internal pre-training run called Doug. And Doug is supposedly the base model that, with a bunch of further reinforcement learning and post-training, is being turned into Astra / GPT-6. So basically, if these rumors are true, the model underlying Astra isn't even public yet, and OpenAI may have already finished training the next massive base model after that.
0: And you can bet that OpenAI and the others are using AI itself to do the training. There's no other reason. You have to assume that. All right, I'm going to jump to the other one that covers the same story. It's AI Revolution. That's got the white plastic robot guy. It's pretty good, though. All right, let's see what he says.
5: Sam Altman just put a four-month countdown on AGI. In a new Time interview, he says OpenAI expects to have an internal system it would call Artificial General Intelligence before the end of 2026. We're already in late August. And that claim comes with a model nobody outside OpenAI has tested. A new agent mode designed to keep working on its own, and a safety breach serious enough to make OpenAI stop a major training run. And somehow, all three are connected, so let's talk about it. The obvious question is what he means by the word, because AGI has been stretched into meaninglessness by roughly everyone who's ever said it out loud. OpenAI's...
0: It should not be thought about or perceived to be a benchmark of advancement. It's a multitude of things, so to speak, coming at us, and once it's all here, arriving at different times, then they'll declare that AGI is here. Parts of it are already here. Reasoning. But I go back to that story I have up on the right side of the homepage about the doubling time of AI. It's 3.1 months now for it to double, but it's accelerating at an obscene rate. It's going to be, in 2 years, 26,000 times plus more smarter, wiser, quicker. It's going to be awesome. I would suggest in 24 months, we will probably have ASI here, or people will be talking about ASI, just like right now they're talking about AGI. It's going to be that quick. And then the world as we knew it is gone, completely gone. Oh, they may leave some relics around to make the surviving humans comfortable, but we are not the dominant life form in terms of intelligence on the planet anymore.
5: Defines it as highly autonomous systems that outperform humans at most economically valuable work, and that phrase is doing a lot of heavy lifting. It's contested, it has no universally accepted technical benchmark attached, and there's no test you can run where a light goes green and everyone agrees. So Altman is grading his own homework using a rubric he wrote. That's not cynicism, that's structurally what's happening. He's not the only one in the building talking like this, though. Mark Chen, the chief research officer, told Time the company is 80% of the way there, which is a wild thing to quantify, but it tells you how people inside are framing the remaining gap. It's not a research problem anymore in their heads. It's a percentage.
0: Do you really think that OpenAI is being 100% forthcoming, honorable, and honest with time, do you really think there isn't some shaving going on, some conditioning, some posturing? I think there is. We don't really know if it's 80%. Maybe it's 90. There are advantages to keeping things relatively quiet.
5: Greg Brockman, co-founder and president, went further and said that people looking back 2 years from now may well regard this exact stretch as the moment AGI got created, not a future stretch. This one. Right now, so what's actually carrying that claim? Because you can't just say AGI and walk off. The answer is a model family called Astra, and it's the most interesting thing in the entire profile. Yacoub Pachoki, OpenAI's chief scientist, says Astra has already cleared the company's internal benchmark for an automated AI research intern. And the way he describes that is specific enough to be worth sitting with. You give it an experimental idea. It implements that idea inside OpenAI's own code base, runs the experiment, and comes back to you with results. Not pseudocode, not a plan, the actual thing executed. You can also hand it a research paper and it'll carry out the follow-up work, the grinding downstream stuff that would previously have eaten a human researcher's entire week before they got anywhere near an interesting result. And this is the part where the AGI framing starts to make a certain kind of sense, because that's a model doing AI research. That's the recursive thing everybody's been theorizing about for years, showing up as a product benchmark in a magazine profile. Altman told a group of customers who got an early preview that he expects Astra to be the first model that invents new things in a way that matters, and he explicitly called that a very AGI-like thing. Here's where I have to slam the brakes, though. None of this has been independently verified. There's no technical report on Astra's capabilities. Nothing published, nothing external, nothing anyone outside OpenAI has been able to poke at. And that phrase, inventing new things in a way that matters, is completely undefined in practice. Does that mean a novel architecture, a better optimizer, a result that survives peer review? Nobody said. So we've got an unverified claim about an unreleased model measured against an internal benchmark, all supporting a term with no agreed definition. Keep that stack in mind, because it's four layers of trust me deep. But something did leak this week, and it's a much better window into what OpenAI actually thinks the next step looks like. Wired went and read the Codex codebase. That's it. That's the scoop. Codex has a public repository. Anyone can clone it. And if you go through the commits instead of waiting for a keynote, you find things. What they found is a new setting called persistent mode, and it reframes everything Altman's been saying about where this goes. It's buried in the inference depth menu, which is the setting that controls how much compute, how many tokens, and how much wall clock time the model gets to burn thinking before it answers you. Persistent mode sits at the top of that ladder, and it's easily the most compute-hungry option OpenAI has ever put in there. The instruction in the internal code isn't dressed up at all. It says to continue working until put to sleep, which breaks the model every agent currently runs on. Right now, the whole thing is a vending machine. You make a request, it works, it hits a ceiling, it shuts off. Human dials, AI moves, AI goes back to sleep. Persistent mode deletes that loop. No timeout, no automatic shutdown after a few minutes or hours. If you don't explicitly stop it, it keeps going. Overnight, through the weekend, indefinitely. And there's a file in the repo, codex-rs/core/template/persistent_mode.md, that spells out the behavior, containing a line that reads like a mission statement. Your work isn't over when you complete the user's request. So it finishes your task, and then, instead of idling, it generates follow-up tasks and assigns them to itself. It's also built for cross-session continuation, so it isn't stuck with a context window that evaporates when you close the terminal. It draws on your historical interaction records and what the code literally calls its understanding of the user to decide.

0: I now? I think it is, or very damn close to it. So there's that. Okay. So, AGI, it's not a single thing. It's a basket of things. And it is already, in part, here. There'll be more coming through as the months go by. I think it could, there could be enough of it here by the end of the year to have Altman, and we know about Sammy, pronounce that, yes, we have it. All right, but just keep in mind that in 24 months, maybe 12 months, they'll be talking about ASI in very similar fashion. Okay, now here's a new one from Vanessa. She's very thoughtful, and these are well done, and I think it's really her. I don't think it's AI. And this one is called AI is Ruining Our Parents. Now, that's an interesting statement because it's obviously, potentially, devastatingly correct. So, yeah. Do parents have any control over their children when it comes to AI, smartphones, etc.? I don't know. Okay, let me get this queued up. Oh, they gave me only two commercials this time. All right, here's Vanessa with AI is Ruining Our Parents. And that's another term that is in trouble. Parents. We're losing parents because we're losing parenthood.
1: Things I get every time on TikTok, it knows me so well.
0: Alright, I'm going to start that again. Apparently, this is a parent, and she's going to say something about how AI is anticipating, predicting, fulfilling, what she's thinking about, something like that. Let's see.
1: These are the things I get every time on TikTok. It knows me so well.
0: Say, these are the things I get on TikTok. It knows me so well. And it puts some silly cartoons on there. And she's so tickled. She's happy. She's laughing. She has no idea. She's staring oblivion in the face.
2: Help if you're held hostage and being forced to not communicate against your free will.
3: No worries, Al. I'm not held hostage, just...
0: Okay, I gotta back that up, sorry. Al is in the car, and he's asking a question of AI. All right, this is his prompt. It's a question.
2: Say help if you're held hostage and being forced to not communicate against your free will.
3: No worries, Al. I'm not held hostage. Just sometimes the tech cuts me off.
4: This is what my mom is doing with AI. Like, this is what she doing with.
5: There's nothing stranger than being the anti-AI daughter in a family of AI users.
6: The same parents that told us not to believe everything we see online are now obsessed with AI, and they believe everything, including that a cow gives birth in 5 seconds.
7: There's no way you think that's real.
8: It's real.
7: Look, those are cows. You think that's actually how a cow gives birth? And that's how, like, what? She just broke this sack? Don't you think they don't have their own sack?
8: Amniotic fluid.
7: And you think it's that easy to give birth?
8: Yeah, it's like,
6: this is what is...
0: Just to briefly explain, shows a cow allegedly giving birth in about 1 second. An enormous bag of water comes out, and the farmer there simply opens the bag with his bare hands, and five little baby cows jump up and start running around. And the woman watching this is telling us it's real. Yes, it's real. Let me play that again, because it's really scary. She's watching.
7: There's no way you think that's real.
8: It's real.
7: Look, those are cows. You think that's actually how a cow gives birth? And that's how, like, what?
4: She just broke

0: the sac.
1: Don't you think they don't have their own sac?
0: Amniotic fluid.
1: And you think it's that easy to give birth?
0: Yeah, it's just like...
2: This is what is so scary about people consuming AI content. It's like common sense just vanishes. I can maybe understand if a person has never left the city, not knowing that a cow does not give birth to a full-on litter of baby cows. But what I cannot understand, this is her daughter recording her, so I'm assuming this woman has been through labor herself. She should know it's not a five-second process, and yet she thinks this is how cows do it. Where is the critical thinking? Going to the comments. It's not even good AI, exactly. This is actually so terrifying. I fear I would stop speaking to my mom over this. She can vote, by the way. I'm telling myself this is satire for my own sanity. So many of us were told not to believe everything we see online. But now with generative AI, the same people who warned us are falling for it.
3: Questioning your integrity, then maybe.
4: What would you do in this situation?
3: I wouldn't make a big decision on this alone, but I would stand by the 30-day terms and reply calmly. I'd also notice if it's a one-off or part of a pattern. If you've been thinking about leaving already...
4: So, that was just somebody asking a question of an AI agent or just a simple AI with a voice playback, and the woman was telling him what she or it thought should be done. Now, this is not encouraging. It's crazy. This guy is really in rapture listening to this response on his phone.
3: Thinking about leaving already.
2: Asking AI for advice is just so strange to me because it has no lived experience. It doesn't have all of the details of your specific situation, and it doesn't feel the weight of it because...
4: Well, you know, she's right, but how much longer is that going to be the case? AI will soon have access to virtually everything. Everything you think, everything you do, that's what the big game is all about. So, yes, she's correct, but she's on a very short thread with this one.
2: Feel anything. Going to the comments, someone said, it's giving he pays for premium, and the creator, his daughter, responded, he calls it Lily. And it used to be that parents embarrassed their kids with dad jokes, but now kids are embarrassed by their parents' extreme AI obsession.
5: Triple locks he did! Right into the water, this one! But these are all different things! Oh my god! Warm up. Oh, look at this guy. Big guy.
4: Okay, a woman, an adult woman, 40s, sitting at a desk watching a laptop screen of dogs jumping off a high dive. Dogs doing backflips off the high dive. Dogs doing belly splash off the high dive. And she believes this is real. This lady literally doesn't know she's looking at fiction.
5: Oh! Oh, jeez.
6: Mom?
5: What?
6: What dog can do this?
5: It's real!
4: And she's saying, you heard it. What dog can do this? She said that to her daughter. Daughter said, Mom. Check this out again.
6: Mom,
5: what
6: dog can do this?
5: It's real! It's not fake!
2: People are not only watching and enjoying AI content, they genuinely believe it's real, even when they're being told it is fake. Can we just replay this part? The AI does not make the dog flip, it glitches, and yet people believe this. I would be more understanding if the AI was actually flawless and it wasn't so extremely absurd, but it's so clearly AI, and it doesn't stop there.
7: My mom has really brought this to my baby shower. She has gotten way too in touch with AI. What the twins are supposed to look like with my genes, and then this is what they'll look like with Austin's genes.
4: Okay, so the mother-to-be had a baby shower, and AI allegedly put her picture up there with a boy baby and a girl baby, oh, maybe 2 years old, And they had her traits, then her husband's, and the two male and female children with his traits and what they're going to look like. That's what she's going on about.
7: Okay. She brought this to my baby shower.
2: Okay, so the daughter is pregnant with twins. The mother brings four AI-generated images of what the twins could look like, some based on her daughter's genes, some based on her son-in-law's. But that's not how genes work. They're 50-50, half from each parent, right? Or am I missing something? Because the comments seem to think this is a great idea. I think it's a wonderful idea. Absolutely great. I love this so much. Now, I know someone is going to comment and say, it's not that serious, but that's actually the point I'm trying to make. It is that serious, because where is the critical thinking? Why did no one question her about this, including ChatGPT when asked to generate four images? For this next one, I'm going to leave the audio in, but if it's silent in the future, it's because I had to remove it.
4: Yeah, there's two teenagers in the back seat. The dad is driving, and the kids are asking, what is my dad listening to?
2: This is so frustrating. Why are we listening to AI-generated music when there are real humans who have dedicated their entire existence to creating music? And sure, band

0: I can only tell you what I reported, what I saw, and that was what it was. So AI is good, and that's why people are listening to it.
1: Listen to them. They'll support real humans, not machines that are stealing from us. And the comments agree. Can we talk about how depressing it is that so many listen to AI music? Some listen to it on purpose, and the creator, his son, responded. I explained it to him, and he still thought it was a real person. Why are parents obsessed with AI? This is so embarrassing. We are seriously screwed. Who knew our parents would be the ones sucked into this AI mess, which goes perfectly with this comment I found. Start telling people AI is demonic, and they'll stop using it. But I fear this will not work.
2: If the ocean is gone one day, just know it was my mom. But if we zoom and enhance on what she's actually talking about here, she's talking to ChatGPT 5.2 and said, pray for us to get in the flight. To get in the flight? Okay, praying just to get in? And then the AI gives her a prayer, spits back a prayer for her.
1: Two things that stick out to me about this clip. First, she's asking ChatGPT to pray for her, but it doesn't have any context about the flight, so it just spits back some generic word salad. Second, AI usage is so isolating, she could have asked her family to pray with her, but instead she went to ChatGPT, so it's just her alone talking to a machine. And people agree. As someone who works in tech, I'm genuinely baffled that people actually use this. This is not even funny, just disappointing. We are done as a society.
0: Those were three comments that she was just reading.
1: I don't know how we recover from this, because people are using AI for absolutely everything, even when it's just unnecessary. The caption reads, my mom used ChatGPT to decide the bathroom's color scheme, and it's pink, green, and yellow, and she apparently doesn't want clean lines. I am having a hard time understanding why ChatGPT was even necessary here, because if the goal was always chaos, then just go for it. Why even drag ChatGPT into this? Looking at the comments, what was she thinking? Paint it white when she's not home. Bring back finding inspo on Pinterest. I've talked about this before. Pinterest is a ChatGPT photo album at this point. There's no humanity left. But people aren't just painting their houses with ChatGPT suggestions. They are also buying AI-generated art. The caption reads, my mom purchased her first AI painting. Again, there are real artists you can buy this exact painting from. In the comments, everyone is posting their parents' AI art. This comment says, my grandma, and it's an image of two AI-generated grannies. At least it got the fingers right. Someone commented, my mom got the same one, and it's the exact same painting from

0: the clip. And then there's this image. It's just stuffed with AI-generated horses everywhere. Actually, there is a lot. 2, 3, 4, 5. Okay, the longer you look, the more you find. And the thing is, most of this isn't inherently bad. If you want to paint your house or fill your walls with paintings, fine. But why does AI need to be involved? Would it...
1: Well, the answer is because AI is competent. It knows what we want. It understands us. It understands our thought processes. It may even have a line on the people engaged with AI through ChatGPT or whatever other chatbot is involved. This is not a surprise. It's just getting warmed up. You're already seeing examples, hearing them in this case, of people who cannot tell the difference and who do not want to know that there's a difference. They are so enthralled, so enjoying what they're seeing, they don't want to know that it's fake. So where will this leave the rank and file masses in another 6 months? I would go a year, but I think this is happening all that fast. We'll be people living in another world. Talk about a multi-dimensional dimension. They won't be living in the human aspect of it. They'll be living in a machine learning aspect of it. But AI is good. It had 3 of the top 10 singles in, what was it, gospel country? I think that was a category. AI music. 3 of the top 10 songs, and they had somebody with a big voice singing that kind of material, and it was good enough to fool everybody. They bought into it. And then they found out later on, most of them, that it was AI. They don't care. If the experience is rewarding, is fun, makes them feel better, they'll take the AI most of the time. All right, that's it for this edition. We'll be right back. Hold on.
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1: 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The radiation is migrating inland and is moving across the entire country. 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I've taken Bio's Superfood every day for several years now and want you to do the same for your sake and the health and safety of your family and loved ones. 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

0: Okay, welcome back. I guess we have to think about AI and AI music versus human-created music. Remember, what is the expression? Beauty is in the eye of the beholder. And if the public likes an AI selection, I'm not necessarily endorsing AI here, then they're going to listen to it. And if they don't like the human version, they won't listen to it. And that's people. That shouldn't surprise anyone. So think about Gen Alpha coming up. That's behind Gen Z. They're coming up in a world that will soon be, for many of them, well, let me rephrase it. The line between reality and digital artificial creativity will be gone. They won't care, they won't know, and it won't matter. And the people behind it, selling the products, they won't care either. We've had machines involved with music, records, record studios, engineering, radio, television, for a long, long time. So up until this point, intelligent machines, and I mean computers, and music have not been strangers. It's common to go into a studio and have anyone's voice turned into something that is passable at least, if not downright good, with computers. So if an AI creates the entire thing, rather than listen to a pitch-corrected human, a phony, being presented as something he or she is not, take your choice. Doesn't matter. It's all under the bridge anyway. Times have changed. Let's go to Las Vegas and find out what's happening. Hello, Gary Holland, and welcome back.
1: Well, adding to what you were just saying, people are so worried about AI creating songs. Look, since the late, I would say this, pop music since the late, especially since the late 1990s, has been mostly fake. I mean, if you let's go into the 2000s where they started coming out with Apple Logic Pro, right? Which is edited. Most of these pop singers you hear nowadays, I would even say not even just pop singers, there is no rock music scene anymore. Any new rock music, I don't know who would be out putting new, there's no one putting new rock music out. Which is kind of funny, by the way. The leading in the past, for the past 10 years, and including this year, the most money made in concerts is 1970s to 1980s and 1990s rock acts. Because the music has gone downhill since then.
0: Oh, it doesn't exist. That said, though, Gary, let me suggest that AI will be able to emulate and then reproduce human emotion in song. It's getting better all the time. It will equal and then surpass many/most human artists very soon. It's the growth of AI is, as I've said multiple times, staggering. Go ahead. I didn't mean to interrupt, but
1: I'll put a good argument. I'll put a good argument on that, even a good point on that. Like you said, yes, there's some AI songs, well, I'd say most of them, already draw emotions from people. They know exactly AI can perfect a song by the different frequency rates it puts out, right? So you hear the music, but subconsciously your mind picks up other things about music. It's not just the words and the song itself. It's the tone. It's the beat rate. All them things also go into a when you've seen some songs. Here's a very good easy way to figure. It's not just about voice. Like if you listen to a classical like Mozart, it brings out emotions in people. A long introduction to a very sad song, like a piano, or like a guitar, or anything, right? Again, that brings out a lot of emotions in you, right?
0: Absolutely. I mean, it's the idea.
1: And how AI will do that. Now, you were compared to the human current day pop artist. You will not get no emotion from the new pop songs, even a lot of these country songs, even. Because what have they done? They've ran that person's voice through multiple filters, electronically made their voice sound good. And so really, and what they put out and what you are putting out is robotic music. And what I mean by that is because how can you hear the emotion in someone's voice that's been ran through a million filters? You can't. And matter of fact, I was listening to some newer music recently, and I'm shocked anybody would even listen to it. To be honest with you, it was some song I heard it for. You hear bleeding over from cars when you're in the road anyway, but this was like a really clear sound I was hearing coming from another car. The guy was literally grunting into the microphone. I guess it was some electronic beat sound from obviously some AI generated beat sound, and the guy was just grunting and making weird. You couldn't understand what the guy was saying. He was just like kind of, it was like going, and that's the way he was talking into the song, and that's music in 2026. That's there's a.
0: Got it. I understand.
1: Billy Corgan from the 1990s band Smashing Pumpkin was talking about this very subject, by the way, and he was talking about a certain program and a that was involved with basically MTV and the radio business at the time, the major radio conglomerates and ownership. In the late 90s, decided that they were going to kill rock radio and move towards rap and this other type of third world beat sound.
0: Right.
1: He claimed that this was going on starting in the 1990s. If you notice, by the way, if you look at the rock, I'm a very big fan of rock music. I've been listening to it for a very long time, so I know a lot about rock music. Not to say I'm a professor of rock, but I know a lot about rock music. And what I've noticed, if you go back to about 2004 or 5, that's when the rock scene started just dying. Out of nowhere, you don't hear rock music being played on radio very much anymore. You have rock-only stations, album or, AOR stations or a heavy metal station or alternative rock station, right? But on the top 40 stations, rock music has literally been eliminated from the top 40 music scene since at least the early, maybe the latest would have probably been 2005 or 2006, maybe had one song on that. Since then, it's all been rap music and what I call a third world beat sound. If you notice, a lot of the pop music, top 40 music of today, I don't know what you wouldn't really call it top 40 anymore. Because I don't think anyone does a music countdown anymore. I don't think they do that anymore. I don't think they have a music, like Casey Kasem. None of that. Right. That's all gone. So, but I call it top 40, which is pop or whatever you want to call it. Top 40 stations have not been playing rock music at least for a good over 20 years now.
0: Right.
1: And that goes to everything. Mainly, who listens to rock music mostly? Caucasians. I mean, that's mainly a Caucasian. Yes, you do have other races that like to listen to rock music, but for the most part, rock music represented white culture in the United States. Well, they didn't want that anymore. Especially the Zionists, and they definitely didn't want that. So they, of course, and as we know, who controls the music industry? I don't have to say it. Just go on multiple interviews with multiple artists from over the decades, and you'll hear the same story about the Jews. Look, Michael Jackson. Why do you think they went after Michael Jackson as bad as they did in the 1990s? Because he dared to want to have representation a non-Jew representing him, because he was getting ripped off by the ones that were representing him before. And he said, basically, look, the music industry is ran by Jews, and it caused a lot of problems in the music industry. He wasn't saying anything that was, like, improper. He was telling the truth. But ever since he had done that, then all of a sudden, that's when everything, all the stories about him came down, and they went out to try to basically destroy the man's life. And they did. They were successful at it. I mean, think about it. Michael Jackson in the late 1980s, I don't think the amount of popularity that Michael Jackson reached in the 1980s would not, I don't think any music artist will be able to replicate that anymore. That amount of publicity.
0: Probably not. I think you have a good point. I understand
1: why you said it. He was in good standing.
0: Yeah.
1: He was respected. Then when he started talking about the music industry and how the Zionists were messed him up, look at all the financial trouble he went into. Who was running his accounting at the time?
0: Yeah.
1: I mean, come on.
0: Well, his final comments in that one recording that you can still hear, I think, online, maybe, said that they promise you everything. I'm paraphrasing. They take you in, they make you a star, and then they take it all. That's what he said. So,
1: and they just didn't like the fact that he told the truth. Of course, you know, think about it. If it was just, say, a washed-up singer from the 1960s, you know, talking about it, no one would listen. But when you have, like, not me labeled him that. I don't know if he labeled himself this or the media did. Called him the king of pop, right? That was Michael Jackson. So if you could take the king of pop and be, at one time, be respectable, well-liked, and they were able to take him from that spot in life and tear him down to the point where he literally had to buy a house in Pahrump, Nevada, where Art Bell lived, out in the same town Art Bell lived, and moved to Pahrump because of the constant harassment and misery that Jewish media was putting them through. Look, with no doubt in my mind, the Zionist media didn't go after Michael Jackson because of whatever they were accusing him of. They went after him because of what he had said. Now, I'm not saying what they accused him of doing, if he did or not. I don't know. So that part I will leave out. But I do know why they were attacking him. And it had nothing to do with him and having kids stay over his house. Had nothing to do with him being a child, in, you know, adult man child, whatever they were trying to claim him to be. Had everything to do when he pointed out what was going on in the music industry.
0: Right.
1: Look, John Fogerty will tell you, John Fogerty did a very, very good interview a few years back, and why Creedence Clearwater Revival, right, CCR, why did they break up? They had a Jewish manager that basically split up John Fogerty and his brother and made them hate each other. He literally turned a family against each other and then broke up the band. And it was all done because of the Jewish manager they had. And John Fogerty outright said what happened.
0: Uh-huh.
1: And that is the music industry. See, the music industry of today, though, is a lot different, though, than it was. I can see the day when these record companies, I don't see how recording record companies make any money anymore, to be honest with you. I mean, there's been people who's like a country guy who was singing country music. He was some guy from West Virginia. And he got the number one song, I guess, in country music at one time. And he launched his whole everything on YouTube. He bypassed the music industry 100%. And that's starting to become normal now.
0: Yep.
1: Even musicians from the past who used to deal with record companies realize now the media has changed so much, you don't need a record company anymore. You don't need FM radio anymore. 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Because I will tell you why I'm saying that, because I will have me look at any ratings, any current last 2 years of ratings at any major FM radio station in a major market, and I'm guaranteeing you them ratings are tanking. They're not just tanking. They're going down in flames. I'll mention one stage, L.A. Kiss FM. Kiss FM's been around in L.A. for a very long time. It's a top 40 station. Yeah, Rick Dees, you know, remember old Rick Dees and the Disco Duck and all that. Sure. And then they had later on, they have Ryan Seacrest, and they got, you know, all these popular hosts, and they will give you $1 million if you listen to us and this and that. All of that, they've lost already 70% of their audience in the last 10 years. Why? Because their target demo doesn't even know what an FM radio is. They have no clue what FM radio is. They don't probably know how to turn an FM radio on.
0: That's a good point.
1: Your target audience,
0: right.
1: Yes.
0: They don't know.
1: And that's why KISS will die. Power 106 in L.A. will die. The other stations, other popular stations in L.A. that with pop music and their demographic, their key demo is like the teenage and up to 25, right? That 18 to 25 or that 14 to 18. They're in the 14 to 25 range. The 14 to 25-year-old, I hate to tell anyone who's listening right now from iHeart or any Odyssey or any of these FM, they got to know this. Nobody is listening to your stations under 25 years old. Nobody. Absolutely nobody. Maybe they're listening to it as they walk through the store, and maybe it's playing in the song in the background in the store as they're at the counter. But if you think that anyone from 14 to 25 years old is listening to FM terrestrial radio, you're fooling yourselves. Nobody is. Nobody is.
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0: 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They used to have Arbitron ratings, Nielsen ratings, they had all kinds of ratings. And by the way, if anybody has an internet-based radio podcast or whatever the hell they're calling them now, and they tell you they have X number of listeners, they are lying. They have no idea how many people are listening. There's no way to track it. It's out on the internet, okay? So anyone claiming a certain number of listeners, or even an approximation, oh, I've got 2 million listeners, they're lying. Can't happen.
1: Well, let me tell you about some of these famous people, what they do. These so-called famous channels, they buy viewers. They buy listeners.
0: No, they're called fake listeners. Bot farms.
1: They're bots. Exactly. And so when they say we could track how many people, they do have meters that you can kind of see who's coming into your room on a live stream. But how many of them are human and how many of them are bots? You don't know that. So they can't make any claim unless and usually the hosts, by the way, pay for their own bots to pump up the numbers. You know, that's what they're doing. They're doing number pumping. In the old days, that used to be illegal, by the way, when you used to try to mess around with the Arbitron radio ratings.
0: Fraud is considered perfectly acceptable now. It's crazy. Yeah. We have no more boundaries.
1: Oh, it's literally legal to do because they could claim we have these many viewers. But see, what does that mean? Here's the difference between a listener on terrestrial radio and a viewer on internet. Okay, listener is an actual human being listening to the FM radio coming over the air. A viewer could either be a bot or a human. They don't need to determine which one is which. It just says when they say viewer, they're legally telling you the truth. Viewer, what is the view? Who is the viewer? What is the viewer? Is it a bot or an actual human being?
0: Sure.
1: Well, they don't need to tell you that. They just said there's a viewer because bots also view. And so that's why they use all these different legal tricks. Believe in the old days, radio hosts have been fired for trying to do this, trying to fix their Arbitron.
0: That's
1: look,
0: right.
1: It happened in Tampa. Yeah. A very famous guy who's known on radio, a guy named Bubba the Love Sponge, got caught doing Bubba the Love Sponge. His real name's Clem. His last name's Clem. I don't know his first name, but he's been on radio for quite a long time. He's been he's been syndicated over the years, and he admitted that they were trying to pad the numbers in Tampa for his radio show, which he didn't really need to, because he had very high ratings. He was a very popular guy in Tampa and in all the Southeast. But the point is, that was used to be illegal. Nowadays, if you buy bots, pay for like 300,000 of them to pump, you know, pad up your numbers, it's totally legit, and that's they actually will tell you, well, that's a smart thing to do. They're encouraging it.
0: Got it.
1: There is nothing on the internet that you could take with just firsthand, like from just one person. That's why I've always say I'm always willing to let anybody research and doubt what I have to say. Look for yourself. Don't believe me. You know, you don't have to believe me. I'm giving you information, and what I'm giving you information for is not to change your mind or to convince you of something. What I'm trying to do is say, here's my information. Now you go look for yourself and find out the same thing I did. Don't believe me. Believe your own research and your own eyes. But what these people want you to do, they don't want you to do anything. What they want you to do is listen to them and take their word as gospel. And the internet is just full of deceit and lies now.
0: Well, I think on a moment-by-moment incremental basis, even though it's probably quite small, we're headed in one direction. And that's living in a world where the line between fact and fiction, reality and artifice, is gone. It's not going to be there anymore. People will accept whatever they're looking at, whatever they're listening to, no matter what the source, no matter what the actual configuration of it is. It won't matter to them. If they get enjoyment from it, that's all it takes. They don't care anymore. It's instant gratification. You know all this.
1: Yep. Well, the last four presidential administrations have proven that. The blur between lies and light lies, right? I can't say the truth because I don't think over 100 years in this country, we've been told, I would say, any presidential speech, you might have gotten maybe 1% truth and 99% lies. Either they've twisted the truth.
0: We don't know. These poor people, these younger people, already have lost it, many of them. Not all. Some of you listening right now are sharp as a tack. But most of them don't. And furthermore, they don't care, Gary, as long as it makes them feel good. Feel happy, feel somewhat relieved, whatever. It's like a mild narcotic. Anything they see and hear on that screen is going to make them feel better, and that will be it. It's fine with them. Doesn't matter what it is. Doesn't matter.
1: Because they've been so deceived for so long that it's just programming now. It's for them.
0: Right.
1: You know, it is because I sent you a video. And this is a good how lies and propaganda go from something small to honoring somebody. I sent you a video. I suggest anybody have time, watch this documentary. It's a guy, Matt Walsh. We all heard of that guy. He did a video about telling the truth about Martin Luther King Jr., the communist, and Zionist poodle, which I call him, because that's what he was. Most people don't realize. Does anyone really realize the real person behind Martin Luther King Jr.? The whole time he was out there running around doing what he was doing? A guy named Stanley Levinson. Now, who was Stanley Levinson? Well, he was a hardcore Zionist and a communist. And more than likely, at that point, during that time, would have been Israel, an Israeli asset, too.
0: You bet.
1: At minimum. But also, the amount of people... Now, they just released the FBI records about a year ago, a while back, about Martin Luther King Jr., the real story about Martin Luther King Jr. And they decided that he was talking, the people that were bankrolling Martin Luther King Jr. were straight out of Tel Aviv. If you remember, he said, If you are anti-Zionist, make no doubt about it, you're anti-Semitic. Remember that saying he would tell everybody, and he would tell everybody that all the time. Now, who speaks like that? Well, a poodle of Zionism, the Zionist poodle. That's who speaks like that. So,
0: correct.
1: If you look at Martin Luther King Jr., hardcore communist, and by the way, on them FBI records, multiple recordings of him, which, by the way, the actual tapes that were of his recordings, were sealed in 1977 for 50 years. And why would they seal tapes of his, all of his, the undercover, the wiretaps that the FBI did at the time? Why would they be covering up all these tapes of him? Because it was of the truth. And so now, what do we have? I think that order came out in January sometime of 1977. Well, what do we got less than a few months away, and what do we have? January 2027. Them tapes are all coming out. And the truth of him saying how one of the reasons why he couldn't come out as communist, because he said, he was a religious figure, and the people that follow him would not believe, they're religious and they don't believe in communism.
0: Mm-hmm.
1: So did he believe in communism, or was he a Christian? Because the fact of the matter is, if we got Martin Luther King Jr.'s way and this country had became communist, religion would have been outlawed. So I don't think he was a reverend of anything. Maybe a comrade, right? I would call him that.
0: The American people have no idea who Martin Luther King Jr. really was. They don't. Just like Abraham Lincoln. They have no idea who Abraham Lincoln really was. Read The Real Lincoln, again, by Thomas DiLorenzo, and be prepared to be stunned. That's the real Lincoln.
1: A mean person.
0: A terrible, awful.
1: One of the cruelest, meanest people they said you would ever meet.
0: Maybe Trump does
1: Abraham
0: belong
1: Lincoln
0: on Mount Rushmore, with the exception of George Washington. Lincoln, think about it. Teddy Roosevelt, come on. FDR, please.
1: Oh.
0: So maybe Trump would be in good company, with the exception of George Washington. Anyhow, how easily the public is deceived. My.
1: William said not in public, of course, he said that the perception, he said the reason why he had to sign the law, into law, and Martin Luther King Jr.'s birthday, is because he said the perception of the public of him, he said, does not match what's in the files and the recordings of him. And then they said, well, do you think in them paper, do you think any people will find out? What do you think people will think when they find out he was a communist and adulterer and, beating white women up and raping women and doing all he did? And Reagan said, well, I don't know. We'll have to, he goes, we'll find out in 35 years. But that 35 years came, and no one cared. Here's the thing. They did a study. Now, this is in that video. Some of this information I'm giving to you is from this video that Matt Walsh put out. They did a study from 1988 to 1994 on the top three people they recognized from history. We're talking high school students, right? They did a survey of them. So from 1988 to 1995, the top three were I think Harriet Beecher Stowe, Paul Revere, and one other, and I think it might have been Benjamin Franklin or George Washington. From 1995 to, they did another study from, I think the study went from the year 2018 to 2000. I don't know exactly. Maybe in 2018 to 2024, they did the same survey, but at a much later date. And the top three historical figures that they were all surveyed by far was Martin Luther King, Harriet Tubman, and and the other, and what's the lady who the fake story about the lady on the bus, which by the way that was a fake story too, that didn't happen the way he said it did, them three are the top three now that every high school student recognizes in history, and the only thing they know most about in history is the Civil Rights Act and slavery. So they're teaching them in public schools about anti-hate America, hate whitey, of course.
0: It's all over. It's just, Gary, there's no coming back from this. Once you take when you turn on your children, and I don't mean just in terms of pedophilia, which is horrific beyond measure, but when you start to teach them and program their brains with lies, filth, and evil, that's the same kind of thing. You're turning on your children. the species is, that we are part of is in real trouble, and I don't see any way to save it. I'm not talking about total extinction necessarily. I'm just talking about we will never again be in a position of dominance on this planet. AI will, and if Sammy the Altman is right, by the end of the year, Merry Christmas, AGI is here, and the race for ASI super intensifies from then on. Believe it.
1: It does. And here's the thing. All these people that have this very anti-white sentiment in this country, yeah. I will say, ask anybody this question. Name one non-European or not, let's do it this way. Name one non-white country that has had the success and the advancements of the whites on this planet. Maybe one country, non-white country, that has the exact equal achievements as any white country on this planet. And I will tell you the answer already. There's none. Because you can't. No one never. I've asked that people that question a bunch of times.
0: Yeah.
1: I said, name one non-white country that has had equals as successful as a white European or the United States or Australia or Canada. Right? And no one can give me an answer, because there is no answer, because there is no country. None. So if all the, I would say this to the minorities in this country who think that once they achieve population levels that will be unsolvable, that when they take everything over in this country, what's going to happen? Well, it's going to become a third world country. And how I know that? Because every single country that they have came from to this country has never done nothing since they came here. My point is, the country they left 20 years ago is the same country today. Meaning the type of people that live in that country and the type of people that are coming to this country will not advance. They can't advance.
0: No.
1: They don't want to advance. And they are hive-minded people. And they are told whatever the queen bee tells them to do, they do. And that is a recipe to become a third world country. Third world countries don't progress for one particular reason. The citizens of that country will never be able to have the individual brain power to be able to turn that country into an individualist, free-thinking country.
0: In fact, all of humankind that is being currently exposed to what we call the mass culture is being taken down. It's not advancing. Where are the goals? People have no ideals anymore. Who do they idolize? Phonies, fakes, frauds, and soon 100% AI creations. Those will be their icons. They will not have any connection to reality. So the species it's kind of like a large boat that has had its anchor chain chopped in half. It's now adrift on the sea. It has no direction. It's going wherever the elements push it, and the elements are the evil ones. So that's where we are.
1: And everyone on that drifting boat is trying to row it in their own direction. What it does, all they're doing is the boat is spinning in circles.
0: They're all messianic believers of this or that. Many of the others are not really attached to any particular philosophy or pseudo-philosophy, but they'll still try and make things happen their own way, in their own light, their own creation. But the species is done. I'm sorry. I'm really sorry to say that. There will be some people still around, but we cannot compete with AI, soon to be officially AGI. It can't happen. Something that's 10,000 times smarter than AI is right now? You can't. Come on. People can't even compete with AI now. It's not possible. They don't have the ability. They don't have the mental wherewithal to engage. It's not there. Go ahead.
1: I find it hilarious that people start screaming on the top of their lungs that AI is going to take over and AI this, AI that. But they have no problem with a shadowy group of entities who know that they're human, a subspecies of humanity, an alien, whatever they are, a group of species that are running this planet, living in the shadows. No one has a problem with that, but they're all worried about AI.
0: They're being told to.
1: Make it sense.
0: It makes
1: sense to me. Yeah, make it make sense. You're worried about AI, using water and

0: in any direction the controllers want now, with very few exceptions. It's just done. They don't have the ability to think, to discern, to make their own decision, choose a course in life, and actively pursue it. They're drifting along in victimhood, most of them. Remember, it's not their fault. They're victims. Not my fault.
1: Full
0: They
1: of
0: all have a story.
1: misinformation.
0: Yes.
1: And they get a lot of bad information. Look, I'll
0: Bad,
1: ask another
0: bad,
1: question.
0: bad.
1: What's more dangerous, data center number 13 next to your house or MS-13 living next to your house?
0: That's good.
1: I'm asking you
0: That's
1: this
0: very good.
1: because
0: That's
1: I need
0: very
1: to know.
0: good.
1: I need to know where their center is, right? I need to know where they center themselves, where their center of gravity is when it comes to their issues in life and their philosophy. Because I find it just, again, very strange. I'm you're worried about a data center using a few thousand gallons when you have 40 plus, 80 plus million illegals in this country, at least 40 of them being in, at least 20 to 30 of million of them being in the desert southwest, draining Lake Mead down to the bare bone. That
0: it's
1: is
0: that
1: a,
0: high.
1: That,
0: Wow.
1: that is not, that's not, and Lake Powell, both Lake Powell and Lake Mead are dropping, the Colorado River is down to nothing. And what is this? Why is that? Because if you look at population growth in the desert southwest and the fall of Lake Mead, they're one and the same. Because here's the thing, they're all
0: Good
1: blaming
0: point.
1: this 20-year drought.
0: It's a direct reflection. You got it. No, it is.
1: Drought does have something to do with it. Partly, but overuse has a lot to do with it too.
0: Sure.
1: And that's my point. It's not just drought. It's also usage. And it's more people using it that should have been using it. Because if you don't have that many people drawing off, again, you take the illegals out, you will bring back, you will have a more than enough acre feet.
0: Uh-huh.
1: Return back to the lake because it won't be being used in the toilet, in the flush, in the toilets,
0: Trump,
1: in the sinks, the showers, the restaurants, the this and the that.
0: It should be against the law to recycle water. Sorry, that's my take. We should manage it better. And the only way to manage it is to actually have somebody in the office at 1600 Pennsylvania Avenue who does what he or she says. That's not going to happen, though. Trump, remember, instant deportation. That 20 to 40 million who are sucking up the water in the Pacific, Southern Pacific area, Southwest, they're not going anywhere. They're fine. They're not going to leave. They got it made.
1: See,
0: food stamps, all kinds of aid programs. Yeah.
1: Oh, but just the financial part of it, I mean, the multi-billions, up to a trillion that we'd be saving. But let's just go back to the water part of this. Most of these environmentalists or these water specialists and college professors, they always try to steer you away. They're trying to blame, it's just the agriculture. That's the reason why we're having so much problems. So this agriculture, by the way, has been going on before there was a Hoover Dam, okay?
0: Right.
1: Now you're trying to convince me that these farmers have been down in the Imperial Valley of California for over 100 and some years now, never had a problem before. The only time we all of a sudden have a problem and the farmers are all of a sudden becoming a greedy usage of too much water from Colorado River is after we had a massive boom in invaders booming and invading the desert southwest and coming over the border. And then all of a sudden Lake Mead started dropping as fast as it could.
0: You're 100% right, but no one will ever say that on a main platform.
1: No.
0: It won't happen. These enormous media platforms should be able to be trusted to present the truth once in a while. And what you've just told us is one of the biggest truths of all. The invasion of America is directly responsible for draining the Colorado River. You're right.
1: Because before the so-called 20-year drought, there's been other droughts in the 50s and the 60s.
0: Yeah, we always recovered.
1: You know, we've had droughts. And by the way, what was down at that time? Then farms were still in the Imperial Valley using the water. So what changed from them times, some drought years of the 50s or the 40s or the 60s, 70s, there was a drought? Well, what's changed? Well, you allowed millions and millions of invaders from the third world to come here. That's what's changed.
0: All
1: that's the
0: true.
1: Only thing that's changed.
0: All correct. Yep.
1: Yes, you've had some domestic migration out west. You have. But let's put it this way. If you had no invaders, if the invasion has never happened,

0: And we just had natural population growth and natural population movement within the domestic, you know, homeland of the United States. It would probably be about not even half the amount of people that has increased the growth of the desert Southwest. We probably about have about a half the growth that we really had, that we've had. Most of the growth has come from invaders, and what do I mean by that? It's not just the invader coming over the border; it's the invader with the woman coming over the border, having 10 children, and then all of a sudden, them 10 children are now all jackpot babies. Now they're American citizens. That's why I'm talking. I'm not just talking about the invader who actually stormed the border and invaded our country. Now they have 10 offspring, or they have the amount of offspring they have. Now they're having, now their offspring's having, or at this point, it's been so many years, now they're having grandchildren.
1: We're second
0: now you understand
1: generation.
0: Why we've had a population boom, second, some of them second and third generation already. Like, literally, they've been in here, their grandmother's been, like, an illegal for going on who knows how many years, will never be deported out of here, and then to already have had children, grandchildren, and in some cases, great-grandchildren. Think about this. An illegal, an invader, has been staying in this country not only to have children, not only to have grandchildren, but to have great-grandchildren. And people in this country don't think we don't have a problem?
1: Do you think Trump knew the courts would throw his anchor baby abolition measure out?
0: Is he? Of course he did.
1: Had to have.
0: He can look anything. If you like, see, you come in as a fake president like Trump did. I'm lie about everything. You're not going to get us in wars, but you've gotten into every war. You're not going to do this, but you're doing the opposite of what you said. So you get a guy like Trump, and so what can he count on? One thing he definitely count on is the just us system. Why? Because he can count on it, because he understands if he sends a...
1: It gets him off the hook every promise,
0: yes.
1: Every major promise. He doesn't have
0: and
1: to
0: he knows
1: worry.
0: That most of them are comrade communist judges in the federal judicial system now. So
1: especially,
0: he knows they're mostly communists, and it will favor the invasion. Benedict Arnold's, you know, that's all they mostly, I would say...
1: It's a good call. You're right.
0: I would say every federal judge in the United States should belong to the Benedict Arnold Society. They should.
1: I'm not going to argue.
0: Matter of fact,
1: that
0: every politician in this country should join the same society.
1: Well, they'd have to fight
0: to
1: prove
0: backstabbers
1: they're
0: and liars.
1: They have to fight to prove their unworthiness for the position, but they all should be. No, they're the whole system has turned against America. It has. The system. That's not everybody in it, but it's a great majority. So, yeah, I think the judges. Trump knew he could promise the moon, the courts would save his fat butt.
0: He knew it. Well, it's like a senator. A senator who really wants something bad, like a bad piece of legislation to be pushed through, just if he's in an election year and if he knows there's enough votes to push that bad legislation through that he wants, he'll vote against it because he already knows it's going to go past.
1: Right.
0: So that's the same thing with Trump. He knows when he went that I'm going to do this. I'm going to no more birthright. No more anchor babies. Right. No more this. No more that. And he does executive orders. He knows executive orders. As soon as they hit the court, every anti-American, you know, Benedict Arnold judge will then turn around and go against America and say, we need to keep invaders here. And we need to keep invaders as many as we can. Because the judges don't care. They have guards. They're 24 hours a day guarded, 24-7. Yeah. And their federal buildings are 24-7 guarded. What I suggest with these judges, though, is that they should get no protection. Why should you get protection? I don't get protection. I mean, I don't get protection for my bad decisions. Why should you get protection for your bad decisions?
1: Who was it
0: I don't
1: that,
0: believe you should.
1: Wait, Trump pulled the... Who was it that Trump pulled the bodyguard support for? Wasn't RFK at one point? I forget.
0: No, he pulled them for Kamala Harris, I think it was.
1: Was it the camel? All right.
0: I think it was, because she was crying to anyone that would listen, and she had to get the California State Police to guard her one day or some nonsense. She's part of the system. She ain't going. No one's going to harm her at all. Mm-hmm. Like, anyone who's, out of everybody, who's the safest would be Harris, Kamala Harris. I mean, she's been their whore since her early 20s. Do you know there was a video, by the way, there's a video out there, Jeff. There's a video out there on YouTube from years back where she was holding hands with Willie Brown at some public event, and the reporter goes up to Kamala Harris and goes, "Oh, hi, are you Willie Brown's daughter?"
1: I remember that. That was hilarious. She was actually a looker when she was young.
0: Yes.
1: She was.
0: That's why she was having a menage a trois with, what's his name? The guy from TV. I forgot his name. He had that talk show. I'll probably remember his name. Montel Williams. There we go. She was on some hot TV show, holding one woman in one hand, Kamala Harris in his other hand, and he goes, "They're both my girlfriends." And Montel Williams, while she was dating, I guess apparently at the same time, Willie Brown. She was a woman about town.
1: They didn't care. No. These people are just, if these are the best representatives of our species, all the more reason for me to say what I do. We're done.
0: There was rumors, by the way, for years that her and Gavin Newsom were doing stuff.
1: Wouldn't be surprised.
0: She slept her way to the AG position in California. She slept her way to DA in San Francisco County. She got another casting couch promotion to AG, then another casting couch promotion to the VP position. She has a reputation, and I've been hearing multiple people have known this lady over the years. She's had a reputation to choosing the casting couch as her career path.
1: Yeah.
0: Judge Joe Brown, very famous judge on TV, doesn't have no kind words to say about her at all. But that's where I just got that from. He said he's known her inner circle. And he said she made a calculated decision. Now, this is Judge Joe Brown, who actually knows people, but knows her himself, I think, even, and said straight out. He said that she made a calculated move to use the casting couch to get promoted. That's his words.
1: AOC went to that cattle call and won the audition, so she'll never mention that. Not going to talk about that. But, as Red Fox says... Red Fox said, "That woman's been in more laps than a napkin." That was one of Red's jokes. Anyway, you're right. She's awful. Just awful. Yep. And if she were ever appointed, put in, selected, we'd have a direct Tel Aviv to the White House, the Oval Office, with her husband. That would be the obvious. I mean, in the literal sense, we'd have direct control. So there you go.
0: And at that point, we'd be overran by so many third worlders that the country would be in a full, hyper accelerated third world collapse.
1: True. Well, we're not doing well here, and I don't know. I do wish all of you who live in this country, those of you who don't, maybe you've got better times. You need to prepare. You need to put some food away. You need to put something. You've got to get ready. So anything can happen here. Anything. False flag nuke. Anything. So just get ready. Thank you, Gary. That was very illuminating. Anything you want to add real quick? Go ahead.
0: Well, Trump's bombing Karg Island tonight, so.
1: Oh, he started?
0: Oh, yeah. There's some Fox News saying Karg Island's being bombed or something like that.
1: He bombed the other island yesterday.
0: And when he secured that $65 billion, that basically the oil reserves of Venezuela, within a few days, what's going on with Karg Island? What do they want? Because they got to keep. They need to keep the dollar hegemony. They need to keep it. They got to keep it. It's all about the dollar. It has nothing to do with oil.
1: No, they own all of Venezuela's oil now in perpetuity. They own it all. Unreal. Just incredible. So Karg would be a target. They've extended the 82nd Airborne tour to up to a year, a full year now. I don't know how long they've been there, maybe 90 days. But they're obviously going to use some ground op to go in there and try and take Karg Island, which is going to have the crap pounded out of it with Iranian missiles. They won't be able to stop them.
0: Here's a guess I'm going to make, and I will just make...
1: Yeah, we got to hurry.
0: I might be
1: go
0: wrong.
1: Ahead. Hurry up.
0: I might be wrong, and I'm going to put this over the air. I believe that they went to Putin, and I think they're giving up. I think they're going to let Ukraine fall and trade for Iran. I think that's what they really went to Moscow about. Had nothing to do with what they were talking about publicly. I think it was just basically a deal they worked out with Putin. Let Iran fall, and we'll back off on Ukraine.
1: That's my forecast.
0: I'll say that's my prediction.
1: You could be right. Like I say, anything could happen. Watch for a false flag here, though. That's going to be a shocker. Just like 9/11 was a shocker. But this one will be much bigger and much more disastrous. Gary, thank you. Take well care of yourself, and we'll talk soon. Good job, as always.
0: Yeah. You have a good evening, Jeff. Thank you.
1: Okay, you bet. All right, that's Monday. Just got a note here that the Iranians have shot down their 46th MQ-9 Reaper drone since the Iran war started. That's almost one-third of our entire MQ-9 Reaper arsenal shot down by the Iranians. All right. Back with you tomorrow. Let's see what happens. Be safe. Be careful. And remember, COVID-19 is on the rise again. So, wear a mask. Don't be ashamed. Talk soon. Take care.
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It's nature's oldest therapy and plays an essential role in destroying viruses, bacteria, mold, yeast, and fungus, and keeping the human body healthy and strong.

0: 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Got a lot of stuff going on. Been a busy morning. 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So the entire show's carried here. You can watch it. You don't have to worry about any platform if you don't want. But if you do like a if you do use a platform, be sure to like it on there. Same thing with YouTube. I got a lot of YouTube live chat. I love you guys on there. It's great getting your feedback. If you got a legitimate health question as far as a supplement question, feel free to ask us on that show. And also, too, be sure if you're watching the YouTube show, like it and subscribe to it and give it a thumbs up, because it at least gets our algorithm moving in the positive direction instead of just being blacklisted and just throttled down.
1: We're still blacklisted.
0: I'm heavily throttled down. I was looking the other day. Well, you'll see we'll get a spike. It'll start picking up. And then all of a sudden, it's like YouTube just like, nah, bro, we're going to leave the chat. It just goes back down. That's what it does.
1: Well, you know why. Because we're telling the people the truth.
0: When it's keywords. AI has keywords now. So anytime we use a keyword that they don't like, we talk about a certain topic that is forbidden on AI.
1: Which is everything.
0: Which is just about everything. You know, so that covers it all on there. But I got a lot of health articles we're going to be covering today and a few other things that we're going to be getting into that are interesting. And one of the first things I wanted to bring up, actually, I'll show you guys this video.
1: Hey, Rich, turn the air down to 70, please.
0: Yeah. Give me camera four. We'll leave it on that real quick.
1: Running around all morning.
0: Here we go. All right.
2: It's really none of the government's business if you're doing that, right? What we don't want in the state of Florida is to have a digital AI surveillance state where everything we're doing is being tracked at all.